0: NCAA this spring after admitting to placing thousands of impermissible sports bets over the last 4 years. He spent two seasons with the Bearcats before transferring to Texas Tech.
1: Hey, it's your resident Super Bowl champ, Chris Candy. 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
1: 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This is Amber and Ian on ESPN Radio. Let's break in with the breaking news here. We got breaking NBA news from Shams Charania. Can we get the breaking news sounder? Because that way everybody knows that this is a very serious situation. Let's just come right in. Let's get the breaking news here for some big news coming from Shams Charania. I don't want to downplay how huge this is. Let's do some breaking news. Come on.
0: NBA update.
1: Shams Charania, Zinno. Shams Charania reports free agent center Mo Bamba has agreed to a 2-year deal to return to the Utah Jazz. How about that? That's the news we've all been waiting on.
2: Yeah, I mean, I just, you know, when I was thinking of breaking news,
1: I didn't want to hold it any longer. I got to get it out there to the public.
2: Mo Bamba just popped right into my head.
1: Didn't want to make you wait anymore. There you go.
2: Is that the same as Mambo number 5?
1: I don't know, man. But I do know that now the nation has been waiting, and now the wait is over. So very important there. All right. Hey, the ESPN Radio Pick'em Challenge, it's back. Each night we rank our top 5 in various categories. Let's get to tonight.
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0: To the top 5 defenses.
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0: 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This is ESPN Radio's NFL Rank'em. The top 5 quarterbacks.
1: Yes. I mean, let's come right out the gate here with the big one. All right. Top 5 quarterbacks. You know what I like, Zinno, about the ESPN Radio NFL Rank'em series? So we just started it. We just brought it back this week. All right. It means we're getting close. That's what it means. If we're doing the Rank'em series, which debuted a few years ago, it means we're getting close to it being football season. Get fired up, Zinno. I don't feel like you're fired up enough. Get fired up.
2: I am very ecstatic about this. This list has a lot of personal, affection for me.
1: Why? Why is that?
2: Well, because it was several years ago that I was mocked, ridiculed, even insulted by many ESPN colleagues for who I put at the top of the list.
1: Oh, this was the birth of you being Josh Allen guy?
2: It wasn't the birth. It was just my coming out party at ESPN for it, yes.
1: Oh, well, hey, you got to make it turns out, yourself.
2: It turns out I was right. I was ahead of everybody in telling everybody how good he was and that he was the best quarterback in the league. So
1: feels a little bit like spoiler alert when we get to, because I'm doing mine here. When we get to yours, it feels like it's a little bit of spoiler alert as far as who's going to be your number one.
2: Nobody should be surprised by who my number one is.
1: All right, well, let's you know what? We're going to count down from 5 to 1 for dramatic purposes. Let's get after it.
0: Number 5.
1: Lamar Jackson. That's right. You may be thinking, hey, Zazzle, you got him really low on your list. Hey, last season didn't end the way that he would have wanted, all right? It's the same story every single season. That plays a part for me. So number 5, I have the Baltimore Ravens quarterback Lamar Jackson. And don't forget, you know, going into this year, not that he's necessarily an offensive guy, but we got a new head coach there in Baltimore without Harbaugh. How is that going to change Lamar Jackson's approach? Lamar Jackson, he's not spring chicken anymore, all right? Do we start to see some of the wear and tear? I don't know. I can't predict the future. But that's why I have him at number 5. Number 5 is Lamar Jackson. Let's keep going.
0: Number 4.
1: All right. Speaking of no spring chicken, this guy right here, still doing it. And got a new contract, new fresh guaranteed money. Made it all the way to the NFC Championship this past year. I'm talking about Matthew Stafford. Yeah, I'm not talking about, we're not talking about who we want to build a team around right now. We're talking about top 5 quarterbacks in the NFL right now. ESPN Radio Rank'em Series. So with that in mind, Matthew Stafford, still doing it. Still MVP caliber football. I got him at number 4 in my quarterback rankings going into this season. Let's keep going.
0: Number 3.
1: All right. The offense is never a problem with this team. I mean, the defense stinks. Now, they did go out and make some moves this offseason. We'll see if that helps. And there is some pressure on this guy. It's kind of put up or shut up time, right? I'm talking about Joe Burrow. You know I'm talking about. I'm talking about Joe Burrow, okay? And you know what? I would have him, number three is high, but maybe I would even have him higher if we don't go through this rigmarole with Joe Burrow and the Bengals every single year. Eventually, you gotta do it, all right? So number three, I have Joe Burrow.
0: Number two.
1: He's got a new head coach. Continues to fall short of the big game every single season. But that's not for a lack of his talent. It's not for a lack of numbers either. You know I'm talking about Josh Allen. I mean, the guy's pretty much Teflon at this point. You know, the way we talk about Lamar Jackson, let's say. Even the way we talk a little bit about Joe Burrow. Josh Allen doesn't get a whole lot of that, all right? But Josh Allen, despite not being able to reach the Super Bowl yet, and even in a year like last year where they fall way short by losing in the division round at home to the Denver Broncos, that doesn't stop Josh Allen from showing up number two on my list of quarterbacks, ESPN Radio NFL Rank'em Series.
0: Number one.
1: Oh, how dramatic is this? Who's going to be number one? Number five was Lamar Jackson. Number four, Matthew Stafford. Number three, Joe Burrow. Number two, Josh Allen. Who's going to be number one? I'll give you a hint here, Zeno. He was at the big wedding this past weekend. That's right. He was at the Taylor Swift, Travis Kelce wedding at Madison Square Garden. The big wedding. When you say the big wedding, everybody knows what wedding you're talking about. You could say the big wedding in 10 years from now. They'd be like, oh, you're talking about Travis Kelce and Taylor Swift. That's right. Patrick Mahomes. I understand they weren't any good last year. Mahomes, big injury to end the season. Is he going to be ready for the for preseason this year? I don't know. Again, I can't predict the future. But when Mahomes comes back, he will reclaim his top spot in the top five quarterback list. Patrick Mahomes is still, that's why I said still, the number one quarterback in the National Football League. And that right there, Mark Zeno, is the top five quarterbacks ESPN Radio Rank'em Series.
2: That's one view. That's one way to look at it. I think we'll match up pretty close for the most part. I would tell you that.
1: I think it's hard to shoehorn some. Like, if you want to change the order of my top five, I guess you can. But I think it's hard to shoehorn someone from the outside into that top five.
2: I don't think so.
1: No?
2: I can tell you I have one name on my list that is not on yours.
1: All right, so that's just one.
2: Well, you said it was hard to get one person in. Yeah. I told you there's
1: one. You found
2: one.
1: A way. You found a way.
2: There's one. I've done this every year with Matt Stafford, and it's much to my detriment because I'm usually not correct. You keep waiting for him to fall off, right? You keep waiting for Father Time to come in and end up being the guy that, you know, ends up just having age become a better part of his fall off. But he's, every year he just finds a way, and I don't know if some of that credit goes to McVay. You know, last year we were talking about a guy getting an epidural. Now, he's not having a baby, but he had an epidural last year, and it's like, oh my God, is he going to be able to stand up? Yeah, he stood up pretty well. He held up pretty well throughout the course of the season.
1: Right.
2: So
1: it's been weird. Like, 2 years ago, we didn't know if he was still going to be on the Rams. And then last year, we didn't know if he's going to be able to play. And you see what he's done each of the last 2 years, so he's still a top quarterback.
2: Yeah, I mean, I would ask you, no love for, you know, two-time Super Bowl attendee Jalen Hurts?
1: It's top five, it's not top six.
2: I know. Okay, so he's right on the outside.
1: I mean, you know, he's got to be close.
2: You're not buying into Brock Purdy and Sam Darnold? Guess not, huh?
1: Again, just because you're not in the top five doesn't mean you don't get any love.
2: Right, and that's the mistake people will do with this list. I mean, it doesn't mean the other guys aren't good.
1: Right.
2: But you only get to put five in, and that's just, these are the five. Yeah. So
1: make your own list.
2: I'm going to. In an hour, we're going to do mine.
1: All right. There you go. So coming up later here on Amber and Ian on ESPN Radio, Zeno will have his ESPN Radio NFL Rank'em Series top five quarterbacks, where it's all been confirmed, all but confirmed that Josh Allen will be number one. But who else? Kind of gave a hint there that Jalen Hurts is the outsider that's going to jump into the top five. Who in my top five is he going to push out of the top five to make room for said quarterback? I don't know. That's a tease right there. I'll give you another tease coming up next. Will Jaylen Brown and Jason Tatum. Is that the next big rivalry in the NBA? We'll tell you next, Amber and Ian on ESPN Radio.
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0: Zaslow, Mark Zeno here, Amber and Ian on ESPN Radio. Zeno's in for Amber, I'm in for Ian. Let's just be clear about our roles here.
1: Yes.
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1: Can I scream and whine like a girl for a minute then?
0: Go on.
1: Jared Jones of the Pittsburgh Pirates. 6 perfect innings of baseball. 77 pitches. And he got pulled. These guys got to stop. These managers have to stop with this. It's ridiculous. There isn't a world where you pull a pitcher who has thrown 6 perfect innings ever. You know, it's so hard to be perfect for 6. It's nearly impossible to be perfect for 9. And these guys are pulling guys. We're not talking about 115 pitchers here, Zaz. 77 pitches.
0: Yeah, 77.
1: In 6 innings. That's like 12 pitches an inning. What are we doing in baseball? What are we doing? You're killing the sport with this crap. This is why people are starting to like get irritated and not watch baseball because of stuff like this. No, that's not even the reason. That doesn't make any sense. But it drives me nuts. We just talked about it with the Marlins and Yuri Perez. Dylan Cease got a chance to finish a no-no.
0: Yep.
1: And he had 115 pitches. Stop.
0: Now, it's only his 8th start of the season.
1: I don't care.
0: I was going to say, do we care?
1: I mean, it's not like 8th start off the IL, 8th start of the year. What are you pulling him for?
2: And if I could update really quick, the perfect game is over.
1: Yeah, because they brought in somebody else.
2: And the no-hitter is over as well. It's all
1: gone. They brought in somebody else.
2: It's over.
1: Like, I don't understand how a pitcher is that dominant for 6 innings, and as a manager is sitting in a dugout going, yeah, man, maybe we should get somebody warm. Go get yourself warm. Go take a shower, coach.
0: The most pitches he has thrown this season in a game, including tonight, was a couple of weeks ago, he threw 81 pitches. That is his season high.
1: I don't give a rat's you know what. You don't pull a pitcher after 18 perfect outs. What are we doing? There's got to be a fine. Like, it's just, it's unreal. It makes me hate baseball. What? We're this scared of the pitcher. You're the Pittsburgh Pirates, are crying out loud. Your season isn't resting on Jared Jones.
0: Yep.
1: What are you saving him for? Is he officiating a wedding or a baptism later? Like, what are we pulling him for? Does he have a doctor's appointment at 9:30?
0: Maybe
1: what are
0: weird
1: we pulling up for?
0: One. Yeah, it's the evening. Doctor, office probably closed.
1: I mean, did his wife go into labor? What is
0: that'd be a good reason?
1: Okay, if his wife's going into labor, fine. Pull me from a perfect game.
0: Yeah.
1: If I'm about to have a child born, you can pull me from a perfect game. What are you doing there to begin with is a better question. Neither here nor there. But just insanity, man. It's the worst part of the sport right now.
0: Zeno's all fired up now. It also comes on the heels of him complaining about the Yankees during our break a few minutes ago. So we were headed in this direction anyway.
1: You felt it coming. It was boiling over.
0: Let me see if I could take your mind off it for a moment here. All right. And I want to tell you, I think we're finally going to get what we've been waiting for if you're an NBA fan next season. And what I mean by that is for years now, we've been feeding this narrative, right, of you got to break up Jason Tatum and Jaylen Brown. Got to break them up. Doesn't work together. Do they even like playing together? Does one of them want to be the alpha? 1A, 1B, the whole thing. I think going into next season, now that they have finally been broken up, I think we're on the heels now of the next great rivalry in the NBA, and that being Jason Tatum versus Jaylen Brown. Because you also got to remember here, Celtics-Sixers is a classic rivalry. That's an old school NBA rivalry. And of course, the Sixers just beat the Celtics in the playoffs. And now Jaylen Brown has gone on to Philadelphia. And Jason Tatum is officially, if he wasn't already, Jason Tatum is officially the man in Boston. And now Jaylen Brown, if you don't think when these two teams play each other that Jaylen Brown is going to try and prove not only that the Celtics shouldn't have traded him, but that he's not better than Jason Tatum, I don't know what to tell you. You're new to sports. if you don't think that these two guys now going head-to-head is going to be a thing. Let's hear from Shams Charania, ESPN senior NBA insider. He was on Mad Dog Sports Radio yesterday, and he'll tell you the relationship between these two guys, one great.
3: It is a tale of two different people. And for the longest time, over 10 years, 9 years together, they both worked amazing on the court together. Like, on the court, they were great. But, like, over the last year or so, that personal relationship, it was as close to, like, you know, not existent as you could have. But on the court, they were amazing, hardworking professionals together.
0: Zeno, the media was driving this narrative about how you got to break these guys up for the last few years. And now that they finally have been broken up, they're on rival teams who are both competing in the same conference for playoff supremacy. You don't think that this is going to be a narrative the entire season? These guys going against each other? I would imagine all four games, Sixers, Celtics, will all be national televised games.
1: Yeah. Well,
0: I think this is the new rivalry in the NBA. Brown versus Tatum.
1: Welcome to Christmas Day, Boston and Philadelphia, right? I mean, you know that's happening. I would agree. I mean, and I don't know about Tatum per se, but we get the feeling at this point Jaylen Brown has some rabbit ears, right? He hears everything. He responds to everything. He has to put his two cents in on whatever sort of criticism or smoke comes his way, if any at all, or at least to prove his point. And the fact that he got the spotlight for a year, called it his best season ever, his
0: called
1: most
0: it his
1: fun
0: favorite,
1: season ever.
0: His favorite. Favorite,
1: whatever the word, thank you. I want to tell you all you need to know. I mean, he wants to be heard. He wants the platform. And so if they're going to put him in a situation here where he is going to get to go head-to-head with Jason Tatum to prove that he's the better guy, he's going to take advantage of it. I'll ask you this.
0: Mm-hmm.
1: First game back in Boston for him, does he get booed?
0: No, gets very loud cheers.
1: You think so?
0: Very, very loud cheers. Yeah, why? He may want to boo them, but why would they boo him?
1: I don't know. I mean, listen, if you make disparaging comments about the organization, even after you leave, even if you didn't ask to leave,
0: But those same fans are making those same disparaging comments right now about the Celtics.
1: It's those fans making the disparaging
0: like comments. They agree with him, you know? He's speaking for them in this moment right now, right?
1: Yeah, I guess so. But yeah, I agree with you. I think this is going to be a rivalry that that persists.
0: Big time individual rivalry now, Tatum versus Brown. And look, you know, Brad Stevens can try and sell to you in that press conference on Monday a couple days ago all he wants about you don't want to, you know, paying two guys 70% of the cap. We just didn't feel like we could do that with these two guys. And I do think that that is or was a major factor into them moving on from Jaylen Brown. They clearly did not believe that Jaylen Brown was worth taking up that percentage of the cap next to Jason Tatum. But I also very strongly believe they did not believe that, like, they opened the toothpaste is out of the tube. All right. And what I mean by that was Jaylen Brown got to finally be the man. He got to be the guy and they won 56 games. I get it. Tatum came back at the end of the season, but he got to be the guy. They won 56 games. He was top six MVP voting and he also called it his favorite season. And when I say the toothpaste is out of the tube, they're not going to be able to put it back in. They knew that Jaylen Brown was not going to be willing to go back to that 1B role.
1: Right.
0: He was not going to be willing to share again that top spot with Jason Tatum. I very strongly believe that. And if you believe that, then it would also lead you to believe that, yeah, this is going to be the next big rivalry in the NBA.
1: And it's going to be a good one. I mean, I think that's the other part of it, right? Like, this is going to be a legit rivalry that everybody tunes in for, and I'm sort of here for it. I mean, you know, it's not going to be pretty, but I think when you put these two out on the court, you're going to get some really good basketball. That much we know.
0: Were the Celtics full of crap on Monday? Here's Tim McMahon, ESPN NBA reporter from the Hoop Collective podcast.
4: They were a little bit full of crap, if we just want to be blunt and direct here. And they were full of crap when they acted like the relationship with Jaylen Brown didn't deteriorate and wasn't a factor in this decision. I mean, it was a driving force in the decision. You can't tell me both that money didn't matter and it wasn't about any of that stuff. Now, I believe the money part because you didn't really save money.
0: There are several factors, and I certainly believe the relationship between those two players moving forward absolutely played a role. He's Mark Zinno. I'm Jonathan Zaslow. Coming up next, we're going to dive into the World Cup quarters, which begin tomorrow, and is the heat on Pulisic fair? 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
9: 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They're taking selfies and oversharing. 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Listening to what's actually happening with our fellow veterans. 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
11: I'm Christine Nisi. Toronto's Dylan Cease retired the first 14 batters he faced before issuing a walk with two outs in the fifth. He didn't give up a hit until his 118th pitch. It was a single by Elliot Ramos to lead off the bottom of the ninth inning. Cease struck out 11 in a dominating performance. Blue Jays won big over the Giants 10-0. 3 days after Miami's Yuri Perez was pulled after seven perfect innings, the Pirates pulled Jared Jones after six perfect innings and 77 pitches against the Braves. Tonight is the eighth start of the season for Jones, who had right elbow surgery 14 months ago. Atlanta and Pittsburgh are still scoreless in the bottom of the seventh inning. St. Louis up 2-0, top of the third on NL Central leading Milwaukee. An RBI double and a run scored for Jordan Walker. Marlins leading the Mariners 2-0, top of the seventh on Kyle Stowers' solo home run and Xavier Edwards' RBI triple. Rays leading the Yankees 2-0, bottom seven. New York's Paul Goldschmidt, Cody Bellinger, a combined 0-6. Nico Armstrong has gone deep twice. Cubs leading the Orioles 4-3, top of the seventh. Spencer Torkelson's three-run blast has upped the Tigers' lead to 6-1 on the A's, top of the sixth inning. Nationals with an 8-1 lead on the Astros, top of the sixth. A three-run home run for Luis Garcia Jr. Melvin Marte with a go-ahead solo home run. That's put the Reds up 3-2 on the Phillies, bottom four in a game on ESPN. Mets leading the Royals 1-0, bottom six. A.J. Ewing's solo home run has accounted for the game's only scoring. Red Sox with a three-run third. They lead the White Sox 3-0, bottom three. The NCAA sent a letter of inquiry to Cincinnati centered on former quarterback

0: Brandon Sorsby's time with the program. He was permanently ruled ineligible by the NCAA this spring after admitting to placing sports bets.
1: Hey, it's Evan Cohen. Coming up Thursday, the ESPN Radio Rank'em series rolls along, and I'll give you the top five coaches on the hot seat heading into this season. It's on Sportsmanlike, 6 a.m. Eastern, right here on ESPN Radio, ESPN2, and ESPNU.

0: am I supposed to do tonight? No World Cup. I mean, you get me used to watching soccer every single day, and now today you're supposed to tell me it's not on anymore. Well, until tomorrow, that is. Amber Nian on ESPN Radio. He's Mark Zinno. I'm Jonathan Zaslow. 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Max, how are you spending the day with no World Cup? You catch up with the family? You reconnect? How are you spending the day today?
1: R&R. And by the way, enjoy it when it's this weekend because it's going to be gone pretty soon. But yeah, I had some family. I'm out in California. I had this impromptu trip to Montana. So I'm up here just outside Glacier National Park, clearing my head, which was much needed. But you know what? I was up there yesterday and I rushed down so I could watch these games. So I'm a sicko like everybody else.
2: How do you end up impromptu in Montana? That doesn't seem like a place where it's impromptu.
0: Soccer country.
2: Seems very planned to be in Montana.
1: It was planned. That was a bad, Tim Mark was a terrible choice of words. It was kind of planned. Yeah. It was poorly planned because it was done so long ago and then I realized it was the World Cup. Although I'm glad I did it this week as opposed to the week prior where there was 8 games a day and I would have been completely lost.
0: Max, what did you make of the scene last night where Egypt, the players, the manager, I can't remember another instance in pro sports where you have players and a manager pretty much openly saying that a game was fixed.
1: You wish you wouldn't have to talk about it, but maybe it's part of the charm of this World Cup is there's so much controversy. But the reality is in the first 2-3 weeks, everyone was talking about how there was no controversy. Everyone's applauding the officials. This is great. This is the way it's supposed to go. And then chaos kicked in one game after the other. And not to mention the whole Balogun situation. It's just crazy. But everyone has a gripe. And certainly the Egyptians do. And there was a lot of chatter about last World Cup that the path was opened by FIFA to get Lionel Messi a World Cup. And if you look at it, it does look a little fishy. I would never suggest that there's any foul play involved. But now this primrose path again of where everything's falling in place against Cape Verde and now Egypt, I can understand it. But at the end of the day, as bad as I feel for Egypt and as crazy that second goal initially that was disallowed, I find it hard to believe that Argentina wouldn't have advanced there. So they were, you know, I rewatched the highlights today and I go, it's like Argentina found a way. But, you know, this is the reality of this tournament. But it's, I think that's, again, is why people are so intrigued by it, that there's going to be controversy. There's going to be chaos, all of that rolled up in one, in addition to all the great stuff we watch.
2: Max, the postmortem on USA and the men's national team, Kristen Pulisic's comments, the way they lost, can you bottle it all into something succinct here?
1: I'll do my best. It's you know, I was so upset when watching that game because we put so much into it. And, you know, afterwards, certainly the American soccer media will try and finger point this and that. Christian Pulisic, his time was a huge failure. And I think that's really harsh. Or that our American system can never be successful because so many of our young players, our academies and the development is pay to play. And so many players move away from soccer because, the path is so difficult. And then people say Major League Soccer doesn't have promotion relegation and that undermines the ability for players to really feel the pressure of a World Cup. Maybe that's all true, but I just, you know, looking back at it, it was just a bad day. I mean, we saw it with our eyeballs. I mean, I've watched, this is different than past World Cups. The United States performed. They scored a ton of goals. They looked great doing it. They won 3 games and they narrowly lost the one game, which they rotated so many players. They've never seen them look like that. So we could say this, that, or the other, but Mark, at the end, I just say, hey, I had a bad day. They're allowed to have a bad day. It's unfortunate it happened on that day, but the sports books had us as a favorite. It was just a bad day, and we could make a mandate on U.S. soccer and the national team, but I think that's a dangerous game. This was a really good team. They had a bad day.
0: So unfair, the criticism on Pulisic?
1: No, it's fair. Because over these three World Cups, the two World Cups that we've seen them, injury riddled, which is nothing that we can, really hold against them, but it's just the reality of his career. We put too much hope on his shoulders, and I don't think he was ready to carry it, which is fine. This whole Captain America business, he was never Captain America. I think we have to have a realization about who he actually is. He's a good player, but he was never going to be the guy, and that's the way it is. I don't know who is the guy. If it isn't Christian Pulisic, we just don't have that guy. So I think we put so much on him, and he's in every other commercial, and he's making the most money, and he's the most successful American player we've had when you look at his club career. So, yeah, we could do it. So it's deserved, but it's unfortunately he wasn't that guy.
2: Max Britos, MLS on Apple TV, joining us here on Game Night on ESPN Radio. I'm sorry, Amber and Ian on ESPN Radio, 40 and slip on my part. Nonetheless, here's my problem, because I've heard this every year in my adult life after the men get eliminated from the World Cup. The future of U.S. men's soccer is bright. No, it isn't. You can't keep saying that and not produce different results. Now, from my seat, and again, this is one man, uneducated man's opinion, but it's like, I don't know if we attack this the right way. I don't think it's an athlete problem. You can't convince me that our athletes aren't as good. We dominate the world on every other stage and every other sport, but our soccer athletes aren't good enough. I don't buy that. I think it's about coaching. I think it's about development. We don't play the style that Spain plays. We don't play with the fluidity that Argentina plays. We don't play with the aggressiveness that England plays. Like, to me, it's like all those things. And I know it's hard to keep these guys together other than the 6 months preparing for the World Cup. But, like, you know, that seems to me more of the problem, that there's just not this team chemistry, team unity that's required to win the way it is for other countries.
1: Well, if the United States beat Belgium, which I thought they certainly could, I don't think it goes much beyond that. And I think we have a very hard ceiling on where we are as a soccer country. And I can't put my finger on it, but there are just countries, for whatever reason, and we've seen the same countries emerge in this World Cup as we've seen in the past. It's France, it's Spain, it's Argentina, it's England these days. England is certainly one of those teams that you would put in that. To a lesser degree, a team like Belgium, who got the benefit of the draw but took advantage of it. We don't have that X factor, that chromosome to put it over. And I cannot put my finger on it, but we don't have it. Mexico doesn't have it. Colombia doesn't have it. Outside of that core group of European teams, Argentina, Brazil had it. They don't have it. It's something instilled where when those games come down, for whatever reason, those passes connect. This is witchcraft, according to me, because it's crazy when you put these teams together that something like what happened in the U.S. could happen. And it does come down to development. It comes down to a culture, which we are so far away from having, where playing soccer for some of these kids coming up in some of these countries is their only outlet, and it is do it or die trying. It really is when you're a kid in some of these countries. We don't have that pressure, and inherently, at some point, those players, when they need it the most, when they need that chromosome and that pressure growing up, playing at every level, we just don't have it. I just don't think we will have it anytime soon. Not in my lifetime, which means we're not winning a World Cup. And that's just the reality of it, as sad as that sounds.
3: Max, we look at these four games in the quarterfinals, which get going tomorrow with France and Morocco, followed by Spain and Belgium on Friday. Saturday is Norway and England and Argentina and Switzerland. Of these four games, Max, which is the game that you have the most difficult time picking a winner?
1: I think they're all really difficult, and that's what makes them compelling. And Jonathan, the reality of this, I was disappointed with these quarterfinals because I want the underdog. I want a host nation to be represented. I want USA or Mexico. I wanted Colombia to get there. I wanted more of the globe, more African teams, although there is an African team there, more American teams from North or South America. But in the end, it's six European heavyweights, and I do include Norway and Switzerland because Norway has this absolute insane talent on their field, and Switzerland have always been peppering around, as has Belgium. And then you have Argentina, the best team in the Americas. You have Morocco. So it's the cream rose to the top, and this is I just wish for a little more insanity, chaos in these World Cups, but this feels like almost expected at the end of the day. I think they are all evenly poised. I think Spain has some clearance over Belgium. I would say France has that over Morocco, although Morocco certainly appears to be a team looking to improve their semifinal appearance for 4 years ago. I would say Argentina is an easy one, but they've just struggled these two rounds. I really believe that their luck is going to run out against the Swiss.
0: Wow.
1: And I think England's going to make a final here. I think they are just better than Norway, and Norway are just limited to what they can do. They're all evenly poised, but I think England to me and Spain are the more clear favorites. And I think Argentina, Switzerland, France, Morocco are those games that are going to be the one that's definitely going to be in the margins is the Argentines and the Swiss.
2: You're not buying into the whole good teams win close games for Argentina, and I know they haven't looked great, but somehow they keep pulling a rabbit out of the hat.
1: Mark, I buy into that, but at some point you can't do it every time.
2: Yeah. Well, they have the easiest path in reality, right? I mean, France and Spain, they're going to take each other out. If somehow Norway upsets England, I mean, they have to defeat the Swiss and the Nords, and they can. It's Switzerland and Norway to get to the final. It's plausible.
1: Absolutely. And the thing with Argentina, they have had an agreeable, they should have cruised to this point over Cape Verde and Egypt. And Egypt were great, but that's a very limited team. That is a team that has three European-based players. Everyone plays in Egypt. It's not a shot against Egyptian football, but it's much like the U.S. It's not going to prepare them for a big stage of the World Cup. And Argentina squeaked by. And I could be wrong about it. I just think that Swiss team is the wrong team you want to run into. And they showed it against Colombia, who, at this point, I think Colombia is better than Argentina. And the Swiss were able, Argentina, Colombia had a miss there late, but I think the Swiss are just so, they don't make mistakes. They're so efficient, and they were missing a couple of their better players in that game. So there's a real spirit about them. But again, these games are just all on a knife's edge. They're going to be, as much as I can complain as I wish USA, Mexico, or Colombia, or Egypt were there, we have these quarterfinals. I think all four of them, based on what we've had at the World Cup, which has been competitive almost from pillar to post, these quarterfinals might be the best of the bunch.
3: Great job, Max. Thanks for giving us some of your time tonight. We appreciate it.
2: Thanks, bud. Enjoy Montana.
1: All right. Hey, John and Mark, make sure you ramp it up tomorrow and this weekend. You have a lot of soccer to watch. It's going to be good.
3: Good stuff. I've connected enough with my family today. That's Max Preddos, MLS on Apple TV, as the quarterfinals for the World Cup get going tomorrow. Coming up next, Tyrese Haliburton. He's saying some crazy things. We'll tell you next, Amber and Ian on ESPN Radio.
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12: Tilapia. So I got a cousin who told me it's not a real fish. And to be honest with you, I didn't hear of tilapia until the 2000s. I had him over one time, and we were doing a fish fry, and he was like, do not buy that tilapia. It's a bottom feeder, and it's not a real fish, genetically engineered. I'm like, really? I go to him for all construction and stuff like that, so I am guilty of following. If you are, like, great at one area,
13: yeah,
12: I will superimpose that on the
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0: 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Amber and Ian on ESPN Radio. He's Mark Zinno. I'm Jonathan Zaslow. So there's a lot happening right now, all right? Even though we have no World Cup today, we're getting prepared tomorrow for the quarterfinals. You got NBA free agency. I mean, Zinno couldn't get over the huge breaking news from Shams Charania earlier this hour that Mo Bamba has re-upped with the Utah Jazz. I mean, incredible. We're waiting for LeBron. All right, so we'll see what winds up happening there. Yes, Zinno, yes.
1: Better Bamba, Mo or La?
0: Oh, La is a legend.
1: La Bamba, right? You got to go with La Bamba over Mo Bamba.
0: Very tough to top La. So I go with La over Mo.
1: I definitely go with La Bamba over Mo Bamba. I agree.
0: Now, some NBA players aren't exactly, you know, locked into free agency. You know, like they already have teams. So they don't have to worry about, you know, what's going on. They don't care about getting the updates. And one of those guys is Tyrese Haliburton. That's right, Tyrese Haliburton from the Indiana Pacers. Tyrese Haliburton put out a tweet a couple hours ago, which has drawn a lot of attention here, Zinno. You ready for this?
1: Send it.
0: He tweeted out, "What's y'all favorite movie sequel of all time?" Now, you know that's going to grab some attention when you have something like that, all right? What's y'all favorite movie sequel of all time? And, of course, you know, he gave his thoughts, and he followed with, "I'm rolling with Dawn of the Planet of the Apes," which I've seen. It's good. I don't know that I have as my favorite. And Sister Act 2, starring Whoopi Goldberg. Yeah. Oh, and I think also, if I'm remembering correctly, was that the first one or the second one where it was also with Lauryn Hill?
1: I don't remember.
0: I mean, it's been like 30 years, so I don't remember either. But I know Whoopi Goldberg was in both of them, all right? Dawn of the Planet of the Apes, Sister Act 2, Tyrese Halliburton's favorite movie sequels of all time. Mark Zinno, your thoughts?
1: Those would have been anywhere near any list of sequels I would have put together.
0: Have you ever seen Dawn of the Planet of the Apes?
1: No, I've not. But
0: have you seen any of the new, well, I guess the new franchise Planet of the Apes? Seen any of them?
1: No, it's not really my cup of tea, to be honest with you. But
0: oh, I like those movies.
1: I mean, I can't hate on them per se, but yeah, I'm not feeling it. Like Sister Act 2?
0: Yeah, oh, classic.
1: Really?
0: No, not really. No. No.
1: No, it is the opposite of classic,
0: no,
1: I think.
0: Not
1: right?
0: A classic. No.
1: Not what we want out of our classics.
0: By the way, I'm looking here. It must have been the first one that was with Lauryn Hill because she is. Oh no, I'm sorry. She is in the second one. I just saw her. She's there in the cast. Yeah, so, all right, does that bring it up a notch, maybe, that Lauryn Hill was in the second one?
1: I mean,
0: the answer is no.
1: No.
0: No, okay.
1: No, yeah, I mean, you're correct. I mean, you got to think, like, we're talking, like, Rocky 2, right?
0: Guys love topics like this, all right? Just you know, imagining movies, reminiscing about movies, favorite movie sequels. All right, so go ahead. You have which one? What did you just say?
1: I think Rocky 2.
0: Rocky 2. You got to go Godfather 2.
1: Godfather 2, definitely.
0: Which I think you can make the case is better than the original. You got to go Terminator 2. It's got to be on the list.
1: I mean, I'm going to eat a lot of crow for saying this, but do we consider Top Gun Maverick a great sequel?
0: Are you kidding me? It's one of the greatest movies I've ever seen.
1: I was very down on it at the beginning, but I have come around.
0: Movie's unbelievable.
1: I hated all the corny references to the first one. I still despise it.
0: That's a nostalgia.
1: No,
0: come on, everybody loves
1: nostalgia. No, I don't need the toothpick. Do that pilot stuff, Bev. Like, we don't have to repeat the same line. Like,
0: you didn't like Great Balls of Fire in the bar?
1: You could have had, the movie would have been equally as good if you didn't make a single reference to the first one. The weird football on the beach, aka the volleyball on the beach, was enough.
0: It's a great movie.
1: It's really good. I'm not gonna lie. Like, it took me. I had to watch it two or three times, but I'm all in.
0: I love that movie.
1: I'm all in. I did not like it at first.
0: How about The Dark Knight?
1: I'm not into the Batman series.
0: Okay, all right.
1: I don't do comics that are movies. It's not my thing.
0: Okay, I mean,
1: I'll take your word for it.
0: Come on, man.
1: I mean, I did see it, but nothing will top, you know, Michael Keaton and Jack Nicholson for me.
0: Let's hear from you guys, all right? 888-SAY-ESPN. I know you guys want to get in here. 888-SAY-ESPN.
1: Do we count Back to the Future because it's a trilogy?
0: What do you mean you count it? Yeah.
1: Well, because the second one, like, was, you know, I mean, although...
0: No, a sequel doesn't just have to be the second. It could be the third or the fourth. You know, maybe your favorite's Nightmare on Elm Street 5. I don't know, but you could say that. Doesn't have to be just the second.
2: They're all forgetting The Empire Strikes Back.
1: Yeah, I guess the
0: start. No one's forgetting anything. There are lots of great sequels. That's
1: Return of the Jedi was better than Empire anyway.
0: All right, that's an incorrect opinion.
1: Return of the Jedi was better than Empire Strikes Back.
0: It's not.
2: Wow.
1: But it is. Just think it was better plot, better content, better.
2: We may have words later.
1: What else are we missing?
0: 888-SAY-ESPN. All-time greatest movie sequels. And do you agree with Tyrese Halliburton that Sister Act 2 should be on the list?
1: No. I don't.
0: I wasn't really asking you. I was just throwing it out there.
1: Let's see. Do we get to Toy Story?
0: Yeah, of course you could say Toy Story. Although Toy Story 3 is the best of the franchise. I mean, you didn't think they were going to die in the incinerators, you know?
1: No, I wasn't really sure about that.
0: Oh, I thought they were going to die.
1: What else do we have here? I mean, I didn't really like the Mission. I like Mission Impossible 3, the one with Philip Seymour.
0: Here's my problem. That's a great one. Here's my problem with the Mission Impossible movies, which I think are good. I can't remember which is which.
1: Oh, okay. Like, well, like the one with Philip Seymour Hoffman is how I know it.
0: Right, but you're saying that was the third one? I don't remember
1: I think that was the third one. Yeah,
0: yeah. I can't remember which is which. They're good, though. Like the one, like Henry Cavill, where he reloads his arms before he punches. Mm-hmm. I have no idea which one that was.
1: We forgot Indiana Jones. I think the Last Crusade.
0: Temple of Doom.
1: Probably, Last Crusade was better than Temple of Doom.
0: You like Last Crusade better than Temple of Doom?
1: Yes.
0: Oh, man.
1: Beverly Hills Cop 2 was really good. I enjoyed that one. Do we count the vacation movies? Christmas Vacation?
0: Yeah, I think so. As long as it's the same, you know, like lineage. Yes. You know, is it not like the newer versions. All right, we want to hear from you guys. Hop aboard here. Do you agree with Tyrese Halliburton, Sister Act 2, all-time great sequel? Your calls, Amber and Ian on ESPN Radio next.
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13: I am blessed. 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
20: Season San Francisco, he had a chance at the second no-hitter of his major league career.
21: 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And it's flipped out towards shallow center and down for a base hit. Off the handle, it looped into center, and Elliot Ramos breaks up the no-hitter to start the ninth inning. And now a very well-deserved applause and recognition, even by the road fans, for Dylan Cease, who was masterful today in 8+.
20: The call on Sportsnet 590, the fan, that hit came on Cease's 118th pitch of the game, his final one of the afternoon. He struck out 11, issued a couple of walks. Blue Jays routed the Giants 10-0. Pirates pulled starter Jared Jones after six perfect innings and 77 pitches tonight. His eighth start of the season, Jones had elbow surgery in May of 2025. Atlanta's gotten a couple of runs off Pittsburgh's bullpen, is up 3-0 on the Pirates' bottom nine. On ESPN, Sal Stewart's got two home runs, Reds leading the Phillies 7-3 in the top of the fifth inning. Troy Melton gave up a run. He struck out 9-5 1/3. Tigers leading the Athletics 6-1, top of the seventh. Bottom seven from D.C. Nationals leading the Astros 8-1. Luis Garcia Jr. 2-for-3 with a 3-run homer. Marlins leading the Mariners 2-0 in the top of the ninth inning. Otto Lopez, 2 hits and a run scored. Jonathan Aranda has accounted for all of Tampa Bay's runs tonight. Rays leading the Yankees 3-0 in the top of the ninth inning. Pete Crow Armstrong hit 2 of the Cubs, 4 home runs. They're up 9-5 on the Orioles, bottom seven. Bucks GM John Horst, speaking to reporters today, called the decision to trade Giannis difficult.
22: Hey, it's your resident Super Bowl champ Chris Candy. 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
1: 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Is presented by Gusto. I'm Jonathan Zaslow. He's Mark Zeno. Amber and Ian on ESPN Radio. Good to have you aboard here. I mean, what else there to do? There's no World Cup. There's no World Cup today. So you're hanging out with us. And then we got into this. So Tyrese Haliburton, earlier today, he sent out a tweet. And this is the kind of tweet that will get a ton of attention. And the tweet was, what are some of y'all's favorite movie sequels? And he gave his, which were Dawn of the Planet of the Apes, which I like. It's a good movie. And he also said Sister Act 2, which, while Mark Zeno said is a great movie, wouldn't have been in his all-time favorite movie sequels, all right, despite the casting of Lauryn Hill. So we're letting you aboard here. 888-SAY-ESPN, 888-729-3776. Your favorite movie sequels, and do you agree with Tyrese Haliburton's choice of Sister Act 2? Let's go out to Raven, who is in Kentucky. Raven, go ahead. You're on Amber and Ian on ESPN Radio.
2: Hey, guys. If Haliburton was making an analogy to say where maybe LeBron James is headed, maybe that sequel would be Major League 2 based off the Cleveland Indians.
1: Major League 2, thanks for the call, Raven. Major
3: Awful
1: League 2
3: sequel.
1: Is not a good movie.
3: Yeah. Awful sequel.
1: Not a good movie. Jake Taylor becomes the manager, right? Because he's too hurt, he can't play anymore. And you got the catcher who can't throw it back to the pitcher unless he reads Playboy magazine. Am I remembering correctly?
3: That is Rube Baker, yes.
1: Yeah.
3: And he had to change to a different, I think it was a Macy's or Sears, some sort of lingerie catalog.
1: Yeah.
3: Yeah, it was bad.
1: Yeah. Let's go out to Arizona. This is Aaron. Aaron, you're up. Amber and Ian on ESPN Radio. Go ahead, Aaron.
4: Hey, first of all, I love Tyrese Haliburton. He's a national treasure. He's wrong. One of the best movie sequels of all time is Aliens.
1: Oh,
4: completely
1: yes.
4: Quotable from end to start to finish.
1: Aaron, that's an excellent job. Thanks for the call. Aliens is an incredible sequel. Have you seen all the Alien movies, Zeno?
3: I have not seen any of them.
1: Well, you don't like Sigourney Weaver? What's the problem?
3: Not a sci-fi guy. I had to watch The Matrix for, I forget what show it was, and it was the worst 2.5 hours of my life. Stupid movie.
1: You didn't like The Matrix?
3: The dumbest thing I've ever seen. I can't get those hours back, ever.
1: Now, don't give me The Matrix, the sequel as a great sequel.
3: Reloaded or whatever it is.
1: That's not a very good movie. I did not like that. But Alien, the Alien franchise, Sigourney Weaver. Sigourney Weaver is like the original female action star. I think she was the first Sigourney Weaver. Alien, Aliens, then there's Alien Resurrection. You remember that one?
3: You're not speaking anything of my language at all.
1: The third one had Rock in it. Not The Rock. Rock. You know who Rock is, right?
3: Yeah. You know what we're forgetting, by the way, that just popped up? Rambo had some good sequels.
1: Zeno, I'm going to be honest here, even though I'm embarrassed. I've never seen Rambo.
3: Really?
1: It's very embarrassing. I'm sorry.
3: The first one, the second, First Blood, and Rambo 3, they were Sly Stallone, you know, at his height kind of movies.
1: I've never seen Rambo.
3: Oh,
1: I know.
3: Okay.
1: I embarrassed myself. Let's go out to Missouri. This is Kevin. Kevin, you're up on Amber and Ian on ESPN Radio. Hey, Kevin.
5: Hey, guys. Long-time listener, first-time caller. I love Whoopi Goldberg. Could not go with Sister Act 2. I got to go with Wrath of Khan, the sequel to the first Star Trek movie.
1: Thanks, Kevin. I'm not a Star Wars guy. A Star Trek guy, excuse me. Although I do like the J.J. Abrams Star Trek movies. I've seen those, you know, with Chris Pine and what's Buddy's name? Zachary Quinto. But otherwise, I'm not a Star Trek guy. You're a Trekkie, though, right, Zeno?
3: Negative.
1: Oh, okay.
3: I only saw the first three Star Wars. I think they change what number they are, but...
1: Well, yeah, that's Star Wars. He's talking about Star Trek.
3: I know, but, like, I'm not a sci-fi... doesn't wind my watch at all.
6: I think Wrath of Khan's probably the best of the early Star Trek movies. I would agree with that.
3: All right. Well, I'll take your word for it.
1: Well, and they brought back Khan in the new franchise. He was played by Benedict Cumberbatch, right?
6: Correct.
1: Yeah.
3: Like Benedict Cumberbatch. Doesn't he play for England?
1: You know what? I think you're right. Let's go out to Delaware. This is Mike. Mike, you're up next on ESPN Radio. Hello, Mike.
7: Hey, how you doing, brothers? Listen, three quick things. Halliburton, exceptional guard. Movie critic, not so much.
3: There you go.
7: How come we don't got The Godfather 2? And I'm sorry, brother, but Empire Strikes Back was better than The Return of the Jedi. Peace.
1: Yeah, thanks, Mike. We mentioned Godfather 2, of course.
3: Yeah, we did mention Godfather 2, and Mike is wrong. It is definitely Return of the Jedi.
1: Empire Strikes Back is incredible. You never had movies where the bad guy prevails in the end. All right? You got Han Solo. He's stuck in the stone, and Vader
8: Carbonite.
1: And Vader, he wins. He wins at the end of Empire. That's what makes it so great. It's so shocking. Return of the Jedi is a good movie, but you're comparing that to Ewoks? Come on, Zeno.
3: Listen, those little furry friends of ours, they saved the day. They helped us get the deflector shield down.
1: Let's go out to Alaska. Whoa, Alaska. Zeno's big in Alaska. This is Tom. Yeah. Tom's up, Amber and Ian on ESPN Radio. Go ahead, Tom.
9: Hey, this is Conrad. What's up,
1: yeah,
9: man?
1: Like I said, sorry. Conrad, hey.
9: Hey, I love the Ewoks, man. I'm going to have to go with Empire. But you guys ever watch that Dredd, that sequel to Judge Dredd?
1: You know
9: I
1: what? It's funny that you mentioned that. Conrad, it's funny that you mentioned that. I started watching that movie like a few weeks ago. I didn't stop because I wasn't enjoying it, but like I had to go do something else. I'm like 25 minutes into it. Should I keep watching?
9: Oh, absolutely. It's got one of the greatest endings, you know, as far as like how they kill off some of the bad guys and good guys, and it's fantastic.
1: All right.
3: I did see that on a bunch of lists that I Googled.
1: Well, so and it's not a sequel, like because there's the original Judge Dredd with Sylvester Stallone. I'm the law, you know. There's that one, and then there's the new version of Judge Dredd, which is with Buddy, who played Butcher in The Boys. He's Judge Dredd in this one. Came out like 10 years ago or so, I think. So it's not a sequel. It's like a they restarted the franchise, you know. But like I said, I'm only like 25 minutes into it, so I can't give an actual formed opinion. Let's go out to Illinois. This is Aaron. Aaron, go ahead. Do you agree with Tyrese Halliburton, Sister Act 2? Great sequel?
10: Sister Act 2 is great. Better singers, stronger storyline. But I think Grease 2 is a better show.
1: Grease
10: 2? You've got Michelle Pfeiffer.
3: Wow.
10: Motorcycles, when she sings Cool Rider, super rad, and then Ghostbusters 2.
1: Ghostbusters 2 is not any good. Come on.
3: Okay,
1: come on.
3: If we're doing 80s, then let's go Short Circuit 2. That was a good sequel.
1: There was a Short Circuit 2?
3: Oh, you haven't seen that either?
1: Johnny Five Alive?
3: Yep, Johnny Five, yeah.
1: I got to tell you, and thanks for the call, Aaron. You know, it's one thing for you, to say that Grease 2 is great, but you go too far with Ghostbusters 2. Ghostbusters 2 is not that good. Come on.
3: No. There were some movies that should have never had sequels, and that's probably one of them.
1: Let's try. Let's give Brian a shot here. He's in South Dakota. Let's hear from one more. Go ahead, Brian. You're on ESPN Radio.
11: Well, I always thought Chevy Chase was very underrated, but Fletch Lives was a good sequel.
1: Zeno, what do you think? Fletch Lives?
3: Probably like Fletch better than Fletch Lives.
1: I think so.
3: How are we on Caddyshack 2 versus Caddyshack?
1: Not that good. The original is obviously great. Second
3: Jackie
1: one
3: Mason added a memorable. Nice quotient to it. I enjoyed Caddyshack 2.
1: Yeah. All right.
3: You know it was a bad sequel? Happy Gilmore 2. Terrible.
1: I liked it, man.
3: Terrible.
1: I did. It was fun. Oh, what, you think you were about to watch something that was going to be nominated for Best Screenplay? It's Happy Gilmore. That movie was fun. I know it was polarizing. I get it. But I was on the side of people who liked Happy Gilmore, too.
3: I found, like, the improv with the actual golfers is the only thing I found. I just didn't think it was funny. Like, I didn't mind the storyline. I just didn't find it funny. And it was supposed to be funny.
1: So where are we with Sister Act 2, Tyrese Halliburton, one of his all-time favorite movie sequels? Are we going thumbs up or thumbs down for all-time great movie sequels? Sister Act 2, by the way, if we're going by Rotten Tomatoes, which is how I judge movies, Rotten Tomatoes is 19% on Sister Act 2, and the original was 73%. So a little bit of a drop-off from 1 to 2.
3: Yeah, you think?
1: Yeah, a little bit. He's Mark Zinno. I'm Jonathan Zaslow. Coming up next, let's get serious. The 76ers, they took their pitch to LeBron in a very unique way. We'll tell you how next. Amber and Ian on ESPN Radio.
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17: Line to center field. Back is Edmonds. To the one, he tracked to the wall. It's gone. A grand slam. Home run. The magic continues. The Indians win.
16: The record came to an end April 4th, 2001. Since then, the Boston Red Sox set the new Major League Baseball record with 794 straight sellouts between 2003 and 2013. The historic sellout run for the Indians spanned over parts of seven seasons in which the team won five straight AL Central titles and made two World Series appearances. 2,123 days, 19.3 million tickets, 455, a number we all know.
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0: bated breath for Shams Charani to send out the breaking news tweet. Not the one with Mo Bamba re-upping with the Utah Jazz today, but where LeBron James is going to wind up. This is Amber and Ian on ESPN Radio, the ESPN app, and Sirius XM Channel 80. He's Mark Zinno. I'm Jonathan Zaslow. So LeBron James is biding his time. He's going to let everybody know when he's ready to let everybody else know where he's going to play, because I do not believe that LeBron himself doesn't know. I think that LeBron likes milk in this situation. You got the World Cup going on right now, but man, look at everybody talking about me, all right? Shows you how big I still am, even though I'm at 41 years old and I'm about to go into my 24th year in the NBA. I believe that it's either Miami or Cleveland. I think teams that he has never played for have no chance. I think they have no chance. But you do have some folks who think Golden State is still, you know, a shot, and that Philadelphia has a shot after acquiring Jaylen Brown. Well, Bob Myers, who is the president of HBSE Sports, that's the company that owns several different runs several different professional teams, you know, one of which is the Philadelphia 76ers. Well, mm-hmm. Bob Myers, he was on the Game Over podcast. That, of course, is Rich Paul and Max Kellerman. And here's Bob Myers on the podcast making a pitch for LeBron to join the Sixers.
1: If he was here, I'd say, I honestly believe this is your best chance to win. You have to decide all the other things that are equally important, because it's his life, right? He has to play. He has to face the scrutiny of his decision that half the people will say, you should have done this or should have done that. They'll criticize him for whatever, which is his life. So he's been through all that. What I would just say is, if it's about winning, let's talk about this team, because you can win here in Philadelphia.
0: Well, you know, you look at it on paper, Zinno, and I think it's easy to say you could win here in Philadelphia, but I would add a couple of things. Number one, we've never seen these group of guys play together. They've just added Jaylen Brown, and Jaylen Brown's coming from a situation where he, this past year, was the number one option. If you believe what I believe, that part of the reason that the Celtics moved on from him is because they don't believe that he's willing to take a backseat once again to Jason Tatum and not be the number one option anymore. Well, in Philadelphia, Zinno, Jaylen Brown's not the number one option. I don't even know if he's the number two option. And then if you add in LeBron James, I mean, is Jaylen Brown, is he even the number three option? So I'm not so sure that we know how all of those pieces are going to fit. And then you add in the whole Embiid factor, and I don't think there's a player in the NBA you can trust less than Joel Embiid, Zinno.
2: Yeah, but when you put the sum of those parts together, Zaz, that's a very, very appealing situation for LeBron. It has to be, right? I mean, there is a world where LeBron doesn't have to be the number one option there, where he, much like when he was playing with Luka, you know, is just part of the whole deal. And so I think that roster, I keep saying it, if they had LeBron there, that scares me as a Knicks fan.
0: Well, okay, so I understand what you're saying, where he didn't have the ball all the time in his hands. We just saw it in L.A. with Luka. All right, but Zinno, he just left the Lakers. Like, maybe he didn't exactly like that scenario where he didn't have the ball in his hands all that much anymore.
2: I mean, do we believe LeBron is at a point where, you know, him not being the number one guy is his biggest concern?
0: I don't think it has to be the number one guy, but he does want the basketball.
2: Well, he's going to get it. How would he not get it? I mean, in what world does he not get it?
0: If LeBron is on your team, yeah, he's going to have the ball. But man, like, he's at best the number three option if he goes to Philadelphia, right?
2: Night in and night out, it doesn't have to be that way. I mean, in theory, the point of having that much depth is that guys are going to get nights off. I mean, it's just the way it's going to be. So
0: I have a sorry.
2: No, I just, it's like, do we really need to evaluate whether or not LeBron having the ball in his hands for X number of plays or X number of games is really something that is part of the equation. I mean,
3: all right, let's take that part out of the equation.
2: How is LeBron not going to be on a team and not be a focal point of the offense?
3: You're right. All right, so let's take that part out of the equation then.
2: Okay.
3: How much does Embiid's participation weigh how good that team is going to be if LeBron were to join them?
2: I think it's a factor. I don't think it's an overriding factor. Right? Like, why does...
3: No, I think Embiid is a difference maker with that team.
2: Like, I think he
3: all
2: is
3: right,
2: too.
3: They'd be fine if Embiid isn't playing. Be fine. Obviously, you got LeBron, you'd be fine. But it's not a championship team if they're not getting Embiid playing at a high level. And more so, the point for me, I don't see LeBron. Bob Myers can make whatever pitches he wants on the Game Over podcast with Rich Paul and Max Kellerman about this being the best fit and this being a championship roster and you have the best chance of winning over here. To me, that is only the case if you have Joel Embiid. And you cannot sell me that LeBron would look at Philadelphia and look at that roster and then look at Joel Embiid and be like, yeah, I can count on that guy in my last year or years. Maybe he's going to play multiple years. But in my last year in the NBA, I'm going to trust Joel Embiid? I don't buy it. I don't buy it. And look, there were reports 2 summers ago coming out of Team USA where, and you remember Joel Embiid, he wanted to ride the coattails of Team USA, and so he played for USA instead of Cameroon. And you had the reports coming out there where LeBron dressed him down several times in front of the team about Joel Embiid's work ethic. All right. And that's not surprising to anyone because that's been the, you know, reputation on Embiid coming in lazy, doesn't work hard. It's why we go through this every single season. I mean, LeBron saw firsthand the lack of work ethic then from Joel Embiid and dressed him down as a result of it. And now he's just like, yeah, you know what? I want to play with that guy on a daily basis. I don't see it. Like, not at all.
2: I don't disagree. I mean, but, you know, the bigger part of this is just that team. If LeBron goes there, they're instantly the favorites in the East.
3: Over the Knicks.
2: Over the Knicks, 100%. They're instantly the favorites in the East to win the East. That's just kind of the way the betting works. But beyond that, would anybody really be that surprised if LeBron, Maxey, Edgecombe, Brown, and Embiid were on the floor against the Knicks? Come on, that's one for one right there.
3: Well, how smart was it for Bob Myers to decide to make a pitch to LeBron on a podcast? Here was Brian Windhorst on the NBA Today.
4: Bob Myers was obviously a teammate of ours at ESPN for a couple of years. I spent a lot of time with him. He's very smart. He knows that right now LeBron is not taking meetings with these teams that are pitching him. So this was Bob Myers' attempt to pitch directly to LeBron James. You know, in 2010, the meetings came in private and office building. In 2026, they come via podcast. Welcome to the modern era. And look, you don't think podcasts are important in LeBron's world? J.J. Redick did a podcast with LeBron and ended up as head coach of the Lakers. So podcasts can get things done. Bob Myers is very well aware of that. He was speaking to an audience of one, and he got his message across. I don't think any of it was anything LeBron didn't know, but Bob taking the time out was his way of trying to get LeBron to pay attention to the 76ers.
3: I mean, look, Zeno, Wintouris is always going to know more than me forever about this kind of stuff, mm-hmm. but... just because LeBron's not taking meetings, you know that Rich Paul is taking calls from all these teams. That's literally what Rich Paul's job is right now, is to, it's like a retcon mission. Find out everything that we need to know from all these teams. Like, Bob Myers makes that exact same pitch to Rich Paul. Like, we're just assuming that LeBron sits down and watches the podcast, right?
2: I think it's fair to assume that. I think LeBron has shown you repeatedly that he speaks the podcast language and it's something that matters to him. So, yeah, I think that is a big part of it. But it remains to be seen whether... I just think LeBron's reaction to watching it is probably a lot more genuine and pure.
3: He's Mark Zeno. I'm Jonathan Zaslow. This is Amber and Ian. Coming up next, we have our ESPN Radio NFL Rank'em Series. Zeno gives his top 5 quarterbacks. That's next right here on ESPN Radio.
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0: There's no such thing as an offseason for the Browns.
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8: I'm Christine Lisi. What a performance by the Blue Jays' Dylan Cease. He came within three outs of his second career no-hitter. Elliot Ramos broke it up with his single to lead off the bottom of the ninth inning. Cease threw 118 pitches. He gave up the one hit, struck out 11, walked three. Toronto rolled by San Francisco 10-0. Pirates starter Jared Jones pulled after six perfect innings tonight and 77 pitches. His eighth start of this season. Jones had elbow surgery last May. Atlanta got a couple of runs off Pittsburgh's relievers, one at three zip to snap a three-game slide. Jonathan Aranda accounted for all three of the Rays' runs in the 3-0 win over the Yankees, so Tampa Bay is now 5-up on New York in the AL East. Tyler Phillips and three relievers combined on a five-hitter. Marlins over the Mariners, 2-0. Reds hit four solo home runs in a four-run fourth. They lead the Phillies 7-4 in the 8-4 rather in the bottom of the sixth inning. Pete Crow Armstrong, two of Chicago's four home runs. Cubs leading the Orioles 9-7, bottom nine. Jake Rogers, a two-run shot, a three-run home run for Spencer Torkelson. Tigers up 6-1 on the A's, top of the ninth inning. Nationals leading the Astros 8-2, bottom eight. Luis Garcia Jr., 3-for-4, three RBI, and two runs scored. Salvi Perez, game-tying RBI single. Royals and Mets are knotted up at one in the bottom of the eighth inning. Angels leading the Rangers 3-0, bottom four. LA's Mike Trout back after missing a couple of weeks with a hamstring injury. He's 0-for-2 with a strikeout. NBA, as we continue to wait for a decision from LeBron James on his next destination, Cavaliers, Heat, 76ers appear to be his top three teams. WNBA, after missing time with a back injury, Indiana's Caitlin Clark will be back tonight against Los Angeles.
9: Hey, it's Evan Cohen. Coming up Thursday, Nikola Jokic has opted to wait until next summer to sign an extension with the Nuggets. I'll tell you how concerned Denver fans should be about that. It's on Sports Tonight, 6 a.m. Eastern, right here on ESPN Radio, ESPN 2, and ESPNU.
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10: 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The top five quarterbacks.

0: That we're getting close. We're getting close to training camps. All right, it's the middle of summer, but we're getting there. And we know we're getting close because the ESPN Radio NFL Rank'em Series is back. He's Mark Zinno. I'm Jonathan Zaslow. Amber and Ian on ESPN Radio is presented by Progressive Insurance. So, earlier in the show tonight, if you miss any of the show, you could always catch what you miss on the Amber and Ian podcast, available wherever you get your podcasts. Tonight's episode, really great. But I gave my top five in our ESPN Radio NFL Rank'em Series, top five quarterbacks. Mine was a really good list. But let's see if Zinno can top it. You're up, Zinno.
1: Number five.
2: All right, I debated whether or not to put this person on the list. And look, again, you're asking me this list, top five. This is what I believe will be potential production for the upcoming season, right? This is what we're talking about. So I'm grading it off of what I believe to be potential production for the upcoming season. And I debated whether I was going to add this person to the list because I don't think his team is going to be very good. I don't think they'll make the playoffs. I think their coach is one of the worst in the NFL and should have been gone a long time ago. But Joe Burrow can literally carry his team through stretches, right? Like, he just is that good that regardless of all the bad circumstances around him, number nine in Cincinnati is always going to keep you in a game and probably win you more games than not, as long as he isn't overwhelmed by his defense digging him a 30-0 hole. So Joe Burrow is at number five on my list.
1: Number four.
2: Again, I said this year after year that I would probably overlook this quarterback, but he keeps showing up and he keeps producing and he keeps putting his team in really good playoff runs. Some of that may be the coach. But Matt Stafford continues, even at his age, to find ways to stay within himself, stay healthy, and continue to win games. They got to the NFC Championship game, wasn't even sure they were going to get there last year, competed for a division, you know, for 16 weeks last year. Again, it might be just be Sean McVay, and Matt Stafford maybe is smarter now and wiser now than he was in his younger years, and he would take a lot of hits, that he knows what to do now to avoid those and stay healthy. But Stafford continues to produce despite his age.
1: Number three.
2: I don't know how you can overlook him at this point. I don't know how you can ignore him. When you start to put yourself in an MVP conversation, it's something you don't usually fall out of. And regardless of what happens around him, Drake May continues to prove that he can play at the highest level. How you left him off your list was kind of surprising to me. That the guy who finished second in the MVP race last year wasn't in your top five. Drake May alone, with poor receivers and an inadequate offense, got his team to 14 wins last year. That counts. That matters for something. And as much as the Bills are the Bills and Josh Allen is Josh Allen, and guess what? Drake May still puts himself in the conversation, and the Patriots, once again, will be a playoff team and looking at another deep playoff run in front of them. So Drake May is number three.
1: Number two.
2: Speaking of MVPs, this guy's got two of them, and he's due for a bounce-back year. I have a little reservations about the coach, the new coach and the new system and everything that he's got to deal with.
0: This is unbelievable.
2: Lamar Jackson.
0: If I could just say this is unbelievable what's developing. Continue.
2: No, it's accurate is what it is. Lamar Jackson should still be, as long as he's healthy, when he is healthy, he's the most dynamic quarterback in the league. I don't think anybody has to. Now, the real question is how much will he run this year? How much will he take off? Are we starting to realize that his lower body, not necessarily betraying him, but after 7 or 8 years of being so dependent on it to make the rest of his game better, is there some concern there? Maybe, but until it falls off, we have to assume that he's going to be able to produce.
1: Number one.
2: And there should be no debate about who number one is. Number 17 in Buffalo, Josh Allen. There aren't enough superlatives. He's the best quarterback in the league. It's not close anymore. Nobody can do what he can do. Nobody elevates a team the way he does. I understand he's come up short in the postseason, but the reality is that you have to play 17 games first to get there, and nobody plays 17 games better than Josh Allen.
0: So give us your five again, 5-1.
2: Joe Burrow, Matt Stafford, Drake May, Lamar Jackson, Josh Allen.
0: So I said, when I gave my five earlier here on Amber and Ian on ESPN Radio, that I have a hard time figuring out who you would add into your five that I don't have. You let us know. you are adding someone who is not in mind. And then, okay, the question becomes, all right, who are you going to take out of my top five and not have included in yours? And the guy you're telling me that does not make your top five is the quarterback that I have number one. Mm-hmm. So one of us is incredibly off base here. Either I'm nuts that I think Patrick Mahomes is still the best quarterback in the NFL, or you're nuts that you don't even have Patrick Mahomes as a top five quarterback anymore. Which is it?
2: Not one, not two, three straight years of decline from Patrick Mahomes. Are we just ignoring that? Like you said, just because he's not top five doesn't mean he stinks. But first of all, he's not going to play half the year. Maybe he will. I don't know. I don't know what his injury status is, but he's coming off an ACL that's going to sideline him for a lot of training camp. Doesn't mean he can't just step in and go. But again, three straight years, yardage down. Three straight years, well, just two straight years of completion percentage down. Three straight years, touchdowns down. I mean, what
0: so you think this is it for him?
2: I didn't say that. You're asking me the top
0: five
2: quarterbacks
0: in the league. You think his best days are behind him?
2: That's aggressive. He's still going to be a very competent,
0: I don't know. You're giving me the case that his numbers are declining every year.
2: That's not a case. That's a reality. That's a fact.
0: So are you then willing to? So then it's not a crazy thing for me to ask, are his best days behind him?
2: I mean, look, he's been in the league for 9 years. You know, it really hard to stay at the level that he was at for the first four or five.
0: Just say it. Just say his best days are behind him. Just say it.
2: I'm not going to say his best days are behind him. His days of being the best quarterback in the league are behind him.
0: And his days of being top five in the league are behind him.
2: I'll wait and see what happens when he comes back from the injury. He's not top five heading into this year. I don't know how you can say that. There's not a, other than what you're basing off of his past production, for a guy who's likely not going to play all 17 games, I'm not sure how you could put him in your top five.
0: We don't know that he's not going to be ready for the start of the season.
2: We don't know that 100%. But
0: yeah, I'm assuming he will be ready for the start of the season. And if he is ready for the start of the season, I think he's going to be Patrick Mahomes.
2: I mean, you know, he did tear his ACL in December, so
0: I know.
2: 6 months is, I guess you can come back at 6 months.
0: I mean, 6 months would be like now, you know. If you want to stretch it to 9 months, then you know, it's getting.
2: And how many guys after a torn ACL, quarterbacks, even Brady the year after he tore it, was not the same the following year? It takes a whole nother year to get back. It just does. I'm not sure objectively. Unless
0: even for quarterbacks, Burrow came back. He was good.
2: Okay. I'm going to go look up.
0: You know, it'd be one thing if Lamar Jackson, him the next year after tearing an ACL. Okay, I get it. He's not going to be the same right away. But, you know, what we're talking about, and I know Mahomes is mobile, but that's not like his number one strength.
2: No, you're right. Burrow did come back. I mean, he tore it in 2020, played all 16 games in 2021, had a very good year. No doubt about that. 4,600 yards, 14 picks. It was the most picks he threw was that year.
0: I'm just saying it's an incredible, you know, shift from one end to the pendulum to the other where I think he's going to be the best again and you don't even have him in your top five.
2: Again, three straight years of production decline. It doesn't mean his team won't be good. That doesn't mean that they'll miss the playoffs.
0: Oh, no, his team won't be good. If he continues to decline, his team won't be good, will it?
2: I mean, the two straight years of decline, I think they ended up in the Super Bowl 1 year. So, you know.
0: Yeah, I guess you're right.
2: It doesn't. Those two things are not mutually exclusive. So the point simply is just that at this point in time, what data do we have other than past performance? We're looking at 2026, not 2021, not 2022. We're looking at 2026, that three straight years of numbers in decline.
0: All right. Numbers are on your side. You're right. When you got the facts on your side, argue the facts.
2: That's all I'm going to do.
0: I'm a lawyer.
2: I mean, it's the reality of it. Like, is he probably six or seven? Yeah. But I can't give him a top five ranking based off of all the information that we have, including the injury.
0: So why did you say earlier when I gave you my top five and you asked me about Jalen Hurts, you didn't put him in your top five either?
2: No, I was misleading you.
0: That was misleading.
2: I was doing
0: that was a misdirection.
2: But it's me and LeBron and Rich Paul doing the same thing. A little misdirection here.
0: He's Mark Zeno. I'm Jonathan Zaslow. Coming up next, one airline made a joke that didn't fly.
2: I get it.
0: I didn't write it, okay? It didn't fly with most who saw it. We'll tell you about it next. Amber and Ian on ESPN Radio.
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Glad you're hanging out with us for a little bit. Get the soccer going again tomorrow. Quarterfinals. That's right. Quarterfinal action tomorrow in the soccer as getting everything started for us. France and Morocco. France, pretty significant favorite in this one, Zeno. The ESPN Radio ESPYs auction. It's back for the first time since 2020. Now through July 15. 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

0: 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Now, Zeno, I got to get your thoughts on this. All right. Mm-hmm. So, you know, I travel a lot with work here at ESPN Radio in, less than 2 months. I'm back on the road with Amber Wilson, the namesake of this show. We're back on the road for a college football campus tour. All right. We're every week. We're going to the biggest games. It's going to be great. So I travel a lot during football season. And one airline that I use sometimes during college football season is Southwest.
1: Mm-hmm.
0: I don't know if you saw this. Southwest Airlines, they made a joke. All right. They made a joke on Twitter that didn't go over so well with everyone. Did you hear this? Listen up. Southwest Airlines has issued an official verdict on whether or not passengers should stand up immediately after the plane touches down. And the internet, they got really angry about this, okay? On June 30th, so a week ago, the Dallas-based airline posted the following message to their 269,000 followers on Threads that declared, quote, "You won't get off the plane faster by standing up 0.001 seconds after the seatbelt sign turns off," end quote. The post, it obviously, you know, it's poking fun at aisle jumping, and that's when you hop up immediately after the plane hits the runway, before the flight attendants even get up to open up the door to the aircraft. Now, even though the airline, they had 18 clapping emojis, all right, which kind of, I guess means like they're having fun,
1: they,
0: you know?
1: Didn't they clap in between each word? You will not get off the plane faster kind of deal.
0: Yeah, that's right. Well, a lot of people got angry with that, all right? Now, Southwest, make no mistake about it, has no official policy against standing when the plane lands, as long as it happens after the pilot has announced that it's safe to do so. But I got to tell you something, joke or not a joke, I'm 1,000% on the side of the airline here. Like, it bothers the heck out of me. When we fly, my wife and I most recently, we flew a couple of weeks ago. We were in New York. That's right. We flew a couple of weeks ago. We were in New York. And the people who get up immediately and they're standing in the aisle, where are you going? Where are you going? And they have a little bit of airplane etiquette. Have some courtesy. You're jumping up. Like, it's a line, essentially. All right? Whatever aisle you're in, that's the line to exit the aircraft. And you got these people who get up and they're standing now on top of you and their book bag is hitting me in the face. It's rude, you know? I'm 1,000% on the airline side here.
1: Yeah, I've come around to this. I mean, in general, it doesn't really bother me.
0: Oh, it bothers me.
1: I don't mind this standing up per se. I don't get what you're getting your bag out for. Like, now you're just making a log jam. You're making a bottleneck. Like, what are you getting your bag out for? Like, it's one thing if you want to stand up, stretch your legs, been on a 2.5 hour flight, not a lot of room to walk around, you know, just want to get up and stand. I theoretically, I can understand that. The getting of your bag thing to me is just, you know, like, that's weird. Like, even if you have your bag down, you still can't go anywhere.
0: Well,
1: right?
0: And here's also what's important, Zeno. It's inconsiderate because people have to get to connections. Why do you, and a lot of times the flight attendants are kind enough to announce, please stay seated because there are people who have connections and we would like for them to be able to get up and come to the front of the plane. But then you have the jerks who stand up and block them.
1: It's not even, I have no faith that the amount of people who get off the plane in that moment actually have a connection to. I mean, listen.
0: Okay, but at least you know what? You're doing your part. If they want to lie, okay, fine. You know you're doing the right thing.
1: Yes. I mean, boarding and getting off a plane are the lowest common denominator of stupid that we have in America.
0: Oh, the crowding of the boarding when
1: I don't.
0: It gate one, gate two.
1: And you know, first class passengers are the worst.
0: Take a seat. They're not calling you yet.
1: First class passengers are the worst. They crowd the thing more than, like, dude, no one's taking your seat. Relax.
0: No, like, first class passengers, they can crowd. They're getting called first. Who cares?
1: But I get it. But, like, also in the same respect, you have your own overhead bins. No one can put their stuff there.
0: That's
1: you have all the room in the world. Like, walk on the plane whatever you want, dude. You're going to be fine.
0: But if you're in boarding group 8, sit down. They're not calling you anytime soon.
1: I despise pre-boarding. I think it should be eliminated across the board. I don't care if you're missing a limb. I don't care. Like, it doesn't make anything faster.
0: So
1: it
0: you have
1: generally
0: someone
1: doesn't.
0: That's just a torso. They have no limbs. You don't want them boarding early.
1: Nope. Don't need it. It's not going to make anything faster. It literally doesn't. Because you know what else I see on the pre-board that drives me nuts? Quote, anybody who needs extra time down the jetway, that opens the door to anybody who wants to get on the plane. They don't ask what your condition is. They don't ask why you need extra time. They don't check anything. They just let you stroll right on the plane. So there's no reason to do pre-board because there's nothing actually, you know, there's nothing to be checked. Look, I board with military, so I don't really have an issue with it.
0: Nice.
1: And I've also seen people take advantage of that who are and have never been.
0: How do you take advantage of that if you're not military? How do you?
1: Because I've seen people who do it who are definitive. We can smell our own. And I've seen people.
0: But don't you have to prove it?
1: Theoretically, you're supposed to show your ID, but some people don't, and they let them on. I always have my military
0: ID. Let them on.
1: I've seen it. And the dude walked in front of me. I'm like, you've definitely never spent a day in uniform.
0: He had a
1: military bag. So, you know, that was, which you could buy anywhere, right? But it's a nice little, hey, if I carry a camouflage bag, guess what? I was like, there's no way that guy's ever been in the military. Ever.
0: And you didn't say anything?
1: No, because I'm not that guy.
0: Okay, can I tell you something? I love the videos where people stop the stolen valor.
1: Yeah,
0: I love those videos.
1: Again,
0: I can't get enough of it.
1: I could have asked the dude two questions, and by his answer, I would have. And if I call him out, what does it do? It creates a scene for no reason, and then all we do is hold up the plane even more. And then my goal is just to get on as soon as possible. So and get everybody on. Like
0: I watched one of those videos. It was in an airport recently. Dude was very angry. Very angry.
1: You can't get that angry at that. So if people want to do that, that's, you know, it's a different form of low that you have to stoop to. But
0: it really is.
1: I don't get the point. I've come around. I don't get the point of standing up. Like,
0: oh,
1: if you're not if you're not in the first 10 rows, just sit down.
0: Sit down.
1: Just sit down. Like first 10 rows, fine. You know, if you could theoretically.
0: But even if you want to get up and stretch your legs, you know, like you're saying, this was the tipping point? You don't have another 5 minutes? Sit down, 5 more minutes, you'll stretch your legs as you're walking up the plane. This was the point where you couldn't sit down any longer? Sit down!
1: Yeah, I mean, again, I don't understand it. I'm with you. It's not something that, we're ever going to be able to control. That decorum, you're never.
0: You know, Southwest,
1: you know how we should board planes? By name. Period. That's how you get on and off.
0: You and me, we're going to be last.
1: That's fine.
0: I like the idea of the flight attendant standing in front of the plane. They're calling out names like someone in row 29 in the middle seat. They have to get up. Excuse me. You just called my name. Excuse me. That's how you want to do it?
1: I don't think there would be any difference. And we've proven there's no difference loading from the back to the front, to the front to the back, which means America's full of a bunch of idiots who can't get on a plane in any expeditious manner.
0: It really is. It's the lowest common denominator. Getting on and off the plane. It really is.
1: It proves that we will forever set ourselves back as a country. That's it.
0: Well, there you go. This is what it's come to. I got to get ready for it again. A couple months. We're back on the road with the football. Going to be traveling. All right. That's going to do it.
1: I'm excited for you.
0: Zinno, excellent job. For Mark Zinno, I'm Jonathan Zaslow. Coming up next, game night. This has been Amber and Ian on ESPN Radio.
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20: Justin Verlander calling it a career after 2026. I'm Q Myers. The Tigers ace has collected 3 Cy Young Awards, 2 World Series championships, and an MVP award. Will no doubt be a Hall of Famer. Announced that his career will come to a wrap after the 2026 season. He's 43 years old. He'll make his 10th All-Star Game appearance next week after being named a legend pick by Major League Baseball Commissioner Rob Manfred on Wednesday. Has 266 regular season wins, 3,554 strikeouts in his 21 MLB seasons. And Justin Verlander said in a news conference on Wednesday, he said, "Just felt like I was plugging holes in a boat. When you kind of put everything together and consider everything, I've been kind of trending toward this decision for quite a while." Dylan Cease of the Toronto Blue Jays knew he had a no-hitter going and was willing to throw an unusual number of pitches to finish it off. Problem is, he didn't finish it off. Cease carried his bid for a second career no-hitter into the ninth inning Wednesday against the Giants before it was broke up by a line drive single to center field. The 30-year-old threw a career-high 118 pitches, 81 for strikes, and sought the first solo no-hitter in the majors since 2024. The all-star right-hander struck out 11 to increase his American League leading total to 148. Fun fact about the Blue Jays that, well, their pitching staff doesn't think it's fun. It's the 7th straight time they've taken a no-hitter into the ninth, and they failed to complete it. Toronto did it. They did go on to win the game, easily 10-0 versus the Giants. And in college football, the NCAA sent a letter of inquiry to Cincinnati centered on former quarterback Brandon Sorsby's time with the program. Sources told ESPN on Wednesday, Sorsby was ruled permanently ineligible by the NCAA this spring after he admitted to placing thousands of sports bets over the past 4 years, spent 2 seasons with the Bearcats before transferring to Texas Tech this offseason. For more scores and analysis, check out ESPN.com and the all-new ESPN app. Coming up, game night with Emmett Golden and me, Q Myers, here on ESPN Radio.
21: 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Nikola Jokic has opted to wait until next summer to sign an extension with the Nuggets. I'll tell you how concerned Denver fans should be about that. It's Unsportsmanlike, 6 a.m. Eastern, right here on ESPN Radio, ESPN2, and ESPNU.
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23: He struck him out. 99 down the middle, and he's through eight innings with no hits allowed.
24: Yeah, I think, I mean, especially with going into the break and extra rest and all that, I kept saying whatever it takes, you know. So I guess in my mind, I thought maybe 130 at that point was what it was looking like.
23: And it's flipped out toward shallow center and down for a base hit. Off the handle, it looped into center, and Elliot Ramos breaks up the no-hitter to start the ninth inning. And now a very well-deserved applause and recognition, even by the road fans, for Dylan Cease.
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25: Don't you hate to hear the disappointing sound right there? You can hear on the call, and that got down for a base hit. When Dylan Cease of the Blue Jays went 118 pitches, was in the ninth inning, he was one of the few, and credit to the Blue Jays manager, to allow him to go out there and continue to try to complete the no-no, up to 118 pitches. It's very rare that we see managers allow their pitcher to go back out there. We just saw a perfect game say, not going to do that. We saw the Miami Marlins do that earlier in the week or late last week, one of the two. But however you look at it, it was rare to see it happen. Dylan Cease comes up a little bit short for the Toronto Blue Jays. They do win 10-0, but he comes up short of the no-no. It's Game Night here on ESPN Radio, the all-new ESPN app, SiriusXM, Channel 80, and TuneIn. 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He's Emmett Golden. I'm Q Myers, and almost. You know, Emmett, the funny thing about this is, you know, the no-hitter is not as, you know, big of a thing anymore as it was. Mm-hmm. I didn't realize, though, that it had been since 2024 that there was a solo no-hitter thrown. So that is, to me, that's a much bigger deal. Like, there's multiple combined no-hitters, but a solo one, the last time that happened was 2024.
10: Yeah, and it's tough to look at this, his outing, and not be disappointed, but he was dealing today.
25: Yeah, he was.
10: You know, he gave up one hit. He walked three. You don't like that, but when you strike out 11, you deal with the three walks. So I appreciate that they sent him back out there for the ninth. You know, we live in a world now in baseball where they're super conscious of miles on a guy's arm. Yep. And we've seen dudes pitching great. Maybe they don't have a no-hitter. Maybe they've given up two hits over seven, but they've thrown 105 pitches, and you'll see managers go, get them out of there. Like, the days of the complete game are over.
25: Hey, man, look, the old guy always wants to talk bad about the young guy anyway. So the way that pitchers are managed now, the old cats from back in the day, it's like, what? 90 pitches and you pulled them? I'd have been at 135 in the seventh inning and had plenty. You know what I mean? Like, that's how it goes, but they don't do that anymore.
10: There were times when pitchers would pitch a complete game and lose.
25: Yes. Yes.
10: Right? You know what I'm saying?
25: Yep.
10: Now, if you're behind, they're never sending you out there, you know, to finish the game off. So it's completely, completely changed. But Cease was awesome tonight. And it was, you know, you hear, okay, he's got that no-hitter going. Mm-hmm. And then the ninth pulls up, and it's boom. Just like that, too.
25: Just like that. Right when I was starting to get excited and fired up about the fact that he had a no-no going, all of a sudden the no-no was a oh-no at the end of the day. But here's Josh Snyder. Again, I applaud him for allowing Cease to go back out there and try to complete the no-no. But why? Why did he make that ultimate decision?
24: I'm a fan of baseball. You know what I mean? I think if a guy has a chance to throw a no-hitter, I think you let him do it, and I think you make adjustments after that. So Dylan, you know, I think he's done it before, and he's really durable, so he's really in the category where you can kind of be pretty aggressive with it, but not very often you get to see that. So if I can let a player have that opportunity, I'm going to do it every single time. Maybe not every single time, but as long as I'm allowed to.
10: Yeah, I'm glad he caught himself, because he's going to get a call one day and go, no, not that pitcher. That pitcher's a little too important.
25: Hey, but you know what? I like what he said. I wouldn't have minded if he didn't correct himself, right? Because I'm a fan of baseball. I agree with him 100%, right? I know we live in the analytics world, and they're trying to protect these guys. But, I mean, again, I referenced it. The Marlins had a perfect game going. Right? Yuri Perez had a perfect game going through seven innings. He only needed six outs for a perfect game, Emmett. There's only been 24 of those bad boys thrown.
0: Right. Period.
1: And baseball's been going on since the 1800s.
0: Exactly.
1: All right?
0: Since my grandfather's grandfather's grandfather's grandfather was around. Right?
1: Right.
0: I mean, that's how long the game has been going on. And they pulled him after seven because, well, he's part of the long-term plan. No, Jack.
1: Yeah.
0: Be a fan of baseball. And you know, the thing about no-hitters and perfect games and real big baseball moments, I don't care who you're a fan of. Like, I'm an A's fan. That perfect game was thrown against who? The A's. And at the point where Perez is through seven, I'm like, come on, baby. Six more outs.
1: I want to see history.
0: Right? That's what you're doing. You start rooting for whoever is on the chance to have that moment of history. Unless you're me and you're a Ricky Henderson fan and he's about to go up against Nolan Ryan and he's about to strike him out for a record. That's something different. I don't want that.
1: That's different.
0: Now that happened.
1: Uh-huh.
0: That happened and I was crushed. But outside of that, you root for the guy that's on the side of history.
1: Yeah. Yeah. And I think baseball fans want to see complete games. They want, especially if a guy is when he has it. You know, sometimes there are some days.
0: It makes baseball even more fun. I love home runs.
1: Absolutely.
0: I love stolen bases.
1: Strikeouts.
0: Yeah, that's great.
1: All of that.
0: But guess what? If a guy has a chance to throw a no-no, let him throw the no-no. If a guy has a chance to throw a perfect game, by all means. There's only been 24 of those cats that did it. Let them do it.
1: And here's the other thing that I think it's, I understand their line of thinking. And it's not necessarily the manager, right? It's the front office and the ownership that are the ones that usually look at pitchers like, oh, no, we got to save this or that. What happens when you get to the playoffs? And you then got to pitch on short rest, or maybe you got to go, you know, further in the game than you're used to going. Your arm hasn't been built up for that because you've been taking guys out in the fifth or sixth inning, you know, most games.
0: I just look at it like these guys have an opportunity to do something that they may never have another opportunity to do again. Mm-hmm. Right? I mean, it's a no-hitter. Yes, you could be a dominant pitcher and throw a no-hitter, but you also have to have a lot on your side as well. Right, you have to have some good fielding going on behind you. Sometimes some really good plays have to be made to take away a hit. I mean, there's all kind of things. Sometimes you just have to have it going. And if you do, why am I going to get in your way? That's the element of baseball I love is when I'm about to see something that I just haven't seen that often. Or, hey, man, this guy is really – he's really dealing. It's looking good. And, man, I hope that he goes ahead and finishes it. And for the Blue Jays in this situation, I feel bad for him. I mentioned it in my sports update, is the fact that they've gone into the ninth seven straight times now and haven't been able to seal the deal. So
1: that's wild.
0: Yeah, exactly. So, you know, yeah, I'm getting out the way, man. I'm hoping that somebody does that just to break up that streak.
1: Think about how wild that stat that you threw out is, because it's different variables.
0: Right.
1: There's different pitchers, there's different fielders, there's different hitters, there's different venues, and they still can't, you know, finish off a no-hitter, which tells you they've had some good pitching because they've gotten close so many times, but for some reason, as a franchise, they can't get over that hump.
0: Seven straight failed no-hit bids after reaching the ninth inning are the second longest streak by a team in the expansion era. I'm sure you were like, well, when did that start? 1961. The only team with a longer streak was the Red Sox, which lost nine different no-hit bids in the ninth inning or later between David Moorhead's no-hitter in 65 and Hideo Nomo's in 2001. How about that?
1: Yeah, right? Yeah. And there's even tonight. We saw the Pirates. They took out Jared Jones.
0: Ring the bell.
1: When somebody got the bell, we need to ring it.
0: Ring the bell.
1: Now, here's the caveat. All right. He had elbow surgery in May.
0: Ring the bell.
1: Okay.
0: I'm just saying. Hey, man, look, if I'm Jared Jones and I'm coming back from elbow surgery and six innings pitch,
1: May
0: 77,
1: 2025.
0: 77 pitches, and I got a perfect game going, hey, guess what? Elbow surgery feels great. I'm ready to roll.
1: Yeah, and like, why did you had surgery so you could pitch?
0: Right.
1: Pitch!
0: Right.
1: You know, go, I get it. It was a little over a year since you had elbow surgery. I understand that, but especially the Pirates. Like, what are you saving them for? You got to use the best out of everybody you got if you want to do anything special. Like, the Dodgers, they got eight guys that could probably throw no-hitters and perfect games and all that stuff, so it's not a big deal. A team like the Pirates, it's a small market. You're like, oh, we want to take care of these guys. Well, if those guys are any good, they're going to leave. So I'm not saying abuse them by any means, but if they're doing something spectacular, let them finish the game.
0: Well, I'm glad you asked the question, why take them out? Here's Don Kelly, the Pirates manager, following the game.
2: It's a tough one, man, and I think that we've talked about it before. Health is the most important thing. Winning the game and then personal accomplishments third, you know, and wanting guys to stay health is the number one thing with these guys, because we need Jared for the rest of the season throwing the ball like that. Trying to push him right now when he's only had five ups to go, it just, there's no way.
1: I get it. He said five ups, so, you know, five outings or whatever. I bet you if you asked him, and that's really who it should be up to, right, in my humble opinion.
25: With the truth serum, not with the politically correct answer, the truth serum.
1: Right. Let the pitcher decide, because you got a bunch of guys that are sitting in offices deciding. And like, oh, yeah, we need him for the full year. He's not going to expire. Right. If he throws seven innings, it doesn't mean his career is going to be over. And, you know, what somebody used to say, don't be a prisoner of your own fears or something like that. I'm sure I screwed it up.
25: Yeah, I don't know.
1: Yeah.
25: I'm out on that one, man. You're on your own, brother.
1: Yeah. I screwed it up. I definitely destroyed it. But you can't live in fear. If you're going to go out there and if you are going to put a pitcher on the mound to start a game, if he's throwing a perfect game or a no-hitter, you got to let him go out there and do it. That's why I was so excited to see Toronto send Cease back out there.
25: Well, Jared Jones, six innings pitched, 77 pitches, perfect game. He gets pulled. Worst part of the story, the Pirates lose 3-0 to the Atlanta Braves. He's Emmett Golden. I'm Q Myers. 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Coming up next, LeBron James. Yeah, we're still trying to figure out where in the world he plays in 2026. 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
11: 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Wind up. 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Len Barker has pitched the no-hitter. 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
9: 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The Indians got a 3-0 victory over the Blue Jays. It was the 10th perfect game in Major League history and one of the most attended games in Cleveland history. Even though 7,290 people are being truthful about their attendance of Len Barker's perfect game.
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0: score, the King is going to return for an unprecedented 24th season in the NBA. Notified the Lakers that it's not going to be with them.
1: LeBron James, Rich Paul, they're continuing to sift through the leading contenders. There is no timetable. LeBron James does not appear to be in a rush.
2: I proclaim this the summer of
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4: 16 years, the 16-year anniversary of the decision. We sit here waiting for, yeah, you got it, the decision. 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He's Emmett Golden. I'm Q Myers. What decision is that? Of course, LeBron James and where he's going to play in 2026. Shams Charania, ESPN senior NBA insider on the Straight Shooter with Stephen A. show, said this about where LeBron James could be playing this upcoming season.
5: When the Sixers got Jaylen Brown, I did some research and I found out within 24 hours, like, he's taking their pitch really seriously. And so I look at it when I talk to teams now as kind of a hierarchy of Cleveland, Miami, Philadelphia, and then I think there's some teams on the periphery.
6: Yeah, I could see that being an attractive place, the 76ers, especially with Jaylen Brown being there and, you know, their backcourt and everything that they have. Embiid, I don't know if that's a plus or a minus, you know, because he is great when he plays.
4: He's a four, right? If he were to go there, he's a four. So I'm thinking, okay, that's actually ideal for Embiid. There's no pressure on him, and what he gives them would be extra.
6: For sure, if he's able to give them anything, because he might, you know, if he plays 25 games next year and then the playoffs can't play, you know, I think we saw some of that this year. He wasn't really himself when he kind of got back out there, you know, to be able to go a full length of a game and play at a high level for a full series. But I could see the 76ers being attractive. One thing's for sure is that I think LeBron does want to win a championship in his last year, to be able to walk off and go, look, it's not going to change anybody's mind.
4: Nope.
6: But he will have the trump card to go, when I was 42 years old, I won a championship. Jordan, when he was 42 years old, he was kind of a sideshow. You know, he was, you went and saw him with the Wizards because it was cool to see Jordan. You just didn't know if you've ever seen him again. So I think that is super important to LeBron. And then what we've heard from everybody else is happiness. And I don't know how happy he'd be in Philly. I don't know. That's up for LeBron.
4: I think it's the inevitable. He ends up back in Cleveland. I mean, me and you have been talking about this forever. Yeah. You're the mayor of Cleveland. I call you that all the time. And I just think it's the inevitable that he ends up back with the Cavaliers. You know, Miami makes sense. You know, he won a couple championships there. You know, he can go to Philly, like you're talking about. They have a roster. You know, that'd be a hell of a way to, you know, just kind of rubber stamp your resume. If you go and win a championship in Philadelphia, you win a couple championships in Miami, you win a championship in LA, and you win a championship in Cleveland. Like that, you know what I mean? Like that's, you basically say, hey, everywhere I go, I win. I mean, that's a nice feather in the cap. And of course, you know, he'd run around with his chest poked out, but he could do that anyway. Right. Yeah. I mean, he's already won enough to be able to say that my resume is solidified. And it is. So to me, I think ultimately it just goes back to where it all began. It just, to me, it makes all the sense of the world. I think anybody who is trying to make sense of everyone else or every other location is probably just overthinking this.
6: Yeah, the last time, and you mentioned it, 16 years ago today, the last time there was a big deal made about where is he gonna play, it actually, I mean, it worked out because he went and got two championships, but for his a little piece of his legacy, it was a crash and burn. It was one of those things where people go, man, LeBron did everything right except the decision.
4: It made me not like him. I'm not going to lie to you. It made me not like him.
6: Yeah,
4: I was a big LeBron fan. My mom's always been Team Kobe, and I was like, man, this LeBron is the dude. And when he made that decision, and when he sat up there at the Boys and Girls Club, and I'm going to take my talents to South Beach, I didn't like the whole way it was presented. Now, I was a lot younger, obviously, again, 16 years ago. So, you know, I wanted him to go and get it done in Cleveland because that's where he was at. I get, you know, the way he changed the game, and he literally did change the game. He made free agency and people being able to hop around and go wherever they want. He made that okay. Like, he was a dude who kicked in the door. So I can't get mad at him for that now. But I ain't going to lie to you. I was angry about it. My son wanted me to buy some LeBron shoes. I said, nope. I'll buy you some MJs. I'll buy you some Kobe's. I ain't buying you no LeBrons.
6: Bro, I was furious. Well, you're there. In Cleveland, you know what I'm saying? And I vowed to never buy another pair of LeBrons after that. And and you know I don't dislike anybody.
4: Anybody.
6: I disliked LeBron for about a year and a half. And then I saw him at an Ohio State game.
4: Sports fans are funny, aren't we?
6: Yeah, we are. I couldn't stand, and I don't use the word hey, but I couldn't stand him for like a year and a half.
4: I'm with you.
6: Saw him playing catch with his sons at an Ohio State Wisconsin game. On the field, and his sons are the same age as my sons.
4: Right.
6: And I was like, dang, man, that's a good, he seems like a good dad. Let me lay off of this ill will I have towards him. I let it go then. And I wouldn't be, if he went somewhere else this time, I wouldn't be upset.
4: No.
6: But with all that being said, what happened the first time with the decision, he has a camera crew with him documenting all the stuff that's going on. It's going to be either a documentary or it's going to be a series. And does anybody want to watch the series where LeBron spends his last year in Philly? Maybe Philly fans, right? Maybe 76ers fans. I don't know if that's a big thing. In Golden State, it might be a little interesting. But the story?
4: Right.
6: The story is him coming back home. Right. This is a man who has had at least 8 tribute videos. Every time he comes back to Cleveland, they do a tribute
4: video.
6: Yeah,
4: y'all been trying to woo-woo-woo him every single time he returns.
6: And cue the last time,
4: he got
6: not
4: emotional.
6: That long ago,
4: yep.
6: He was in tears.
4: Yep, I remember.
6: You know, and, yep. And that showed me like, wow, I think he really understood in that moment, like, man, this place loves me. You know, no other place appreciates me.
4: And Emmett, he referenced his mom being up in the suite and being able to see her son and her grandson play and how much that meant to him. And that's, you know, that's when he was watching that video and he was on the bench and just, you said, the tears were in his eyes. That, to me, was kind of like, yep, this is going to end where it all started.
6: Yeah. Yeah, and I just don't see a reason to do all of this if you're not creating a drama to tell a great story.
4: Right.
6: You know,
4: right.
6: If you're just like, you know what, I think I'm going to go to Minnesota.
4: Right.
6: All right, then just go to Minnesota. You know, all the stuff around it that they're doing. They got my man Rich Paul with a whiteboard pointing out the strengths.
4: He looked like he drawing up a play or something. You know, like he's on 1st and 10.
6: Right. Bob Myers is in there like, if I was LeBron, I'd come kick it with us, with the 76ers. It's gotten weird really, really fast. Mm-hmm. And I guess if you're going to do all this to end up coming back to Cleveland, it all makes sense. All of this to go somewhere else. God bless you. Like I said, I wouldn't be upset, but it would just be strange.
4: It just feels like he would be embraced the most in Cleveland, right?
6: Yeah.
4: When I think of LeBron James, I think of the Cavaliers. I don't think of the Lakers. I don't think of the Heat. I don't think of Philadelphia. Like, I know he's had stops there, not Philly, but he's had stops everywhere else, and that's fine. Won multiple championships in Miami. But when I think of LeBron James, I think of Cleveland Cavaliers. And I think that when it's all said and done and this bad boy gets wrapped up and we see LeBron James, now I don't know if he's going to have Bronny alongside of him, but I know.
6: Oh, it's going to happen.
4: Oh, it's going to happen?
6: Yeah, okay. Don't even worry about that.
4: Done deal. Yeah, LeBron James of Cleveland is my best guess. We take it to Major League Baseball next here on ESPN Radio.
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3: As veterans, we've dealt with noise. From chains clanking as they're clamped onto cargo, to orders coming down the chain of command. We can handle that kind of noise. Back home, the noise is different. Seems like everyone's talking all at once and over each other because they just want to be heard. They're taking selfies and oversharing. But we know that it's not about hearing. It's about listening. Listening to what's actually happening with our fellow veterans. Understanding each other because we share the same experiences, the same vocabulary, following the same paths that others have walked. If only we can pick up the trail. Make the Connection is a place for veterans to hear stories from other veterans. 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
4: Blue Jays come up just a little bit short again. I'm Q Myers. Dylan Cease, he knew he had a no-hitter going. He was willing to throw an unusual number of pitches to get it done. Problem is, he didn't get it done. He carried his bid for a second career no-hitter into the ninth inning Wednesday against the Giants, but then it was broke up with a line drive single to center field. The 30-year-old threw a career-high 118 pitches, 81 for strikes as he sought the first solo no-hitter in the majors since 2024. The all-star right-hander struck out 11 to increase his American League leading total to 148. When it comes to the Blue Jays, that's their seventh straight time they've taken a no-hitter into the ninth and failed to complete it. Toronto did go on to win the game, though, easily 10-0 versus the Giants. Tigers' Justin Verlander will retire after the 2026 season. He's collected 3 Cy Young Awards, 2 World Series championships, an MVP award, and a no-doubt Hall of Fame career. He announced on Wednesday he'll retire at the end of the season. He's 43 years old. He'll make his 10th All-Star game appearance next week after being named a legend pick by Major League Baseball Commissioner Rob Manfred on Wednesday. His 266 regular season wins and 3,554 strikeouts in his 21 Major League Baseball seasons. College football action, the NCAA sent a letter of inquiry to Cincinnati centered on former quarterback Brendan Sorsby signed with the program. Sources told ESPN on Wednesday he was ruled permanently ineligible by the NCAA this spring after he admitted to placing thousands of impermissible sports bets over the past 4 years, spent 2 seasons with the Bearcats before transferring to Texas Tech. This offseason, Bearcats coach Scott Satterfield declined to comment on the matter at the Big 12 Media Days in Frisco, Texas on Wednesday. For more scores and analysis, check out ESPN.com and the all-new ESPN app. Coming up next on Game Night, we go all things Major League Baseball with Emmett Golden and me, Q Myers, here on ESPN Radio.
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0: all things Major League Baseball. It's our guy Buster Olney, ESPN MLB Insider Baseball Tonight podcast host. He was part of the broadcast there for the Reds and the Phillies, and the Reds got the victory 11-5 over Philadelphia. And Buster, thanks so much for your time. We definitely appreciate you. It seemed like it was a home run derby tonight there in Cincinnati with, what, 7 home runs being hit? Looked like the ball was leaving the park pretty easily. Buster there?
1: Okay. Oh, see
0: Buster. Get the park. The ball left the park instead of Buster.
1: Yeah, right. Did Buster leave the park? You know, what's going on?
0: It happened.

0: Yeah, it definitely happens from time to time, for sure. But the ball was definitely flying out of the park tonight.
1: No doubt about it. Buster, are you there? Or not.
0: Okay. No Buster.
1: Well, we'll get back to Buster. But yeah, right. As I mentioned, the ball was leaving the park, and I'm interested because, you know, Schwarber, Bryce Harper, are they going to be in the home run derby, you know, coming up next week? And we saw Schwarber leave the park. So that's definitely a conversation I want to have with them. But I do really want to get into just the philosophy behind what's going on with, you know, pitchers that are going and having, you know, perfect games, and then they're getting pulled, or pitchers like we saw tonight. We saw Dylan Cease go into the ninth inning, and their manager there in Toronto said, hey, go ahead, roll the dice. I'm a fan of baseball. Like, what's the fine line? What's the fine line of, hey, being a fan of baseball and also trying to have that longevity and not, you know, and not do, you know, not hurt anybody or get someone damaged?
0: I mean, I think the fine line is like, listen, if a guy is fresh off Tommy John and is making his debut, all right, don't push him. Like, pitch counts make sense as you start to build up. I do understand that, and you should not be reckless with someone's arm, but there is a, it's like being too careful. You ever have a brand new pair of shoes and you're doing everything you can not to step on any dirt or anything like that? And what always happens?
1: Step on something, you scuff something, it's a guarantee. There's no doubt about it. It's always a guarantee.
0: The 4th of July. All right, 4th of July. I get some kicks, right? Some brand new shoes, was feeling good. All white, right?
1: Of course.
0: So, white. Yeah, I'm wearing red, white, and blue. I'm ready to go.
1: Nice.
0: I'm walking up carrying chairs in my aunt's backyard. And there was some random branch sitting in her yard, tripped over the branch, scuffed the toe as soon as I got there.
1: Of course. And the worst part about it, and look, I'm the king of white shoes. Like, 99% of the shoes in my closet are all white. And the wife always says, I don't know why you get all those white shoes. You're always going to mess them up. The minute you get a little scuff on them,
0: it's a wrap.
1: It's a wrap, because you won't see it on a dark shoe, but you'll see it on that white shoe from a mile away. Like, hey, man, Q, what happened to your shoe? Yeah, man, I know. Thanks.
0: Yeah, and I think, you know, I actually feel like you have more of a chance of getting a guy hurt because you're going to treat him with kid gloves, and then you're going to need him in the playoffs. Then you're going to need him on a short day, you know, short amount of rest or something like that. And I hate to sound antiquated, but I will. Man, Nolan Ryan would stand up there and just throw.
1: Yep.
0: Justin Verlander, who just announced that he was retiring, he'd just pitch, you know. He would just do Roger Clemens. These dudes just threw. Pedro Martinez, it didn't matter. If they were performing well, they were going to stay in that game until they got tired or they lost whatever stuff they have. And I do understand that in Major League Baseball, bullpens have become a lot better than maybe they were in the past, because there was, like, you just threw guys in there outside of a closer who threw really hard at the end. Mm-hmm. Everybody else was kind of just dudes that weren't really starters. Well, now everybody's a specialist in the bullpen, and I understand some clubs going, we want to utilize the guys that we're paying the money for and want to put them in that situation, but there's 162 games.
1: Right.
0: Like, you're going to have plenty of time for that. I love what the Blue Jays did with Cease by letting him go out there. No, he didn't finish it, but if you love baseball, you love that.
1: Yeah, it's funny. That's why I said it's like a fine line, because you can get caught up in being a fan of baseball and then not do right by your pitcher, and then he gets hurt, and then everyone's second-guessing him. Then we're here on game night on ESPN Radio on the all-new ESPN. Why would you let him throw it 130 times? You know that's not right. That's why everyone – you know what I mean? Like, it's so hard to straddle that fine line. Like, I like to feel like, if I was that dude, I would just say, go for it. But I also would probably end up being that dude that got fired immediately for going for it too many times. You know what I mean?
0: Yeah.
1: It's such a fine line.
0: Q, I'd have a conversation with the pitcher and the catcher. Pitcher, how are you feeling? Catcher, what is his stuff like? Mm-hmm. Go ahead. This is the issue. It ain't the managers.
1: Right.
0: You better believe it's not the managers. It's some analytics guy, and there's a GM, and there's an owner, and they're like, we're investing money in this guy, and we got to take care of our investment, and I understand all of it, but scared money don't make money, a wise man once told me.
1: Well, Dylan Cease went into the ninth inning with the no-hitter. It got broken up, you know, with the first at-bat. It went, boom, line drive to center field. So 118 pitches, he's out. The Blue Jays win the game. On the other hand, you had Jared Jones. He was removed from the game for the Pirates, and he had a perfect game going. And the Pirates go on to lose that game against Atlanta, but he goes into the through six innings, has a perfect game. It's the first time in eight starts this year that he's thrown more than five innings. He hasn't thrown more than 81 pitches this season. He missed 2025 due to that UCL surgery, and they pulled him at 77 pitches. So again, you know, it's you know, you're down if you do, you're down if you don't, right. It feels like. But here's Don Kelly, the manager post game, talking about the temptation and if there was any temptation to leave him in there.
2: There wasn't. His health is too important, and having not even approached anything like nine innings and him at 80 pitches in essence already, you're looking at 120 coming off of surgery. There was no way.
0: I mean, there's a possibility it would be 120. You have a couple quick innings,
1: right?
0: Then it's 100. You know, then it's maybe 110. Or he gives up a hit and you take him out and he's thrown 79 pitches.
1: Right.
0: You know, it's, you just can't be wrapped up in your fears. And I think with, pitchers and arms, there are a lot of front offices. I don't believe it to be the staff.
1: I believed it to be Don Kelly. I heard in his voice that there was no hesitation. There was no temptation. Uh-huh. He said, pulled that man.
0: You know what I heard? I better have pulled him if I want to keep being the manager of the Pirates. That's why I didn't hesitate. They're a small market club, and nobody, like, he's not bigger than the club. There's some managers that could do that, like a guy like Terry Francona, right, who is going to be a Hall of Fame manager. He could tell the front office, no, I'm going to keep pitching this guy. I don't think Don Kelly can.
1: Well, I don't know who can and who can't. But I know that he sounded very convicted that he wasn't even thinking about rolling the dice, right?
0: Yeah, I believe him.
1: He was going to err on the side of caution, and he was not. And again, like I said, it's different philosophies. I like to feel like I have kind of that old school style where I'm like you. I want to see the pitcher go out there like Nolan Ryan back in the day and throw 130 pitches every time he goes out there. And, you know, I saw guys like Dave Stewart and, you know, Bob Welch and, you know, all these guys when the A's had a great staff, or the Braves, the old school Braves, that had that lineup of Maddox and Glavin and Smoltz and all those guys. Like, you couldn't have told those dudes that you're going to pull them out, like Oral Hershiser, the Bulldog. You going to tell the Bulldog he's throwing a no-hitter and you're like, hey, man, we got to pull you because you're at 80 pitches or 90 pitches or whatever the case may be. Like,
0: right.
1: But that's, again, the game has changed. The game evolves. All games do. And sometimes you just got to live with these things. I don't necessarily like it, but it's what it is.
0: And on a small level, it might be holding the game back a little bit in the realm of popularity, because you know why we rolled off all those dudes' names? Because we saw them pitch all the way to complete games. We saw them in the eighth inning after starting the game down 3-2, right? Like, they didn't have the lead and they were still in games, and we had built connections and bonds with those players. Now you see a guy go out there, he's 5-fly, you know, or maybe 6, and he's up out of there.
1: Well, look, I'll tell you this, man. I'd rather see a pitcher get pulled out a little bit early than see a team like the Yankees go 2 games in a row with 17 strikeouts. I'm just going to throw it out there, man. It's just like, hey, you know what you always say? Get down how you live.
0: Yeah, absolutely.
1: Put the bat on the ball. Put the bat on the ball. They didn't strike out 17 times today, but 2 games in a row you have 17 strikeouts? Come on, man.
0: That's the all or nothing baseball now. It's either a home run or a strikeout.
1: Exactly. Well, this is all or nothing baseball around here on Game Night on ESPN Radio. He's Emmett Golden. I'm Q Myers. Coming up next, the Phillies. Are they frustrated with their all-star game pitching staff and the lack of? It's next on ESPN Radio on the all-new ESPN app.
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0: Mets got the victory. Cruise to a victory 11-5 over the Philadelphia Phillies. 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He's Emmett Golden. I'm Q Myers. And we're going to run this back one more time because that's how we roll here on game night. Take two. Right. Buster Olney, ESPN MLB Insider Baseball Tonight podcast host, joins the show. And Buster, thanks so much for the time. We definitely appreciate you. What did you see in this one, the Reds and the Phillies, and the way that the ball left the yard early and often in this game?
1: Yeah, the ballpark living up to its nickname, Great American Small Park, with the ball just flying out. You know, Sal Stewart, who's a National League All-Star in his rookie season, you know, hitting two out. His swings reminded me of when you see the Yankees, Aaron Judge, Stanton, driving the ball to right field because they know the dimensions are going to help him out and hit some home runs. So it was a home run display. I think the Phillies knew that the pitching matchup might be tough tonight with Chase Burns, National League All-Star in the mound for them. And so it was a high-scoring affair, as they like to say.
2: Buster, we saw All-Stars were announced. How frustrated are the Phillies that Zach Wheeler hasn't been named an All-Star?
1: Yeah, he was really frustrated. And, you know, he talked after his dominant start last night about how it's BS, and Don Mattingly told us before the game that he definitely felt like that Zach went out there with a chip on his shoulder. But guys, I would not rule out the possibility that something's going to happen. You know, there's a collective bargaining agreement rule where if a player is added to the team, not one of the original parts of the team, he needs to be able to pitch on Tuesday, and Zach has a start on Sunday. And typically, that means that, you know, guys aren't going to pitch. If they make a start on the last Saturday before the All-Star break, with the All-Star game being on Tuesday. But I talked to Zach tonight, and I said, look, I think there might be a chance that you'll get added, but I think you need to declare that you are willing to pitch on Tuesday. And he was like, yep, you can say that on air. So given that that's happened, maybe this will change here in the next couple of days if somebody else gets hurt.
0: I like that. He said, you can say that on air, right? He said, go ahead and run that commercial for me. I'm okay with that at all. Buster Olney is with us here on game night on ESPN Radio. Buster, you mentioned Don Mattingly and the Phillies have turned things around under Mattingly. What does that future hold for him beyond this season?
1: So I did a sit down with him before the game, and I had not seen him answer that question or be asked that question before tonight because, of course, when he was hired – it was right after the Phillies had fired Rob Thompson. They offered the job to Alex Cora. Alex Cora says no. You know, Dave Dombrowski and Alex Cora are very tight. Dave Dombrowski had a baseball operations for the Phillies. And they bring in Mattingly, and it was made very clear at that time he's an interim manager. Well, they basically won two-thirds of their games since that change was made. So I asked Don in their interview, hey, if the Phillies come to you and they want to talk about you remaining as manager beyond 2026, how would you feel about that? And he made no bones about it. He's like, yeah, I want to do that. And he said, it's up to Dave Dombrowski. But look, you bring in a manager in Philadelphia in a market like that, and you race toward the top of the National League East, and you're one of the big threats against the Dodgers. You do wonder if this has earned Don Mattingly at least another year. He's under contract for 2027.
2: Buster, Q and I have been talking about pitchers who are rolling, who are pitching great. They're throwing no-hitters or perfect games, and they get pulled from the game. Obviously, Cease for the Blue Jays, they sent them back out there. Is it just something old guys like me and Q are going to have to deal with, that the way of baseball now is that they're just going to take pitch count is more important than maybe a perfect game is?
1: Yes. There's no question about it. The other day when Yuri Perez, 23 years old, you know, had that opportunity, seven perfect innings for the Marlins, and I'm watching it play out, I'm like, there's no chance he's going to finish. Because in this era, they do absolutely adhere to the script, to the pitch counts, and there was no chance he was going to finish this game, with the one possible outlier being the veteran starter who's already gotten paid, right? Mm-hmm. Who has a relationship with the manager. And Dylan Cease fell into that category, you know, and I think that's part of the reason why he had an opportunity to push his pitch count today, because he's gotten paid. And John Schneider, the Blue Jays manager, is going to give him that opportunity. But it's very rare in baseball now that the manager has the starch to be able to do that. You know, gone are the days when a manager can tell Johan Santana, yeah, go ahead and try to throw 130 pitches while you're completing a no-hitter.
2: Now, Buster, is this because it's the front office's decision, or are these managers that are making these decisions?
1: Without a doubt, it's the managers who are executing the decision, but the decision's made in the front office, which is funny because I can remember Billy Beane, of course, who he's one of the godfathers of Moneyball and in modern day analytics. He told me a story about how his front office came to him. And I want to say this about 2007, 2008, and they were prescribing 180 inning limits for pitchers in the minor leagues. And his response was, well, what's that based on? What's the science? Why 180? Why not 178? Why not 182? Why is Emmett different the same as Q? He was pushing them what is it one size fits all? Because we know these guys are different. And I really think it comes down to this. If someone doesn't pitch, they're not going to get hurt.
2: Yeah.
1: And so I think that teams are sort of going to that default. You know what? 90 sounds good, so idiots like Buster won't criticize me if my guy goes down with Tommy John.
0: Yeah, man, that's unfortunate because I love to see these guys have the opportunity to chase that perfect game or even that no-hitter like we saw from Dylan Cease tonight. Well, Buster, we'll close out with this. Again, we'll go back to, you know, the Phillies. Is there any latest news, info on Schwarber and Bryce Harper? Are they going to be in the Home Run Derby?
1: It's not official. They haven't announced anything yet. I talked to Bryce and Schwarber tonight about this. You know, Harper's still up in the air. I think Schwarber's might be further along. We're waiting to see the final announcement. But, man, it would be cool to see both those guys in the Derby in their home park. The juice there, you know, given that Bryce has won this event before when he was with the Washington Nationals, he's won his home park. Schwarber, you guys see the reaction from their fan base. He hit the home run number 32 tonight. It would be awesome. If I'm sitting here today, I'm guessing it's going to happen, but it hasn't quite gone over the finish line yet.
0: Well, we'll be paying attention, that's for sure. Buster, fantastic stuff as always, my man. Thanks so much for getting us some time here this evening here on Game Night.
1: All right, guys. Thanks for having me. Great to talk with you.
0: Absolutely. Great stuff, as always. Buster Olney right there, ESPN MLB Insider, Baseball Tonight podcast host with us here on Game Night. And you know, Emmett, I mean, I was going to tell Buster, but I think he already knows when he said the difference between me and you. I'm the better looking of the two of us.
2: Oh, sure. I'm taller.
0: That's fine. You can be as tall as you want to be. I don't give a damn. Hey, there's that short, good-looking guy.
2: Yeah, right. They're like, there's that tall, kind of good-looking guy. Like, I can,
0: But you know what? We wear the same outfit sometimes. You might catch us in a spot wearing the same thing, so there's
2: you
0: that.
2: You never know. Yes, you never know. We might be wearing the same Nike Tech. It has happened before.
0: To your credit, though, and Buster just reiterated it, when it comes to the front office making the decision on these guys deciding to chase that perfect game or chase that no-hitter. And I love the fact that he said, have they got paid yet? Have they got paid?
2: Yeah.
0: They got paid, then, you know, there it is. That's like, you know, what do we always say in football? You can always follow the money?
2: Mm-hmm.
0: Well, Major League Baseball is no different. Follow the money.
2: Yeah, and then it's weird because if a guy has had Tommy John, they take care. They're careful with him.
0: Right.
2: But if a guy has never had Tommy John, they're careful with him.
0: Right.
2: So what's the, like, I don't get it. You know, either pitch or don't pitch. Like, injuries are going to happen. Now, I will acknowledge that guys are throwing with so much velocity and the spin rate out of their hand they're testing the limits of the human body. I get it.
0: And so, how early in their career have they been doing that too?
2: Right.
0: I mean, going back to Little League, you know, when we were playing baseball back in the day, I mean, you were a pitcher. How many different pitches did you have?
2: Q, I'll never forget it, on a Wednesday. My control was terrible. I threw 106 pitches on a Wednesday and then started Friday.
0: Right.
2: Started Friday. And my arm hurt on Saturday. You know, you better believe. Actually,
0: well, all you
2: Thursday.
0: Were doing was watching cartoons on Saturday anyway, so it didn't matter.
2: Yeah, I didn't have anything going on. Right.
0: But I mean, seriously, you know, when you're coming up as a youngster, you're trying to throw so many different pitches as well. That's wear and tear on your arm.
2: Yeah, I was 12 when I learned how to throw a slider, and my boy was like, "Do not tell my dad I showed you how to do this, because he'll kill me."
3: Right.
2: And, you know, you throw a bunch of junk, you can't hurt your arm.
3: 12 years old, I was still trying to learn how to hit the ball consistently, but there's that. Coming up next, we rank them here on ESPN Radio.
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3: You thought the Brendan Sorsby situation was done? Nope. Not quite yet. I'm Q Myers. The NCAA sent a letter of inquiry to Cincinnati centered on former quarterback Brendan Sorsby's time with the program. Sources told ESPN on Wednesday he was ruled permanently ineligible by the NCAA this spring after he admitted to placing thousands of impermissible sports bets over the past 4 years. Spent 2 seasons with the Bearcats before transferring to Texas Tech. This offseason, the NCAA's probe into his time at Cincinnati follows the high-profile legal saga over Sorsby's eligibility last month, which concluded with the Red Raiders and the transfer quarterback parting ways June 15th. Bearcats coach Scott Satterfield declined to comment on the matter at Big 12 Media Days in Frisco, Texas on Wednesday. Justin Verlander, who's collected 3 Cy Young Awards, 2 World Series Championships, and an MVP award, and will no doubt about it be a Hall of Famer, announced that after the 2026 season, he's calling it a career. He's 43 years old. He will make his 10th All-Star Game appearance next week after being named a legend
0: pick by MLB Commissioner Rob Manfred on Wednesday. He has 266 regular season wins and 3,554 strikeouts in his 21 Major League Baseball seasons. And the Blue Jays, they came up short. Once again, Dylan Cease, he knew he had a no-hitter going. He was willing to throw an unusual number of pitches to get it finished. He wasn't able to finish it. He carried his bid for a second career no-hitter into the ninth inning Wednesday against the Giants, but it was broke up with a line drive single to center field. He threw a career-high 118 pitches, 81 for strikes, as he sought the first solo no-hitter in the majors since 2024. And for the Blue Jays, that's the seventh straight time they've taken a no-hitter into the ninth and failed to complete it. Toronto did win the game, though, 10-0 versus the Giants. For more scores and analysis, check out ESPN.com and the all-new ESPN app. Coming up, more game night with Evan Golden and me, Hugh Myers, here on ESPN Radio.
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2: 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And Emmett, you know what we like to do around here? 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
1: 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The top five quarterbacks. Number five.
2: This is probably the rank'ems that I look forward to the least. Right? And the only reason is because it's so hard to come up with five. You feel like you have a good idea of who the five should be, but the order of them is very difficult. And then who's the young guy? Is there a young guy that you add into the mix, right? It's only a top five. You can't have everybody in there. So we'll go ahead and start this bad boy up. I got Joe Burrow of the Bengals coming in at number five. He's one of the quarterbacks I consider elite. Problem is that haven't seen him be consistently healthy all the time, right? When he is, you know he's on point. Crazy to think that Zach Taylor is the elder statesman as far as, you know, head coach in the division now.
10: Yeah.
2: So he should have, I want to say, a leg up, but that doesn't really necessarily mean anything. We know how smooth and how good Joe Burrow can be. He's got to protect himself. He can't be running around playing flag football and doing all these twists and turns and all that. He's got to be healthy. You can't make the club in the tub. But Joe Burrow, when healthy, fantastic talent.
10: And I feel like this will be, like, if Joe has another year where he's injured and he missed a lot of games, we can't put him on top five list anymore for quarterbacks.
2: I feel you.
10: You know, way he came into the league, and he is deserving. He's a very, very good quarterback. But if there's another year where you miss 7, 8, 9, 10 games, whatever it is, then I think we have to then drop him out of the top five. But I respect it and like starting that five with Joe.
2: There you go.
1: Number four.
2: All right, this is, as much as you just said that this could be the last year for Joe Burrow at number five, and or in the top five period, this could be the last year that Lamar Jackson's in the top five as well. I'm going to slide him in at number four. You hear the reluctancy in my voice.
10: Yeah.
2: Because I've been down this road, right? I'm not falling for the banana in the tailpipe, but the Baltimore Ravens are going to make some deep run into the playoffs. If this is the year, they're going to go get them, right? I know that they have the talent. I know that he's the talent. But again, just like Joe Burrow, for one reason or the other, we haven't seen it consistently. I know what Lamar can do in the regular season. Fantastic, right? Yeah. It has not translated into the postseason. But still, one of the better quarterbacks in the league. He's another one of those guys that I always have in the elite category. But at some point, man, you can't rest off what you did. You got to rest on what you're going to do. So yeah. He's got to get it done. Similar to Joe Burrow, like you mentioned at five for me, Lamar at four in the same situation.
10: Yeah, I think I look at Lamar a little differently. Lamar's been healthy, and Lamar's been great. Come up short in the playoffs, absolutely. He's had some help in coming up short in the playoffs. Also a rookie head coach this year.
2: Well, he wasn't healthy last year, though. Remember, he only played 13 games.
10: It's true, yeah.
2: So, you know, and it seems like it's always something. Oh, by the way, he's got a contract coming up. Contract years will make you do some things, right?
10: Yeah.
2: Hey, contract years will make you do a show right after the Super Bowl. Like, literally that. Right after the Super Bowl.
10: Right. Like, that night after the, Super Bowl. No, I feel it. I feel Lamar's always, he's my favorite quarterback. So
2: I'll get
10: my bias for Lamar.
2: I ain't mad at you. He comes in at number four for me. Top five quarterbacks here. ESPN Radio, NFL Rank'em Game Night. 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
1: Number three.
2: Patrick Mahomes. I had to pause for the cause because I know a lot of people are going to say, what? He's supposed to be number one, but he was injured last year. I still think he's a very talented dude, but he's coming off of ACL. And I know that one of his superpowers is he's able to create. And I know that coming off of ACL, especially in the first year, between the ears, he's going to be healthy, right? Mm-hmm. He's not going to be put out on the field until he's healthy and ready to go. But between the ears, is he going to be healthy and ready to go? Is he going to be able to step up into the pocket when a big fella's coming up the middle to get him, right? Is he going to be able to step up and escape? Or is he going to, all of a sudden, that element of his game's not going to be there? We know Patrick Mahomes is the talent. He's the gold standard. He's what every team is looking for. That's what we hear every draft year. Hey, this guy's got Patrick Mahomes type skill set. Okay. You know, you don't stay number one forever. He's still, just like Burrow, just like Lamar, in my opinion, still elite. But I have a couple questions with him coming off this injury, so that's why I have him at number three.
10: Yeah, I am, and I think number three makes sense. I'm just really interested. You know, I don't expect Patrick to come back and not be good, but I also don't know if he's going to walk back in and be the best quarterback in the NFL again this year.
2: Right.
10: So I'm very interested on how this year is going to play out. Travis Kelce coming back. It seems like two more years. We'll see. This team got old kind of quick. And I know they've been getting, you know, bringing in some younger players.
2: Yep.
10: Just very interested to see what this season holds for Pat Mahomes.
2: There you go. Well, he rides in at number three for me on my top five quarterbacks list here on game night.
1: Number two.
2: All right, I went back and forth, man. I went back and forth on this one. I settled with Josh Allen with the Bills at number two. I don't think that it's a surprise that he's on the list. Again, I went back and forth on where I should slide some of these guys in. Another dude with all the talent in the world, you know, league MVP, he's been there, done that. He's got that under his belt. Got to have that postseason success. Last time we saw him, he was going off the field. It wasn't looking very good versus the Denver Broncos, right? Yeah. Coaches ends up getting fired. Joe Brady, who was on the staff as the OC, is now the head coach. All right. You know, they brought in DJ Moore. I thought that was a hell of an offseason addition. Okay, take that next step. Y'all moved on from Stephon Diggs because Josh Allen was ready to take the mantle and be that guy. And look, he had a hell of a year that year, right? They were going to run the two tight ends. That was going to be it. And then they realized, hey, man, dang, we need a really good wide receiver. Okay, you got one. The Bears let him go with DJ Moore. You got your guy in there as the head coach. Now you got to go. You got to go show it. Again, there's no questioning the talent that Josh Allen has. But can he take that next step? Will he take that next step? And how important, in your opinion, Emmett, is it that he does that this year?
10: I mean, I think it's very important, but think about this list right now. All four of the quarterbacks, because you haven't given number one, are in the AFC. So they're all going to knock each other out. They have to. You know, in some way, there can only be one of these guys winning the Super Bowl because they're all in this, are playing in the Super Bowl.
2: Well, right, but like Lamar at four has to have postseason success, period. Joe Burrow at five has to get to the postseason, be healthy. Mahomes, well, we'll see. He's already got his titles.
10: What's postseason success for Lamar?
2: I mean, just look dominant. Don't look like a guy that, you know, is not comfortable. Don't go out there and try to be Patrick Mahomes like you were when you had home field advantage.
10: That was terrible.
2: And you know what I mean? Like, go out there and be the guy.
10: So you're not saying like Super Bowl or bust?
2: No, I'm not. No, I'm just saying I want to see that elite play again, because these are all elite guys that I just mentioned. There's not one of these guys that aren't in the elite category for me. Burrow, Jackson, Mahomes, Allen. I've been saying it. I don't care what order you put them in. They're all elite. But you can't just live in that world forever without either taking the next step or showing how dominant you are. Patrick Mahomes, he lives rent-free in the elite category because he's already got his titles. He's got all that, right? Mm-hmm. My question is just how does he bounce back from the injury? So,
0: wrong answers only. Who's Q's number one quarterback? I say Kirk Cousins.
10: I'm going to say Shedeur Sanders.
2: Ring the bell, man. Ring the bell, man.
10: She said wrong answers only.
2: I know, but that's not even an answer. That's not. All right, let's move on to the next.
10: All right, go ahead.
1: Number one.
2: I got to give it to the reigning MVP, man. I got to give it to the reigning MVP, Matt Stafford. And again, I went back and forth on this one as well. But him coming back this year, I just think that they're loaded for bear. I think he's going to have that opportunity to really show up and show out. The Rams, obviously, with their defensive addition of Myles Garrett, they're feeling comfortable about, you know, what position they'll be in, and the fact that the Rams will have the lead more times than not, and Myles will be able to close things out. Well, they'll have the lead because that guy, Matt Stafford, who was incredible last year. I haven't always been a Matt Stafford fan. I'll be the first to tell you that. But, man, what he was able to do last year in moments where you thought he was done, I got to give him credit. Even going into last year, remember, we didn't even know if he was going to play. He was in, like, some cryo chamber or in some in the gray you know tent out back in front of the training camp or whatever, getting epidurals or whatever he was doing. And we're like, man, that back's not going to hold up. There's always going to be questions about health when you get to the age of Matt Stafford. But, man, the dude at the top of his game is still at the top of his game. So I'm going to slide him in there. He is the reigning MVP. So, and that division is going to be a tough one again.
10: Hey, got to put respect on top of respect. And Matthew Stafford deserves to be there. You know what's super interesting, though, is, and I wonder how in many other lists, has Sam Darnold been on anybody's list today?
2: I don't know.
10: I mean, he won the Super Bowl.
2: So is he on yours? Is
0: he on yours? Every list I have seen except one has these five guys in some order.
10: Yeah, I wouldn't have Sam Darnold on my list either. Okay. I'm acknowledging, like, is it because we're just so caught up in these five guys? Because Darnold 2 years ago had a great year.
2: Until the end of the season when they needed to have it the most.
10: Wrong time to have a bad game.
2: Right.
10: But then he follows it up by winning a Super Bowl.
2: Right.
10: And he's not even on the top, you know, anybody's top five.
2: Well, because everybody can't be there. I wanted to put a young guy in there. Like, a guy that didn't make the list was Drake May. I think Drake May had a hell of a year, but is it too soon?
10: I mean,
2: you know what I mean?
10: Like, right. No, I totally get it.
2: It's tough, man, because there's guys that I could put in that list, but if you have a top five, you can only have five. So, that's the problem. So there's guys that I think are worthy. I don't like to just give it to all the old heads or the guys that have been there, done that, but those to me are legitimately the best quarterbacks in the National Football League until proven otherwise. So there you go. That's my top five. Hate it or love it, you can let us know. 888-SAY-ESPN, 888-729-3776, at eGoldie80, at ESPN Radio, and at your boy Q254. Coming up next, speaking of that guy, had it number three, Patrick Mahomes. He is one of the most polarizing QBs in the NFL. How did that happen? It's next on Game Night on ESPN Radio.
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2: 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When it comes to our NFL rankings, where do you have them? You have them too high. You have them too low. What is going on? What's wrong with you? We're just getting stupid. He's Emmett Golden. I'm Hugh Myers. 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And Emmett, I just went through my top five QBs in our NFL rank them, and honestly, it was probably the hardest ranking that we'll do in our rank them is the QBs, because I do think that there's some young dudes that have an opportunity to crack that top five that maybe I would be a year early as opposed to a couple years late. But okay, that's fine. I had Patrick Mahomes come in at number three. Our guy Jonathan Zaslow, who loves a list, he loves a good list. He loves it. He had Mahomes come in at number one. Mark Zeno, who was on the show with him. No show? No show? He wasn't in the top five. Patrick Mahomes wasn't in the top five at all. Harry Douglas from Freddie and Harry here on ESPN Radio had him first. Freddie had him second. Harry Lyles Jr. first. And Smalls, Michelle Smallman from Unsportsmanlike, had him fifth.
10: Yeah, this is the thing. How are we judging this list? Is it for their careers, what they've done? Mm-hmm. Is it what they did last year? Because if you look at what they did last year, leaving Pat off the list would make sense to me. Because he really didn't play much last year.
2: They only won six games.
10: Yeah, and he didn't play. So if it's just supposed to go off of last year, I understand why Zeno would leave him off. If it's body of work career, he should definitely be number one. You know, so I think everybody's picking a different criteria to judge make this quarterback list. And I think that's why you see him so crazy.
2: Well, before we hear from Mark Zeno, who was on Amber and Ian and made his decision and kept Patrick Mahomes off the list, would you have had Patrick Mahomes on your top five?
10: I would have had him. I probably would have put him five, you know, just on the strength of it's still Pat Mahomes, and that's it. Because he, off of last year, he does not deserve to be on the list if we're just judging last year. But it's hard for me to ignore that it's Pat Mahomes. So I would have had him five. I would have had Burrow four. And then, I would have had Lamar one with Josh Allen and Matt Stafford two and three.
2: I mean, he still played in 14 games and threw for over 3,500 yards and had 22 touchdowns. So, I mean, it's still, you're in Cleveland. I'm in Vegas, right? Beggars can't be choosers. So I guarantee if you gave a Browns jersey, you'd have no problem rolling him out there in front of the dog pound to be the QB.
10: For sure.
2: And I'll tell you right now, he ain't lost in Vegas. So I would definitely have him roll out in Allegiant Stadium. But you said fifth, you would have him. That's where Michelle Smallman had him. So before we hear from Zeno, let's hear from Smalls on why she ranked Patrick Mahomes at number five.
18: Number five.
24: Patrick Mahomes. He's the most decorated quarterback in this crop. He's still the GOAT in waiting. But he's coming off the worst season of his career and a major injury, tearing his ACL and his LCL in week 15. And lest we forget, he and the Chiefs were not good before this injury. Actually, if you look at the numbers, they've been in regression for a few years. Patrick Mahomes has dipped in passing yards, passer rating, yards per attempt. His deep ball accuracy has dipped, and there's been fewer explosive plays, which is his calling card. You can say that's because of the talent around him, which is a valid argument, but still, based on his performance the past few seasons, I can't put him higher than five right now.
10: I mean, that's an interesting way of looking at it, too, because they actually weren't that good. And you see, I threw it out of my mind that there's no way Pat played the majority of the games and they only won six of them, right? They're like, that's not possible. So if, especially if we're going off of last year, I don't know how he could be ranked number one.
2: Well, I just look at it, and the reason I have him at number three is I look at, that's Patrick Mahomes, and how many teams would sign up to have Patrick Mahomes as their quarterback, right? And I think that every team still looks at him and says, yeah, he's still a dude. And I'm with Smalls. I think it's a fair argument. The weapons that he has, I don't think Kansas City has supplied him with the ones he should have. But again, you get down how you live. You said it, right? Mm-hmm. That ain't our call. That's right. Their call. They still find ways to win. They've won championships without a number one wide receiver because they still got a guy named Travis Kelce that's really sticking good. So, and he was the leading receiver for Kansas City last year. And that's, that was a surprise to me. I had to go back and double check. I was like, oh yeah, he really was. So, okay, that's for that. That makes sense for Smalls, why she had him at number five. But why did Zeno leave him out the top five completely?
3: Not one, not two, three straight years of decline from Patrick Mahomes. Are we just ignoring that? He's coming off an ACL that's going to sideline him for a lot of training camp. Doesn't mean he can't just step in and go. But again, three straight years, yardage down. Three straight years, well, just two straight years of completion percentage down. Three straight years, touchdowns down. He's been in the league for 9 years. Really hard to stay at the level that he was at for the first four or five.
4: Just say it. Just say his best days are behind him. Just say it.
3: I'm not going to say his best days are behind him. His days of being the best quarterback in the league are behind him.
10: Okay, yeah. I mean, I want to see it. Like, as you would say, I'd be late to that party.
2: Yeah, exactly.
10: You know, but in playing 14 games last year and only having six wins as a franchise, as an organization, especially a team that has been as great as they have, that's maybe it's an anomaly.
2: Let me ask you this. Mm-hmm. All right, the guys that threw for more yards than Mahomes, he was ranked 12th as far as just passing yards last year, right? And okay. I know that's not the end-all, be-all. Matt Stafford was number one. Okay, we can pass him. Jared Goff, would you take Jared Goff or Patrick Mahomes?
10: I'm going to take Pat Mahomes.
2: Okay, that's all I need.
10: But because of his reputation, not what he's done for me lately, what he's done his entire career.
2: Well, that's like, why he's in the top five, because right now I just said, would you take him over Jared Goff? And you're like, yeah, based on his reputation. What about Dak Prescott?
10: Yeah.
2: Drake May?
10: Yeah, I'm taking him
2: I think there's an argument for Drake May. You know,
10: but not for careers.
2: No, exactly. But what would you, like, who would
10: nobody's
2: you take?
10: Career
2: if,
10: that
2: we're, if we're
10: it.
2: Playing pickup football and say, all right, who's on my team? Drake May or Pat Mahomes? Who are you picking as your quarterback?
10: I'm going Pat.
2: There you
10: and
2: go.
10: Again, all, and I'll,
2: but it's, that answers the question on why he's in the top five. Not saying it's right, but that's right. Why he's in the top five, because we would all pick him over these guys that I'm rattling off right now.
10: And it's because of what he's done throughout his career.
2: Exactly.
10: Not necessarily what he did over the past two or three years.
2: Exactly. And that's why on my top five list, I have all guys that have been in the league I have Matt Stafford at number one. Matt Stafford's got like one or two more years left.
10: Right.
2: No, there's no young guys.
10: Yeah.
2: But that's the point. So, I mean, he was as good as Drake May is, right? He was the only other quarterback to receive a top five vote.
10: Mm-hmm. Yeah, on the rankums, Pat is basically, the cumulative has been second.
2: Right.
10: Which is pretty good, considering he had a down year. But, I mean, listen, there are people that tell you Jordan actually was balling with the Wizards. You know what I'm saying?
2: Because hey, man, Jordan was balling at all times, man. Hey, in my eyes, Jordan's balling right now. Jordan just rolled the ball out and put 40 up. Okay, I'm just saying.
10: Exactly. And again, I'm not on the side of Pat is washed at all. I am interested to see how he follows up last season after being hurt and having a tough year, and this team having a tough year. I am interested to see how he bounced back.
2: Well, and that's why I dropped him to number three, right? I thought that was fair. I think he still has the equity to be on that list, but he's got to show and prove. He's Emmett Golden. I'm Q Myers. It's game night here on ESPN Radio. Let's get some football next.
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3: It's a little more assertiveness from Andrew. 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
0: The home of the Browns. 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
4: Just when you thought the Brendan Sorsby saga was over and behind us, think again. I'm Q Myers. The NCAA sent a letter of inquiry to Cincinnati centered around the former quarterback and his time with the program. Sources told ESPN on Wednesday Sorsby was ruled permanently ineligible by the NCAA this spring after he admitted to placing thousands of impermissible sports bets over the past 4 years. Spent two seasons with the Bearcats before transferring to Texas Tech. This offseason, the NCAA's probe into time at Cincinnati follows the high-profile legal saga over Sorsby's eligibility last month, and that concluded with the Red Raiders and the transfer quarterback parting ways June 15th. Bearcats coach Scott Satterfield declined to comment on the matter at Big 12 Media Days in Frisco, Texas on Wednesday. Toronto Blue Jays came up just a little bit short again. Their pitcher, Dylan Cease, knew he had a no-hitter going, was willing to throw an unusual number of pitches to get it finished. Only problem is he wasn't able to finish the deal. He carried his bid for a second career no-hitter into the ninth inning Wednesday against the Giants before it was broke up with a line drive single to center field. He's 30 years old. He threw a career-high 118 pitches, 81 for strikes, as he sought for the first solo no-hitter in the majors since 2024. And this is the seventh straight time that a Blue Jay pitcher has taken a no-hitter into the ninth and failed to complete it. Toronto did go on to win the game easily, though, 10-0 versus the Giants. For more scores and analysis, check out ESPN.com and the all-new ESPN app. Coming up, more game night with Emmett Golden and me, Q Myers, here on ESPN Radio.
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0: 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And Sister Sledge, we'll need your assistance as well.
1: Soccer action.
0: I'm trying to live in the moment. You know what I also do? I also bang the drum like they do in Norway.
2: The Norway.
0: Yes. Boom. No, it's boom, boom, whoo, boom, boom, whoo, boom, whoo, boom, whoo, boom, boom,
2: boom. There you go.
0: You know what I mean? Like, hey, man, get down how you live. I listen to you, man.
2: I feel you. Football.
1: Okay, so we've reached the quarterfinals of the World Cup, kicking off Thursday at 4 p.m. Eastern. We have France versus Morocco. France has now reached the quarterfinals for a fourth straight World Cup, and they're the only team to reach the quarterfinals in each of the last four World Cups. Morocco advances to its second World Cup quarterfinals appearance. It also reached it in 2022. It's the first African nation to reach the FIFA World Cup quarterfinals multiple times.
2: By the way, this is soccer music, if you don't know.

0: Like, I don't. This is what gets played in like arenas and stadiums and stuff.
1: I just tried to dance with it, and man, I'm tired.
0: We were vibing for sure. Listen, Morocco has been awesome during this World Cup. They really they've surprised me, and they've been picked as kind of a sleeper. France will put them in a sleeper hold, and they will go to sleep. Because I don't think the only team I think that could come close to beating France is Spain. I even think like Argentina has let some teams that they are way better than have the lead late in games. You can't, like, Argentina can't do that to France, you know, because it's over. So Morocco, they can go home if they lose this, and they probably will. They could go home and feel proud of themselves, because if they had a better draw, like if they were facing Belgium or somebody like that, I could see them going a little further. I just don't know if anybody's beating France.
1: Too soon for Belgium. Too soon to talk about Belgium, and they're beatable after the USA lost 4-1. But since you said, can anyone beat France? How about Alejandro Moreno, ESPN FC analyst who was on 5 PM Sports Center? Can anyone beat France?
2: If everybody is at their best that are left in this tournament, they're all at their best. Mm-hmm. Best level possible from all of them. Fran is better than all of them. Mm. However, I did pick Spain ahead of the tournament.
3: Yes, you did.
2: And I am going to tell you, the one team that I think can get the best of Fran is Spain. Why is that? Because I think Spain is the one team that can take the ball away from France. Because of their quality of possession, they can break the rhythm of France. They can slow them down. They can get those guys, Dembele, and Mbappe, and Barcola, and Olise, and all these talented guys, they can't do anything if they don't have the ball. And I think Spain can do that to France. Will they do that? Different conversation. But they are the one team that I think can deny France.
0: And if you notice, he didn't say Morocco. Right? If you notice, by the way, on DraftKings, France, big favorites, -390.
1: Okay. All right.
0: So
1: well,
0: they're
1: there
0: big
1: you go.
0: Favorites in tomorrow's
1: Great
0: game.
1: Breakdown right there. France versus Morocco. How about the next game, Sister Sledge? What we got?
4: Speaking of Spain, Friday at 3 p.m. Eastern, we have Spain versus Belgium. Belgium is in its fourth World Cup quarterfinals and first since 2018. Spain reaches the quarterfinals for the sixth time and the first time since 2010. Spain is also the first reigning Euro champion to advance past the round of 16 at the following World Cup since Spain did it in 2010. They have a 35-game unbeaten streak in all competitions, which is tied for its longest all time. And Spain is the first team to have six consecutive shutouts in FIFA World Cup play.
0: I will say this. Don't look at what Belgium did to the U.S. and go, oh, Belgium means business. Don't look at it that way. That was a situation where
1: U.S. was just bad.
0: They didn't perform well. They were affected immediately, and the U.S. played poorly. Belgium's not a bad team. They're a little long in the tooth. Their best players have been some of the best players in the world, but they are getting close to the end of their career. And Spain, meanwhile, they've got Yamin Yamal, who is 18, 19 years old and just starting his career. And he's one of the best players in the world, one of the brightest stars. So Spain's younger. And I think just from an attacking standpoint, I like Spain in this one. Belgium, I expect it to be a good game. I just don't think Belgium has the legs to run with Spain.
1: Well, I'll tell you what, I took that Belgium beatdown that they gave the U.S. on Monday. I took that personal. Like MJ during the Last Dance. Mm-hmm. So I hope Spain puts a whooping on them. I don't never root against someone like that, but I hope they put a whooping on them just to make me feel a little bit better. I don't know what that's really going to do, but it'll make me feel a little bit better. Side note, this music, I think I stumbled into the wrong club here in Vegas, right? I was looking for the hip-hop club, and I found another club. I was like, you know what? It's a cool vibe.
0: You know, when you walk into the wrong club in Vegas, it might be the right club.
1: I'm just saying.
0: You know, and that's where we at right now.
1: Absolutely. Doing a little World Cup previews here on Game Night on ESPN Radio and the all-new ESPN app. Sister Sledge, what's the next game we got?
4: Got two quarterfinals coming up on Saturday. The first one of the day, 5 p.m. Eastern in Miami, Norway versus England. Just feels like a weird game to put in Miami, by the way. I know that doesn't work like that. Just weird. England advances to the quarterfinals for the third consecutive edition of the World Cup. Norway will be playing in the quarterfinals in the World Cup for the first time in history.
1: Let's go, Norway.
4: We have to mention, I think, the breakout star of this World Cup, Erling Haaland.
1: Yes.
4: Three multi-goal games in this World Cup, tied for the third most all-time in a single edition. And his seven goals are the most by a player in his debut World Cup since Poland's I'm Polish. I should know how to say this, but seven goals in his debut in the World Cup are the most since 1974.
1: He's a stud, man. I'm pulling for Norway all day because he is an absolute stud. Those two goals that he scored on Sunday, he did that in the final 11 minutes. You know what I mean? He's a monster. I love that guy.
0: I mean, it's weird because he plays for Man City in the Premier League, and I typically am like, man, I hate those guys because they're like the Dodgers. You know, they're one of the teams that they have all this money and they pour it all in there. So I've seen Erling Haaland dominate the Premier League. I'm not surprised he's dominating the World Cup the way that he has been. Here's the interesting part about this. You have Haaland. Mm-hmm. And then you've got Harry Kane, who is arguably the greatest English soccer player. And I know some people in England are like, what are you talking about? He's working on his way up there. So you got two amazing strikers that do it in different ways.
1: Yeah.
0: Right. Erling Haaland is just going to get buckets. All right. He's going to score.
1: Yeah.
0: Now, Kane, he'll get buckets. He'll pass. He'll defend a little bit. You know, he is an all-around Swiss Army knife and one of the best players in the world. This is going to be the best game of the quarterfinals.
1: I'm excited about it. And until Messi did what Messi did just the other day, Haaland was tied with Messi and Mbappe in the race for the World Cup Golden Boot. So now Messi's in the lead again. But, hey, you know, he's up there. He's in the mix. Let's put it like that. So there you go. That's the game I really look forward to.
4: I also feel like Haaland is like the poster child of when we talk about like the best athletes in the U.S. don't play soccer. Like if he was born in the U.S., he's a tight end.
0: Or he's
1: hitting dingers.
0: Or something.
4: Like he's definitely not playing soccer born in the U.S.
1: Right.
4: World Cup quarterfinal action ends Saturday at 9 p.m. Eastern with Argentina versus Switzerland. Switzerland reaches the quarterfinals for the first time since 1954. The 72-year gap between quarterfinal appearances is the longest in World Cup history. On the other hand, Argentina, ninth time in the quarterfinals and fifth time in the last six World Cups. It has won its first five games at a World Cup for the second time, and it has an 11-game unbeaten streak at the World Cup dating back to 2022, which is Argentina's longest unbeaten streak in World Cup play. And Lionel Messi, 9-game scoring streak in World Cup play, extending his own record.
0: Now, Argentina, they got to stop messing around. You know, Cape Verde, they were down two goals.
1: Yep.
0: Egypt had them down two goals. And they're so good, they're able to come back. And they should beat Switzerland. But you can't go down by two goals again and expect, like, oh, Messi will pull a rabbit out of his head. Or Christian Romero will just score on a set piece or on a corner or something like that, like they've been doing. You know, they've been playing a dangerous game.
1: Yep.
0: And if you play it enough, you're going to end up losing. So they should win this game. But hopefully they come out with that mindset to start and they don't have to wait until they're in stoppage time to try to pull a victory out.
1: This is a great moment for a PSA. Kids, don't put your hand on the stovetop.
0: Yes.
1: Don't put your hand on the stovetop because eventually it might not burn you the first time. Mm-hmm. Might not burn you the second time. Eventually, that stovetop is going to burn you. That's what Argentina's doing. They keep playing with that stovetop thinking, oh, this is cool. This thing ain't never on. Nothing to see here. We're good. Eventually, Emmett, they're going to get burnt.
0: Yeah. So that's where Argentina needs to, because honestly, they've had the easiest trip to the quarterfinals. I mean, Cape Verde was just happy to be there in the knockout round, and they almost beat them. Egypt was having a great World Cup, but no one's ever confused them with a juggernaut like Argentina, and they still were behind. So Switzerland's a team that everybody expected to lose to Colombia. They end up winning in penalty kicks. So, you know, they kind of got here on the humble. So Argentina should win this game. It should be easy, but it hasn't been. So who knows what's going to happen in that one.
1: That's why we'll be locked and loaded watching it out, man. Watching it all, how all the action, you know, unfolds, because this World Cup has been fantastic. Again, that's the Game Night World Cup update brought to you by Gusto. He's Emmett Golden. I'm Q Myers. It is the 16th anniversary of the decision. And guess what we're waiting for? The decision. That's next on Game Night on ESPN Radio on the all-new ESPN app.
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0: this fall, man, it's very tough. And this fall, I'm going to take my talents to South Beach and join the Miami Heat.
1: Years ago, LeBron James made the decision to take his talents from Cleveland to South Beach and join the Miami Heat. Still remember where I was.

0: when that decision rolled down. I was driving a FedEx truck in Tulare, California. My truck almost rolled without me in it. That would have been a real bad decision. But
1: yeah, I
0: pulled it all together. I was able to maintain. 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He's Emmett Golden. I'm Q Myers. And Emmett, I know that that decision 16 years ago affected you way more than it affected me, as you are the mayor of Cleveland. Just real quick, man, how did that impact you, the folks around you, obviously the sports landscape there in Cleveland?
2: So I actually had just started at ESPN Cleveland. And what's funny is it was an all-hands-on-deck night, and they didn't need me. I was at home, which is, I look at my career now and I laugh at myself just on that. But I was sitting on, and I'll never forget, I was sitting on my couch in my living room. My wife was in the bedroom. And we were both watching it, and when he said, I'm taking my talents to South Beach, my wife said, no, he can't do that. No, no. And I just sat there silent. I'm a person that if I get mad, I'm quiet.
0: Yeah.
2: You know what I'm saying? I'm not going to hoot and holler. I get very quiet. So I was furious. And the thing is, everybody felt like at the time LeBron had promised them something and quit on them.
0: Yeah.
2: When LeBron got drafted, and for the years of his career, he said, I'm not going to stop until I bring a championship to the city of Cleveland. And when he left, it kind of ripped the heart out of the city, because Cleveland's like, man, we never get to have the best player.
0: Right.
2: Right? Like, with all the years Jordan was doing this thing, guess who he was crushing the souls of? Cavs fans.
0: Oh, yeah.
2: And Cavs fans finally had this version of Jordan, of the best player in the game. And when he decided to go, it was devastating. It was as devastating as it was when he came back. It was 10 times as euphoric.
0: Right.
2: You know, it really was that when he announced he was coming back, we had our station, ESPN Cleveland, used to be inside of a mall.
0: Mm.
2: And when he announced he was coming back, a group, like a crowd of people, stood outside our radio station for like hours, you know.
0: Nice.
2: So the decision was insane. We had guys on our air that night, legends in Cleveland sports talk radio, that crushed a bobblehead of his live on the air. You saw the video of people burning jerseys and stuff. That's famous. So it was a devastating day in Cleveland sports history.
0: Well, on the heels of that, and kind of playing off of that decision, and again, it wasn't a bad decision to go to Miami and join forces and go win some championships. I think the whole way that it was done, I think everyone would agree, was not the correct way. That was the wrong decision. So we decided to have a little bit of fun with this and talk about the worst decisions in sports. And I'll go ahead and lead things off.
2: Okay.
0: Right? As bad as that one is and was, and the way that it was executed, there was one that took place not too long ago. Talk about executed. And I can tell you, I was on the mean streets of New Orleans. I was getting ready for Super Bowl 59. And all of a sudden, I got some alert on my phone that said Luka has been traded to the Lakers.
2: Oh, wow.
0: By the Dallas Mavericks for AD. And I said, wait a minute. They're making these drinks in New Orleans a little bit stronger than I remember.
2: So did somebody slip me something?
0: Right. I had my guy Ryan Hogue next to me. And I said, and he don't drink. And so I said, hey, man, can you look at this and read this to make sure that this is correct? And then we had to double check that it was Shams, really, his Twitter account. And it was. I don't know how long it's going to take me to get over that one. But the decision to trade LeBron to Luka to L.A. for A.D. Will always be a top worst decision in sports.
2: Yeah, that was a bad one. I got another one for you that's real close to me, and I'm not one to pile on, but the Browns trading for Deshaun Watson and guaranteeing him $230 million. Gave up three
0: first round
2: picks.
0: The whole league feels that one.
2: Yeah. Gave up three first round picks,
0: man.
2: And has been hurt. You know, has only played 19 games, missed a year and a half with a torn Achilles, missed half a year with a shoulder injury. Like, he just has not played. So you talk about bad decisions. That definitely ranks up there with one of the worst in sports.
0: Yeah, man, that was bad because it obviously affected the Browns and set that team back a lot. Gave up a lot, but paid them a lot. And it also affected the Ravens, because then they had the situation with Lamar Jackson where he wanted to get fully guaranteed contract like Deshaun. Like, everyone wanted a fully guaranteed contract that was worthy of one at the stage of the game after that, and they obviously weren't able to get it. Lamar tried to. Russell Wilson's like, I don't need it. I don't need that fully guaranteed, but it's okay. Don't worry about it. And all of a sudden, he just kind of went against the grain. But, I mean, he had a ripple effect where the whole league was like, okay, look, this is what we're going to do.
2: Mm-hmm.
0: We ain't going to tell nobody out loud, but don't nobody sign Lamar. Don't nobody offer him no contract because we can't do that again. That's how bad that decision was.
2: It was. And I, more than anything, I'll even say Russell's decision to not hold the feet to the fire of the Broncos. Like, no, fully guaranteed. That's what the precedent was.
0: I ain't going to lie, though. I'd have been Russell Wilson, too. I'd have been Russell Wilson. Dog, I would have. I would have caved. They would have like,
2: got
0: kill.
2: It, though.
0: They would have been like, kill. Look, check this out. We're going to give you this amount of money. No, it's not fully guaranteed, but it's a whole hell of a lot. I'd be like, you know what, dog? You're right. I would have folded, man. I know I would have folded.
2: I probably would have, too.
0: So I would have folded, my man. So that I mean, it kind of is what it is. But clearly, that was a really bad decision. So
2: how about this one? And this goes back to 1998. The Milwaukee Bucks, on draft night, traded the rights that they had for Dirk Nowitzki. They had Dirk's rights, and they traded him to Dallas. Immediately traded him, and you're talking about a guy that was an MVP, a Finals MVP, a 14-time All-Star, and one of the greatest players ever. The Bucks had him and gave him up. That's happened a few times in the NBA draft. Luka was part of that, too.
0: Luka and Trae Young. Remember, they swapped positions. I mean, you want to talk about the NBA draft, you could talk. We could always go to Sam Bowie over Michael Jordan.
2: Oh, yeah. And I love the Dream, but the Dream over Jordan. And I love the Dream.
0: Right. I mean, you know, there's you could always go to the draft. But the draft is, you know, that's one of those things where it's a crapshoot, man. Sometimes you overthink things. Sometimes these organizations overthink things. Look, I don't know how many times you do it, but me covering the Raiders, I can't tell you how many times we go through previous drafts and say, hey, this player got drafted, and the very next guy was this player. You know what I mean? Like, Fabian Washington. Next guy, Aaron Rodgers. You know what I mean? Like,
2: right.
0: But we can do that. The draft seems like you could always do that.
2: Right. Yeah, I mean, as great as Myles Garrett is, I think Pat Mahomes went in that same draft, right?
0: Pat Mahomes went number 10, right? Kansas City.
2: Yeah, 10, 11,
0: get him.
2: Yeah.
0: Right.
2: Now, this way back machine, 1919, Boston Red Sox sell Babe Ruth.
0: Hey, man, that might be a fictional character, man. I don't even know if that's like Bigfoot, man. I'm just saying.
2: Yeah, there's some stuff that he allegedly did that I don't believe either. So
0: Well, we're going to believe that you got a hell of a list when it comes to QBs in college football. And you're going to give it to us next here on ESPN Radio.
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9: Their record this year was not going to be determined largely by the defense. This is about the offense.
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0: We thought we were past the Brendan Sorsby situation. Nah, not quite yet. I'm Q Myers. The NCAA sent a letter of inquiry to Cincinnati centered around the former quarterback Brendan Sorsby's time with the program at Cincinnati. He was ruled permanently ineligible by the NCAA this spring after he admitted to placing thousands of impermissible sports bets over the past 4 years. He spent two seasons with the Bearcats before transferring to Texas Tech this offseason. Bearcats coach Scott Satterfield declined to comment on the matter at Big 12 Media Days in Frisco, Texas on Wednesday. Also, Tigers' Justin Verlander, he decided he will retire after the 2026 season. He's collected 3 Cy Young Awards, 2 World Series championships, and MVP award, will no doubt about be a Hall of Famer. He announced that on Wednesday. 2026 is the last season. 21 MLB seasons, 266 regular season wins, and 3,554 strikeouts. He'll also make his 10th All-Star Game appearance next week after being named a legend pick by Major League Baseball Commissioner Rob Manfred. The Blue Jays, Dylan Cease, came up just a little bit short of a no-hitter. Took it into the 9th inning, but the first at-batter that he faced had a line drive single to the center field. That was against the San Francisco Giants. They did go on to beat the Giants 10-0, but Cease wasn't able to complete the no-no. He threw 118 pitches. 81 of those were for strikes. The All-Star right-hander struck out 11 to increase his American League leading total to 148. And that's the 7th straight time that a Blue Jays pitcher has taken a no-hitter into the 9th and failed to complete it. Like I said, Toronto went on to win the game 10-0 versus the Giants. For more scores and analysis, check out ESPN.com and the all-new ESPN app. Coming up, my guy Emmett Golden is going to tell you about the top 5 quarterbacks in college football that you need to be paying attention to this upcoming season on Game Night with me and Emmett Golden here on ESPN Radio.
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0: Isn't it cold, Emmett, that the NFL hasn't even made it to training camp yet? And we're already talking about the top 5 coaches on the hot seat.
2: Mm-hmm.
0: Hey, you know, the funny thing is, you know the coaches know who they are too, right?
2: Oh, yeah.
0: So it's not like we're geniuses and we're just throwing out some information that nobody already knows. So, you know, that coach is riding right now and he just heard that promo for Unsportsmanlike here on ESPN Radio. Evan Cohen, Michelle Smallman, and Chris Canty, and he heard Evan say, we'll tell you the top 5 coaches on the hot seat. He's like, damn, we ain't even got the training camp yet, and you're already going to say my name. Like, can't I take a vacation with my family before you all start telling me how I'm about to get fired?
15: You're also challenging me right now to come up with a more upbeat spin. And top 5 coaches on the hot seat for tomorrow.
0: I like that. Okay. I like that.
15: What's going to be our upbeat
2: on the cool seat? Right. On the cold seat. I don't know.
15: Top 5 coaches with the most job security.
0: Right. Right. No. That's a good question. That's a good question. But that is a good challenge. And I know that you accept and like a good challenge. So there you go. Sister Sledge, part of the party.

0: party here, I should say, on game night. That's awesome. But that's not for today. That is going to be coming up on tomorrow. It is game night here on ESPN Radio on the all-new ESPN app, SiriusXM Channel 80, and tune in. 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And Emmett, you know, we like to rank them. 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
1: 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The top five quarterbacks. Number five.
9: All right, we'll go with the top five college quarterbacks here.
0: Okay.
9: We'll put a little twist on it. We got Q's top five NFL quarterbacks. I'll give you my top five college quarterbacks. And I'm going to start off with a guy who actually had a terrible year last year. But when you look at his size, 240 pounds, 6'3", rocket arm, built like a linebacker, South Carolina's Lenoris Sellers. I got him at number five. Again, didn't have a good year last year. I mean, South Carolina just was bad altogether. But when you have the physical aspects and attributes, I guess I should say, that Lenoris has, all he has to do is give NFL team a reason. And if he just plays okay this year, somebody's going to take him and take him high.
0: Yeah, so this exercise is for everybody who's a fan of a team that's going to need a quarterback.
9: Yes.
0: I'm assuming the Cleveland Browns are going to need a quarterback, but Lenoris Sellers was a guy that was highly talked about going into last year at South Carolina, and everyone had eyes on him to be part of this stellar 2026 class of quarterbacks that we were supposed to have. We didn't have it. Matter of fact, the guy that nobody was talking about going into the season, Fernando Mendoza, goes number one. And the guy that nobody thought was going to come out of college, Ty Simpson, goes number 13. Only two first-round quarterbacks. So, yeah, if you need a quarterback, your team needs a quarterback, this is what you need to pay attention to. Lenoris Sellers, I do think it was a great decision for him to return. I definitely have him on my watch list. And the team I cover doesn't need a quarterback.
9: Yeah.
0: But I'm still paying attention for that upcoming NFL draft. Lenoris Sellers is definitely a good one to start things off at number five.
1: Number four.
9: I'm going with Notre Dame, C.J. Carr. Look, you're the quarterback in Notre Dame. All eyes are going to be on you. Really good arm talent, poised in the pocket, you know, and that's what they love to see in the NFL, because nine times out of ten, you're going to have to win in the pocket. I've heard NFL scouts love his mechanics and his upside. So for that reason, I have C.J. Carr, Notre Dame, number four.
0: Yeah, and they've been talking about him for a minute as well, right?
9: Yeah.
0: C.J. Carr, that is not a name that all of a sudden nobody's heard of, right? He is a guy that can play. He's a gamer. I think that Marcus Freeman is a hell of a college coach, and if anyone's going to set somebody up for success, it's going to be him. So watching Notre Dame, pulling for them to have a hell of a season, led by C.J. Carr, is easy for me. I like him at number four on your top five college quarterbacks here on Game Night on ESPN Radio.
1: Number three.
9: Number three, the most accurate quarterback we saw last year.
0: I don't have no eligibility left. What are you talking about?
9: Yeah, well, other than you. Julian Sand.
0: Yeah.
9: Out of Ohio State.
0: Yep.
9: Listen, NFL, they love accurate quarterbacks. The only thing that's going to hold Sand back is his receiving core. Wow. All right. I mean, Jeremiah Smith, we already know about him. But there's Chris Henry Jr. that will be a freshman. I know you're like, he's a freshman. There's a time Jeremiah Smith was a freshman and he didn't look like one. So he's going to be, Sand's going to be surrounded by so much talent. I think there will be some people that will hold it against him, but with all that talent, he's going to put up a ton of numbers and he's going to be super accurate. And I think a lot of NFL scouts are going to love that.
0: Where are we right now with the Ohio State quarterback stigma in the NFL?
9: It's probably still what it is. You know, C.J. Stroud was a guy looking like he was about to break that stigma, and then he had a bad year, you know, last year. Justin Fields just never seemed to kind of get his footing and get things going. So, you know, Ohio State, I'll tell you what, maybe you don't go there for quarterbacks, you go there for receivers.
0: Yes.
9: I'll tell you that much.
0: Exactly. And hey, Julian saying throw that ball early and often to Jeremiah Smith, future Raider wide receiver. I'm just going to go ahead and throw that into the atmosphere right now.
9: Yes.
0: And make that happen, right? I mean, that dude could play, and Julian saying could hit him on the numbers, no doubt about it. So him coming in number three, no surprise by me.
1: Number two.
9: Dante Moore out of Oregon. This was a guy I actually thought should have came out last year. You look at where Ty Simpson went, and you got to feel like that would have been Dante Moore. You know, would have been a guy, the guy that ends up with the Rams and behind Stafford and all of that. But true dual threat quarterback, can win at any level, gets outside the pocket, can kill you with his arm or run and pick up 20, 30 yards. He's got a lot of pressure on him because I think the expectations are you got to be playing for the Big Ten title and going against Julian saying at the end of the year. But I think Dante Moore is my number two quarterback.
0: You know, I'm glad he did go back to college. I didn't see him be that big time quarterback in the big time games.
9: Yeah.
0: Right? I mean, when he went up against Fernando Mendoza in Indiana, we saw what happened. He didn't look like a next level quarterback at that time. He looked like a guy who needed more seasoning. And the good thing about NIL is it doesn't force these guys to go to the next level if they're not 100% ready. I think that the decision he made to go be the big man on campus again at Oregon, right, and still have put money in his pocket, get some more seasoning in college is going to help him a major way. He easily would have been a first-round pick. Hell, there would have been an argument he might have been number one overall, right? If he had come out, there would have been a, you know, which one do you take, Mendoza or Moore? Moore or Mendoza? Like, that would have been the conversation. I think he made the right decision to go back to college, and he's definitely, as long as he, you know, stays healthy and is on the same trajectory that he was even last year, he'll be a top three pick.
1: Number one.
9: Hey, it's that time, big dog. You got the bloodline. You got the pedigree. Arch Manning out of Texas. He actually really improved as the year went on last year. Yeah. And that's when I started to believe in Arch, because I was skeptical coming in with, you know, with the name and the hype. And it's like, yeah, is he going to be able to live up to it? And what I saw is actually what I like. I saw a guy that has been improving and learning and getting better. So the pedigree and everything was there. The day he signed his letter of intent to Texas, everybody had him as the number one pick in the draft whenever he came out. So it's time to do it, Arch.
0: Yeah, no, you're right. You're right. The time is now, right? I think most people expected him to really shine earlier on in the process.
9: Mm-hmm.
0: But okay, it's your show. You know, you could have gone out in the draft. He's another guy that could have been in the conversation for the top pick if he did. Not necessarily because he had a stellar season and went and won the Heisman National Championship, but he's got those bloodlines. He's got those expectations. You see glimpses of it. You haven't seen it consistently. So there's probably going to be a lot of pressure on him this year to live up to everything that you just said. But, I mean, if that's not a star-studded affair right there, when you talk about 5-1, your top five college quarterbacks, right? I mean, because we did top five NFL quarterbacks, and we can mix and match and argue about all five, and it's all going to be the same. But these are the guys that are going to be the future in the National Football League when you look at Lenora Sellers, C.J. Carr, Julian Sand, Dante Moore, and Arch Manning.
9: Yeah, man, how about that September 12th matchup, Ohio State versus Texas?
0: Let's get it.
9: Yeah, I can't wait, man. Football season isn't that far away. It isn't that far away. We're ramping up. And the pro game, we love that. But the college game, man, especially in cities where you feel like you might be looking for a quarterback, it's going to be a very interesting year in college
0: football. It's going to be a fun season, real fun season. Really good top five college quarterbacks there. Emmett, appreciate that. If you think that Emmett missed a quarterback that should have been on his top five list, you could always let us know about it. 888-SAY-ESPN, 888-729-3776, or on our social at eGoldie80 at ESPN Radio and at your boy Q254. As we wait on the decision, is the city of brotherly love a good landing spot? 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

0: Score, the King, is going to return for an unprecedented 24th season in the NBA. Notified the Lakers that it's not going to be with them.
1: LeBron James, Rich Paul, they're continuing to sift through the leading contenders. 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LeBron James does not appear to be in a rush.
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4: 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He's Emmett Golden. I'm Q Myers. 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

0: 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I'm sure that we can let those folks bid on a, you know, guest appearance on game night too, right?
1: Yeah, I mean, I'm down.
0: I mean, Rich Eisen, First Take, Sports Center, NFL Live, that's cool.
1: Yeah, it's all right.
0: Game night.
1: It ain't no game night. You know,
0: game night.
1: Right. You don't get to react to games as they end and all the stuff that's happening in the day. You know
0: what I'm saying? You don't get to ring the bell on nobody.
1: Exactly. You don't have no
0: Twitter. I mean, that right there is worth the price of admission, man.
1: Right. Come to death row.
0: Right. That's right. Exactly. Well, LeBron James is trying to hear that same pitch. It ain't Snoop Dogg talking about come to death row, but there's others talking about come to Philadelphia? Wait a minute. Here's Bob Myers, former front office guru, now HBSE president of sports game. He was on the Game Over podcast talking about LeBron to the Sixers.
2: If he was here, I'd say I honestly believe this is your best chance to win. You have to decide all the other things that are equally important because it's his life, right? He has to play. He has to face the scrutiny of his decision that'll have people say you should have done this or should have done that. They'll criticize him. For whatever, which is his life, so he's been through all that. What I would just say is, if it's about winning, let's talk about this team. Because you can win here in Philadelphia.
1: I felt like this has, the whole LeBron watch, it has officially jumped the shark. When you have someone like Bob Myers, who's part of the ownership group of the 76ers, on a podcast publicly with the agent of LeBron James kind of pleading this case. You know, I'm not going to call it begging because that wasn't begging, but it sure feels weird and strange that this type of stuff is happening. You know, I mean, maybe I'm just antiquated. Maybe I'm just old, but I think some things on that level are left behind the scenes. Have your conversations, do all that. But when I saw Rich Paul, LeBron's agent, on his podcast break out a whiteboard and put the starting fives of all the different teams and start, you know, talking about it, you know, sure, I guess the access was kind of cool. But at that point, I'm like, this seems theatrical, well, even though they're saying it's not.
0: The whole thing to me has felt theatrical. From the minute that Rich Paul said every team is interested, all these teams want LeBron's services, I don't really know how factual that is. But he's the agent, and he's supposed to drum up interest. That is his job. So I'm not mad at the theatrics. I just understand I kind of take them with a grain of salt, right? I mean, Shams is talking about the three teams that it's down to, and I think that it doesn't take a genius to figure out, right? It was the Heat, the 76ers, right, and then the Cleveland Cavaliers. To me, it's a no-brainer, right? I mean, you hear Bob Myers talking about he's got to live with the decision. He wants to go and win there. Look, I think he could win in Philadelphia. I like the talent that they have.
1: Yeah.
0: You know, at least the top-end talent that they have, right? I don't know about the bench. They'll figure that out. Miami, maybe. Honestly, I think he can win in Cleveland, right? I'm not saying he will. I know that they got some pieces as well, but I don't think that there's really a bad location, but the location that makes the most sense, as far as I'm concerned, is just go back home to Cleveland, run it back, throw your documentary, have your farewell tour, go out there, you know, blazing, you know, with your guns out, suns out, guns out, trying to, you know, go out there and do what you got to do and maybe win a championship, maybe not, but finish it off where it all started. To me, it just makes too much sense.
1: Yeah, and you would be coming to a team that lost in the Eastern Conference Finals. Now, they left a lot to be desired in their performance, but they got to the Eastern Conference Finals. They were one of the final four teams left. So if you go there, you got to feel pretty good about, at the very least, getting back to the Eastern Conference Finals. So
3: excuse
1: you should be
3: me.
1: In it.
3: Did you just say they left a lot to be desired? Because the analytics.
1: Well, there's that.
3: Tell you, they played an excellent series.
0: They're analytic
3: the
0: champions.
1: Yes, expected score, which is a stat that not everybody has, but evidently Kenny Atkinson, the head coach.
0: Well, let me ask you that. I'm glad Sister Sledge brought that up, though, because I've been very adamant that there's not every coach is that coach for LeBron. Is Kenny Atkinson a guy that him and LeBron would be on the same page?
1: I will say this. LeBron came back to Cleveland when David Blatt was the head coach.
0: And he got fired.
1: Right. So, but what my point is, the coach don't matter.
0: You know, he kind of does, because David Blatt got fired. Him and LeBron, to me, never meshed.
1: Sure. But
0: so that's my point. If it's a one-year thing, I'm just going off a year-to-year, because I'm not penciling him in for 2-3 years. I'm right. doing year-to-year. So if it's a one-year thing, do you want to go somewhere where the coach isn't a guy? And I'm not saying he doesn't get along with Kenny. I'm just asking because I don't know.
1: So this is Kenny Atkinson. I actually think LeBron would like to play for Kenny, because Kenny's going to get out the way. It's one, like, I don't necessarily see it as the strongest thing in the world, but maybe it is. Kenny Atkinson is very much the coach to go to his stars and go, what do you guys want to do tonight? What do you think about this? What is your plan?
0: I want to take over the world.
1: Yeah, right. Same thing we do every night, Pinky. Yeah. Which to me sounds like you don't have any plans. Right. But again, you know, I obviously he does, but he will go to Donovan Mitchell. He has gone to James Harden and say, like, this is what I think. How do you think we should approach it? So LeBron is going to be the coach. Like, trust me, if Kenny Atkinson draws up a play and LeBron don't like it, he's going to erase it and say, this is what we're going to do, because he's kind of earned that right, because he's done it before and it's worked. So I don't think he'd have an issue with Kenny, but if there was, it wouldn't be, if you're picking up what I'm putting down.
0: I'm definitely picking up what you're putting down. What about in Miami? The return to South Beach, Eric Spoelstra still there doing his thing. Pat Riley still there doing his thing. Bam's there doing his thing. Giannis, they brought him in. Tim Hardaway Jr. is there. Obviously, he's a role player. But what does it look like at the landscape if LeBron goes there? Does that make sense in Miami?
1: If he was looking, you know, to go back, I could see it. This is the one thing that I've heard Rich Paul say is LeBron is about enjoying this, like, and he wants to have fun basketball.
0: You can have fun in South Beach.
1: You can, but can you have fun playing for the Heat? They are notorious for being very strict on a lot of things. Right. And, of course, LeBron's going to be in shape. You don't have to worry about it. But does LeBron want to have to deal with getting his body fat checked, you know, every Monday? And, you know, and God forbid he had 2 chocolate chip cookies and now he's over whatever it's supposed to be. Well, now you get fined. Like, does he want to deal with that type of stuff? Because I'm here to tell you, ain't none of that happening in Cleveland. You know, ain't none of that, bro. We will build you.
0: We ain't got no rules in Cleveland.
1: Ain't no rules. Show up and be great. That's your rule. That's what you have to do, is show up and be great. But I could see him going, hey, I want, like you said, South Beach. I want to go to South Beach. I want to golf on my off days. I can see all that happening.
0: Yeah, I don't know. To me, that feels like that's probably third place. If it's just me, it feels like third place. Philadelphia seems like it's second place, but not because it's a bad place to be. It's just there's no ties there, except for maybe he has a chance to do something that Philadelphia hasn't seen, right? Mm-hmm. And that would be, you want to talk about a feather in the cap, talking about, I won a championship in Miami, I won a championship in Cleveland, I won a championship in L.A., I won a championship in Philadelphia. Everywhere I've been, I won a championship. Look, that would be my intro. You want me on your show? Sure. Coming up next, Q Myers. He went to Miami, won a championship. Went to Cleveland, won a championship. Went to L.A., won a championship. Went to Philadelphia, won a championship. Everywhere he goes, he wins. Here's Q. I'd say, hey, that's what it is. It's ESPN Radio.
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3: Jays, they come up short once again of a no-hitter bid. I'm Hugh Myers. This time, Dylan Cease, he knew that he had a no-hitter going. He had to throw an unusual number of pitches to finish it off. Problem is, came up just a little bit short. He carried his bid for a second career no-hitter into the ninth inning Wednesday against the Giants before it was broke up with a line drive single to center field. Cease threw a career-high 118 pitches, 81 for strikes as he sought the first solo no-hitter in the majors since 2024. And for the Blue Jays as a team and their pitching staff, seventh straight time that they've taken a no-hitter to the ninth and failed to complete it. Toronto did go on to win the game easily, 10-0 versus San Francisco. Also baseball-related, Justin Verlander, he's collected three Cy Young Awards, two World Series championships, and an MVP award, and will no doubt about it be a Hall of Famer. Announced that on Wednesday, he'll retire at the end of the 2026 season. He's 43 years old. He'll make his 10th All-Star Game appearance next week after being named the legend pick by Major League Baseball Commissioner Rob Manfred. Throughout the course of his 21 Major League Baseball seasons, he has 266 regular season wins and 3,554 career strikeouts. College football, the NCAA has sent a letter of inquiry to Cincinnati centered on former quarterback Brendan Sorsby's time with the program. Sources told ESPN that on Wednesday, Sorsby, who was ruled permanently ineligible by the NCAA this spring after he admitted to placing thousands of impermissible sports bets over the past 4 years, spent two seasons with the Bearcats before transferring to Texas Tech. This offseason, Bearcats coach Scott Satterfield declined to comment on the matter at Big 12 Media Days in Frisco, Texas on Wednesday. For more scores and analysis, check out ESPN.com and the all-new ESPN app. Coming up, more game night with Emmett Golden and me, Hugh Myers, here on ESPN Radio and the all-new ESPN app.
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3: Big time record right there for Cheryl Reeve from Minnesota. 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He's Emmett Golden. I'm Q Myers. And Emmett, I got to shout out to Cheryl Reeve. She is a hell of a coach. We know what her resume looks like, but when you get 380 career regular season wins, you are the most winningest head coach in the regular season in WNBA history. That's nothing to shake a stick at.
6: Nah, nothing at all. There's been some great coaches, you know, throughout the time the WNBA has been around. So that's a heck of an accomplishment. And she's going to add several more on top of that because the Lynx are playing awesome. And they haven't had Nafisa Collier. They didn't even have Olivia Miles tonight.
3: I know.
6: And they still got the dub. So
3: man, I am concerned about that. Not Nafisa. I think she'll be back sooner rather than later. But Olivia Miles, incredible rookie. She's already got rookie of the year, in my opinion, locked up. She's incredible, but a right calf strain and calf issue. And I kind of cringe like every time I hear calf injury, you know?
6: Yeah, I'm with you. Because, I mean, you talk about the next one. Right. It's Olivia Miles. When you watch her play, man. You go, man.

0: Man, okay. That's a star in the making right there. You know, like you said, I think she's got Rookie of the Year wrapped up.
1: Yeah.
0: Just take the time, you know, make sure you ease her back into it. I wouldn't rush her back. Because, you know, when Nafisa Collier comes back, you're talking about an MVP type player, candidate mm-hmm. anyway. So the Lynx have been doing a great job, and their coaching staff is doing awesome as well.
2: Yeah, absolutely. I mean, 16-6 now overall on the season. Miles is one that you can take your time, and that's what you should do. Proceed mm-hmm. with caution. Right, we talked about earlier in the show
0: baseball.
2: About baseball managers. Do it for the love of the game. Hey, yeah. Look, don't do this for the love of the game,
0: uh-uh.
2: right? Please
0: no.
2: proceed with caution. Right?
0: Right.
2: Scare money. I know you said scare money don't make money. Look, I'll be scare money.
0: I feel you. Hey, sometimes it's all right. It's smart to be scared money.
2: Right.
0: That's how you don't go home broke.
2: Exactly.
0: Right? It's about the scared money.
2: Exactly. But Minnesota is a really, really good team. They're going to be in it when it's all said and done. But this evening, they get the victory over the Sun, 86-80. Don't look now, but the Valkyries, right? They were really good in their inaugural season right there, the Golden State Valkyries. They get the 83-75 victory over the Tempo, 6 straight win, longest active streak in the WNBA and longest, obviously, in franchise history,
0: yeah.
2: saying they're in their second season.
0: Yeah, and that's been amazing, too. Right now, they're third in the WNBA, a half a game behind the Lynx. It's percentage points because they played 2 more games than the Aces, but they're right there because,
1: yep.
0: look, the Aces and the Lynx, to me, are the 2 best teams in the WNBA. And the fact that the Valkyries are right there hanging with them is super impressive. And then, you know, don't blink because the Liberty could pop up on you at any moment as well. They won the Commissioner's Cup. So, you know, it's definitely some good basketball being played in the W.
2: Yeah, and I mean, look, don't overlook the Dallas Wings either, right?
0: Yeah.
2: Dallas just got the victory last night over the New York Liberty, and they're a really good team. Paige Beckers is obviously phenomenal, but AZ Fudd has been added to the mix, and, you know, they switch up their coaching staff there in Big D, and they're playing some good ball. There's some really good teams, but getting back to the Valkyries real quick, what Natalie Nicasi has been able to do as the head coach there, she was Becky Hammond's assistant coach with the Aces, and I'll tell you, man, if I wasn't all in on the Aces, that would be the squad, right?
0: Yeah.
2: They play a good, fun style of ball. If you blink, there's a 3-pointer going up.
0: Right.
2: Man, and I'm serious. And they move, man. That thing, that ball moves. They're scrappy. They all their players fit with what Coach Nicasi wants to do. And she's doing a hell of a job. And the Valkyries, man, they're going to be a problem for a while.
0: They're dominant at home. They've won 4 more games than anybody else in the WNBA at home. They're 10-3 this year. And they are, I mean, just, you don't want to catch them at home. It's like the Lynx on the road. You don't want to catch them coming into your place because they're 10-2 on the road this year, which is weird. Usually expect teams to be better at home, but the Valkyries are the most dominant team when they play on their home floor.
2: You know, the funny thing about that is they play on the court that the Warriors play in, the Chase Center.
0: Mm-hmm.
2: And remember, there was a time when the Warriors were so dominant at home too.
0: Yeah.
2: Right? They weren't losing at home. Now, obviously that fell off, but there was a point mm-hmm. where they were such a good squad. You got them at the crib, you're like, "Yep, that's a L."
0: Yep.
2: we're going to lose this one. That's kind of how the Valkyries are, as you mentioned, now 10-3 on their home court. The Sparks, they got a victory over the Fever. This one kind of surprised me. The Sparks, I don't know what's going on in LA. They got the 106-92 win over Indiana, but that team, I had a buddy, man, my guy Ward. I used to work with him, man. I did sidelines. He was on the play-by-play, and he used to always talk about teams that look discombobulated, right?
0: Mm-hmm.
2: I used to like him say that word. It made me laugh for some reason. Anyway.
0: Discombobulated.
2: Yeah, that's what the Sparks as a team looks like, man. They just always look like they're discombobulated.
0: Yeah, look, Caitlin Clark made her return. She played 16 minutes tonight, 9 points, was 4-12, 1-6 from behind the arc. You know, I had this game on while the show was going on, and I kept saying, Q, the Sparks are up, but I don't trust it.
2: Right.
0: Like, you know.
2: I just don't either.
0: Yeah, and I should have, you know, because they won by 14 tonight. You know,
2: right.
0: They kind of won easily.
2: They just, but that's kind of, that's what they are. They're just that squad that doesn't make a lot of sense to me. I saw them here in Vegas play the Aces and beat them easily, right? I, and then I'll see another game and they look a mess. Like, that's what I don't know who they are.
0: they don't know who they are. They're 9-11, you know?
2: Exactly.
0: So that tells you they don't know yet. They're dangerous, though. If you just think, all right, we're going to show up and beat the Sparks, you're probably going to get upset that night.
2: Facts. So it's, they're a team that has plenty of talent on the squad. It's just something about, it feels like their disconnect is somewhere there. And Indiana's still a problem.
0: Yeah.
2: Right? I mean, I like, you know, and Stephanie White, their head coach, I think she's one of the best coaches in the league as well. So she's always going to have them prepared, ready to go. Again, they were just here in Vegas, saw them beat the Aces on Sunday. The good thing about being here and having the Aces playing, all these teams come through, and you get to see them up close and personal. You really get to start to understand who they are and who they aren't. But Indiana, they're there at 12-9. They're going to be all right. I feel pretty comfortable there. They're right behind the Atlanta Dream. Actually, they have the same overall record. That's another squad you got to watch out for, right?
0: Yeah.
2: Angel Reese makes the move to Atlanta. The ATL's got something cooking. I think that they're probably a year away. I feel like that they're really good, but they have some – they don't finish consistently, right? But they're right there. They're close, man. They're on the verge.
0: You got to build chemistry. It takes time. You know, this is kind of the first year of this group, you know, as it's been constructed. So they're a good one, too. You know, I think the opening rounds of the playoffs should be very, very entertaining this year.
2: It should. I mean, I'm entertained all the time. I'll tell you what didn't entertain me as we're doing a little roundup of the WNBA is the news that broke on yesterday. Not that I didn't see this coming. Again, I talk about the Aces all the time because, well, that's what, you know, I see. That's what I know. I'm here in Vegas. Kennedy Carter getting waived by the Aces on yesterday. She played in 13 games. She averaged 12.2 points. But I'm telling you, Emmett, when this season first started and she was coming off the bench, you thought there ain't no way the Aces are going to lose, right?
0: Yeah.
2: Because they got Asia Wilson, who, in my opinion, is the best women's basketball player in the world. I'll go ahead and throw it out there. I have no problem saying that. You know, and they have all the talent. Obviously, they've won the last 3 out of 4, championships. And then you have Kennedy Carter coming off the bench. That's a cheat code right there because she's so stinking talented. She's so fast. She also seems to be so moody, you know, and so it's kind of like I always said when they signed her, you know, she didn't even play in the WNBA last year, right? She was overseas. She's had so many, you know, kind of hit or miss type situations, and, you know, she was limited back all the way in 2021 to 11 games because of disciplinary measures. That's why she was with the Dream. All right, she was the number 4 overall pick back in 2020, and she's had suspensions. Like I said, was out of the league last year. Thought, okay, this is the team, the Aces, that have so much talent around her, from Asia to Jackie Young to Chelsea Gray, Becky Hammond's there. Like, they could put their arm around her and kind of, you know, have that one that's got a little edge to her, but it's going to be able to keep her in the right spot. You see, I didn't even last at All-Star break, man.
0: And that's disappointing. I was super surprised when I saw that. I'm like, wait, but she's good. Like,
2: she's
0: that was
2: really
0: kind of my
2: good.
0: Reaction.
2: She's,
0: was
2: she's
0: like,
2: one of the best players just skill set level in the league. It's just there's something that just doesn't click with her.
0: Yeah, and, you know, it happens to people sometimes.
2: It does.
0: You know, where you have a bunch of talent, but for whatever reason, you can't really find a place to be happy, you know, to use that talent. And it seems that that's what Carter is kind of going through. And she's supremely talented. Whether she's on a bad team or on a really good team, she just can't seem to find a spot that makes her feel happy.
2: Well, I'm glad you mentioned the happy. I have a guy here locally that covers the WNBA and the Aces way more than I do, in Willie Ramirez. And I heard him talking about this situation earlier today. And he said, man, every time I was at the arena, every time I was at the practice facility, every time I saw her, you know, we're not obviously trying to be chummy and friends with these young ladies. We're trying to be professional. But he said she just never looked happy. She just never looked like she was in a good place. And all of a sudden, the Aces started listing her as illness. Like, she wasn't playing due to illness. And illness one day? Okay.
0: Yeah.
2: Illness 2 days? Okay. But now you're running on like a week or a week and a half. I'm like, all right, man. You know what
0: What's
2: I mean?
0: Going on?
2: The jig is up, brother.
0: Yeah.
2: You know what I mean?
0: Like, look, I'm going to peel back the curtain, and I'm not saying this was the situation for Carter. But in the NBA, if somebody misses like a shoot around or a practice with an illness, sometimes, Not every time. Sometimes they could have been out the night before,
2: right.
0: You know, rather late. Or sometimes there's a random sickness and they aren't really sick. It's a disciplinary action.
2: Right.
0: But they don't want to say we suspended this person for a game because then we're like, what'd they do?
2: Right.
0: You're asking everybody. So the sick is true sometimes, but other times it's used as a way to kind of keep us from asking too many questions.
2: Sometimes you're sick. Sometimes the team is sick of you.
0: Yeah.
2: It's just what it is. I hate it for her because she's a great talent, but that's how it goes, right? We see it happen all the time with many great talents in many great sports. He's Emmett Golden. I'm Q Myers. It's Game Night here on ESPN Radio. Coming up next, we show the love to the ones that deserve it. 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

0: innings with no hits allowed. 7-0 Blue Jays onto the ninth. Wind and the 1-1. And it's flipped out toward shallow center and down for a base hit. Off the handle, it looped into center, and Elliot Ramos breaks up the no-hitter to start the ninth inning. And now a very well-deserved applause and recognition, even by the road fans, for Dylan Cease, who was masterful today in A+.
1: Nothing can stop me, I'm all the way up.
2: Those highlights courtesy of Sportsnet 590, The Fan, as the Blue Jays beat the Giants 10-0.
3: Dylan Cease, 8 innings pitched. Obviously, that hit that you heard, no runs given up, 11 strikeouts, 118 pitches, took that no-hitter into the ninth. At that point, Emmett, I don't care who you're rooting for. You're rooting for him.
2: Right.
3: Right? It don't matter if you're a Giants fan. Mama Q is a diehard Giants fan. At some point, she's like, all right, we'll just go ahead and get it done. Right? Yeah, we got this far. You're right. It's always
2: going to lose anyway.
3: Yeah, exactly. There's another game right around the corner, right? They play 162 of these bad boys. At some point, all right, just go ahead and get it done. Unfortunately, came up just a little bit short. That's the 11th consecutive start for Cease with 7-plus strikeouts, second longest streak in Blue Jays history. Roger Clemens did it in 97, 13 straight. And for the Toronto Blue Jays as a pitching staff, 7 straight times they've taken a no-hitter into the ninth, and they failed to complete it. Again, we're showing love to the ones that deserve it here on Game Night on ESPN Radio and the ESPN app. How about the Braves and the Pirates? What happened in the top of the eighth?
4: Hard swings and a fly ball hit well. Deep left center field. Reynolds on the run to the wall. That thing is out of here. The former Pirate comes back to Pittsburgh and launches one to the deepest part of the yard. It's 2-0 Braves as the stalemate is over.
1: Nothing can stop me. I'm all the way up.
2: 680, The Fan on the call there. The Braves 3, the Pirates 0.
3: And the story of this one was Jared Jones for the Pirates. He had 6 innings of not no-hit ball, but perfect. He was perfect through 6, 77 pitches, and he was pulled. Right, he has not thrown more than 81 pitches in a start this season after missing 2025 due to a UCL surgery. And unfortunately, he didn't get the opportunity to keep on going. It was the second time this week that a pitcher was pulled from a perfect game with 6-plus innings. Yuri Perez did it, 7 perfect innings on Sunday at the A's. And Emmett, we talked, you know, in great detail about the unfortunate situation that is. You know, these teams just aren't allowing these pitchers to go for it. That's why I really respected what they did in the Blue Jays situation with Dylan Cease, at least giving them an opportunity to go get that no-hitter.
2: I gave him a shot. And as a pitcher, that's all that you want. If you got a no-hitter going, let me finish it.
3: And the worst part about it is the Pirates lose this one. So the Braves end up winning 3-0, but a hell of a performance through 6 for one Jared Jones. How about the Rays and the Yankees? Are the Yankees still striking out?
5: Cole looks back at second. Now the pitch is driven in the air, deep toward right center. Over on the right is Schumann, looking up at the wall. It's off the bottom of the wall and ricochets away for extra bases. Rounding third, scoring Fortes. Stopping at third is Diaz. At second with a double is Jonathan Aranda.
1: Nothing can stop me. I'm all the way up.
2: That's how it sounded on 620 WDAE. To answer Q's question, yes, the Yankees are still striking out because they didn't even score tonight. Rays 3, Yankees nothing.
3: They had 11 strikeouts as a team on tonight. 2 nights in a row, they had 17 strikeouts as a team. Not one game and another game combined was for 17. No, 17 in game 1, 17 in game 2, 11 tonight. Hey, man, can y'all put the bat on the ball?
2: Yeah,
3: can you do like they used to tell us to do, choke up when you got 2 strikes?
2: Right.
3: Can we take it back to basic please? Fundamentals?
2: Can we do this, please?
3: Right. Come on, man. That ain't okay. You can't have, I can't even do that kind of math. What is that, 45 strikeouts in 3 games?
2: Give or take.
3: Yes,
2: give yourself
3: 45.
2: Some wiggle room. Give
3: there
2: or take.
3: Yeah. There you go. Showing love to the ones that deserve it here on Game Night on ESPN Radio and the ESPN app. How about the Marlins and the Mariners? How'd this play out?
6: George Kirby is seeing Kyle Stowers, and Stowers powers the ball to straightaway center. Robles is back at the track, and it's gone! The Stowers surge continues! A dozen homers on a beauty of a bomb!
1: Nothing can stop me, I'm all the way up!
2: 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A lot of teams getting shut out tonight. The Mariners were another one as the Marlins got the win 2-0.
3: How about the Twins and the Guardians? Emmett, you know a little something about this one.
5: Here's the pitch. Swung on and hit high in the air. Deep right field for Roden. That ball is off the wall, and the Twins will win it on an Allen Roden double to right. The Twins walk off the Guardians. 6-5, your final score. The Twins are mobbing Roden in right center field.
1: Nothing can stop me. I'm all the way up.
2: Treasure Island Baseball Network on the call there. Gardo started off good, and it kind of all went down the drain. Twins get the 6-5 victory.
3: Roden did what DJ Unk would do, and he walked it off, right? Walked it off, walked it out. Yeah. He did his thing. Again, the Twins get the 6-5 dub. How about the Cubs and the Orioles? Pete Crow Armstrong.
7: Here's the 1-1. Carl Armstrong hits a high fly ball deep right center field. Couser back at the track near the wall. Gone! Second home run of the night for Pete Crow Armstrong, and the Cubs take the lead.
1: Nothing can stop me. I'm all the way up.
2: 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They beat the Orioles tonight 9-7.
3: Cubs' third game this season with 5-plus home runs, all coming since June 30th. And in this one, 9 combined home runs ties the most of the 9-inning game this season. And all the instances all involve the Cubbies. So I guess what we learned on tonight is if you need to have batting practice, if you need to have a home run derby, just have the Cubs involved. They are willing participants. They will give and they will receive when it comes to home runs. They'll hit them and they'll serve them up. So there you go. Cubs 9, Orioles 7. He's Emmett Golden. I'm Q Myers. Sports Center All Night is coming up next here on ESPN Radio, the all-new ESPN app, SiriusXM Channel 80, and tune in.
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18: There is no timetable. LeBron James does not appear to be in a rush. The last couple weeks has been a lot of family, friends, and golf for LeBron James. Over the last couple weeks, he spent time in the Ohio area, in Akron. He spent time with his close friends and family.
10: So close, yet so far.
19: The kick and the 1-2 pitch. 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
10: Larkin, a fever battle of sparks in L.A.
20: Caitlin comes over. She gets it. Caitlin, right wing. Blow by. All the way for two. 25-15. Fever under two to go in the first. It's an 8-0 run.
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22: 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Baseball seeing some impressive performances on Wednesday in San Francisco. Blue Jays visiting the Giants. Toronto starter Dylan Cease wasn't giving up anything.
19: The kick and the 1-2 pitch. He struck him out. 99 down the middle, and he's through 8 innings with no hits allowed. 7-0 Blue Jays onto the 9.
22: He was dealing on the mound and getting run support as well.
19: Nobody out. The pitch to Vladimir Guerrero Jr. is hit well out to left center field. Looking back, Gilbert. That ball is gone. Line drive smash to straightaway center, and Vladimir Guerrero Jr. has hit his fifth home run of the season, a two-run shot to make it 9-0 Blue Jays.
22: Blue Jays taking a 10-0 lead to the bottom of the ninth. Last licks for the Giants. Never mind 10 runs. They were still looking for one hit.
19: Wind and the 1-1. And it's flipped out towards shallow center and down for a base hit. Off the handle, it looped into center, and Elliot Ramos breaks up the no-hitter to start the ninth inning. And now a very well-deserved applause and recognition, even by the road fans, for Dylan Cease, who was masterful today in 8+.
22: Sportsnet 590, the fan, Cease, 8+, striking out 11. 118 pitches, took the no-hitter to the ninth inning before giving up the leadoff single to Ramos. After the win, the 10-0 win for the Blue Jays, Cease spoke with Roger Sportsnet.
23: A phenomenal outing. I know you have to be disappointed. Take us through what's going on your mind when you stepped out on the mound for that ninth inning.
24: Not a whole lot, really. I was just in attack mode. Previous inning, we kind of planned out how we wanted to attack, and I just wanted to mix it up a little bit right there. I probably should have thrown a slider, but if I get that sinker a little more in, maybe it's good. I don't know. That's baseball, you know, but it's a good one.
23: It was a very, very good one. Dylan, listen, you're so humble. It seemed like you had everything working this afternoon. What about the game plan led you to the kind of success you had this afternoon?
24: I think I was just throwing strikes, really, you know, getting the ball in the zone. I felt like I commanded everything besides my changeup. So I think it was a really good mix, getting the ball where we needed to get it, and then just trusting and attacking.
23: You had a lot of first pitch strikes. I mean, you have to be pleased. And how much of a factor is that when you're just pitching the way you did this afternoon?
24: Yeah, it's name of the game. It makes our lives way easier. You know, those outings where I only go five, it's because I'm 2-0 everybody. So really, I really have tried to focus on not beating myself, you know, and I think the first step with that is getting it in the zone early.
23: You had some terrific defensive plays behind you, Dylan, in that bottom of the eighth. What's going through your mind when you saw Dalton Varsho make that grab by the wall?
24: Yeah, I mean, that's usually a couple of those happen every no-hitter. You know, Erndog made the play up the middle of the previous inning. That wasn't easy. So, you know, I try not to let myself get too carried away when I'm in, like, the fifth, sixth with no-hitters, because it's just, you know, I mean, any little thing, it's a hit. So, you know, when you start seeing stuff like that, you're like, man, maybe it is my day-to-day. So, I don't know. How many strikeouts did I have?
23: You had 11. Thank you very much.
24: All right.
23: That's pretty good. You said you're happy with that. Before I let you go, you signed on with this Blue Jays organization because you felt that they would take your game to the next level. As you made your final start in the unofficial first half of the season, what have you thought about your first half? How would you assess your performance?
24: I think it's been good. You know, I've had a lot of really good starts, and there's a couple starts, you know, I've had a handful that I'm really not happy with. Really, those starts, like I said, where I beat myself and I throw too many balls and all that, it's extremely frustrating. So, you know, at the end of the day, I mean, I'm going to the All-Star game. There's a lot of positives, but I think as a pitcher, I'm always kind of focusing on the areas of weakness that we can improve. But it's been a great first half. I've really enjoyed it. I love Toronto, so let's just keep it going.
0: Dylan Cease, the Blue Jays getting the shutout win over the Giants. Cease with his 11th consecutive start with at least 7 strikeouts, second longest in Blue Jays history, behind 13 straight starts with at least 7 strikeouts from Roger Clemens in 1997. Toronto getting an impressive outing from their starter. Likewise, the Pirates.
4: And the pitch. Ground ball, third base. Gonzalez up with it and on to first, and perfect baseball through 6 innings for Jared Jones. 18 up, 18 down.
0: Sports Radio 93.7. The Fan, perfect through 6. We will never know how he would fare the rest of the way. Jared Jones was pulled, having thrown 77 pitches through 6 innings. His manager, Don Kelly.
5: He knew, though. You know, coming off of surgery and him going 5 ups, I mean, we actually pushed him an extra inning there. He was throwing the ball so well. And that sucks, you know, for him, and under normal circumstances, you know, perfect game. He'd continue to go coming off of surgery and everything. We just can't push him there. It's a tough one, man, and I think that we've talked about it before. Health is the most important thing. Winning the game and then personal accomplishments third, you know, and wanting guys to stay health is the number one thing with these guys, because we need Jared for the rest of the season throwing the ball like that. Trying to push him right now when he's only had 5 ups to go, there's no way.
0: He was perfect through 6, does not see the 7th in a scoreless game. But the bullpen picked him up, right?
6: Barge swings and a fly ball hit well. Deep left center field. Reynolds on the run to the wall. That thing is out of here. The former Pirate comes back to Pittsburgh and launches one to the deepest part of the yard. It's 2-0 Braves as the stalemate is over.
0: 680 the Fan. Braves get that shot and wind up winning it 3-0 over the Pirates, who have their 8th shutout loss this season, tied for the 3rd most in baseball. Atlanta with the win, snapping a 3-game losing streak. They record their 5th shutout win this season. Braves, Pirates, that game didn't see a run scored until the 8th. Such was not the case between the Phillies and the Reds.
6: And the 1-1. Ellie shoots this the other way, deep to right field. Rincones turns, looks, it is gone! A 2-run blast the other way for Ellie De La Cruz, and the Reds stretch the lead to 3-0-2. And Stewart goes the other way. Another deep fly ball. Again, Rincones back out of room and gone. Second home run of the night for Sal Stewart. And now J.J. Bleda unloads. He hammers it way out of here to right. Back to back to back jacks for the Reds. Ellie, Sal, and J.J. all going out of here to right.
0: Big fourth inning for the Reds. 700 WLW. Kyle Schwarber adds his major league leading 32nd homer. But it's not good enough. Reds beat the Phillies 11-5. Sal Stewart with 2 homers. He now has 19. Second big league rookie with 2 multi-homer games this season. Reds hitting 3 consecutive in the fourth inning. 4 homers total in that inning. 5 homers for the game. Their most in the game this season. ESPN's Buster Olney.
1: the ballpark living up to its nickname, Great American Small Park, with the ball just flying out. You know, Sal Stewart, who's a National League All-Star in his rookie season, you know, hitting two out. His swings reminded me of when you see the Yankees, Aaron Judge, Stanton, driving the ball to right field because they know the dimensions are going to help him out and hit some home runs. So it was a home run display. I think the Phillies knew that the pitching matchup might be tough tonight with Chase Burns, National League All-Star in the mound for them. And so it was a high-scoring affair, as they like to say.
2: Buster, you mentioned Don Mattingly and the Phillies have turned things around under Mattingly. What does that future hold for him beyond this season?
1: I, you know, did a sit down with him before the game, and I had not seen him answer that question or be asked that question before tonight because, of course, when he was hired, it was right after the Phillies had fired Rob Thompson. They offered the job to Alex Cora. Alex Cora says no. You know, Dave Dombrowski and Alex Cora are very tight. Dave Dombrowski, head of baseball operations for the Phillies, and they bring in Mattingly, and it was made very clear at that time he's an interim manager. Well, they basically have won two-thirds of their games since that change was made. So I asked Don in their interview, hey, if the Phillies come to you and they want to talk about you remaining as manager beyond 2026, how would you feel about that? And he made no bones about it. He's like, yeah, I want to do that. And he said it's up to Dave Dombrowski. But look, you bring in a manager in Philadelphia in a market like that, and you race toward the top of the National League East, and you're one of the big threats against the Dodgers. You do wonder if this has earned Don Mattingly at least another year. He's under contract for 2027.
22: Phillies have allowed 27 runs over their last three games. They're most over a three-game span since mid-April. Tigers, a 6-1 win over the Athletics. They are 20-12 since the start of June. Best record of the American League in that span. 7-1 in their last eight games. As for the A's, a season-long five-game losing streak. They're 1-9 in their last 10. Speaking of the Tigers and their pitching, Justin Verlander says he'll be retiring at the end of the season. He's a three-time Cy Young winner. Got a pair of World Series rings, an MVP, should be in Cooperstown sooner rather than later. At the age of 43, he's the oldest player in baseball. He's made just one start this season before he landed on the IL back in April with inflammation in his left hip. He was scheduled to return in late June, but that was delayed after he suffered a hamstring strain during a bullpen session. This fall, he'll be calling it a career.
3: Dealing with this injury kind of, you know, it's been way more difficult than anticipated. I think last year was a season that kind of showed myself that I could be healthy. And so that was something I was really excited about coming into the season. I was like, okay, let me just put another healthy season under my belt and kind of build off the momentum from last year. And then that obviously got railroaded at the beginning of the season. And something that turned into a 2 or 3 week thing turned into a couple month long thing. And then right when I was about to get back, something else happens. And I feel like I'm plugging holes in a boat. And all the meanwhile, you know, just kind of looking at time, the game, how the game's played now, things that I have left to accomplish. And, like, I think the writing kind of was on the wall. As you know, 300 wins, 4,000 strikeouts, those are a few years away. Two maybe really good ones. And even that's, like, the way the game's played now, I think wins are just getting so much harder and harder to come by. Then I have to really sit down and kind of analyze, like I do everything, really. Analyze what's worth it and what's not. I love this game. I've said I want to play as long as I can. At the same time, it's like, okay, obviously, I think next year, one of the things that come to mind is, is this going to be a hard season with the CBA up? You know, are we going to be delayed going into the season? I don't know. I certainly hope not. But everybody's saying we are. And that would just be like another hurdle to have to overcome. And along with the way the game's played now. And then I sit there and think about my family and spending time with them. And that's something that's been more and more on my mind as this season particularly has gone along. They were up here most of last month and, you know, had a great time with them. And spending more time with them kind of made me see the other side of things. And, you know, you kind of put it all together and really consider things. And I think I've been trending towards this conclusion for a little while. I think if you ask some of my teammates, I've probably started to mention things that I've never mentioned in my life. You know, I'm in a good place about it. I think, as you can tell, I've considered it quite a lot. I don't take this lightly, but I'm happy for the future, what it holds.
22: As for this season, the immediate future still intends to return, scheduled to throw a bullpen session prior to Thursday's game. He will make his 10th All-Star Game appearance next week. He was named a legend pick by Commissioner Rob Manfred on Wednesday. He mentioned his career totals in his 21 seasons, currently 266 regular season wins, strikeouts, 3,554. So 300 wins, 4,000 strikeouts still off in the distance, as he mentioned. SportsCenter All Night, ESPN Radio, WNBA. We had a milestone Wednesday as the Lynx visited the Sun.
7: Miller left it fly, but it does not matter. Minnesota, 22 bench points this quarter. And Cheryl Reeve officially passes Mike Tebow for 380 career regular season's wins and sets the WNBA all-time record.
22: Saw it on USA Network. Lynx, an 86-80 win over the Sun, 380 career regular season wins, most by a head coach in W history.
8: I just wanted to win the game. It wasn't for me. I just don't think this way. I appreciate how much it meant to the players to celebrate the moment. That's not lost on me how important, you know, so many players in that locker room, you know, on the staff, and, you know, just talking with Chuck, our trainer, so many people that have been on this journey with me for so long. You know, and even the new ones, like I told them, I mean, just to share it with them, it was incredibly meaningful. You know, it's a moment in time. You know, it's one of those things. But to do it with people that you really, really care about, you know, will give anything, you know, for the team to be successful. And I have a great appreciation for all of them.
22: Lynx getting the win over Connecticut on Wednesday. Meanwhile, a group of 11 Republican lawmakers sending a letter to WNBA Commissioner Kathy Engelbert Wednesday, saying the association needs to take accountability for multiple attacks against Indiana's Caitlin Clark. The lawmakers say they're concerned by reports that attacks against Clark may be racially motivated. Clark back on the court Wednesday against L.A.
11: Really disappointing loss for the Sparks to the Storm. Caitlin Clark with her first three-point make tonight.
22: She finished with 9 points. Fever losing to the Sparks, 106-92. L.A. outscoring the Fever 60-38 in the paint. Neka Gumake, a team-high 24 points in the win for L.A. Mersey, ferry crosses to the semis. That's next. SportsCenter All Night continues. It's ESPN Radio.
12: Did you name yourself that? 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
22: 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Wimbledon Wednesday, the last American man is bounced in the quarterfinals. Taylor Fritz bowing out in straight sets to the two seed, Alexander Zverev, who gets his third consecutive major semifinal appearance. First at Wimbledon, fifth active man to reach the semis in all four majors. His matchup in the semis, probably the best storyline of the tournament.
16: Three match points.
17: Oh, what days these are for Arthur Ferry.
18: 6-4, 7-6.
17: The wild card, 6-0. The British wild card in the semi-finals of Wimbledon. Extraordinary. Flavio Cavoli, well beaten, gracious at the net. And Arthur Ferry, who grew up so close to center court, now seems to own it.
22: Arthur Ferry, qualifier. Fifth British man to reach the Wimbledon semifinals in the Open era. Last to do it was Andy Murray, seven times. Ferry advancing in straight sets on Wednesday. Fourth men's wild card in the Open era to reach a major semi. First player ranked outside the top 100 to make a Wimbledon semifinal since Goran Ivanišević won the title in 2001. Ferry grew up a stone's throw from Wimbledon and now playing in the semis. Coverage continues on ESPN. Right now, SportsCenter All Night. How about the

0: Tom Brady taking to social media, quote, yeah, so that might top 28-3. As he in Argentina with that improbable comeback, staying alive in the World Cup this week. And now we are down to 8 quarterfinal action getting underway Thursday, France and Morocco. First up, ESPN analyst Frank LaBeouf, Shaka Hislop, Julian Lawrence.
1: Two Frenchmen on the panel. Let's start with France against Morocco then. How scared are you?
2: I'm not scared, but I have respect for a Moroccan team. I think they're much better than 4 years ago when they played against the semi-final. Overall, I think France are better,
1: right?
2: But you have to be at 100%. Otherwise, you can be very, very surprised.
1: Jules?
3: Yeah, it's that French front four. Incredible attacking flair, attacking talent. Olise, Dembele, probably doing this game, I think, and Mbappe up front in the form of their lives together. So I think it'd be very difficult for Morocco to contain them. As simple as that, I see France scoring more goals than Morocco, you know.
1: What about England against Norway, Shaq? That's harder to call, isn't it?
4: It sure is, Dan. Listen, I think Norway have surprised everybody in this tournament. We know they had the pieces, but we wanted to see them put it together. They did that. In Nyland in goal and Erling Haaland up at the other end, they can keep them out, and we know Erling Haaland can certainly score them. They are not to be taken at all lightly. England get here by virtue of what I feel has been their best performance away in Mexico. A game that they had every reason to lose. Yet they ground out a performance and showed a character that I'm not sure I've seen an England team do before. I make England favourite for this, but again, it is not going
1: to be England easy. Are your pick?
4: Against Norway, yes.
1: Okay, good. I'm just checking.
4: That's what I just finished up saying.
1: Well, you said they were favourites.
5: Yes, but that doesn't necessarily mean...
4: That's my pick, Dan, yes.
1: Right, okay.
3: England, for me, I know the pressure would be on England because for Norway now, quarterfinals was probably the objective at the start of the tournament. They've got nothing to lose really anymore. But I think England are better overall in every line, pretty much. Even up front, I still think Kane is better than Haaland. And I just think that this England team now, especially after the epic win against Mexico, will have the edge.
1: In the other semifinals, in other quarterfinals, I think it's fair to say that Argentina are the favourites along with Spain. Out of those two games, which is the most likely to see an upset?
2: I go for that Argentina-Switzerland. I don't see Spain having trouble that much against Belgium, with all due respect to Belgium, because Spain are, for me, the favourites, well, one of the favourites of the World Cup. Argentina, it can be an upset. I think the Swiss can trouble them, and then... They didn't show consistency that I was talking about the Viking. So I go for Switzerland in that game.
4: I agree. I do think both Spain and Argentina go through, but right. I think if there's an upset to come from one of those, it's Argentina-Switzerland. Argentina haven't been tested, certainly not in this way. I'm not at all convinced by Belgium on the other side of that question.
3: Yeah, I agree with Spain. We're going to beat Belgium, and I think Switzerland will give some problem to Argentina, who will still win eventually, but yeah, I will go for that.
1: France are the favourites still as we reach the final 8 of the World Cup. We
2: That's only fair.
1: Some incredible matches so far, and we expect even more as this tournament continues.
0: And it continues on Thursday with the first of the quarterfinals, Morocco and France. Morocco will be without star forward Ismaël Sabri. He was replaced 22 minutes into Morocco's 3-0 round of 16 win over Canada on Saturday in Houston. He's had testing done and analysis over the last few days to figure out the extent of the hamstring injury. The team says it appears to have shown the strain is not too severe to keep him out of the entire competition. World Cup update brought to you by Gusto. 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SportsCenter All Night continues. 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
2: Nikola Jokic waiting till next summer to consider an extension. Evan Cohen will tell you this morning how concerned Denver fans should be. 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
2: The Lynx win. Cheryl Reeve picking up an NBA coaching record 380th win. Arthur Ferry advances to the semifinals at Wimbledon. Qualifier, who grew up near Wimbledon, is now in the semis. Some pretty impressive pitching performances in Major League Baseball Wednesday.
3: Public address announcer Guy Junker just announced Mason Montgomery on the mound, and this crowd greeted that announcement with a cascade of boos. They're still not happy because Jared Jones was pitching a perfect game through six innings.
2: Tossed six innings of perfect baseball, 77 pitches, but as you heard, removed from the game. Sports Radio 93.7, The Fan. Braves go on to beat the Pirates 3-0. Jones, second perfect game bid of at least six innings by a Pirates pitcher this season. Paul Skeens did it back in April. Meanwhile, Blue Jays shut out the Giants 10-0. Dylan Cease went eight innings, eight plus of no-hit ball. Took the no-hitter to the ninth inning, gave up a leadoff single to Elia Ramos. Finished with 118 pitches thrown.
4: Yeah, I think, I mean, especially with going into the break and extra rest and all that, I kept saying whatever it takes, you know. So I guess in my mind I thought maybe 130 at that point was what it was looking like.
2: He's heading towards 130, but 118 was the number when he lost the no-hitter. 11th consecutive start with at least seven strikeouts. Blue Jays do get the win, but pitchers getting pulled. Dylan Cease could have gone farther, whereas Jones was pulled after 77 pitches. ESPN insider Buster Olney.
5: There's no question about it. The other day when Yuri Perez, 23 years old, you know, had that opportunity, seven perfect innings for the Marlins, and I'm watching it play out, I'm like, there's no chance he's going to finish. Because in this era, they do absolutely adhere to the script, to the pitch counts, and there was no chance he was going to finish this game, with the one possible outlier being the veteran starter who's already gotten paid. Right? Mm-hmm. It has a relationship with the manager, and Dylan Cease fell into that category. You know, and I think that's part of the reason why he had an opportunity to push his pitch count today, because he's gotten paid. And John Schneider, the Blue Jays manager, is going to give him that opportunity. But it's very rare in baseball now that the manager has the starch to be able to do that. You know, gone are the days when a manager can tell Johan Santana, yeah, go ahead and try to throw 130 pitches while you're completing a no-hitter.
6: Buster, is this because it's the front office's decision, or are these managers that are making these decisions?
5: Without a doubt, it's the managers who are executing the decision, but the decision's made in the front office, which is funny because I can remember Billy Beane, of course, who he's one of the godfathers of Moneyball and modern-day analytics. He told me a story about how his front office came to him, and I want to say this is about 2007, 2008, and they were prescribing 180-inning limits for pitchers in the minor leagues, and his response was, well, what's that based on? What's the science? Why 180? Why not 178? Why not 182? He was pushing them what is it one size fits all? Because we know these guys are different. And I really think it comes down to this. You know this, if someone doesn't pitch, they're not going to get hurt.
6: Yeah.
5: And so I think that teams are sort of going to that default. You know what? 90 sounds good. So idiots like Buster won't criticize me if my guy goes down with Tommy John.
2: 77 pitches for Jared Jones on Wednesday as the Pirates wind up losing to the Braves. 77 pitches in a perfect outing through six. 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Dodgers and Rockies tied late.
7: So it'll be Merrill with a runner on second. He hits one through the right side of the base hit. Fernando rounding third. Carroll not even going to try. Just bounces it into Pavin Smith. RBI single Jackson Merrill. It is 8-1 here in the sixth inning.
2: The Padres.

0: Rays go on to the win at home on Wednesday. Meanwhile, Dodgers a 4-3 win over the Rockies. Dodgers' 20th series win this season, tying the Brewers for most in Major League Baseball. They've won 19 series finales this season. That's the most in baseball. Rays and Yankees.
1: Cole looks back at second. Now the pitch is driven in the air, deep toward right center. Over on the run is Schumann, looking up at the wall. It's off the bottom of the wall. And ricochets away for extra bases. Rounding third, scoring Fortes. Stopping a third is Diaz. At second with a double is Jonathan Aranda.
0: 620 WDAE Rays, a 3-0 shutout of the Yankees. Good news for New York. They only struck out 11 times in this game, snapping a streak of back-to-back 17 strikeout games. Yankees' 20th straight game with five runs or fewer, the team's longest streak since 1991. Nationals pulling away from the Astros.
2: Now the pitch, swing by Garcia, drive in the air to deep right center field. It's way back. It's going, going. It's gone. Goodbye. Luis Garcia Jr. has done it again.
0: Home run number 20, drove in three of the eight runs the Nationals scored. Washington an 8-2 win over the Astros. Nationals Radio Network. Sports Center all night, ESPN Radio. We learned on Wednesday, Justin Verlander, 21 seasons in Major League Baseball. This will be the last.
3: Verlander, one strike away from 3,500 lifetime. He throws. He struck him out swinging. Fastball to the outside at 95. A milestone achievement for Justin Verlander.
4: One of the most decorated pitchers of his generation, right-hander Justin Verlander announced that 2026 will be his final major league season.
5: 2-2 the count, the pitch to Hafner, and he waves at it, 99-mile-an-hour fastball. And Verlander has his first major league strikeout.
4: After being taken second overall by the Tigers in the 2004 draft, Verlander took home Rookie of the Year honors in 2006. He and Don Newcomb are the only players to be named the league's top rookie, MVP, and Cy Young in their careers.
6: Short toss to Cabrera, and Justin Verlander turns in a gem. An absolute gem here at Comerica Park.
4: Verlander took home his first of three Cy Young awards while still with the Tigers in 2011. That same season, he was named American League MVP, joining Clayton Kershaw and Shohei Ohtani as the only pitchers to win the award since 1993.
7: Here's a 1-2.
6: Swing and a miss. Gardner goes down. That's 14 strikeouts for Verlander. He's not getting older. He's getting better.
4: Verlander won two more Cy Youngs while with the Astros in 2019 and 2022. He's one of 11 to win the award at least three times and one of nine to win it with multiple teams.
8: And that'll do it. The Houston Astros have won the World Series. And they celebrate their second title in the last six seasons.
4: While in Houston, Verlander was part of two World Series champion teams. He has more strikeouts than any other pitcher in postseason history and ranks second in wins and innings pitched.
6: Swing and a miss, got him on a high fastball. And Justin Verlander with his 300th strikeout of the season.
4: Verlander will finish his career top 10 all-time in strikeouts in the regular season. And he's one of five pitchers with at least five seasons of 250 strikeouts.
6: And that is the ball game. A no-hitter, Justin Verlander, the third of his career. How about Justin Verlander?
0: Justin Verlander calling it a career after 21 seasons, trying to get back from his recent injuries. He's had setbacks, says he still intends to get back this season as well. The ESPN Radio ESPYs auction is back for the first time since 2020. 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Once-in-a-lifetime sports and entertainment experiences are up for bid, including a chance to announce an official NFL draft pick at the 2027 NFL Draft in Washington. A couple of passes to the sold-out Star Wars Celebration honoring the 50th anniversary of Star Wars, A New Hope, and VIP access to ESPN shows like NFL Live, SportsCenter, First Take, The Rich Eisen Show, and much more. 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Tune into the 2026 ESPYs, July 15th, 8 p.m. Eastern, ABC, and the ESPN app. Right now, SportsCenter all night, Mark Cuban accusing the Dallas Mavericks, their governor, of freezing the team's former majority owner out of business opportunities. It's making the accusation against current governor Patrick Dumont. The Dallas Morning News reporting that Cuban alleges adversarial business practices in his bid to move the team about 10 miles north of downtown to the former site of a Dallas mall. Cuban sold his majority stake in 2023, but said he had an agreement to continue running basketball operations, but that Dumont gave former GM Nico Harrison full control of the basketball side. Harrison, of course, wound up being fired in November after the slow start to the season. Where will LeBron James be this season?
7: Once again, the NBA world waiting with bated breath for LeBron James to make up his mind and cast his lot with some NBA team.
9: LeBron James wants to be in a competing environment. He wants to play meaningful basketball.
10: If he was here, I'd say this is your best chance to win, because you can win here in Philadelphia.
11: This is one of the more fascinating NBA free agencies we've ever seen, because LeBron's asking price is so low and his impact could be so high, which enables so many different teams to give themselves a chance.
0: So many teams in play. Bob Myers, the former Warriors exec, making an appearance Wednesday on an episode of Game Over, a podcast with Max Kellerman and Rich Paul, the CEO of Clutch Sports, who famously represents LeBron James.
10: If he was here, I'd say I honestly believe this is your best chance to win. You have to decide all the other things that are equally important, because it's his life, right? He has to play. He has to face the scrutiny of his decision that half people will say, you should have done this or should have done that. They'll criticize him for whatever, which is his life. So he's been through all that. What I would just say is, if it's about winning, let's talk about this team, because you can win here in Philadelphia.
0: ESPN insider Brian Windhorst.
11: Bob Myers was obviously a teammate of ours at ESPN for a couple of years. I spent a lot of time with him. He's very smart. He knows that right now LeBron is not taking meetings with these teams that are pitching him. So this was Bob Myers' attempt to pitch directly to LeBron James. You know, in 2010, the meetings came in private, an office building. In 2026, they come via podcast. Welcome to the modern era. And look, you don't think podcasts are important in LeBron's world? J.J. Redick did a podcast with LeBron and ended up as head coach of the Lakers. So podcasts can get things done. Bob Myers is very well aware of that. He was speaking to an audience of one, and he got his message across. I don't think any of it was anything LeBron didn't know, but Bob taking the time out was his way of trying to get LeBron to pay attention to the 76ers.
0: And when the dust settles, where is LeBron? ESPN analyst Shanae Ogumike and Monica McNutt.
12: When I look at where LeBron would take his talents next, I'm thinking of where he's going to have the least mileage in terms of games played and experience and the most youth around him that he can help move forward. And I know folks will debate on what role he wants to have in his next stop. But I think Cleveland, I personally am a big fan of the full circle moment of it all, the storybook of it all. I think Donovan Mitchell is one of the better options in terms of superstars that are in their prime still that he could be paired with.
13: To me, this is it, the lineup here, because when I bring out my Rich Paul, you know, whiteboard.
12: Okay.
13: I put up this starting lineup and I'm like, this is plug and play. I know you like that, Wendy. For LeBron James, you have a point guard in James Harden who has completely moved, or at least he should at this point, to straight up facilitator knocking down open shots. You have Donovan Mitchell who's locked in for the long term. And when we talk about his tenure, he has been a four-time All-Star, three-time All-NBA when he's worn a Cleveland Cavaliers uniform, averaging 27 points per game. He's one of the top best players in the league. Evan Mobley and DPOY and Jared Allen, who people sleep on the fact that he's two-way. He was once an All-Star, but you know, like, he's the type of guy that in the playoffs can provide a necessary oomph.
14: That works.
13: Especially in the front court. So when I look at the field starting fives in Cleveland, and I'm LeBron James and I love being at home, getting that home cooking, I might see like, oh, I can just insert myself at the three. We can play small ball with me at the four. We can go super big and play with me at the three. There are options here that might actually really work.
12: I love what you did there, because the shortcoming, guys, as we've seen the last couple seasons for the Cavs, has been being able to show up in the playoffs. This year, yes, Donovan Mitchell and James Harden are able to achieve something by getting to the Eastern Conference Finals. If LeBron is healthy, and that's been an if at this point in his career, but if he's healthy, he could be the confidence that they might need.
0: And what about those offers that might be out there? ESPN insider Shyam Charania.
15: And a LeBron James, Rich Paul, they're continuing to sift through the leading contenders, the different options, the different teams that have been pitching Rich Paul over the last week since LeBron James informed the Lakers that he's going to be moving on elsewhere. That includes Golden State, Cleveland, Miami, Philadelphia, Minnesota. What we do know, though, is LeBron James wants to be in a competitive, competing environment. He wants to play meaningful basketball. But as far as the timeline, there is no timetable. LeBron James does not appear to be in a rush. The last couple weeks has been a lot of family, friends, and golf for LeBron James. Over the last couple weeks, he spent time in the Ohio area, in Akron. He spent time with his close friends and family. That includes Brandon Weems, his close friend, longtime childhood friend, who is now a leading executive with the Cleveland Cavaliers under president of basketball operations, Kobe Altman.
0: Cavs Heat in the mix. There's some poetry to those potential landing spots. How do we like the potential fit in Philly? ESPN insider Brian Windhorst.
11: Well, I like LeBron's fit everywhere because I've watched him play with hundreds of teammates everywhere he's gone, all across the basketball landscape, and he's pretty much been great in all the spots. He's played in the Olympics with Allen Iverson and in the Olympics with Steph Curry. He's played center and point guard in the same game with the Lakers a couple of months ago. He can fit with any team. I'm not worried about the fit. I think what you would say is LeBron going to Philadelphia would feel awkward at first. In fact, LeBron going anywhere other than Miami or Cleveland right now would feel awkward, but that doesn't mean that it couldn't happen. But I have very little worries about fit with LeBron.
0: LeBron James in free agency with decision to make. College football back in the spotlight. SportsCenter All Night continues. It's ESPN Radio.
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19: 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What happens if someone gets sick when you're away from home? Joining us now is Dr. Peter McCullough with some smart ways to be prepared before summer begins. Doctor, summer is supposed to be relaxing, but travel can come with surprises. So why is summer a time when families should think ahead medically?
20: Because there's always stress about getting sick on a trip and then ending up in the urgent care.
19: What are some of the most common issues that families will run into during these summer trips from a medical standpoint?
20: Various forms of food poisoning or traveler's diarrhea, getting viral upper respiratory tract infections that get too far along and they become a bacterial secondary infection like a bronchitis, then of course usual things like bladder infections, yeast infections.
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21: A bandwagon fan. 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But this summer, during the FIFA World Cup, it's an invitation, America. Never watched soccer before? Perfect. 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Sure, why not? Prefer sports where players can use their hands? Me too. 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Now we're talking. 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We're undefeated. Lay's, the official sponsor of the FIFA World Cup 2026.
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1: SportsCenter all night, presented by Progressive Insurance. Scrutiny is increasing on NIL agreements in college. The clearinghouse that those deals go through says it has rejected nearly $90 million in NIL deals since its inception a year ago, the group releasing a report on Wednesday. Meanwhile, the NCAA is sending a letter of inquiry to Cincinnati, centering on former quarterback Brendan Sorsby's time there. Sorsby, of course, ruled permanently ineligible by the NCAA this spring after admitting to placing thousands of sports bets over the past 4 years, including his two seasons with Cincinnati before transferring to Texas Tech this offseason. ESPN's Heather Dinich.
2: I think the biggest thing was just the initial shock of the fact that the NCAA could not enforce its own rule about gambling. That was a new low. And of all of the things that people disagree on throughout college athletics, it seemed to be from coast to coast, there was a universal response to that, and it was, this can't be right. But I think one of the things that came out of it, though, is what the Big Ten and the SEC have been talking about all spring at their meetings that I attended, which was, is there a way that we as conferences can find ways to create and enforce rules? Because right now, college athletics is ungovernable. Because anytime the NCAA tries to make a rule, somebody turns around and sues them.
1: As for Cincinnati, their officials declined to comment on the matter at Big 12 Media Days in Texas on Wednesday. This was SportsCenter, new interview podcast from Rich Eisen featuring SportsCenter legends, available now on Disney Plus, the Rich Eisen Show YouTube channel, all podcast platforms. This was SportsCenter, presented by Gusto. Back to baseball. Angels rout the Rangers 13-1, 12-run victory, their largest since beating the Rockies 25-1 in June of 2023. Rangers' largest loss and the most runs allowed this season. Mets a 6-2 win over the Royals. Mets have won 3 of 4 following their 3-game losing streak.
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0: Number 5.
1: When you're working on a possible no-hit bid, as Dylan Cease was for Toronto in the 8th inning, you need your defense to have your back. 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
4: And the 1-0. Is hit in the air out to center field, racing back. Parcio onto the warning track, makes the grab as he crashes into the wall. What a play by Dalton Varsho. And we're still going now with one out in the eighth. A big defensive play from the Blue Jays center fielder.
0: Number 4.
1: Braves were on the wrong side of a perfect game bid until they broke that up in the 7th. Then took control of the game in the 8th. 680 The Fan.
5: Hard swings and a fly ball hit well. Deep left center field. Reynolds on the run to the wall. That thing is out of here. The former Pirate comes back to Pittsburgh and launches one to the deepest part of the yard. It's 2-0 Braves as the stalemate is over.
0: Number 3.
1: The team that leads all of baseball in runs scored? That would be Washington. Nationals Radio Network.
6: Now the pitch, swing by Garcia, drive in the air to deep right center field. It's way back. It's going, going. It's gone. Goodbye. Luis Garcia Jr. has done it again. Unbelievable.
0: Number 2.
1: 26-year-old Alex Rodon was called back up to the Twins on Tuesday. Wednesday saw his first big league action of the year. Treasure Island Baseball Network.
7: Here's the pitch. Swung on and hit high in the air. Deep right field for Rodon. That ball is off the wall, and the Twins will win it on an Allen Rodon double to right. The Twins walk off the Guardians. 6-5, your final score. The Twins are mobbing Rodon in right center field.

0: number one.
1: Cardinals avoid a sweep, and Alec Burleson matches the longest shot of his career. 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
2: Here it is for Burleson. A swing and a long one. Right field. That ball is long gone. Burleson, a two-run shot off a lefty, Jared Koenig. The Cardinals have extended their lead to 5-0. He hit that ball so hard it couldn't go foul.
1: 443 feet, in fact, matching the longest homer of his career. He's hit 63 of them in his career. Cubs, a 9-7 win over the Orioles. 9 combined homers, tying the most in a 9-inning game this season. All of those instances involve the Cubs. Pete Crow Armstrong hitting his 21st. Marlins, a 2-0 shutout of the Mariners. Marlins have won 15 of their last 17 home games. Best 17-game home streak since 2003. They went on to win the World Series. Red Sox, a 5-0 shutout of the White Sox for their 5th straight win. Well, speaking of putting up zeros, that's next. SportsCenter All Night continues. It's ESPN Radio.
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10: Tilapia. 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It's a bottom feeder, and it's not a real fish, genetically engineered. I'm like, really? 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So I am guilty of the following. If you are, like, great at one area,
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15: There is no timetable. LeBron James does not appear to be in a rush. The last couple weeks has been a lot of family, friends, and golf for LeBron James. Over the last couple weeks, he spent time in the Ohio area, in Akron. He spent time with his close friends and family.
4: So close, yet so far.
16: The kick and the 1-2 pitch. He struck him out. 99 down the middle, and he's through 8 innings with no hits allowed.
4: Clark in a fever battle of sparks in L.A.
17: Caitlin comes over. She gets it. Caitlin, right wing. Blow by. All the way for two. 25-15. Fever under two to go in the first. It's an 8-0 run.
4: Plus, an all-time great hangs up the spikes.
18: Right when I was about to get back, something else happens, and I feel like I'm plugging holes in a boat. 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And, like, I think the writing kind of was on the wall.
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1: 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Baseball seeing some impressive performances on Wednesday in San Francisco. Blue Jays visiting the Giants. Toronto starter Dylan Cease wasn't giving up anything.
16: The kick and the 1-2 pitch. He struck him out. 99 down the middle, and he's through 8 innings with no hits allowed. 7-0 Blue Jays onto the 9.
1: He was dealing on the mound and getting run support as well.
16: Nobody out. The pitch to Vladimir Guerrero Jr. is hit well out to left center field. Looking back, Gilbert. That ball is gone. Line drive smash to straightaway center, and Vladimir Guerrero Jr. has hit his fifth home run of the season, a two-run shot to make it 9-0 Blue Jays.
1: Blue Jays taking a 10-0 lead to the bottom of the ninth. Last licks for the Giants. Never mind 10 runs. They were still looking for one hit.
16: Wind and the 1-1. And it's flipped out towards shallow center and down for a base hit. Off the handle, it looped into center, and Elliot Ramos breaks up the no-hitter to start the ninth inning. And now a very well-deserved applause and recognition, even by the road fans, for Dylan Cease, who was masterful today in 8+.
1: Sportsnet 590, the fan, Cease, 8+, striking out 11. 118 pitches, took the no-hitter to the ninth inning before giving up the leadoff single to Ramos. After the win, the 10-0 win for the Blue Jays. Cease spoke with Roger Sportsnet.
19: A phenomenal outing. I know you have to be disappointed. Take us through what's going on your mind when you stepped out on the mound for that ninth inning.
20: Not a whole lot, really. I was just in attack mode. Previous inning, we kind of planned out how we wanted to attack, and I just wanted to mix it up a little bit right there. I probably should have thrown a slider, but if I get that sinker a little more in, maybe it's good. I don't know. That's baseball, you know, but it's a good one.
19: It was a very, very good one. Dylan, listen, you're so humble. It seemed like you had everything working this afternoon. What about the game plan led you to the kind of success you had this afternoon?
20: I think I was just throwing strikes, really, you know, getting the ball in the zone. I felt like I commanded everything besides my changeup, so I think it was a really good mix, getting the ball where we needed to get it, and then just trusting and attacking.
19: You had a lot of first pitch strikes. I mean, you have to be pleased. And how much of a factor is that when you're just pitching the way you did this afternoon?
20: Yeah, it's the name of the game. It makes our lives way easier. You know, those outings where I only go five, it's because I'm 2-0 everybody. So really, I really have tried to focus on not beating myself, you know, and I think the first step with that is getting it in the zone early.
19: You had some terrific defensive plays behind you, Dylan, in that bottom of the eighth. What's going through your mind when you saw Dalton Varsho make that grab by the wall?
20: Yeah, I mean, that's usually a couple of those happen every no-hitter. You know, Erndog made the play up the middle of the previous inning. That wasn't easy. So, you know, I try not to let myself get too carried away when I'm in, like, the fifth, sixth with no-hitters, because it's just, you know, I mean, any little thing, it's a hit. So, you know, when you start seeing stuff like that, you're like, man, maybe it is my day-to-day. So, I don't know. How many strikeouts did I have?
19: You had 11. Thank you very much.
20: All right.
19: That's pretty good. You said said you're happy with that. Before I let you go, you signed on with this Blue Jays organization because you felt that they would take your game to the next level. As you made your final start in the unofficial first half of the season, what have you thought about your first half? How would you assess your performance?
20: I think it's been good. I've had a lot of really good starts, and there's a couple starts, I've had a handful that I'm really not happy with. Really, those starts, like I said, where I beat myself and I throw too many balls and all that, it's extremely frustrating. So, at the end of the day, I'm going to the All-Star game. There's a lot of positives, but I think as a pitcher, I'm always kind of focusing on the areas of weakness that we can improve. But it's been a great first half. I've really enjoyed it. I love Toronto, so let's just keep it going.
1: Dylan Cease and the Blue Jays getting the shutout win over the Giants. Cease with his 11th consecutive start with at least 7 strikeouts, second longest in Blue Jays history, behind 13 straight starts with at least 7 strikeouts from Roger Clemens in 1997. Toronto getting an impressive outing from their starter. Likewise, the Pirates.
2: And the pitch. Ground ball, third base. Gonzalez up with it and on to first. And perfect baseball through 6 innings for Jared Jones. 18 up, 18 down.
1: Sports Radio 93.7. The Fan, perfect through 6. We will never know how he would fare the rest of the way. Jared Jones was pulled, having thrown 77 pitches through 6 innings. His manager, Don Kelly.
21: He knew, though, coming off of surgery and him going 5 ups, I mean, we actually pushed him an extra inning there. He was throwing the ball so well, and that sucks, for him. And under normal circumstances, perfect game, he'd continue to go coming off of surgery and everything. We just can't push him there. It's a tough one, man, and I think that we've talked about it before. Health is the most important thing. Winning the game and then personal accomplishments third, and wanting guys to stay health is the number one thing with these guys, because we need Jared for the rest of the season throwing the ball like that. Trying to push him right now when he's only had 5 ups to go, there's no way.
1: He was perfect through 6, does not see the 7th in a scoreless game. But the bullpen picked him up, right?
2: Hard swings and a fly ball hit well. Deep left center field. Reynolds on the run to the wall. That thing is out of here. The former Pirate comes back to Pittsburgh and launches one to the deepest part of the yard. It's 2-0 Braves as the stalemate is over.
1: 680 The Fan. Braves get that shot and wind up winning it 3-0 over the Pirates, who have their 8th shutout loss this season, tied for the 3rd most in baseball. Atlanta with the win, snapping a 3-game losing streak. They record their 5th shutout win this season. Braves, Pirates, that game didn't see a run scored until the 8th. Such was not the case between the Phillies and the Reds.
22: And the 1-1. Nelly shoots this the other way, deep to right field. Rincones turns, looks, it is gone! A 2-run blast the other way for Ellie De La Cruz, and the Reds stretch the lead to 3-0-2. And Stewart goes the other way. Another deep fly ball. Again, Rincones back, out of room and gone. Second home run of the night for Sal Stewart. And now J.J. Blade unloads. He hammers it way out of here to right. Back to back to back jacks for the Reds. Sal and JJ all going out of here to right.
1: Big 4th inning for the Reds. 700 WLW. Kyle Schwarber adds his major league leading 32nd homer, but it's not good enough. Reds beat the Phillies 11-5. Sal Stewart with 2 homers. He now has 19. Second big league rookie with 2 multi-homer games this season. Reds hitting 3 consecutive in the 4th inning, 4 homers total in that inning, 5 homers for the game. Their most in the game this season. ESPN's Buster Olney.
23: The ballpark living up to its nickname, Great American Small Park, with the ball just flying out. Sal Stewart, who's a National League All-Star in his rookie season, hitting 2 out. His swings reminded me of when you see the Yankees, Aaron Judge, Stanton, driving the ball to right field because they know the dimensions are going to help him out and hit some home runs. So It was a home run display. I think the Phillies knew that the pitching matchup might be tough tonight with Chase Burns, National League All-Star in the mound for them. And so it was a high-scoring affair, as they like to say.
0: Buster, you mentioned Don Mattingly and the Phillies have turned things around under Mattingly. What does that future hold for him beyond this season?
23: I, you know, did a sit-down with him before the game, and I had not seen him answer that question or be asked that question before tonight because, of course, when he was hired, it was right after the Phillies had fired Rob Thompson. They offered the job to Alex Cora. Alex Cora says no. You know, Dave Dombrowski and Alex Cora are very tight. Dave Dombrowski, head of baseball operations for the Phillies, and they bring in Mattingly, and it was made very clear at that time he's an interim manager. Well, they basically won two-thirds of their games since that change was made. So I asked Don in their interview, hey, if the Phillies come to you and they want to talk about you remaining as manager beyond 2026, how would you feel about that? And he made no bones about it. He's like, yeah, I want to do that. And he said it's up to Dave Dombrowski. But look, you bring in a manager in Philadelphia in a market like that, and you race toward the top of the National League East, and you're one of the big threats against the Dodgers, you do wonder if this has earned Don Mattingly at least another year. He's under contract for 2027.
1: Phillies have allowed 27 runs over their last three games. They're most over a three-game span since mid-April. Tigers, a 6-1 win over the Athletics. They are 20-12 since the start of June. Best record of the American League in that span. 7-1 in their last eight games. As for the A's, a season-long five-game losing streak. They're 1-9 in their last 10. Speaking of the Tigers and their pitching, Justin Verlander says he'll be retiring at the end of the season. He's a three-time Cy Young winner. He's got a pair of World Series rings, an MVP, should be in Cooperstown sooner rather than later. At the age of 43, he's the oldest player in baseball. He's made just one start this season before he landed on the IL back in April with inflammation in his left hip. He was scheduled to return in late June, but that was delayed after he suffered a hamstring strain during a bullpen session this fall. He'll be calling it a career.
3: Dealing with this injury kind of, you know, it's been way more difficult than anticipated. I think last year was a season that kind of showed myself that I could be healthy. And so that was something I was really excited about coming into the season. I was like, okay, let me just put another healthy season under my belt and kind of build off the momentum from last year. And then that obviously got railroaded at the beginning of the season. And something that turned into a 2 or 3 week thing turned into a couple month long thing. And then right when I was about to get back, something else happens. And I feel like I'm plugging holes in a boat. And all the meanwhile, you know, just kind of looking at time, the game, how the game's played now, things that I have left to accomplish. And, like, I think the writing kind of was on the wall. As you know, 300 wins, 4,000 strikeouts, those are a few years away. Two maybe really good ones. And even that's, like, the way the game's played now, I think wins are just getting so much harder and harder to come by. Then I have to really sit down and kind of analyze, like I do everything, really. Analyze what's worth it and what's not. I love this game. I've said I want to play as long as I can. At the same time, it's like, okay, obviously I think next year one of the things that come to mind is, is this going to be a hard season with the CBA up? You know, are we going to be delayed going into the season? I don't know. I certainly hope not. But everybody's saying we are, and that would just be like another hurdle to have to overcome. And along with the way the game's played now, and then I sit there and think about my family and spending time with them, and that's something that's been more and more on my mind as this season particularly has gone along. They were up here most of last month, and you know, had a great time with them, and spending more time with them kind of made me see the other side of things, and you know, you kind of put it all together and really consider things. And I think I've been trending towards this conclusion for a little while. I think if you ask some of my teammates, I've probably started to mention things that I've never mentioned in my life. You know, I'm in a good place about it. I think, as you can tell, I've considered it quite a lot. I don't take this lightly, but I'm happy for the future, what it holds.
1: As for this season, the immediate future still intends to return, scheduled to throw a bullpen session prior to Thursday's game. He will make his 10th All-Star game appearance next week. He was named a legend pick by Commissioner Rob Manfred on Wednesday. He mentioned his career totals in his 21 seasons. Currently 266 regular season wins. Strikeouts, 3,554. So 300 wins, 4,000 strikeouts. Still off in the distance, as he mentioned. SportsCenter All Night, ESPN Radio, WNBA. We had a milestone Wednesday as the Lynx visited the Sun.
5: Miller lets it fly. But it does not matter. Minnesota, 22 bench points this quarter. And Cheryl Reeve officially passes Mike Tebow for 380 career regular season wins and sets the WNBA all-time record.
1: 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Links an 86-80 win over the Sun, 380 career regular season wins, most by a head coach in W history.
6: I just wanted to win the game. It wasn't for me. I don't still think this way. I appreciate how much it meant to the players to celebrate the moment. You know, it's not lost on me how important, you know, so many players in that locker room, you know, on the staff and, you know, just talking with Chuck, our trainer, so many people that have been on this journey with me for so long. You know, and even the new ones, like I told them, I mean, just to share it with them, it was incredibly meaningful. You know, it's a moment in time. You know, it's one of those things. But to do it with people that you really, really care about, you know, will give anything, you know, for the team to be successful. I have a great appreciation for all of them.
1: Lynx getting the win over Connecticut on Wednesday. Meanwhile, a group of 11 Republican lawmakers sending a letter to WNBA Commissioner Kathy Engelbert Wednesday, saying the association needs to take accountability for multiple attacks against Indiana's Caitlin Clark. The lawmakers say they're concerned by reports that attacks against Clark may be racially motivated. Clark back on the court Wednesday against L.A.
7: Really disappointing loss for the Sparks to the Storm. Caitlin Clark with her first three-point make tonight.
1: She finished with 9 points. Fever losing to the Sparks, 106-92. L.A. outscoring the Fever 60-38 in the paint. Nneka Ogwumike, a team-high 24 points in the win for L.A. Mersey, Ferry crosses to the semis. That's next. SportsCenter All Night continues. It's ESPN Radio.
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1: 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Wimbledon Wednesday, the last American man is bounced in the quarterfinals. Taylor Fritz bowing out in straight sets to the two seed, Alexander Zverev, who gets his third consecutive major semifinal appearance. First at Wimbledon, fifth active man to reach the semis in all four majors. His matchup in the semis, probably the best storyline of the tournament.
2: Three match points.
3: Resets to those 6-4, 7-6.
4: The wild card, 6-9. The British wild card in the semi-finals of Wimbledon. Extraordinary. Flavio Cavoli, well beaten, gracious at the net. And Arthur Ferry, who grew up so close to center court, now seems to own it.
1: Arthur Ferry, qualifier, fifth British man to reach the Wimbledon semi-finals in the Open era. Last to do it was Andy Murray, seven times. Ferry advancing in straight sets on Wednesday, fourth men's wild card in the Open era to reach a major semi. First player ranked outside the top 100 to make a Wimbledon semifinals since Goran Ivanišević won the title in 2001. Ferry grew up a stone's throw from Wimbledon and now playing in the semis. Coverage continues on ESPN. Right now, SportsCenter All Night.
5: How about the

0: Tom Brady taking to social media, quote, yeah, so that might top 28-3. Messi in Argentina with that improbable comeback, staying alive in the World Cup this week. And now we are down to 8 quarterfinal action getting underway Thursday, France and Morocco. First up, ESPN analyst Frank LaBeouf, Shaka Hislop, Julian Lawrence.
1: Two Frenchmen on the panel. Let's start with France against Morocco then. How scared are you?
2: I'm not scared, but I have respect for a Moroccan team. I think they're much better than 4 years ago when they played the semi-final. Overall, I think France are better,
1: right?
2: But you have to be at 100%. Otherwise, you can be very, very surprised.
1: Jules?
3: Yeah, it's that French front four. Incredible attacking flair, attacking talent. Olise, Dembele, probably doing this game, I think, and Mbappe up front in the form of their lives together. So I think it'd be very difficult for Morocco to contain them. As simple as that, and I see France scoring more goals than Morocco, you know.
1: What about England against Norway, Shaq? That's harder to call, isn't it?
4: It sure is, Dad. Listen, I think Norway have surprised everybody in this tournament. We know they had the pieces, but we wanted to see them put it together. They did that. In Nyland in goal and Erling Haaland up at the other end, they can keep them out, and we know Erling Haaland can certainly score them. They are not to be taken at all lightly. England get here by virtue of what I feel has been their best performance away in Mexico. Again, that they had every reason to lose, yet they ground out a performance that and showed a character that I'm not sure I've seen an England team do before. I make England's favorite for this, but again, it is not going
1: to be. England, are your pick?
4: Against Norway, yes.
1: Okay, good. I'm just checking.
4: That's what I just finished up saying.
1: Well, you said they were favourites, yes, but that doesn't necessarily mean
4: that's my pick, Dan, yes.
1: Right, okay.
3: England, for me, I know the pressure would be on England because for Norway now, quarterfinals was probably the objective at the start of the tournament. They've got nothing to lose really anymore. But I think England are better overall in every line, pretty much. Even up front, I still think Kane is better than Haaland. And I just think that this England team now, especially after the epic win against Mexico, will have the edge.
1: In the other semi-finals, in other quarterfinals, I think it's fair to say that Argentina are the favourites along with Spain. Out of those two games, which is the most likely to see an upset?
2: I go for that Argentina-Switzerland.

0: I don't see Spain having trouble that much against Belgium, with all due respect to Belgium, because Spain are, for me, the favorites, well, one of the favorites of the World Cup. Argentina, it can be an upset. I think the Swiss can trouble them, and they didn't show consistency that I was talking about the Viking. So I go for Switzerland in that game.
1: I agree. I do think both Spain and Argentina go through, but I think if there's an upset to come from one of those, it's Argentina-Switzerland. Argentina haven't been tested, certainly not in this way. I'm not at all convinced by Belgium on the other side of that question.
2: Yeah, I agree with Spain. We're going to beat Belgium, and I think Switzerland will give some problem to Argentina, who will still win eventually, but yeah, I will go for that.
3: France are the favourites still, as we reach the final eight of the World Cup. We
0: That's only fair.
3: Some incredible matches so far, and we expect even more as this tournament continues.
4: And it continues on Thursday with the first of the quarterfinals, Morocco and France. Morocco will be without star forward Ismaël Sebaïri. He was replaced 22 minutes into Morocco's 3-0 round of 16 win over Canada on Saturday in Houston. He's had testing done and analysis over the last few days to figure out the extent of the hamstring injury. The team says it appears to have shown the strain is not too severe to keep him out of the entire competition. World Cup update brought to you by Gusto. 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SportsCenter All Night continues. It's ESPN Radio.
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1: Cheryl Reeve picking up NBA coaching record 380th win. Arthur Ferry advances to the semifinals at Wimbledon. Qualifier, who grew up near Wimbledon, is now in the semis. Pretty impressive pitching performances in Major League Baseball Wednesday.
2: Public address announcer Guy Junker just announced Mason Montgomery on the mound, and this crowd greeted that announcement with a cascade of boos. They're still not happy because Jared Jones was pitching a perfect game through six innings.
1: Tossed six innings of perfect baseball, 77 pitches, but as you heard, removed from the game. Sports Radio 93.7 The Fan. Braves go on to beat the Pirates 3-0. Jones, second perfect game bid of at least six innings by a Pirates pitcher this season. Paul Skeens did it back in April. Meanwhile, Blue Jays shut off the Giants 10-0. Dylan Cease went eight innings, eight plus of no-hit ball. Took the no-hitter to the ninth inning, gave up a leadoff single to Elia Ramos. Finished with 118 pitches thrown.
3: Yeah, I think, I mean, especially with going into the break and extra rest and all that, I kept saying whatever it takes, you know. So I guess in my mind, I thought maybe 130 at that point was what it was looking like.
1: He's heading towards 130, but 118 was the number when he lost the no-hitter. 11th consecutive start with at least seven strikeouts. Blue Jays do get the win, but pitchers getting pulled. Dylan Cease could have gone farther, whereas Jones was pulled after 77 pitches. ESPN insider Buster Olney.
4: There's no question about it. The other day when Yuri Perez, 23 years old, you know, had that opportunity, seven perfect innings for the Marlins, and I'm watching it play out, I'm like, there's no chance he's going to finish. Because in this era, they do absolutely adhere to the script, to the pitch counts, and there was no chance he was going to finish this game, with the one possible outlier being the veteran starter who's already gotten paid, right? Mm-hmm. It has a relationship with the manager, and Dylan Cease fell into that category, you know? And I think that's part of the reason why he had an opportunity to push his pitch count today, because he's gotten paid. And John Schneider, the Blue Jays manager, is going to give him that opportunity. But it's very rare in baseball now that the manager has the starch to be able to do that. You know, gone are the days when a manager can tell Johan Santana, yeah, go ahead and try to throw 130 pitches while you're completing a no-hitter.
5: Buster, is this because it's the front office's decision, or are these managers that are making these decisions?
4: Without a doubt, it's the managers who are executing the decision, but the decision's made in the front office, which is funny, because I can remember Billy Beane, of course, who he's one of the godfathers of Moneyball and in modern day analytics. He told me a story about how his front office came to him. I want to say this is about 2007, 2008, and they were prescribing 180 inning limits for pitchers in the minor leagues. And his response was, well, what's that based on? What's the science? Why 180? Why not 178? Why not 182? He was pushing them what is it one size fits all? Because we know these guys are different. And I really think it comes down to this. You know this, if someone doesn't pitch, they're not going to get hurt.
5: Yeah.
4: And so I think that teams are sort of going to that default. You know what? 90 sounds good, so idiots like Buster won't criticize me if my guy goes down with Tommy John.
1: Speaking of strong outings, Padres starter Michael King with his fifth start of the season with at least six innings and either one or zero runs allowed. Padres beat the Diamondbacks 10-4, the 10 runs being a season high. Dodgers, Rockies, much closer. 3-3 game in the eighth.
6: The 3-2 pitch. That swings, base hit, center field. Edmund scores, Dodgers take the lead. For Mookie Betts, that is the 32nd go-ahead run batted in the eighth inning or later.
1: First go-ahead hit in the seventh inning or later this season, though. That go-ahead hit capping a nine-pitch at-bat, AM 570 LA Sports. Dodgers a 4-3 win over the Rockies. Dodgers taking 2 of 3. Rockies haven't won a series at Dodger Stadium in 5 years, since August of 2021. Dodgers with their 20th series win this season. Yankees have been struggling of late.
6: Cole looks back at second, and the pitch is driven in the air, deep toward right center, over on the right is Schumann, looking up at the wall, it's off the bottom of the wall, and ricochets away for extra bases. Rounding third, scoring Fortes, stopping at third is Diaz, at second,

0: With a double is Jonathan Aranda.
1: 620 WDAE Rays, a 3-0 shutout of the Yankees. Good news for New York, they only struck out 11 times in this game, snapping a streak of back-to-back 17 strikeout games. Yankees' 20th straight game with five runs or fewer, the team's longest streak since 1991. Nationals pulling away from the Astros.
2: Now the pitch, swing by Garcia, drive in the air to deep right center field. It's way back, it's going, going, it's gone, goodbye. Luis Garcia Jr. has done it again. Unbelievable.
1: Home run number 20, drove in three of the eight runs the Nationals scored. Washington an 8-2 win over the Astros. Nationals Radio Network, SportsCenter All Night, ESPN Radio. We learned on Wednesday, Justin Verlander, 21 seasons in Major League Baseball. This will be the last.
3: Verlander, one strike away from 3,500 lifetime. He throws. He struck him out swinging. Fastball on the outside at 95. A milestone achievement for Justin Verlander.
4: One of the most decorated pitchers of his generation, right-hander Justin Verlander announced that 2026 will be his final Major League season.
5: 2-2 the count, the pitch to Hafner, and he waves at it, 99-mile-an-hour fastball. And Verlander has his first Major League strikeout.
4: After being taken second overall by the Tigers in the 2004 draft, Verlander took home Rookie of the Year honors in 2006. He and Don Newcomb are the only players to be named the league's top rookie, MVP, and Cy Young in their careers.
6: Short toss to Cabrera, and Justin Verlander turns in a gem. An absolute gem here at Comerica Park.
4: Verlander took home his first of three Cy Young Awards while still with the Tigers in 2011. That same season, he was named American League MVP, joining Clayton Kershaw and Shohei Ohtani as the only pitchers to win the award since 1993.
7: Here's a 1-2.
6: Swing and a miss. Gardner goes down. That's 14 strikeouts for Verlander. He's not getting older. He's getting better.
4: Verlander won two more Cy Youngs while with the Astros in 2019 and 2022. He's one of 11 to win the award at least three times and one of nine to win it with multiple teams.
8: And that'll do it. The Houston Astros have won the World Series. And they celebrate their second title in the last six seasons.
4: While in Houston, Verlander was part of two World Series champion teams. He has more strikeouts than any other pitcher in postseason history and ranks second in wins and innings pitched.
6: Swing and a miss. Got him on a high fastball. And Justin Verlander with his 300th strikeout of the season.
4: Verlander will finish his career top 10 all-time in strikeouts in the regular season. And he's one of five pitchers with at least five seasons of 250 strikeouts.
6: And that is the ball game. A no-hitter! Justin Verlander, the third of his career. How about Justin Verlander?
1: Justin Verlander calling it a career after 21 seasons, trying to get back from his recent injuries. He's had setbacks, as he still intends to get back this season as well. The ESPN Radio ESPYs auction is back for the first time since 2020. 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Once-in-a-lifetime sports and entertainment experiences are up for bid, including a chance to announce an official NFL draft pick at the 2027 NFL Draft in Washington. A couple of passes to the sold-out Star Wars celebration honoring the 50th anniversary of Star Wars, A New Hope, and VIP access to ESPN shows like NFL Live, SportsCenter, First Take, The Rich Eisen Show, and much more. 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Tune into the 2026 ESPYs, July 15th, 8 p.m. Eastern, ABC, and the ESPN app. Right now, SportsCenter All Night, Mark Cuban accusing the Dallas Mavericks, their governor, of freezing the team's former majority owner out of business opportunities. It's making the accusation against current governor Patrick Dumont. The Dallas Morning News reporting that Cuban alleges adversarial business practices in his bid to move the team about 10 miles north of downtown to the former site of a Dallas mall. Cuban sold his majority stake in 2023, but said he had an agreement to continue running basketball operations, but that Dumont gave former GM Nico Harrison full control of the basketball side Harrison, of course, wound up being fired in November after the slow start to the season. Where will LeBron James be this season?
7: Once again, the NBA world waiting with bated breath for LeBron James to make up his mind and cast his lot with some NBA team.
9: LeBron James wants to be in a competing environment. He wants to play meaningful basketball.
10: If he was here, I'd say this is your best chance to win. You can win here in Philadelphia.
11: This is one of the more fascinating NBA free agencies we've ever seen because LeBron's asking price is so low and his impact could be so high, which enables so many different teams to give themselves a chance.
1: So many teams in play. Bob Myers, the former Warriors exec, making an appearance Wednesday on an episode of Game Over, the podcast with Max Kellerman, and Rich Paul, the CEO of Clutch Sports, who famously represents LeBron James.
10: If he was here, I'd say, I honestly believe this is your best chance to win. You have to decide all the other things that are equally important because it's his life, right? He has to play. He has to face the scrutiny of his decision that half people will say, you should have done this or should have done that. They'll criticize him for whatever, which is his life. So he's been through all that. What I would just say is, if it's about winning, let's talk about this team. Because you can win here in Philadelphia.
1: ESPN insider Brian Windhorst.
11: Bob Myers was obviously a teammate of ours at ESPN for a couple of years. I spent a lot of time with him. He's very smart. He knows that right now LeBron is not taking meetings with these teams that are pitching him. So this was Bob Myers' attempt to pitch directly to LeBron James. You know, in 2010, the meetings came in private and office building. In 2026, they come via podcast. Welcome to the modern era. And look, you don't think podcasts are important in LeBron's world? J.J. Redick did a podcast with LeBron and ended up as head coach of the Lakers. So podcasts can get things done. Bob Myers is very well aware of that. He was speaking to an audience of one, and he got his message across. I don't think any of it was anything LeBron didn't know, but Bob taking the time out was his way of trying to get LeBron to pay attention to the 76ers.
1: And when the dust settles, where is LeBron? ESPN analyst Sinead Ogwumike and Monica McNutt.
12: When I look at where LeBron would take his talents next, I'm thinking of where he's going to have the least mileage in terms of games played and experience and the most youth around him that he can help move forward. And I know folks will debate on what role he wants to have in his next stop. But I think Cleveland, I personally am a big fan of the full circle moment of it all, the storybook of it all. I think Donovan Mitchell is one of the better options in terms of superstars that are in their prime still that he could be paired with.
13: To me, this is the lineup here, because when I bring out my Rich Paul, you know, whiteboard.
12: Okay.
13: I put up this starting lineup and I'm like, this is plug and play. I know you like that, Wendy. For LeBron James, you have a point guard in James Harden who has completely moved, or at least he should at this point, to straight up facilitator knocking down open shots. You have Donovan Mitchell who's locked in for the long term. And when we talk about his tenure, he has been a four-time All-Star, three-time All-NBA when he's worn a Cleveland Cavaliers uniform, averaging 27 points per game. He's one of the top best players in the league. Evan Mobley, a DPOY, and Jared Allen, who people sleep on the fact that he's two-way. He was once an All-Star, but you know, like, he's the type of guy that in the playoffs can provide a necessary oomph.
14: That works.
13: Especially in the front court. So when I look at the field and starting fives in Cleveland, and I'm LeBron James and I love being at home, getting that home cooking, I might see like, oh, I can just insert myself at the three. We can play small ball with me at the four. We can go super big and play with me at the three. There are options here that might actually really work.
12: I love what you did there, because the shortcoming, guys, as we've seen the last couple seasons for the Cavs, has been being able to show up in the playoffs. This year, yes, Donovan Mitchell and James Harden are able to achieve something by getting to the Eastern Conference Finals. If LeBron is healthy, and that's been an if at this point in his career, but if he's healthy, he could be the confidence that they might need.
1: And what about those offers that might be out there? ESPN insider Shyam Charania.
9: And a LeBron James, Rich Paul, they're continuing to sift through the leading contenders, the different options, the different teams that have been pitching Rich Paul over the last week since LeBron James informed the Lakers that he's going to be moving on elsewhere. That includes Golden State, Cleveland, Miami, Philadelphia, Minnesota. What we do know, though, is LeBron James wants to be in a competitive, competing environment. He wants to play meaningful basketball. But as far as the timeline, there is no timetable. LeBron James does not appear to be in a rush. The last couple weeks has been a lot of family, friends, and golf for LeBron James. Over the last couple weeks, he spent time in the Ohio area, in Akron. He spent time with his close friends and family. That includes Brandon Weems, his close friend, longtime childhood friend, who is now a leading executive with the Cleveland Cavaliers under president of basketball operations, Kobe Altman.
1: Cavs Heat in the mix. There's some poetry to those potential landing spots. How do we like the potential fit in Philly? ESPN insider Brian Windhorst.
11: Well, I like LeBron's fit everywhere because I've watched him play with hundreds of teammates everywhere he's gone all across the basketball landscape, and he's pretty much been great in all the spots. He's played in the Olympics with Allen Iverson and in the Olympics with Steph Curry. He's played center and point guard in the same game with the Lakers a couple of months ago. He can fit with any team. I'm not worried about the fit. I think what you would say is LeBron going to Philadelphia would feel awkward at first. In fact, LeBron going anywhere other than Miami or Cleveland right now would feel awkward, but that doesn't mean that it couldn't happen. But I have very little worries about fit with LeBron.
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1: Sports Center All Night, presented by Progressive Insurance. Scrutiny is increasing on NIL agreements in college. The clearinghouse that those deals go through says it has rejected nearly $90 million in NIL deals since its inception a year ago, the group releasing a report on Wednesday. Meanwhile, the NCAA is sending a letter of inquiry to Cincinnati, centering on former quarterback Brendan Sorsby's time there. Sorsby, of course, ruled permanently ineligible by the NCAA this spring after admitting to placing thousands of sports bets over the past 4 years, including his two seasons with Cincinnati before transferring to Texas Tech this offseason. ESPN's Heather Dinich.
2: I think the biggest thing was just the initial shock of the fact that the NCAA could not enforce its own rule about gambling. That was a new low. And of all of the things that people disagree on throughout college athletics, it seemed to be from coast to coast, there was a universal response to that. And it was, this can't be right. But I think one of the things that came out of it, though, is what the Big Ten and the SEC have been talking about all spring at their meetings that I attended, which was, is there a way that we as conferences can find ways to create and enforce rules? Because right now, college athletics is ungovernable. Because anytime the NCAA tries to make a rule, somebody turns around and sues them.
1: As for Cincinnati, their officials declined to comment on the matter at Big 12 Media Days in Texas on Wednesday. This was SportsCenter, new interview podcast from Rich Eisen featuring SportsCenter legends, available now on Disney Plus, the Rich Eisen Show YouTube channel, all podcast platforms. This was SportsCenter presented by Gusto. Back to baseball, Angels route the Rangers 13-1, 12-run victory, their largest since beating the Rockies 25-1 in June of 2023, Rangers' largest loss and the most runs allowed this season. Mets a 6-2 win over the Royals. Mets have won 3 of 4 following their three-game losing streak.
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0: 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Number 5.
1: When you're working on a possible no-hit bid, as Dylan Cease was for Toronto in the 8th inning, you need your defense to have your back. Sportsnet 590 The Fan.
4: And the 1-0. He's hit in the air out to center field, racing back. Harsha onto the warning track, makes the grab as he crashes into the wall. What a play by Dalton Varsho. And we're still going now with one out in the 8th. A big defensive play from the Blue Jays center fielder.
0: Number 4.
1: Braves were on the wrong side of a perfect game bid until they broke that up in the 7th. Then took control of the game in the 8th. 680 The Fan.
5: Large swings and a fly ball hit well. Deep left center field. Reynolds on the run to the wall. That thing is out of here. The former Pirate comes back to Pittsburgh and launches one to the deepest part of the yard. It's 2-0 Braves as the stalemate is over.
0: Number 3.
1: The team that leads all of baseball in runs scored? That would be Washington. Nationals Radio Network.
6: Now the pitch, swing by Garcia, drive in the air to deep right center field. It's way back. It's going, going. It's gone. Goodbye. Luis Garcia Jr. has done it again. Unbelievable.
0: Number 2.
1: 26-year-old Alex Roden was called back up to the Twins on Tuesday. Wednesday saw his first big league action of the year. Treasure Island Baseball Network.
7: Here's the pitch. Swung on and hit high in the air. Deep right field for Roden. That ball is off the wall, and the Twins will win it on an Allen Roden double to right. The Twins walk off the Guardians. 6-5, your final score. The Twins are mobbing Roden in right center field.
0: Number 1.
1: Cardinals avoid a sweep, and Alec Burleson matches the longest shot of his career. Cardinals Radio Network.
5: Here it is for Burleson. A swing and a long one. Right field. That ball is long gone. Burleson, a two-run shot off a lefty, Jared Koenig. The Cardinals have extended their lead to 5-0. He hit that ball so hard it couldn't go foul.
1: 443 feet, in fact, matching the longest homer of his career. He's hit 63 of them in his career. Cubs, a 9-7 win over the Orioles, nine combined homers, tying the most in a nine-inning game this season. All of those instances involve the Cubs. Pete Crow Armstrong hitting his 21st. Marlins, a 2-0 shutout of the Mariners. Marlins have won 15 of their last 17 home games, best 17-game home streak since 2003. They went on to win the World Series. Red Sox, a 5-0 shutout of the White Sox for their fifth straight win. Well, speaking of putting up zeros, that's next. SportsCenter All Night continues. It's ESPN Radio.
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0: welcome to the Hoop Collective podcast. We talk about the NBA, which we're doing. Joining me from Salt Lake City, Utah, where he's covering the Salt Lake Summer League, which is the Darren Peterson show, is Ben McMahon.
1: Howdy, partners. Hey, listen, also the Kingston Fleming show, Cam Boozer show, Dave Morrow show, you know, the Atlanta Hawks in town.
0: How hanging about out. Zuby Ejiofor, the Atlanta Hawks, with a 19-15 game.
1: All right, how about it?
0: What a great job drafting him at number 23 from the Atlanta Hawks. Speaking of the Atlanta Hawks.
1: Oh,
0: have they been busy? What do we have here from... We can't say where he is because he is now an official member of a team and all information is secret. We would like to welcome from the Atlanta Hawks, Tim Bonteps.
2: Hello, everybody. It's nice to be back.
0: I believe, Mr. Bonteps, you have some explaining to do. Where have you been? It's been the draft and free agency. My God, this is, where have you been?
2: I've been on garden leave. It's been quite a thing. I've just been sitting back. I've been watching the tweets from Ben McMahon about all the crazy goings on. I've been listening to all the pods. It's been great work. Just been relaxing. It's been fun.
0: I believe you have some news that you are announcing here on this lovely morning.
1: You got some explaining to do. What? Are you dumping us? What's going on here?
2: You got all this swag on, all this gear? Is that free gear? I don't know if I'm dumping you is the right word, but I am unfortunately not going to be on the pod anymore, which people figured out over the last couple of weeks because I am joining the Atlanta Hawks.
1: So what in the world? Okay, well, first, this is awful.
0: All right, we have something we must do here, Jackson.
3: Fans, here are the winners and losers from the seismic Bonteps decision to move into an NBA front office. First, winners. The other 29 NBA teams will no longer have to fear the dreaded phrase, what were they thinking, for almost every transaction they made. Second, another winner, Brian Windhorst, who no longer will hear the cackly, no, that's not exactly the way it happened, whenever he recalls a story. And finally, the biggest losers, loyal pod listeners, and poor Band McMahon, because we may never hear the word jackass be used on the pod again. Good luck, Bonteps.
1: Michael Chusky.
0: That's our man.
2: One of the truly coolest things about the last couple of years is becoming friends with Mike Walczewski and having him come up to me at a game at the Garden and say, hey, just want to introduce myself. I'm Mike Walczewski. I'm a huge fan of the podcast. It's like, Mike, you are a legend. You don't need to introduce yourself. As you guys have all figured out, he's a wonderful guy. And that was very cool. So thank you, Mike.
1: So do you want to explain to the folks like what exactly you'll be doing with the Hawks, or at least give your like company man?
2: You're the one who wrote the news story, so I haven't read it yet. What do you say?
1: I've assigned it. Strategic advisor, big basketball brain Bonteps. The strategic advisor.
2: That is my title. Will be a strategic advisor to Bonzi Sal, who between he and the wrestler family, I'm very appreciative of him giving me a chance to try something new.
1: Oh, a little brown nosing. I like that. Kiss up to the billionaires, something you and Wendy have always been good at. listen, I have an announcement to make. I am still Team ESPN. Don't you worry. However, I haven't cleared this with our bosses yet, but I did land a consulting gig with the Atlanta Hawks. So Bonteps and I are still teammates. I'm out here. I'm schmoozing around as you do at Summer League, and I'm chatting up Ansi. I'm chatting up Quinn Snyder. And, you know, I did inform him that nobody in the world is better at telling Bonteps to shut the bleep up than me. And so I am, there's the USWB. Well, I am the SUBC, shut up Bonteps consultant.
2: Oh,
1: they
2: will
1: fly me down on a case by case basis when Bonteps is getting to be the most annoying. Fly me down, put me up, pay me good money to come in there and say, Bonteps, shut the hell up. So this has worked out well for me as well.
2: There you go.
0: But real talk here, it's all fun and games, but real talk, congratulations, Tim. You know, obviously the people who interact with us or read your, have read your stuff over the decades. I guess you're getting old. Sorry.
2: Yeah, we're all getting old. We've been doing this a long time.
0: They know what insight that you bring, or don't bring. I think one of the things is over the years, behind the scenes, you know, Bonteps has really gained a lot of trust within the NBA. You know, seriously, I'm being serious. And I remember I was at the lottery, which is what, in mid-May, and I was having breakfast with our boss at ESPN, Dane Beavers, and I was saying, you know, there could come a day when we lose Bontemps to the NBA, because there are a number of people who I've talked to. Like, I, believe it or not, McMahon, I mean, I was floored when I, when it's happened, but there have been times where I will talk to league executives and they'll be like, Bontemps this and Bontemps that, in a good way, like where they are like very impressed with him. And
4: very rare,
0: not for conversations on the pod, but for conversations that happen privately. And so, believe it or not, I believed for a while that we were going to lose Tim at some point to an NBA team. I did not know.
4: Another discovery.
0: Yes. Yeah,
4: exactly.
0: Mark it on the board. Mark it on the board. And I told my boss, I was like, you know, hey, we may lose him at some point. And I think my boss could not believe it. And then, when this, developed over the last few weeks, he was like, wow, I couldn't believe it. But, in all reality, you know, you may think I'm joking, you may think I'm wrong, but if it wasn't the Hawks, it was going to be somebody else.
1: There were rumors about him coming to the Mavericks at one point. I actually called Bontemps. I said, hey, we're going to be neighbors.
0: But Tim, this is something that you've been interested in doing for a while, right?
2: Yeah, I mean, it's something I've thought about for a while, but, you know, I never knew if I'd have a chance to do it or if the right thing would come along. And, you know, I'm very appreciative of ANSI to give me a chance to try to help a little bit. And, it's an awesome organization. Got a lot of longtime friends there. You know, it's a really cool opportunity. You know, I wasn't going to leave. I had a dream job at ESPN doing this pod with you guys. I certainly wasn't trying to go anywhere. I was only going to leave if it was a really awesome thing that came up, and, you know, I got very fortunate that this is a very cool thing. And so we're going to move to Atlanta and change a lot of stuff up and have some more space for the cinder block to run around and try to help the Hawks win a couple games.
1: Listen, I've told you this. You got to scout out high school football programs as your house hunting. You got to get them in a good one. The kid's got right tackle.
2: Yes, potential. That was the first thing McMahon said to me was, I have to look for high school football programs for the cinder block, who is 14 months old this week. I said, well, probably got a little bit of time to do
1: the
2: that.
1: The good ones.
0: Well, you got to come. Hey, listen, you're going to be in the South.
1: Yeah, the best high school football programs, it really starts the peewee level. It you know, it flows up. So I'm just telling you, get them in the program early. Now, I just gotta be honest with you. There's the worst part about this. Honestly, the worst part about it is not losing Bontemps. The worst part about it is this. Bontemps always thought that he had the biggest basketball brain on this podcast. And damn it, Wendy, this kind of, he can look at this and say it proves him right. Big old Bontemps basketball brain, that he's getting paid massive money now. Somebody just to tap that brain. So I hate to admit it, but damn it. He has one on us. He can always hold over our heads. Now I've got this vision, you know, it's like near the trade deadline or whatever. And there's like a,
2: yeah,
1: you know, very serious strategic meeting and, you know, Auntie's chiming in and Quinn's chiming in, and then Bontemps
2: is chiming in. The guy in charge is chiming in.
1: Yeah, Auntie's leading in, and Quinn's chiming in. And Bontemps thwarts in, you know, mid-sense. What are we doing here? This is a gong show. We don't need to be focused on this. This is what we need to be focused on. And I don't think it'll quite go
2: like that.
0: We're not trading for that bozo. We're going to trade for that bozo over there. Here's my advice.
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1: This podcast is easily the thing I'm most proud of in my entire career, and it's been awesome to see what we've been able to grow it into and the number of people that have come up to all of us at various games and obviously at the live shows and all these different things, and how much it's meant to people. It's been very cool. And the thing that I've always found funny about the online discourse about the pod in particular, which, as you guys know, my wife likes to send me all the negative things that people say about me on the internet just to make sure that I don't ever feel good about myself. The idea that we don't get along in some form or fashion has always been very funny, given the three of us talk pretty much all day, every day, and our families are all friends and our wives are all friends. So the thing I'm saddest about is leaving this and leaving you guys and leaving Jackson, but you guys will all be quite fine, probably in the long run better off, and I'll be a very loyal listener and excited to see where things go as you guys continue to grow this thing. But it's been awesome to be a part of it, and I'll still be part of it as a listener and watch and see what you guys do.
2: Something tells me he's going to be a loyal commenter as well. We got to shut down these group chats, McMahon.
3: He'll let us know what he's thinking. He just can't interrupt in real time, but he'll let us know.
1: No, that's part of the fun. We'll still be talking. We'll still be talking all the time. But the pod's been through, I mean, hell, since in the time we've done the podcast, I mean, band has gotten married again. Brian and I both have kids. Jackson's going to get married, now engaged.
2: Yeah, we'll see you at Jackson's wedding. That's the next time we'll see you.
1: Yeah, you won't see me at all before then, I'm sure.
2: Yeah.
3: He'll be lurking in the shadows at Hawks games. We'll have to,
1: we'll
3: be hiding different crannies.
2: Yes. All right. Well, before we get back to real business here, talking about the NBA, because we're in flagrant violation of a core of the podcast here.
1: I mean, we're talking about the NBA, kinda.
2: Yeah.
3: Contents is the NBA now, baby.
2: Yeah.
3: Let's relax with the NBA now.
1: Yeah, let's relax with that.
2: All right, Bontemps, watch this.
1: Oh, wow.
2: 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We talk about the NBA.
1: This is
2: talk
1: quite
2: about
1: a
2: the NBA.
1: Smash
2: talk
1: cut.
2: About the NBA. Joining us from New York City is Tim Bontemps.
4: Hello, everybody.
2: Say hello from New York City to Tim Bontemps. Tim Bontemps. Native New Yorker, New York native. I can call you New York
4: sure.
2: native.
4: Yeah.
2: From New York City, Tim Bontemps.
5: Howdy, partners. This is prime time for Bontemps. You know, he's got to be in studio in the spotlight. The old USWB's time to shine, baby.
2: The wet blanket, midseason form.
3: That's who he is.
2: And I like Mike a lot, but I still say it was somewhat ridiculous.
3: You see me now? Sorry.
4: Yes. Sounds like a Verizon commercial. Do you hear me now?
1: Big man just disappeared and was a black screen, which is
2: and I hope they don't edit it out. I want it to stay in. I just want the record.
4: Well, of course it's not going to get edited out. Come on.
1: You know, it's Gabe Vincent and Mo Gay and, we got to zoom in on McMahon's face. There we go.
3: This thing confuses the hell out of me.
1: Most things do.
4: What a good looking guy.
1: And McMahon is, once again,
4: I don't
1: not going to understand what the hell is happening with technology.
4: Heavens to Betsy.
3: It's the same. It's subjective to people who understand.
1: We got the camera moving.
2: Huh? What? You know how Shay wanted like the defining quote for Shay is he says I'm consistent.
1: Oh, this is great.
2: In everything that I do, it's like an ethos. It's like a personal mission, and it's so true. Bontemps, you can always count on him to be Bontemps.
3: That's not a compliment.
1: That's very cool.
2: Always better dressed than all of you guys.
3: Always. I got to tell you, I'm proud of a lot of the work I've done in my career, but nothing more so than coining the USWB. Your soaked wet blanket.
2: You know, somebody came up to me at the live show in New York and said, hey, I just want to thank you guys. You introduced me to ChatGPT. The first time I ever used ChatGPT was to ask it what USWB meant. And I said, oh, didn't know. God. urine-soaked wet blanket? And he goes, yes, it did, no.
3: That's me introducing people to technology.
1: There you go. Yes, you and McGute, you are synonymous with technology, buddy. There's no question about that.
2: All right, Tim Bontemps, signing off.
3: Appreciate you.
2: Go find some players to sign and draft and trade for.
1: Okay, I'll see what I can do.
2: All right, now we got that piece of business out of the way, McMahon. We can get down to real talk here.
3: Now that we've got the most important transaction of the NBA offseason out of the way.
2: I think it's only appropriate we follow up here with Cavs Corner.
3: Of course.
2: So,
3: really rub it in that he doesn't get to do this anymore.
2: No kidding. I wonder, what do you think his report to the Hawks is about Donovan Mitchell signing a 4-year, $270 million contract extension with the Cavs on the first day he's eligible, on Tuesday?
3: Oh, this is a gong show. look, it's a tough spot for the Cavs, honestly, because Donovan Mitchell's the face of your franchise. He's an all NBA player. Like, you know, in one sense, him committing to for 4 years is a major win. But we just saw how rough the market was for Jaylen Brown in large part because of how much salary he made. And you know, I'm looking for one of the quotes that, a GM gave me. The analytics are more friendly to Donovan. He's not as good a defensive player, but, one of the GMs basically said, like, in terms of this kind of money, you've got to be a generational talent. And he, you know, this guy didn't think Jaylen Brown was close to that, but he essentially said, you know, when you get into like the $70 million range, which is obviously where this is, there might only be a couple of players in the league that are worth that kind of money. And so there is some major risk involved here, especially when you've got Evan Mobley making 50 plus a year.
2: Right. So, this is the Cavs are viewing this as a huge triumph and, for a couple of different reasons. Number one, I'm not saying that the Utah Jazz 100% believed this, but when they structured the trade, when they made the deal, which was, I think, 5 years ago now, they backloaded the picks that they pushed the picks out. They could get the farthest out. I think the farthest one out is 2029 unprotected pick. Mm-hmm. And there were swaps in there too. And I think the purpose was, is that the Jazz, you know, I'm not saying they, again, I'm not projecting like I know what the Jazz are thinking, but when the Jazz traded him, they were like, you know, he may not be there in 29. Mm-hmm. Or 27-29, because they weren't sure he would want to stay in Utah. It was part of the impetus for trading him. And so for the Cavs to...
3: they knew he didn't want to stay in Utah.
2: Well,
3: yeah.
2: I mean, their actions said that they didn't think he was going to stay. So the fact that Donovan has now signed two extensions and basically cementing that the Cavs investment in the draft assets are, you know, they're, you know, he's been all NBA 2 years in a row, first team last year, second team this year. They're signing, I believe, the second best player in franchise history to a contract extension that will carry him through his prime. That is an absolute victory for them. It is going to be a lot of money by the fourth year of it when he's, I think, 33 or 34. Yeah. It's going to be $75
3: million. 75.5 if we're counting.
2: So, but then there's the other side of it, which is getting him to do it this summer was not something they 100% expected. Now, Donovan never said anything except for he never even gave a syllable that indicated he wasn't happy in Cleveland. But he never did really with Utah either, right?
3: It was pretty well known he wasn't happy in Utah.
2: Yeah, but he never said anything.
3: He didn't say it out loud, but it was not a secret.
2: Anyway, my point is, just because he didn't say anything, you know, you back it up with actions, right? Right. And so... when he signed his last extension, his first extension in Cleveland, he signed it for a year shorter than he could have. Mm-hmm. And it basically bought the Cavs 2 years. It looked like it was a 4-year extension, really was a 2-year extension. And it put them in this, and it was designed for exact reason. It put them in this bit of an awkward spot because now Donovan is 1 year away from being a 10-year veteran. And if he had signed a new extension at 10 years, he could have gotten $80 million guaranteed more than this summer.
3: Mm-hmm.
2: And it put him in the perfect spot to protect him because he had this year under contract and next season as a player option. And so if he had, you know, had an injury or something, he always had the player option as protection. But it put him in a position where he could re-up his contract, mm-hmm. At year 10. And so it really doesn't make financial sense for him to extend this summer.
3: Well, and you're seeing the same thing play out with Joker in Denver. You know, I forget wherever Serbia was playing, but you know, Joker basically said yesterday after a World Cup qualifying game, you know, I'm going to stay in Denver, but I'm going to sign next year. And the reason there, as McMenamin wrote, is he can do 4 years, 278 now, or he can do 5 years, 359 and a half next year. So, you know, Joker is opting like, hey, let's maximize the money. And while Donovan's signing a max extension, by signing it now, he isn't maximizing the money.
2: Right. And so, you know, Jokic has multiple times said, I'm a Denver Nugget for life. And if you're going to trust anybody in all of professional sports, I don't know who you're going to trust more than Nikola Jokic. However, you know, he will be an unrestricted free agent next summer. Like that, you will exist this year, going through this year, knowing that if things go terribly sideways, that Jokic will be an unrestricted free agent. I don't think the Nuggets are going to, you know, be losing sleep over it. Although I keep it in mind as I was trying to dump salary, which, you know, the Nuggets haven't re-signed free agents this offseason, but they haven't dumped any salary yet. Mm-hmm. So, you know, that's interesting. That's food for thought. But I think, the thing with Donovan would be the same thing. Like Donovan has said nothing but positive things. I don't think the Cavs would have operated this year like totally afraid he was going to leave, but you know, they would have to protect themselves in certain ways. And, you know, I'm not sure if Donovan wasn't 100% fully committed, whether you could make every decision expecting him to be there. Like, I'm not saying you trade him, but I'm saying like, as you did your long range planning, like for example, like people were talking about, you know, the idea of trading Evan Mobley. Well, what I was saying in Cleveland was, I don't think you could even entertain the idea of trading Evan Mobley unless Donovan was under long-term contract, because if something happened with Donovan, Evan would have to be your franchise player. And nor am I saying now they can trade him. I'm just saying like, I think they had to operate that way. So Donovan giving the Cavs this extension now, I agree, McMahon, is a level of risk because you're entering into a contract with a guy where this contract's going to be all in his 30s. And, you know, you worry about trapping yourself. Absolutely.
3: Yeah.
2: But I also think that him doing this now keeps him from getting, because, you know, if he has another All-NBA year, what are they not going to sign him in a year?
3: Right.
2: So they would have been further committed to more money a year ago.
3: No, and I mean, the Cavs had to sign this deal.
2: Yeah, and they have to celebrate it. And it's something worth celebrating.
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14: As families head into summer travel season, there's one thing many people forget to plan for. What happens if someone gets sick when you're away from home? Joining us now is Dr. Peter McCullough with some smart ways to be prepared before summer begins. Doctor, summer is supposed to be relaxing, but travel can come with surprises. So why is summer a time when families should think ahead medically?
15: Because there's always stress about getting sick on a trip and then ending up in the urgent care.
14: What are some of the most common issues that families will run into during these summer trips from a medical standpoint?
15: Various forms of food poisoning or traveler's diarrhea, getting viral upper respiratory tract infections that get too far along and they become a bacterial secondary infection like a bronchitis, then of course usual things like bladder infections, yeast infections.
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2: Borrowed a three wood, apparently, and with the promise to return it. And like they're leaning into the possibility that borrowing of the three was an indication that he's planning on being

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1: He does on the first day. So it's going to be viewed as really hugely generally positive. And like with any contract, you ask yourself the question, could you trade it today? Could you trade Donovan Mitchell? And I believe the answer is yes.
2: Yeah, I think you could. I think that it's going to be really hard moving forward to get massive return on these kind of contracts and in trades. Obviously, they didn't sign it to trade it, but I'll put it like this. I think it's a hell of a lot more tradable than, the $212 million deal that Trae Young signed. I mean,
1: I've been under fire for that. For saying how I didn't think that was a tradable contract. So I'll let you say that.
2: I'm just telling you, like, obviously there's a lot of scouts and folks out here at Salt Lake City Summer League, and I've had a lot of people just be like, what in the world were the Wizards doing? And there's a lot of like, who is this mystery team that was willing to max them out? But that's neither here nor there.
1: Yeah. Well, so we'll see what happens with LeBron. For all I know, before this podcast post, there'll be news. I don't know. Before we move on, I do think we should talk about Brad Stevens having a press conference with Bill Chisholm, the Celtics governor. That happened on Monday afternoon. And, Brad doesn't speak to the media very often. And when he does speak to the media, he's very disciplined and very matter of fact. He is certainly, it's the way he has always been. And I think for a situation like this, it's sort of perfect because, he's not going to come out and be fiery. He's not going to be Pat Riley. He's going to come out and, have his, set of talking points and stick to them. And, I don't think he was 100% being, by the way, they sat there and took, he and Bill Chisholm took question after question after question. They let the media come and ask us everything. And, they only ended the press conference when, they were answering the same question again and again. So they were very responsible in coming out doing it. I think that was good. And they stuck to their script, which was basically that, they don't know if this trade is going to work for them or not. I think they, I feel a little stronger about it than we're willing to say, but I mean, they were trying to be very respectful of Jaylen. I don't know if Jaylen Brown felt they were respectful, but, we're not sure. We felt like we had to do this. And he kept saying, McMahon, he kept saying for optionality.
2: You were saying they weren't 100% what?
1: I don't think they were 100% saying why they did it. Like they made it sound like this was a real tough call. They were on the fence. I mean, I'm sure it was a tough call.
2: But
1: he said he lost sleep over what the reaction would be. I think they feel confident in their decision.
2: I mean, they were a little bit full of crap if we just want to be blunt and direct here. And they were full of crap when they acted like the relationship with Jaylen Brown didn't deteriorate and wasn't a factor in this decision. I mean, it was a driving force in the decision. You can't tell me both that money didn't matter and it wasn't about any of that stuff. Now, I believe the money part because you didn't really save money right away on this deal. And by the way, this deal ultimately is going to be judged by what are you able to flip Paul George's expiring contract next year, plus a bunch of picks into.
1: Right. Well, he just kept saying optionality.
2: Right. And so that's the optionality. But, but again, the not only the why now, as far as why accept that return on July 1st is a legitimate question, but there's no other explanation for why now in terms of doing it before next season, other than you just felt like the relationship with Jaylen Brown reached a point, of no return. And look, that doesn't mean it's that Jaylen Brown did something wrong. I don't know exactly what went wrong. I just know it reached a point where the Celtics felt like they absolutely had to trade Jaylen Brown.
1: Well, he got asked directly, how can you talk about, money because Paul George and Jaylen Brown make about the same amount of money. Mm-hmm. Although Bobby Marks reported yesterday that Paul George waived his trade kicker, which would

0: have been, I think, like $3.9 million. Now the,
1: that's a whole LeBron salary.
0: That's right. You know, that's exactly what it was. The Sixers would have had to pay that, the actual write the check, but it would have hit the Celtics books.
2: Yeah, the Celtics would have had to pay more.
0: Right. It would have been like, it would have cut their space under the apron or whatever to less. And it would have been, you know, and it would have been split over the 2 years. So it was only $2 million, but would have split their, thing like, you know, like that. So that's interesting that Paul, I mean, that is, we sort of see that from time to time. People do that. Usually they do that when they're, very happy with, they're not very happy, but certainly it's like sort of a tacit acknowledgement of an approval of the trade. Like they're going to trade you anyway. And so he's like, yeah, well, I'll give up this $4 million. I don't want this $4 million to hold up the trade. So, I'll do that. It kind of, I don't think Paul is probably upset that it's out there because, it kind of is an indication to the Celtics. Like, you know, I'm happy to be here.
2: Right.
0: I think the reaction, the reaction has been what it's been in Boston, that they didn't get enough for it. And basically Brad was like, well, we have to see. We don't know yet. And so we'll see if, you know, not only what they could get for Paul George, or maybe if Paul George produces at a good level next to Tatum, or what they do with the draft assets that they got, the picks and the swaps. Yeah,
2: again, how Jaylen Brown performs is going to be, and how Philly, and not only how he performs, because part of the whole thing is Brown's numbers versus, you know, the perceived impact based on analytics, but like how he impacts the Sixers' success is going to be a major factor in how this trade is judged. And then long term, it is going to be judged on, okay, the optionality, what's that lead to? Who is Jason Tatum's longtime running mate? It's not going to be Paul George, obviously, who's 36 years old and plays about 36 games a year. So what do you turn that into? And Paul George, hey, I agree. He could be a very good role player next year for the Celtics if he can stay healthy. Very good role players don't make $55 million, or at least you hope not. So what do they do with it? But, you know, the press conference, I respect that they sat up there and they answered all the questions. And it's kind of a no-win situation, because if you're honest, then it's a bad look, because it's going to be viewed as you're kind of bad mouthing a guy on his way out the door, because there's no way to say it other than we felt like we had to move on from Jaylen Brown. Like that's what happened, but saying that sounds terrible. So, it was a good job of a penalty kill press conference by Brad Stevens.
0: I like that.
2: What it
0: That's
2: was.
0: Good. Very hockey of you.
2: Yeah, so hockey, I'm allowed to talk.
0: So just say two things about the Celtics. One, they have these draft picks now. And the pick / swap that they got is so confusing. I read it three times and I can't understand it. So I'm just sort of, it's like it involves two other picks and
2: you're talking about the Clippers. It's the Clippers and Sixers pick. And it's like, I think the short version is if it falls below 17, they get the pick outright. And if it's higher than that, it's a swap.
0: Right. And
2: it's
0: the
2: like
0: reason
2: 1-8 protected on the Philly.
0: The reason that it's so complicated, because it's two different picks that they can get plus a swap right involved, is because nobody really knows where picks are going to fall in the lottery. Like, you know, it's one thing if you've got the pick or the swap of a team that you know is rebuilding or is on like a 2 or 3 year runway, like, you know, you could feel like, oh, that's, we have a pretty good chance of getting a good pick there. Like, for example, the Clippers look like they're in the midst of a retrofit, of a rebuild or whatever. Having a Clippers pick in the next couple of years is not necessarily bad business. It could be good. Mm-hmm. But on the other hand, you don't know where the lottery is, and maybe the Celtics finish in the play-in and end up with a better pick than the Clippers, who have a worse record.
2: So do you want me to read the language?
0: I actually don't, because
2: there's a Spurs swap in there. So if it's a swap right, it's probably going to be the Spurs pick going to Philly. It's there is a lot going on here.
0: Like I said, there's okay. So the other thing I'm going to say is Boston has two things to watch now. Number one, they have the Anfernee Simons trade exception. Trade exception, which I think is around $27 million. They have these extra picks. They could use that trade exception to acquire a player with their picks or somebody else's picks. They don't have to use it now. It doesn't expire till midseason when they, a year from the deal. I'm not even sure where they're going to end up under the aprons. They may not even do that. However, because they use the full mid-level on Mitchell Robinson, they're hard capped at the first apron. So, I'm not saying they're going to go out there and trade for a star player in the next 10 minutes, but just know that that exists. The second thing to keep an eye on is that Peyton Pritchard is extension eligible. And he is on an extremely attractive contract, $7.5 million this year, $8 million, $8.5 million next year. He is 29 years old. I don't think you're necessarily want to give him a 4-year extension unless it's really good money. But, whether or not they extend Peyton.
2: Yeah, he's one of the most effective ISO scorers in the league last year, and he's much more important now than he was, than he was a few months ago.
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1: I'm excited about the future of the Jets.
2: Yeah. You know, after a rough few years, there's legitimate reason to be excited. Doesn't mean they're a playoff team next year, but there's legitimate reason to be excited here for the first time in a while.
1: Well, you've said essentially the same thing, but the executives that I've talked to have been in Salt Lake this week. They use the word presence. Mm-hmm. The presence that Peterson has out there beyond his years, you're using the word poise, roughly the same thing, but like, sure. Does it look out of sorts? Does it look, you know, overwhelmed by the moment? And one of the things that I like,
2: you hear a lot.
1: Yes. Obviously the whole offensive package. He's got the whole offensive game. He's got an NBA ready offensive game. As you mentioned, the three level scoring, step back game, comes off the pick and rolls, all mm-hmm. of those things, like, you know, right out of the gate, the man is going to score. Mm-hmm. One of the things that I, you know, and did you go to his post game presser on Monday night?
2: I didn't, but I listened to the whole thing.
1: Okay. So he was asked and it was talked about how, you know, it was sort of a big game for Cameron Boozer, who was drafted a pick behind him. And by the way, Boozer, you know, the thing that has impressed me for Boozer this week, McMahon, is how many threes he's hitting.
2: No, his 3-point shot looks really good.
1: Yeah, he hit 4 out of 5. I think he's hit maybe 7 the two games or something like that.
2: And honestly, like, he's hit a couple tough turnarounds off dribble. Like, Boozer's going to be a really, really good offensive player.
1: Anyway, he was you know, asked about the matchup, you know, playing against Boozer, and he's, you know, Peter, I'm summarizing what he said. That, you know, he's like, I knew he would feel a certain way because I was picked right in front of him. And he goes, I feel a certain way because he was picked right behind me. And basically, and he smiled when he said it, but I could see in his eyes that there was a little bit of edge. Basically, he was saying, is that, you know, when there's a guy picked next to me, like, there's going to be edge in that game.
2: Although I sat down with him and Will Hardy today for a story that'll run on Thursday. I think Jackson's actually going to put together a little video package off it for the YouTubes.
1: Okay.
2: But I asked him about the matchup with Devonta.
1: This is what I'm getting at.
2: Yeah, and he tried to downplay it.
1: Like, of course he did.
2: Come on now.
1: But what about, so here's what I'm saying. We were doing the NBA Today. I did NBA Today. Today you were on too. Mm-hmm. And they were talking about, they really wanted to start talking about the game on Thursday. And I kind of talked the producers out of it. I was like, hey, let's, you know, this is literally the first week of summer league. Let's not hype this up too much or whatever. But I think Peterson is in a position here to do really well because he'll have played a couple of
2: he's got a
1: games.
2: Couple, yeah, and he won't play tonight.
1: Right.
2: None of the high picks are playing tonight because, you know, back to back in summer league going to Vegas doesn't make any sense, obviously. and look, he probably won't play a whole lot in Vegas. You know, he'll probably be shut down pretty early in Vegas. But look, man,
1: he's going to play Thursday.
2: Yeah. Does it mean anything in the long run? No. But is it a showcase? Is it on national TV? Is it,
1: right.
2: He was the best player in the draft. Like, it's a chance to.
1: Yeah. He's had more time with his team with whatever, you know, whatever chemistry you can get with the summer league team. And he's going to be totally inspired to, like, make a little statement on mm-hmm. Thursday. And he openly admitted he thinks about these type of things. You know, I'm still very much learning. You know, I don't have the bandwidth. You guys know I don't have the bandwidth to watch college basketball. I saw him very little. Of course, I saw highlights, but I've watched most of the last two games and I am extraordinarily impressed.
2: Now he's going to come in. He will step into the league as a big time scorer. I think it's a really good situation that he's going to be part of one of the more dynamic backcourts in the league where he will have the ball in his hands a lot, but it's not like the weight of the world's on his shoulders. And there's going to be good spacing. Like, Nurkic is an elite screener, maybe the best screener in the league, right up there. Now there's other flaws for him, obviously, but he can screen. He's a right tackle. There ain't no doubt about that. And then, you know, Jaren Jackson Jr. is a proven scorer who can shoot it. Obviously the same thing with Larry Markin. Like, he's stepping into a good situation. Now, Will Hardy is really going to be challenging him to produce on the defensive end. And he thinks he's got, like, really good defense potential. He's 6'5", 6'6".
1: Long arms.
2: Yeah, 200 pounds, long arms, strong, obviously a good athlete. And so Will's really challenging him on the defensive end. So Will is basically saying, you know, it's on me to earn his trust, but I'm going to be coaching him hard, including a film session the morning after going play-by-play through his summer league debut. And I asked, like, what were you really emphasizing? And he said, there's a lot of stuff on the defensive end. And they've got this call in their, you know, in their language, a defensive call, Raven. And it's because Will Hardy grew up a Ravens fan. And I got to follow up with him on exactly what the thing is. But it's a shout out to Ed Reed. Darren Peterson, who, by the way, is exactly 1 year younger than my older daughter, which, boy, did that make me feel old. But this made Will feel old. Darren Peterson had no idea who Ed Reed was.
1: That's disappointing because his brother is a star football player.
2: Well, and he said, I grew up a Bengals fan. I said, well, Ed Reed had a ton of picks against the Bengals. I can assure you that. But then, Wendy, I looked it up. This kid was 5 years old when Ed Reed played his last down for the Baltimore Ravens.
1: Well, I'm actually sort of kidding. It's fine. But I actually am very impressed with what I just learned that he's a Bengals fan from Northeast Ohio. And if I was raising a child in Northeast Ohio, I wouldn't let him be a Browns fan either.
2: Yeah.
1: I would definitely say, I would have said Steelers, but I'll go with Bengals. Bengals are a little harder to root for. The organization's, you know, the quality of the Steelers organization.
2: Browns?
1: Of course.
2: Brother, listen, the Bengals at least have had quarterbacks.
1: That's what I'm saying. Much prefer the Bengals organization than the Browns.
2: Oh, I thought you said the Bengals are harder to root for.
1: No, they're harder than the Steelers. Like I was, like, okay. I would say, if I was raising my son in Northeast Ohio, I would push him away from the Browns towards the Steelers.
2: You raised your son to be a bandwagon hopper.
1: I didn't raise him that way. That's what he's choosing to do.
2: he's choosing the path of least resistance.
1: Yeah, but in his defense, he's had a Haaland jersey from Man City for years.
2: You know,
1: America's discovering Erling Haaland, you know. But anyway, I respect that he said, I'm not rooting for the Browns. I'm going to go with the Bengals. I respect that.
2: Well,
1: his brother,
2: Will,
1: in case you
2: Will
1: didn't
2: ran
1: know.
2: Some Raven stuff down his throat because he stopped down the film session and got on YouTube. And it's like, you will see some Ed Reed highlights.
1: Well, Ed Reed's a good guy to study for a lot of different reasons. You know, his brother... Darren's brother, Daryl Jr. Daryl the second or Daryl Jr. I'm not sure. Played at Wisconsin. An edge. Is that a lineman or is that a linebacker? An edge, McMahon.
2: Edge is it can be an outside linebacker, defensive end, pass rusher.
1: Anyway, he signed with he didn't get drafted, but signed with the Rams. He's on the Rams right now, LA Rams.
2: Yeah, there's a lot of or at least a handful of NFL NBA brother tandems. There's obviously the Tysons.
1: Right. This year.
2: And then I think it was, the Thunder second round pick, I believe, has a brother who I might be mistaken.
1: All this They're, year? All comes from this draft?
2: I'm pretty sure he does. Okay. I saw it on Instagram.
1: Jackson tells us his dad played basketball in Cincinnati, played college or high school basketball. What school did he go to, Jackson? I'm gonna make a further evaluation.
3: Western Hills High School.
1: Western Hills. Okay. All right. Well, we're excited for Summer League. That's where we're at. We've reached that stage of the offseason. Before we go, shout out to Kyle Lowry, who hangs him up after 20 seasons, signs with the Raptors for one day. The Raptors put out an awesome tribute video to him. They're going to retire number 7 appropriately. And we loved covering Kyle, covered him with the Raptors and all those, you know, I saw him at the lowest of the low when they would, you know, couldn't get over the LeBron hump. And I saw him at the highest of the high winning the championship with the Raptors. And, one of the great guys to talk in the league. And I think he has a big time future in basketball, whether it's as a media commentator, which I think he'd be good at, or as a coach. And he talked about how Jay Wright, when he was at Villanova, was so influential on him, et cetera. So, and you know what, McMahon? Kyle is, buddies with Bonteps.
2: I was going to say, kind of fitting that those two cantankerous personalities go out together.
1: they would connect.
2: Does Bonteps have a bright future in basketball after his career?
1: I'm sorry, we're out of time. thank you so much to our producers, especially our guy Jackson. Thank you so much to McMahon. Thank you for listening and watching Hoop Collective. And I guess we should say thank you for all those years, Tim Bontemps. Thank you and good luck.
2: Tim Bontemps. We will miss the USWB. I think his voice cracked a little bit early on. This is an emotional time for him. We're excited for him, though. We'll only blame him for every loss the Hawks have from here forevermore. But I've got to say, we will miss the USWB. And good times, as the name says, we had them with him. Adios, Bontemps, and adios, amigos.

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14: There is no timetable. LeBron James does not appear to be in a rush. The last couple weeks has been a lot of family, friends, and golf for LeBron James. Over the last couple weeks, he spent time in the Ohio area, in Akron. He spent time with his close friends and family.
0: So close, yet so far.
15: The kick and the 1-2 pitch. He struck him out. 99 down the middle, and he's through 8 innings with no hits allowed.
0: Locking a fever battle of sparks in L.A.
16: Caitlin comes over. She gets it. Caitlin, right wing. Blow by. All the way for two. 25-15. Fever under two to go in the first. It's an 8-0 run.
0: Plus, an all-time great hangs up the spikes.
17: Right when I was about to get back, something else happens, and I feel like I'm plugging holes in a boat. And all the meanwhile, you know, just kind of looking at time, the game, how the game's played now. And, like, I think the writing kind of was on the wall.
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18: 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Baseball seeing some Impressive performances on Wednesday in San Francisco. Blue Jays visiting the Giants. Toronto starter Dylan Cease wasn't giving up anything.
15: The kick and the 1-2 pitch. He struck him out. 99 down the middle, and he's through 8 innings with no hits allowed. 7-0 Blue Jays onto the 9th.
18: He was dealing on the mound and getting run support as well.
15: Nobody out. The pitch to Vladimir Guerrero Jr. is hit well out to left center field. Looking back, Gilbert, that ball is gone. Line drive smash to straightaway center, and Vladimir Guerrero Jr. has hit his fifth home run of the season, a two-run shot to make it 9-0 Blue Jays.
18: Blue Jays taking a 10-0 lead to the bottom of the ninth. Last licks for the Giants. Never mind 10 runs. They were still looking for one hit.
15: Wind and the 1-1. And it's flipped out towards shallow center and down for a base hit. Off the handle, it looped into center, and Elliot Ramos breaks up the no-hitter to start the ninth inning. And now a very well-deserved applause and recognition, even by the road fans, for Dylan Cease, who was masterful today in 8+.
18: Sportsnet 590, the Fan, Cease, 8+, striking out 11. 118 pitches, took the no-hitter to the ninth inning before giving up the leadoff single to Ramos. After the win, the 10-0 win for the Blue Jays, Cease spoke with Roger Sportsnet.
19: A phenomenal outing. I know you have to be disappointed. Take us through what's going on in your mind when you step down on the mound for that ninth inning.
20: Not a whole lot, really. I was just in attack mode. Previous inning, we kind of planned out how we wanted to attack, and I just wanted to mix it up a little bit right there. I probably should have thrown a slider, but if I get that sinker a little more in, maybe it's good. I don't know. That's baseball, you know, but it's a good one.
19: It was a very, very good one. Dylan, listen, you're so humble. It seemed like you had everything working this afternoon. What about the game plan led you to the kind of success you had this afternoon?
20: I think I was just throwing strikes, really, you know, getting the ball in the zone. I feel like I commanded everything besides my changeup, so I think it was a really good mix, getting the ball where we needed to get it, and then just trusting and attacking.
19: You had a lot of first pitch strikes. I mean, you have to be pleased. And how much of a factor is that when you're just pitching the way you did this afternoon?
20: Yeah, it's name of the game. It makes our lives way easier. You know, those outings where I only go five, it's because I'm 2-0 everybody. So really, I really have tried to focus on not beating myself, you know, and I think the first step with that is getting it in the zone early.
19: You had some terrific defensive plays behind you, Dylan, in that bottom of the eighth. What's going through your mind when you saw Dalton Varsho make that grab by the wall?
20: Yeah, I mean, that's usually a couple of those happen every no-hitter. You know, Erndog made the play up the middle of the previous inning that wasn't easy. So, you know, I try not to let myself get too carried away when I'm in like the fifth, sixth with no-hitters, because it's just, you know, I mean, any little thing, it's a hit. So, you know, when you start seeing stuff like that, you're like, man, maybe it is my day-to-day. So, I don't know. How many strikeouts did I have?
19: You had 11. Thank you very much.
20: All right.
19: That's pretty good. You said you're happy with that. Before I let you go, you signed on with this Blue Jays organization because you felt that they would take your game to the next level. As you made your final start in the unofficial first half of the season, what have you thought about your first half? How would you assess your performance?
20: I think it's been good. You know, I've had a lot of really good starts, and there's a couple starts, you know, I've had a handful that I'm really not happy with. Really, those starts, like I said, where I beat myself and I throw too many balls and all that, it's extremely frustrating. So, you know, at the end of the day, I mean, I'm going to the All-Star game. There's a lot of positives, but I think as a pitcher, I'm always kind of focusing on the areas of weakness that we can improve. But it's been a great first half. I've really enjoyed it. I love Toronto, so let's just keep it going.
18: Dylan Cease and the Blue Jays getting the shutout win over the Giants. Cease with his 11th consecutive start with at least 7 strikeouts, second longest in Blue Jays history, behind 13 straight starts with at least 7 strikeouts from Roger Clemens in 1997. Toronto getting an impressive outing from their starter. Likewise, the Pirates.
21: And the pitch. Ground ball, third base. Gonzalez up with it and on to first. And perfect baseball through 6 innings for Jared Jones. 18 up, 18 down.
18: Sports Radio 93.7. The Fan, perfect through 6. We will never know how he would fare the rest of the way. Jared Jones was pulled, having thrown 77 pitches through 6 innings. His manager, Don Kelly,
1: He knew, though. Coming off of surgery and him going five ups, I mean, we actually pushed him an extra inning there. He was throwing the ball so well. And that sucks, you know, for him. And under normal circumstances, you know, perfect game, he'd continue to go. Coming off of surgery and everything, we just can't push him there. It's a tough one, man, and I think that we've talked about it before. Health is the most important thing. Winning the game and then personal accomplishments third, and wanting guys to stay health is the number one thing with these guys, because we need Jared for the rest of the season throwing the ball like that. Trying to push him right now when he's only had five ups to go, there's no way.
2: He was perfect through six, does not see the seventh in a scoreless game. But the bullpen picked him up, right?
22: Barnes swings and a fly ball hit well. Deep left center field. Reynolds on the run to the wall. That thing is out of here. The former Pirate comes back to Pittsburgh and launches one to the deepest part of the yard. It's 2-0 Braves as the stalemate is over.
2: 680 the Fan. Braves get that shot and wind up winning it 3-0 over the Pirates, who have their eighth shutout loss this season, tied for the third most in baseball. Atlanta with the win, snapping a three-game losing streak. They record their fifth shutout win this season. Braves, Pirates, that game didn't see a run scored until the eighth. Such was not the case between the Phillies and the Reds.
23: And the 1-1. Ellie shoots this the other way, deep to right field. Rincones turns, looks, it is gone! A two-run blast the other way for Ellie De La Cruz, and the Reds stretch the lead to 3-0-2. And Stewart goes the other way, another deep fly ball. Again, Rincones back, out of room and gone! Second home run of the night for Sal Stewart. And now J.J. Bleda unloads. He hammers it way out of here to right. Back to back to back jacks for the Reds. Ellie, Sal, and J.J. all going out of here to right.
2: Big fourth inning for the Reds. 700 WLW. Kyle Schwarber adds his major league leading 32nd homer. But it's not good enough. Reds beat the Phillies 11-5. Sal Stewart with two homers. He now has 19. Second big league rookie with two multi-homer games this season. Reds hitting three consecutive in the fourth inning. Four homers total in that inning. Five homers for the game. Their most in the game this season. ESPN's Buster Olney.
24: The ballpark living up to its nickname, Great American Small Park, with the ball just flying out. You know, Sal Stewart, who's a National League All-Star in his rookie season, you know, hitting two out. His swings reminded me of when you see the Yankees, Aaron Judge, Stanton, driving the ball to right field because they know the dimensions are going to help him out and hit some home runs. So it was a home run display. I think the Phillies knew that the pitching matchup might be tough tonight with Chase Burns, National League All-Star in the mound for them. And so it was a high-scoring affair, as they like to say.
25: Buster, you mentioned Don Mattingly and the Phillies have turned things around under Mattingly. What does that future hold for him beyond this season?
24: I did a sit-down with him before the game, and I had not seen him answer that question or be asked that question before tonight because, of course, when he was hired, it was right after the Phillies had fired Rob Thompson. They offered the job to Alex Cora. Alex Cora says no. You know, Dave Dombrowski and Alex Cora are very tight. Dave Dombrowski, head of baseball operations for the Phillies. And they bring in Mattingly, and it was made very clear at that time he's an interim manager. Well, they basically won two-thirds of their games since that change was made. So I asked Don in their interview, hey, if the Phillies come to you and they want to talk about you remaining as manager beyond 2026, how would you feel about that? And he made no bones about it. He's like, yeah, I want to do that. And he said, it's up to Dave Dombrowski. But look, you bring in a manager in Philadelphia in a market like that, and you race toward the top of the National League East, and you're one of the big threats against the Dodgers. You do wonder if this has earned Don Mattingly at least another year. He's under contract for 2027.
2: Phillies have allowed 27 runs over their last three games. They're most over a three-game span since mid-April. Tigers, a 6-1 win over the Athletics. They are 20-12 since the start of June. Best record of the American League in that span. 7-1 in their last eight games. As for the A's, a season-long five-game losing streak. They're
18: 1-9 in their last 10. Speaking of the Tigers and their pitching, Justin Verlander says he'll be retiring at the end of the season. He's a three-time Cy Young winner. He's got a pair of World Series rings, an MVP, should be in Cooperstown sooner rather than later. At the age of 43, he's the oldest player in baseball. He's made just one start this season before he landed on the IL back in April with inflammation in his left hip. He was scheduled to return in late June, but that was delayed after he suffered a hamstring strain during a bullpen session. This fall, he'll be calling it a career.
3: Dealing with this injury, kind of, you know, it's been way more difficult than anticipated. I think last year was a season that kind of showed myself that I could be healthy. And so that was something I was really excited about coming into the season. I was like, okay, let me just put another healthy season under my belt and kind of build off the momentum from last year. And then that obviously got railroaded at the beginning of the season. And something that turned into a 2 or 3 week thing turned into a couple month long thing. And then right when I was about to get back, something else happens. And I feel like I'm plugging holes in a boat. And all the meanwhile, you know, just kind of looking at time, the game, how the game's played now, things that I have left to accomplish. And, like, I think the writing kind of was on the wall. As you know, 300 wins, 4,000 strikeouts, those are a few years away. Two maybe really good ones. And even that's, like, the way the game's played now, I think wins are just getting so much harder and harder to come by. Then I have to really sit down and kind of analyze, like I do everything, really. Analyze what's worth it and what's not. I love this game. I've said I want to play as long as I can. At the same time, it's like, okay, obviously I think next year, one of the things that come to mind is, is this going to be a hard season with the CBA up? You know, are we going to be delayed going into the season? I don't know. I certainly hope not. But everybody's saying we are. And that would just be like another hurdle to have to overcome. And along with the way the game's played now. And then I sit there and think about my family and spending time with them. And that's something that's been more and more on my mind as this season particularly has gone along. They were up here most of last month and, you know, had a great time with them. And spending more time with them kind of made me see the other side of things. And, you know, you kind of put it all together and really consider things. And I think I've been trending towards this conclusion for a little while. I think if you ask some of my teammates, I've probably started to mention things that I've never mentioned in my life. You know, I'm in a good place about it. I think, as you can tell, I've considered it quite a lot. I don't take this lightly, but I'm happy for the future, what it holds.
18: As for this season, the immediate future still intends to return, scheduled to throw a bullpen session prior to Thursday's game. He will make his 10th All-Star game appearance next week. He was named a legend pick by Commissioner Rob Manfred on Wednesday. He mentioned his career totals in his 21 seasons. Currently 266 regular season wins. Strikeouts, 3,554. So 300 wins, 4,000 strikeouts still off in the distance, as he mentioned. SportsCenter All Night, ESPN Radio, WNBA. We had a milestone Wednesday as the Lynx visited the Sun.
4: Miller lets it fly. But it does not matter. Minnesota, 22 bench points this quarter. And Cheryl Reeve officially passes Mike Tebow for 380 career regular season's wins and sets the WNBA all-time record.
18: Saw it on USA Network. Lynx, an 86-80 win over the Sun, 380 career regular season wins, most by a head coach in W history.
5: I just want to win the game. It wasn't for me. I just don't think this way. I appreciate how much it meant to the players to celebrate the moment. It's not lost on me how important, you know, so many players in that locker room, you know, on the staff and, you know, just talking with Chuck, our trainer, so many people that have been on this journey with me for so long. You know, and even the new ones, like I told them, I mean, just to share it with them, it was incredibly meaningful. You know, it's a moment in time. You know, it's one of those things. But to do it with people that you really, really care about, you know, will give anything, you know, for the team to be successful. And I have a great appreciation for them.
18: Lynx getting the win over Connecticut on Wednesday. Meanwhile, a group of 11 Republican lawmakers sending a letter to WNBA Commissioner Kathy Engelbert Wednesday, saying the association needs to take accountability for multiple attacks against Indiana's Caitlin Clark. The lawmakers say they're concerned by reports that attacks against Clark may be racially motivated. Clark back on the court Wednesday against L.A.
6: Really disappointing loss for the Sparks to the Storm. Caitlin Clark with her first three-point make tonight.
18: She finished with 9 points. Fever losing to the Sparks, 106-92. L.A. outscoring the Fever 60-38 in the paint. Neka Agumake, team high, 24 points in the win for L.A. Mersey, Ferry crosses to the semis. That's next. SportsCenter All Night continues. 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
7: Did you name yourself that? Are you kidding me? I need a nickname. How about, let me look in the mirror. Pretty boy. And I'm 25th ranked. Are you kidding me?
8: We are back, baby.
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18: 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Wimbledon Wednesday, the last American man has bounced in the quarterfinals. Taylor Fritz bowing out in straight sets to the 2 seed, Alexander Zverev, who gets his 3rd consecutive major semifinal appearance. First at Wimbledon, 5th active man to reach the semis in all 4 majors. His matchup in the semis, probably the best storyline of the tournament.
32: 3 match points.
33: Yes.
32: What days these are for Arthur Ferry.
1: Restarts to those 6-4, 7-6.
13: The wild card, 6-0. The British wild card in the semi-finals of Wimbledon. Extraordinary. Flavio Cavoli, well beaten, gracious at the net. And Arthur Ferry, who grew up so close to center court, now seems to own it.
2: Arthur Ferry, qualifier, fifth British man to reach the Wimbledon semifinals in the Open era. Last to do it was Andy Murray 7 times. Ferry advancing in straight sets on Wednesday. Fourth men's wild card in the Open era to reach a major semi. First player ranked outside the top 100 to make a Wimbledon semifinals since Goran Ivanišević won the title in 2001. Ferry grew up a stone's throw from Wimbledon and now playing in the semis. Coverage continues on ESPN. Right now, SportsCenter all night.
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0: still on the top of the top.
1: Tom Brady taking to social media, quote, yeah, so that might top 28-3. Messi in Argentina with that improbable comeback, staying alive in the World Cup this week. And now we are down to 8 quarterfinal action getting underway Thursday, France and Morocco. First up, ESPN analyst Frank LaBeouf, Shaka Hislop, Julian Lawrence.
2: Two Frenchmen on the panel. Let's start with France against Morocco then. How scared are you?
3: I'm not scared, but I have respect for a Moroccan team. I think they're much better than 4 years ago when they played against the semi-final. Overall, I think France are better,
2: right?
3: But you have to be at 100%. Otherwise, you can be very, very surprised.
2: Jules?
4: Yeah, it's that French front four. Incredible attacking flair, attacking talent. Olise, Dembele, probably doing this game, I think, and Mbappe up front in the form of their lives together. So I think it'd be very difficult for Morocco to contain them. As simple as that. And I see France scoring more goals than Morocco, you know.
2: What about England against Norway, Shaq? That's harder to call, isn't it?
5: It sure is that. Listen, I think Norway have surprised everybody in this tournament. We know they had the pieces where we wanted to see them put it together. They did that. In Nyland in goal and Erling Haaland up at the other end, they can keep them out, and we know Erling Haaland can certainly score them. They are not to be taken at all lightly. England get here by virtue of what I feel has been their best performance away in Mexico. A game that they had every reason to lose. Yet they ground out a performance that and showed a character that I'm not sure I've seen an England team do before. I make England's favorite for this, but again, it is not going
2: so
5: to
2: England
5: be
2: England are your pick?
5: Against Norway, yes.
2: Okay, good. I'm just checking.
5: That's what I just finished up saying.
2: Well, you said they were favourites, but that doesn't necessarily mean
5: that's my pick, Dan, yes.
2: Right, okay.
4: England, for me, I know the pressure would be on England because for Norway now, quarterfinals was probably the objective at the start of the tournament. They've got nothing to lose really anymore. But I think England are better overall in every line, pretty much. Even up front, I still think Kane is better than Haaland. And I just think that this England team now, especially after the epic win against Mexico, will have the edge.
2: In the other semifinals, in other quarterfinals, I think it's fair to say that Argentina are the favourites along with Spain. Out of those two games, which is the most likely to see an upset?
3: I go for that Argentina-Switzerland. I don't see Spain having trouble that much against Belgium, with all due respect to Belgium, because Spain are, for me, the favourites, well, one of the favourites of the World Cup. Argentina, it can be an upset. I think the Swiss can trouble them, and then they didn't show consistency that I was talking about the Viking. So I go for Switzerland in that game.
5: I agree. I do think both Spain and Argentina go through, but right. I think if there's an upset to come from one of those, it's Argentina-Switzerland. Argentina haven't been tested, certainly not in this way. I'm not at all convinced by Belgium on the other side of that question.
4: Yeah, I agree with Spain. We're going to beat Belgium, and I think Switzerland will give some problem to Argentina, who will still win eventually, but yeah, I will go for that.
2: France are the favourites still as we reach the final 8 of the World Cup. We
3: That's only fair.
2: Some incredible matches so far, and we expect even more as this tournament continues.
1: And it continues on Thursday with the first of the quarterfinals, Morocco and France. Morocco will be without star forward Ismaël Sabri. He was replaced 22 minutes into Morocco's 3-0 round of 16 win over Canada on Saturday in Houston. He's had testing done and analysis over the last few days to figure out the extent of the hamstring injury. The team says it appears to have shown the strain is not too severe to keep him out of the entire competition. World Cup update brought to you by Gusto. 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
1: Nikola Jokic waiting till next summer to consider an extension. Evan Cohen will tell you this morning how concerned Denver fans should be. That's coming up on Sports.

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0: The Lynx win. Cheryl Reeve picking up NBA coaching record 380th win. Arthur Ferry advances to the semifinals at Wimbledon. Qualifier, who grew up near Wimbledon, is now in the semis. Some pretty impressive pitching performances in Major League Baseball Wednesday.
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0: 3-0. Jones, second perfect game bid of at least six innings by a Pirates pitcher this season. Paul

0: was the number when he lost the no-hitter. 11th consecutive start with at least 7 strikeouts. Blue Jays do get the win, but pitchers getting pulled. Dylan Cease could have gone farther, whereas Jones was pulled after 77 pitches. The ESPN insider Buster Olney.
1: There's no question about it. The other day when Yuri Perez, 23 years old, you know, had that opportunity, 7 perfect innings for the Marlins, and I'm watching it play out, I'm like, there's no chance he's going to finish. Because in this era, they do absolutely adhere to the script, to the pitch counts, and there was no chance he was going to finish this game, with the one possible outlier being the veteran starter who's already gotten paid, right? Mm-hmm. It has a relationship with the manager. And Dylan Cease fell into that category, you know, and I think that's part of the reason why he had an opportunity to push his pitch count today, because he's gotten paid. And John Schneider, the Blue Jays manager, is going to give him that opportunity. But it's very rare in baseball now that the manager has the starch to be able to do that. You know, gone are the days when a manager can tell Johan Santana, yeah, go ahead and try to throw 130 pitches while you're completing a no-hitter.
2: Buster, is this because it's the front office's decision, or are these managers that are making these decisions?
1: Without a doubt, it's the managers who are executing the decision, but the decision's made in the front office, which is funny, because I can remember Billy Beane, of course, who he's one of the godfathers of Moneyball and in modern-day analytics. He told me a story about how his front office came to him, and I want to say this about 2007, 2008, and they were prescribing 180-inning limits for pitchers in the minor leagues, and his response was, well, what's that based on? What's the science? Why 180? Why not 178? Why not 182? He was pushing them what is it one size fits all? Because we know these guys are different, and I really think it comes down to this. You know this, if someone doesn't pitch, they're not going to get hurt.
2: Yeah.
1: And so I think that teams are sort of going to that default. You know what? 90 sounds good, so idiots like Buster won't criticize me if my guy goes down with Tommy John.
0: Speaking of strong outings, Padres starter Michael King with his 5th start of the season with at least 6 innings and either 1 or 0 runs allowed. Padres beat the Diamondbacks 10-4, the 10 runs being a season high. Dodgers, Rockies, much closer. 3-3 game in the 8th.
3: The 3-2 pitch. That swings, base hit, center field. Edmund scores, Dodgers take the lead. For Mookie Betts, that is the 32nd go-ahead run batted in the 8th inning or later.
0: First go-ahead hit in the 7th inning or later this season, though. That go-ahead hit capping a 9-pitch at-bat, AM 570 LA Sports. Dodgers a 4-3 win over the Rockies. Dodgers taking 2 of 3. Rockies haven't won a series at Dodger Stadium in 5 years, since August of 2021. Dodgers with their 20th series win this season. Yankees have been struggling of late.
4: Cole looks back at second, and the pitch is driven in the air, deep toward right center, over on the right is Schumann, looking up at the wall, it's off the bottom of the wall, and ricochets away for extra bases. Rounding third, scoring Fortes, stopping a third is Diaz, at second with a double is Jonathan Aranda.
0: 620 WDAE Rays, a 3-0 shutout of the Yankees. Good news for New York. They only struck out 11 times in this game, snapping a streak of back-to-back 17 strikeout games. Yankees' 20th straight game with 5 runs or fewer, the team's longest streak since 1991. Nationals pulling away from the Astros.
5: Now the pitch, swing by Garcia, drive in the air to deep right center field. It's way back. It's going. It's gone. Goodbye. Luis Garcia Jr. has done it again. Unbelievable.
0: Home run number 20 drove in 3 of the 8 runs the Nationals scored. Washington an 8-2 win over the Astros. Nationals Radio Network. Sports Center All Night, ESPN Radio. We learned on Wednesday, Justin Verlander, 21 seasons in Major League Baseball. This will be the last.
6: Verlander, one strike away. 3,500 lifetime. He throws. He struck him out swinging. Fastball on the outside at 95. A milestone achievement for Justin Verlander.
7: One of the most decorated pitchers of his generation, right-hander Justin Verlander announced that 2026 will be his final major league season.
8: 2-2 the count. The pitch to Hafner, and he waves at it. 99-mile-an-hour fastball. And Verlander has his first major league strikeout.
7: After being taken second overall by the

0: Tigers in the 2004 draft, Verlander took home Rookie of the Year honors in 2006. He and Don Newcomb are the only players to be named the league's top rookie, MVP, and Cy Young in their careers.
1: Short toss to Cabrera, and Justin Verlander turns in a gem. An absolute gem here at Comerica Park.
0: Verlander took home his first of three Cy Young Awards while still with the Tigers in 2011. That same season, he was named American League MVP, joining Clayton Kershaw and Shohei Ohtani as the only pitchers to win the award since 1993.
2: Here's a 1-2.
1: Swing and a miss. Gardner goes down. That's 14 strikeouts for Verlander. He's not getting older. He's getting better.
0: Verlander won two more Cy Youngs while with the Astros in 2019 and 2022. He's one of 11 to win the award at least three times and one of nine to win it with multiple teams.
3: And that'll do it. The Houston Astros have won the World Series. And they celebrate their second title in the last six seasons.
0: While in Houston, Verlander was part of two World Series champion teams. He has more strikeouts than any other pitcher in postseason history and ranks second in wins and innings pitched.
1: Swing and a miss. Got him on a high fastball. And Justin Verlander with his 300th strikeout of the season.
0: Verlander will finish his career top 10 all-time in strikeouts in the regular season. And he's one of five pitchers with at least five seasons of 250 strikeouts.
1: And that is the ball game. A no-hitter, Justin Verlander, the third of his career. How about Justin Verlander?
4: Justin Verlander calling it a career after 21 seasons, trying to get back from his recent injuries. He's had setbacks, as he still intends to get back this season as well. The ESPN Radio ESPYs auction is back for the first time since 2020. 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Once-in-a-lifetime sports and entertainment experiences are up for bid, including a chance to announce an official NFL draft pick at the 2027 NFL Draft in Washington. A couple of passes to the sold-out Star Wars celebration honoring the 50th anniversary of Star Wars, A New Hope. And VIP access to ESPN shows like NFL Live, SportsCenter, First Take, The Rich Eisen Show, and much more. 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Tune into the 2026 ESPYs, July 15th, 8 p.m. Eastern, ABC, and the ESPN app. Right now, SportsCenter all night, Mark Cuban accusing the Dallas Mavericks, their governor, of freezing the team's former majority owner out of business opportunities. It's making the accusation against current governor Patrick Dumont. The Dallas Morning News reporting that Cuban alleges adversarial business practices in his bid to move the team about 10 miles north of downtown to the former site of a Dallas mall. Cuban sold his majority stake in 2023, but said he had an agreement to continue running basketball operations, but that Dumont gave former GM Nico Harrison full control of the basketball side. Harrison, of course, wound up being fired in November after the slow start to the season. Where will LeBron James be this season?
5: Once again, the NBA world waiting with bated breath for LeBron James to make up his mind and cast his lot with some NBA team.
6: LeBron James wants to be in a competing environment. He wants to play meaningful basketball.
7: If he was here, I'd say this is your best chance to win. You can win here in Philadelphia.
8: This is one of the more fascinating NBA free agencies we've ever seen because LeBron's asking price is so low and his impact could be so high, which enables so many different teams to give themselves a chance.
4: So many teams in play. Bob Myers, the former Warriors exec, making an appearance Wednesday on an episode of Game Over, a podcast with Max Kellerman, and Rich Paul, the CEO of Clutch Sports, who famously represents LeBron James.
7: If he was here, I'd say I honestly believe this is your best chance to win. You have to decide all the other things that are equally important because it's his life, right? He has to play. He has to face the scrutiny of his decision that half the people will say, you should have done this or should have done that. They'll criticize him for whatever, which is his life. So he's been through all that. What I would just say is, if it's about winning, let's talk about this team. Because you can win here in Philadelphia.
4: ESPN insider Brian Windhorst
8: Bob Myers was obviously a teammate of ours at ESPN for a couple of years. I spent a lot of time with him. He's very smart. He knows that right now LeBron is not taking meetings with these teams that are pitching him. So this was Bob Myers' attempt to pitch directly to LeBron James. You know, in 2010, the meetings came in private in an office building. In 2026, they come via podcast. Welcome to the modern era. And look, you don't think podcasts are important in LeBron's world? J.J. Redick did a podcast with LeBron and ended up as head coach of the Lakers. So podcasts can get things done. Bob Myers is very well aware of that. He was speaking to an audience of one, and he got his message across. I don't think any of it was anything LeBron didn't know, but Bob taking the time out was his way of trying to get LeBron to pay attention to the 76ers.
4: And when the dust settles, where is LeBron? ESPN analyst Shanae Ogumike and Monica McNutt.
2: When I look at where LeBron would take his talents next, I'm thinking of where he's going to have the least mileage in terms of games played and experience and the most youth around him that he can help move forward. And I know folks will debate on what role he wants to have in his next stop. But I think Cleveland, I personally am a big fan of the full circle moment of it all, the storybook of it all. I think Donovan Mitchell is one of the better options in terms of superstars that are in their prime still that he could be paired with.
9: To me, this is it, the lineup here, because when I bring out my Rich Paul, you know, whiteboard.
2: Okay.
9: I put up this starting lineup and I'm like, this is plug and play. I know you like that, Wendy. For LeBron James, you have a point guard in James Harden who has completely moved, or at least he should at this point, to straight up facilitator knocking down open shots. You have Donovan Mitchell who's locked in for the long term. And when we talk about his tenure, he has been a four-time All-Star, three-time All-NBA when he's worn a Cleveland Cavaliers uniform, averaging 27 points per game. He's one of the top best players in the league. Evan Mobley and DPOY and Jared Allen, who people sleep on the fact that he's two-way. He was once an All-Star, but you know, like, he's the type of guy that in the playoffs can provide a necessary oomph.
10: That works.
9: Especially in the front court. So when I look at the field and starting fives in Cleveland, and I'm LeBron James and I love being at home, getting that home cooking, I might see like, oh, I can just insert myself at the three. We can play small ball with me at the four. We can go super big and play with me at the three. There are options here that might actually really work.
2: I love what you did there, because the shortcoming, guys, as we've seen the last couple seasons for the Cavs, has been being able to show up in the playoffs. This year, yes, Donovan Mitchell and James Harden are able to achieve something by getting to the Eastern Conference Finals. If LeBron is healthy, and that's been an if at this point in his career, but if he's healthy, he could be the confidence that they might need.
4: And what about those offers that might be out there? ESPN insider Shams Charania.
11: And a LeBron James, Rich Paul, they're continuing to sift through the leading contenders, the different options, the different teams that have been pitching Rich Paul over the last week since LeBron James informed the Lakers that he's going to be moving on elsewhere. That includes Golden State, Cleveland, Miami, Philadelphia, Minnesota. What we do know, though, is LeBron James wants to be in a competing environment. He wants to play meaningful basketball. But as far as the timeline, there is no timetable. LeBron James does not appear to be in a rush. The last couple weeks has been a lot of family, friends, and golf for LeBron James. Over the last couple weeks, he spent time in the Ohio area, in Akron. He spent time with his close friends and family. That includes Brandon Weems, his close friend, longtime childhood friend, who is now a leading executive with the Cleveland Cavaliers under President of Basketball Operations, Kobe Altman.
4: Cavs Heat in the mix. There's some poetry to those potential landing spots. How do we like the potential fit in Philly? ESPN insider Brian Windhorst.
8: Well, I like LeBron's fit everywhere because I've watched him play with hundreds of teammates everywhere he's gone, all across the basketball landscape, and he's pretty much been great in all the spots. He's played in the Olympics with Allen Iverson and in the Olympics with Steph Curry. He's played center and point guard in the same game with the Lakers a couple of months ago. He can fit with any team. I'm not worried about the fit. I think what you would say is LeBron going to Philadelphia would feel awkward at first. In fact, LeBron going anywhere other than Miami or Cleveland right now would feel awkward, but that doesn't mean that it couldn't happen. But I have very little worries about fit with LeBron.
4: LeBron James in free agency with decision to make. College football back in the spotlight. SportsCenter All Night continues. It's ESPN Radio.
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1: 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Scrutiny is increasing on NIL agreements in college. The clearinghouse that those deals go through says it has rejected nearly $90 million in NIL deals since its inception a year ago, the group releasing a report on Wednesday. Meanwhile, the NCAA is sending a letter of inquiry to Cincinnati, centering on former quarterback Brendan Sorsby's time there. Sorsby, of course, ruled permanently ineligible by the NCAA this spring after admitting to placing thousands of sports bets over the past 4 years, including his two seasons with Cincinnati before transferring to Texas Tech this offseason. ESPN's Heather Dinich.
2: I think the biggest thing was just the initial

0: shock of the fact that the NCAA could not enforce its own rule about gambling. That was a new low. And of all of the things that people disagree on throughout college athletics, it seemed to be from coast to coast, there was a universal response to that. And it was, this can't be right. But I think one of the things that came out of it, though, is what the Big Ten and the SEC have been talking about all spring at their meetings that I attended, which was, is there a way that we as conferences can find ways to create and enforce rules? Because right now, college athletics is ungovernable. Because anytime the NCAA tries to make a rule, somebody turns around and sues them.
1: As for Cincinnati, their officials declined to comment on the matter at Big 12 Media Days in Texas on Wednesday. This was SportsCenter, new interview podcast from Rich Eisen featuring SportsCenter legends, available now on Disney Plus, the Rich Eisen Show YouTube channel, all podcast platforms. This was SportsCenter presented by Gusto. Back to baseball. Angels rout the Rangers 13-1, 12-run victory, their largest since beating the Rockies 25-1 in June of 2023. Rangers' largest loss and the most runs allowed this season. Mets a 6-2 win over the Royals. Mets have won 3 of 4 following their three-game losing streak.
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2: 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Number 5.
1: When you're working on a possible no-hit bid, as Dylan Cease was for Toronto in the 8th inning, you need your defense to have your back. 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
4: And the 1-0 is hit in the air out to center field, racing back. Parcio onto the warning track, makes the grab as he crashes into the wall. What a play by Dalton Varsho. And we're still going now with one out in the eighth. A big defensive play from the Blue Jays center fielder.
2: Number 4.
1: Braves were on the wrong side of a perfect game bid until they broke that up in the 7th. Then took control of the game in the 8th. 680 The Fan.
5: Hard swings and a fly ball hit well. Deep left center field. Reynolds on the run to the wall. That thing is out of here. The former Pirate comes back to Pittsburgh and launches one to the deepest part of the yard. It's 2-0 Braves as the stalemate is over.
2: Number 3.
1: The team that leads all of baseball in runs scored? That would be Washington. Nationals Radio Network.
6: Now the pitch, swing by Garcia, drive in the air to deep right center field. It's way back. It's going, going. It's gone. Goodbye. Luis Garcia Jr. has done it again. Unbelievable.
2: Number 2.
1: 26-year-old Alex Roden was called back up to the Twins on Tuesday. Wednesday saw his first big league action of the year. Treasure Island Baseball Network.
7: Here's the pitch. Swung on and hit high in the air. Deep right field for Roden. That ball is off the wall, and the Twins will win it on an Allen Roden double to right. The Twins walk off the Guardians. 6-5, your final score. The Twins are mobbing Roden in right center field.
2: Number 1.
1: Cardinals avoid a sweep, and Alec Burleson matches the longest shot of his career. Cardinals Radio Network.
5: Here it is for Burleson.
8: A swing and a long one. Right field. That ball is long gone. Burleson, a two-run shot off a lefty, Jared Koenig. The Cardinals have extended their lead to 5-0. He hit that ball so hard it couldn't go foul.
1: 443 feet, in fact, matching the longest homer of his career. He's hit 63 of them in his career. Cubs a 9-7 win over the Orioles. 9 combined homers, tying the most in a 9-inning game this season. All of those instances involve the Cubs. Pete Crow Armstrong hitting his 21st. Marlins a 2-0 shutout of the Mariners. Marlins have won 15 of their last 17 home games. Best 17-game home streak since 2003. They went on to win the World Series. Red Sox a 5-0 shutout of the White Sox for their 5th straight win. Well, speaking of putting up zeros, that's next. SportsCenter All Night continues. It's ESPN Radio.
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20: 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Wind up. Here it comes. Fly ball center field. Manning coming on. He's there. He catches it. Len Barker has pitched the no-hitter. A perfect game for Len Barker.
19: That highlight courtesy of 3WE. Barker tosses the only perfect game of Cleveland Indians history and the last no-hitter. He never got a three-ball count in that game and struck out 11. The Indians got a 3-0 victory over the Blue Jays. It was the 10th perfect game in Major League history and one of the most attended games in Cleveland history. Even though 7,290 people are being truthful about their attendance of Len Barker's perfect game.
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22: There is no timetable. LeBron James does not appear to be in a rush. The last couple weeks has been a lot of family, friends, and golf for LeBron James. Over the last couple weeks, he spent time in the Ohio area, in Akron. He spent time with his close friends and family.
10: So close, yet so far.
23: The kick and the 1-2 pitch. He struck him out. 99 down the middle, and he's through 8 innings with no hits allowed.
10: Clark in a fever battle of sparks in L.A.
24: Caitlin comes over. She gets it. Caitlin, right wing. Blow by. All the way for two. 25-15. Fever under two to go in the first. It's an 8-0 run.
10: Plus, an all-time great hangs up the spikes.
25: Right when I was about to get back, something else happens, and I feel like I'm plugging holes in a boat. And all the meanwhile, you know, just kind of looking at time, the game, how the game's played now. And, like, I think the writing kind of was on the wall.
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1: 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Baseball seeing some impressive performances on Wednesday in San Francisco. Blue Jays visiting the Giants. Toronto starter Dylan Cease wasn't giving up anything.
23: The kick and the 1-2 pitch. He struck him out. 99 down the middle, and he's through 8 innings with no hits allowed. 7-0 Blue Jays onto the 9.
1: He was dealing on the mound and getting run support as well.
23: Nobody out. The pitch to Vladimir Guerrero Jr. is hit well out to left center field. Looking back, Gilbert. That ball is gone. Line drive smash to straightaway center, and Vladimir Guerrero Jr.
0: has hit his fifth home run of the season, a two-run shot to make it 9-0 Blue Jays.
1: Blue Jays taking a 10-0 lead to the bottom of the ninth. Last licks for the Giants. Never mind 10 runs. They were still looking for one hit.
0: Wind and the 1-1. And it's flipped out towards shallow center and down for a base hit. Off the handle, it looped into center, and Elliot Ramos breaks up the no-hitter to start the ninth inning. And now a very well-deserved applause and recognition, even by the road fans, for Dylan Cease, who was masterful today in 8+.
1: Sportsnet 590, the fan, Cease, 8+, striking out 11. 118 pitches, took the no-hitter to the ninth inning before giving up the leadoff single to Ramos. After the win, the 10-0 win for the Blue Jays, Cease spoke with Roger Sportsnet.
3: A phenomenal outing. I know you have to be disappointed. Take us through what's going on your mind when you stepped out on the mound for that ninth inning.
4: Not a whole lot, really. I was just in attack mode. Previous inning, we kind of planned out how we wanted to attack, and I just wanted to mix it up a little bit right there. I probably should have thrown a slider, but if I get that sinker a little more in, maybe it's good. I don't know. That's baseball, you know, but it's a good one.
3: It was a very, very good one. Dylan, listen, you're so humble. It seemed like you had everything working this afternoon. What about the game plan led you to the kind of success you had this afternoon?
4: I think I was just throwing strikes, really, you know, getting the ball in the zone. I feel like I commanded everything besides my changeup. So I think it was a really good mix, getting the ball where we needed to get it, and then just trusting and attacking.
3: You had a lot of first-pitch strikes. I mean, you have to be pleased. And how much of a factor is that when you're just pitching the way you did this afternoon?
4: Yeah, it's the name of the game. It makes our lives way easier. You know, those outings where I only go five, it's because I'm 2-0 everybody. So really, I really have tried to focus on not beating myself, you know, and I think the first step with that is getting it in the zone early.
3: You had some terrific defensive plays behind you, Dylan, in that bottom of the eighth. What's going through your mind when you saw Dalton Varsho make that grab by the wall?
4: Yeah, I mean, that's usually a couple of those happen every no-hitter. You know, Erndog made the play up the middle of the previous inning. That wasn't easy. So, you know, I try not to let myself get too carried away when I'm in like the fifth, sixth with no hitters, because it's just, you know, I mean, any little thing, it's a hit. So, you know, when you start seeing stuff like that, you're like, man, maybe it is my day today. So I don't know. How many strikeouts did I have?
3: You had 11. Thank you very much.
4: All right.
3: That's pretty good. You said you're happy with that. Before I let you go, you signed on with this Blue Jays organization because you felt that they would take your game to the next level. As you made your final start in the unofficial first half of the season, what have you thought about your first half? How would you assess your performance?
4: I think it's been good. You know, I've had a lot of really good starts, and there's a couple starts, you know, I've had a handful that I'm really not happy with. Really, those starts, like I said, where I beat myself and I throw too many balls and all that, it's extremely frustrating. So, you know, at the end of the day, I mean, I'm going to the All-Star game. There's a lot of positives, but I think as a pitcher, I'm always kind of focusing on the areas of weakness that we can improve. But it's been a great first half. I've really enjoyed it. I love Toronto, so let's just keep it going.
1: Dylan Cease and the Blue Jays getting the shutout win over the Giants. Cease with his 11th consecutive start with at least 7 strikeouts, second longest in Blue Jays history, behind 13 straight starts with at least 7 strikeouts from Roger Clemens in 1997. Toronto getting an impressive outing from their starter. Likewise, the Pirates.
6: And the pitch. Ground ball, third base. Gonzalez up with it and on to first. And perfect baseball through 6 innings for Jared Jones. 18 up, 18 down.
1: Sports Radio 93.7. The fan, perfect through 6. We will never know how he would fare the rest of the way. Jared Jones was pulled, having thrown 77 pitches through 6 innings. His manager, Don Kelly.
7: He knew, though, you know, coming off of surgery and him going 5 ups, I mean, we actually pushed him an extra inning there. He was throwing the ball so well, and that sucks, you know, for him. And under normal circumstances, you know, perfect game, he'd continue to go coming off of surgery and everything. We just can't push him there. It's a tough one, man, and I think that we've talked about it before. Health is the most important thing. Winning the game and then personal accomplishments third, you know, and wanting guys to stay health is the number one thing with these guys, because we need Jared for the rest of the season throwing the ball like that. Trying to push him right now when he's only had 5 ups to go, it just, there's no way.
1: He was perfect through six, does not see the seventh in a scoreless game. But the bullpen picked him up, right?
2: Barnes swings at a fly ball, hit well, deep left center field. Reynolds on the run, to the wall. That thing is out of here! The former Pirate comes back to Pittsburgh and launches one to the deepest part of the yard. It's 2-0 Braves as the stalemate is over.
1: 680 the Fan. Braves get that shot and wind up winning it 3-0 over the Pirates, who have their eighth shutout loss this season, tied for the third most in baseball. Atlanta with the win, snapping a three-game losing streak. They record their fifth shutout win this season. Braves, Pirates, that game didn't see a run scored until the eighth. Such was not the case between the Phillies and the Reds.
5: And the 1-1. Nelly shoots this the other way, deep to right field. Rincones turns, looks, it is gone! A two-run blast the other way for Ellie De La Cruz, and the Reds stretch the lead to 3-0-2. And Stewart goes the other way. Another deep fly ball. Again, Rincones back out of room and gone. Second home run of the night for Sal Stewart. And now J.J. Bleda unloads. He hammers it way out of here to right. Back to back to back jacks for the Reds. Ellie, Sal, and J.J. all going out of here to right.
1: Big fourth inning for the Reds. 700 WLW. Kyle Schwarber adds his major league leading 32nd homer. But it's not good enough. Reds beat the Phillies 11-5. Sal Stewart with two homers. He now has 19. Second big league rookie with two multi-homer games this season. Reds hitting three consecutive in the fourth inning. Four homers total in that inning. Five homers for the game. Their most in the game this season. ESPN's Buster Olney.
8: The ballpark living up to its nickname, Great American Small Park, with the ball just flying out. You know, Sal Stewart, who's a National League All-Star in his rookie season, you know, hitting two out. His swings reminded me of when you see the Yankees, Aaron Judge, Stanton, driving the ball to right field because they know the dimensions are going to help him out and hit some home runs. So it was a home run display. I think the Phillies knew that the pitching matchup might be tough tonight with Chase Burns, National League All-Star in the mound for them. And so it was a high-scoring affair, as they like to say.
9: Buster, you mentioned Don Mattingly and the Phillies have turned things around under Mattingly. What does that future hold for him beyond this season?
8: I, you know, did a sit-down with him before the game, and I had not seen him answer that question or be asked that question before tonight because, of course, when he was hired, it was right after the Phillies had fired Rob Thompson. They offered the job to Alex Cora. Alex Cora says no. You know, Dave Dombrowski and Alex Cora are very tight. Dave Dombrowski, head of baseball operations for the Phillies. And they bring in Mattingly, and it was made very clear at that time he's an interim manager. Well, they basically won two-thirds of their games since that change was made. So I asked Don in their interview, hey, if the Phillies come to you and they want to talk about you remaining as manager beyond 2026, how would you feel about that? And he made no bones about it. He's like, yeah, I want to do that. And he said, it's up to Dave Dombrowski. But look, you bring in a manager in Philadelphia in a market like that, and you race toward the top of the National League East, and you're one of the big threats against the Dodgers. You do wonder if this has earned Don Mattingly at least another year. He's under contract for 2027.
1: Phillies have allowed 27 runs over their last three games. They're most over a three-game span since mid-April. Tigers, a 6-1 win over the Athletics. They are 20-12 since the start of June. Best record of the American League in that span. 7-1 in their last eight games. As for the A's, a season-long five-game losing streak. They're 1-9 in their last 10. Speaking of the Tigers and their pitching, Justin Verlander says he'll be retiring at the end of the season. He's a three-time Cy Young winner. He's got a pair of World Series rings, an MVP, should be in Cooperstown sooner rather than later. At the age of 43, he's the oldest player in baseball. He's made just one start this season before he landed on the IL back in April with inflammation in his left hip. He was scheduled to return in late June, but that was delayed after he suffered a hamstring strain during a bullpen session. This fall, he'll be calling it a career.
11: dealing with this injury kind of, you know, it's been way more difficult than anticipated. I think last year was a season that kind of showed myself that I could be healthy. And so that was something I was really excited about coming into the season. I was like, okay, let me just put another healthy season under my belt and kind of build off the momentum from last year. And then that obviously got railroaded at the beginning of the season. And something that turned into a 2 or 3 week thing turned into a couple month long thing. And then right when I was about to get back, something else happens. And I feel like I'm plugging holes in a boat. And all the meanwhile, you know, just kind of looking at time, the game, how the game's played now, things that I have left to accomplish. And like, I think the writing kind of was on the wall. As you know, 300 wins, 4,000 strikeouts, those are a few years away to maybe really good ones. And even that's like the way the game's played now, I think wins are just getting so much harder and harder to come by. Then I have to really sit down and kind of analyze, like I do everything really, analyze what's worth it and what's not. I love this game. I've said I want to play as long as I can. At the same time, it's like, okay, obviously I think next year, one of the things that come to mind is, is this going to be a hard season with the CBA up? You know, are we going to be delayed going into the season? I don't know. I certainly hope not, but everybody's saying we are, and that would just be like another hurdle to have to overcome. And along with the way the game's played now, and then I sit there and think about my family and spending time with them. And that's something that's been more and more on my mind as this season particularly has gone along. They were up here most of last month and, you know, had a great time with them, and spending more time with them kind of made me see the other side of things. And, you know, you kind of put it all together and really consider things. And I think I've been trending towards this conclusion for a little while. I think if you ask some of my teammates, I've probably started to mention things that I've never mentioned in my life. You know, I'm in a good place about it. I think, as you can tell, I've considered it quite a lot. I don't take this lightly, but I'm happy for the future, what it holds.
1: As for this season, the immediate future, still intends to return, scheduled to throw a bullpen session prior to Thursday's game. He will make his 10th All-Star Game appearance next week. He was named a legend pick by Commissioner Rob Manfred on Wednesday. He mentioned his career totals in his 21 seasons, currently 266 regular season wins, strikeouts, 3,554. So 300 wins, 4,000 strikeouts, still off in the distance, as he mentioned. SportsCenter All Night, ESPN Radio, WNBA. We had a milestone Wednesday as the Lynx visited the Sun.
3: Miller lets it fly, but it does not matter. Minnesota, 22 bench points this quarter, and Cheryl Reeve officially passes Mike Tebow for 380 career regular seasons wins and sets the WNBA all-time record.
1: Saw it on USA Network. Lynx, an 86-80 win over the Sun, 380 career regular season wins, most by a head coach in W history.
12: I just wanted to win the game. It wasn't for me. I don't think this way. I appreciate how much it meant to the players to celebrate the moment. That's not lost on me how important, you know, so many players in that locker room, you know, on the staff, and, you know, just talking with Chuck, our trainer, so many people that have been on this journey with me for so long. You know, and even the new ones, like I told them, I mean, just to share it with them, it was incredibly meaningful. You know, it's a moment in time. You know, it's one of those things. But to do it with people that you really, really care about, you know, will give anything, you know, for the team to be successful. I have a great appreciation for all of them.
1: Lynx getting the win over Connecticut on Wednesday. Meanwhile, a group of 11 Republican lawmakers sending a letter to WNBA Commissioner Kathy Engelbert Wednesday, saying the association needs to take accountability for multiple attacks against Indiana's Caitlin Clark. The lawmakers say they're concerned by reports that attacks against Clark may be racially motivated. Clark back on the court Wednesday against L.A.
13: Really disappointing loss for the Sparks to the Storm. Caitlin Clark with her first three-point make tonight.
1: She finished with 9 points. Fever losing to the Sparks, 106-92. L.A. outscoring the Fever 60-38 in the paint. Nneka Ogumike, a team-high 24 points in the win for L.A. Mersey, ferry crosses to the semis. That's next. SportsCenter All Night continues. It's ESPN Radio.
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1: 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Wimbledon Wednesday, the last American man is bounced in the quarterfinals. Taylor Fritz bowing out in straight sets to the 2 seed, Alexander Zverev, who gets his 3rd consecutive major semifinal appearance. First at Wimbledon, 5th active man to reach the semis in all 4 majors. His matchup in the semis, probably the best storyline of the tournament.
32: 3 match points.
33: Resets to those 6-4, 7-6.
32: The wild card, 6-0. The British wild card in the semi-finals of Wimbledon. Extraordinary. Flavio Cavoli, well beaten, gracious at the net. And Arthur Ferry, who grew up so close to center court, now seems to own it.
1: Arthur Ferry, qualifier, 5th British man to reach the Wimbledon semi-finals in the Open era. Last to do it was Andy Murray 7 times. Ferry advancing in straight sets on Wednesday, 4th men's wild card in the Open era to reach a major semi. first player ranked outside the top 100 to make Wimbledon semifinals since Goran Ivanišević won the title in 2001. Ferry grew up a stone's throw from Wimbledon and now playing in the semis. Coverage continues on ESPN. Right now, SportsCenter all night.
0: How about the

0: Tom Brady taking to social media, quote, yeah, so that might top 28-3. As in Argentina with that improbable comeback, staying alive in the World Cup this week. And now we are down to 8 quarterfinal action getting underway Thursday, France and Morocco. First up, ESPN analyst Frank LaBeouf, Shaka Hislop, Julian Lawrence.
1: Two Frenchmen on the panel. Let's start with France against Morocco then. How scared are you?
2: I'm not scared, but I have respect for a Moroccan team. I think they're much better than 4 years ago when they played against the semi-final. Overall, I think France are better,
1: right?
2: But you have to be at 100%. Otherwise, you can be very, very surprised.
1: Jules?
3: Yeah, it's that French front four. Incredible attacking flair, attacking talent. Olise, Dembele, probably doing this game, I think, and Mbappe up front in the form of their lives together. So I think it'd be very difficult for Morocco to contain them. As simple as that, and I see France scoring more goals than Morocco. You know?
1: What about England against Norway, Shaq? That's harder to call, isn't it?
4: It sure is that. Listen, I think Norway have surprised everybody in this tournament. We know they had the pieces where we wanted to see them put it together. They did that in Nyland in goal and Erling Haaland up at the other end. They can keep them out, and we know Erling Haaland can certainly score them. They are not to be taken at all lightly. England get here by virtue of what I feel has been their best performance away in Mexico. Again, that they had every reason to lose, yet they ground out a performance that and showed a character that I'm not sure I've seen an England team do before. I make England's favorite for this, but again, it is not going
1: so
4: to be.
1: So England are your pick?
4: Against Norway, yes.
1: Okay, good. I'm just checking.
4: That's what I just finished up saying.
1: Well, you said they were favourites, but that doesn't necessarily mean
4: that's my pick, Dan, yes.
1: Right, okay.
3: England, for me, I know the pressure would be on England because for Norway now, quarterfinals was probably the objective at the start of the tournament. They've got nothing to lose really anymore. But I think England are better overall in every line, pretty much. Even up front, I still think Kane is better than Haaland. And I just think that this England team now, especially after the epic win against Mexico, will have the edge.
1: In the other semi-finals, in other quarterfinals, I think it's fair to say that Argentina are the favourites along with Spain. Out of those two games, which is the most likely to see an upset?
2: I go for that Argentina-Switzerland. I don't see Spain having trouble that much against Belgium, with all due respect to the to Belgium, because Spain are, for me, the favourites, well, one of the favourites of the World Cup. Argentina, it can be an upset. I think the Swiss can trouble them, and then they didn't show consistency that I was talking about the Viking. So I go for Switzerland in that game.
4: I agree. I do think both Spain and Argentina go through, but right. I think if there's an upset to come from one of those, it's Argentina-Switzerland. Argentina haven't been tested, certainly not in this way. I'm not at all convinced by Belgium on the other side of that question.
3: Yeah, I agree with Spain. We're going to beat Belgium, and I think Switzerland will give some problem to Argentina, who will still win eventually, but yeah, I will go for that.
1: France are the favourites still as we reach the final 8 of the World Cup.
2: We've That's only fair.
1: Some incredible matches so far, and we expect even more as this tournament continues.
0: And it continues on Thursday with the first of the quarterfinals, Morocco and France. Morocco will be without star forward Ismaël Sabari. He was replaced 22 minutes into Morocco's 3-0 round of 16 win over Canada on Saturday in Houston. He's had testing done and analysis over the last few days to figure out the extent of the hamstring injury. The team says it appears to have shown the strain is not too severe to keep him out of the entire competition. World Cup update brought to you by Gusto. 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
16: Tilapia. So I got a cousin who told me it's not a real fish. And to be honest with you, I didn't hear of tilapia until the 2000s. I had him over one time, and we were doing a fish fry, and he was like, do not buy that tilapia. It's a bottom feeder, and it's not a real fish, genetically engineered. I'm like, really? I go to him for all construction and stuff like that, mm-hmm. So I am guilty of the following. If you are, like, great at one area,
17: yeah,
16: I will superimpose that on
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17: That you know about everything.
18: It's the best thing ever. 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
16: Right. Yo, you make some mean-ass fried fish, though.
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16: I need some power steering fluid.
18: Right. Telling you right now, my mechanic told me to stay away from tilapia. I'm staying away from tilapia now.
19: When you're looking for good fish conversation, you come to The Next Level. 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
1: Nikola Jokic waiting till next summer to consider an extension. Evan Cohen will tell you this morning how concerned Denver fans should be. 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
1: The Lynx win. Cheryl Reeve picking up an NBA coaching record 380th win. Arthur Ferry advances to the semifinals at Wimbledon. Qualifier, who grew up near Wimbledon, is now in the semis. Some pretty impressive pitching performances in Major League Baseball Wednesday.
2: Public address announcer Guy Junker just announced Mason Montgomery on the mound, and this crowd greeted that announcement with a cascade of boos. They're still not happy because Jared Jones was pitching a perfect game through six innings.
1: Tossed six innings of perfect baseball, 77 pitches, but as you heard, removed from the game. Sports Radio 93.7, The Fan. Braves go on to beat the Pirates 3-0. Jones, second perfect game bid of at least six innings by a Pirates pitcher this season. Paul Skeens did it back in April. Meanwhile, Blue Jays shut off the Giants 10-0. Dylan Cease went eight innings, eight plus of no-hit ball. Took the no-hitter to the ninth inning, gave up a leadoff single to Elia Ramos. Finished with 118 pitches thrown.
3: Yeah, I think, especially with going into the break and extra rest and all that, I kept saying whatever it takes, so

0: I guess in my mind, I thought maybe 130 at that point was what it was looking like.
1: He was heading towards 130, but 118 was the number when he lost the no-hitter. 11th consecutive start with at least 7 strikeouts. Blue Jays do get the win, but 118 was the number when he lost the no-hitter. 11th consecutive start with at least 7 strikeouts.

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1: Finish this game with the one possible outlier being the veteran starter who's already gotten paid, right? Mm-hmm. It has a relationship with the manager, and Dylan Cease fell into that category. You know, and I think that's part of the reason why he had an opportunity to push his pitch count today, because he's gotten paid. And John Schneider, the Blue Jays manager, is going to give him that opportunity. But it's very rare in baseball now that the manager has the starch to be able to do that. You know, gone are the days when a manager can tell Johan Santana, yeah, go ahead and try to throw 130 pitches while you're completing a no-hitter.
2: Buster, is this because it's the front office's decision, or are these managers that are making these decisions?
1: Without a doubt, it's the managers who are executing the decision, but the decision's made in the front office, which is funny, because I can remember Billy Beane, of course, who he's one of the godfathers of Moneyball and in modern-day analytics. He told me a story about how his front office came to him, and I want to say this about 2007, 2008, and they were prescribing 180-inning limits for pitchers in the minor leagues, and his response was, well, what's that based on? What's the science? Why 180? Why not 178? Why not 182? He was pushing them what is it one size fits all? Because we know these guys are different. And I really think it comes down to this. You know this, if someone doesn't pitch, they're not going to get hurt.
2: Yeah.
1: And so I think that teams are sort of going to that default. You know what? 90 sounds good, so idiots like Buster won't criticize me if my guy goes down with Tommy John.
3: Speaking of strong outings, Padres starter Michael King with his fifth start of the season with at least six innings and either one or zero runs allowed. Padres beat the Diamondbacks 10-4, the 10 runs being a season high. Dodgers, Rockies, much closer. 3-3 game in the eighth.
4: The 3-2 pitch. That swings, base hit, center field. Edmund scores. Dodgers take the lead. For Mookie Betts, that is the 32nd go-ahead run batted in the eighth inning or later.
3: First go-ahead hit in the seventh inning or later this season, though. That go-ahead hit capping a nine-pitch at-bat, AM 570, LA Sports. Dodgers a 4-3 win over the Rockies. Dodgers taking 2 of 3. Rockies haven't won a series at Dodger Stadium in 5 years, since August of 2021. Dodgers with their 20th series win this season. Yankees have been struggling of late.
4: Cole looks back at second. And the pitch is driven in the air, deep toward right center. Over on the runner, Schumann, looking up at the wall. It's off the bottom of the wall. And ricochets away for extra bases. Rounding third, scoring Fortes. Stopping a third is Diaz. At second with a double is Jonathan Aranda.
3: 620 WDAE Rays, a 3-0 shutout of the Yankees. Good news for New York. They only struck out 11 times in this game, snapping a streak of back-to-back 17 strikeout games. Yankees' 20th straight game with 5 runs or fewer, the team's longest streak since 1991. Nationals pulling away from the Astros.
5: Now the pitch, swing by Garcia, drive in the air to deep right center field. It's way back. It's going. It's gone. Goodbye. Luis Garcia Jr. has done it again. Unbelievable.
3: Home run number 20 drove in 3 of the 8 runs the Nationals scored. Washington an 8-2 win over the Astros. Nationals Radio Network. Sports Center All Night, ESPN Radio. We learned on Wednesday, Justin Verlander, 21 seasons in Major League Baseball. This will be the last.
6: Verlander, one strike away. 3,500 lifetime. He throws. He struck him out swinging. Fastball on the outside at 95. A milestone achievement for Justin Verlander.
7: One of the most decorated pitchers of his generation, right-hander Justin Verlander announced that 2026 will be his final major league season.
8: 2-2 the count. The pitch to Hafner, and he waves at it. 99-mile-an-hour fastball. And Verlander has his first major league strikeout.
7: After being taken second overall by the Tigers in the 2004 draft, Verlander took home Rookie of the Year honors in 2006. He and Don Newcomb are the only players to be named the league's top rookie, MVP, and Cy Young in their careers.
9: Short toss to Cabrera, and Justin Verlander turns in a gem. An absolute gem here at Comerica Park.
7: Verlander took home his first of 3 Cy Young awards while still with the Tigers in 2011. That same season, he was named American League MVP.

0: joining Clayton Kershaw and Shohei Ohtani as the only pitchers to win the award since 1993.
1: Here's a 1-2.
2: Swing and a miss. Gardner goes down. That's 14 strikeouts for Verlander. He's not getting older. He's getting better.
0: Verlander won two more Cy Youngs while with the Astros in 2019 and 2022. He's one of 11 to win the award at least three times and one of nine to win it with multiple teams.
3: And that'll do it. The Houston Astros have won the World Series. And they celebrate their second title in the last six seasons.
0: While in Houston, Verlander was part of two World Series champion teams. He has more strikeouts than any other pitcher in postseason history and ranks second in wins and innings pitched.
2: Swing and a miss. Got him on a high fastball. And Justin Verlander with his 300th strikeout of the season.
0: Verlander will finish his career top 10 all-time in strikeouts in the regular season. And he's one of five pitchers with at least five seasons of 250 strikeouts.
2: And that is the ball game. A no-hitter. Justin Verlander, the third of his career. How about Justin Verlander?
4: Justin Verlander calling it a career after 21 seasons, trying to get back from his recent injuries. He's had setbacks, since he still intends to get back this season as well. The ESPN Radio ESPYs auction is back for the first time since 2020. 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Once-in-a-lifetime sports and entertainment experiences are up for bid, including a chance to announce an official NFL draft pick at the 2027 NFL Draft in Washington. A couple of passes to the sold-out Star Wars celebration honoring the 50th anniversary of Star Wars, A New Hope. And VIP access to ESPN shows like NFL Live, SportsCenter, First Take, The Rich Eisen Show, and much more. 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Tune into the 2026 ESPYs, July 15th, 8 p.m. Eastern, ABC, and the ESPN app. Right now, SportsCenter all night, Mark Cuban accusing the Dallas Mavericks, their governor, of freezing the team's former majority owner out of business opportunities. It's making the accusation against current governor Patrick Dumont. The Dallas Morning News reporting that Cuban alleges adversarial business practices in his bid to move the team about 10 miles north of downtown to the former site of a Dallas mall. Cuban sold his majority stake in 2023, but said he had an agreement to continue running basketball operations, but that Dumont gave former GM Nico Harrison full control of the basketball side. Harrison, of course, wound up being fired in November after the slow start to the season. Where will LeBron James be this season?
5: Once again, the NBA world waiting with bated breath for LeBron James to make up his mind and cast his lot with some NBA team.
6: LeBron James wants to be in a competing environment. He wants to play meaningful basketball.
7: If he was here, I'd say this is your best chance to win, because you can win here in Philadelphia.
8: This is one of the more fascinating NBA free agencies we've ever seen, because LeBron's asking price is so low and his impact could be so high, which enables so many different teams to give themselves a chance.
4: So many teams in play. Bob Myers, the former Warriors exec, making an appearance Wednesday on an episode of Game Over, a podcast with Max Kellerman and Rich Paul, the CEO of Clutch Sports, who famously represents LeBron James.
7: If he was here, I'd say, I honestly believe this is your best chance to win. You have to decide all the other things that are equally important, because it's his life, right? He has to play. He has to face the scrutiny of his decision that'll have people say you should have done this or should have done that. They'll criticize him for whatever, which is his life. So he's been through all that. What I would just say is, if it's about winning, let's talk about this team, because you can win here in Philadelphia.
4: ESPN insider Brian Windhorst.
8: Bob Myers was obviously a teammate of ours at ESPN for a couple of years. I spent a lot of time with him. He's very smart. He knows that right now LeBron is not taking meetings with these teams that are pitching him. So this was Bob Myers' attempt to pitch directly to LeBron James. You know, in 2010, the meetings came in private and office building. In 2026, they come via podcast. Welcome to the modern era. And look, you don't think podcasts are important in LeBron's world? J.J. Redick did a podcast with LeBron and ended up as head coach of the Lakers. So podcasts can get things done. Bob Myers is very well aware of that. He was speaking to an audience of one, and he got his message across. I don't think any of it was anything LeBron didn't know, but Bob taking the time out was his way of trying to get LeBron to pay attention to the 76ers.
4: And when the dust settles, where is LeBron? ESPN analyst Shanae Ogumike and Monica McNutt.
1: When I look at where LeBron would take his talents next, I'm thinking of where he's going to have the least mileage in terms of games played and experience and the most youth around him that he can help move forward. And I know folks will debate on what role he wants to have in his next stop. But I think Cleveland, I personally am a big fan of the full circle moment of it all, the storybook of it all. I think Donovan Mitchell is one of the better options in terms of superstars that are in their prime still that he could be paired with.
9: To me, this is it, the lineup here, because when I bring out my Rich Paul, you know, whiteboard.
1: Okay.
9: I put up this starting lineup and I'm like, this is plug and play. I know you like that, Wendy. For LeBron James, you have a point guard in James Harden who has completely moved, or at least he should at this point, to straight up facilitator knocking down open shots. You have Donovan Mitchell who's locked in for the long term. And when we talk about his tenure, he has been a four-time All-Star, three-time All-NBA when he's worn a Cleveland Cavaliers uniform, averaging 27 points per game. He's one of the top best players in the league. Evan Mobley, a DPOY, and Jared Allen, who people sleep on the fact that he's two-way. He was once an All-Star, but, you know, like, he's the type of guy that in the playoffs can provide an, you know, I was going to say an oomph, can provide a necessary oomph.
10: That works.
9: Especially in the front court. So when I look at the field and starting fives in Cleveland, and I'm LeBron James, and I love being at home, getting that home cooking, I might see, like, oh, I can just insert myself at the three. We can play small ball with me at the four. We can go super big and play with me at the three. There are options here that might actually really work.
1: I love what you did there, because the shortcoming, guys, as we've seen the last couple seasons for the Cavs, has been being able to show up in the playoffs. This year, yes, Donovan Mitchell and James Harden are able to achieve something by getting to the Eastern Conference Finals. If LeBron is healthy, and that's been an if at this point in his career, but if he's healthy, he could be the confidence that they might need.
4: And what about those offers that might be out there? ESPN insider Shams Charania.
11: And a LeBron James, Rich Paul, they're continuing to sift through the leading contenders, the different options, the different teams that have been pitching Rich Paul over the last week since LeBron James informed the Lakers that he's going to be moving on elsewhere. That includes Golden State, Cleveland, Miami, Philadelphia, Minnesota. What we do know, though, is LeBron James wants to be in a competitive, competing environment. He wants to play meaningful basketball. But as far as the timeline, there is no timetable. LeBron James does not appear to be in a rush. The last couple weeks has been a lot of family, friends, and golf for LeBron James. Over the last couple weeks, he spent time in the Ohio area, in Akron. He spent time with his close friends and family. That includes Brandon Weems, his close friend, longtime childhood friend, who is now a leading executive with the Cleveland Cavaliers under president of basketball operations, Kobe Altman.
4: Cavs Heat in the mix. There's some poetry to those potential landing spots. How do we like the potential fit in Philly? ESPN insider Brian Windhorst.
8: Well, I like LeBron's fit everywhere because I've watched him play with hundreds of teammates everywhere he's gone, all across the basketball landscape, and he's pretty much been great in all the spots. He's played in the Olympics with Allen Iverson and in the Olympics with Steph Curry. He's played center and point guard in the same game with the Lakers a couple of months ago. He can fit with any team. I'm not worried about the fit. I think what you would say is LeBron going to Philadelphia would feel awkward at first. In fact, LeBron going anywhere other than Miami or Cleveland right now would feel awkward, but that doesn't mean that it couldn't happen. But I have very little worries about fit with LeBron.
4: LeBron James in free agency with decision to make. College football back in the spotlight. SportsCenter All Night continues. It's ESPN Radio.
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1: 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Scrutiny is increasing on NIL agreements in college. The clearinghouse that those deals go through says it has rejected nearly $90 million in NIL deals since its inception a year ago, the group releasing a report on Wednesday. Meanwhile, the NCAA is sending a letter of inquiry to Cincinnati, centering on former quarterback Brendan Sorsby's time there. Sorsby, of course, ruled permanently ineligible by the NCAA this spring after admitting to placing thousands of sports bets over the past 4 years, including his two seasons with Cincinnati before transferring to Texas Tech this offseason. ESPN's Heather Dinich.
2: I think the biggest thing was just the initial shock of the fact that the NCAA could not enforce its own rule about gambling. That was a new low. And of all of the things that people disagree on throughout college athletics, it seemed to be from coast to coast, there was a universal response to that, and it was, this can't be right. But I think one of the things that came out of it, though, is what the Big Ten and the SEC have been talking about all spring at their meetings that I attended, which was, is there a way that we as conferences can find ways to create and enforce rules? Because right now, college athletics is ungovernable. Because anytime the NCAA tries to make a rule, somebody turns around and sues them.
1: As for Cincinnati, their officials declined to comment on the matter at Big 12 Media Days in Texas on Wednesday. 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Back to baseball. Angels route the Rangers 13-1, 12-run victory, their largest since beating the Rockies 25-1 in June of 2023. Rangers' largest loss and the most runs allowed this season. Mets a 6-2 win over the Royals. Mets have won 3 of 4 following their three-game losing streak.
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0: Number 5.
1: When you're working on a possible no-hit bid, as Dylan Cease was for Toronto in the 8th inning, you need your defense to have your back. 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
4: And the 1-0. He's hit in the air out to center field, racing back, Parcho onto the warning track, makes the grab as he crashes into the wall. What a play by Dalton Varsho, and we're still going now with one out in the 8th. A big defensive play from the Blue Jays center fielder.
0: Number 4.
1: Braves were on the wrong side of a perfect game bid until they broke that up in the 7th, then took control of the game in the 8th. 680 The Fan.
5: Large swings and a fly ball hit well. Deep left center field. Reynolds on the run to the wall. That thing is out of here. The former Pirate comes back to Pittsburgh and launches one to the deepest part of the yard. It's 2-0 Braves as the stalemate is over.
0: Number 3.
1: The team that leads all of baseball in runs scored? That would be Washington. Nationals Radio Network.
6: Now the pitch, swing by Garcia, drive in the air to deep right center field. It's way back. It's going, going. It's gone. Goodbye. Luis Garcia Jr. has done it again. Unbelievable.
0: Number 2.
1: 26-year-old Alex Roden was called back up to the Twins on Tuesday. Wednesday saw his first big league action of the year. Treasure Island Baseball Network.
7: Here's the pitch. Swung on and hit high in the air. Deep right field for Roden. That ball is off the wall, and the Twins will win it on an Allen Roden double to right. The Twins walk off the Guardians. 6-5, your final score. The Twins are mobbing Roden in right center field.
0: Number 1.
1: Cardinals avoid a sweep, and Alec Burleson matches the longest shot of his career. Cardinals Radio Network.
8: Here it is for Burleson. A swing and a long one. Right field. That ball is long gone. Burleson, a two-run shot off a lefty, Jared Koenig. The Cardinals have extended their lead to 5-0. He hit that ball so hard it couldn't go foul.
1: It's a 443-foot homer that matches the longest of his career. number 63 overall. Cubs, Orioles combined for 9 home runs. Cubs a 9-7 win over Baltimore. Marlins with a 2-0 shutout of the Mariners. Marlins have won 15 of their last 17 home games. Last time they had a stretch like that was 2003. They went on to win the World Series. Red Sox 5-0 shutout of the White Sox. Their fifth straight win. That's going to do it for SportsCenter All Night. I'm Jay Reynolds. It's Thursday, July 9th, birthday of Tom Hanks. From Bosom Buddies to Toy Story 5, rather impressive. Tom Hanks, 70 today. Speaking of impressive, Evan Cohen, Chris Canty, they're next with Unsportsmanlike. It's ESPN Radio.
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0: Okay, welcome to the show. We are on Sports and Light here on ESPN Radio. 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Along with Chris Canty, Evan Cohen with you, Smalls off. Back with us on Monday and decision day, or at least the anniversary of, for LeBron James came and went yesterday, and he is still a free agent. Good morning, CeCe.
23: Good morning, Evco. Are you a little concerned that we're unsupervised, no Michelle Smallman in studio?
0: That's an interesting way of looking at it. Concerned. We love when Smalls is here, but sometimes allowing us to go to recess with nobody around and see what happens as a result. But if it's you and I can get beat up by the end of this. Nobody's going to step in when you kick my butt. So what's going to happen here? I may be bruised by the end. I may be in bandages by the end of this.
23: There is no referee. There is nobody to stop me with an assault on all of your terrible takes.
0: By the way, as we bring up recess, this is important. What was your favorite game? You go to recess as a kid. You go outside. What was your favorite game to play? And you can't say like, what was it?
23: Wall ball.
0: Okay, explain that. The one where you had to throw against somebody's tuchus?
23: Yeah, it's like you throw the ball against the wall and, you know, you had a certain amount of time. And if you didn't touch the wall, somebody could peg you with the ball.
0: That was your favorite one?
23: Yes.
0: Did you ever get pegged, or were people afraid because, oh, that's Chris Canty, he's the big star athlete?
23: No. First of all, I wasn't big and I wasn't the star. But I will say this, sometimes you're the hammer, sometimes you're the nail. Most times I was the hammer, sometimes I was the nail. I'm just going to say I prefer the former, not the latter.
0: Yeah, I can understand that. You ever play box ball? That was always fun. And, you know, street hockey. I was into street hockey.
24: You played street hockey at recess?
0: Yeah.
24: What?
0: Maybe it was at gym? You think it was at gym?
24: That was probably gym. That makes more gym? Sense.
0: Okay, yeah, you're probably right. No, recess probably would have been a little football, a little kickball. You get in the mix. But box ball.
23: That was fun.
0: Yeah, when you have the four boxes and you like each person in a box and you kind of have to slap at the ball, like almost like you're dribbling in basketball to get it away from people.
24: We called that four square.
25: Yeah, that's four square.
0: Oh, well, you guys are much younger than we are.
25: That's a great game, though. That's an excellent selection.
0: Yeah, well, that was it. At Evco Radio, if you want to chime in on this, EVCO Radio, at Chris Canty 99, at Unsports ESPN, favorite recess game, because that's what we have today, our favorite recess games without Smallsy here. CeCe, we heard there in the intro some of the sights and sounds around the conversation around LeBron James, and yesterday was the anniversary, 16 years of the decision, and he didn't make a second one yesterday, at least. Before we dive into the sound, as we just sit here, it is July 9th, 2026. LeBron James is not, by basketball years, young, and yet the sports world is still waiting for his decision 20-plus years into his phenomenal NBA career. LeBron, in your mind, has an announced decision / hasn't made a decision because of?
23: I think he's clearly deliberating between all of his options. And here's the thing, Ev. If we're going to talk about LeBron James prioritizing chasing after championships, LeBron James potentially trying to enhance his legacy to close the gap between him and MJ, one of the things we have to consider is the opportunity that would vault him beyond where he currently is already perched, which is the second greatest player to ever lace him up. And there, of course, the full circle story of the Cavs is compelling. But one of the things that I find interesting, Ev, is that LeBron James, he's been known to be, I guess, somewhat nomadic in terms of his NBA career. And he's looking at the landscape. What would be defining for the LeBron James era of the NBA is if LeBron James played for a team that he hasn't already donned a jersey for and competed and won a title. To me, that would be fascinating. Nobody has won titles with four different teams. There are only four players in NBA history that have won titles with three different teams, right? Like, and one of them was LeBron's former teammate, Danny Green, like Robert Horry and John Sally. Those are the four. So if LeBron James found a team that presented an opportunity for him to contend for a title that he hasn't already played for, and he has a legit shot to be able to get to the championship rounds, I think that's the part that gives LeBron and his camp a little pause for cause.
2: Okay,
23: Yeah,
2: you're painting a picture that is almost, for me as a sports fan and sports talk host, uncomfortable to think about, because I think the label that you and others would fairly give him, if that were to happen, I'd be so insanely uncomfortable with. Let me explain. If he goes to Philadelphia or Golden State or Denver or Minnesota, right? Those would be the four teams, CC, that we would say. If he joins a new team, meaning not Miami and not Cleveland, right? If he joins a team that he has never played for and he wins a championship as the best or second best player on said team, you and others would probably say, well, LeBron James has proven to be the ultimate winner in this sport because of the fact that he won with four different teams and nobody's done that. And he was the face of those teams. It's not just, this is not to insult our teammate Danny Green. Danny Green was an awesome player in his role. Danny Green was not the face of those teams. John Sally, same thing, not the face of those teams. Robert Horry, same thing, not the face of those teams. The role definition for those guys that have won the multiple championships with multiple teams is obviously not apples to apples. LeBron would then probably be labeled the biggest and best winner of our era in sports, of this sport, excuse me. And yet, the number one thing I think about relative to his greatness is him being so great to put himself in so many opportunities to win it all, but not doing it more than he did it. Like, the losing record in the finals is what jumps out at me. And yet you're going to tell me, and you're not going to be wrong, well, this guy's just a winner. He wins everywhere he goes. But I would also counter and say, well, he loses everywhere he goes too.
23: Well, yeah, I don't care about the losing if you're talking about consistently getting to the NBA finals. The guy went a decade where he went to the NBA finals every single year, damn near. So I don't care about that as much as I care about the opportunity, the chance, because I can promise you this, you're not going to win a title if you're not in the NBA Finals. And so I get that the Jordan 6-0 in the NBA Finals record is gaudy. It's great. But there are a lot of years where Jordan got stopped short of being able to get to the NBA Finals. And for LeBron James, that really didn't happen until he got to his latter years and he was outside of what we consider to be his prime. So, yeah, Ev, I hear where you're coming from. I will say this, if LeBron James goes to one of those other teams and you threw him out there, Minnesota, Denver, and Philly, and wins a championship, we will look at LeBron James and say this man is a dynasty unto himself.
2: The idea of him playing on another team is certainly an interesting one, certainly one that, I don't know, I'm not as on board with necessarily as you are. Now, there's a lot of conversation about it. Bob Myers is the president of the Harris Blitzer Sports and Entertainment Group, which owns and operates the Philadelphia 76ers. He was on the podcast with Rich Paul and Max Kellerman and had this to say, Bob Myers did, making his pitch to join the Philadelphia 76ers.
3: If he was here, I'd say, I honestly believe this is your best chance to win. You have to decide all the other things that are equally important, because it's his life, right? He has to play. He has to face the scrutiny of his decision that'll have people say, you should have done this or should have done that. And they'll criticize him for whatever, which is his life. So he's been through all that. What I would just say is, if it's about winning, let's talk about this team, because you can win here in Philadelphia.
2: Yeah, he can win, and that was Bob Myers, who is, I think, a much bigger draw than we've talked about probably relative to the Philadelphia 76ers on Game Over.
23: No doubt.
2: Game Over with Max Kellerman and Rich Paul. Because I got to be fair and say, if I believe Pat Riley is a draw to Miami, which he is, and LeBron knows that, Bob Myers is a modern day, well, Riley's modern day, but you know what I'm saying, a newer version of Pat Riley. Different approach, but an approach unto itself that those around him and those working with him and for him know. He's leading with joy, he's leading with harmony, and he's going to be the one that helps fix any lack of harmony, and he's going to take the human element and the feelings and emotions of the person in addition to the analytics of basketball into it. Like, CeCe, we probably haven't talked about enough about that man that we just heard from as an attractive piece for LeBron James.
23: Well, yeah, and if you're looking at what the Sixers are building, it's all about vibes, right? Tyrese Maxey, Vijay Edgecombe, positive vibes around those dudes. And then, of course, Bob Myers leading the organization. And of all the prospective destinations that we're talking about, like, what's the one where you have more confidence in the person at the top that's orchestrating everything, which is Bob Myers? I understand they hired a new general manager, and so far we like what Philly's general manager has done. But Bob Myers is the one that's above him. That's a part of the process in doing the hiring. And we like how the chips have fallen for the Sixers. So if you're LeBron James, that's something to pay attention to. And I got to say this, Ev, I do believe that the Jaylen Brown trade is one of those moves that makes LeBron sit back and seriously consider playing for a team in what will be his farewell tour years that he hasn't already worn a jersey for.
2: Yeah, it's, for whatever reason, I don't see it with a new team. I see it as Miami and Cleveland now, unless the new team is Golden State.
23: Well, that's because you only want to see it with Miami.
2: Well, I want to see it with Miami, even though I'd be totally fraudulent because I rip on LeBron constantly, and I'd be the first to admit it, egg on the face, the whole deal, but I want my team to win. But I think that if there is a new team, Golden State feels like the new team to me, but Philly certainly has an argument here. Brian Windhorst, the ESPN NBA Insider Hoop Collective podcast, which, by the way, I was going to tell you about this yesterday off the air. I'll just do it on the air. A lot of talk on the most recent one about your guy Darren Peterson. So you, a lot of talk about Darren. Everyone's going to be talking about him.
23: You say that like I haven't already heard it.
2: I know. I was going to say it to you like, hey, let's talk about what we heard yesterday. And so I decided to do it here on the show. Anyway, here's Windy on ESPN Cleveland, really big show with Tony Rizzo, Aaron Goldhammer, and Chris Oldak about Philly and how maybe it doesn't feel right.
1: We ran a poll. Do you expect LeBron to come back? Everyone does.
4: Of course, because it's the vibe. Like,
1: but it
4: like,
1: worries. Brian, you know me. I'm a paranoid Cleveland sports fan.
4: Rightfully. Yeah, rightfully. And look, like, I think it would be flat out weird to see him playing in Philadelphia. I'm sorry. The vibe is off with that. The vibe feels right with Cleveland. The vibe feels right with Miami. But it's just a vibe. It's not anything that he has actually said publicly or to anybody that I've talked to. The people that I've talked to are all basing it on vibes. I know Rich Paul probably knows exactly what he's going to do, but even Rich is playing the game. He's out there talking about 10 teams like LeBron is considering all of them. Come on.
2: Yeah, like he's considering all of them. No, he's not considering 10 teams. I don't think that's the case.
23: No.
2: I say old team. CC says new team. If you out there could script where LeBron plays next, you could say he plays for a new team that he's never played for. Like CC is saying, hey, let's discuss this Philadelphia option. This is an interesting one to play out for a myriad of reasons that may be more interesting and may increase his legacy. The fourth title the fifth title on the fourth team could actually be a bigger accomplishment than winning again somewhere else. If you were scripting it, if you were advising LeBron out there, would you rather see him play for a team he's already played for, or a new team altogether? 888-SAY-ESPN, 888-729-3776 is your telephone number to join the show. New team or old team for LeBron? And favorite game at recess? We got to have you chime in on that. That's important here. CC goes butts up. I go what's it? What? Isn't that the name of the game?
23: No, that's not what we called it.
2: What did you say it was?
25: It's wall ball. Oh, what's butts up?
2: Isn't that the same thing?
23: God.
25: No.
2: It's not?
23: No, it is. No.
2: Wall ball. I said.
23: Oh, my God.
2: Box ball, connect four square, whatever you guys said.
23: Evan Cohen.
25: Do you just have your own names for these games? They have names.
2: People call it that. The exact game you're talking about is called that. We're on Sportsmanlike, presented by Progressive Insurance.
25: What's up?
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1: 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So CC wants LeBron on a new team. Can I say specifically Philadelphia, or are you open to all four of the new team options with Philadelphia, Golden State, Denver, and Minnesota?
23: Well, I don't want to dismiss the Denver Nuggets factor, right? Nikola Jokic is a three-time MVP and might have just had his best season last year where he averaged a triple-double. So I don't want to eliminate the Denver Nuggets off the board, especially knowing how sensitive the Jokic situation is. I know we're talking about that later.
1: Yeah.
23: But LeBron James and Nikola Jokic together, I think that would be beautiful basketball.
2: By the way, I'm getting tweets here. People are agreeing with me on the way I phrased wall ball that you played growing up in recess.
25: Yeah. Okay, you can just say it. You don't have to talk around it.
2: Well, no, because the way I phrased it is the tamer version of the way people say it. You know what I'm saying?
25: Goodness.
23: Hold on. Okay, so what's the way that you said it?
2: Butts up.
23: There's an even worse version of that?
2: Well, there's a word that I wouldn't
23: say. In terms of the name of the game?
24: Let's not find out what it is.
23: Find out what it is, Pat. I just butts up sounds bad enough. Okay,
2: I'm just telling you.
23: I like the way that I phrased it better. Wall ball, yes, but wall ball just sounds
11: I think we
23: sounds
11: can just,
23: like it would be more fun.
11: We can just call it wall ball.
25: Wikipedia says it is also called butt ball, fireball, and chunkus.
11: Chunkus.
23: Chunkus. Now that would sound
11: that
23: like
11: worse.
23: A way that Evan Cohen. Evan, if you were to call it a different name, I would think it would be Chunkus. Evan Cohen, no, please.
2: I'm saying, I want to be clear. I'm saying this, not CeCe. He's thinking, because I know him, he's thinking that sounds Yiddish. And that sounds the way in which Evan would say different words, because I'll break out Yiddish words.
23: I am saying that.
25: You want to play Chunkus and I'll hit you with the ball and you're Tukus?
2: That's what he's thinking. New team or old team for LeBron and favorite recess game growing up? Marlon in New York watching on ESPN2. Morning, Marlon. New team or old team for LeBron?
12: I'm going with the old team. I'm going with the Miami Heat.
2: I hope so.
12: I think, with Giannis and Bam and LeBron, I think they formed the new big three. And
2: I don't know where Marlon just went there. All of a sudden,
23: he faded away. Maybe he went to go play wall ball.
2: Yeah.
23: I would just ask this question, though, Ev. If LeBron James goes to the Miami Heat, obviously there's a need to have somebody that can orchestrate the offense, somebody that can get everybody organized, get the ball to them in their spots, especially in clutch time. LeBron James can do that even going into season 24.
2: Yes.
23: My question for Miami would be this. Where is your shooting coming from?
2: Okay, so
23: where is your perimeter defense coming from? Like, those are the issues that Miami is going to have to contend with if they're really going to be a title contender. So those are the things that they got to solve for. Adding LeBron James helps the cause, but there's still some glaring holes with that roster.
2: Yeah, I mean, they have six guys on their roster, and I saw this from Five Reasons Sports, which covers the Miami Heat. Six guys in their current roster who shot over 37.5% from three last year. So they have shooters.
23: Okay.
2: They just don't have the traditional ones that people think of because they don't have the specialist types, which I don't think work anymore.
23: Here's the thing, Ev. I'm not talking about somebody that's like a specialist. I'm talking about somebody that is a consistent shooter, and I'm not talking about a one season sample size.
2: Right.
23: Like, what are your career averages? Who are you really? Right. Check the back of the baseball card. Don't give me the one off, the aberration. Right. I love THJ. I think he's a good player.
2: That's the one, obviously. Yeah,
23: I understand that, but I love him. But he doesn't solve your shooting problems. Davion Mitchell is not enough. Like the Andrew Wiggins, God bless him, not enough when it comes to perimeter shooting. And so those are not names that are top of mind when you think of guys that can consistently thump it from the outside, guys that you can rely on in big spots to make big shots. And so that's the question. Where are those guys coming from?
2: Mark in Florida watching on ESPN2. Mark, you want a new team or an old team for LeBron James and favorite game at recess growing up?
13: Good morning, fellas. I love the show. Been watching for over a year faithfully. Shout out to Small. Sorry, she's not there. But I'm gonna say new team, and I'm gonna say specifically the Philadelphia 76ers because of the trade, the Jaylen Brown trade. I think that if he really wants to win, that team looks really poised to do it. Embiid is always a question mark with his health and everything, but I'm gonna go new team, even though it would be weird to see him in a different jersey.
2: Yeah, that's the thing. It would still be weird, but that would be a fascinating storyline. And favorite recess game growing up?
13: Oh, four squares well.
2: Oh, yes.
13: You know, you get to the top, you know what I'm saying? When you get to that one spot and you get to stay up there for a long time, everybody trying to get around and take you down, I love it.
2: Yeah, I forgot about that. Yeah, you rotate up to like the main spot with that box that you're in, the four square box ball, whatever it's called there. That's a good one. Yeah, but CeCe, the idea of seeing him in a new uniform this late, here's the one thing that scares me about that. Does it become one of those things that we look at and say, hey, remember when Hakeem Olajuwon was on the Raptors? Remember when Patrick Ewing was on the Sonics and the Magic? Like, I understand how great LeBron was last year, and he was. But in my head, I go to that place of, if, God forbid, he falls off and he's not nearly as good, that uniform he's in would be weird if it was the new one versus, oh, remember he went back that one year for the Cavs and, all right, he wasn't the same player, but it was a great final year and a great send-off. It would feel more right than a hypothetical bad year, which he's never had, in a new uniform.
23: Yeah, Michael Jordan playing for the Wizards was weird, but it didn't tarnish his legacy in any way, shape, or form.
2: Yeah, and he averaged 20 points a game with the Wizards. And
23: he played in all the games.
2: Yeah.
23: so I don't think it tarnishes his legacy, especially if he views the Philadelphia 76ers as giving him a better chance to contend for a championship. And quite frankly, based on what I saw in the postseason and based on what the Cleveland Cavaliers' explanations were for some of their shortcomings, I would have angst about rejoining that organization as well.
2: Yeah, I actually think he would have a lot of work to do with that organization. Like, I think he would have to do more work than anywhere else with them. And I'm not talking about, like, oh, he's going to have to rebound more. No, like, all right, come here. All right, we got to go to dinner, and I got to explain.
23: They
2: you
23: don't have
2: over
23: a killer
2: instinct.
23: Ev, they don't have a killer instinct.
2: Right.
23: They don't. I know the Sixers have a killer instinct because I know they got another Finals MVP on the team.
2: Mm.
23: What's the other franchise that offers him that?
2: Miami.
23: There are very few spots. You're talking about Denver, Miami, and then the Golden State Warriors. Like,
2: actually, all
23: those
2: of them,
23: are very.
2: Now that I think about it,
23: well, Minnesota
2: weird.
23: Doesn't. Yeah. Minnesota doesn't. So yeah, Cleveland doesn't. So.
2: Yeah.
23: Yeah.
2: Can I throw one other curveball at this whole thing? We're saying you're saying you'd rather a new team than an old team. I'm saying I kind of lean towards old team unless it's Golden State. If you believe, whether you, anyone out there believes that he has not made up his mind yet, are we 1,000% sure the Lakers are off the board altogether? Is there any part of this?
23: I don't think they should be. I don't think they should be, Ev. I mean, if you look at what the Lakers are now and some of the moves that they've made in free agency and via trade, I don't think they should be.
2: But only he can
23: know how he felt about how the Lakers have handled this time and how they've handled everything with the franchise post Luka Doncic trade. Only he has the answer to how he feels and you know, the state of play when it comes to the things that the organization has done to make him still feel welcome there. I don't know that. Only he knows that, he and Rich Paul. So, but I still think from a basketball standpoint, there's a lot to like with what the Lakers are bringing to the party.
2: Coming up, how is it possible that a critique of a situation 1 year ago today still exists 1 year later exactly the same way? We'll explain next. We're on Sportsmanlike, presented by Progressive Insurance.
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4: The Indians sell out Street. It all started June 24th, 1995. 41,845 fans packed Jacobs Field, the first sellout of what would be 455 straight.
5: Line to center field. Back is Edmonds. To the one, he turned to the wall. It's gone. A grand slam. Home run. The magic continues. The Indians win.
4: The record came to an end April 4th, 2001. Since then, the Boston Red Sox set the new Major League Baseball record with 794 straight sellouts between 2003 and 2013. The historic sellout run for the Indians spanned over parts of seven seasons in which the team won five straight AL Central titles and made two World Series appearances. 2,123 days, 19.3 million tickets, 455, a number we all know.

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1: As families head into summer travel season, there's one thing many people forget to plan for. What happens if someone gets sick when you're away from home? Joining us now is Dr. Peter McCullough with some smart ways to be prepared before summer begins. Doctor, summer is supposed to be relaxing, but travel can come with surprises. So why is summer a time when families should think ahead medically?
2: Because there's always stress about getting sick on a trip and then ending up in the urgent care.
1: What are some of the most common issues that families will run into during these summer trips from a medical standpoint?
2: Various forms of food poisoning.
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2: Ago today, a man by the name of Chris Canty had this to say about Nikola Jokic, one of the best athletes in the world, a champion, a multiple-time MVP, and better at his job, arguably, than anyone in the sport currently at that same position. Maybe not arguably. We could talk about Wemby and how great he is. Nikola Jokic is the best center in the NBA. Many people believe he's the best player in the NBA. Yet 1 year ago today, this is again 1 year ago today, Chris Canty had this critique, or this analysis, excuse me, of Nikola Jokic's situation in Denver that really could be played today as if it was live and if it happened right now. Let's take a listen.
3: They've got to make it work. It's not just about being able to put names on the roster. It's about this group coming together and playing well as a team. So there's a huge amount of pressure on Josh Kroenke. There's a huge amount of pressure on their front office. There's a huge amount of pressure on first-year head coach David Adelman. So they've got to find a way to make this work. And it's got to work this season. Because if it doesn't, I think there's a very real scenario where we're talking about Nikola Jokic forcing his way out. Now, again, on its face, I think the decision by Jokic's camp was all about trying to maximize the dollar figure, make as much money as you can.
2: 1 year later, he still hasn't signed the contract extension. That was CeCe talking about Jokic delaying the contract extension. CeCe, I think the only thing that you would have to change if we pretended that happened today is you'd have to say second-year coach David Adelman. That is the only thing that potentially would change, right? With you, if that is your belief, does that not apply today, as we found out this week confirmed that Jokic is not going to sign a contract extension right now? And that what that means is he has a $59 million salary this year and a player option next year for $62.8 million. Now, if he signs the contract next year, the extension, he would have a 5-year, $359.5 million extension, the largest extension in the history, largest contract in the history of the NBA.
4: That is crazy. 5 years, 359, Evan?
2: That's correct.
4: Oh my God. That's a lot of money to turn down. But here's the dilemma that Jokic is going to find himself in, with the organization increasingly taking a posture that they're not going to go into the second apron and that they want to limit what they have to pay out in luxury tax bill. What happens as Jokic becomes older and more expensive to the parts around him? And will the shape of the roster allow him to contend at a championship level? Every NBA team has to deal with that to some degree. But when you're talking about the most expensive player in the history of the league, it becomes even more so. And nobody is making the argument that Jokic ain't worth the money. The Joker is worth every single penny that he can get from the Denver Nuggets. The only question is, will the team around him resemble one that can rival the Oklahoma City Thunder, the San Antonio Spurs, and anybody else that is a true title juggernaut in the West?
2: Nikola Jokic is 31 years old. He is turning 32 this season. So when he hits free agency next year, assuming he chooses to have that happen, he will enter it at 32. So 32 to basically 37 years old would be this contract. Many people have said around Jokic that he's the kind of guy that could just pick up, retire, and leave and go back to Serbia and be on the farm with his horses and be a happy camper. No notice, no retirement tour. You know, just drop of a dime leaf. I think there's something we're not talking about. I think there's not something we are not talking about with Jokic as he keeps delaying this contract because everyone assumes it's just money. I will defer to Brian Windhorst on something here.
5: Why would the Jazz do that?
2: Specific to the team. Why would the Jazz do that? The Utah Jazz have 10 first-round picks. Upcoming. At least five of them are tradable. They have just allowed their center to walk out the door to go to the LA Lakers for two first rounders, Walker Kessler. They just brought in a number two pick in Darren Peterson that could be a megastar. And you keep asking yourself, why would they do that? Why

0: Why would they keep peeling off pieces for draft picks? Who are they waiting for? Is this the answer to that question? And are we sure the Denver Nuggets don't get to a point, CeCe, where they say, if he's not going to sign this extension and he's going to keep pushing it back and we are not building the proper roster around him, do we do the unheard of? Do we ever consider striking first? Has at any point the Denver Nuggets organization sat there and said, wait a minute, we're waiting for him. What are we doing here? We haven't built a championship team around him since the championship, obviously. He's amazing. He's an MVP every single year. They don't seem overly willing to go into the tax. I'm just throwing it out there. Is there any chance they may sell high and they may get the single greatest return in the history of this sport in a hypothetical Jokic trade? Have they had the meeting is the question I am asking, because there is a clear-cut, obvious destination for a team in need long-term of a center in an area that you could easily see Jokic going to because he wants to live in silence. Utah feels perfect for Jokic, and they have all the ammo to get him. I'm just asking the question, why would they do that?
1: Well, to answer the question, they're not a responsible organization if they're not debating that internally. Here's what I will say. You can't trade a player like Jokic. If he leaves, he leaves. You can't trade him. Especially when he says that he wants to stay in Denver. And there is a reason, a plausible explanation as to why he's waiting to sign his contract. So he's eligible for 5 years, $359 million. Ev, as uncomfortable as it may be, as puckered as Josh Kroenke in ownership may be throughout the course of the next calendar year, they're going to have to grit their teeth and they have to go through this with the assurance only of Jokic's word. That is it. Because you can't trade a player like Nikola Jokic when he doesn't ask to be traded. Just can't do it.
0: Totally understand. I tend to agree with you. I just think alternative options with one of the greatest athletes in sports over the last decade have not been discussed. And I wanted to bring up two of them. One of them is, would they ever trade him? And there's your destination. I'll put you on the spot in a second to really make your brain go crazy on this one. The other one is, maybe he doesn't sign the contract extension because maybe he doesn't want to play basketball that much longer and he doesn't want to screw over this team and this organization that he does love. I'm just saying. Now, here's the one. Here's the one that's crazy. Here's the one that's crazy.
1: I'm listening.
0: Danny Ainge is waking up this morning in Utah and he's listening to this, and obviously he's thought about this before, but let me call Denver. Let me see what's, hey, he's not signing with you. I got 10 picks. I got all these young players. I got contracts and marketing to kind of get close to making it work here. You interested? And then all of a sudden Denver says, no chance in heck. But if you throw that Peterson guy in there, then we'll have a second conversation.
1: Yeah.
0: Then what?
1: Then if you're Denver, you got to think about it.
0: All right. So CC went from, you could never trade that guy. Well, unless it's for this guy, then you can. And all these picks. I'm just saying. Why would you do that?
1: Why would you weaponize Darren Peterson against me in this conversation?
0: I'm just saying.
1: You're a bad guy.
0: If this was, okay, here's why I'm doing this. This is the exact same kind of situation as Giannis. And every day we talked about, where is Giannis going to go? But we don't do that with Jokic. They basically have the same-ish resume, right? One championship, one team guy, multiple MVPs, face of the franchise, best player in franchise history, the whole deal, right? We did it for years, plural, with Giannis. And I want to finish in Milwaukee, I want to be in Milwaukee, and he's on the Heat. Jokic has said the same kinds of things. We don't do it with Jokic. I don't know what the difference is. I don't know why the approach is different. All I know is a logical team in the conference he's in the general area of the country that he is currently working in, general vicinity of Utah, has more ammo to get a player like Jokic than literally anyone in the NBA. And I'm just asking why that conversation hasn't come up, because it would with everyone else but this guy. And I don't understand why.
1: Jokic wins more, period.
0: But he doesn't win enough.
1: Well, you're saying he doesn't win enough, but he wins more. Like, this was the first season this decade where they were... this is the second season where they were one and done this decade. So you're talking about a lot of postseason runs that they've won at least one playoff series. And in a lot of those, you're talking about them getting to the conference finals. Giannis is not the same. Like, he's won one playoff series this decade. Like, I will say this, like, it's a situation where Jokic wins a lot more in the postseason than Giannis. And so everybody still looks at Denver as a potential viable contender if they add the right complementary pieces around Jokic, as opposed to Giannis, where it felt like he did the quiet quit thing because it became obvious that the Bucks couldn't get it right around him.
0: We are in Sportsmanlike here on ESPN Radio, ESPN2. 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
2: 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Well done by Bron Temps. We love him. 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
2: 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CC, before we get into the Celtics here, another one of our teammates and friends, Dan Orlovsky, has chimed in on something here at Dan Orlovsky 7, asking about the favorite games at recess, which we have been talking about growing up. Would you like to hear the power rankings from Orlovsky? He gave us a 1 through 4. So here we go.
7: What you got?
2: You want me to start with 4 or 1? Choose your own adventure.
7: No, you started 4 and you work your way down.
2: Number four. Tackle football.
6: That's four.
2: That's
6: what he played. Tackle football at recess?
2: Yeah, well, he was a quarterback, so you don't want to get tackled too much.
6: I didn't know you could play tackle football at recess.
2: I feel like the teachers and...
7: Oh, you can. You ain't got no pads, but you can.
2: That's right, and I feel like the teachers would stop that.
6: It's just funny that the NFL player is like, tackle football, the thing that I made my career on. I'm going to go with that fourth.
2: But it's a recess game. All right, number three.
0: Number three.
2: Kickball, red ball only. Does anyone use another ball for kickball?
7: Yellow ball.
6: As opposed to what?
7: Yellow ball.
2: Yellow ball, really?
7: Yeah, there's a yellow ball for kickball, yep.
2: Huh. Well, I'm with Pat. The as opposed to what would have been my answer to that question. But is it the same texture of ball?
7: It's the same ball.
2: It's just painted differently.
6: It's the same thing.
2: Okay. All right. Next one.
0: Number two.
2: Kill the carrier. Yeah.
7: Oh, that was fun.
2: That was fun. I even liked that one.
7: We called it something else, but yeah, I remember that game.
2: And then for Orlovsky.
0: Number one.
2: I can't believe we forgot this when we were talking about this. Dodgeball.
6: It was more of a gym class game than a recess game.
2: That's true.
6: You had to get a lot of people organized to play dodgeball. Foursquare, you needed four people and a couple rotations.
2: Thanks, Cam.
6: There was a line always for Foursquare because there were only so many people on the court at the time.
2: All right, so Orlovsky chiming in with that. His top four recess games, dodgeball, kill the carrier, kickball, and tackle football. All right.
7: Pickup basketball has to be one of those, too, though.
2: Okay, I'm glad. Yeah, pickup basketball was a big one.
7: Pickup basketball was a big deal. 21? Remember playing 21 at recess?
2: Yeah.
7: Yeah, like that was a big deal.
2: Now, even where I grew up, which was, a nice area, you have to have the chain nets, though, on the baskets outside. That's the key. Like the playground-type nets instead of the actual, nylon nets, the chain nets outside pickup basketball is the best at recess.
7: Some people didn't have any nets.
2: That's true too.
6: And always a double rim though.
2: Double rim chain nets.
7: The double rim, right, Pat? I hated the double rim.
6: Double rim metal backboard.
7: I hated the double rim. The double rim was terrible.
2: I grew up at a time, well, it's the same time that CeCe grew up, but when UNLV basketball was the biggest and coolest thing. So all we would do when we play pickup basketball at recess is like, all right, who's LJ? Who's Stacey Augman? Who's Greg Anthony? Like, we would all just be members of UNLV. That's what we would do. It's just like everyone would take on the character of the UNLV basketball player at that time because the Run Rebels were the coolest thing ever. All right. Now, I don't know that Jaylen Brown and Jason Tatum are going to go to recess together. It doesn't feel like they are. It feels like maybe they go to opposite sides of the playground, as Jason Tatum and Jaylen Brown, teammates for a while, won a championship together. Their on-court success, unquestioned. They were amazing in their time together, decade or whatever it was, with the Boston Celtics. But their relationship is an interesting one. Shyam Charania, ESPN senior NBA writer, was on with Stephen A. Smith, Straight Shooter, on his SiriusXM radio show, and had this to say about the relationship between Tatum and Brown.
3: It is a tale of two different people. And for the longest time, over 10 years, 9 years together, they both worked amazing on the court together. Like, on the court, they were great. But, like, over the last year or so, that personal relationship, it was as close to, like, you know, not existent as you could have. But on the court, they were amazing, hardworking professionals together.
2: CeCe, let me ask you this. As somebody that has succeeded to the highest of levels, 11 years in the NFL, won a championship, never played a full season on a losing team. If you were Jaylen Brown, would you believe Jason Tatum got you traded?
7: No.
2: You would not?
7: No.
2: Why?
7: No. No, because I think the reasons why they traded him become increasingly more obvious. They moved on because the organization didn't think that he was worth the cash that they were shelling out. And they already had a best player, and they were saying, if this guy is not in the conversation for being one of the five best players on the planet, then we're not going to be paying him, you know, $60, $65, $70 million, and we're certainly not giving him a 2-year extension that pays him $145 million. So I think that's where it came down to. Once the Celtics missed out on Giannis, it became obvious the only mea culpa that the organization could give Jaylen Brown was that contract extension, and that was never going to happen, considering that they also still owed him damn near $200 million on the final 3 years of the current contract extension that he's on.
2: So let me ask it a little differently then.
7: What's up?
2: If they had the relationship at the Super Bowl in Pittsburgh this year, I'm sorry, the draft in Pittsburgh this year, we were sitting there and OCU Mignore, your former teammate, comes to set 15 years after you guys won a championship and loving it up, hugging it up, smiling, laughing, as if it was yesterday that you won. If they had that relationship, would Jaylen Brown be on the Sixers?
7: No. I don't think he'd be on the Sixers. Because here's the thing. Now, Jaylen Brown is probably a little bit better at getting at the rim than Jason Tatum. But if you introduce somebody like Giannis, that's a completely different skill set from Tatum. And so even though the best case scenario worked out for both players that were drafted into that organization, I think they realized that the one championship was probably all that they were going to squeeze out of the tandem, and they were forced to make a choice, and they leaned toward taking Jason Tatum over Jaylen Brown. You can feel a way, but you know that Jason Tatum wasn't the impetus for being traded.
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7: 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The top five coaches on the hot seat.
15: All right, CC, it is time for our NFL Rank'em series. You heard it there. Top five NFL coaches on the hot seat, along with Chris Canty, Evan Cohen with you. 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Smalls off, back with us on Monday. Now, I'm going to give you a little caveat here, okay?
16: What you got?
15: There are five coaches that I think everyone knows are definitively on the hot seat going into the season. Like today, as we sit here on July 9th, we all know we're keeping an eye on the following five. Zach Taylor in Cincinnati, Dan Quinn in Washington, Shane Steichen in Indy, Aaron Glenn with the Jets, and Todd Bowles in Tampa. I think those are the obvious five. I think everybody knows, because all of them were talked about a year ago, are they going to be the head coach going into this season, right? That's not what we're going to do then. So what we're going to do, the top five coaches that I think could end up on the hot seat. Not that
16: okay,
15: are.
16: Okay, so before we get into the list, I just want to make sure I got this right. Zach Taylor, Aaron Glenn, Todd Bowles, Dan Quinn. Who's the fifth?
15: Steichen.
16: Steichen. Okay.
15: I literally had to look up to make sure he was still the coach of the Colts, by the way. It's like, wait, did I miss something? I'm serious.
16: That is incredibly disrespectful, sir.
15: I don't mean to be that way. I actually was confused for a second. So those are the obvious.
16: Did they give out a letter 2 years in a row saying that Shane Steichen is going to return?
15: Thank you. Thank you. Thank you. Now I have my justification.
16: I think they did it 2 years in a row.
15: So these are the top five coaches that I think could end up on the hot seat. Let's start with number five.
7: Number five.
15: People are going to be shocked by this. I love this coach. I hope he wins his Super Bowl, and I hope he wins a million of them because how much I like this coach. But what you've done in the past organizationally does not necessarily mean it's going to be the same thing moving forward. Number five, Mike McCarthy. Everyone goes to the place of, well, Steelers don't fire coaches. Look how long Chuck Noll was there. Look how long Bill Cowher was there. Look how long Mike Tomlin was there. Understood. Each of the last two seasons that Aaron Rodgers has played in full, a coach has either moved on or gotten fired. I think this could be the third one.
16: Oh, my God.
15: I think this could be the third one. I love Mike McCarthy. I'm thrilled for the fact that Mike McCarthy's going back home to Pittsburgh. Does anyone look at this team and say it's a big-time team this year? Do you look at the Pittsburgh Steelers and say, boy, that is a Super Bowl contending team? I think it's pretty obvious the Pittsburgh Steelers organization still wants Mike Tomlin to be the head coach. You know how I know? Because they hired Mike Tomlin to be the head coach. It's just the offensive version of Mike Tomlin. And I mean that complimentary. But if they don't perform well this year, if they don't make the playoffs, there's a chance that maybe Omar Khan, their general manager, gets bounced. And a new GM comes in, and that person may say, well, I want my own head coach. I'm Rodgers, sorry, goodbye, see you later. I'm just not sold that this is all going to work. Unfortunately, Mike McCarthy always brings you double-digit wins. I get it. But that may not even be enough to make the playoffs in that division this year. If you buy into Baltimore, if you buy into Cincinnati, you could win 10 games if you're the Pittsburgh Steelers and not make the playoffs. So I think a coach that could end up on the hot seat, number five, Mike McCarthy, CC.
16: Well, if they win 10 games, Mike McCarthy ain't going to be one and done. But I guess, Ev, all of the things that you said are true, I can't envision the Pittsburgh Steelers firing a coach after just one season. That means that the convictions that you had, the process that you went about to land on Mike McCarthy being your head coach, wasn't that strong. I can't see the Pittsburgh Steelers as an organization making that rash of a decision.
15: Understood. I don't know that that's a reason that they couldn't. It's to say they haven't. I don't know that that means they couldn't.
16: I think they hired Mike McCarthy to find their next franchise quarterback, and that is a 2-year proposition. And they're going
15: right.
16: to give it this. They're going to give it this year. See what happens with those draft picks. And then, of course, next year is a quarterback-rich draft. If they're bad, guess what? You're going to have a high pick. And who better to develop that young quarterback than Mike McCarthy?
15: Let's get to number four.
9: Number four.
15: Number four on the list is done in many ways for you, CC. What if I told you there was a head coach in the NFL who had a quarterback, developed the quarterback or helped develop the quarterback, didn't want the quarterback back, and the quarterback went on to win the Super Bowl somewhere else?
16: Oh, yeah. Put him on there, baby. KOC, get him on there.
15: And here's why.
16: Get him on there.
15: Why could he end up on the hot seat? Well, in 4 years in the NFL, if you've won one division, you've made it to the playoffs twice, and haven't won a playoff game, normally we would say, well, that guy has got to be on the hot seat. Well, wait a minute. The guy is almost 20 games over 500. He's 43-25. He's made quarterbacks really good. Understood. Totally get that. The reality is Sam Darnold's best full season, start to finish, came after him. Daniel Jones had the best stretch of his NFL career after him. Kirk Cousins is still going to be a starting quarterback, we think, this year after him. J.J. McCarthy needs to be replaced with him. I like Kevin O'Connell. I think he's a good coach. But if the Minnesota Vikings in a really difficult division with the Chicago Bears and Green Bay Packers, who both have Super Bowl aspirations, and I'm sure the Detroit Lions are going to get back to those Super Bowl aspirations at some point, that's a really tough division. Could he go 8-9 this year? Yeah, he could. He could. That's not off the board. I got to put Kevin O'Connell on the I think he could end up on the hot seat list.
16: Yeah, and they fired their general manager, Kwesi Adofo-Mensah.
15: That's right.
16: There's nobody else to scapegoat in that organization if you're Kevin O'Connell. So, yeah, KOC has got to put up or shut up. He's got to win, and he's got to win in the postseason. And if that doesn't happen, then I think all options should be on the board.
15: Number three.
9: Number three.
15: I understand this guy's only been at his spot for 1 year, and he was better than we anticipated for 1 year. But he still didn't have a winning record. And I still don't believe the allure of a big name coach won't excite this guy's bosses. Number three, I'm top five coaches that could be on the hot seat here. Brian Schottenheimer, Dallas Cowboys. 7-9-1. That's what the Dallas Cowboys were last year. 7-9-1. Horrific real life tragedy? Absolutely.
16: Yes.
15: I am not going to
16: trading your best player on the eve of the season. Also a really bad spot to put a new head coach in.
15: Totally agree. That doesn't necessarily mean they're going to be contenders this year. Everyone seems to think they're going to be, and maybe they will be. But what if they're not? What if they're not? There are other
16: coaches. What does it look like if they're not contenders, though? because there's a big variance in that. They could not be contenders at 3-14. They could not be contenders at 10-7.
15: Nine and eight. Let's give him the benefit of that. Let's say he goes 9-8. Technically, that's two more wins than he had a year ago. There's improvement.
16: Yes.
15: Is that going to be enough for the Jones family?
16: I think it depends on what it looks like. Jerry Jones is never satisfied, but I will say this, progress after you trade a player like Micah Parsons is a good sign of things to come. And lest we not forget, the Dallas Cowboys still have draft capital on the table from that trade. So I would just say, let's just wait and see what they do.
15: Understood. I just want to remind people that Jerry Jones every Sunday night will flip on NBC and see Mike Tomlin. All right, number two on this list is a guy that could have been on the initial list of, we all know that he's on the hot seat, but he got a contract extension. I mean, Matt LaFleur has to be on this list, does he not? Green Bay Packers? At some point, this Green Bay Packers group has to put up or shut up. And what I mean by that is I have praised Brian Gutekunst, the general manager, so much. The guts to move on from Aaron Rodgers, the guts to go out there and give up tremendous draft capital and financial capital to get Micah Parsons, who now unfortunately is hurt and is going to miss probably half the season. At some point, you've got to put up or shut up. Jordan Love, Matt LaFleur combination. Never won a division, not gone to the Super Bowl, not been a top five MVP. Like, at some point, put up or shut up, and the Green Bay Packers, I get the loyalty, I get how good LaFleur is, I get that he'd be hired by another team in 2 seconds. That's not the issue, right? Like, it's same thing with the Ravens last year. It was understandable that the Ravens and John Harbaugh could say we should go our separate ways, just like it was maybe the best hire of any team in the offseason for the Giants to hire him, like, the next day. So it's completely understandable if Matt LaFleur and the Green Bay Packers after the season say, all right, you know what, goodbye, see you later, and then LaFleur ends up as a head coach somewhere else. That doesn't mean he may not end up on the hot seat, CC.
16: Jordan Love is going into his seventh year in the NFL, and he's never won the division as a full-time starter. I'm with you on this one, Ev. I'm paying him full freight. I at least have to have a quarterback head coach combination that can show me after, you know, 4 or 5 seasons that they are capable of winning the division. And the Green Bay Packers haven't done that. And then, oh, by the way, and by in just 1 year with the combination of Caleb Williams and Ben Johnson. So if you're looking at the power rankings or the pecking order in the NFC North, it doesn't feel like the Green Bay Packers are threatening to be the team to beat. They're always chasing. And that's not a posture that you want to be in when you're paying your quarterback $55 million a year.
15: All right, time to get to number one.
10: Number one.
15: It is utterly absurd in my mind for this man to be on this list at number one. Except he works for one of two organizations that could look at his resume and say, we could do that with you or we could do that without you. Number one on this list is a man that has never had a losing season. A man that has won 3 divisions, a man that has been to 2 Super Bowls, and a man that has won a Super Bowl and is 33 games over 500 in his NFL coaching career. Nick Sirianni, Philadelphia Eagles. The Philadelphia Eagles and the Seattle Seahawks, the world champs, are the only two organizations in this sport over the last 20 to 30 years that you could actually say are nameless and faceless at both head coach and quarterback. They believe they can replace both spots and win. How do I know that? They've done it multiple times, both parties. It is absurd for this guy to be on this list. But if I'm going to talk about the top 5 coaches that could be on the hot seat by season's end, not the obvious ones, right? We know that Zach Taylor in Cincinnati is going to be. We know that Aaron Glenn with the Jets is going to be. We know that Todd Bowles and Dan Quinn are going to be. We know that. Steichen and Indy. I'm giving you 5 that maybe we don't realize and playing out scenarios in which all of a sudden could put them there. What's the scenario? One I don't believe will happen, but one many other people believe will, which is Jalen Hurts ain't that good. The offense ain't that good. They regret moving on from A.J. Brown, and Nick Sirianni retroactively was the man that never fixed this thing. So Nick Sirianni, number one. I know that probably warms your heart, CeCe.
16: Yeah, I mean, I completely agree for all of the reasons that you laid out. I just want to make it clear for the record, this is Evan Cohen putting Nick Sirianni on the list.
15: Oh, my God.
16: I I will say this. Interesting that you think that there are three teams in the NFC East that could be hiring new coaches next year.
10: Glad you noticed
16: that. Yeah, because, I mean, it's really only John Harbaugh, the one that got hired this year, that's the only one that's not on your hot list rankings. That is incredible.
10: I'm so glad you noticed that. I'm so glad you noticed that.
16: Can I throw out...
10: Can I tell you why?
16: Can I throw out another coach?
10: Yeah. Go ahead. You know what? Let's do this. Let's take a break because I think the connection's a little choppy here. So we're gonna get this all lined up here. So we got a lot to do here. The reason why I felt comfortable with the three NFC East coaches on the hot seat, and then the other coach that CC wants to mention, plus objections, omissions from you guys out there as well. 888-SAY-ESPN, 888-729-3776 is the telephone number to join the show. Hot Seat, ESPN Radio Rank'em Series, Hot Seat NFL coaches, who needs to be on that list, who should be taken off the list, et cetera, et cetera. Of course, I'm probably not making some of these coaches feel good, and I apologize, but if you're not, you know, the wellness company is here for you. 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
26: 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But this summer, during the FIFA World Cup, it's an invitation, America. Never watched soccer before? Perfect. Think a corner kick is a karate move? Sure, why not? Prefer sports where players can use their hands? Me too. Just here for the snacks? Now we're talking. So grab a bag of Lay's and jump on the bandwagon. We're undefeated. Lay's,
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7: If it doesn't work out in Minnesota, if it's an unmitigated disaster, if it's that bad in Minnesota, if they finish in the cellar of the NFC North, if they don't move on from Kevin O'Connell, I will jump off the high dive in a speedo into the deep end.
8: Wow. I forgot about that. Not going to lie. Totally forgot about that. CeCe's promise that if Minnesota, the Minnesota Vikings are a disaster this year, he jumps off the high dive in a speedo. Wow. We are that is unsportsmanlike.
7: Strong.
8: We are unsportsmanlike. Yeah, I would say so. 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Hopefully you do better than CeCe did. 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Tune in 2026 ESPYs on ABC and the ESPN app on July 15th at 8 p.m. Eastern. I say do better than CeCe did because the NFL gave him the wrong college for a player that he announced for the New York Giants years ago. All right.
7: Sorry, Lorenzo Carter.
8: So just to clarify and catch up on a couple of things here that we were just doing before we get to your phone calls at 888-SAY-ESPN. ESPN Radio Rank'em Series, you hear it on our shows all throughout the day, every single day. Today's topic, hot seat. Coaches that could come into the season on the hot seat in the NFL. So I gave you two versions of it. I gave you, well, you know this already. They're on the hot seat right now with guys like Aaron Glenn, with the Jets, Zach Taylor, Shane Steichen, Dan Quinn, and Todd Bowles. Those are the ones that everyone kind of knows. And then I gave you the list of Nick Sirianni, Matt LaFleur, Brian Schottenheimer, Kevin O'Connell, and Mike McCarthy that we're sure they're not going to end up there. CeCe pointed out a great observation. Hey, you got three NFC East guys between those two kind of categories of hot seat coaches. That would be remarkable. I thought about that as I was putting this together, and then I'm like, wait a minute. The AFC North just set the precedent for that. Three or four coaches were gone last year after last season.
7: And not the one that we all thought should be fired.
8: So in that scenario, I felt less bold, maybe, CeCe, in saying Sirianni, Schottenheimer, and Quinn all could be in the conversation. You said there's one blatant one that was left out. Which one?
7: Oh, Mike LaFleur with the Arizona Cardinals. I think he's dead on arrival. I see him as a one-and-done coach. I just don't see a path for him being successful. Like, who's going to be this man's quarterback?
8: Jacoby Brissett or Carson Beck? That's not the answer you want to hear. That's just the factual of me reading a roster.
7: Oh, okay. You hope that everything gets settled out there in the quarterback room. But I think that's going to be an unmitigated disaster in Arizona, especially considering the teams that are in the NFC West. They've got to face off against the Rams, 49ers, and Seahawks twice. Yeah, good luck.
8: What's interesting about what you just said, and maybe Cam could look this up, it feels like a one-and-done coach every single year. So the idea of Mike LaFleur being one-and-done is completely logical because it feels like that is a thing now in the NFL. Like, oh, wait, we just hired the wrong guy. Let's get rid of him quickly, right? And so
7: who was our one-and-done guy last year?
8: I thought there was somebody. Maybe it's not every year.
9: Pete Carroll.
8: Oh, yeah. Wow, I forgot he was the coach of the Raiders.
6: Do you want to know the year before Pierce, the Raiders.
8: Well, Gerard Mayo.
6: And Gerard Mayo. And then Frank Reich the year before, Nathaniel Hackett and Lovie Smith, David Culley, Urban Meyer.
8: Was maybe the most unfair, and he and Lovie Smith, that I've ever seen in the history of the NFL in terms of what they did to those guys. They hired them to fire them. That was so wrong. Anyway,
6: since 2015, it's only not happened in two seasons. So it's pretty much every season.
8: Yeah. So there you go.
7: Yeah.
8: There you go. All right.
7: Good luck.
8: Yeah, exactly. Jeff in Houston listening on the ESPN app. Hot seat coaches for the NFL coaches going into the season.
9: How y'all doing? First of all, good morning to the both of y'all. Huge fan. Been listening since you guys started off.
8: Thank you.
9: For me, I'm going to go with Kyle Shanahan, 49ers. I know he's a successful coach, but two Super Bowl losses. The 49ers are getting older. Their window has closed. I'm going to have to go with Kyle Shanahan, 49ers.
8: Yeah, I'm surprised CeCe didn't bring that up, but I think that, again, correct me if I'm wrong a little bit, CeCe, like, I feel like you think Kyle Shanahan may have had a little bit of a revival last year in your opinion.
7: Yes, I thought that was the best coaching job that he did last year in his career. I thought it was awesome. Yeah, I mean, like, and they're turning that team over. I understand that people are saying that the 49ers are getting older and all that stuff. They're actually turning that team over. So, I mean, like, I think that they're trending in the right direction. I get it. They're one of the older teams in the league, but if you look at some of the young players that they're starting to bring into the organization that are going to play more prominent roles, I think the 49ers are headed in the right direction.
8: Yeah, and I want to make sure that people understand what I'm saying. I said Kyle Shanahan revival of it relative to CeCe's opinion of him, right? CeCe's opinion of him went from, oh my God, right off the bat, this guy's kind of getting to the Super Bowl right away, A, down to maybe B or C, then back to A, then down to B or C, and then I think there was a moment of C/D for you because the frustration of the third possession, and now it's back to B plus A minus in terms of Kyle?
7: Listen, they peeled off a lot of pieces last offseason, Ev, and I thought they were going to have a collapse. Turns out Brock Purdy was who they thought he was.
8: Right. Right.
7: He is a tractor. He is not a trailer. He is pulling everybody along. And I think it's a situation now where you're going to see them build this team out around him. And the addition of Mike Evans, who I think is fantastic, making sure they re-sign Trent Williams. Christian McCaffrey showed that he's still got some tread left. I just think they're trending in the right direction. And then you think about what they're becoming on the defensive side of the ball. That team is. I would not at all be surprised if we look up and we see the San Francisco 49ers winning the NFC West this coming year.
8: I very much agree with you. Coming up, ESPN NFL analyst Jason McCourty will join us next. We're on Sportsmanlike, presented by Progressive Insurance.
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10: Patrick Mahomes, he's the most decorated quarterback in this crop. He's still the GOAT in waiting. But he's coming off the worst season of his career and a major injury. And lest we forget, he and the Chiefs were not good before this injury. They've been in regression for a few years. Patrick Mahomes has dipped in passing yards, passer rating, yards per attempt. His deep ball accuracy has dipped, and there's been fewer explosive plays, which is his calling card. Based on his performance, I can't put him higher than 5 right now.
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12: Joining us now in studio, ESPN NFL analyst and reporter. We'll get to that in a little bit. Jason McCourty joining us. Has Patrick Mahomes become underrated?

Yeah, I would say so. And I think from a standpoint of just listening to Michelle there and talk about the stats and the dip and all of those different things, that's without mentioning how much around him has changed throughout the process of that, the process of him running for his life at different times in the pocket, losing an explosive wide receiver like Tyreek Hill and trying to replace him doing other things. So I think that's been very different for Patrick Mahomes. And I think sometimes we look at him and we say, well, yeah, the play hasn't been as good or different things. And you underappreciate what he brings to the game, the clutch mentality and all of those different things. But that comes along with the league. Like, at one point, he was at the very top. They were winning every single game. They were in the Super Bowl every single year. And last year, you would ever read.

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1: Guys at one and two. Mahomes would probably be three for me. I think just body of work, everything he's done, healthy Patrick Mahomes, I would have him right there at number three.
2: So your big three, in essence, is the same as it's been.
1: As it's been.
2: But just the order has changed.
1: Yes. And I mean, you've had a major knee surgery. Like, that's going to shake up the order. When Lamar and Josh play at an MVP level, like, they deserve to be one and two right now. Now, you can argue till you're blue in the face about which one's one and which one's two, but I think those are the top two guys in the league right now.
2: CeCe, I think we can accept that versus what we heard yesterday, correct, from you and I?
3: Yeah, I'm not putting Patrick Mahomes as the fifth best quarterback in the National Football League. I think that's insane.
2: Agreed. Absolutely agreed. Now, I mentioned a reporter. We got to get this out of the way to make sure that CeCe's. I was waiting for CeCe to get in the mix here. So Jason walked in moments ago, and I said, he said, I need the headsets or whatever. I said, oh, no problem. They're right over there. You can sit over there. CeCe's in South Carolina. He said, what do you mean I could sit over there? I said, well, Michelle's not here. And he said, I just saw her in the makeup room. Michelle Smallman, CeCe, is here today getting hair and makeup before she's leaving for her vacation.
3: Wow. So hold on. You're getting makeup.
1: I'm sorry, makeup. Smalls.
2: Jason didn't mean to out her. CeCe, she's here, but just getting hair and makeup.
3: So help me understand this. She's getting makeup done to travel to her vacation?
2: Seems like that, yeah.
3: How does that even make sense?
2: I mean, I don't know. I guess when you have access to the amazing professionals in the hair and makeup department that we have, it's better than going to pay for someone else.
1: There's a familiarity with it. In my defense, if Smalls is listening, I assumed she was hosting something else. Like, there was a different opportunity. So when I saw her, you're like, oh, she's not in today. She's off. I was like, oh, that makes sense. They maybe ESPN has her doing something different
2: right
1: in the building. I didn't know that she was getting ready to go
2: off day
1: on a 7-day trip somewhere exotic. Like, I didn't know.
2: We don't know where she's going. Not our business. But I mean,
3: but the makeup is only good for today. But the makeup is only good for today, guys.
1: Maybe today is a big day.
3: That's what I don't understand.
2: The hair is not, though. The hair, I think, can last. I don't know. I don't know.
1: I definitely don't know.
2: The revelation of Jason McCourty realizing he unintentionally and kind-heartedly totally outed Smalls was an amazing moment there, CeCe. Over to you with more. Go ahead for football questions for Jason, because that's all anyone's now going to think about is that he just totally outed Smalls.
1: Yeah, I'm sorry, Smalls.
3: J-Mac, so we had some obvious candidates. We're doing the ESPN Radio Rank'em Series. Coaches on the hot seat. The obvious ones, Zach Taylor, Aaron Glenn, Todd Bowles, Dan Quinn, Shane Steichen.
1: Yep.
3: Who's a coach that's not in that group that you're watching to see how this year goes and could potentially be on the outs with their current franchise?
1: Okay, I'll give you two. I'll go LaFleur and Green Bay in the sense of even when last year ended, there was conversations about whether they wanted him back, whether he wanted to be back. Green Bay has been a very good football team, but the very good football teams, you get to a point where it's like, all right, are you getting to the Super Bowl? Are you not? If not, do we need to find a replacement similar to what we saw happen with Harbaugh and McDermott? The other one, as crazy as it sounds, and I for me, it doesn't make any sense, but I'm going to say Nick Sirianni. And it doesn't make sense to me because all he's done in his young career as an NFL head coach is win football games. He is at the very top when it comes to starting out your career as a head coach and winning games. But he's so polarizing in Philly, and there's so much that comes along with it that it feels as though whenever there's not success, people are calling for his job. Personally, it doesn't make sense to me. When you've been in two Super Bowls, winning one of them, and you haven't been the head coach for over a decade yet, like, that's one hell of a resume for Sirianni to even be mentioned as one of those coaches. But realistically speaking, we look at over the last few years when they haven't performed well, people have mentioned his name numerous times on the hot seat.
2: We're talking with ESPN NFL analyst Jason McCourty at Jason McCourty on Twitter. If you want to check out, he has information, by the way, about his kids football camp coming up on July 18th. You can check that out on his social media there. I brought up Sirianni as well. Yeah. So that non-obvious list. And the reason I brought him up is very simply, I think the

0: There's two teams in the NFL that act differently than anyone else and have proven to be right. Philadelphia and Seattle have basically said we can be nameless and faceless at coach and quarterback. We can replace everyone and still win. How is that possible? Because it's factually correct.
1: I think it's how you build your roster. And I think that you go back to Seattle with Russell Wilson. I remember playing them in the preseason, Russ's rookie year, and this team was stacked. And you're looking at the pieces that they were able to amass around him. I look at the same thing for Philadelphia. Jalen Hurts is Super Bowl MVP and has performed extremely well. But you look at what's surrounding the offensive line, the weapons on the outside, who they have on the defensive side of the ball. I just think nowadays you have to build your team with what you have. So if you have the luxury, as we talked about, the top quarterbacks in the league, if you have the luxury of a Lamar Jackson, a Josh Allen, a Patrick Mahomes, well, then you build around knowing that you have to pay your quarterback a ton of money because you don't let those guys walk out the building. But if you don't have that, you have to be able to draft well, sign the right free agents, and find a quarterback that can manage the game and make the necessary plays. And I think both of those franchises, and I'll say Seattle more because I don't want to put Jalen Hurts in that same boat when you've performed and done some of the things he's done.
2: I picked him for MVP, but this upcoming season already?
1: Yeah.
2: But the reality is, like, they went to the Super Bowl, in essence, with Wentz. They won it with Foles.
1: Yep.
2: They went to the Super Bowl with McNabb. They then went to the Super Bowl with, I'm going out of order, but they went to the Super Bowl with Hurts. And this is all since 2005.
1: It's a good point. It's a good point. And even to that point, Jalen Hurts was a second round draft pick. Like, they didn't.
2: Or four, maybe. But whatever. The last 20 years. Or so.
1: Yes. So to that point, yes. He's performed at an MVP level in our league throughout the regular season. So it puts him in a little bit of a different boat.
3: J-Mac, what's the most impactful offseason addition to this point in the NFL calendar as you see it for this upcoming year?
1: I would say, hey, I'm going to go a non-player, and I'm going to say Christian Parker with the Dallas Cowboys, I think, was the most impactful addition because you think
2: that's
1: about...
2: That's their defensive coordinator.
1: Yes, the Cowboys defensive coordinator coming over from the Philadelphia Eagles as their pass game coordinator. The Cowboys offensively, they were unbelievable last year, and George Pickens is back, and he seems to be happy and on board with everything going on. The question mark has been around the defense. So enter Christian Parker and an entire new defensive staff with a ton of new pieces on that defensive side of the ball. Cowboys are a team that we love to talk about. Are we going to talk about them because they're relevant on the football field this year? And if that is the case, it's going to be because of Christian Parker and the defense he's brought over. I think he's 34 years old, first time calling plays in this league, a ton of pressure performing for that football team where the expectations are so high.
2: Jason McCourty, ESPN NFL analyst and just ESPN reporter. On people at ESPN, he reports on as he outed Smalls today.
1: Have fun, Smalls.
2: He will be on SportsCenter in a few minutes. 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
14: 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With Pat, the producer.
15: So Michelle was in Philly this weekend.
16: Philly's an interesting place. The streets were just lined with people in Eagles gear that were really drunken, though.
15: Ian Fitzsimmons not being an expiration date guy, I might push it to, like, if it's like milk, maybe a second day after the I think I need to read more books. I think I'm dumb.
16: Yes.
15: I think I'm just getting dumber.
16: Yes.
15: Me specifically.
16: Yes.
15: Just, I need to read more books. Ugh.
17: Ugh. I'm over it. I'm sick and tired and over it.
15: Get a life.
2: Yes, each and every day at this time, our producer, Pat Costello, gives us items in and around sports, entertainment, his life that he is over. Pat.
15: Two follow-ups quickly from that rejoin. One, do you guys want to start a book club? And two, do you think Michelle got full glam to go to Philly or?
2: Well,
3: probably not.
15: No?
2: Yeah. We
3: to
2: don't
3: the
2: know.
3: Latter, probably not.
2: We don't know where she's going. She's obviously on. She's going on vacation or.
3: She's gallivanting.
2: She's gallivanting.
3: Call it what it is.
2: She's
3: gallivanting.
2: She's allowed to gallivant. It's her life, right? Good for her. What we were not aware of and what we have become confused about today, if you're unaware and you're just tuning in, is Jason McCourty just joined us moments ago. We were getting him situated and he was sitting in Michelle's seat and he was all confused as to why am I sitting in Michelle's seat? I just saw her downstairs. And I said, what? What do you mean you saw her downstairs? Yeah, hair and makeup for wherever she's going and whatever she's doing. She still came in for the hair and makeup part of our jobs.
15: Also didn't come up to say hello to you.
2: Yeah, I think she's pretty sick of me from the last few days in Bristol.
15: You can come say hi. You're in the building. It's not that much of an ask.
18: She didn't want us to know that she was there, obviously.
2: That's true. She did ask who snitched, which I didn't say until we were on.
18: She was on a spy mission. She was trying to get in, get out without being detected, and Jason McCourty reported back.
15: I'm proud of you for not snitching to Michelle. You should just send her the link to the podcast for hour two.
18: Yeah, listen on your flight.
15: You're going to have to listen.
18: You have full glam.
2: Well, how did I snitch? I didn't snitch.
15: No, I'm saying you didn't snitch. You that's why you should just send her the link to the podcast. Oh. You can figure it out yourself. Mm.
3: But then also,
2: CC has so many questions about this. It's amazing.
3: There's so many questions. But then also, like, ESPN and our headquarters in New York is not the place you go for a stealth mission, y'all.
15: Seriously.
2: That's true.
18: You can see Whoopi Goldberg there.
3: You have to badge in.
2: Like, wait, by the way.
3: What are we even talking about?
2: By the way, in all seriousness, so when you get back, there's a new level of security. Seriously.
15: We don't have to leak security details.
2: Evan. No. This is not leaking security. There's another place to swipe now. A person that swipes you on the way in, too, CeCe. Better have that badge out at all times.
3: Wow.
2: No, it's great. I'm not leaking anything. I'm proud of the fact that we have a
3: secure building. So we have TSA level security.
2: That's right.
3: At our workplace.
2: That's okay. Right. It's awesome. All right. It's awesome.
18: Wow. Two TSAs in one day for Michelle.
2: Next one, Pat. If there is our first one, Pat.
15: I'd like to talk about my recess experience.
2: Go ahead.
15: We've been talking about recess games today and what are the best recess games. And from first grade to fourth grade, my recess experience was terrible. It was a parking lot that was on a hill. That was our whole recess area. We were not allowed to have any sports balls of any sort. No basketballs, no kickballs, no footballs. After a couple of football-related injuries happened. We were allowed to have jump ropes, which quickly turned into us hitting each other with the jump ropes. So then we weren't allowed to have jump ropes anymore. So all they would just like pushed us out into a parking lot in like a hot day, and we're like, go do whatever. And so our recess was just like, there was one hopscotch. So we just run and jump down the hopscotch and see who could get the farthest. Because we're like, what? We have nothing here. What are we supposed to do? It was horrible.
18: Pat, that sounds like a jail.
2: Quick follow-up.
3: Ryan is like,
2: this.
3: Go play in traffic, little kid.
2: Yeah, that's okay. That was one of the follow-ups. It's like, their car is coming by.
15: No, they closed off the parking lot for recess.
3: Oh, they closed it off.
15: Yeah, it was an empty parking lot.
2: Okay. Serious question for you. Did this memory pop up today because we're talking about it? Or is this something that you every so often will randomly think about how ridiculous it is that you guys, as young children, were not given the opportunity to play?
15: This comes up quite a bit in my memories, for sure.
2: Really?
15: Because of how, like, ridiculous it is.
2: I could see that.
15: It was just like, hey, play on this concrete hill with nothing. Good luck.
3: Who hurt you, Pat?
15: Everyone. We would do. That's why we were not allowed to have sports balls anymore.
2: So could you play, like, tag? Like... That could be something, right? But
15: we did play tag with jump ropes.
2: Oh,
3: we were
2: tagging each other with
3: the jump ropes.
2: Yeah, that's not going to go well.
15: It wasn't great. It wasn't until fifth and sixth grade where I was like, oh, you're allowed to have, like, basketballs and footballs. And I did lose my front tooth in recess in, like, fifth grade.
2: Wait, what? You can't just slip that in now. What happened?
15: Well, we were playing a game where there's one person who throws a football to, like, a group of kids. And, like, a younger kid ran underneath me, and I went, oh, and opened my mouth because he ran underneath me, and my tooth went into his head.
2: Oof. I chipped a tooth, broke a tooth, lost a tooth, whatever it was, on a swing set one day. I jumped off, and when I landed, my knee went into my mouth.
3: Oh, I thought you were going to say you chipped a tooth on somebody else's fist.
18: We're playing butts up.
3: Oh, my God.
2: Full content. You guys are acting like nobody calls it. No, that's what it's called.
15: Chunkus.
2: CC called it wall ball. People know what butts up is.
3: Hey, you want to play butts up?
2: Yes, that's
3: Evan,
2: a game.
3: Evan all of a sudden has a chipped tooth.
15: You want to play Chunkus?
2: I look Chunkus today. I got to be honest. I saw a side shot.
15: I said, Cam, at what point is Evan going to make a joke about Chunkus?
18: True, he did say that.
2: Well, the side shot with Jason definitely made me look Chunkus.
3: Those chins.
18: Well, the hair and makeup team is in full effect.
2: Yeah, I can't even get it fixed because hair and makeup's busy. It's not working.
15: Occupied.
2: Next one, Pat.
15: Do you guys know Jonathan Zaslow has seen the band Pearl Jam 30 times?
2: Yeah.
15: That's too many times. 30 times to see a single band? That's ridiculous.
2: Why?
15: You don't need to see a band that many times. They're playing the same songs pretty much. Pearl Jam's not changing it up that much. He's probably heard Even Flow almost every time he's gone.
2: I disagree. With a band that has that deep of a catalog, you don't think they change it up, they play it differently, etc.?
15: I'm sure you hear some differences, but after 30 times, you're not like, all right, I get it.
18: I feel like after six times, you're like, all right, I know the different rotations they go through.
15: But like the fifth time, you're good, for sure.
2: Is there a max number that you could see someone perform in concert in your mind?
15: I think five. I think five is enough to get the point.
3: Yeah, a handful of times is enough.
2: What about locationally? If you're like, oh, my favorite group, band, artist is playing this location, that's going to be amazing.
15: It would have to be very, like, if they're playing, like, MSG or something.
18: I mean, for some people, 30 is nothing. Like, there are people who, obviously, like, Fish and Grateful Dead will see, like, hundreds of times. 30 is a low number for some.
15: I don't think they're going for the music, though.
18: That's true, but you're still going.
2: Wait, Cam, you're walking us down an interesting path. What do you think, which artist, band, group, whatever, has the most repeat customers for concerts?
18: I think it's Grateful Dead Company. People literally religiously follow them.
2: Even though there's no... Jerry Garcia has passed, even though...
18: I think
2: like,
18: still now they get tons of people following them all over.
2: I would say Fish has got to be up there, right?
18: Fish is... All the jam
2: Dave
18: bands.
2: Matthews?
18: Dave Matthews is a big one for sure.
3: Yeah.
15: Evan, how many times have you seen The Killers?
2: Not as many as you think. I would say 5 or 6 total, probably.
15: That's a good amount of time.
3: That's a good amount.
2: But I would go it's 5 healthy. Or 6 more. I mean, like...
15: That's a lot of times.
2: But they have a deep catalog. They have new stuff. The way... Like, Counting... Now, a lot of people have an issue with this. But Counting Crows, famously, does not play their songs the way that they release their songs. So every single time you go to a Counting Crows concert, you may hear Adam Duritz and Counting Crows play it differently, and you feel like you're at a different concert. Now, I don't love that personally, because if I love the band, I love the band for the reason, like for the songs they released, right? If they're trying to switch it up, you may not love it, but yeah, I guess I understand what you're saying, but 30, Zaz probably has 30, an explanation for that.
15: 30 is crazy.
18: He
15: I'm
18: explained
15: sorry.
18: It, and it's just because of what you said, Ev. It's like they change it up every time. They have a different final song, different arrangements. You know, it's been in different venues, so he just likes the different experience every time, even though it's mostly the similar stuff.
15: I don't know the answer to this, but I'm hoping he's going and seeing other bands in concert too.
3: Right?
18: Has he only seen Pearl Jam?
15: Like, does he only go to Pearl
2: I've
15: Jam?
2: I've been friends with Zaz for probably the better part of the last 20 years. I have been asked by him, do you have a hookup to tickets for whatever? And the only band he's ever asked me for is Pearl Jam.
15: Go see some other stuff, Zaz. There are other bands out there.
2: By the way, I could see CeCe. I don't know about this. This is going to be interesting. I could see CeCe having a rule, whether he's established it or not, as a one-and-done concert person. I've seen so-and-so in concert. I don't need to see them again. Am I right about that guess?
3: Actually, I will say this. Frankie Beverly and Maze, I've seen them several times, and it doesn't get old. I've probably seen Frankie Beverly and Maze a handful of times, and it doesn't get old.
2: Could you go 30?
3: What'd you say?
2: Could you go 30 times?
3: No.
15: That's so many times.
3: That's a lot of times.
2: I think we got to find out from Zaz how many different venues, too. Like, is it always in Miami?
18: Well, I think when they're there for, like, 3 days, he goes all 3 days.
15: That's crazy.
18: Yeah. He goes, like, back-to-back nights. It's not just, like, whenever they come around. He goes every time that they're in the city he's in.
2: That sounds a little wild. So, I got to go get hair and makeup. Let me see if I can say hello to Small.
18: Occupied.
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31: 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Along with Chris Canty, Evan Cohen with you. Michelle Smallman getting hair and makeup. Normally I would say she's off, but she's been outed by Jason McCourty that she's downstairs just getting hair and makeup. Oh my God. CC has said he has a million follow-up questions. I only think we've gotten to one or two. I mean, we could probably go the remaining 2 hours of our show trying to understand this thought process for one Michelle Smallman, but nonetheless, CC. Also, a question is out about the concert going, because Pat just brought up the idea of going. Jonathan Zaslow, our teammate here at ESPN Radio, has gone to 30 Pearl Jam concerts. And I put out there at Evco Radio, what band slash artist has the most repeat concert goers? Some of the replies include so far Bruce Springsteen, Billy Joel. Also got a note from Josh DiMaggio, ESPN Milwaukee, saying, he literally just wrote me, "I've seen Fish like 15 times and I'm not even that big of a fan, just always touring." That's insane. That is called wasting money, ladies and gentlemen.
15: What are we doing here? Just going to a concert just because they're nearby?
31: Yeah, like, just because you can?
15: Who cares?
31: That's insane.
3: Just because you can doesn't mean you should. We talk about that all the time, man.
18: Someone tweeted us, at Joey2Trees, "I'm about to see Fish for the 177th time next Friday."
31: Stop it.
15: Also,
31: are you being serious?
18: That's what he said.
31: Can I deem that person's a fan?
15: Yeah,
31: because Josh
15: is
31: saying he's not a fan.
15: You can't say, "I'm not a fan, but I've gone 15 times.
18: Is crazy.
31: You're a fan.
15: I'm not a fan. I've gone twice, but I'm not really a fan. Like, okay, 15 times, buddy, you're a fan.
31: Wow. Andrew Gomez just tweets at us, Drake, Jay-Z, Chris Brown. I don't know. Jay-Z doesn't, Jay-Z doesn't tour enough to have the most repeat concert goers, does he?
3: No, but Jay-Z does perform in certain situations. You're like, oh, it's an opportunity to see him. Like, performed in Europe with the album that he released, Watch the Throne. I mean, he's done, you know, one-offs with the Barclays when that opened up. Remember when we won the Super Bowl, he did a gig at Carnegie Hall. He's doing Yankee Stadium this weekend, which I know a lot of people are coming to New York for. So, like you can, like, sneakily, you could see Jay-Z perform a lot, even though he doesn't tour like some of these other artists that are mainstream.
31: That makes sense. But 177 times?
3: I mean, at that point, you keep showing up that many times, they're going to put you on the payroll. 177
31: that's
3: times?
31: Crazy.
3: That is ridiculous.
15: I bet that's not even close to the most.
31: Really?
15: Yeah, I'm sure that there's people who have gone more than that.
3: Can we calculate how much money it costs to see a band 177 times?
31: I mean, at least $100 a ticket, right? At least. Probably more than that, I would think.
15: Yeah, inflation and stuff.
31: Wow. Would you ever want to go to a full season worth of games, any sport, any team? Like, Pat's a huge Phillies fan. Like the concept of, like, I'm going to go to all 162.
15: All 162? No, I'd go to every home game.
31: No, I'm serious. Like,
3: every home game?
15: Yeah, so season tickets. I'd get season tickets for every home game.
31: And you would, yeah, I mean, obviously people have season tickets, but I'm talking about everything.
3: That's like 81. It's 81
15: game. Is a lot.
3: That's a lot, man.
31: Well, yeah, Cam, I mean, what do you think season tickets are? 81 games.
18: Yes. Do people go to all those games? They sell some of those. I think they don't go to all 81. I'm sure there are people that do. That just seems like a lot to me.
31: I think it would be pretty damn cool for an NFL team. I bet you people out there have done this. Like, but I'm just going to go to all 17.
3: But if you're going to all the home games from a Major League Baseball team standpoint, it's not even about enjoying the game at that point. You're just going to all the games to say you go to all the games. That's ridiculous.
31: I mean, CeCe didn't even go to all the Giants games after he got his contract. And he was on the team.
3: They were paying me.
31: He was on the team.
3: And I didn't go to all the games. Oh, the Giants got a home game. Ah, I'll stay at home and watch it on TV.
31: He's like, I don't really want to play today. What do I need to? He's openly talked about the 1 year in his life and his career. A 1 year for this man's 40-plus years on Earth. He has talked about openly, this is not me outing him, of 1 year where he's like, eh, I'm not a max effort guy this year. He had that 1 year.
3: Paid vacation. Yeah,
31: but Pat would go to all 81 home games for the Phillies as a fan.
15: If I'm already watching like 140, let's say, games in the season, then like going to 81 is not that insane.
18: Yeah,
3: watching on TV is a very different thing than getting in your car or getting on public transportation to get to the stadium, fighting traffic, fighting crowds, and then watching the game and then having to do the same thing all over again just to get back to your couch.
31: 100%.
3: No shot.
31: 100%. Plus, not to be weird, but like bathroom food scenario, shower scenario, like it's a lot easier at home.
15: You mean shower?
31: You don't shower during the day at all?
3: Who showers during the games?
15: What?
31: Oh, I shower at halftime of games all the time at night. That's how I stay awake.
15: I would just shower when I got home from the game.
3: Wow.
31: We work early in the morning.
3: You learn a lot about your teammates. I did
31: Monday
3: not have
31: Monday Night Football halftime showers? You guys don't do that?
3: So when we're watching the breakdown on the halftime show,
31: that's
3: when Evan Cohen is in the shower.
31: Yes, because I'm up at 3:40 in the morning every day. I want to watch all of Joe Buck and Troy Aikman and company, and I want to watch Monday Night Football, obviously, in full, as
18: we all
31: do.
18: You don't want to watch Jason Kelce breaking it down, I guess.
31: It has nothing to do with that. It has to do with the fact I work with the best football analyst there is. I don't need to hear anybody else but him.
18: Wow.
3: I appreciate that.
18: Disrespectful to Monday Night Countdown.
31: It's not that. It's the reality is I have to stay awake for the whole game. Right? So I want to stay awake. It's not a shot at Kelce or SVP or anything like that. And I don't take a 20-minute halftime shower. I could be in the shower during a halftime commercial, Cam. You think that's abnormal. I guarantee you there are a lot of people out there that do the same thing, that take the shower to stay awake at night. Guaranteed. Anyway, we're on Sportsmanlike here on ESPN Radio, ESPNU. We are presented by Progressive Insurance. We are on day a lot of LeBron watch here because yesterday we thought, here's what we're trying to do. Just take people behind the scenes. I think all of us on our show are trying to come up with ways of like, oh, today's going to be the day for LeBron. Because it's, like yesterday, anniversary of the decision, clearly. Or like, okay, today is 7-9. Does 79 mean anything to, what year was his mom born? What year was his cousin? Like, we're trying to figure out, like, is there a reason for any of these things as to when and where and why and how he's going to make his decision? So let's do it this way, CeCe. Mm-hmm. Do you believe today at 8:07 a.m. Eastern Time on July 9th, 2022, 2026, LeBron James knows where he is playing next season?
3: No.
31: Okay. If he doesn't know where he's playing next season, may I throw a curveball at you?
3: Sure.
31: If LeBron James goes through this process, looks at Cleveland, looks at Miami, looks at the new teams that he's never played for in Denver, in Minnesota, in Golden State, in Philadelphia, and says, when I combine chance to win, teammates, coaching staff, organization around me, and where I would live, maybe it just makes sense for me to have Rich Paul, my agent, call Rob Pelinka and the Lakers again. Is there any, I know they did the big goodbye. I know Ramona Shelburne had a great piece on ESPN.com about some of the falling out. But when you factor in life and basketball, his son is on the team and the additions the Lakers made. If you are someone like Chris Canty that believes he does not know where he's going yet, is there a chance the Lakers are still an option? Do I think the Lakers want him back? No. Do I think the Lakers would?
3: They should.
31: Well, do
3: they should want him back.
31: Do I think the Lakers would be able to turn him down if he says, maybe we should do this? I do not. I think they would take him back, especially at that number.
3: Yeah, for the minimum? Yeah, you have to take LeBron James if he's willing to play for $6 or $7 million. You have to do it. Here's the thing that I think is interesting, Evan. You brought this up last week, you brought this up earlier this week, excuse me, and I just can't get past this when it comes to the LeBron of it all. He's going to play on a minimum salary more likely than not this upcoming season. And when it comes to the farewell tour, there is not going to be any shortage of demand to see LeBron in his last season or two. It is going to be an attraction the likes of which we've probably never seen in the history of the NBA. LeBron James, based on what the team can currently pay him, is going to be grossly underpaid. There's no organization that can compensate him his true value to what he brings to the table. So my question is, now that he's close to the end of his career, what landing spot represents the opportunity to maximize his portfolio, his earnings, post-NBA playing career? And that's why it comes back to the opportunity that might be in front of him with the Harris Blitzer Sports and Entertainment Group. And then, of course, what the Lakers are doing with that group led by Mark Walton, I believe his name is. So
31: yep.
3: I think that's the interesting aspect of this. And it might just be a negotiation period in terms of his free agency. Which owner can set me up the best when it comes to post-playing career? You know, you got the ownership group with the Lakers. They also own the Dodgers. And then you have Harris Blitzer Sports and Entertainment that owns Crystal Palace FC. They own the Sixers. They own the Devils. They got the Commanders. And now you're talking about them potentially owning the majority stake of the Guardians. I know he's a minority owner, but they've got it already pre-priced in terms of buying a majority stake with the Cleveland Guardians. So which ownership group can set LeBron James up best post-playing career? I got to be honest, Ev, this probably represents the easiest salary cap circumvention that we've seen in NBA history.
31: It's a very, very interesting, intriguing thought you have, because as we sit here and we wonder where he's going, well, family reasons would just keep him in L.A., right? Basketball reasons would probably put him Minnesota, Denver, or Miami. Storybook ending would put him in Cleveland. And he's still a free agent by choice. Financially, he would have gone to one of the salary cap space teams, you know, like Brooklyn or Chicago. They wouldn't have won, obviously. But it's like, hey, I'm LeBron James. I cannot lower my value because that is not who I am, which that's fine, right? He's a billion-dollar business unto himself. All of those options are out there, and none of them have been checked relative to his decision. So you coming on the air today, CeCe, and presenting this option. Let's think about this for a second. Let's think about a free agency destination that has nothing to do with on-court, that has nothing to do with family, that has nothing to do with location. Okay? Let's think about the idea of what is going to set me up the moment I retire to walk into another billion-dollar business. That's an interesting one. By the way, I have an update on something.
3: What you got?
31: Adam Schefter has chimed in. Adam has said, I've never showered at halftime of a game in my life. He just texted me this. Now, here's my question for Adam, though. Have you ever had to consistently wake up at 3:40 in the morning to perform every day? I'm just throwing that out there.
2: Adam doesn't sleep at all. He's tweeting in the middle of the night. If anyone knows about lack of sleep, it's him.
31: I'm not doubting Adam Schefter's work ethic in any way, shape, or form.
2: Yeah. It sounds like you are.
31: What are you, crazy?
2: I wasn't doubting your questioning of that. I'm just saying I think he knows what it's like to be up at weird hours.
31: Wait a second. And CeCe will back me up on this. There is a difference between being up at weird hours and then traveling an hour to perform at 3:40 in the morning. And we don't deserve any sympathy. That's not what I'm looking for. We have the greatest job in the world. We are fortunate enough to have it. What I'm saying is, when there's a Monday night football game and you need a little pick-me-up because you're falling asleep a little bit and I don't nap, I do the halftime shower.
2: That's fair. I think he's probably also talking to agents and teams in the middle of the night.
31: In his bed!
2: So you're saying Adam Schefter's job is not hard?
31: Oh my God.
2: Well, that's what I
31: heard.
2: Are you guys out of your minds?
3: That's what I heard.
31: Oh my God.
2: He's sitting on his ass in his bed, calling
31: people.
2: Adam
31: has talked about this. Adam has talked about the idea that he has done many of things from weird spots in his career. All I'm saying is, and by the way, he's also on the Monday Night Football broadcast. That'd be weird
2: that you're
31: if he
2: not
31: showered
2: watching.
31: At the location. That's not what I said.
2: How do you know he's on
31: you
2: the
31: don't
2: broadcast.
31: Watch it.
2: You don't even know if he's on the broadcast or not.
31: We're on Sportsmanlike, presented by Progressive Insurance.
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3: Oh my God. Pat Costello is, I mean, he had the zinger of the day right there. It's great.
31: Oh, what he said in my ear, that was in your ear too?
3: That was in my ear
31: okay,
3: too.
31: Okay, I just couldn't tell.
3: I could not imagine my kid at sleepaway camp and I get a call from the camp counselor saying my son is trying to round up all of the kids to play butts up. Like
31: it's a legit game. You guys are making it seem, because it comes off weird. It's the same thing as wall ball or whatever you're saying.
15: None of us have ever heard the name before.
3: I've never heard that.
31: It's the chunkus.
2: Other people are saying they have played butts up before.
31: It's basically when you have a group of kids, they're lining up, you have that wall, they're running to the wall, and one person's like trying to hit. It's basically like human dodgeball, or like, yeah, dodgeball with a tennis ball, and or somebody is standing there and you get to throw it at them. And then backwards, right? The kid is backwards facing the pitcher, basically, throwing the ball at the kid. Yeah, it's, I don't know. I mean, that's what it was called. Other people are backing me up on
3: that. But it wasn't called that. That's the point. Like, it wasn't called that. You're choosing to call it butts up. We called it wall ball. It was just, it's just wall ball, man.
15: You New York kids, man. Something going on there.
3: But we don't say that because I'm from the Bronx.
31: But we both grew up in New York, CC and I, and we called it different things. We grew up at the same time in New York, probably 25 minutes away from each other.
3: Man, what y'all were doing in Westchester, boy.
2: Do you think ever you were at, like, the same court playing butts up together?
3: No.
31: We've done this, actually. We've done the, like, CC and I have done the, like, did we ever know each other at different points? Yeah, and in 2012, I interviewed him on Sirius XM when he was on the Ravens. He has no recollection of that, because I said, he's like, what? I don't know. You think I remember that? Some random 10-minute interview?
2: Was it a good interview?
31: I swear to God. Now, see, I don't want to get too serious here, but it was about a serious real life thing with all the real stuff going on in Baltimore at that time when he was on the Ravens, yeah. The non-football stuff. Yeah, and we must have had the conversation, who would be a good person to talk about? And I don't know if we were smart enough to come up with CC, or CC had said something and we're like, that's the guy you got to get. And we got him, and he was amazing. He was amazing.
3: Thank you, Ev.
2: Not surprising.
31: That. Interestingly enough, I don't think we ever had him on after that, which makes no sense. It's like he was.
3: This
31: hey,
3: guy's
31: you know
3: not
31: what?
3: Gonna. This guy's not gonna give us anything.
31: This
3: Let's
31: guy's
3: not have
31: too
3: him
31: good.
3: On.
31: No, it was. He's too good. We can't bring. They may get the idea of replacing us with this guy. Let's keep him away. Anyway, all right. So, by the way, Shefty also chimed in that he believes LeBron does know where he's going right now. And wow. I think if LeBron knows where he's going right now, then it's one of the two places he's been. Right? If he knows where he's going right now, it's one of the two places he's been, Miami or Cleveland. Shams Charania, ESPN senior NBA insider, was on NBA Today, weekdays 3 p.m. Eastern on ESPN, and had this to say about LeBron sifting through offers and in no rush.
28: And a LeBron James, Rich Paul, they're continuing to sift through the leading contenders, the different options, the different teams that have been pitching Rich Paul over the last week since LeBron James informed the Lakers that he's going to be moving on elsewhere. That includes Golden State, Cleveland, Miami, Philadelphia, Minnesota. What we do know, though, is LeBron James wants to be in a competitive, competing environment. He wants to play meaningful basketball. But as far as the timeline, there is no timetable. LeBron James does not appear to be in a rush.
31: Is there something you think he's waiting for? Like, for example, CC, when this all first came to fruition, right, with him becoming an unrestricted free agent and him telling the Lakers, that's it, right? Or them telling him, whatever the order was. Brian Windhorst was on NBA Today on ESPN and said, let's keep an eye on the actions of some of these teams. and what they do. Then you have Draymond Green declining the player option. So we're thinking, okay, he must be doing that for LeBron. Then you have Miami obviously going out there and getting Giannis, and everybody knows they need additional players, and they have multiple roster spots open, and DeMar DeRozan has been linked there for a while now. Well, they're not seemingly bringing him in. My guess is you wait for LeBron. If you don't get LeBron, then DeRozan seems like a nice supplemental piece to the puzzle. Do we need to wait for more actions? Is there still something, like, maybe he's saying to Draymond and Steph Curry and everybody at Golden State, go get AD and I'm yours?
3: I mean, I guess it's possible, Ev, but I think the leverage that LeBron is exercising is focused in another direction. I honestly think the leverage is all about making sure that the next place that he plays is a place that can set him up for whatever interest that he has after basketball. And so, yeah, I understand, you know, wanting to have the storybook ending and being able to close the chapter on what was a quarter century of excellence in the NBA the right way. But then there's also the element of who can offer me something that is close to resembling my value to these NBA franchises. And I think that that is a select few destinations when we start talking about the teams that are on the board for LeBron to go to.
31: Based on that, should the Clippers be in play?
3: I do think that you have to offer winning too. So okay. Let me say that. Yeah. Let me be clear about that. Like, it's not just about what's next. It's not going to be, you know, MJ to the Wizards-esque. It's going to be a place where he can contend. It's going to be a place that has a path to a championship, but it's also got to have a path to other business interests, because LeBron, on a minimum, is not close to representing his value to a team, especially when he's going on a farewell tour over the next year or two.
31: You know, you just brought up something that is an interesting correlation, and I understand what you're saying. MJ to the Wizards-esque, meaning he didn't go to the Wizards for a championship. But your suggestion for LeBron's move, his final move, is exactly the same as Michael's final move.
3: No doubt.
31: Is where is the business? Michael played for the Wizards because Michael owned the Wizards. And his thought was, if I'm going to own this team one day or own a part of it, is how do I increase the value while I have a piece of the value? Me playing and selling 23 Wizards jerseys is the single best way of doing that. So in your scenario, how does LeBron James, hypothetically, getting a piece of or being a part of the Harris Blitzer Sports and Entertainment Group, how can he bring value to that group upon arrival? Playing basketball for that group's team, which is in this case the Philadelphia 76ers, increases the value of the business.
3: By the way, they own one of the most valuable NFL franchises in the league.
31: In the Washington Commanders.
3: No doubt.
31: You may be onto something, because LeBron doesn't like the idea of admitting he's followed MJ in every move, What you're saying is, here's his next version of following MJ. His final stop is a business stop.
3: But I can do it better because I can also win a championship.
31: Can I give you another crazy hypothetical on that?
3: Go for it.
31: Dan Gilbert's dream team would be to own the Detroit Pistons. Now, I don't think the Pistons are going to sell. Just throwing that out there, that could there be this wild kind of, if I go back to Cleveland, can I get Gilbert to kind of sell it to me and he gets the Pistons? And Pistons are not for sale. They're not looking to be for sale. I think their fan base would like to sell the people running it this offseason. But I mean, like, not Man. The people, the positions, excuse me. But you get the point. Like, I think we are at that place with LeBron watch where everyone's trying to throw a curveball of like, I wonder if this could be the reason. I wonder if that could be the reason. Just throwing that out there.
3: Hey, but here's the thing, Ev, what we know to be fact is that it won't just be a purely basketball decision. We can say that definitively.
31: Yeah, because if that was the case, he'd be begging to go to San Antonio or Oklahoma City.
3: It won't be purely a basketball decision. There is going to be another pull, whether that's the nostalgia of going back home, whether that's, you know, being able to set himself up with the Harris Blitzer Sports and Entertainment Group or the Kroenke Sports and Entertainment Group with the Denver Nuggets. There is going to be another pull. It could be family. There is going to be another pull when it comes to this next chapter and where LeBron ultimately ends up landing.
31: Coming up, What was it yesterday that caused CC and I to be livid? Livid at one Michelle Smallman. We'll get to that after CC has this from Granger.
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3: 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We are on Sportsmanlike here on ESPN Radio, ESPNU. We are presented by Progressive Insurance. Small's off, back with us on Monday. She was on one yesterday on our show as she gave her ESPN Radio power rankings of rank them of top five quarterbacks in the NFL. And here is what Smallsy had to say about QB number five on her list by the name of Patrick Mahomes.
4: Number five.
1: Patrick Mahomes.
2: Oh, my God.
1: He's the most decorated quarterback in this crop. He's still the GOAT in waiting. But he's coming off the worst season of his career and a major injury, tearing his ACL and his LCL in week 15. And lest we forget, he and the Chiefs were not good before this injury. Actually, if you look at the numbers, they've been in regression for a few years. Patrick Mahomes has dipped in passing yards, passer rating, yards per attempt. His deep ball accuracy has dipped. And there's been fewer explosive plays, which is his calling card. You can say that's because of the talent around him, which is a valid argument. But still, based on his performance the past few seasons, I can't put him higher than five right now.
3: CC, ball on tee for you. Patrick Mahomes as the fifth best quarterback in the NFL is what to you?
5: It's ridiculous is what it is. There's no other way to frame it. It's nonsense. It's ludicrous. It's all of those adjectives. I was fuming yesterday. I had steam coming out of my ears because as Smallis is rattling off the numbers, it's not taking into account all of the pieces that have been peeled off from Patrick Mahomes over the years where we've been charting this regression, so to speak. And yeah, oh, by the way, we're talking about the numbers being in decline. The dude was in the Super Bowl 2 years ago. Right? Like they are consistently in the championship rounds. Last year, yeah, they weren't great, but they missed their number one receiver for half the year. Rashee Rice played in what? A grand total of eight games? Whatever it was? Xavier Worthy got hurt in the season opener against the Chargers? Like we're not factoring in everything that's going on around him. The lack of a running game, the offensive line being in flux, players that are underperforming. When they're being paid top dollar, Jawan Taylor, we're talking to you. Like, we're not talking about any of those things. We're just looking at raw numbers and saying that he regressed. And then we're calling everybody a sycophant when you push back even in the least bit because Patrick Mahomes, the lure of him has made him this sacred calf. I just think that we're not contextualizing why Patrick Mahomes is individual productivity has been in decline over the last several seasons.
3: So maybe an extreme statement, but does this maybe confirm the masses don't believe he's comparable in any way, shape, or form to Brady, comparable in any way, shape, or form to LeBron, comparable in any way, shape, or form now to Otani? And what I mean by that is the default, I don't care what you did last year, I'm still going to take you above everybody else this year. Because Brady's entire career, once we got to know Brady, didn't matter what he did the year before. He was definitively the best quarterback in the league. LeBron James, we literally are obsessing today over where he's going to play next. 20-some-odd years into his career at 40-some-odd years old, where he proudly has the gray beard driving around golf carts playing golf as if he's retired, and we still just default to face of the league. If he's on your team, you're a contender. Why is it that we don't treat Mahomes that way? He's had the greatest start to a career in the history of this sport. And that includes the greatest ever, and that's Tom Brady. But like the first 7 or 8 years for Mahomes arguably are better than that of Brady. Brady's greatness is the next 20 years basically look the same, right? Like he had the sustainability at the highest of levels. But CeCe, it feels like we don't go to that default mode of it's Mahomes. Of course he's the best. Why?
5: Whatever. Everybody wants to be the first to the party to predict the demise of a person that can be in the all-time conversation. It's the cool thing to do. So even though Michelle Smallman might think that, hey, I'm getting ahead of it, I see something that you all don't, it really is the opposite.

0: it really is the trendy thing to pick against Patrick Mahomes and the Kansas City Chiefs, to somehow dismiss the greatness that you've seen from him in, you know, his decade being in the National Football League. That's where everybody wants to go. And so when we start talking about projecting what Mahomes and the Chiefs will be this upcoming season, everybody wants to default to what we saw last year. And I just think people are missing the mark when you consider all of the other factors in terms of the organization trying to stabilize the supporting cast around Patrick Mahomes.
1: This statement I'm about to make.
0: It's the Brady. Here's the thing.
1: Yeah.
0: It's not unlike what happened with Tom Brady, Ev. We had this with Tom Brady. People said this about Brady. Remember after the year where he tore his ACL, they lost in the wild card round. He had 28 touchdowns to 13 picks. People predicted the demise of Tom Brady as well.
1: Yeah,
0: and all
1: it
0: did,
1: yeah.
0: And all the dude did was continue to go to conference championship after conference championship after conference championship.
1: Yeah.
0: He won four championships after people said he was done winning championships.
1: You're right. There probably was that moment. So I guess, then let me ask you this then. Is it too far to ask this question? To those who believe that Mahomes is on the decline or he's only 5 overall in the NFL right now or, you know, his best days are behind him. To those people, did Patrick Mahomes have an all-time great run or is Patrick Mahomes going to be an all-time great quarterback?
0: Well, he's already an all-time great quarterback.
1: I don't know, but if you think it's only going to go downhill from here, he is not going to be considered an all-time great quarterback because our lasting memories will feel like they're so far away from the great memories. Remember, and I'm not comparing the quarterbacks, I'm comparing the storylines in the conversation. People said, well, Russell Wilson may have played his way out of the Hall of Fame, right? But if you just actually reversed his career and had the bad years first and the great years last, he would not have played his way out of the Hall of Fame. Same exact years, mm-hmm. just different order, right?
0: Sure.
1: So if Mahomes is 7 or 8 years in the NFL, that we're looking at this all-time great run over this time, and people who are anti-Mahomes' play right now are going to say, no, it's all going to be downhill from here. He will then likely have a 5 to 10 year stretch where it doesn't look like the first 5 to 7 years. And people may say, well, he's one of these guys that had an all-time great run, but he's not an all-time great quarterback because guys like Brady or Montana, et cetera, did it the entirety of their career.
0: Well,
1: I don't agree with those people. I'm just saying that's coming if they're right.
0: Ev, I mean, Patrick Mahomes has 3 Super Bowl MVPs. It's him, Tom Brady, Joe Montana in the room. What are we talking about?
1: I agree with you, but there are people.
0: So how can you make the argument that he's not already an all-time great?
1: Well, okay, let me bring in Cam Pratt on this because Cam Pratt is very much in line. Well, you know what? We'll do this coming up because we're going to hear the detracting point of view on this.
0: Yeah, I got to hear the dissenting opinion on
1: this.
0: And
1: I'm not saying that Cam believes he's not considered an all-time great. I just want to hear the dissenting opinion as to why CeCe and I are so wrong that we are just so adamant that we should default based on an amazing body of work to Mahomes is 1, 2, or 3 at the lowest when we're looking at the NFL quarterback rankings. We're on Sportsmanlike, presented by Progressive Insurance.
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7: Patrick Mahomes. He's the most decorated quarterback in this crop. He's still the GOAT in waiting. But he's coming off the worst season of his career and a major injury. And lest we forget, he and the Chiefs were not good before this injury. They've been in regression for a few years. Patrick Mahomes has dipped in passing yards, passer rating, yards per attempt. His deep ball accuracy has dipped, and there's been fewer explosive plays, which is his calling card. Based on his performance, I can't put him higher than 5 right now.
8: This Patrick Mahomes hate has to stop. Oh my God.
9: He's got
8: to
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10: 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Today in the World Cup, obviously.
9: Come on, Morocco. Come on, Morocco. There.
10: And we get back going with the World Cup today. Okay, we're going to get back into Mahomes for a second. Fascinating move by one Pat Costello, who moments ago, of course I have to bring this to air, was shaming CeCe for not owning a boat. That is a fascinating decision by Pat. But I don't understand this.
11: He keeps talking about how he has a dock in South Carolina, and I thought he had a boat. If you have a dock, I would assume you have a boat if you live on the water.
10: Yeah, but you did it with you don't have a boat? Like,
11: well, yeah, I thought he had a boat. It makes sense. He has a pool house that's the size of a normal home. I assumed he had a boat. I don't think that's unreasonable.
10: It's okay. It's a reasonable question. It's not a reasonable shame move. You just kind of shamed him for not having a boat. Am I right, CeCe?
9: He did shame me for not having a boat.
10: You're being boat shamed.
9: The dock came with the house, sir. Like, there's that.
11: Yeah, okay, so you had a free dock. Even more reason to get a boat.
9: Well, the upkeep on a boat is a lot more than the upkeep on the house. What sense does that make?
11: You got the dock for free.
10: You didn't get the dock for free. You got the dock with the house that he paid for.
9: Pat, would it make you feel better if I get jet skis? Because that's on the board. I can get jet skis. Yeah, I'm going to get jet skis. I'm not going to get a boat.
11: All right, we'll take that.
10: Wait a minute.
9: You'll take the jet skis?
10: Big enough for you?
12: What are we doing here?
9: That's a mean thing to say, Evan Cole.
10: Why is that mean? You're 6'8".
11: You just called him Chunkus.
9: He did call me Chunkus. There are jet skis that hold two people.
10: You're bigger than two people.
9: No. Oh, my God. Okay, that is very, that was a very mean thing to say.
10: No, hold on.

0: a second. I bet you, no, hold on. There's a chance you may be taller and heavier than Cam and Jovante combined.
1: No. There's no shot I'm taller.
2: It's not taller. I'm 6'4".
1: There's no shot I'm taller than both of them combined.
2: You think Javante's 6 inches tall?
0: Sorry, Cam and Nuno combined, maybe.
2: Okay, fine. Jet ski weight limits range from 350 to 600 pounds.
1: Okay, I'm under the minute.
0: You're actually a jet
1: well
0: ski.
1: Under
0: it's
1: that.
0: What you are. You are a jet ski.
1: I am a jet ski. I don't move as fast as one in the water.
2: You're a giant ski.
0: I was going to make a joke. I thought it was so cheesy that I didn't make it, but thank you for doing it.
2: Javante and I together are about, I would say 11, almost 12 feet tall, I think. Maybe 12.
1: How much
2: and
1: do you weigh?
2: We weigh about 340 together.
1: No, I'm not 340.
2: Yeah, we got Canty beat easily.
3: It's still
1: now,
3: under
1: Canty,
3: the jet
1: 2 years
3: limit.
1: Ago, Canty, when I first started the show, would have y'all beat by 20 pounds. So I've lost some weight. I'm just saying.
0: He's so sick of me that he can't eat anymore. It's like I'm losing it with
2: no
0: this
2: appetite.
0: Guy. Oh, my God.
1: When I look at your chins.
0: Okay. And that felt like a little bit more than what I was going
2: You called him too fat for a jet ski.
0: I did not say he was too fat. I thought he was too tall
2: he's
0: and big for
2: sink
0: a jet ski.
2: Now you're both chunkus.
0: That's not what I said. You stop deflecting, Pat. You're boat shaming him. How dare you?
2: You fat shamed
0: no,
2: him.
0: No, I did not. I tall shamed him.
1: You fat shamed him.
2: Kenty, you sure a jet ski's not going to sink if you get on it?
0: That's not what I was saying at all.
1: You're going down like the Titanic.
0: You know what? You should have a boat. You're too big. He's right. You know what? Pat's right. I'm now on Pat's side on this one. We are on Sportsman Life presented by Progressive Insurance. CC and I are livid at the anti-Mahomes takes that are out there and that we believe that it should just be a given. What did we used to do? Is Patrick Mahomes and everybody else kind of thing or whatever you
1: yes.
0: said? Yeah. However we did the quarterback rankings every week, it's like, all right, you just, like, leave Mahomes out because obviously he's number one. We both still believe that it should be a default mechanism for, oh, top five quarterbacks, 15 is still in existence. He's still playing and he's motivated now with a little chip on his shoulder that people like Michelle and others are kind of writing him off. And I asked the question as to whether or not if the people that are writing him off saying he's not going to be as good and his career continues to decline as they are assessing it, whether or not they're going to consider him an all-time great for the totality of his career or an all-time great run. Cam Pratt, producer, is one of those detractors, at least in comparison to CC and I. What is your argument against Mahomes? And do you believe it is on the table that he just has an all-time great run and not an all-time great career?
2: First, I'll deal with the second point first, which is that if his career ended today, it would be an all-time great career.
0: No. It's not an end today. It's if it's 5 to 10 more years of as
2: still an all-time great
0: years.
2: Career because okay. that peak was so high, so astronomically high that even if it trails off and maybe, you know, wins a couple more playoff games, doesn't win a Super Bowl, that's still an all-time great career. My thesis, I don't know if this is Michelle's thesis, is that being ranked number 5 is just not as disrespectful as you guys are taking it to mean. It obviously feels that way because we are just so used to Mahomes getting the full entire benefit of the doubt, number one, no matter what. And he's earned that for 7 to 8 years. In the last couple of years, I do not believe he has earned that full benefit of the doubt. No questions asked. He has to be number one or two. And if you disagree, you're crazy, which I would have agreed to up until the last couple of seasons when I think his play has regressed to the level that we can now question. Is he still playing at a level, even with everything he's lost, that he is the best quarterback or the second best quarterback in the NFL? I think that answer is no, but his credibility and his career up until this point still gets him in the top five. Top five is not bad. He is a great quarterback, and he probably will continue to have great seasons. But with what we've seen and the trajectory that he has headed down the last couple seasons, I do not believe he gets the full benefit of the doubt. You get to be number one no matter what, even though it's looked bad the last couple seasons.
1: Yeah, but you're saying he's regressed over the last several years. You're just pointing to last year. You can say he regressed from an individual productivity standpoint, but he had his team in the Super Bowl in 2024.
2: Yes.
1: They were going for a three-peat.
2: And they were 15-2, so you can't argue that part of it. That was also the year they won 9 one-score games, so he still has the clutch factor, no questions asked.
1: Okay,
2: But the offense was not at the same level. He was not as much the driving force.
1: Who cares about the offense being at the same level if you're winning 15 games?
2: But that's what we're ranking. We're ranking his individual play and how much he is driving the production and the winning of the team. Still, obviously, in a huge way, they made it to the Super Bowl. They got clocked in that Super Bowl.
1: Hold on. Are we talking about the top five fantasy quarterbacks? Or are we talking about the best quarterbacks?
0: That's right.
1: Because the best quarterbacks don't always put up the best numbers.
2: Of course.
1: It's about being able to control the complexion of the game. And nobody controls the game better than Patrick Mahomes.
0: But that's why
2: he's five and not one. It's not like
1: season where he got hurt.
2: In week 15, they were out of the playoffs. They were eliminated from the playoffs before Patrick Mahomes was injured. We cannot say this was an injury season for Patrick Mahomes. He was on the team the entire season. They missed the playoffs.
1: I think the injury was a product of how bad the team around him was.
2: Okay,
1: and that's the part that we keep failing to bring up.
2: But the injury was not the cause for them missing the playoffs. They missed the playoffs with Patrick Mahomes as their quarterback.
1: Okay, that's great. But what I am saying is the mismanagement of the front office
2: question.
1: Has to matter when we have these conversations.
2: I agree. And that's why he's not being plummeted to 11, because his play might dictate that.
1: But here's the thing, Cam, here's the thing. Having him at five, like, there's a better argument to not have Matt Stafford in the top five than it is to not have Patrick Mahomes in the top three.
2: I can't get on board with that.
1: I think it's absolutely ridiculous. He's just saying that Mahomes is not one of the two or three best quarterbacks in the game.
2: I just don't think you can make that argument full guarantee at this point, at this stage.
1: Sean McVay and Les Snead ain't making that argument.
2: I think they would. He just won MVP.
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6: 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Here it comes. 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Manning coming on. He's there. He catches it. Len Barker has pitched the no-hitter. A perfect game for Len Barker.
17: That highlight courtesy of 3WE. Barker tosses the only perfect game of Cleveland Indians history and the last no-hitter. He never got a three-ball count in that game and struck out 11. The Indians got a 3-0 victory over the Blue Jays. It was the 10th perfect game in Major League history and one of the most attended games in Cleveland history. Even though 7,290 people are being truthful about their attendance of Len Barker's perfect game.
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24: 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It's deep. And the Twins win.
25: Yeah, it hurts. I mean, you never want to lose, but losing that way really hurts. This team's resilient. We've had tough losses before. We got to come back tomorrow ready to win a ball game. That's exactly what we're going to do.
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0: first play. Pressure, left tackle. He steps up, a flag is down. He throws deep, wide open. It's Braylon Edwards. Edwards will score.
1: That man, did you take him?
2: Good to see you.
3: Good to be alive. Praise the Lord. You're saying that was like, screw you.
4: It's exactly what it was.
3: That is a screw you.
4: Yes.
3: Baker, considering everything that was at stake today, how tough was it to lose like that?
2: Good to see you.
4: Yes.
3: Get out, is what he wanted to say.
4: I don't even remember the rest of the answer to the question. That's the only thing that mattered.
3: Aaron, when are you going to let it go?
5: You're asking the wrong question. When is Baker going to let it go?
3: No, the answer is never. No.
5: You can't blame me for not letting it go. He's the king of never letting it go. It's fueled him, Riz, to be one of the most intense and the greatest leaders that the NFL has ever seen.
3: I always appreciated the kid's wit going back to the golf outing. Do you remember the first time we had him on?
5: Yeah.
3: He was a rookie.
5: First and only, I think.
3: He was a rookie, and we were at the golf outing, and he came out with us the golf outing, and he was playing around with Grossi.
5: It was after the 18 season. So he had finished his rookie season.
3: Okay. Yeah. So it was his sophomore year. Okay, we all thought he was going to be the guy here. And by the way, he did win a playoff game for you here. People seem to forget that.
2: Good to see you.
3: But the funniest thing to Chris was not him saying good to see you to my question. The funniest thing to Chris was, I didn't get it. So I asked the question, he answered the question, and then the next person asked the question. And I said to Chris, did he say something before he answered? And Chris goes, yeah, really.
5: Now, Paul, there were other, for people that don't know the story, we're talking about this was the Carolina game that Cade York makes the long field goal.
3: All right, hold on.
5: The opener of the 2022 Brown season.
3: Hold on. He went there after us, right? What?
5: Correct.
3: Give me the timeline.
5: We traded him to Carolina but it was late, wasn't it, Paul? In August or something.
4: Yeah, I believe so.
3: No.
5: Yeah.
3: Was that late?
5: It took a long time.
3: All right, let me say this then. Chris, wouldn't you be like, oh, here's those Cleveland bastards? Like, you know, you understand what, wouldn't you have done?
4: I understand it, yeah.
3: Like, if it was you and you got traded and there's old Cleveland bald guy hitting you up with your, you know what I mean? I don't know. I didn't mean anything by it. I think my company sent me down. We went on a trip with people.
5: No, you're doing your job.
3: I was doing my
5: job. What's amazing to me is, and I think we've seen this, Baker not the only Cleveland sports figure to, I think, fall into this. Like, these guys, when they're playing here, they don't want to admit that they watch or they listen.
3: Hold on now, Chris. Folks, I didn't want to open the show with this today. I don't even know how I got onto this.
5: But he was watching and listening every word. I mean,
3: right,
5: Chris, don't you think he was using my fuel to motivate him?
3: Don't flatter yourself, bro. Okay? I don't think he was watching every word.
5: At least LeBron admits that he listens.
3: All right, so This is the exchange
4: from you to the question to the good to see you to the answer.
2: There was so much build up to this game. How much did it change when the game started for you against your former team?
6: Good to see you. Everybody made this out to be the Super Bowl, but despite what everybody's going to make this,
3: wait a minute.
6: There's 16 more games.
3: Wait a minute.
6: The Super Bowl's not till February.
3: Hold on. When I listen back to it, it doesn't sound like he's... It sounds like he really is happy to see me. No.
4: Riz.
3: No. No. No, no.
5: Riz, you're right. He was just happy to see you.
3: No.
4: He missed you. And it was like, you know what?
3: No. Guys, I don't, do you
5: sense? They were so glad that you made the trip to Carolina.
3: Chris, I don't sense malice. I'm sorry I don't. Let me hear it again.
2: There was so much buildup to this game. How much did it change when the game started for you against your former team?
6: Good to see you. Everybody made this out to be the Super Bowl. But...
3: Hey, Riz.
4: Riz,
3: good to see you.
4: The fraction of a second between you finishing the question and him talking, it was so quick, you can actually hear the change in the microphone in the place.
5: Riz, you have to be able to read tone.
4: Good to see ya is, like, the actual audio quality is different than the rest of its answer because the person running the control board didn't have enough time to switch it over.
5: All right, when you came back, because you'd been on, you know, vacation, you'd been out, you'd been sick, all this stuff. When you came back, your first day back, I came in and I said, oh, Riz, it's good to see you. Good to have you back. You know, I addressed you by name. I used a certain tone to express feelings of you know, positive feelings, however you want to put it.
3: What you're saying is that's a middle finger good to see you.
5: Totally.
4: Right. He can't actually stand at the podium and flip you the double bird.
3: Oh, yeah, he could.
5: Well,
3: I mean, I've had Heisman Trophy winners say worse stuff than that about me.
4: That's true.
5: In the last week.
3: Let me just hear it again. Again.
2: There was so much buildup to this game. How much did it change when the game started for you against your former team?
6: Good to see you. Everybody made this out to be the Super Bowl, but
7: Rich?
6: Despite...
7: I don't know. It seemed fairly friendly to me.
3: Yes.
7: I mean, I've been in locker rooms where you know they're not friendly.
3: Yes.
7: You can tell.
3: Yes.
7: That seemed normal to me.
3: He didn't go, good to see you. He didn't say it like that.
4: That's the beauty of it.
6: Good to see you.
3: Like, hey, man, you came all the way down to see my game. All right. Anything not to talk about the guards right now. Aaron, all right,
5: there are a few things more frustrating. And, you know, I went on this rant that went semi-viral yesterday about the amount of young players they're playing and how cheap the team is. By the way, the Guardians' payroll was twice what it is now 14 years ago. They don't like to – anyway. But there's a few things more frustrating, Riz, than watching guys continually come out of a bullpen – and kick the ball around or not be able to throw a strike. And I don't know what happened
3: Sobrowski
5: to Sobrowski.
3: Yesterday. I know.
5: That is, he came out and threw 11 straight balls. They walked in the tying run.
3: Aaron, I'm going to say this right now.
5: Like, guys.
3: I'm the manager position. I feel like voters' hands are tied. Because, Aaron, you come in and walk a guy, one guy in a close game. Look at me. You're out. You're done. Well, how is he in there to walk three guys? How is that possible?
5: Well, there are rules now about, isn't there a three batter
3: rule? You have to have two. Isn't it two, one inning? Is it three?
5: They
3: got to
5: so
3: leave him in.
5: Cockamamie. They couldn't pull him out right away. But hold on. He could fake an injury and get out of the game.
3: No. It's a time thing. They don't want to. You know what takes a lot of time? Bringing in a relief pitcher. But how about, did Carl go out during that? I don't even remember.
5: Yeah,
3: yes.
5: Yes. Yes. And normally Carl
3: Willis pitching coach.
5: Normally Carl is incredible at, he goes out there, he goes back to the dugout, and all of a sudden the guy starts firing strikes, getting guys out. But they walked eight guys yesterday. Come on.
3: You score five runs and you lose. And they had a walk off. Guy hit the ball off the wall. Aaron, I could also go through this lineup. Have you seen enough of?
5: Yeah.
3: David Fry.
5: Bye.
3: Have you seen enough of Rhys Hoskins?
5: Andre was trying to make the case that he's been better recently or something. I looked it up. The guy's hitting 180 in every split you could possibly imagine.
3: And
5: he's
3: hit a couple
5: home runs this week.
3: I said yesterday, I don't care how good they are in the clubhouse. You can't hit 180. Schneeman, you had a guy hitting 211, a guy hitting 219, a guy hitting 205, and a guy hitting 181 in your lineup. How can you win?
5: And they're making $800,000, $700,000, $500,000, and $28 an hour.
3: the guards are now, they're only a game out. Hey, we're only a game out. And I don't give a crap about that. You're a game over 500. The Twins are a game behind you.
5: Yeah, the Tigers are coming. Don't look now.
3: So we're just trying to get, I called that, by the way. We're trying to get to the All-Star break. Like, it seems like this is the latest All-Star break of all time. I know it's not. Come out to the mound. Dude, throw a strike. Like, maybe he couldn't. And by the way, how are you? I'm surprised at Eric. He's pitched really well this year. He got hurt. He missed some time. So frustrating. Who gave up? The Festa gave up the game winner, right?
5: Twitter is not a big Matt Festa fan.
3: Well, again, you're still in this thing, but it's only because, Paul, as you said last hour, you have what? You have a crappy division. Crappy division. What are your feelings on the
5: guards? You have a crappy division, but I'm sorry, when you play those teams right now, they're kicking your ass.
3: They've lost four in a row, but they're still 4-6 in their last 10. It's not like they're on a 12-game losing streak. You're a game out of first. That's what everybody's going to point to. How long has it been, Aaron? Every day. Every day. How long has it been?
5: Chris, give me the... hold on. We need to count the days.
3: No, don't do that to me. Don't do it, Aaron. 78 years, folks, since you won the World Series. All right. Bad bully, it happens. They're going at it today. Well, who is it? Gavs tonight?
4: Gavin Williams, yes.
3: What time? Hate that ballpark, by the way. Tarjay Field. Give me a break.
4: It is a 1:40.
3: Oh,
4: first
3: good.
4: Pitch.
3: Good. They're playing this afternoon. All right, Aaron. We've officially reached my Chris. It is day 10 of the LeBron watch. And I'm out, Jerry. Aaron, look at me. What is he doing? Yesterday, I got text. You guys have seen on my phone what's taking place during all this, right?
5: And it's gotten completely
3: out of control. People sending me videos on the roads of Bath, Ohio. Anyway, yesterday, they were golfing with palm trees. Okay, well, you're not in Akron anymore. So now everybody speculated LeBron was in Miami. Then there was speculation it wasn't Miami. It was Puerto Rico. LeBron is on his own personal PGA tour right now. And that's fine. God bless you. There are a ton of people weighing in on this. Listen to this. Here's Rich. Rich Paul, Clutch Sports. Game Over podcast with Max Kellerman, who claims, he says it sounds like LeBron doesn't still know where he's going.
8: One thing that won't be done, Max, there's no leading on.
9: In other words, there's not this grand secret where you already know what's going to happen, and this is all smoke and mirrors. He's really in the process of making
8: a choice.
9: We don't
8: need that. What do we need that for? We don't need that.
9: Is there any other domino that could fall that could affect things? Is there a free agent out there? Is there a move that might be made?
8: I don't know. I see people speculate that. I really don't know. Take the time needed. I got to continue to do my job, which I will do. As things happen around the league, I update and adjust.
3: Okay. Okay. Let me logically look at this because it's hard for us because we want him to come back so badly. All right.
4: Right.
3: This is LeBron's last dance. I'm guessing LeBron isn't going to do this next year, although maybe he will. Maybe he signs a one-year deal, or maybe he decides to. All I know is he's at the end of his career, an illustrious career. Four NBA titles. How many MVPs? Four?
5: Yeah.
3: Okay. Three different teams. One of the greatest of all time, but this is probably his last chance to take the spotlight. It's not a surprise. Free agency started on the 1st. It's July 9th, and he hasn't decided yet. And he has all the headlines. Okay, that's great marketing. But from a personal point of view, if it was me, let's say, I don't know what the equivalent of 41 in our years, but I'm getting up there. Let's say I'm 75. Holy cow. Chris, who in, I can't be me. Me? And anyway.
5: Riz.
3: I'm 75. I got one thing left with the company. One big thing. I get to pick my, wouldn't you take your time? Wouldn't you do your homework? Wouldn't you, Chris, listen to every, now in this case, how many suitors does LeBron have? About five.
5: Well,
3: here's
5: how many does he have and how many of them are actually practical?
3: Well,
5: for him?
3: I think four or five. Here's Steph Curry yesterday at talking about this.
10: You know, we obviously would love to play together. We'd hopefully it happens, but, you know, he's deserved the opportunity and the right to take his time with the decision.
3: He's right. He has earned that opportunity. It's just driving us crazy. If you're a Cavs fan, you're sitting here on pins and needles. The team hasn't made a move in a week because we're all waiting to see where he's going to go. Do you believe LeBron has made his mind up yet? Or do you believe his agent, his confidant, Rich, Paul, Adele's husband?
5: Yes.
3: That he is
5: hold
3: not.
5: On. I don't know that they're married. I think they're dating.
3: Adele's dude. Do you believe him?
5: I guess I have to.
3: Chris.
4: LeBron knows where he's going.
3: You think that?
4: Yes.
3: Well, then what are we waiting for?
4: LeBron.
5: Riz, let me put it in these terms, okay? If you have a big decision in your life and you're really waffling this hard on it, what is it
3: you don't
5: say?
3: Know? Hold on. You're assuming, again, you are assuming he's waffling.
5: But let's take Rich at his word.
3: Right, that's not waffling, Aaron. It's doing your due diligence.
5: Well, how long do
3: Aaron, I want to hear. Come on, Pat Riley.
5: They got eliminated from the playoffs in early May.
3: Aaron, Pat Riley could call and go, you know what? Give me a day or two. I'm trying to work out a thing. Then he gets a hold of me. He goes, all right, if you come down here, here's the other moves we're going to make. Like, they're not. There's a lot that goes into this.
5: One of the things, though, that I've learned from you is that you think things in life are big decisions, but when you really break them down, the things that feel like big decisions are really easy.
3: Well, apparently, our guy, Corbo, is not back down.
11: Rizzo, I couldn't get through yesterday. I'm going to tell you for the last time. LeBron James is coming to Cleveland. He's not going to Philly. Embiid is hurt. He plays 25 games a year. Forget Philly. He will be a Cleveland Cavalier. I'm at 99%. If he is not a Cavalier, I will get 3 dozen cannolis from Corvo's and bring them to you free of charge. That's how positive I am. Just go to the window with it. It's a lock. Have a good day.
3: Chris, is there a market? FanDuel, we are sponsored by FanDuel. This is ESPN 850 WKNR. We're the home of the Browns. We're broadcasting live from our East Bank Boardwalk studios in the Flats. Our guests all appear on the Northfield Park Racino Hotline. What is a mark? FanDuel doesn't do it, correct? You cannot bet on FanDuel where LeBron is going?
4: Correct.
3: All right, then who does it?
5: The prediction markets do.
3: Calche? What is it called?
5: For now, yeah.
3: Go to the prediction market. Are the Cavs still the favorite? How about DraftKings? Does DraftKings have them?
4: That I don't know.
5: No.
4: Calche has the Cavs as the favorite. 45% chance he goes to
3: I don't understand the percent chance thing, but okay. Who is second?
5: It's how they set the odds for what they pay out if you put in a certain amount of money, what you get back.
3: What do I get back? 45% of my $1?
5: Chris, what does it say?
4: If you think LeBron is going to Cleveland, it's 40. So let me add in. So a $10 bet would win you $21.39. Your payout would be $21.39.
5: Yep.
3: Just over double your money.
5: Uh-huh.
3: Okay.
5: Because it's just less than 50%.
3: Okay.
5: See?
3: Okay.
5: And then what are the other teams, Chris?
4: Miami, 21%. Golden State, 18%.
3: Where's Philly?
4: 14%.
3: Hmm.
5: Riz, Calche.
3: What?
5: Vibes.
3: They know?
5: They don't know.
3: They don't know. Aaron, let me put it to you this way. If he doesn't come back to Cleveland, where's he going?
5: Miami, I think.
3: Chris.
4: That's what I would say, Miami.
5: Do you think Miami, look, I'm just going to be totally transparent here. They got a better coach, right? I mean, that's a given.
3: He's one of the best coaches in the league.
5: As much as I really love Donovan as a player, Giannis is a more accomplished player than Donovan is. If Giannis is healthy, so, you know, you got to factor
3: that in. I cannot deny Giannis as a freak of nature, but it's just I haven't seen him healthy in a while, so it's hard to, but okay. I don't think there's a big gap between this version of Giannis, not 10 years ago, this version of Giannis and Donovan, but go ahead.
5: So I think that the boxes that Cleveland checks are the fan base, home, the community, the nostalgia. And by the way, the Cavs don't have a crappy basketball team. Let's be fair. It's not like he'd be coming here to win 36 games.
3: Listen to what Charles Barkley said.
12: The biggest criticism
3: hold on. This is on the NBC Sports Philadelphia.
12: The biggest criticism of LeBron James has always been that he packs his team. Because he's chasing this imaginary Michael Jordan ghost, what he needs to let go. LeBron, the only way he should go back to Cleveland and finish his career there. If he goes to Philly, people are going to say he's ring chasing to catch Michael. If he goes to Golden State, they're going to say he's ring chasing. He don't have no affiliation to Philadelphia or Golden State. What he does have is his hometown team who, listen, if he goes to the Cavaliers, they're probably going to be favored to win the East.
3: Right now in FanDuel, the Cavs are the fourth choice to win the East. If they get LeBron, I'd say they'd be second. I still think people love Boston.
5: Hold on. The Knicks went 16-3 in the playoffs. Like, the Knicks got to be the favorite in the East. Come on.
3: I don't know.
4: On FanDuel, Knicks are the favorite +300, Celtics +470.
3: Oh, now the Knicks are back to the favorite? So Jaylen Brown leaving?
5: Yeah.
3: The Celtics knocked them down to second.
5: And then the Cavs and Heat are the same, Chris?
4: No. This is weird. The Heat have now, okay, so Knicks 1, Celtics 2, Raptors are third at plus
3: Kawhi. Well, they got Kawhi.
4: 700. Yeah. Cavs and Pistons are next at plus 750. The Sixers are plus 800. The Heat plus 1100.
3: Well, there you go. If you like the Heat right now, if you think LeBron's going to the Heat, now would be the time to bet the Heat at 11-1. If you like the Sixers right now, now would be the time to bet them. What were they, Chris? 8.5-1?
5: But Riz, I'm just sitting here trying to speculate. I don't think there are any like more moves teams are trying to make. I could be wrong about that. But Riz, all the free agents have signed. All the big players have been traded. There's nothing lingering out there, it appears. So if he doesn't know, what is he still trying to find?
3: Make up his mind.
5: How long does it take you to make up your mind about
3: Aaron,
5: something?
3: For something like this, that's what I tried to explain in the first segment. For something like this, I'd really take my time. There's no rush. I don't have to decide today just because you want me to.
4: I mean, Aaron, look how long it took Joel Bitonio to announce his retirement.
3: Jesus, Chris.
4: I'm just saying.
3: He claimed he told him months ago. Did I read that right somewhere? I don't know.
5: Chris, he knew for a while.
3: Chris Schwarber homered again?
4: Yeah, he did. 32 on the year.
3: Let me share something with you, folks. It's been part of my daily routine for years. 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We're not getting it today, Chris, from eating Krispy Kreme donuts.
4: No, we are not.
3: Paul, how are you feeling? You've been on now for a while.
4: Oh, my God, I feel
3: great.
4: You had
3: to talk with Joe when Joe was in town 2 weeks ago. Tell everybody what you told him.
4: Yeah, so since I've started taking the product, I'm probably down about, 15, 18 pounds, something like that. 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
5: Yeah, it's in the Joby's Twitter inbox. I'm at HammerNation19. Rizzy is at the Real T Rizzo. Chris is manning the ESPN Cleveland YouTube chat. Ethan says, Riz, ball four, ball eight. Ugh. And he walks the bases loaded. How can they lay off pitches that are so close? Was that Sobrowski, Riz, or was that Rick Wild Thing Vaughn last night?
3: I just, the whole rule about, is it three batters? Is it three?
4: I thought it was three.
5: Yes.
3: That
5: or
3: is,
5: the end of an inning.
3: Man, that is, I just, next.
5: Donovan is good, every bit as good as the other great players in the league, Riz. The problem has been Strus, Dean Wade, Sam Merrill, and Schroeder, all those guys tanked. On the other hand, the New York role players played lights out all playoffs.
3: They did. And the other thing was, you know who stepped up big? Cat. Did Evan Mobley step up big for us in the playoffs?
5: At times, but it was inconsistent.
4: Never consistently. Yeah.
5: A lot of talk on my social about this video that I put out yesterday with my hose, trying to fix my hose.
3: Excuse me? You got to get the soft hose, the stretch hose.
5: Do you own one of those?
3: Three.
5: And they're great?
3: Fantastic. They wear out.
5: Chris, do you own a flex hose?
4: I do not, no.
3: I do.
5: Reg does.
3: Yeah.
4: I have two of them. Love them.
3: I have three. It's the only hose I'll buy now. I won't buy anything else. It's ridiculous. I grew up with hoses like that my whole life. You know what we used to do? We used to drink water from a hose.
5: Yeah, me too. But Allie rolled with her car over the end of the hose. So it bent the fitting. What do you call that, Chris? The end
4: yeah,
5: of
4: the fitting of it,
5: the,
4: yeah.
5: The fitting so that it's like an oval. And I'm trying to take a pair of pliers to mold it back into a circle.
3: Go on Amazon. And in 24 hours, a flex hose will be at your front door.
4: See, I would have just gotten the little replacement piece.
5: Yeah.
4: You cut the hose, you stick that thing back on.
3: You think he's cutting a hose?
4: No, I know
3: dude,
4: he's
3: Chris,
4: not.
3: Get out of here.
5: Chris, would you have tried to use, I guess, I got like a pair of channel lock pliers.
4: You'll bust the threads then, because you're not going to get it perfectly round again, and you'll end up ruining the threads.
3: Don't just let the folly continue.
4: Yeah, Aaron, once those things are bent, to Reg's point, you can't get it perfectly circular again. And even if you did, my guess is somewhere on the inside, it's going to start leaking out once the water's actually coming through.
5: Sensible Steve says, hey, Riz, we all know Paul can eat a dozen donuts, but can he do it in 30 minutes with only one glass of milk? Chris, what are you seeing?
3: No, hold on, man. I feel bad. I feel kind of bad, you know, because Chris got sick. And on that last Chipotle thing, you weren't right. You told me.
4: It took me a couple days to, like, get right. It was just.
3: I can't do that to you.
4: It was just sitting there for a couple days. That's all.
5: Chris, what are you seeing in the ESPN Cleveland YouTube chat?
4: The Cantonian says, LeBron just needs to come home and go to the city where it all started. Nobody shows him love like we do. L.A. didn't even appreciate him.
3: Yeah, true that. I'm sorry, Chris. I'm burping donuts right now.
4: Hoffa says, can we get a slop pot tracker update?
3: Chris, I was going to bring you in a slop pot. I smoked salmon last night. And then I made a bowl, a poke bowl.
4: Okay.
3: So I had chickpeas, edamame, rice. I had some peaches because I wanted some sweet in there. I had cucumbers.
4: Okay.
3: And I put a little soy sauce on with the smoked salmon. Poke bowl, phenomenal for you. I ate the whole friggin' thing.
4: There you go.
3: I could not save you.
5: Riz, you're at opposite ends of the spectrum from him. You made a poke bowl. He makes a slop pot. And those are two different categories of food.
3: So let's get a slop pot.
4: I think this is a new wrinkle because I don't know. So I mentioned yesterday was lasagna. Well, today it's the end of the lasagna. So that's all. Just another straight day lasagna. Nothing else. But it's the last. I mean, because Nicole made a giant tray. And again, I'm the only one who eats it.
5: But does it go in a bucket, the lasagna?
3: Wait, the kids eat the lasagna,
4: they do, but they don't eat leftovers. I'm the only one in the house.
3: Dude, serve them leftovers. My mom would be like, you know, we're eating leftovers.
5: Let's see how hungry they get, and then they'll eat the leftovers.
3: Run them around in that any offensive deck backyard of yours and watch them eat the lasagna.
4: So I'm the only, so that's what I got today. Okay. That's the last little bit of it.
3: All right. When we come back, I want to do fantasy football names because I've got some good ones. I need a new one. I need a new fantasy football name this year. Stay with us.
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0: boy blondies that Sweet. She's very excited about having. 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If you're at Blossom, come say hi. We'll be there Saturday night.
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1: You make a good living. The USA's match Monday night did 42 million viewers.
0: How great is that?
1: But a lot were Telemundo. Between Fox, Telemundo, and Peacock.
0: Okay.
1: Which is what the NFL's trying to do, folks, when they go global with the... There's a game in Australia, there's a game in... It just means more eyes, which means better ratings, which means more money. The money for these sports leagues, so many people don't understand that. It's not at Rocket Arena. You're not making money. You're making money from the TV deals because the TV networks get more eyes on them from live sports than anything. It's why some guy can make $186,000 a day. The total figure comes from 23 million on Telemundo and Peacock and 21 million watching on Fox. Total of 44 million. By way of comparison, AFC and NFC championship games in January averaged 47.4 million viewers. Guys, Chris, Aaron, even Reg, is soccer a mainstream sport now in the United States? Aaron.
0: No.
1: 44 million people and you say no?
0: Once every 4 years.
1: Chris.
2: It is not. Not even close.
1: Reg.
3: Agree. It's not. Not yet.
1: It's a hell of a lot bigger than it's ever been.
2: That I'm
1: Those
2: not.
1: Those are records beyond. They're doing the same as an NFC championship game.
2: Let's see what the numbers are in a couple of months for an MLS game
1: well,
2: on
1: that's
2: TV.
1: That's a different.
0: It's like the Olympics.
1: What are the numbers Those for the NHL on ESPN?
2: But the NHL is mainstream.
1: No, but they're not doing. You're lucky to get 2 million people watching a
3: they
1: game.
3: They average 600,000 viewers.
1: What?
3: Outside of World Cup. American soccer averages, or watching Premier or any soccer in the USA, 600,000 viewers.
2: Riz, my whole thing is, you slap the letters USA on anything, the country will rally. And they'll watch it, they'll consume it, they'll pretend they're experts in it. And then when said thing is done, it'll disappear.
0: When we played in the women's hockey final, it did huge ratings too. The Olympics are once every 4 years, and the figure skating does monster numbers. Does it not? NBC pays billions of dollars for it. But figure skating, I love it. It's my sport, but it's not a mainstream sport.
2: We haven't mentioned the quad god since the Olympics ended, and we won't until the next Olympics.
0: For good reason.
2: But that's my point. Like, I just think...
0: You know where the quad god is right now, Chris? Staring at himself in a mirror.
3: He is contemplating sitting out the 26-27 season.
1: Get out of here. What's he going to do? What's he going to go work at Home Depot?
0: Does he have any other marketable skills?
1: No. Like zero.
3: He could be a car hop.
1: Time for the headlines.
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0: 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While Cavs fans continue to wait for a decision from LeBron, seemed like last night and the Guardians game was going to be a nice distraction from the proceedings. But Cleveland pitching walked eight twins, including five. in a disastrous seventh inning, setting up Alan Rodin with a chance to win it.
5: Right center field. It's deep. And the Twins win. Alan Rodin. Just called up yesterday when they put Byron Buxton on the injured list. And in his first game of the season with the Twins, he has two hits, two runs batted in, including the game winner in the bottom of the ninth.
0: Rodin, like I said, the Twins take the first two in the series. 6-5 the final last night. A heartbreaker for manager of the Guardians, Stephen Vogt.
6: Yeah, it hurts. I mean, you never want to lose, but losing that way really hurts. This team's resilient. We've had tough losses before. We got to come back tomorrow ready to win a ball game, and that's exactly what we're going to do. But it's definitely going to sting for a while tonight, but we want it to sting. We don't want to let games like this just go right away. We'll be back tomorrow.
0: Two teams back at it this afternoon, Target Field. Riz, Gavin Williams getting the ball first pitch at 140. How concerned are you with the state of the baseball team?
1: Oh, I'm concerned. They're beyond leaking oil right now. They've lost four in a row. The Twins are only a game behind you. I said it again. I'll say it again. I've said it before. This division's going to be till the end of the day. There is FanGraph. I don't know what FanGraph is, but they have projections that whoever wins the Central is going to be 500. It doesn't exactly get you excited, but I guess once you get to the playoffs, it's a whole new ball game. So whatevs. I just don't like anything I'm watching right now. When they pitch well, they don't hit. When they hit, they don't pitch. It's just a bad spot. I can't believe they rely on Jose Ramirez that much. I guess they do. I'm not minimizing what he does. But I'm looking at this lineup, man. You got 1, 2, 3, 4, 5, 6. You have six guys hitting below 220. Six!
2: That's ridiculous.
0: Shout out Austin Hedges hitting 280.
1: Fry, 205. I didn't even mention Kwan at 221. Hoskins, 181. Arias, 213. Schneeman, 211. Manzardo, 219. Even the Watson kid's gone cold.
0: But they scored five runs last night.
1: I know.
0: And I know that this is unfair, but when they score five runs, Riz, they have to win.
1: And he keeps messing. Last night, he had Watson batting last. He had Bazzana way down. It was Fry, DeLauder, Rocchio, Hoskins, Bazzana.
0: Fry leading off was bizarre. Boy, when I think Reese stereotypical Hoskins, leadoff guy.
1: Chris,
0: you know.
1: Chris, when you were a kid,
2: yeah,
1: the best hitter batted what? Cleanup.
2: Yeah, cleanup.
1: Your cleanup hitter last night was Reese Hoskins. How is...
0: What the...
1: What is that?
2: Also...
1: What is that?
2: He's got to make that play in the ninth inning last night. That the ball that Rocchio got the ball shot up right to... You've got to make that play because ultimately you make that...
1: He's not even an infielder.
2: It's ridiculous.
1: Isn't he an outfielder? I don't know. He plays like five positions.
0: This is when you have this payroll. This is what you get. What is one of the rules of the really big show?
1: Don't get hooked.
0: Well, also, isn't you get what you pay for one of the rules of the really big show? Listen, if you pay for Uncle Rizzy, you get Uncle Rizzy.
1: Manzardo 0 for 4 with 2 Ks last night. Watson 0 for 3 with 2 Ks last night. David Fry 0 for 3 with 2 Ks last night.
0: That's frustrating. You know, the young kids are doing the best they can, and I like a lot of them. I like Bazzana. I like Khalil Watson a lot. They're just being put in an unfair position.
1: If they had professional hitters around them.
0: Yeah. Someone to show them the way.
1: But come on down to the ball yard, guys, for fireworks. Next.
0: They're a game out. They're also a game over 500. All right. I wish I had some tangible information to report on LeBron James in these headlines, Riz, but I don't.
1: What do you mean? I got Corbo.
0: Well, how about internet nonsense featuring the likes of Tony Vegas? You like Tony Vegas?
1: Sure.
0: He claims that Bronny James told his brother-in-law that he's coming back to Cleveland, and then he posted a mysterious picture with a blurred out person with Bronny on a golf course. Riz, do you trust the words of Tony Vegas?
1: Sure. No, Aaron. I think I know someone who knows what LeBron's doing besides LeBron, but I'm going to just wait this out when he comes. It changes every day, so I'll ask you today. Is he coming back to Cleveland, yes or no?
0: Yes.
1: Chris?
2: I say yes.
1: Oh, Chris, look at me. Okay.
2: Chris, what do you want me to say?
1: I want you to say the truth. I want you to tell me what you're thinking. You're as nervous as I am
2: right
1: now.
2: Of course I am, but I still think he's going to come here, and if not, I've set myself up for disappointment. I get it.
0: Riz, it's getting to the point with me where I kind of just want to know what he's doing, whether he's coming to Cleveland or not.
1: If you've been kicking around the idea of updating your bathroom, folks, I know people. I God love these kids, I know. They're getting their bathroom redone. 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Furniture shopping the way it should be. Next.
0: Coming up next is speculation on whether LeBron has made up his mind. Super agent Rich Paul was on the Game Over podcast claiming, well, that his client isn't really milking anything.
7: One thing that won't be done, Max, there's no leading on.
8: In other words, there's not this grand secret where you already know what's going to happen and this is all smoke and mirrors. He's really in the process of making a choice.
7: We don't need that. What do we need that for? We don't need that.
8: Is there any other domino that could fall? That could affect things? Is there a free agent out there? Is there a move that might be made?
7: I don't know. I see people speculate that. I really don't know. Take the time needed. I got to continue to do my job, which I will do. As things happen around the league, I update and adjust.
0: Riz, when do you think we're going to get an answer on all this?
1: I have no idea, but let me say this right now. Rich, come on, man. Dude.
0: Rich, we do know LeBron a little bit. Now, come on. I love you, and I would love to have you as my agent. So let me say that first and foremost. You've earned everything you've got in life. But LeBron milks everything. Riz, if LeBron has a minor elbow injury, does he writhe around on the ground in pain?
1: I'm not saying. Listen.
0: You nicknamed him Stella Hollywood.
1: I'm just saying. Bron likes to have the spotlight, and why shouldn't he? It's his last dance. It's his last big thing. Like, I don't know what he's going to do after. Remember I told you there was a rumor? I heard a rumor this week that there was ownership of one of these teams involved in negotiating this time around. Let's wait and see what happens. But to your answer, when is my buddy Ruben's thing in New York?
0: I think it starts Monday.
1: I'm going to go Monday.
2: Fanatics? No, it's the 16th through the 19th.
1: Yep, I don't think we're going to get anything before that, but we'll see.
0: Oh, so it doesn't start till the 16th. Oh, my bad. Good catch, Chris. I'm sorry.
1: When is the 16th?
0: It's a week from today. It doesn't start till next Thursday.
1: Oh, so he's got to do something by next Thursday.
0: You might be right, though, that he's going to wait, pick a Monday to kind of get the attraction of the entire week.
1: Yeah, Aaron asked me yesterday if he would do Friday to get the weekend. No, the weekend's a dead zone. You want to do Sunday night, Monday morning, and then you get the whole week on ESPN. Next.
0: To the World Cup we go, Riz, where just because the United States is out doesn't mean we don't have drama. Today at Gillette Stadium. Well, actually, I should call it Boston Stadium, I think, in Foxborough, Massachusetts. France and Morocco, Riz, for a spot in the Final Four. The French have looked like the best team in this tournament. Number one, do you have rooting interest? And number two, who do you think is going to be advancing?
1: I have a rooting interest. Paw-bet Mbappe for the first goal. I like France in this game.
0: He went out on a limb there, Chris.
1: I like France in this game.
2: Okay, you pick somebody.
1: Chris.
2: Yeah, I like France.
1: Aaron?
0: I'm calling it now. I like Morocco in the upset.
1: Ooh, boy, what's the number, Chris? Go to FanDuel, America's number one sports book, please. You are presented by FanDuel every day.
0: In fact, I'm not saying they're going to, but I think Morocco is good enough to win this whole darn thing.
2: So Morocco, plus 310 to advance.
0: I'm going to put some pizza money
1: pizza
0: on that.
1: Pizza money on 3-1?
0: I just feel France a little overconfident, Rizzy. And when that happens and you start to
1: Chris,
0: count the chickens.
1: Would you go to the results for Spain, please? Who is the goalie for the Spanish team, Chris? Google Spain's goalie, World Cup goalie. Spain, of course, I believe is undefeated.
2: David Raya.
1: David Raya, okay. How many games have they played, Chris? Spain. 3 in the round, right?
2: Yeah.
1: 2 to win.
2: 5.
1: So 5 or 6?
2: Yeah.
0: Wait, okay. I think Simon is the Spanish goalie. Raya was historically a goalie for Spain.
1: Oh,
0: but I think
1: okay.
0: the guy.
1: I think Aaron's right. Simon. I think it is Simon.
0: Yeah.
2: Okay.
1: Okay, so hold on, Chris. Simon. How many games have they played? 5?
2: I believe 5.
1: Okay. How many goals has Simon given up, Chris?
2: Is the answer 0?
1: What's that?
2: Is the answer 0?
1: Yeah.
2: Really?
1: Chris, they haven't given up a goal. They call it yet to concede.
0: I love that.
1: Simon.
2: 0-0 draw against Cap Verde. 4-0 win against Saudi Arabia. 1-0 win against Uruguay. 3-0 against Austria. And they beat Portugal 1-0. That's insane.
1: The guy hasn't given up a goal, folks. Nay!
0: Meanwhile, Wimbledon action going on. Women's semifinals. Coco Gauff lost the first set to Carolina Muchova with a trip to the finals on the line 6-2. She won the second set 6-1. The third set is coming, but I believe it's raining right now at the All England Club, so play has been suspended. We got men's matches, Riz, coming tomorrow, and then Wimbledon champions announced over the weekend.
1: I got it. I put some pizza money on Coco yesterday.
0: Do you think Djokovic has a chance to beat Sinner?
1: Hold on. Coco has 2 majors. She hasn't won Wimbledon, though.
0: Correct. She's won the U.S. Open and the French, I think. And tied one set all. She's a little erratic. Tomorrow, the 2 matches. So this incredible story, Riz. Arthur Ferry is going to meet Zverev. And then Sinner and Djokovic is the late one. And, I mean, a lot of people think that's going to be. I do, too.
1: I bet
0: Djokovic is 38 or whatever. He played a 5-hour and 15-minute match 2 days ago. I think Sinner will take care of business. Riz, that's it. Those are this morning's headlines.
1: Thank you, Aaron. 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

0: 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We are in that portion of the sports calendar. We're in that portion of the sports calendar where I try to get Aaron not to look at his phone while I'm talking on the air. Where there isn't any football news, so people are doing previews and whatnot. But in all honesty, college football in a month is going to be working out. And in 5 weeks, there's going to be games. So we're kind of on the cusp of it all. And as we look towards the 2026 season, I thought we would start in our division as some things really changed. In fact, Aaron, I could argue the AFC North has never been more in flux with three new coaches out of four in the division.
1: So I don't think it's wide open, but I think in flux is exactly the right way to put it. You're used to walking into a season and going, ugh, Harbaugh and Tomlin
0: right.
1: and Roethlisberger right. or Flack, like those are big. Now, the quarterbacks in the division with Lamar and Burrow are still really good. I don't know whether Jesse Minter you is left, a good head coach
0: you,
1: or not.
0: You left Aaron Rodgers out of it.
1: Sorry, Air.
0: All right, let me start with Baltimore. The big story is John Harbaugh is gone. Okay. Aaron, why are they so... It's almost as if it doesn't matter. Everybody is loving up on Jesse Minter. Minter is at the face of it, but with a fresh start comes uncertainty. Is he capable of preparing and directing his team towards Super Bowl contention, which is the standard? Will the shift from Harbaugh to Minter, by the way, Minter is a Harbaugh coaching tree.
1: He was from Jim.
0: Right.
1: Yeah.
0: Be enough to push the Ravens back into the postseason, or is the similarity between the two too close to produce meaningful change? Guys, was it time for John Harbaugh to move on in Baltimore?
1: I didn't think so, but obviously they did. Riz, they kept blowing big leads, and they kept falling short in the biggest games. It's a totally different issue than what we deal with the Browns.
0: But John Harbaugh, I could argue John Harbaugh couldn't get his team to the Super Bowl. Well,
1: He won one, but it was with flat. With all these great Lamar years and MVPs.
0: He didn't get there.
1: He was never able to get
0: there. All right, hang on then. The other big change is their offensive coordinator is now coaching the Cleveland Browns.
1: Right.
0: Declan
1: Doyle.
0: Chris, look at me. He's 30.
2: Yes, he is.
0: 30. He's less than a year older than Lamar. Is that a problem?
1: I don't know. I mean, I think this is a really risky
0: Aaron,
1: hire.
0: He's totally unproven as a play caller. He spent his first season as an OC under Ben Johnson in Chicago.
1: With the Bears. But Ben Johnson obviously called the plays.
0: Meaning he was holding the play sheet.
1: Yeah.
0: Now he will be with a new system with quarterback Lamar Jackson, Derrick Henry, Mark Andrews, Zay Flowers, Rashad Bateman. Is that something you would be concerned about? A new head coach and a new offensive coordinator. who's only been an OC once and really didn't call plays and is 30 years old.
1: So the other thing here is that Lamar's inability to stay healthy has really hurt Baltimore. Riz, why didn't they win this division last year? I could argue number one reason, well, their kicker missed a huge one with the season on the line. But also because they didn't have their star quarterback down the stretch of the season and finally got him back at the very end when they were able to make it a contest with Pittsburgh. But losing Lamar really hurt this team. So I think, aside from everything else that you said, new coach, new coordinator.
2: I got more.
1: I think keeping Lamar healthy is the most important thing for the Baltimore Ravens.
0: Well, there are some question marks on the offensive line that I'll get to in a minute. But defensively, the Ravens defense was not the Ravens defense in the past last year. What did they do? They went out and signed Trey Hendrickson. After the Max Crosby debacle, actually the Max Crosby cheating scandal. And then they brought Calais Campbell back. So, Aaron, their identity defensively needs to return. That's what Minner does, right? He's a DC.
1: Well, that's the reason why they couldn't hold a lead, Riz, is that they couldn't stop anybody. And for the team of Ed Reed and Terrell Suggs and Ray Lewis to not be able to get a stop when they really need it was pretty shocking.
0: I don't know if they have a DC. Chris, see if they have a DC. But the DC is Jesse Minter, their head coach. That's what he did for Harbaugh. Christian, what is Baltimore's over-under?
3: Anthony Weaver is their defensive
0: coordinator. Tones. Okay.
3: Yeah.
0: And then what is Baltimore's over-under? Because it's got to be inflated because of past performance.
3: 11.5.
0: Man, guys, I don't know. Would you be surprised they win 9-10 games with a new head coach?
1: No.
0: Come on.
1: No.
0: In a tough division.
1: And again, the thing that would hold them back is if Lamar missed four, well, I think they're going to go 1-3 in those games.
0: Right. Now, Chris, how many? He did stay healthy last year.
3: No. He did. So, I mean.
0: Yeah, he did.
3: He played 13.
0: Oh.
1: Well.
0: Wait, he missed four games.
1: Chris, when were the four games?
3: I'd have to go back and look.
1: Who played? Off to the terrible start. Remember this? They got off to an awful start.
0: But then he came back and they tried to make a run.
1: Right. And he played at the end when they played that crazy Sunday night game in Pittsburgh where the kid missed the kick at the end that would have won the division for the Ravens. I think the Ravens started, Chris, like 1-3 or 1-4. Right?
0: Remember, they drafted the Ione kid from Penn State was their top pick. But this Zion Young edge from Missouri, who they took 45, they're looking for him to really do something. Some questionable drafts from them recently, to be honest. Okay? What do you say for Baltimore 11.5, Chris?
3: I would say under.
0: Aaron?
1: I'd say under.
0: Yeah, I would tend to go under. But maybe the fresh start is what they need. We'll have to wait and see. I hope not. Number two. Cincinnati Bengals. They lost Trey Hendrickson, but drafted Cassius Howell out of Texas A&M with the 41st pick. He is an edge. They also took some offensive linemen late. The question with the Bengals, as always, is can they get enough defense to win? No one is going to question their offense, which I'll get to in a minute. A year after navigating choppy, dramatic waters when it came to Trey Hendrickson's holdout, the Bengals are in a much better place. They invested, as you know, heavily in Jonathan Allen.
1: Yep.
0: Boye Mafe. Brian Cook and safety Kyle Duggar. They swing big for Dexter Lawrence. Now, on paper, man, does that look like an improved defense, right? Paper doesn't win you anything. We all know depth matters. Bengals defense inadequacies have led to great frustration from Joe Burrow, who was wondering about his future. You don't see any of those stories anymore about Joe Burrow possibly leaving Cincinnati or coming. They tried to make him happy defensively, and man, they added a lot. It's why Grossi's so high on him. It's why FanDuel and others. So what is the Bengals over under?
2: Chris. By the way, Flacco, still their backup. Did you know that?
1: Yes. They gave up 29 points a game last year.
3: Bengals, 9.5.
2: Boy, I like the over there. I think that's low because of their past failures. Number two, they got to stay healthy. Come on. Can Joe Burrow stay healthy for the whole season?
1: Well,
2: if that happens, then over 9.5 is a lock.
1: We saw a lot of Flacco. How many games did Burrow play last year, Chris? Not enough.
2: Burrow missed Cincinnati's final 7 games due to a season-ending wrist injury.
1: But he also missed time in the middle of the year.
2: In 2023. In 2025, Chris, how many games did he play?
3: Last year, Burrow played... Boy, he only played 8.
2: Wow. I mean, look, man, for those of you that are Bengal fans and Burrow fans, you know, God bless. The kid's from Athens. You got to stay healthy. Remember the list of quarterbacks you said stayed healthy last year?
3: Oh, my gosh, it was incredible.
2: One of them was Josh Allen, who runs on every play. How is that even possible? He's that big of a horse? I guess he is.
3: So Joe Burrow has played 6 years. In 3 of those years, his rookie year, he played 10 games. A couple years ago in 23, he played 10 games. Last year, he played 8.
2: Yeah. Well, this is the year. By the way, if it's off and on, off and on, this is the year he's on, where he's going to play a lot. And then most of the hot seat coaches I look at, Bengals' Zach Taylor is on the list. The pressure is
1: on. Well, we know
2: the
1: Browns don't fire their coaches.
2: A defensible case. I think he's in the last year or something like that. A defensible case could have been made for Zach Taylor's dismissal after last year. Instead, he's the only returning coach in the AFC North. The defense has improved, and if Burrow can stay healthy, he has the pieces necessary to produce at an elite clip. And since he doesn't live up to the lofty expectations set by Burrow, the blame will fall on Taylor's shoulders. So the quarterback didn't do the coach any favors when he came out a couple months ago and said, this is as good a team as I've seen. And he likened this team to his LSU team that won the national title.
1: Which was a wild comparison. Riz, I think they screwed up when they paid both receivers, Ja'Marr Chase and T. Higgins, and they have not invested enough in their offensive line, which is part of the reason why Burrow keeps taking big hits, most of them from Myles Garrett.
2: Number three. Who has a better year, by the way, Ravens or Bengals? Aaron.
1: The same win total.
2: Chris.
3: I'd say Bengals.
2: Number three is your...
4: Good morning, good afternoon, and good night, Pittsburgh.
2: Well, Aaron, I look at it this way. A lot of Steeler fans I know got their wish. They got their wish. They bitched about Mike Tomlin. Well, Mike Tomlin's gone. Good luck. Mike McCarthy back in the NFL. His hometown, which I didn't realize is Pittsburgh. He brings Super Bowl experience to him. And they're going to go with year two of Aaron Rodgers. Aaron, the move to, quote, hire McCarthy and bring back Rodgers, in your eyes, is blank.
1: I think that it's safe because when they fired Tomlin, people thought they were going to go young defense, unheard of. Minter was a name that was mentioned there. Riz, I think they wanted to go with another proven coach. I just wonder whether they upgraded at coach. And Rodgers was iffy last year. I thought he was okay. But he's another year older. Like, at some point with these quarterbacks, it just completely disappears. And I'm wondering, can he stay healthy? And if he goes down...
2: Well, Will Howard and Drew Aller are on this roster, but the backup is still Mason Rudolph. And the Steelers love Mason Rudolph. Why?
3: I don't know.
1: He's been good enough to help them win 9 games every year. You know what I think they're going to do?
2: Do you think Mason Rudolph's glad Myles Garrett's out of Cleveland?
1: You know what I think the Steelers are going to do?
2: What?
1: Win 9 games.
2: 9?
1: Yeah.
2: Okay, what's their over-under?
3: 8.5.
2: Wow. So you would bet over.
1: I got the Ravens at 10, I got the Bengals at 10, and I got the Steelers at 9.
2: Mason Rudolph is back. 25 sixth-round pick Will Howard. 26 third-rounder Drew Aller. If crisis strikes at quarterback, Aaron, what do you make of the Will Howard, Drew Aller? Do you think those guys can produce as quarterbacks? Is that the future of the Pittsburgh Steelers?
1: Those are total dart throws. Will Howard is a complete dart throw. And
2: please don't get me going. We got in trouble for calling him a hired gun once. You remember that, Chris?
3: I sure
2: do. Blew up in Columbus.
1: The biggest story going into the Michigan game. And then, by the way, he totally tanked in the Michigan game and lost.
2: I took no joy in that.
1: We did.
2: Being right. I took no joy.
1: I did. But then he went on the craziest run ever and won the college football playoffs.
2: Correct.
1: So a lot happened there. Drew Aller is an interesting case. Obviously, he has a lot of the tools. They are apparently, and you were one of the first people to tell me this, remaking him completely.
2: Yeah. Footwork, changing his mechanics,
1: motion,
2: everything. Yes.
1: But yeah. Mike McCarthy thinks it is a bad look for the Penn State coaching staff that's all gone now, by the way.
2: Well, they're at Vautech.
1: Well, yeah, they're at Vautech. It's where they belong.
2: Hey, Vautech's a nice program.
1: It's not a great look that the Steelers are like, we want to unteach this guy everything he learned in college and then reteach him in order to try to get him going. Listen, he's a Steeler, so we hate him. He's from Medina, so we love him. What do you want me to say?
2: Number two, run game concerns. Pittsburgh is now have, ready, Chris, four tight ends, Darnell Washington, Pat Freiermuth, Jonnu, and Connor Haywood to beef up the run game. First-round selection, tackle Max Ionacre should help the ground game.
1: Ihenichor.
2: I'll call him when I want.
1: Do you think it really is Ihenichor, Chris? It is.
3: I believe it is.
1: We practiced all draft season to get that one.
2: Okay, and then...
1: And remember, they tried to take Mekhi Lemon. They were on the phone, and the Eagles came up and got him instead.
2: And then number three with them, the other thing is their defense sucked last year. Sucked. It was terrible. Tomlin's departure meant the arrival of a new D.C., and McCarthy selected Patrick Graham. Pittsburgh's defense has paid well, but hasn't lived up to the expectations. How about this, guys? 26th in total D last year. The Steelers. They upgraded some of the personnel, but I don't... This is a... What is their over-under?
3: Steelers are 8.5.
2: Boy, I like them right there, Chris. Like, of all the teams in our division, I don't think the Steelers can win double-digit games. I don't.
3: I would tend to agree.
2: Of course, the Browns, number four, is the Todd, go ahead, the Monk Man era. Number four.
5: Number four.
2: After six seasons, Kevin Stefanski is gone, and the era begins under Todd Monken. Guys, do you feel like Coach could be an under-the-radar, really good hire, a la Liam Cohen or somebody like that?
1: I have no idea.
2: Really?
1: I like what I see so far, Riz, but I think even Todd, if he was sitting in this room, would say, I haven't coached a practice with pads as an NFL head coach yet. There's some things I like. The accountability seems to be turned up. I like how frank he is. I think the team is on board with him for now.
2: Can he call timeouts when he's supposed to?
1: I have no idea.
2: Can he manage the clock?
1: He might be the best clock manager in NFL history.
2: We just have no idea.
1: But we just don't know.
2: Chris, what are your impressions of Monkman?
3: I like everything I've seen so far. He's checked up to July 9th. He's checked every box possible.
1: Okay. But Chris, there's still a lot of boxes on the
3: That's
1: list.
3: That's why I said up to July 9th. Yes.
2: The quarterback thing is the biggest story going into training camp. However, I am still kind of shocked that we're still talking about Deshaun Watson. I am. And guys, I don't think it's hit you yet. Chris and I don't have a problem with it, but you have a real problem with it. Let me just say this. We have 2 weeks before the opener, right? So there's a preseason game.
0: Then there's the cut thing on Sunday, and then we have 2 weeks before the opener, correct?
1: Although I think the cut thing has been moved to Friday, but basically, yes.
0: Okay, but the opener is on the 13th of September, which is as late as it's ever been. It has to do with Memorial Day or Labor Day.
1: Yeah.
0: So
1: and also they want the Super Bowl on President's Day weekend, which it is. It's on Valentine's Day.
0: That's ridiculous. Yeah. By the way, the pomp, the arrogance of the NFL. You're a dude. All right, now I'm married, but you're a dude. You going to go out with your girl on Valentine's Day?
3: No. Nope.
0: You're going to be like, sorry, honey, Super Bowl Sunday.
3: Yep.
0: Get out the chips and dip. Dude, that's a terrible decision to make.
3: The NFL is your true love.
0: That's what they want, Reg. Good point.
1: Chris, isn't it amazing that this used to be a totally made-up holiday by Hallmark and American Greetings, based right here in Northeast Ohio?
0: No, that's Sweetie's Day.
1: Okay.
0: Not Sweetie's Valentine's Day.
1: But Valentine's Day is also...
0: Valentine's Day is a national holiday.
1: It's a made-up holiday. But the NFL...
0: You tell a guy trying to date a girl that.
3: Could you imagine being some guy, you finally get the girl of your dreams, and you're on like... You've been dating a couple of months, and she's ready to make Valentine's Day a huge deal.
0: Right.
3: And your team is in the Super Bowl.
0: Sorry, bud.
5: Also, this is some shooting from the hip. It was a made-up holiday in ancient Rome. I mean, it's been around for thousands of years.
0: No, Aaron got Swedish Day confused with Valentine's
1: Day. No, Reg, it totally...
5: You said Valentine's Day was made up still.
1: They made it up in ancient Rome.
0: Boom, boom. From the hip.
1: Christmas, made up holiday, Reg. Somebody had to make it up.
0: Why don't we try this with you? Why don't you think before you talk?
1: Nope.
3: Not as fun. The show wouldn't be as fun.
0: Guys, what I'm trying to get at is, for the 2 weeks leading up, if it's Deshaun Watson, are you going to get excited? Can you be?
1: No.
3: Not really.
0: I can. If he can win... What if Watson comes out and lights it up week one in Jacksonville and looks like you guys will be hanging from the rafters and you know it?
3: Riz, what if I hit a 10-leg anytime home run parlay?
1: We'd all be rich.
0: Hold on. Aren't you surprised we're still dealing with this?
3: I am.
0: And is it a mistake for the Browns not to see what they have in Shedeur Sanders before their messiah quarterback comes next year? If that was the plan, if I'm in the building,
1: yeah.
0: With all due respect to Andrew, I respect very much. He's come a long way. He's doing a pretty good damn job as GM. I would just suggest, Drew, listen. I don't know how we would deal with the Deshaun, but my focus would have been to get Shedeur as ready as possible this offseason. Give him the majority of the reps in the preseason, and let's finally see if the kid can play. I think last year was a tough year for him. But again, if you're not going to make a commitment to him, how do I really know what he is? Is that fair or not?
1: It's so fair. And
0: am I wrong?
1: It's so what they should do, and so they'll probably go and play Watson just to buzzkill the entire season.
0: Chris, do you understand where you haven't committed?
3: You haven't.
0: The Giants are going to know what Jackson Dart is. The Saints are going to know what the Shuck is. Because they had 2 years now that they've committed to them and that they've gotten all the rest. Shedeur last year played a game without throwing a pass to Jerry Jeudy in practice. And now this year he's in a quarterback competition. Right. Sorry, Aaron. When there's a quarterback competition,
1: yeah.
0: What does that mean?
1: It means you don't have a quarterback.
0: Okay.
1: Which we all know is true. So, Riz, what's more fun? I'm getting choked up. What's more fun? Shedeur balling out or Watson balling out?
0: Either one. See, that part doesn't
1: Shedeur
0: matter.
1: Shedeur balling out is
0: okay,
1: more fun.
0: Okay, but that doesn't matter to me. If Watson balls out, I'm with him.
3: Right. You tell me a Browns quarterback is balling out, I'll take
0: it. I'm all day on him. And then number three, guys, Myles Garrett's gone. Jim Schwartz is gone. Do you know my Vegas guys are? Do you know what one of their top bets of the year is? The Browns under 6.5.
1: Who do you think they're going to miss more, Miles or Schwartz?
2: Yes. Chris, we got rid of the guy that broke the single season.
3: Yes, we did.
2: Actually, I agreed with the move. I can't go back on it now. Jared Verse, a lot of pressure on him, but he seems up for the job. Are you encouraged?
1: Very.
2: With Jared Verse here.
1: Don't try to be Myles Garrett, which I don't think he's going to be. I love the way that he's committed to his teammates. I think he's a real leader. I think it's a cultural ad to switch Verse and Myles, although on the field on Sunday at 1 o'clock, you're certainly going to miss number 95. I'm very high on Jared Verse. I think, Riz, there's a way in which he wins Defensive Player of the Year at some point in his Browns tenure.
2: I don't think he's going to come close to 23 sacks.
1: Well, I don't either. That's the record.
2: Carson Schwesinger, I love a lot. Five-time Pro Bowler Denzel Ward, I love a lot. Mason Graham.
1: Big year.
2: Where are you at with Mason Graham, fellas?
1: Thought he was good as a rookie. It's a hard position to transition to the NFL.
2: True that.
3: It'll be interesting.
2: Good point. Should not be overlooked.
1: I'm still very high on him.
2: Interior DT is tough.
3: And let's find out how good he is without Myles Garrett next to him, right? Like, that cannot be overlooked.
1: Let's find out how good he is when the defense isn't geared to trying to set Myles Garrett the sack record.
2: What are you expecting from Ruddy? Mike Ruttenberg, defensive coordinator.
1: What I hear out of Berea, they love him, but that is a total unproven coordinator dude. So we'll see. I'm hoping for the best. I'm preparing for missing Jim Schwartz every single week. Riz, obviously they wanted to keep Schwartz, but not enough to give him the head coaching job.
2: They wanted to go offense, and I agreed with that move too. So, you know, I'm going to be a victim of this year because I would have moved Myles Garrett, and I would have not hired Jim as my head coach. So whatever happens is kind of like what I thought I would probably do. 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
11: 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Perfect. 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
11: 1037, Throwback Thursday. 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Harry Potter happening this weekend at Blossom. We're doing a little Prince. You listen to the words of this song, they're fabulous. Is he black or white? Is he straight or gay? Doesn't matter. He rocks. It's called Controversy.
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12: Am I black or white? 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

0: They're taught. 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
1: I called him last week. 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
0: Yeah.
1: He did.
0: Sure. 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Now, this is tricky. Who was the best coach in college football? It was Nick Saban for a long time.
1: And probably, I know there are Bear Bryant people and you love Woody, but Nick is on a very short list of the greatest college football coaches ever. Rizzi has 7 national championships.
0: I mean, that's pretty impressive. But he's gone right now. This is from ESPN, and going into college football, they have these 10 coaches ranked as the top 10 in all the CFP.
1: Okay.
0: Number 10 is Mario Cristobal, Miami. Now,
1: did a great job last year.
0: Last year he wasn't ranked in the preseason. He finally came through. Aaron, I'm a little closer to this program because of Bernie than most people.
1: Right.
0: I've been down there. I met Ray Lewis at games and stuff, and they were counting on him. They always kind of had this talent down there that they would. And you got to admit, watching that college football playoff, who is the one team that looked like they had as much talent as Ohio State and Indiana?
1: Line of scrimmage. Now, their offensive line was great, and obviously they lose Maui Noah and others. Their defensive line was incredible. Obviously, they lose Reuben Bain and others. I thought that's where they kicked Ohio State's ass. Carson Beck was okay.
0: First of all, no one got their ass kicked.
1: Oh, Ohio State.
0: No, they did.
1: I'm still waiting for them to try to block either end.
0: Chris, Miami, did you know this? 7-1 against AP-ranked opponents last year.
2: Holy cow. I did not know
1: that. They could have won the national championship.
0: 7-1.
1: But Riz, the other thing with them, Mario had this knack for blowing the close games and running the ball when he should have been taking a knee. And they hired people around him to help him manage the clock and timeouts because he's bad at that. But he is a total badass when it comes to physicality and mindset of a team. And that's where I thought he really excelled last year.
0: Just outside the top 10, I want to, Kalen DeBoer, Alabama. I think jury's still out on him. And I know a lot of Alabama fans that would have him leave tomorrow. Dabo got some votes. And Matty Campbell. Matt Campbell, we're trying to get him on this show.
1: I'm hoping next week.
0: He's a Mount Union kid. He now coaches Penn State. Chris, you looked at their schedule.
2: Pretty easy schedule on paper.
0: Nothing's easy, but it looked favorable for them.
2: Yeah, favorable.
0: So,
2: sure.
0: So Penn State this year in the Big Ten doesn't play Indiana, Ohio State, or Oregon. That's very fortunate for Coach Campbell. Cristobal, number 10. Kyle Whittingham, Michigan, 9. I got to say this, kids. As a Buckeye honk, well, not a total honk, but close,
1: oh,
0: close.
1: Come on, you're a honk.
0: I don't like Kyle Whittingham going to Michigan.
1: Yeah.
0: How about this? If you can't beat him, hire him. Since 1978, the FBS-FCS split, Whittingham is the only FBS coach to face Michigan at least 3 times, and he is 3-0. Does that have to do, like, when you're going to look for somebody that kicks your butt, is that somebody you...
1: Yeah, but also, Riz, remember, this was a very unique circumstance. The thing with Sharon Moore was a disaster of epic proportions. It was an emergency for the athletic department and the university.
0: It was a while ago for him to beat Michigan, 08, 14, and 15. Whittingham's 177 wins are the most in Utah's history. That's where he came from. A lot of people thought he would retire. A lot of people were surprised he left Utah, and they took the job at Michigan. Who's the quarterback at Michigan?
1: Bryce Underwood.
0: Okay. That's the guy with the pressure on him. It's not Coach Whittingham. He's going to be there for the long haul. They're not going to give Kyle Whittingham a year or two. But that kid who made $10 million in NIL, is that right? He is the kid. Number eight is Mike Elko, Texas A&M. I'm not taking anything away from Mike. He's 35-16 at A&M. He's gone 19-7 in his past two seasons at A&M. And I end this with at A&M because they're not, even though they have all the money in the world, they're not getting those players like Ohio State is and Georgia and Miami. They're not. Is Elko one of those guys who does good at a second-tier school? Or do you think Mike Elko could coach Ohio State if Ryan Day left?
1: I think he could, but really? I don't think he ever will because A&M will pay him whatever he wants to keep him there. The other thing is that now that he's had some success, Riz, he's going to have that job for, like, the pressure at A&M is not exactly what it is if he ended up, they tried to get him at Alabama or something like that. Now, they had a great defensive team last year. Remember, they played that very close game against Miami in the playoff. It was a classic. It was at A&M. Do you remember that Miami went in there and won on a Malachi Toney play late? They've got to figure out how to play better offense at Texas A&M. They need quarterback, not Johnny. They need receivers. They need offense.
0: They could use Myles Garrett again, too. Number seven is Lane. Lane Kiffin is 116-53, folks. Listen, in six seasons, Chris, at Ole Miss, three straight 10-win seasons, including last year, for all of his extracurriculars, Kiffin has aced his last two head coaching gigs. Florida Atlantic was 9-27 until he got there and went 27-13 in 3 years. Ole Miss enjoyed four top 15 finishes during 50 years before he was hired and scored 4-6 seasons in charge. He might be a bridge burner, but should benefit from LSU's talent.
2: How's his dog doing?
0: Chris. Was never his dog. The dog was more of a mascot. Were they taking pictures, right, of the dog?
2: Oh, yeah. Oh, yeah.
0: Right? Wasn't it of the dog and the...
2: Yeah. It's pretty ridiculous.
0: What is... Can you go to America's number one sports book? Or FanDuel. I had to look on my shirt and remember. Over under LSU wins. 12-game regular season.
2: 8.5.
0: Boy.
1: I'd take the over.
0: Can he win 9, Aaron?
1: But Riz, they're
0: in. Could he go 9-3?
1: I think he can, but they have a stretch of schedule.
0: Yes.
1: Chris, yeah, I don't know if.
0: It is a gauntlet.
2: I got it right here. So they start Clemson, Louisiana Tech, Ole Miss, A&M. They've got McNeese State in there. Then
0: Hold on. That Ole Miss game is huge.
2: Yeah,
1: it's in Oxford.
0: Plus, how many of those kids played for him last year that want to stick it to him?
2: Right. Kentucky, Mississippi State. Yeah. Then at the end of October, you go Auburn, Alabama, Texas, Tennessee, Arkansas.
1: They play Alabama, Texas, and Tennessee in a three-week period.
0: All right, I'm Michael Wonder. Number six is Steve Sarkisian, Texas. Stark has had three straight seasons with 10 or more wins. Texas had just one from 2010 to 2022. Longhorn had three wins over AP top 10 opponents last year, tied for programs most in the season. Is Sark's an offensive guy?
1: Yeah.
0: Who's more pressure on him or Arch Manning this year in Texas?
1: I think the pressure is on Arch. Because Sark has gone far without Arch, but Arch has yet to prove that he can really do this at the highest level from the beginning of the season to the end, and it's going to start for him at home in week two against the Buckeyes.
0: Aaron, I'm going to say this, though, man. That program, you have unlimited funds. You get top-notch athletes. That's a program that's got to be in the semifinals every year.
1: I think just making the playoff may not be enough.
0: I think Sark's,
1: to say that they've had a good season.
0: I think the Texas people have one eye over his shoulder, shall we speak. Number five is Dan Lanning. Oregon is, Chris, 48-8 under Dan Lanning. Tied with Ohio State for the second highest win percentage in FBS during that span. In the past three seasons, the Ducks are 1-5 against teams that ended up in the national title game and 37-0 against everyone else. Do they have a can't beat elite problem at Oregon?
1: Yes.
2: Yeah.
1: Yes. They beat Ohio State in the regular season.
0: You talk about unlimited funds.
1: Yeah, well, Phil Knight has unlimited funds.
0: They get anything they want.
1: But, Riz, you know, they played that great game against Indiana last year where Dante Moore kind of came up short. I think they're in the same bucket as Texas where they are a real contender and they got to at least make the Final Four in order for people to say that they had a good year. Do they have a top five pick at quarterback? Yes. Do they have great talent all over the field? Yes. It's about time that Oregon do this.
0: Somebody put him number eight, and they were asked in this poll, why'd you so low? He said, he's likable, he's a smart coach, all of that's true, but where's the signature moment? Where is the proof of pudding that he's more than just a really good coach? Like, what have you won? A Big Ten title? Okay. Where'd that get you? Ohio State whooped your ass in the playoff.
1: Not even close.
0: He's ranked number five. Number four, Marcus Freeman, Notre Dame. Marcus Freeman's 43-12 at Notre Dame.
1: Jeez. They should have made the playoff last year. That was a joke.
0: He has five bowl wins since 2022, most among FBS head coaches during that span. Notre Dame and Indiana are the only two programs that have 10-game win streaks in each of the last two seasons. Under Freeman, Fighting Irish, 16-7 versus AP ranked. That's a 6.96 win percentage against ranked opponents.
1: But remember, they started off the season, I think, against Miami and A&M, and they lost both games.
0: Did you think they had a chance against Ohio State 2 years ago? I did.
2: I did,
0: too. That was not an easy game.
1: And it came down to the end. You know, the play to Jeremiah Smith was in the fourth. I think it was an 8-point game, something like that. What they have this year that they have not had is they got an A-plus quarterback. I think C.J. Carr could be the number one or two pick in the draft. And I think because of that, the sky's the limit for Notre Dame. I think they could win the national championship.
0: This is garbage. They have Coach Day at number three. No. Guys, I'm sorry. I'm sorry, Georgia fan. And this is no disrespect, Kirb. Ryan Day's a better coach than Kirby Smart. I'm sorry. I'd take them all day. You line both those guys up for me to take for the next 5 years of my program, I'm taking Ryan Day every day of the week. Chris, you know Ryan Day is Ohio State?
2: Isn't it like
0: he's
2: 80
0: and 82-12, Chris. Day's win percentage is third highest in major college football history. The only two ahead of Coach Day, Walter Camp and Newt Rockne.
2: So, Riz, when you read off Marcus Freeman's record, Aaron went, oh, my God. Say Ryan Day's record again.
0: 82-12, but here's my favorite.
2: Freeman is 43-12.
0: Right.
1: Ryan's on a 40-game winning streak. You can match him.
0: Chris, in seven seasons at Ohio State, Buckeyes have made the playoffs five times. And 1-1. And 1-1.
1: And in the years they didn't make it, they probably should have.
2: Or were the first team out.
1: Right. I mean, Ryan Day had a Michigan problem, but, you know, he beat them last year. So he's moved in the right direction there. He has an incredible record, and he's on a two-game losing streak.
0: Ryan Day's win percentage is 872. Kirby Smart is number two. His win percentage is 848. Guys, Kirby Smart's 117-21 in the SEC.
1: Jeez.
0: Smart's 117 wins, second most by head coach in their first 10 seasons. The Bulldogs coach's trophy case includes two natties, four SEC titles, and he also has gone to the college football playoff five times. He's a great, great coach. They get great players. Game day, I don't know. I mean, there's a couple guys I'd want before him, but I mean, Kirby Smart's pretty damn good. I just think Ryan should be two, Kirby Smart one, and then at number one, Chris, number one. Man, where did this guy come from? Kurt freaking Cignetti.
1: Yeah.
0: Chris, he's been in Indiana for 2 years. They're 27-2.
2: Ridiculous.
0: Cignetti is the first head coach to win a national championship within his first two seasons at a school since Gene Chizik did it at Auburn in 2010. 27 wins in two seasons are two more than any other coach in the AP top 25. Indiana before Cignetti was a 419 win percentage. No 10-win seasons or no national championships. All these guys that voted on this pretty much had him number one. Guys, is Kurt Cignetti the number one coach in college football right now?
1: Should be.
2: I mean, it's Riz, he's doing this at Indiana.
0: Okay, and I give him all the credit. Who wanted him to coach the Browns?
1: You did.
0: Okay. I want to see it for more than two seasons.
2: That's
0: is
2: fair.
0: That fair?
2: I think that's fair. I think he deserves to be in the top two or three.
0: Now, Aaron, if
1: you could trade coaches with Indiana as a Buckeye fan, would you?
0: No. Ryan Day
2: no,
0: right
2: I
0: now?
2: Wouldn't either. No. No, I would, no. I would take Ryan Day over.
0: No.
1: I think that's wrong. I think when you really thought about it, you would.
0: Are you telling me what to think?
1: No, I'm asking you to just give it
2: he
1: a minute.
2: He is.
1: LeBron's been thinking about where to play for 7 years. Take more than 3 seconds to think about that. You'd really rather have Ryan Day as your coach than Kurt Cignetti, huh?
0: Right now. I mean, Coach Day is proven.
1: Kurt Cignetti's 27-2.
0: Yeah, but that's two seasons. I want to just see it a little bit more. Let me say this. If he comes out this year and goes 10-2 or 11-1 again, then we'll have the conversation. It's just the longevity thing is really hard to win. Every year you pray the Buckeyes are going to lose three games. They don't.
1: That's not because Ryan Day.
0: He's got a lot to do with it. I respect him very much. Chris, RJ's next. Stay with us.
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0: You had a guy hitting 211, a guy hitting 219, a guy hitting 205, and a guy hitting 181 in your lineup. 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
0: Combined post hit.
2: Yes, sir.
0: Anna. We're slowing down out there, everybody. Red's gonna slow it down, everybody.
18: Hey, I'll tell you what, time to bring the room down, Rez.
0: Slow song. Just to get in the ice. Had to slow it down. Like, it was at such a high fever pitch for like an hour and a half. It was as much for the dance crowd as much as it was for me. We gotta slow it down. It's a great slow song called Do Me, Baby.
1: What's it about, Riz?
0: Love. Here we go.

0: 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RJ is here.
1: Hey.
0: So, Reg, I'm about to start the second season of Friends and Neighbors. I finished the first season on the treadmill, actually, yesterday. I should have walked outside, but it was... John Hamm does a phenomenal job of not only acting but narrating in that thing. And it's about a very pretentious neighborhood in New York, and he's a hedge fund guy, and he gets fired and then turns to a life of crime. And the end of the last, there were 9 episodes in the first season. The last episode took a turn I didn't expect.
1: Yeah.
0: Isn't that what you want with a lot of things that you're watching? Like, Widow's Bay really surprised me in a lot of ways.
1: You got a twist at the end of that?
0: Yes. In that, you know, you think you know where it's going, and then you don't know where it's going. Now, I don't know what season 2 is. I haven't started it yet, but...
1: YouTube chat doesn't seem as big on season 2. But okay. I haven't seen it. I don't know, but...
2: Neither does... Now, Aaron Goldhammer enjoyed season 2.
0: But I'm sorry, you watch Friends and Neighbors?
2: But I'm just telling you now, Riz... It is hot garbage. It's entertaining, but it
1: can't go wrong with that.
2: But it is entertaining, flaming hot garbage.
0: I'm sorry, is this RJ's segment?
1: I haven't seen it, but now that kind of does make me want to watch.
0: Wait, what do you mean it's hot, flaming garbage?
2: Rich, one week this person's sleeping with that person, the next week this person's sleeping with that person, then they trade. Then there's a new guy who comes in. If you think these people are rich, a guy comes in, James Marsden, who's 10 times richer than they are.
0: I watched about 10 minutes of the first.
2: Yeah.
0: Ash comes in.
2: Yeah.
0: And Ash.
2: He's got nice Ash.
0: No, Ash is like a billionaire almost. These people are multimillionaires. Ash is a billionaire. Anyway, it was really good. I saw it. The other suggestion I made today was on Tony Rizzo's show. If you've never watched this movie, it's from 1979 called Cocoon. And it was one of Ron Howard's very first movies he directed. And it's a sci-fi, but it's got a really cool story to it, Reg.
1: Yeah, it's these, who's in it? It has Don Ameche, Wilford Brimley, Hume Cronin, a lot of old time.
0: Wilford Brimley's my favorite in there.
1: Classic stars. And they're all living like in this old age retirement home in Florida, and they're all, you know, crotchety and old.
0: St. Petersburg, which is hysterical, which was a retirement community, which isn't anymore.
1: But they kind of get this bright light starts hitting on them, and all of a sudden they start feeling like younger people. They start de-aging a bit.
0: Yeah, they're going in the sneaking into this pool where these really weird
1: I forgot
0: looking,
1: about that. Yeah,
0: yeah, where these really weird looking cocoon things are in the pool, and they find out they start swimming in the pool and they feel 30 years younger.
1: Right, they start just feeling young and doing young things. Now the problem is this movie's not streaming anywhere.
0: Oh, wow.
1: I don't know where you can find it.
0: I saw it on Spectrum.
1: So you'll see it somewhere on cable if it's just playing, but I haven't, like, it's not on Netflix or Amazon.
0: Wow.
1: Not for free. You might have to pay $4.
2: Rent it from your local library or whatever.
1: Get it from the library.
0: It's called Cocoon. Really nice.
1: Yeah.
0: All right, Reg, the new Moana is out. Where does The Rock play in this? He's in this.
2: He plays Maui.
0: Okay.
2: What do you mean?
0: Hold on. It's a kid's movie and your kids love this movie?
3: So this was an animated film however many handful of years ago. My kids love the animated one. I'm sure we'll be taking them to the live action.
0: Oh, this is live.
3: This is the one that's coming out with The Rock is live action.
2: So The Rock plays Maui's voice in the animated, and The Rock will also play Maui in the live action.
1: And this was not screened for me, but yeah, this is just a live action retelling of Moana. And it does star Catherine Legea as Moana and Dwayne Johnson as Maui. She's the daughter of a Polynesian chief, and she sets off across the ocean. She's going to leave her tiny island to
2: save her species. Nobody leaves the island. They're terrified of the water.
0: Okay.
2: Why would anybody want to leave our island? Everything is perfect on our island. Well, there's some reasons why she comes to realize that in order to save her people on that island, she has to leave.
0: Okay.
2: And Maui is like a demigod. It's kind of a mystical, spiritual, environmental, like the environment is a big, but the kids are fascinated. The music is great. It's all Lin-Manuel Miranda, a lot of the music that's
1: And it's directed by the director of Lin-Manuel what was his play? His big one.
2: Hamilton.
1: So the director of the Broadway version of that has directed this live action episode.
0: So Aaron, is it a good story?
2: Great story.
0: Yeah, because so many times these movies that start out as animated, it's just like an animation thing. They're silly, they're fun, and kids watch them. You're saying this is a really good story.
2: I have been down, though, on the live action retellings of the Disney stories.
1: And that seems to be the same thing that's plaguing this one. While critics say it's a good movie, it's not bad. It's just so redundant. It's almost scene for scene a remake of the animated movie. And then there's so much CG in this quote-unquote live-action one, it doesn't seem live-action at all.
0: They did that with Lion King, right?
1: Yeah.
0: And other big hits, right?
1: So Disney is just kind of plundering all of its animated stuff to do live-action
2: version. Grab.
1: They're cash grabs.
2: Yeah.
1: And I mean, they may be good, but they're also kind of pointless as far as...
0: We already saw this movie.
1: And they're saying this one is... almost exactly the same.
0: Like, so Chris, does that bother you as a parent taking your kids? Or no, the kids will relate to it.
3: I think the kids will still like it. So,
1: yeah, I don't know if this is a movie you're so much going for yourself. You'll be entertained, you'll be fine, but your kids are going to love it.
0: All right, will this movie make hundreds of millions of dollars?
1: Projected to not do terribly great. I think that the public's kind of ability to take in these live action just cash grabs is starting to fail them a bit. And the receipts are going down on these live-action
2: remakes.
1: Disney's
2: got Toy Story 5, Reg. They'll be okay.
1: Right.
2: I think they'll survive as a company.
1: Eventually, and then Toy Story 5, they can do live-action in 15 years, and they just have a pipeline that never stops.
0: This will be in theaters, but it'll be on Disney Plus soon enough, right?
1: In theaters today, and based on what the projections are for box office, yes, it will be on streaming pretty soon.
0: Okay. Moana. Are there any new animated kids Disney's coming out rather than remakes that you've heard about? Or is it something
2: there was just a huge one.
0: Which one?
2: Hoppers was an absolute monster of a movie.
0: Okay.
2: I don't think it's a frog movie. Allie and Stella went to see it together. So I thought Hoppers
0: was a bunch of frogs.
2: No.
0: What is Hoppers?
2: It's like moles.
1: They're like
2: people that can transfer your body into
1: an animal. Yeah, they can put a human into an animal body and then
2: you're hopping from person to animal.
0: If it's about moles, you should know all about it.
1: Their next animated is called Hex, and it will be out in November.
0: Hex.
1: And it is about a girl who discovers she has magical powers.
2: No way.
1: So that is their next animated.
0: We watch that with Stella in my basement? What movie was that?
2: That's called Encanto. Which is also
0: that
2: one
0: was
2: of these
0: a movie
2: great
0: who she
2: movies.
0: Discovered she had powers. I watched it with Stella.
2: Chris, I went downstairs and Riz and Stella had blankets, pillows.
0: I actually like the Disney movies. Oh, I do. All right, go ahead.
1: Okay, well, this is the next one you may not want to take the kids to. You may want to just let them skip.
0: Hold on, Reg. If I'm not mistaken, this is your wheelhouse.
1: This is my favorite film franchise ever.
0: Why? Evil Dead, folks.
1: Because
0: Evil
1: it's
0: Dead.
1: Ruthless. It's brutal. It doesn't let up. If you bought the ticket, you're going to take that ride, and you're going to go wherever it leads you. And apparently, Evil Dead Burn, the newest in the series, is the most insufferable And
0: so why do you explain the premise though to everybody about Evil Dead? It's just a bunch of
1: it's people in the woods getting attacked by evil spirits. But in this version, this is after the, a woman.
0: Because you can't leave the woods. You know, once you're in the woods, Paul, you can't leave.
1: Well, this one does not take place in the woods. Okay. This one centers around a woman whose husband dies, and they all gather around to this one house, the whole family, to just have, you know, their respectful, moment for him.
0: Okay.
1: And it turns out he was searching for parts of the Evil Dead, parts of the Book of the Dead, which can release these spirits. Well, somebody finds the book, and the whole family gets turned into Evil Deads.
0: Nice.
1: Because what it does is it takes you over. Dead?
0: It's just somebody who wanders through the woods killing people.
1: No, it's a spirit. These are evil spirits.
0: So it's not a body. It's not a human body.
1: No, but they take over a human body.
0: Okay.
1: But then you won't know sometimes because they'll switch to human and then they'll go evil, like in a blink of an eye.
0: Okay.
1: And so, yeah, that's
0: how many people get killed in this?
1: All of them. How many are in it? 12? 12.
0: Chris, I have this conversation with my wife all the time. I'm watching Jurassic Park, Jurassic World, Return of Jurassic this, Jurassic ass. All I want is to see dinosaurs eating people. And somehow that red-haired lady keeps surviving through all these movies. I'm like, it's impossible. Does. It's impossible. Stop. Do something. Okay. But in this
2: Jurassic ass is a movie, but it's not what you think it is.
0: Hold on. But Reg, in this movie, if everybody dies, I'm in. I might have to go watch it.
1: I don't think you could sit through this one.
0: You don't think I could do
1: it? This one is supposedly the goriest one of the series.
0: Describe.
1: I mean, this is like, let's stick a pencil in your Achilles heel. That's the first movie. That's the original.
0: Watch John Wick do it, a people in their ear.
2: Are you going to be first in line, Reg?
1: I'm going to probably go see it on Monday because it'll probably be too crowded this weekend and I can't deal with, I'm not good with crowds.
2: Yeah.
1: So I'll go on Monday and see it when it's a little emptier. But.
0: All right, is this supposed to do well?
1: It'll do well.
0: What number is this in the franchise?
1: This might be the seventh one. And then there was a 3-season TV series.
0: Okay. So this is Evil Dead Burn.
1: Critics are calling it savage, relentless, unhinged, brutal, and
0: kind of like watching Browns quarterbacks over the past.
1: And they also say the violence overwhelms the story, which for me, that's a positive for this movie.
2: Chris, let's go see Moana with the kids and not Evil Dead Burn.
0: I'll tell you what, you guys go into Moana, I'm going to see Evil Dead.
1: Let's go.
0: Reg, you think I can make it through?
1: No.
2: You think Riz would tap out?
1: This one I'm hearing does not, like, another thing about Evil Dead that people really respect about it is that they're pretty funny. They have a lot of dark humor in them.
0: Okay.
1: This one does not.
0: Okay.
1: Apparently, it is just...
0: We're going to just kill people.
1: We are just going to slam you with
2: gore. We left the humor at the door.
1: Yes.
2: Reg, I am hearing a movie that comes out, I think this week, is one of the best movies of the year. What do you know about a movie called The Invite, which has garnered a lot of critical acclaim and
0: Joe
2: buzz?
0: And Angelina's marriage is on thin ice, Chris. When they invite their enigmatic upstairs neighbors for a dinner party... that spirals into unexpected places.
2: Yeah, baby.
0: What is that?
2: I'm excited. Riz, they say this could be Best Picture nominated. Like, a lot of buzz.
0: The Invite.
2: It's been discussed on this podcast that I listened to. Like, it's the best movie of the entire year.
1: So, I mean, and it's directed by Olivia Wilde, who I think is she's a fairly good director. She's done a couple movies before this one. It stars, you have Seth Rogen in it, Olivia Wilde's in it, Penelope Cruz, Edward Norton. And I think it's one of the things we all dread when we have a dinner party. What happens if the conversations begin to just turn in ways that makes everyone uncomfortable? And
0: Involves politics with Aaron, which I don't let him talk politics at the house with me.
3: 96% on Rotten Tomatoes.
0: Wow.
1: Yeah, I think
0: Invite.
1: Not screened for us, but they don't screen anything for us anymore. So that's just kind of how it goes.
0: What do they rely on you? And are RJ credited to Critics' Choice? Why do they would they make you find to see it on your own? You still have to have your list, Reg. You're still voting.
1: People are still
0: winning awards.
1: Yeah. But it's just how they work anymore. They don't want to spend the money to do these screenings ahead of time and stuff and rent the theaters.
0: Is that because all this stuff comes out on
1: I think that's part of it. It's a bit of a shakeup just because of how the market's all gone.
0: Now, but, you know, like when I went and saw Cocoon in 1979, I had to go to the theater. And then it wasn't anywhere else. You saw it at the theater and that was it. We didn't even have VHS, kids.
1: Well, you were talking earlier about underrated movies or movies that just didn't get a lot of, that aren't really well known now. I think we have one in the making that's opening in theaters today.
0: Okay.
1: A very funny movie. We talked about it last week, actually. We had John Hamwiches while we talked about it. Mm-hmm. This is called Gale Daughtry and the Celebrity Sex Pass.
0: Now, hold on, Rich.
1: Directed by David Wayne, Shaker Heights native.
0: So David directs this movie. The Celebrity Sex Pass is what? If Chris and I are married, he's going to give me a pass for one celebrity.
1: Right.
2: Or a few.
1: No, in this movie, in my house,
0: there's no passes. No one's getting.
2: Yeah, not in my house either.
0: Yeah, you're not getting a pay. Like if Lisa came to me, I'd be like, all right, you just go. Yeah.
1: Oh, we got one.
2: You got one in your house?
1: Oh, yeah.
0: What is your pass?
1: Mine would be 1970s Pam Grier.
0: Ooh, from the Afro
1: Coffee.
0: Yeah, right. Very
1: she's
0: just, hot.
1: She's a great actress, too.
2: She went to my high school.
0: And who else?
1: Really?
0: Uh-huh. Wow.
1: The coolest.
0: And then who is your lady friends, your wife?
1: She would go probably John Hamm.
0: So everybody loves John Hamm. He's a good-looking dude. But,
1: or maybe Idris Elba. She, you know.
0: Okay. So now what is this movie based on?
1: This is so fun. This movie, I think if you're a fan of movies like Airplane or like Wet Hot American Summer. If you remember
0: Spoofs,
1: satires. Okay. This one not as heavy as Airplane. It's not a visual gag movie all over the place. But this is about a small Midwestern hairdresser named Gale Daughtry. Okay. She and her fiance, they're just about to get married. They're weeks out. And they stop. They, you know, as a goof, they're like, oh, who would your pass be, you know, if you were allowed to have.
0: Hall pass is what they used to call it.
1: Right. Well, they're just like, who would your pass be? And she was like, oh, I'd love John Hamm would be mine.
0: So John Hamm is her pass.
1: And his would be, oh, mine would be Jennifer Aniston.
0: Okay.
1: Well, they're going to a book signing that night with Jennifer Aniston.
0: Okay.
1: Well, the husband ends up filling his pass.
0: That's total BS. Chris, look at me. Look at me. Jennifer Aniston's, first of all, you think she's signing books somewhere for things? Second of all, you think any schlep off the street is going to go, hey, you know, I really loved your last movie.
3: And right.
0: For that scene alone, I would like to see this movie.
1: The setup of the scene is really fun.
0: Okay.
2: Do you think, I guess this is the core question here. Do you think in the history of hall passes, anybody has ever used one?
0: Oh, sure. I'm sure it's happened. Oh,
1: yeah, I would guess somebody has.
0: I mean, yeah. I mean,
1: well, anyway,
0: people in Vegas and L.A. all the time. I don't know. Who knows?
1: After discovering her husband has done this, she's decided the only way she can save her marriage.
0: By the way, I'm the hall pass for middle-aged men who follow the Browns, for the record. Like, you know, Chef Fansky's hall pass is me. So, okay, so she
1: decides she must go to Los Angeles.
0: To see John Hamm now.
1: To be involved with John Hamm.
0: Is Jennifer in this movie?
1: Yes.
0: Okay.
1: There's tons of celebrity cameos.
0: Okay, is John in this movie? Okay, you don't have to answer, which means he is, but okay.
1: Anyway, so she begins her odyssey to L.A. to have this dalliance.
0: Hold on, to even up the score before
1: She's got to save the marriage. Oh, it's the only way to do it.
0: They're so in love, Chris, that she's got to go bang John Hamm.
2: Guys, I got to say, this sounds fantastic time.
1: Here's the thing. This
2: Reg,
1: is a movie.
2: I've never been more in on a review of yours than I am Gale Daughtry and the Celebrity Sex Pack.
1: You should be, because I think it is honestly, it's a sleeper hit to me. It's one of those movies no one's going to know about it, but you need to, because it's 2 hours of, I laughed at
0: really?
1: Least once every minute.
0: So you saw this.
1: Yes.
0: Okay, and you give it a...
1: I give it a solid A. I enjoyed it. A-minus for a comedy.
0: Wow.
1: It's super silly. It doesn't take itself seriously.
0: What's the name of it again?
1: Gale Daughtry and the Celebrity Sex Pass. And it doesn't take itself seriously. Its story moves along fast. You're not exhausted. Any movie you go see anymore, I just feel like I'm tired afterward. I'm just... Yeah. Exhausted. I'm spent.
0: I couldn't watch Endgame the other day, and I love Avengers.
1: It just becomes too much.
0: Yeah.
1: This is just
2: it premiered at Sundance. I'm just reading a little bit about, and it was like RJ said, nobody expected anything, and it was the talk of
1: I think
2: Sundance.
1: It's sitting on an 86% from Rotten Tomatoes. So it's doing, for a comedy, that's pretty good. And it's adult. The comedy can turn from just silly jokes, one-offs, to kind of like, well, that's a little profane. Okay. But it's really fun. I highly recommend it. It is Gale Daughtry and the Celebrity Sex Pass.
0: Reg, more from you. What else we got?
1: Let's get to some streaming stuff.
0: Yes.
1: If you have Amazon Prime, you are in luck because today Project Hail Mary is streaming.
0: Yeah.
1: So you can just go there. As long as you have their monthly subscription, you can watch Project Hail Mary. I think it's one of the best movies of the year. I think you'll whoever gets into it is really going to enjoy it.
0: And what is Project Hail Mary again, please?
1: This stars Ryan Gosling. He is a high school science teacher who somehow gets himself embroiled in this last-ditch effort to save the Earth. The Earth is getting overheated because of this crazy thing in space that's like basically, I think it's like intensifying our sunlight. It's eating some layer of something. They decide they're going to do a Hail Mary. They're going to have to get out into space, finding out what's causing it and fix it.
0: Wow.
1: And so he leads
0: Ryan
1: the team
0: goes
1: to
0: do this. Gosling.
1: Well, he becomes part of the team, but as he wakes up in space, because you're going to get this in the first 10 minutes, he finds out everybody in his crew is dead. He's it. Wow. And he's still got to carry on the mission.
0: Kind of Martian-like, The Martian.
1: It's written by the same guy who wrote The Martian.
0: Okay.
1: So you get the same kind of feels of it, and you get your science told like you're a five-year-old, which is nice. It's easy to handle. It doesn't overwhelm you as a viewer. I really enjoyed it. I think as soon as I get home tonight, I am going to be watching
0: Hail Mary's on Amazon.
1: It is on Amazon Prime. Also, though, on HBO coming tomorrow, you can watch one called The Long Walk, which is based on a Stephen King story.
0: The Long Walk.
2: Remember, we talked about this. It's you walk till you die. You die.
0: Right.
2: Yeah.
1: It stars Cooper Hoffman and David Johnson. And it's based on a Stephen King story. And it's a kind of a dystopian society now where they play a game. Once every year, 50 kids from across the country are herded up and they start in Maine and you just walk.
0: Jeez.
1: And you walk till there's only one left.
0: Jeez.
1: And if you don't go at a certain pace, you get 3 warnings and then you get shot. And it's a brutal movie, but a very good movie. And I think also...
0: Yeah, wait a minute, though, Rich. That seems just...
1: Oh, it's completely... It's a downer. But yeah. I love a downer movie. But I think it's also...
0: What was that Jennifer Lawrence movie where they got to kill people?
1: Hunger Games.
0: Yeah, Hunger Games.
1: Got a new one of those coming.
0: Yeah.
1: But this... it's a real down movie, but it has its moments. And I also think for younger people, it's a great kind of entry level into movies that are different than just like the superhero stuff. And just bang, bang action movies and stuff. It's got a really great story. It's got a lot of heart. It's got a lot of emotion. And it made my top 10 last year. And so I'm full on to Long Walk. It's on HBO starting tomorrow.
0: I don't know, Chris.
1: And that, you also have The Bear.
0: Yeah, so
1: if
0: last
1: you haven't finished
0: season
1: that
0: of The
1: up,
0: Bear, right?
1: The last season
0: is
1: ever.
0: Is there a resolution with this restaurant or
1: yes.
0: what?
1: There is a resolution.
0: All right. Okay.
1: And I think if you start it, you'll love it.
0: Okay. I did start it. I watched about 2 or 3 episodes. But again, I don't know what possesses me to, like, sometimes it's my phone. I have Apple on my phone. I don't have Prime. I don't know.
2: We got to get all your passwords and everything organized. Allie and I finished The Bear, and the last season is really great.
1: Yeah, they did a great job on this season. Yeah.
0: All right.
1: So,
0: Reg, your plugs, please.
1: Just everybody have themselves a great week.
0: We come back, parlay pause, sound check, voicemail. Stay with us.
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0: Paw. Chris, if Aaron, if you made six bets and won two.
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0: I'm sorry.
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0: A parlay paw segment on ESPN Cleveland is proudly brought to you by FanDuel. FanDuel is America's number one sports book. Chris, what I'm trying to say is you're due, kid. Do you believe me?
2: Is that what you're trying to say, Riz?
5: Yeah,
2: I believe it's not what I'm trying to say.
0: What I'm trying to say
2: is if you make six bets and you win two, that's called losing.
0: All right, hang on, Chris, because...
2: Rally up here. Are we going baseball, Chris, or are we going World Cup, or are we mixing everything together?
1: We're doing both.
2: What?
1: You heard me. We're doing both.
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0: lot of day games today.
1: Okay, Guards money line.
2: Yes.
1: Money line, -130. Gavin Williams, okay?
2: Okay, next, Phillies money line against the Reds.
1: The Phils.
2: Yes.
1: By the way, what's his name? Has turned that team around, Aaron, the manager.
0: Donnie Mattingly.
1: Donnie Baseball.
0: You know who struggled?
1: My God.
0: You know, the Reds have had a terrible month. Tito is feeling it right now.
1: Really?
0: And I told, you know, a buddy of mine is going to be doing ESPN radio every day, Matt Jones, works with Myron Metcalf on the weekend.
1: Yeah.
0: We spent some time together in Kentucky last week, and I said, watch, Tito will go like 20-6 in August. Yeah. Like, it happens every time.
1: All right,
0: time.
1: Chris, so France money line.
2: In regulation.
1: In regulation. Cleveland Guardians money line, Phillies money line, $2, make you holla.
2: $6.95.
0: Okay. Good luck, Pa.
2: I don't want to hear it, Aaron.
0: You need it.
2: I don't want to hear it.
0: I said good luck.
2: You also don't believe in me, so, you know, kind of a backhanded good luck.
0: As a smart basketball player who would never milk anything for drama once said, Chris, nothing is given. Everything is earned.
2: Aaron, you wishing me good luck is the equivalent of Baker saying good to see you to Riz. That's what
1: Hold
2: that
1: on
2: is.
1: Now. RJ kind of agreed with me. Then it didn't sound that egregious. I'm sorry.
2: That's the beauty of him saying it that way.
0: Riz, it's an unanswerable question because there's no chance he remembers.
1: Right? Correct. Chris claims he remembers everything.
2: He absolutely. If we asked him, if I ran into Baker, I said, hey, Baker, your first game in Carolina 2022, you lost to the Browns. Tony Rizzo asked you a question. Before I finish, he'd say, good to see you.
0: No, he would pretend like he doesn't know who Riz is, and then when you looked at his phone, you'd find that he streams the Tony Rizzo show every weekday morning at 8.
1: Chris, I'm going to the Browns Buccaneers on September 20th in Tampa, okay? Do I go into post?
2: Yes.
1: And ask another question?
2: Yes.
1: No.
2: Yes.
1: No. You can't recreate magic.
0: Because if he says good to see you again, you know he's paying attention. Right.
1: I don't, Aaron, unlike you, I don't care if he's paying attention. I have nothing against Baker. I've said this 1,000 times. I wish him the best. He's having another baby, I think. God bless.
0: He is. Just had the highlight of his career.
1: All right, now that you did it, I'm going to out you. So I said to Chris and Aaron on a text chain, I said, wow, how great. Baker got invited to Travis and Taylor's wedding. And Aaron said, highlight of his career.
0: Okay.
1: Sound check, voicemails when we come back.
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0: Well, Paul, speaking of highlights, one of the highlights of my year in 2025 was getting not just one, but two Chevy Equinox. Did we decide what the plural of Equinox?
2: I Google this every time. Hang on. Yeah,
0: Equini, there are two of them in our garage in Shaker because Allie's driving the EV. My wife is driving the electric vehicle. She doesn't go to the gas station. She bops around town and gets to plug in her car every night and charge it up.
2: You have two Equinoxes.
0: Thank you.
2: At your home.
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12: Hammer deep left field. Go ball. Get out of here. It's gone. Into the second deck for Brian Rocchio. His seventh home run of the season. And the Guardians jump on top 2-0.
9: I'm sorry, Pa. Aaron mocked you.
13: Yes, he did.
9: He teased you. He verbally tased you for picking Brian Rocchio to hit a home run on Tuesday night.
13: Yeah.
9: Lo and behold, last night, Brian Rocchio goes yard.
13: Yep. What'd you get for that, Chris? Nothing.
9: I know what he got. Satisfaction. I'm getting tired of hearing Stephen Vogt have to say this every other night.
10: Yeah, it hurts. I mean, you never want to lose, but losing that way really hurts. This team's resilient. We've had tough losses before. We got to come back tomorrow ready to win a ball game, and that's exactly what we're going to do. But it's definitely going to sting for a while tonight, but we want it to sting. We don't want to let games like this just go right away. We'll be back tomorrow.
11: You know, vote right man for the job, wrong man for the job with this team.
13: Right man for the job.
11: I totally agree. I don't think you know how to... I don't think he'd know how to manage if he had a $180 million payroll.
13: I'm not blaming Travis Bazana or Cooper Engel or Khalil Watson or Jose Ramirez or Gavin Williams. I'm not blaming Stephen Vogt, Carl Willis, and Grant Fink. And I'm not blaming Chris Antonetti and Cherney. The problem with the Guardians, all of those people do their job at an exceedingly high level. But you cannot win if you run your professional sports team like a minor league franchise. They're putting people in impossible positions, and it's unfair. I'm actually sticking up for the rookies with what I'm saying. Do you understand? I'm not insulting Travis.
11: Who is this guy?
13: I've got his back.
11: Who is David?
13: David Dennis Jr. works with us on ESPN Radio.
11: Who is he? What is he qualified to do? What is his claim to fame? Is he a player?
13: He's a pundit. Smart guy.
11: He has the top five teams to challenge the Knicks. Sixers, Raptors, Heat, Pistons, and Pacers. Where are the Cavs?
13: Not on the list.
11: Well, how could they not be on the list?
13: I don't know.
11: They went to the Eastern Conference Finals. Get a clue, David. Brian Windhorst.
14: Level. No skin in the game. What story do you like on a human level?
11: The going home story would be the vibe.
14: Okay. Which is why it's a biblical story. The prodigal son going to be a villain is what they do in the WWE. What they do coming home to go home winning in front of your family in your hometown, that's a biblical story. So the vibe about going and playing at home is always going to be more pleasing to the casual. People that hated him when he went to Miami, loved him when he went to Cleveland. The casuals. If you're a Nuggets fan, you can present a 10-point plan on why Nuggets make sense. If you're a Sixers fan, you can do the same. If you're a casual, you're going to be more interested in wanting to come home. LeBron is somebody who has always paid attention to the casuals.
11: Charles Barkley, then, must be a casual.
15: The biggest criticism of LeBron James has always been that he packs his team. Because he's chasing this imaginary Michael Jordan ghost, what he needs to let go. LeBron, the only way he should go back to Cleveland and finish his career there. If he goes to Philly, people are going to say he's ring chasing to catch Michael. If he goes to Golden State, they're going to say he's ring chasing. He don't have no affiliation to Philadelphia or Golden State. What he does have is his hometown team who, listen, if he goes to the Cavaliers, they're probably going to be favored to win the East.
11: I know that you guys think LeBron's coming here, okay? I'm not taking anything for granted. I'm not going to get ahead of myself. If he does, I'll be as happy as... But if LeBron doesn't come here, I could see him going, why already went to Cleveland and won a title? I came back. I left and I came back. In other words, guys, what is the motivation to come back again?
13: To say goodbye in front of the people who love you the most.
11: Okay. Or do you think LeBron wants to go play for some team that he's never played for, that he's always wanted? See, I asked Wendy yesterday, and Brian agreed with me, even though I didn't get a great question. He agreed with me in that I said, how much do these guys he wants to play with play into this? And he said, that's huge. So who would he rather play with? Giannis? Jaylen Brown? Steph? Ant or Donovan Mitchell?
13: It's a pretty good position to be in.
11: I agree.
13: Right.
11: But do you think he has a preference there?
16: There's familiarity with Steph.
11: Bleep Steph!
13: Don't get mad at me.
11: I am.
13: Chris, there's familiarity until Steph goes out with a turned ankle for 26 games and... I don't know that I can count on Giannis to be healthy.
11: Listen to Steph.
17: You know, we obviously would love to play together. We'd hopefully it happens, but He's deserved the opportunity and the right to take his time with the decision.
11: Time for voicemails.
5: We finish the day by hearing from you. Who knows what people will say? 216-815-2885.
11: Well, I don't need to hear from anybody except this guy. This is Corbo.
18: Rizzo, I couldn't get through yesterday. I'm going to tell you for the last time. LeBron James is coming to Cleveland. He's not going to Philly. Embiid is hurt. He plays 25 games a year. Forget Philly. He will be a Cleveland Cavalier. I'm at 99%. If he is not a Cavalier, I will get 3 dozen cannolis from Corvo's and bring them to you.
11: No.
18: Free of charge.
11: No, I want
18: That's
11: you.
18: That's how positive I am.
11: No.
18: Just go to the window with it. It's a lock. Have a good day.
11: No, Corbo. I want more of a commitment. I want you to eat horse poop.
16: No one would be silly enough to do that.
19: Yes, Mr. Hyde. You know, Donovan Mitchell played less minutes than James Harden in this year's playoffs. I mean, that's embarrassing. James Harden is 10 years older than Donovan Mitchell. Why is this guy so tired, huh? I mean, he plays average minutes for a starter during the regular season, then average minutes for a starter during the playoffs. Why is he so sleepy? You think Jalen Brunson's tired? Of course not. I'm hearing that if LeBron James comes back to the Cavaliers, Donovan's going to have to slow down his pace of play to accommodate for old man James and old man James. That way LeBron James can go ahead and sit down in his rocking chair during timeouts.
20: This is Willie Fanboy. Hey guys, I'm 15 now and I am a man, but nice to see the man that wears 23 to come home to write his final chapter.
11: Willie, I love you. You're 15. You're not a man. Yeah.
21: But you have gone through puberty, Willie.
11: Hold on. Here he is.
20: This Willie fanboy. Hey, guys. I'm 15 now, and I am a man. But nice to see the man that wears 23 to come home to write his final chapter.
22: This Willie fanboy. The Hall of Fame game hasn't even kicked off yet, and I'm already hooked. The Browns are going to the Super Bowl.
11: We've been around so long. The kids are going through puberty.
13: Turn off your mic for a second.
11: No.
13: No.
11: No, you can't say his.
13: No. No. What makes you think in any world you could say that?
21: How did you know what I said?
13: I can read lips.
23: Calling a double shot here. First, mystery sound. That's RJ farting. Two, LeBron decision is coming within 72 hours of the end of the FIFA World Cup. LeBron needs to be center of attention. And I'm not going to give up my sources, but I heard it from Corbo.
16: Not me farting.
24: First, I think it's awesome that you guys are having possibly an opportunity for a listener to do the Survivor with you. But when thinking about this, I think you need to select someone and they need to show up there with their own cash. Because think about it. What if you guys actually win and the company expensed $250 or Riz, you paid $250 and now a person who did not contribute anything is getting what? $5 million?
11: Interesting. Well, we haven't decided on anything yet. So other than I'm going to get the tickets next week. Thanks to RJ, the movie critic. Great stuff today, Reg. Always appreciate you. Thanks to Cleveland Orchestra. Remember, Throwback Thursday brought to you by the orchestra. 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Aaron, what's going on, Hammer and Emmett?
13: Well, we'll see if anybody goes through puberty during the course of our show today, like Fanboy Willie. Also, Riz, somebody is totally BSing about this LeBron thing, and I want to expose them. And another edition of Hot or Not, it's coming. Hammer and Emmett is at noon.
11: God bless, adios, prayers, troops, firefighters, law enforcement, our president, and our veterans. Here's hoping you hug the big one. We got to go. Remember, no names, please.
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13: Emmett, do you think I ever lie on the air? Like, is it always an exaggeration or is it ever just an out and out full of crap BS out of my mouth?
38: I think you do put sauce on things. And I myself put sauce on stuff. And what I mean, a little bit of an exaggeration.
13: Give me an example of when you sauced something.
38: All right, if I'm telling a story, right, a random story, and there might have been eight people there.
13: Yeah.
38: I like, man, it was like 25 people in the house, you know.
13: Sure.
38: So that's a little, it's not necessarily true, but it is trying to like tell the story.
8: Exaggeration.
13: Right. Yes. Adding details that, you know,
38: Does it matter if there's 8 or 25? No.
8: We want those dazzling details.
38: Exactly.
13: And then what's weird is enough stupid things happen to me in my life that I don't have to lie. I just tell people all the stupid stuff that's actually going on with me. I think there's somebody in this whole LeBron figuring out where he's going to go that is new to the media game.
38: All right.
13: Not new to the sports game.
38: Mm-hmm.
13: Who I love, who I want to represent us, but who is absolutely 1,000% full of it. Okay. I'm Aaron Goldhammer. He's Emmett Golden, 850 ESPN Cleveland. You could watch us on the ESPN Cleveland YouTube page. Emmett, another day goes by and we still don't have a decision from the king. What do you think is going on?
38: I think he's chilling. I don't think he is worried about it at all. And I do believe that he knows what he wants to do and where he's going to go. And he's listening out of the courtesy to other teams. Like, yeah, I'll talk to Rich and let me know what's going on. But I think he knows where he wants to go.
13: When do you think he made that decision? In May, in June, or yesterday? Like, at what point do you think he got the sense? Because he made it seem like he was considering all these offers. Like, if I go to 2010, he was not really considering the Knicks in 2010. The whole thing was a giant dog and pony show over at the IMG building. He and Wade and Bosch really decided they were going to Miami.
38: They were on a banana boat somewhere, right?
13: When they were playing for Team USA. Like, these are legendary NBA stories. Now, did they know 100%? Okay, maybe you could split hairs. But the whole scheme was hatched with Team USA and not in a boardroom down at IMG in July of 2010. I think it's the same case here.
38: Yeah, and I know, you know, I've heard people have tried to, you know, someone one day was like, hey, man, I heard the 76ers were at LeBron's house. Sure, maybe. The way it has sounded is that Rich is the guy that's talking to
13: the teams,
38: not LeBron. That's a LeBron move right there. Because one thing it always feels like is LeBron wants plausible deniability.
13: Yeah.
38: You know what I'm saying? For whatever may pop up.
13: I didn't fire David Blatt. David Griffin did. What do you mean? I didn't trade for Russell Westbrook. Right. That wasn't me.
38: I didn't trade for Kevin Love. I had nothing to do with that. Like, all right. So.
13: But by the way, the Kevin Love move was a great move.
38: Amazing.
13: It netted a championship, and I'm going to give GM LeBron a gold star for it.
38: I'm here to tell you, people always, they think that's a knock on LeBron. LeBron is actually a pretty good GM.
13: Yeah.
38: More
8: times than not. I mean, he's got Anthony Davis, but he's got KD.
13: He's better than Rob Pelinka, who's spending money on Colin Sexton and Walker Kessler,
8: That's a good contract for Colin, by the way. It was like a two-year, $19 million deal. Come on.
38: I'm just saying.
8: That's a good deal for LeBron.
38: LeBron wouldn't have signed him.
8: Probably not.
13: By the way, you know LA now, and that no one's brought this up.
38: Yeah, I think Sexland.
13: Sexland is back. It is in LA. I'm Aaron Goldhammer. He's Emmett Golden. And Emmett, you know who my dentist is. Mm-hmm. We figured this out yesterday. I now have started actually flossing every day.
38: Every day.
13: Johnson & Johnson style. Yes. Now, you don't floss every day, but you do floss.
38: But I floss every day.
13: Every day.
38: Yeah, when you see me with my Meta glasses and all this other stuff going on, it's me flossing.
13: But you should floss your teeth. Like, you're in your mid-40s.
38: You know what I have done, thanks to Dr. Mickley, is I use this toothpaste. I believe it's called Parodontax, and it helps with gum. Like, if you brush your teeth and it bleeds sometimes, you see a little blood, you want to get this toothpaste because it helps repair your gum.
13: Can I give everybody a recommendation? Because I ordered one of these on Amazon, and I want everybody to know how great it is. Have you ever used the water pick? Do you know what the water pick is?
38: I have not. Yeah, it's what they use in the dentist.
13: It shoots water in between your teeth to clear out the gunk in between. And it honestly, it's a luxury of life. I highly recommend it. Yeah. It's not as good as the bidet that I have in the back. But
38: you got a bidet?
13: Oh, yeah, dude.
38: Okay.
0: Are you kidding?
13: You didn't know this?
38: No, I didn't know you had a bidet.
13: Oh, Emmett, we got it at cost, but there's a $4,000 toilet in my house.
0: Wow. Does it surprise you, Emmett? Come on.
13: We didn't pay $4,000 for it.
38: Yeah.
13: How am I doing a dentist commercial talking about a $4,000 toilet? 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
2: The biggest thing.
5: That's what she said.
38: Let's go!
13: Emmett, if you could pick anybody on earth to represent the two of us in a negotiation, whether it be with ESPN nationally, the Walt Disney Company, or with Craig Karmazin and our great team here at Good Karma Sports, who would you choose?
38: It's a tough decision. It's either going to be Rich Paul or David Malgetta.
13: Yeah.
38: You know what I'm saying? You know?
13: Wait, all great, right? great point.
38: You know what I'm saying?
13: Guys, David Malgetta is Deshaun Watson's agent.
38: Yes.
13: Who got him this insane deal that is ruining our football team day after day after day.
38: But he did a great job. You know, he did an amazing job.
13: MVP of Deshaun Watson's life. Right. I'll tell you that.
38: So, I mean, you could flip a coin. I'd be happy with either one of those.
13: Okay,
38: guys.
13: I would be too. But I really think, Craig would poop if he found out that you and I had retained the services of one Rich Paul. Oh, by the way, people mistakenly say that Rich's career is directly related to LeBron's success. There are a lot of people who've benefited from LeBron's success, including both of the hosts that are sitting in this room. Yeah. So let's be honest.
38: And on top of that, like, whether his relationship with LeBron got him an opportunity, he still has to follow through with that opportunity. And he's made a lot of people in the NBA a lot of money.
13: That's the follow through is the hardest part.
38: Right.
13: And there's a reason why he's on the cover of Sports Illustrated without LeBron. It's just Rich who's sitting there.
38: And he has grown his company so much. They have athletes and coaches in all sports. So
13: And I don't know. They're starting to get into entertainers and all kinds of other. That being said, okay, Rich is newly entering our space. Okay. Yeah. He is in the podcast game. With Max Kellerman, they do a podcast for The Ringer. And I am calling Cap. Did I use that phrase properly? Mm-hmm. Okay. Rich.
38: Perfectly.
13: Rich, listen up, Rich. We love you. Please represent us. And also, this is some serious ass Cap.
9: One thing that won't be done, Max, there's no leading on.
10: In other words, there's not this grand secret where you already know what's going to happen, and this is all
9: that's
10: mirrors.
9: Unnecessary.
10: He's really in the process of making a choice.
9: We don't need that. What do we need that for? We don't need that.
10: Is there any other domino that could fall that could affect things? Is there a free agent out there? Is there a move that might be made?
9: I don't know. I see people speculate that. I really don't know. Take the time needed. I got to continue to do my job, which I will do. As things happen around the league, I update and adjust.
38: My favorite thing that Rich has ever said is, I don't know what LeBron wants to do. All right, dog. Like, okay,
13: sure.
38: Man. Right. All right. Look, there's nothing wrong with listening to all the offers. All right. That, to me, that's not leading on.
13: That's due diligence.
38: Exactly. That's not leading on. So I do believe he's not leading anybody on.
13: But to say that LeBron has never milked it. Right. No, man. Rich. I've covered this career for 23 years, too. Mm-hmm. LeBron is the king of milking it. He milked it with the shoe contract when he was in high school, and he's milking it with this free agency decision 23 years later.
38: And it was about happiness and having fun, and LeBron's having fun.
13: So when he posts on the golf course, bopping his head, and people are wondering, is he in Florida? Is he in Ohio?
38: Loving it.
13: He is totally milking it. I don't begrudge him. I'm not mad at him for it. It is holding up my life. I'd love to be able to take more vacation than I currently am, but I'm not because we're all waiting around for him to make a decision. But that's the job that Emmett, you and I signed up for.
38: He's cool with me because he waited till I got done with my little mini vacation.
13: Right around the 4th of July.
38: Yeah. I was like, don't ruin the 4th for me, Brian. Don't do it.
13: Emmett, I find it incredibly difficult to believe that LeBron doesn't know what he's doing. I think that all the gears are in motion to tell a certain story and to tell it in a certain way. LeBron knew days before that letter dropped on Sports Illustrated. Right. He had to, Rich. You had to do the whole thing with Lee Jenkins. You were there. Don't tell me he doesn't milk it. Of course he milked. He set up a television show at a boys and girls club in Greenwich, Connecticut. You guys did a great thing. You donated a ton of money. But it was totally milking it.
38: Oh, no doubt. No doubt. Now, I got something for you. All right. You remember when we were together, I told you, like, man, someone reached out to me and said LeBron broke his hand.
13: Yeah.
38: And you and I kind of were working on.
13: This
38: you know,
13: was in the 18 finals. It was after the JR forgot the. Yeah.
38: Right.
13: Forgot the score.
38: And that guy was right. You know, that gentleman was right. He reached out to me yesterday.
13: Oh, same person.
38: Same person.
13: Okay.
38: Same person. Said, Bronny, book it to coming to Cleveland.
13: Coming to Cleveland.
38: Yep. Okay. I said, hey, I love to hear that. You know, that's, and he wouldn't tell me where he got it from, but basically the same said, remember the hand thing? I said, yes, I
13: so do.
0: That's two moves, though. That's getting LeBron and then trading for Bronny.
38: For Bronny,
13: well,
38: right.
13: But if you get LeBron, the trading for Bronny thing is just...
0: I'm just throwing it out there.
38: They
0: it's
38: could trade
0: multiple
38: me
0: moves.
38: For Bronny.
13: Yeah, it's just a procedural. They'll find some... Kobe will find some second-round pick in the dumpster outside Cleveland Clinic courts.
0: And, for Bronny.
13: Yeah.
0: Right. Straight up.
38: Right.
13: Sorry, Paul, you're out. Okay, so...
38: So, I mean, take... It's from the streets. Again, the streets... Have been this right is, at some times. So
13: let's be clear. This is not sources.
38: I'm not reporting. I'm just saying.
13: Have you gone on the air with this or you saved it
38: first
13: for right
38: time,
13: now?
38: Right now. Right here.
13: All right. So repeat what you know.
38: All right. So someone who reached out to me in the past and was right about LeBron breaking his hand before anybody else had it out there.
13: 2018 NBA Finals.
38: Before anybody else had it, hit me with it, and he was right, reached out to me yesterday. And late last night and said, I got a little word on the street for you, Bron and Bronny back to Cleveland.
13: And he was he more confident in the breaking of the hand or is he more confident?
38: Exactly the same.
13: Exactly the same level of confidence.
38: Exactly the same.
13: Okay. I think that is, Emmett, I'm not going to say publish it on ESPN.com.
38: Right, right.
13: But I am going to say in my view, and I'm just finding out about this from you now. We didn't talk about this before the show.
38: Yeah.
13: That is a data point. Nick, you agree? A data point. It's not swinging everything in the... But I think that's where this is probably headed.
38: Yeah, and the one thing's for sure, the business never really knows where LeBron is moving. The streets do.
13: Yeah.
38: A lot of times the streets do. And I'm not talking about the random person that just calls, you know, the show.
0: Corbo.
13: You're not talking about Corbo?
1: Grizzle, I couldn't get through yesterday. I'm going to tell you for the last time. LeBron James is coming to Cleveland. He's not going to Philly. Embiid is hurt. He plays 25 games a year. Forget Philly. He will be a Cleveland Cavalier. I'm at 99%. If he is not a Cavalier, I will get
13: we didn't pick this apart enough.
0: No. So
13: but he's leaving himself an out when he says 99%.
0: But this is the thing about Corbo. He's called in, I think this is his third time calling in. The first time, May 26th, if I remember, he was 95% sure.
38: Oh, it's
0: then,
38: going up.
0: Last week, he was 98% sure.
13: But hold on, Nick.
0: He's saying
13: 99. LeBron.
0: We need one more call, Corbo.
13: He's keep saying, I think LeBron is coming
0: he
13: to Cleveland.
0: He said 99% sure.
38: But he's saying, I think.
1: Grizzle, I couldn't get through yesterday. I'm going to tell you for the last time. LeBron James is coming to Cleveland. He's not going to Philly.
38: And that's a statement.
1: He plays 25 games a year. Forget Philly. He will be a Cleveland Cavalier. I'm at 99%.
13: Okay, that's a backtrack.
38: I'm at 99%.
13: Because, you know, you could always change your mind.
38: What if Corbo is my guy's source?
0: Ooh. What if Corbo is your guy?
38: He's not. Right. He's not. Don't tell me these two people are completely different.
13: Your guy is not an Italian bakery owner in Little Italy?
0: No. He could be using, like, a fake voice, though, a voice modulator thing. You never know.
38: I guess you never know.
13: How do you know your guy doesn't
38: know? I'm 99% sure.
0: You sure your guy's not Corbo?
38: That my guy's
13: wait a minute,
38: Corbo.
13: How do you know
38: sure
13: that he's not an Italian bakery owner in Little Italy?
38: Because I actually know this gentleman. That's why.
13: And he doesn't hang out in Little Italy very often?
38: No.
13: And he doesn't own Italian. He doesn't make cannoli and, you know.
0: Like Dr. Jekyll, Mr. Hyde, you know, but it's, you know, Dr. Jekyll and Corbo.
38: Right. Yeah, I'm not, you know, I won't give too much information on the gentleman who was so kindly
13: to
38: share.
13: What streets do you trust more? The streets where Corbo is or the streets where your source is?
38: Oh, the streets where my, yeah. Corbo's
0: best friends with Charles Oakley.
38: So I'm not dismissing Corbo.
13: So Corbo's information comes from... Emmett, finish the sentence for me. I don't want to say it.
38: Comes from the streets, is what you're saying.
13: Yeah, right.
38: Because he's getting it from Charles Oakley,
13: right?
38: Who has street ties, right?
13: Yeah.
38: And then he gives it
0: to... Corbo's street ties are Little Italy.
38: Yeah.
13: No, right. Corbo's street ties are Charles Oakley.
38: Right.
13: Like, that's what Emmett is saying. They come from the same sources that come from the streets. It's just right. Corbo's not hearing it firsthand.
38: Yeah, Corbo's not in these streets. He's in the Little Italy.
13: He might
38: streets.
13: Be in them as he's driving through them, but yeah, he's probably he's not.
0: Right next to Trotteria, though. He's right there.
38: Yeah.
13: Hold on. He's probably not stopping the car much unless traffic rules say he has to.
38: Is that it's a stop sign or a red light. I agree. Right. Yeah.
13: I'm Eric Goldhammer. He is Emmett Golden, 850 ESPN Cleveland. You can check us out on the ESPN Cleveland YouTube page. Did you see what Tony Vegas did yesterday? Do you know Tony Vegas?
38: I'm not familiar. No.
13: Yeah, I wasn't familiar with Tony Vegas either.
38: Okay.
13: But he claimed that his brother-in-law found out from Bronny that LeBron's coming back to Cleveland.
38: Okay.
13: Then someone said Cap to him, and he posted a picture of Bronny on a golf course with another person, but he put a... like a graphic over the other person's face so that you couldn't see who it was. But I think he was saying, oh, really? You think I don't know Bronny James? Yeah. Look at this picture that I have with him playing golf.
38: Right.
13: Is this a data point or is this utter nonsense?
38: I mean, I can't dismiss it. Like, I can't dismiss it. Here's the thing. Do you think they're in Philly, they're like, hey, I know this guy that works at this Italian bakery in Philly. And he's calling the radio shows saying LeBron's coming here.
13: I think they're making up. I think they tried to tell us that the Golf Galaxy that LeBron was at was in Philadelphia because they read the board behind LeBron's shoulder as he was doing the whole Kevin Hart thing. And they looked up that golf pro, and he's in Philadelphia. Well, just because that guy's in Philadelphia, the Golf Galaxy explained to us, yes, like that guy has Philly ties, but that doesn't mean anything about LeBron's impending free agency. So yes, they are searching for any possible scrap or sign that LeBron's going there.
38: We have real information from around the city. These other cities don't. Are they in Miami like, hey man, a club owner told me that LeBron and Bronny was coming back? Nope. Nah, not happening.
13: Well, we have ties in places with LeBron that we don't have with other, you know, if there's Dwayne Wade information, then I would trust the streets of Miami before I would trust the streets of Cleveland.
38: Right.
13: But one of the great things about LeBron is the streets of Cleveland and LeBron are simpatico. You know, there's a long stand, and the streets of Akron and LeBron are one and the same.
38: Exactly.
13: LeBron has spread some rumors to the streets of Akron.
38: Yeah, right.
13: Yeah. All right. Well, we'll keep everybody updated and posted, Emmett, on where this whole thing stands. If you had to guess right now, Emmett, where's he going?
38: Cleveland. He's coming home.
13: Nick, if you had to guess, where's he going?
0: Cleveland, and I'm going to say that he makes his announcement at Fanatics Fest next week.
13: Next week?
0: Ooh. Yeah. I thought it was going to be today. It feels like it's going to be a while.
13: The Struess Instagram post, by the way, I think he's just trolling too. All these guys, I think, are just now trying to capture the momentum of the whole thing.
38: Yeah, and I think some, like, the people that are in it are having fun with it too. Like, well, if you're Max Struess, like, yeah, might as well, you know, enjoy it.
13: Yeah. Rich, you shouldn't lie like that on podcasts.
38: Rich, lie. Do your job, man, all right? Lie. I want you lying
0: Hold
38: for
0: on.
38: Me.
0: Rich, you're a grown-ass man. You can do whatever you want.
38: Yeah, I want you lying for me. I want you to go and be like, you know, Fox just offered him at $30 million. You know what I'm saying?
13: Why would we need to come up with some creative way for LeBron to announce his free agency decision? I mean, we've only done that every time he's been a free agent. Yeah. Bookman and Suntime 1220. Aaron Goldhammer, Emmett Golden. This is 850 ESPN Cleveland. You can watch us on the ESPN Cleveland YouTube page.
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17: Mr. _ Cleveland is on social media, Emmett, and he is theorizing with us about where this whole LeBron thing is going, whether he's coming home, whether he'd go somewhere else.
18: Okay.
17: And he's saying that next week is the driest week of the year on the sports calendar, and he is correct. Yeah, the week of the baseball All-Star game, nothing's going on. So if you want to try to capture the most attention... Mm-hmm. Emmett, he's LeBron. Whenever he decides...
18: It doesn't matter.
17: He's going to capture a lot of attention.
18: Right.
17: But, okay, just hypothetically, he thinks Philly in play because they're hosting the baseball All-Star game and he could foresee LeBron coming out to throw out the first pitch in a Sixers jersey and that's the way that he announces that he's going to Philadelphia. Now, in order to pull that off without anybody finding out, I think that's impossible.
11: I missed, with all due respect, Mr. Cleveland, that's not happening. Because the MLB does not want LeBron
17: to be the story
11: in the NBA overshadowing their All-Star game, which it would if you did that.
18: That's the whole reason why I think the Fanatics Fest thing is an actuality, because he is going to be attending there. He's joining that. I think it's for like 2 days,
17: right?
18: That he's going to be there.
17: I don't know.
18: For,
17: is he a stockholder or a stakeholder in Fanatics or something?
11: I mean, Rick Rubin. Rick Rubin is the producer.
17: Different guy.
18: It is a huge thing though, and the fact that he's going to be there for multiple days, like it just feels like that's where it's going to be announced.
11: It could. I hope it is, but I don't think it necessarily, like, it's a guarantee, because whoever he talks to is going to be controlled, as I understand it, unless he does a press conference or whatever.
17: He's not. Last year, the Durant thing, because he was on stage, I think, when he found out at Fanatics Fest, when he found out he was getting traded to the Rockets, and I think he was with Taylor Rooks of Amazon. And it's not like anybody had a microphone. It was Taylor and Durant that could kind of control that message. So, I don't know, Max Kellerman. That you look at the list of people that are attending Fanatics Fest, and it is a lot of those kind of familiar names. I'm sure he won't do it with Stephen A., who is going to be at Fanatics.
11: That ain't happening.
17: I'm
11: just
17: going out on a limb and guessing probably...
11: That ain't happening, right.
17: That's probably unlikely. Emmett, I think you and I are experts in certain things. There are other areas where we would readily admit we're not really within our depth, but I think you and I both adore convenience stores.
11: Oh, yeah.
17: Okay.
11: Yeah,
17: now,
11: absolutely.
17: Gas, you can get gas anywhere, and I don't really have a lot of brand loyalty to one place over another. But the minute I go into a store, the minute I walk in, there are some of these gas stations that they're gas stations.
11: Maybe
17: you would trust them with a bag of chips.
11: Mm-hmm.
17: At Circle K, totally different deal.
11: Yeah, really, whatever you need. 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
17: Ooh.
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17: All right, time for us to play a little edition of Hot or Not.
19: It's so damn hot.
17: Emmett, we've got to figure some stuff out here. Somebody's on the hot seat or whether they're not on the hot seat. Explain exactly how Hot or Not works.
11: Yeah, so basically, is somebody under more pressure than usual, or are they just cool, right? And if somebody's on the hot seat, we got Fireball that I love. We got the ice cold that you kind of heard. Yeah, you hear that? Yeah. We got that. I love that one. So
17: the problem with this could also be hot. Like, this could be someone getting burned.
11: Yeah. No, you hear the chatters teeth. Their teeth exactly. While they're getting burned.
17: I guess you're right. All right, Emmett, here we go. We get this started on Hot or Not. Is Kobe Altman right now on the... I guess he's got to try to sell LeBron on something, but I don't know that there's anything he could say or do that's really going to affect LeBron's decision. I don't think Kobe is on the... I don't think he's on the hot seat. I'm at 1 to 10, I'm going to give him like a 4 on his seat.
11: When it comes to LeBron, ice cold, there's nothing he's going to do to increase or decrease LeBron wanting to come. LeBron knows where he wants to go. Now, I do think Kobe... seat is warm with everything else, because let's not forget, this is a team you traded Darius Garland for James Harden, and then you got to the Eastern Conference Finals, and James wasn't very good. You know, so for all the other reasons, I would say Kobe is on the hot seat, but the LeBron thing has nothing to do with it.
17: Playing hot or not, Emmett, Kenny Atkinson, hot or not?
11: Definitely hot. And if LeBron comes home, inferno. You know, inferno. And it was funny. I was talking to Q Myers on game night last night, 10 p.m. to 1 a.m., and he was like,
19: these national guys think they're big shots.
17: I think we know.
11: I had to tell you where I said it. And Q asked me, is Kenny Atkinson a plus or a minus for LeBron? I said it don't matter.
17: Yeah.
11: he played for Mike.
17: I think Eric Spoelstra is a plus. I don't think Kenny Atkinson is a minus, because I think LeBron knows that if he really wanted to make a change, that he could make a change. And look, Kenny is a good offensive coach and won Coach of the Year last year for a reason.
11: And part of the Golden State branch of coaches.
17: But he also made a total fool of himself with the analytically thing, and he's still being mocked everywhere in sports because of it. And because of that alone, I think he's on the hot seat with Dan, who's ultimately the one making these decisions. Emmett, is James Harden on the hot seat? I'm going to say not really. He's on the verge of being the fifth most important player on his team, which actually might be a role in which
11: spot for him,
17: he could be successful. I don't think Harden's on the hot seat.
11: I agree he's not on the hot seat, because he's also like, hey, we'll figure the money out later. Let's get LeBron and whatever we have to do. So by that alone, and look, he wasn't very good when they got deep in the playoffs, but this, like, bad guy, I haven't seen that from James. Like, James has seemed to be a great teammate and a good dude.
17: For now, Emmett, I think they would not have gotten to the conference finals without him.
11: Yeah.
17: People forget that. They forget it with Strus, too. There were a couple. Remember when he just took the ball away from Cade Cunningham with the game on the line and won a playoff game? Like, those things, to me, matter. That being said, I think more than anything else, Cavs put James Harden in a really tough position. They played him too many minutes.
11: Mm-hmm.
17: They asked him to guard guys that he had no business guarding for too long.
11: To be the second scoring option.
17: Yeah, all of that didn't exactly work out for him. Yeah, Nick, go ahead.
18: No, I was just going to echo what Emmett was saying about how James Harden, he shouldn't be looked at as like a bad guy or anything like that. Mm-hmm. I mean, whenever I was covering him, going to all the press conferences, guy was nothing but respectful the entire time. And he let it be known, like, yeah, this is a business. And he was open about that. So it shouldn't come as a surprise, like, that, you know, when money's involved, he's going to start looking at it differently. Everyone does. But the fact that he's putting his contract on hold to hopefully lure LeBron back, like, that is huge. And that should be noted.
17: I would hope that he's not like, guys, I have to sign right now, to heck with LeBron. Sincerely, zero-time champion James Harden.
18: A lot of guys out there probably would do that. So it is a good sign that James is like, hey, I want to do the right thing for the organization.
17: I'm Aaron Goldhammer. He's Emmett Golden. Hot or not continues as we go to the world of baseball. Oh, boy. Fire the hitting coach guy has been all over the place. Now, hold on. They scored 5 runs last night.
11: Right.
17: Last night, the offense wasn't the problem. They couldn't throw a strike with their bullpen in the later innings. But, Emmett, is Guards hitting coach Grant Fink hot or not?
11: Man, he's the hitting coach. Regardless of what his name is or who he is, he's the hitting coach. You're always hot. Yeah, you're the first to go, no matter what. So, yeah, man, whether it's Fink or whoever else, it's hot.
17: I'm not going to put the Guardians' inability to develop offensive outfielders on the shoulders of Grant Fink.
11: People will.
17: Who's pretty new to this whole thing. I think the Dolans and their $66 million payroll for this season, or whatever it is, I think they're on the hot seat more so than any. Look, with what's going on right now with them, I don't blame the players at all. Mm-hmm. I don't blame the manager. And I think the front office does a great job with the situation they're handed. I think they're all being put in a very difficult spot. And asking 4 rookies to step up and carry a team, when you do that, you're going to get mental mistakes and errors. And that you're just you're asking for a team. When you're this young, it's really hard to win. You look at the teams in baseball that are this young. Most of them, the Guardians and the Brewers are the two that are trying to really win. Other than that, they're all rebuilding teams.
11: I can't get upset with the way that they're playing. It's a long season, and this happens all to every team except maybe the Dodgers. You go through a lull where in the July, where, you know, you kind of play 500 bar, you might lose 7-8 in a row.
18: They lost 10 in a row last year and then ended up winning the division, coming back
11: 15
18: and a half.
17: But they ended up coming back because of the division that they play in.
18: There's also three months left, and you never know.
17: Are they closer to mediocre or are they closer to good?
11: They're closer to good. They got enough equity with me.
18: There's also 3 months left, and you never know.
17: Are they closer to mediocre, or are they closer to good?
11: They're closer.

0: get to the dance and let's see what happens. I like my chances with Parker Messick, Gavin Williams, and Tanner Bibee as the top three guys right there. I like also, my chances.
1: I mean, this is just my opinion. To me, the Guardians aren't championship or bust. They're not World Series or bust.
2: Wait, for 78 years, they haven't been World Series or bust, Emmett. So at some point, they got to win one.
1: So when this year started, you have the same expectations as you would the Cavs with LeBron for the Guardians.
2: My expectations are pretty high with the Guards, yeah.
1: Yeah, my expectations are win the division, get in the playoffs.
0: Yep. And then anything can happen.
1: Yeah, those are my expectations. Maybe they're too low, but those are my expectations.
2: All right, that's hot or not. I'm Aaron Goldhammer. He's Emmett Golden. It's RBS Next. And Emmett, we've got a new theory materializing here. Yep, all right. So okay. hold on to your hats, because Steve in North Royalton would like to explain. Hi, Steve.
3: What's going on, Goldhammer?
2: Well, what's going on is you right now, because you've got a theory about what's going on with LeBron, so we're all ears.
3: You know, it goes back to National Slurpee Day and the last time LeBron came back. 7-Eleven. I think we got to keep an eye on Saturday when you guys are waking up all hungover. You better click on ESPN.com and see the real news.
2: All right, Steve, are you speculating that he's going to celebrate National Slurpee Day by the way, it's the anniversary of the letter coming back, as yeah. Steve has alluded to, is also 7-Eleven. Are you speculating, or do you have some sort of information from the streets?
3: This is a Slurpee stain on my shorts that I'm speculating.
2: Okay. Yeah. All right. Thank you, Steve. Yeah. That's pure vibes.
0: All vibes.
1: Yeah.
2: Hold on. Steve could be right, but we're not going to throw a parade for him if he is, because he's just shooting from the hip.
1: He's just joshing around, right? That's what
0: I'm just joking.
1: He's just joshing around.
2: Emmett, your knowledge comes from, and reiterate what you heard.
1: Yeah, from the same person that reached out to me in 2018 after game one and told me LeBron broke his hand after punching a wall, reached out to me last night and said, "Hey, Bronny, coming home." That's what, and it's not a report. I'm just telling you, it's a conversation that I had. Somebody reached out to me, and then just giving you the history.
2: I ask whether this was a phone conversation or a
1: text?
2: A text?
1: Yeah.
2: Was it a direct message, or was it a text directly to your phone?
1: It was a direct message, which is weird, because I think that's his preferred method, even though I think he should have my number.
2: Okay.
1: Yeah, I don't know, but it was a direct message, yes.
2: I don't want to ask you any more questions. Like, I feel like trying to blow up your quote-unquote source.
1: Yeah. I don't know.
2: You don't know how reputable this person is, other than they gave you one piece of information before, and it happened to be exactly correct.
1: It was 100% right. And the first person that said anything to me was that person about, hey, LeBron broke his hand, this is how it happened. Right.
2: The only time I've ever seen Emmett mad at Wendy was around this.
1: You know what? I wasn't mad at Wendy. I was mad at somebody else.
2: Okay.
1: All right? Yeah. Because
2: Wendy ultimately did break the story about the hand, even though you had told him and he had kind of blew it off at first.
1: Yeah. And I wasn't mad. I'm not mad at Wendy at all. This is there are people who are our superiors.
2: Yeah.
1: And when I told them what I had, they said, "No, you're wrong. Delete," because I had tweeted it out. Said, "Delete
2: your tweet."
1: Oh, and
2: they said, "Delete the tweet."
1: Yeah, and I deleted it. And then that person texted me and was like, "Oh, never mind, leave it up. Wendy just reported it on SportsCenter."
2: Oh.
1: And I was like, "I'll see y'all later." I was like, "I'm going home." Nobody had talked yet. I was like, y'all handle the sound. All right. I'll see you later. So I wasn't mad at Wendy. Listen, Brian got
2: it. Now you're smart enough. You're not tweeting anything about this. You're saying it on the air where they can't take it away.
1: Right.
2: But guys, Emmett Golden is not reporting anything.
1: No, I'm not.
2: You're
1: just saying.
2: Passing along a piece of information.
1: The information that I got from somebody said Bronny was coming back to Cleveland. Same person was the one who told me, and again, this is before anything before anybody said anything about LeBron's hand, told me LeBron broke his hand punching the wall or the whiteboard or whatever.
2: Golden State after game one.
1: Yep.
2: And by the way, if you look at it, I think he shot like 28% from the floor in the series.

0: that's one of the things you and I watched him from after that when I was like, hey, man, I got this. Like, but after getting in trouble, right, I was told you got to get two sources.
1: By the way, I still think he averaged a triple-double that series.
0: He did. And he only played with his right hand. Remember, we were like looking. It was like, oh, he's barely
2: And then
0: using
2: all of a sudden after game four, after they got swept, he came out and he had some contraption
0: on
2: his hand.
0: On his hand.
2: That we had never seen before.
0: Yeah. And I said to someone, I go, hey, man, I heard LeBron broke his hand. He's got ice. And they were like, no, not at all. Somebody with the team. Never. Nah, he does that all the time.
2: Teams,
0: I'm like, I've covered this.
2: Sources.
0: Yeah, I was like, I've covered this team for 5 years. I've never seen LeBron
2: that's,
0: with a bag.
2: That's
0: ice
2: why
0: on hand.
2: You don't, you listen to us. Because right. Hammer and Emmett, no. I'm Aaron Goldhammer. He's Emmett Golden.
1: I just looked this up real quick. They only played four games in that 2018 finals. Yeah, yeah. LeBron averaged 34 points, 8.5 rebounds, 10 assists a game, and played 44 minutes a game.
0: And three of those with one hand.
1: With a broken hand.
2: And how many did he have in game one?
1: 51, 8-8.
2: 51, 8-8.
1: Follow that with 29, 9-13, 33, 10-11, and then 23, 7-8.
2: I told you guys to appreciate LeBron.
0: Mm-hmm.
2: I watched some of those games. Well, I didn't actually. I was, I think, at all four games in that series. Game one, Emmett, I'll never forget. I don't think anybody mm-hmm. will. It was the defining moment of that NBA Finals.
0: Yeah,
2: do you know
0: was.
2: How many defining moments in sports I've watched in the Extend Technologies home theater?
0: Oh, I'm sure countless.
2: It's paradise for me. Mm-hmm. It's my favorite room in the whole world. Speaker setup is what needs to be upgraded, Emmett, next. But the video, the quality of the projector, the fact that we've got the Roku and the Apple TV and the Blu-ray player and all of it coordinated, it's the room, I think, where my family spends the most time. And especially in a climate like ours, you know, having the ability to watch movies and shows like that and have it be the envy of everybody else on your block, it's so worth it. And by the way, you can do it less expensively than you think. We did a whole basement remodel, and we're not talking about $100,000 here at all. 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Dudes love Extend Technology. Separating their 25th, celebrating, I think is the word I'm
0: there
2: looking
0: for.
2: There it is. Yeah. Their 25th anniversary this year. You knew where I was going.
0: Yeah.
2: XTENDAV.com. It's Tony Fabric and the gang at Extend.
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11: Their record this year was not going to be determined largely by the defense. This is about the offense.
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12: It's a little more assertiveness from Andrew. I think he's maturing into a stronger leader.
3: 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There's no such thing as an offseason for the Browns.
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2: Emmett, I just got off the phone, 20-minute conversation, me and Mitch McConnell. You know what he said? Go to Bookman and Sons. Oh, okay. He couldn't talk about anything else.
14: That was it. He was locked in, huh? Big Bookman guy.
1: What did we?
2: Right. Bookman and Sons.
1: Aaron, you're better than this. Come on.
2: No, I'm not. No, I'm not.
1: I know you're not.
2: No, I'm not. He was like, he had a few last words to say, and he went,
1: Bro, what? Come on, Aaron. You know this is getting saved, right?
14: Yeah, right.
1: Like, this live read will be saved.
2: He's like, Josh, Jeff, and Nicole. I was trying to get. I was trying to talk to him about Ran, all kinds of stuff. He was like, "Nope, I want to talk Bookman with you. Your Bookman and Son time is 12:49. 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E, before we drop the hammer,
14: yeah,
2: people think the podcast is the best way for LeBron to announce this decision. You know what we do on Hammer and Emmett? We flip it on its head.
14: Mm-hmm.
2: What is, snap, I'm just throwing you at this cold right now. What is the stupidest way for LeBron to announce his decision?
14: Would be the stupidest way?
2: The stupidest way.
14: Oh,
2: the
14: wow.
2: The worst idea ever.
14: Do the decision part four, whatever, doing the decision again is the worst way he could possibly do it.
2: Are you sure that's a bad idea? Hold on. Get back with Jim Gray. Go back to the Boys and Girls Club. Like, redo the whole thing. Have Donovan sitting in the audience.
14: Only if he comes back to Cleveland. Because if he sits down and's like, I'm taking my talents to Philly, it's a terrible decision.
1: The worst decision would be like what the high school kids do with all the hats.
14: Oh,
1: in front of them,
14: that's a good
1: and
14: one.
1: The fake out. Oh, no.
14: Yeah.
1: Imagine if he were to do the fake out with like the Cavs
14: hat on,
1: and then
14: like,
1: just
14: yeah,
1: like, and then he rips psych. It. Yeah, psych, rips it off, and then it's the Heat jersey again. Like, that would be the craziest thing of all time.
2: The worst idea of where to go would be to go back to the Lakers. Like, wouldn't that just make
14: everybody? Well, he's not. He said it's over. They went and was like, thank you. And when
1: we got Colin Sexton,
14: money.
1: We're good.
14: Yeah, that's, went and spent all their little money.
2: That is a horrendous idea. Also, I think if you get a little too cutesy, like you have Zuri hitting a pinata, like one of those marriage reveals, you know what I mean?
14: Yeah, and wine and gold confetti falls out.
2: Yeah, whatever the colors that come out of the confetti, that's what it is.
1: He fakes like a hole in one and then goes and grabs the ball and it's like a Cavalier or something like that. Yeah.
2: Logo. Yeah.
14: Listen, it's only a good eye. It's only good if he comes back to the Cavs.
2: And then every idea is good.
14: Yes. And then if he doesn't, they all suck.
2: Can you imagine he does the decision for at the Boys and Girls Club in Greenwich.
14: Wearing the same red and white
2: and he says, I'm taking my talents to South Beach and I'm going to join the Miami Heat.
1: Donovan Mitchell's horrible. In the crowd. Yeah, Donovan's just sitting on the ground.
14: And we have that one person again that goes... Oh.
2: You know what? This is such an iconic, great moment of my career. I think I should go ahead and redo the entire thing.
14: Yeah, I love somebody clapped and realized, this isn't going over well.
2: Wait a minute. Whoops. Time for us to get to the very last thing.
3: Before the guys toss Aaron out of the studio, he has one last take to give. Time to drop the hammer.
2: Emmett, I feel really bad for somebody, but maybe I shouldn't. Last thing I got in the hopper today before I get thrown out of the studio is about Jacob Toby. Do you know who Jacob Toby is?
1: No.
2: He is the announcer for the San Antonio Spurs. And he was let go by the Spurs, according to Front Office Sports, after his girlfriend of 6 years accused him of cheating on her.
14: I actually did see this, yeah.
2: With Lindy Waters III, who is the sister of a player on the San Antonio Spurs. So the accusation in and of itself, I don't know how or why that's any of the Spurs, his employer's business.
14: Yeah.
2: This surprise you a little bit?
14: It does. I mean, look, I've been with my wife since I was 14 years old. So, you know, I am against cheating. All right. Let's just put that out there. I'm not with the cheating. But, I mean, okay, he cheated on his girlfriend. Maybe morally not a great thing to do. It shouldn't cost you your job.
2: Well, also, he's not cheating on his girlfriend with an employee of the Spurs.
14: Right.
2: That might cost you your job.
1: I mean, the player's sister is not an employee
2: of the Spurs.
1: Muddies the water a lot, though.
2: Yeah, you're not kidding. Man. But, like, look, if I was him, I'd lawyer up right now. And I don't know all the details behind the circumstances, and I'm with Emmett, I'm not condoning cheating either.
14: Right.
2: But if I found out that one of you guys cheated on your partner, by the way, I don't think anybody here is cheating on their partner. So let me just be, if I found out that you were cheating, I don't think that affects your ability to produce or co-host Hammer and Emmett in any way, shape, or form.
14: Yeah. I'd be like, man, that's jacked up. Where's the rundown? You know?
1: Don't you throw this on me. Like, you're acting like I did this.
14: I'm saying they're live producers.
1: Nick, that's wild.
14: Here. Right.
1: Love to have that rundown, though.
2: Would you pull me aside and, like, want to have a conversation? Or you'd be, you'd still work with me. You wouldn't break up with me as a co-host.
14: I'd be insanely surprised. Like, the moment, I'd be like, hold on, what? Like, for real? You good? Like, everything all right? You know, I'd be blown away. Really, anybody around here, I'd just be like, for real, dog?
2: One of the members of the Scream Team.
14: Yeah, right.
2: Like, whatever. Like, I don't know who it would be. But I just don't know that that's a fireable offense. It's morally bankrupt.
14: Yeah, it's chumps. You never knew it was a woman in that costume. You know?
2: Yeah, I kind of had a thing for that.
14: You know, yeah, right. Honest with you. You did go.
2: I went to that furry convention.
14: I was about to say, you were around the furry convention one time.
2: Which, by the way, of all the cities where the furry convention is supposed to be, of course it's in Pittsburgh.
14: Yeah, Pittsburgh makes so much sense.
2: Of course it's not in Cleveland, and of course it's in Pittsburgh. 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Like me, you'll be saying, I love my windows. Emmett, the next level is you and Gerard. By the way, the Buckeye boys are coming up 3 to 5 this afternoon with Nick and Kev. But what do you guys have coming up next?
14: Yeah, well, obviously, you know, talk some LeBron. When do you think he's going to make his announcement? We'll also do, is it something or nothing, what I heard? You know, from someone.
2: I think it's something. I don't think it's nothing.
14: So we'll do that a little bit.
2: I'm not popping champagne.
14: Right.
2: But I think it's a valuable piece of information.
14: And if from someone who?
2: If you haven't heard what Emmett heard, stay tuned. You'll reset that at the top of the next level. I'm Aaron Goldhammer, and I'm being tossed out of here.
14: Get out. Go.
2: Fine. This is
14: Come on.
2: Can I say the name
14: of the
2: station?
14: You've been on the air for 4 hours
2: already,
14: bro.
2: You say the name of the station.
14: 850 ESPN Cleveland.
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16: 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Perfect. 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Me too. 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
1: The show hasn't even started. If you were watching on YouTube, you saw Gerard trying to get me to throw water on myself again. Already. Yes. Already. We can't set it. It's got to be spur of the moment thing. Got to be spur of the moment. And we need some more viewers. This is all about getting viewers, all right? So, listen, we were by, I don't know, 260, 270, something like that yesterday. Maybe I see 3+. Oh. I hit the, and throw water on
2: I
1: myself.
2: I can't wait until the breaking news, like LeBron comes home and you're going to be like, damn. Wow.
1: Hey, no, wow. I'll happily do that. If he's coming home, you know, there ain't no doubt about that. That clip will go viral, right? That'll get us some more followers. That will most certainly happen. Speaking of LeBron.
3: Okay.
1: Right? We're all just waiting and man, dry. I don't think it's going to happen anytime soon. I just get the vibe that LeBron is living his best life.
3: Okay.
1: He's like, Rich Paul's his agent, go talk to everybody you need to talk to, and I'll let you know when I'm ready to do something, and I don't know if he's going to be ready anytime soon.
3: And I'm A-okay with that for very selfish reasons, and for those who are on pins and needles waiting for this information to take place and drop, I'm sorry, I apologize, but I'm A-okay with speculating on it on a daily basis.
1: See, I think that gets stale after a while, though.
3: Are we still talking about it?
1: Yeah, it's getting close to getting stale, though.
3: Okay, but I've learned about something that's stale, you can put that bad boy in the oven.
1: Sure, but after a while, like, I've been there before.
3: As long as it doesn't get moldy.
1: Yeah, tell that to people that turn on their radio and they go, man, it's been 3 weeks and y'all still saying y'all know where he at, Click.
3: You still don't want to know? And as soon as it happens, you're still not going to dial in?
1: I mean, when it happens, yeah, but I do think it's verging on getting scared.
3: We won't talk about it for 2 hours, but we're going to give it attention, be it 2 minutes, 20 seconds, 2+.
1: Sure, but hold on, man. I'm disappointed.
3: And what?
1: Because you always would brag that this was the time you loved because we get to be creative. And now you're like, man, please, LeBron, stretch it out so we have something to talk about.
3: I don't
1: feel
3: like
1: doing
3: it at the front porch, do
1: what,
3: I?
1: What happened to
3: look,
1: being
3: big dog, I needed that.
1: All right?
3: Still terminated to the game. I'm pretty sure I only had LeBron in the subject matter once that I actually did send today.
1: Right out here.
4: Hey, man, big dog, I need you, big dog, boy, look here. Well, I need you bad, man.
1: I need about 50 weeks.
2: About 50 rumors.
3: Dog, we straight.
1: 50 days.
3: Okay, we're 20-something days away from training camp starting.
1: Mm-hmm.
3: Oh, what's today, the 8th or the 9th?
1: It is the 9th.
3: The 9th. Oh, we're straight. I mean, 3 weeks, no problem. So it's not an issue of stressing out about it. It's just that it is something that's on the forefront. It's something that is certainly of newsworthiness that, again, it can take its time and happening. I'm okay with it.
2: You brought this up yesterday, though, Gerard. You said you were like, oh, man, it's been like 2 weeks already. No, it's been 1 week. Imagine what 3 weeks is going to feel
1: right.
2: like.
3: Yeah, imagine what 4 weeks is going to feel like.
2: That's what I'm saying. Like, every week adds on a week. So, like, 3 weeks is going to be like 6 weeks. It just doubles and doubles and doubles.
3: Well,
2: it's
3: going to
2: feel
3: told,
2: like three
3: Slick,
2: months.
3: There are things in the work. There are reasons why this thing might be slowing down.
1: All right, so here we go. All right, so y'all know I love the word on the street. And I have a relationship with the street. I got love for the street. Streets got love for me.
3: No doubt.
1: Right?
3: Mm-hmm.
1: All right. So I have relationships. And I had somebody in 2018 reach out to me and say, hey, E, LeBron broke his hand after game one. He punched the wall, the whiteboard. I can't remember what it was. His hand is broken. That's 100%. That's where it's at,
3: right? I need to get a whiteboard, 25 by 25.
1: Yeah. Now, last time I went to break a story or some news, I got in trouble. So I didn't jump out and put that out.
3: Okay.
1: I listened to it. And then I also, behind the scenes, hey, are you hearing this? I'm talking to people. And everybody's like, no, I don't know what you're talking about. I don't know what you're talking about. And then I see him after game four, after they get swept with ice pack on his hand, on the hand that I was told he broke. And I said, I know he broke it. I tweeted it out and I got told, take it down. That's not right. And right after I did that, Wendy jumped on the air and said, LeBron broke his hand. in game one, right? So that's to give you the background. This same person who gave me that information in 2018 reached out to me late last night while I was doing game night and said, I got another one for you. Mm. Bron and Bronny to the Cavs coming home is happening. So we ask you, something or nothing. 216-710-0850. Gerard, something or nothing.
3: Something. One, I've never doubted your street
1: sources
3: cred or your sources.
1: Yeah, right.
3: For starters, I think I've been in your corner on every last one of
1: every
3: these.
1: Every time. Yes. Every time. You definitely have had my back and been mad at people for telling me
3: not to do it.
1: Right.
3: Yeah. Winnie can post it, but you can't.
1: Yeah. No, So
3: I'm lockstep with you. So,
1: right.
3: Yeah.
1: And I'm, you know, for me, if you give me some information, you're right, that builds trust.
3: Right.
1: You know, so I can't guarantee, and I'm not reporting anything.
3: When was the last time you talked to this individual?
1: Semi-regularly.
3: Okay, but so for them at the middle of the night to just drop something like that, don't seem like they're doing it for kicks and giggles.
1: No, not at all. Not at all. Semi-regularly will I get a, hey, you know, what's going on? Like, just casual conversation.
2: And we can claim this as a source, correct? I just want to throw down
1: the streets.
2: Yeah.
1: We're going to claim it as the streets.
2: Okay.
1: All right. Because
2: okay.
1: This is where it's coming from. It's coming from the streets. Because last time I said, source, LeBron has talked to one of the members of the Cavs, told him get ready and get prepared. I got in trouble for it. Mm. I got reprimanded that day. So I ain't no sources told me nothing. This the streets. All right.
3: And was that source right?
1: 100%. Yeah, 1,000%. But I've been down that road before. So I am no longer breaking news. All I'm doing is sharing a conversation, an exchange that I had with someone who in the past has been right before. So I want to know out there, and I think we'll even throw this up at ESPN Cleveland on Twitter.
2: We will, yeah. It's going to be the next level question of the day presented by Haven Services. Go and visit havenservices.com. I'm putting it down this way, guys. Emmett states the streets have told him LeBron and Bronny are coming to the Cavaliers.
1: Yep.
2: Something or nothing. That's at ESPN Cleveland on X. Also will be on the YouTube chat as well.
1: Perfectly worded. And I do have my eye on the YouTube chat right now. 71% say something. 29% say nothing.
3: Man.
1: Yeah. Listen, it's funny because I think LeBron runs his whole crew runs a very tight ship.
3: No doubt.
1: Where leaks don't really come out.
3: Loose lips ain't sinking their shit.
1: Very rarely do you hear the newsmakers. And that was one of the things back in the day that when I said LeBron, you know, had talked to a member of the Cavs was coming back, ESPN was like, our guy said that never happened. And that's how tight of a ship he keeps, right? So I actually will listen to the streets a little bit more than I'm going to listen to other places, because I don't think you have Rich going to reporters and saying, yeah, this is where he's going. We just doing X, Y, Z or anything like that. But somebody's baby mama's cousin, you know, brother-in-law's uncle might have a connection.
3: Pillow talk is real.
1: And you never know. You never know what's going to happen at all. Here's Rich Paul. Speaking of, you know, their tight ship and news getting out and all that. Here's Rich on LeBron and the way things are going down.
5: One thing that won't be done, Max, there's no leading on.
6: In other words, there's not this grand secret where you already know what's going to happen and this is all
5: that's smoke and mirrors.
6: He's really in the process of making
5: the choice. What do we need that for? We don't need that.
6: Is there any other domino that could fall that could affect things? Is there a free agent out there? Is there a move that might be made?
5: I don't know. I see people speculate that. I really don't know. Take the time needed. I got to continue to do my job, which I will do. As things happen around the league, I update and adjust.
1: I love Rich to death, right? I think Rich he does Cleveland proud, sharp dude, is he married to Adele?
3: I don't know, but I know they're together.
1: Yeah, whatever. Whether
2: they're
1: married,
2: dating.
3: I think they're engaged.
2: Are they engaged?
1: Okay. Yeah, I'm not sure. She's a Spurs fan, so he obviously knows how to pick.
2: So you should know.
1: Women.
2: You
1: should know. She's from Tottenham.
3: Engaged.
1: She's from North London, all right? N17. That's where she's from. Mm-hmm. So I trust
3: that explains
1: his
3: taste. A lot.
1: Yeah.
2: he is engaged to Adele. Good call.
1: Uh-huh. Yeah.
3: You picking up what I'm putting
1: down. Hell yeah. If you know about N17, And you know about where Rich came from.
3: That explains a lot.
1: Makes sense. All right. Don't let the glitz and the glamour fool you. All right.
3: Like, man, I'm in.
1: Yeah, right
3: now.
1: Yeah. What shout out to North London.
3: I'm down by the way. Is that what they call it?
1: Uh-huh. Yeah. Yeah. She's got a really good song called, like, My Hometown.
3: Uh-huh.
1: Where, yeah, it talks about where she's from. It's pretty cool. But, Big Dog. I don't believe for a second you don't know nothing. My man, like, is there a trade cabin? I don't know. Come on, dog.
3: Is it your job to know?
1: Right. Is LeBron leading one way? I don't know. You have to do it. I'm not telling you not to, but just come on, man.
3: You know, when things happen in the league, I adjust and I do what I'm supposed to do.
1: Oh, man. I wish I haven't used it in so long. So I don't even know where the things happen drop is, but all I can imagine.
3: Is that Kenny Britt?
1: It is Kenny Britt. And I can imagine, hey, when LeBron announces where he's going, did you know LeBron was going? Things happen. Who told you that? Sham Sharania? Things happen. Yeah. Yes. I don't believe it, you know, and I get it. You got to say what you got to say. But do you believe, Gerard, that Rich Paul's like, I'm just doing my job, getting information. I don't know.
3: No, Rich Paul is doing exactly what he's supposed to do, keeping everyone guessing and acting ambiguous and leading speculation to drive the day. That's exactly what he's supposed to do. Cause obviously when LeBron wants it to drop and wants the news to be released, it'll happen. In the meantime, no, I'm not going to give you the answer that you're looking for. Yes, I have to be a bit facetious in that my job is to know what he's thinking and what he's feeling. And if anyone knows more so than his immediate family, and heck, Rich is family.
1: 100%.
3: So it's like, so this is even greater than your typical agent player bond. This is friendship and all that and then some. So like I said, heck, I recall, this is the crazy part. I can recall Rich sitting in the stands at what was the queue at the time, next to Savannah, holding Bronny in his lap while they watched the game.
1: Yeah. Oh, they go back like spinal cords and car seats.
3: Yeah. Like holding him in his lap while they watched the game.
1: Yeah, they go back, dog. And again, Rich has earned everything he's getting.
3: No doubt.
1: You know, could someone say, oh, you only got this opportunity because of LeBron? I mean, say it if you want to. You still have to make the most of an opportunity.
3: Yeah, again, you took it and you ran with it.
1: Yeah.
3: You took it and you did something with it. And believe me.
1: One of the biggest agencies in sports.
3: Nepotism
1: right now
3: is for real. Now, and here's the funny thing about nepotism, even though this ain't the case because LeBron's obviously not his father.
1: Mm-hmm.
3: But the whole deal with this idea of, okay, if you give me something and I build upon it and you give me an opportunity and I make it even bigger and better than what most would thought it would be. Cause I remember Rich came on the scene, people were laughing. What's LeBron doing? What's he thinking? Are they saying that now?
1: No, not at all. Because he's not just LeBron's agent. He's several athletes.
3: I mean,
1: agents.
3: He's got,
1: they got NFL, they got coaches.
3: They
1: got
3: might have NASCAR.
1: Right. You know who, I believe Nicole Lynn, if I'm not mistaken, I apologize if I'm wrong. I believe that is Myles Garrett's agent. Clutch. You know what I'm saying? And how much money has Miles been getting throughout the years? Follow the money. A lot of times it's an agent from Clutch there. All right. 216-710-0850. Word on the street. Someone reached out to me, said LeBron is coming back. Is that something or nothing? We will hear from you coming up next.
3: I have one concern though.
1: Okay.
3: Everything you said has always come to pass, but it had to be with controversy in that it was denied. So we're not following the same program here because normally we need someone to tell you that you can't say it and you need to retract it.
1: Well, we'll see how it goes.
3: Okay.
1: Right? It's still early.
3: It's still early. Okay.
1: Yeah, it's still
3: so
1: early.
3: So retraction is maybe coming.
2: Plus, it's from the streets.
1: The streets. It's not a source.
2: That's why I wanted to verify.
1: Yeah, it's not a source. But we'll continue talking about this coming up. And when do you think it happens? There's a certain event everyone circled on their calendar. Do you think that will go down? Look, it's always an event when you go to Bookman and Son Fine Jewelry. It's a cool event. It's a laid-back event. But it's still kind of a big deal because you're walking in there because you are getting yourself something that you're going to love or someone you love. You're getting them something that they will love. 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You just take it back and go, hey, listen, I'm sorry, but they hated this. And you know what? Josh is so cool. We'll go, hey, you know what? Here you go. You know, fair exchange. 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
1: The streets are talking. Had someone reach out to me last night, and the same person that in 2018 reached out to me and said LeBron broke his hand after game one, and I'm talking about like the following day, reached out to me, was right when it was all said and done. The same person reached out to me today and said, or last night, excuse me, late last night, and said, I got some information for you. Bron and Bronny are coming back home, and that leads us to our poll question.
2: Yeah, the next level question of the day presented by Haven Services. Go and visit havenservices.com. Emmett Golden says, or states, the streets have told him LeBron and Bronny will be joining the Cavs. Is that something or nothing? Something leading the way, 54%. Nothing at 46%.
3: Dang, he's gaining traction.
1: What's what, like
3: nothing part, because we had 70-30 at one point.
1: Well, that was on the YouTube chat.
2: Okay. Yeah.
1: All right. Right now on the YouTube chat is still 73-28. So there's some change in there as well. So on the YouTube chat, people a little more obvious. And that's why we got love for the YouTube chat. Building a community. If you're in there, please like, subscribe, and share. It helps us out a ton, and we really appreciate it. For sure. So that's kind of what we've been looking for. I'm going to say, look, it's something. I wouldn't, again, because you have to have two sources, and you have to do things a certain way, and all of that, and I haven't done any of that. Mm-hmm. And I'm not saying I've done any of that. That's why I'm not reporting anything. I'm telling you what the streets told me. You could take it for what it's worth, but the streets have... Streets never really let me down.
3: They haven't
1: before,
3: let you down, though. I'm talking about the streets some love.
1: Yeah, the streets never really let me down.
3: Everything you brought to the surface from the streets has been accurate.
1: The streets have given me better information than the teams have.
3: Yeah.
2: I was just going to say that because we've had sources essentially basically tell you the last one that was big was the Myles Garrett.
1: Exactly.
2: And we were so hell-bent on, you were saying you heard from a team
1: was told.
2: Guy.
1: Right. I was told. You know, I
2: so
1: was
2: the
1: told.
2: Streets have right. never failed you.
1: The streets haven't. So
3: well, sometimes the streets control things that some people just don't have no say into.
1: Right. Yeah. Right. And people talk. People talk, man. I'm here to tell you.
3: Trust me.
1: Right.
3: One of the biggest issues you'll find in a team environment and setting, especially in the locker room, is the fear of what we call pillow talk. And why is pillow talk such a fearful thing? Because it can destroy a locker room. It can break up a relationship. One of the things that you will sometimes tell dudes as you're sharing information at your locker or in a setting with your teammates in a meeting room or something like that, this does not leave this room. Now, once you say that, you still don't necessarily control whether or not it leaves the room, because now you're putting your trust in guys that they're going to adhere to the code and not let it leave this room. But as I said before, I've seen fights. I've seen teammates no longer talk to each other due to pillow talk ruining situations. You probably say, okay, what exactly is pillow talk? It's simply this. You're laying in bed at night with your significant other, and you start sharing company secrets. You start telling tales of what other people are doing in their lives that you were specifically told not to talk about. They go tell somebody else, and the rest is history.
1: 216-710-0850 is the number to call. From the YouTube chat to the phone line, Coco Rex, what's going on, man?
19: Hey, Emmett, how you doing?
1: I'm doing great, man. What you got for us?
19: Well, I was just thinking about LeBron, and I have a theory. One, I'm not 95% convinced that he's going to be a Cav. because it just makes too much sense. There's a million reasons to come home, only one or two not to. But how he's going to make his decision, I think, could be interesting. And, you know, since he's from L.A. now and he's Mr. Hollywood, big TV producer, and he's got this documentary crew with him right now, I think they're working on, like, a big cinematic video message.
1: Way to break it down.
19: Where they're going to go. Nothing too big and bombastic like LeBron dousing himself with water or anything like that.
1: Yeah, you don't want to say, oh!
3: Oh, he did it!
19: You know, like a highlight reel of him through the years and, like, showing his decision at the end and then a banner, the final act, something like that.
1: Right. And the cat, thank you, Coco Rex, for that.
3: Inadvertently?
1: The stream wasn't as good as I expected it to be.
3: Well, we can work on that.
1: Yeah. For people that don't know, I went to the Usher concert and the Chris Brown concert on Tuesday. And in the middle of a song, Usher screamed, oh, and sprayed water on himself. And the crowd went crazy. So I'm trying it now periodically from time to time during the show to see if it'll get us more YouTube views and subscribers. So I just got it all over my arm. I didn't necessarily get it where Usher did because Usher put it on top of itself. Yeah.
3: What does it have in it?
1: Electrolytes. Unflavored, alkaline, electrolyte-infused
3: water. So if I shocked some water, would that put electrolytes in it?
1: I don't think so.
2: If you did what?
3: Like put a wire on water, is that an electrolyte?
2: No,
1: you get shocked and probably not.
3: It's not. I'm saying not in the water itself, but like if I put it in a bottle, like zzz.
2: No. Avoid electricity and water at all costs. Well, let's put it that way.
3: What if it's touching plastic first?
1: Coming up next, we'll continue this conversation about LeBron. And Aaron brought up the top five most important people with the Cleveland Browns this year. We'll go over that and come up with our own list. 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
1: Just the other day, myself and Aaron Goldhammer were on RBS Next, and we talked about who the five most important people in Berea were this season. And I think, it, like, he, do we have a...
2: So I meant to write this down. This is all
1: okay,
2: on me.
1: All good.
2: But if I remember it, it is Todd Monken, Shador Sanders, in no particular order. Mm-hmm. Todd Monken, Shador Sanders, George Warhop.
1: Yeah.
2: And then it was Jared Verse, and then it was the guy who was going to be watching all of the college quarterbacks.
1: Yeah.
2: That's who he named.
1: Yeah, he was the scout. I love the Warhop.
3: My name,
1: yeah.
3: Sort of.
1: Yeah. George Warhop, for people that don't know, yeah, is the offensive line coach and highly touted.
3: Man, that's
1: like,
3: a great one. Yeah.
1: Much respected. Mm-hmm. I might argue he's the most important person in the Browns this year. Where do you think he kind of falls in the top five for importance?
3: I didn't think of him initially, and I feel like I missed a step there because he is. The woes of this offense have started with the offensive line being horrendous the past few years. It was a steep fall off once our man left the building, and that being Bill Callahan. I was calling Monahan. Bill Callahan. And when he left the building, the offensive line did not play to a high level that we were accustomed
5: terrible.
3: To. And that's simply the offense. Again, if you can't do anything up front, you're not going to get the job done. Mm-hmm. So, yes, Warhop, I would make the argument, is the most important play. And after that, why not throw a couple offensive linemen in there? Because if you don't get it done up front, because I know he wants to say the quarterback, and I know, and Munkin obviously matters as well. So I would say Warhop, for me, it's going to be Warhop, Munkin, and pick any lineman, two linemen, and throw them in the mix. They're going to make a huge difference. And then for my last person, I'm going to go Verse. I think he's going to be the one that gives the defense its identity.
5: Yeah, and we debated this. I wanted to put both quarterbacks on the list because I think one of them is going to start. And whoever that is tremendously important. And the other one's going to be the backup, which we know in Cleveland, you're going to play.
3: More likely than an opportunity to play.
5: Yeah.
3: But here's the thing. Their play will be subpar if that offensive line is not right.
5: Right, and that's why I got Warhop right there. So I'm putting him as the whole offensive line, the conglomerate, if that even makes sense.
3: You're going to walk into the Haslam's office. You heard what Elliot Golden said.
5: Right. He used conglomerate. I don't even know if he used it right, but he said I had a whole one. You know? and I'm here to cash out on that. Right.
3: Your own former Kashi, right?
5: Yeah, right. Absolutely. Oh man. I do think Verse is extremely important. Extremely. He's in a tough spot because everybody's going to say, and they should, oh, he's not trying to replace Miles. He's just here to be him. And he should. But the reality of it is they traded Miles Garrett for you.
3: Right.
5: So operate like you should operate, but around the atmosphere, everybody's going to be like, bro, we need to see.
3: Right.
5: If he sacks this year, no one's going to be like, what a great trade.
3: Right. Again, I think it equates to

0: with the Deshaun Watson situation.
1: Right.
0: And what that entails. But once they threw Verse into it, done.
1: Right.
0: Deal.
1: So there's going to be pressure. And I hope he don't feel the pressure, but it's there, man.
0: That's the thing, though, E. This is where he plays his own psychological mind games with himself. In that, just go out there and do what you do. Just go out there and ball. Because no one, I don't think, is anyone expecting him to, you're expecting him to get 23 sacks? I'm not.
1: No. I need double digits, though. I ain't even going front.
0: I'll put it this way. I'll take 8, 9, 10 and be very happy with that. And at the same time, but what I'm taking more so than anything, better defensive play, better team camaraderie, and more wins. If I get those things and I can visibly see that he's playing a part in that,
1: yeah,
0: in the culture, because that's really my primary concern, because I know that ultimately is going to make the difference on whether or not this is a short stay or a long-term one.
1: Yeah, you traded a guy who once in his career, and it was his rookie year, didn't have double-digit sacks. I need double-digit sacks. I do. And I don't think that's being unfair. And I don't intend to be unfair. LeBron?
2: Is it fair? I don't care.
1: But I need 10. You know what I'm saying? I need 10. You traded, what, 23?
0: Well, put it this way. If Warhop does his job that we're hoping he's going to do and making this offensive line tremendously better, much better than what we've seen the past two seasons, that's going to help the cause, because that means more than 16 point something points. 15.9, was that our?
1: It was 16.
0: 16.1, 16.3, whatever the heck it was. Two touchdowns and a safety. We can do better than that.
1: But he was on a team that did way better than that last year. And was it six sacks that Verse had last year?
3: Verse had 7.5.
1: Oh, 7.5.
3: He had
1: okay.
3: 7.5.
0: His impact was felt elsewhere.
3: But he did win Rookie of the year prior with 4.5 sacks. Mm-hmm. But and again, two-time Pro Bowler in his first two years.
0: Real Pro Bowler, not the okay. Hey,
3: he's a real Pro Bowler. They're all real.
1: You're saying Joe Flacco isn't a real Pro Bowler?
0: I'm saying there's a difference. There's a difference.
1: Yeah, Joe Flacco was not he was a Pro Bowler, but he was not a Pro
3: Correct.
1: Bowler.
0: A real Pro Bowler, meaning that something was backed up statistically, not because they needed someone to fill a spot, because it's a TV event now.
1: Because seven other people said they didn't want to do it. Yeah.
3: Well, if let's say Jared Verse has 7.5 sacks again, but you see like the growth and the development of like a Mason Graham, who only had like a half a sack last year, that gets bumped up to 4.5 sacks. And Alex Wright has his 10 sacks because Jared Verse is taking on the double teams and we're winning games.
0: You say less.
3: Let's say 9 wins, okay? 9 wins, he has 7.5 sacks. Has the identical year as to what he had last year.
0: I'm celebrating.
1: Mm-hmm. Sure. And again, if they're winning.
0: Yeah, 9 wins.
1: Yeah, if they're winning.
0: That means we won more than we lost,
3: and
0: right?
3: And he's the leader of that defensive line. That's what it all really boils down to for me. Obviously, stats and everything like that matters, but what is his impact on this to be everything.
1: Yeah.
0: Think about it. They have us ranked as the second to last worst roster in the NFL.
1: Yeah. And I know lists are subjective, so I'm not saying like he has to be validated by being on anybody's list. Mm-hmm. I think he has to be regarded, I'll say that, as a top 10 pass rusher. That's you got whatever the numbers are.
0: Well, right now he's on the outside looking in, right?
1: Allegedly. That's why I said the lists are...
3: ESPN.com had him as an honorable mention. Now, however, the year prior...
1: He was 10th.
3: 10th, coming off of his rookie
1: Four
3: year.
1: Sacks.
3: Right.
1: Yeah. So that's why I said, looking at lists, who knows? But globally respected in the NFL, if they're like, man, if he's up there in the same breath as Will Anderson, and Max Crosby and those type of guys, I'm cool. I'm fine. Maybe the numbers is 9. Maybe it's 9.5. But I have high expectations for him, because if what I heard from Andrew Berry is we had no interest in trading Myles Garrett until they said Verse is going to be part of this deal, and you jumped at the chance, then I need to see jump at the chance, to have a guy worth giving up Myles Garrett. He wasn't the only thing. So I definitely will acknowledge that as well. 216-710-0850. Who are your top 5 Browns under the most pressure, or the most important, I should say, the most important Cleveland Browns heading in to this season? We'll hear from you coming up straight ahead. But first, here's Gerard Cherry.
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2: Coming up, 2 o'clock, Nick Paulus will hit us with the refresh. You guys know I'm a gamer.
14: And there's a game that is coming out. It's kind of been out for a little bit at a certain edition. It's the College Football 27. It's a game that everybody was happy that came back about a year or so ago, and everybody was fired up. Well, the community is outraged because they basically, if you play video games, you know there's a pay-to-play element where you get certain coins on a game that you can upgrade players.
0: You can buy your way to a championship is what you're saying?
14: Essentially, yeah. Uh-huh. Pay to win, not pay to play. Pay to win. Mm-hmm. And now this version has brought it into offline game modes, like to just play against a computer. People are outraged and saying it messed up the game. I'm still playing it. I haven't even noticed some.
0: What's the name of the game again?
14: NCAA College Football 27. Mm-hmm. When's the last time a company or anything messed something up? Like, I'll give you an example. A lot of people say the showrunners of Game of Thrones messed up the whole series because it was good, it was great, and then they tried to rush everything together in the last moment. They say they messed it up. Is there something that a company was doing great, who had awesome stuff, and they somehow messed it up?
0: That's a good question.
14: I got one for you. And I'm surprised it didn't jump straight to your mind.
0: I'm thinking food, but go ahead.
14: Yeah, McDonald's orange drink.
0: Yeah.
14: Told you. Yeah, McDonald's orange drink. It was special. It was awesome. It ain't the same anymore.
0: It's horrible.
14: Yeah. It's orange drink.
0: It's horrible.
14: Yeah.
0: In comparison to what we grew up with, that thing was just the right balance of syrup.
14: Could it be our young taste buds and us romanticizing our
15: nostalgia
14: childhood?
0: No, dog, it's not. Because the same thing happened with Golden Grahams, because that was mine.
15: Well, it also happened with, like, McDonald's French fries. They were awesome when we were kids. Now they don't fry them in fat.
14: Yeah, yeah. Still probably better than...
0: I'll take them over In-N-Out any day of the week, that's for sure.
14: Man, the other day, my wife and I, we watch YouTube videos, travel videos and stuff. And this person was going to In-N-Out for the first time. Mm-hmm. And he was like, yeah, I'm going to In-N-Out. And I made the comment to my wife. I said, man, I went there before. The fries are terrible.
0: That they are.
14: You know, and she just was like, yeah, they probably weren't even that bad or whatever. And okay. The guy gets his meal, takes a bite of the burger. He's like, man, this burger is awesome. Takes a bite. He said, these fries are awful. It's like, they're the worst fries I've ever tasted.
0: What are they cooking them in?
14: Yeah, it tastes like they bake them. Bake them all the way through.
0: No, but I watched them fry them. I watched them drop them.
14: Really?
0: I've sat there and watched them drop them, and I'm saying to myself, is that peanut oil they're cooking it in? Because I think that's what it is, because you shouldn't cook fries in peanut oil.
14: I don't know. They're cooking them in pain.
15: I mean, I just think that they're just plain. That's all. Like, they got nothing going with them.
0: How do you mess up fries, though, Slick?
15: But that's
14: most fries are plain.
15: That's the thing, though. They have their the animal style.
0: Yeah,
15: though.
0: I mean, would you throw a cheese and chili on it or something?
14: Yeah, essentially, I'm saying butt naked. You know what I'm saying?
0: Butt naked, exactly.
15: I get it.
0: I can eat a McDonald's fry. I can eat a Wendy's fry butt naked. I can eat a Five Guys fry.
14: You know,
0: butt-naked.
14: That's where I was going to go. I think Five Guys does peanut oil with their fries. And their fries are
0: Their fries are good. Right.
14: Yeah, so it ain't that for In-N-Out. Yeah. But it literally, then we happened to see another, but she was like, let me see some. She went to an In-N-Out, like, review channel, whatever. Not channel, but. And somebody was like, everybody knows the fries are awful, so we ain't even going to get those.
0: Right,
14: like, right. The fries are bad. You've had them, Nick, because you lived out on the West Coast.
15: Yeah.
14: You're 1 to 10, 0 to 10. Where would you put them?
15: In-N-Out fries, I mean, 6. I mean,
14: that's high.
0: That's high as hell.
15: I mean, but compared to other fries, like, no, like McDonald's fries is a 10. Like,
14: all right. Sure. Yeah.
15: That's a given. I mean, Wendy's, they're probably a 10, right up there as well. I mean, dip them in Frosty, they're amazing.
14: Right.
15: You know, BK, like, there's a lot of them are good. Like, I wouldn't, again, I'm not going out of my way to have In-N-Out fries. Like, that is not the whole reason why I go to In-N-Out.
14: Right.
15: I'm getting a burger, and their burgers are fantastic. Right.
14: Now, a 6 is above average.
0: Right. And they're not average.
15: Okay, then 5. The 5, because they're average. Average. Okay, I think they're average.
14: I get them boys a 1.
0: I want to say 0.
14: Like, I will not.
15: I'm for fast food, for something that I didn't cook up.
14: Mm-hmm.
15: Okay. Yeah, sure. A 5. Yeah, 5 is average.
0: Run you $20.
15: Again, it's about the burger. The burger is
0: I'm just saying, the burger's good. I'm not diminishing
15: again,
0: the burger.
15: If you get the animal style, I mean, that immediately knocks it up to like an 8 or a 9. Eh. Like, it's good. It's really good.
0: I'll take Arby's curly fries over any day of the week.
15: See, and that's the thing. Instantly. I love Arby's curly fries.
14: Crinkle fries?
15: But you can't have too much. Like, I couldn't do like back-to-back days of that. Like, I'd have McDonald's fries every day for the rest of my life, because they're that
0: now,
15: good.
0: If they're cold and not made with love, McDonald's fries can be the worst fries on earth.
14: Sure. Well, any fry yeah, that's cold really any is fry. Terrible. Well,
0: a cold,
14: you can't reheat
0: actually,
14: fries.
0: Actually, a cold
14: either.
0: Wendy's fry is decent.
15: It ain't bad. But
0: I can have a warm Wendy's fry and not be like, I'm going to throw these out.
15: I think any cold fries, though. Yeah, that's
14: cold
15: probably
14: fries.
15: A good
14: fry. How about
15: that's
14: warm? Good it's like a cold potato. Like,
0: a warm Wendy's fry I'd take over a warm McDonald's fry.
15: Sure.
14: I don't know. I'm eating both. Yeah. You know what I'm saying?
15: But again,
0: we do agree.
15: If it's been out there, it's been out there for hours and it's just brutally cold, I'm
14: worst thing. What is? I think fries might be the worst thing cold.
0: No doubt about it.
14: Like, you just can't rejuvenate those things.
16: What's the best thing cold?
15: Pizza.
14: Cold
15: pizza's amazing.
16: Fried chicken.
0: Yeah, that
15: is pretty good.
0: Yeah, hit.
14: Because, you know, you go to, some churches, and I don't mean church's chicken. I mean, like, to some churches,
0: right.
14: And they make a bunch of chicken. Sometimes you get there late or in the line, and
0: it is
14: cold.
0: Those lines, dog.
14: Oh, dog. My mama used to go to a church on Kinsman. All right?
16: So say
14: that,
16: less.
14: So that lets you know. Uh-huh. She was the only white woman in the whole
0: congregation.
14: The only one. It was me and her.
15: Go down to Barberton and have any sort of piping hot or cold. Mm-hmm. Fantastic.
14: I think that's there. Is there anything else that was awesome and then people just ruined it? You said Cinnamon Toast Crunch?
0: Hell no. That's always been awful to me.
14: Oh, okay.
0: Golden Grahams, they ruined it, but they brought the original recipe back. Now, right now, I had, Sugar Smacks, they brought those back. Corn Pops, they changed it. I had that the other day.
14: Really?
0: Horrible.
14: Really?
0: It don't taste fake anymore.
14: Like Styrofoam?
0: It's just like.
14: Yeah, you talking Pops. The yellow.
0: Corn Pops. Yeah. Like, how you screw that cereal up, dog?
16: That was the best cereal, too.
0: Man, wasn't it? I mean.
14: Straight like Styrofoam.
0: And I don't even think they had a little metal. Remember how they had like a little special metal different bag?
14: Yeah.
0: I don't even think they got
14: the
0: that anymore.
14: Reflective bag. Yeah, these things taste like sugar Styrofoam.
0: Right.
14: And they were awesome.
0: Right. Amazing, right? But you believe
14: awesome.
0: My one day. Done.
14: Oh, done.
0: As soon as you open them up.
14: Done. Jamie tweets the show and says, warm up fries in an air fryer.
0: I've done that.
14: Okay.
15: Yeah.
14: All right.
15: Yeah, that's a good one.
14: Said fries or really anything in beef talon is next level. Okay. All right. We got some reaction coming in. I got to get another air fryer. My air fryer years ago was just done.
0: Man, I love air fryers. Remember I was anti them. Now I'm like in love with them. I've had two since we talked.
14: Yeah. I think like they're good for warming food up for sure. Everybody I know swears by them.
0: I cook fried. So what I'll do is, for example, Aldi's has this version of fried chicken. Did I bring it in yet for you guys?
14: Oh, who?
0: Aldi.
14: I don't think
0: they have this frozen fried chicken.
15: No.
0: That tastes just like No Names, Please. Original recipe.
15: Okay.
0: You guys ain't been
15: I'd be down for that.
14: No.
0: I didn't talk about this.
15: No, but I'd be down for it.
14: So.
16: They make chicken tenders, too, that are fantastic.
14: Really? Really?
0: I'm here to tell you, dog.
14: It's like that?
0: Yeah.
14: And in the air fryer to warm it up?
0: In the air fryer to warm it up.
14: Yeah. How long?
0: I go 15, 20.
14: Okay. Yeah, maybe I'll end up
0: at 4:15.
14: Yeah. You know what I want to make?
0: Air fryer mode.
14: Yeah. I made a steak in air fryer once.
0: What the hell are you thinking?
14: I wanted to try it. Someone was like, hey,
0: that
14: you can
0: make steak.
14: That
0: sounds horrible.
14: Yeah, it was. It wasn't really.
0: Fry the heck out.
14: Yeah, it wasn't really hitting. 216-710-0850. We're asking you for things that were great but then got ruined. Brad is up next. What's up, Brad?
17: Hey, what's up? Hey, something that used to be really cool in the 80s and now it just totally lost its luster was Pizza Hut.
0: Oh, that was a spot back in the day.
15: Oh, man.
14: Hey, Brad, we appreciate it. You know what? I still love
0: rock
14: pizza.
0: With it. Every now and then, you know what I do?
14: What was
0: it? They don't give me exactly what I want, But you know how they have that personal pan pizza and how buttery it used to be?
14: Yeah.
0: So you know what I do?
14: Oh, you put butter in a pan and...
0: I literally went out and found a...
14: Cast iron?
0: Cast iron pan that fits it, and I add the butter to it. I got to go through all those hoops.
14: See, yes. I don't know. You ain't going to the right one.
0: No, I'm not, because I'm going to the...
15: The Pizza Hut aspect, though.
0: I got to get out of the suburbs, is what you're saying.
14: Come holler at me in the Heights, and you're going, you ain't got to do all that.
15: I think the Pizza Hut, though, is fantastic. It's such a great one, because they used to have the sit-down, the buffets.
14: Y'all, I do miss that.
0: Yeah.
16: Pizza Hut is bringing back their classic restaurants.
14: Nice.
16: So they're going back to their 80s look. I don't know if the buffet is coming, but they're bringing back arcade games, the lamps that they had.
14: Nice.
16: So they're going to look like little 80s restaurants again.
0: Those arcades were dope back in the day, too. And I just saw this thing that was troubling, that in Vegas, they're starting to close down buffets.
14: Yeah. There aren't many that are open anymore.
0: It's not hitting like it used to. People aren't just into them anymore.
14: Yeah. Yeah, I've never been a big buffet fan, but Vegas everybody went for buffets. That was like a big thing. I'm sure they still got like at the Wynn, the crazy expensive, lobster.
0: How do you not love I know someone. How do you not love a buffet? As I say that, I look right at you.
14: Yeah. Now hold on. Here's the thing. I went to, and it was like, I don't remember where we were staying. I think we were staying in Park MGM, but we were walking around and there's an Excalibur, which isn't even like a big time property. They had a buffet and they had a taco bar. Mm-hmm. Man, I ate 30 tacos.
0: Heard that.
14: Bro, I was getting after it with tacos. So I love that.
0: I think.
14: That was awesome.
0: So I was in Vegas about 3 months ago and I went to a buffet. It was a breakfast buffet. It was lame.
14: Yeah.
0: I was like, a buffet should never be in competition with the menu. Now I'm looking at people who order off the menu, and I'm saying to myself, that looked way better than what I got going on this buffet.
14: Yeah.
0: They only had like 6 choices. And guess how much it costs?
14: Oh, probably $60?
0: Easily.
14: Yeah.
0: A person. No doubt.
14: Yes. Yeah, for sure. Gabby Arias just home run.
0: Nice.
14: Hit a home run, just homered. And the Gardos are up 1-0 in the top of the second. Coming up next, we will tell you what's going on with the refresh. Nick will do that coming up next. But listen, man, if you're looking to update your home and the furniture inside it, or the furniture outside of it, or your bedroom, or your bathroom, your kitchen, your cabinets, whatever you're looking to do to your home, there's only one place to go, and that is Northeast Factory Direct. 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
15: That's right. It's time for the Daily Refresh. We do it for you every single day here at 2 p.m. right here on The Next Level. And we kick off the refresh where we've been kicking off the refresh for the last week or so. That's LeBron Watch. And, we've been waiting for some news. Sounds like we can wait a little bit longer. All the rumors out there that are saying that Bron is going to take his time. Well, this is actually something that came across the Twitters and Googles as what I was checking out as we were getting into the show. Adam Schefter, NFL royalty and ESPN's very own, was on 97.5 The Fanatic out in Philly talking about where he believes LeBron's going.
34: I still think that he's going to wind up in Miami. That's my guess. It's just a guess. Just a guess. I had somebody text me at the outset of free agency that you might want to check into LeBron in Miami, like right away. I also think this, and I don't think it should be underestimated, and I think people are overlooking it. He has become a rabid golf fan. So where could he play golf all the time? In Miami.
15: Guys, do you believe LeBron is going to make his decision based on golf?
0: No.
14: Not alone. No, I think it's going to be a little bit of it. And pay attention. What do they say on CBD? Read the scores?
15: Yeah. Yes.
14: Right?
15: Pay attention to the scores.
14: Pay attention to the scores. Rich Paul said, you know what LeBron wants? As long as he can play golf indoor or outdoor, he'll be fine. Why would you say indoor?
0: There you go.
14: If you weren't going to a climate where you had to play
0: together,
14: indoor.
0: Right? Because Lord knows, we got these spots over here where you can just go out there and play what I call the bowling version of golf.
14: Yeah, and he could get one in his house.
0: He wants
14: you know
0: to.
15: Simulators.
14: Yeah, get simulators.
0: I'm pretty sure we all donate to get you a simulator. Right. Giving a billionaire money.
14: Yeah, I was going to say, I ain't donating nothing to Brian. You can take your ass to Miami and play, dog.
0: We need to donate.
14: I ain't donating nothing,
0: only help
14: brother.
0: The cause, dog.
15: We heard from Avery from Golf Tech the other day, said that Bron and Bryce and Bronny, they were all in the golf simulator. So there's one right around the corner if he doesn't have one at his house, which I find fascinating that he wouldn't have one at his house right now. We are asking the question at ESPN Cleveland on X. Emmett Golden, you know, the streets have told him that LeBron and Bronny are going to be joining the Caps. Is that something or nothing? Is this something or nothing? 60% of folks think that it is something, nothing at 40%. Now, that's on Twitter. I haven't checked what it is still on the YouTube chat, but last time I checked, it was 70-30. Are you believing that the streets are right on this one? E, you know best.
14: Yeah, listen, I'm going to listen to him. I'm going to listen to him. I can't guarantee what I was told is going to happen. But what I can tell you is the person who told me this told me some info that was not out anywhere back in 2018, and it was right. It was true. It was authentic. It was 100% there. This is also not someone who is always like, I'm hearing this, I'm hearing that, I'm hearing this, I'm hearing that. Because after a while, if you're hearing everything,
0: right.
14: You know, how
0: unless
14: much
0: you're right.
14: Yeah, right. But a lot of times, I feel like if you hear a lot, you're hearing a lot of BS too. Because understand that people and teams and stuff, a lot of times they put out what they want you to hear for whatever reason. The streets don't need to do that. You know, there's no agenda in the streets.
0: Right. And again, for someone to reach out to you late at night and they've done this before and they were credible and that they were right, why would they take that? Why?
14: Yeah.
0: They could've waited. If they weren't certain of it, they could have waited.
14: Right. And like I said, this is not somebody that is always like, hey, E,
0: and
14: hey,
0: I'm frivolous with it.
14: No. It was like someone I talk to semi-regularly and not about, hey, man, I'm hearing about a variety of other things. So we'll see. We'll see. Again, not a report. I'm just telling you what the streets told me. I was told Bron and Bronny are coming back.
15: Well, let's move off of King Watch, which is presented by Circle K. Let's move off of that. Let's go to the baseball diamond, where the Guardians have lost four straight games. However, they are playing a midday matchup against the Minnesota Twins right now. They are up 1-0. Gabe Arias, 442-foot home run. So a mammoth blast by him. They are in the top of the third inning for that. We're also looking at MLB.com, or I'm sorry, ESPN.com. They have the best trade deadline acquisitions any of the playoff teams or, you know, contending teams could make. Let me ask you guys if this matches what you guys are looking for. They go with best match Mickey Monick, which is from Colorado. He's an outfielder. And then dream matchup is Garrett Mitchell, outfielder for the Milwaukee Brewers. They're saying that the weakness is the outfield and power. Do you agree that that is what is ailing the Guardians?
14: Yeah. I mean, you know, you look at the power numbers, I feel like the youngest guys are the ones that that are providing the power. You know, you wish you had some other guys that could help along with that. So I'd love to see them make an impactful trade. I don't necessarily believe it's likely. You know, I think they are very much, we're rolling with our guys. And I know there have been moments in the past where they did go get an Andrew Miller, where they did go after it. I just don't get that vibe, but I'm not as close to it as someone like Andre Knott is. We'll talk to Dre coming up tomorrow.
0: And just Stephen Kwan just was at bat, and he just one home run in 85 games, batting 200, low twos. Obviously, we need him to get going in the second half of the season, and that can help the cause as well. And obviously, we're missing our best, most productive hitter in Jose. So that plays a part in this. And right now, to their credit, they're holding on. And how they lost yesterday was just tragic. And that it was a fight. And that's the one thing about this team you got to give them. They are going to fight you. to the end.
15: They're going to do it every single time out there, no doubt about that. Guys, we're going to end the refresh with the NFL, ESPN.com. We've been doing this the last couple of days. The executives, coaches, scouts all rank the top NFL players at their positions. Today is the defensive tackle position. Leonard Williams takes the number one spot. Jeffrey Simmons, as well as Jalen Carter, are 2 and 3. Chris Jones, who was last year's number two player, is at 4. There is no mention, not even an honorable mention, of a Mason Graham out there.
14: Mm-hmm.
15: Do you think that Mason Graham will be on this list next year?
0: You hope so.
14: Yeah, I was about to say.
1: I hope so.
14: Look,
15: what will it take for him to get on this list? How about that?
14: It's got more sacks. I mean, let's be honest. Like, the people that put these lists together, unless it's pro football focus, aren't doing like, oh, he's great at consuming blocks and letting other guys get the sacks. Like, nobody rates guys like that on these types of lists. So he just has to get more sack numbers. I don't know if he'll ever have the sack numbers that would get him on a list like that. But, man, listen, get penetration, stop the run, and I'm good.
0: Yeah, sacks, win, domination, all those things play a part in it, as well as obviously run stopping. If you have those things, that's going to help your cause. And obviously, Miles took up all the attention from a defensive line front standpoint. But yeah, he has a couple things going for him. One, he has ability. And two, he's a high draft pick. They're going to pay attention to him.
15: Guys, that is going to do it for the refresh.
14: That is the refresh. 216-710-0850. That is the number to call. Coming up next, it is the time for summer blockbusters. Maybe we'll get a little help from RJ here. We're super excited for a movie. Are there some other ones we should be looking out for? And what's the biggest blockbuster, summer blockbuster ever? We'll discuss all that straight ahead.
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14: Coming up, we'll talk about a huge blockbuster this summer that we're all looking forward to and what's kind of the biggest summer blockbuster movie of all time. But before we do that, 216-710-0850, we got to go out to Alaska and bring in Diane. Diane, man, it's good to hear from you.
19: Hello, gentlemen. How y'all doing?
14: Well, we're hanging in there. We're hanging in there. What you got for us?
19: Well, I got 3 days worth of stuff. So real quick, I'm going 1 to 5. Munkin, Rudy, Warhop, Stoyer, because I can't watch those special teams again.
14: Okay.
19: And then Shador.
14: All right, that's the most important.
19: I think he's top to bottom. Yep. Changing the culture. It's all about the coaching, that consistency, that accountability, blah, blah, blah. If you look at our roster, I know where they rank because of experience and stuff, but we've got as many first round, second round guys as every other NFL team. We just got to get there. As for Verse, I'm with Gerard. Don't really care about the sack number at the end of the season. I want them to be top 10. I want them in all the other metrics if they fall behind on sacks, but points per game, yards per rush, all that stuff. And then for a future podcast, or maybe Gerard will do a film breakdown, look at Verse against Jacksonville last year. And when you're getting ready to feed us hope about how we're going to start the season, I think he's going to handle Trevor Lawrence on the corner and make him do some stuff. So I'm good with everything. Oh, yeah, McDonald's French fries, but like RJ said, the old way. And the best advertising campaign ever was when they put up billboards with just the large red fries that said yield on it.
14: Mm.
19: You could be driving down the freeway. Sure, you were going to knock out 200-300 miles, and you'd see that sign. You'd be like, yeah, I got to get off the freeway here and get some fries. So.
14: I heard that. Diane, thank you so much for hitting us up. We appreciate it. Yeah, man, the power of advertising. Yeah, some of our partners will tell you about how powerful that can be. We're all fans of Dune, right? Nick, were you not a fan of Dune?
1: You like the second one, not the first one.
15: The first one, yeah, was just too boring. I understand why they need to do it, but it just wasn't up to me. And then Dune 2 was amazing. I love that.
14: Yes. RJ, have you seen the trailer for Dune 3?
4: Yes.
14: What did you think of it?
4: Loved it. I mean, I am so bought into Dune anyway now. I'm Dune Prophecy. I'm Dune Part 1, Part 2.
14: That's what I'm waiting to come back is Dune Prophecy.
4: They are working on it, okay. So we are getting one.
14: Yeah, that's about the Bene Gesserit, if you're not familiar. It's like kind of a secret society of basically witches that run the galaxy. It was a really good show.
4: And for Dune Part 3, hold that anticipation just till December 18th.
1: Yeah, that's a while.
14: Yeah, it is. Yeah, yeah. What is, RJ, in your opinion, like the biggest summer blockbuster ever? Is it one of the Marvel movies? Is it Star Wars?
4: Jaws.
14: Okay. Yeah.
4: It was the first blockbuster ever. The first summer blockbuster. It set the format for how movies get released in the summer now. So I would give that the number one.
14: Yeah, that makes sense to me.
1: For me, it was Independence Day. I remember in 1996 waiting. Okay. And I believe it was released on 4th of July.
15: I'm sure it probably was, yeah.
1: And I was like, oh my gosh, this is about to be incredible. And it was all that and then some for me for what I wanted at that time. And if you look at it now, it's kind of like, oh, it's a cool movie. Because obviously technologies and what you can do with movies now is even more enhanced since 1996. I mean, that's 30 years ago. But yeah, Independence Day, I like counted down the days that bad boy came out.
14: Yeah, yeah. I'm trying to think. It probably was a Marvel movie. I very rarely go to the movies. You know, I was like, I'll just wait and watch it at home. Did Loki come out? No, Loki was a series. Yeah, right, Loki was a series. Right. Maybe it was the second Thor.
1: Ragnarok.
14: Yeah, I went and saw Ragnarok.
15: That was number three.
1: That was three.
14: That was three. Okay. Yeah.
1: Two was pretty bad.
15: Two was the Dark World or something like that. It was bad.
1: It was bad.
14: Which one had all the colorful stuff in it? And
1: Ragnarok.
15: That was Ragnarok.
14: So it was the second one I saw then No, I didn't see Ragnarok at the movies. I saw the second one.
1: His mom dies.
14: I believe so. Yeah. That whole Thor Loki is probably my favorite kind of combination in the MCU there. What you got?
15: So I think, like, when I think of, like, my childhood, I remember Independence Day being that movie. I'll watch that every single 4th of July, you know, just did. You know, I always will. The one that I mean, I was born for it, but I don't remember it because I was 1 year old. But Batman, 89, with Michael Keaton, that changed the game whenever it came to the way that they talk about billboards and everything like that. The merchandising aspect of that was something that you just never saw previously. And I watched all these shows talking about, like, how it changed the game for all those type of movies out there.
4: Very strange trivia about the 89 Batman as well. Jack Nicholson said, look, I'll waive my pay. Don't need it. What I want is a percentage of the profit.
14: Oh, wow.
4: Like, I need a 1% or 5%.
14: Yeah.
4: He ended up making something like, I think, $80 million off of the first Batman.
14: Yeah, smart. So smart.
4: It changed the way contracts are done in Hollywood. Mm-hmm.
15: And what's funny about that as well is that he almost passed on it. Robin Williams was going to be the Joker.
14: Oh, wow.
15: And then they went back to Jack, and Jack was like, okay, I'll take it. Robin was pissed, said, I'm never working with you ever again. And then because they wanted him as, like, the Riddler, they wanted him, and he was like, no, I'm not doing it. So that went to Jim Carrey later Riddler on. Too.
14: Yeah.
15: He would have been really good.
14: Yeah.
15: But Jack been a great Joker. Jack's Jack, man.
1: So 89, I'm in Texas running a track meet, and two things stand out. One, we all couldn't wait to see the movie. It was an opportunity to see it, so we went to go see it. And it was the first time I ever had waffle fries.
14: Okay.
1: Incredible. I was like, what
15: Where
1: are
15: were they
1: these
15: at?
1: Things?
15: I got to know now.
1: It was at a mall in Arlington, Texas.
15: Did you have cheese with it?
1: Just straight waffle fry, dog. And it's all you needed. I was like, what is this thing?
14: It's a fry.
1: It's called a waffle fry. They didn't have them in California.
14: Yeah.
15: It's my favorite thing is when he's like, oh, man, I was 4 years old. I remember that taco, too. And it's like, what the hell was that?
14: The bologna sandwich at the ice, that
1: best
14: skate
1: bologna
14: rink.
1: Sandwich I ever had in my life. It's the perfect level of coolness, dog. I mean, the aluminum foil and whatever the ice rink did for it from a refrigeration standpoint.
14: It was perfect.
1: Perfect. Absolutely perfect.
14: Okay.
1: It was just bologna, white bread, and mustard.
14: Yeah, oh, I know.
1: That's all it was. No lettuce or tomato.
14: Right.
1: Have you ever put lettuce and tomato on your bologna sandwich?
14: No, lettuce and tomato don't go on a bologna sandwich.
1: I've seen people do it before. Now, my boy used to put potato chips on his.
14: Yeah, potato chips make sense. But to me, lettuce and tomato, way too classy for a bologna sandwich.
1: Yeah, dog. I mean, good Lord.
14: No, bologna. Now, I did. One of my cousins used to fry the bologna.
1: I would do that.
14: Yeah.
1: Take a little strip off of it.
14: Mm-hmm.
4: That's good stuff.
14: Yeah. Yeah. Fried bologna. It's basically like a fried hot dog.
1: Well, bologna is a hot dog. It took me the longest to figure that out.
14: Yeah. You know what I used to do, and it was, hot dogs on the Foreman grill.
1: That would hit.
14: Hot dogs on the George Foreman grill.
1: That makes sense.
14: Awesome. Awesome. They were tremendous. All right. 216-710-0850. 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
14: Coming up, 2:45, we'll tell you who went next level. But right now, y'all know what time it is.
30: It's time to get random on The Next Level. While The Next Level is always random, but right now, it's time for Random Thoughts with Jerrod Cherry. Talk to him, Jerrod.
1: So I learned a valuable lesson today. And that lesson is you cannot trust ChatGPT for everything. And the lesson was taught in that I went on what was supposed to be a 30 to 45 minute bike ride that led to a 2-hour odyssey.
14: Okay.
1: In which, in this 2-hour odyssey, at certain points, I put my life and others in severe danger and was lost at the same time.
14: Where did ChatGPT come into this?
1: Because I was looking for ways to get to this location without taking the streets.
14: So why didn't you use maps? Apple Maps or Google Maps?
1: That's a great question, E, to which I have no answer.
14: My man asked ChatGPT for directions, man. It's not for directions. It's not.
1: I learned that the hard way.
14: My man got Apple Maps on his phone.
15: Like, bro, this is how the machines win.
14: Right,
15: they get you lost, and they're going to make you die.
14: Right.
1: Several times.
14: Yeah.
1: In life or death situations because of this.
14: That's insane.
1: Yeah.
14: Yeah, that's insane. Like,
4: how did the danger come into it?
1: Yeah. Well, the danger came into it because I was on roads I had no business being on, going 35 miles per hour on a bike. All it takes is a rock, you're done, boom. And then being on a road that's so curvy that my bike says recreational use only.
14: Uh-huh.
1: I'm in mountain bike, off-road, next to a river. Crazy situations that this bike ain't built for. And when I got to the hill part, I literally hit my bike. Was like, dog, get off.
14: Wow.
1: I had to get off the bike and walk it up the hill because I couldn't generate enough power to get up the hill.
14: How did you find your way back?
1: I wasn't too far from my home. So this is where I really took the big risk.
14: Okay.
1: in that I know getting to my home, there's an insane incline and windy road that you have to go through. And at this point, again, this was supposed to be 30 to 45 minutes.
14: Right.
1: End up being 2 hours.
14: Mm-hmm.
1: So, and it's hot outside.
14: Right. So I'm saying, that's what I'm saying. You had to be like lost, 2 hours and you were right by your home?
1: No, well, I eventually got back by my home.
14: Right. I'm saying, how did you figure out how to get back by your home?
1: Well, it's where it gets even more fun. So we find a ranger.
14: Okay.
15: You talked to a park ranger?
14: Hey, Apple Maps on his phone. Oh my God. This is my draft pick. Right, by okay. Okay, it's the new one. Okay.
1: Yeah,
14: it's the new one. For we have a draft on Hammer and Emmett on Fridays for like the most memorable moments of the week. This one right here. For sure.
15: I can't wait to cut this one up.
14: On Fridays for like the most memorable moments

0: hiking is an option on there, right?
1: Yeah.
0: The train, the bus, the bike, the walking.
1: Like, if you know it and you don't use it, you lose it. I don't know what to tell you, man. Come on.
2: Yeah, and a lot of it is my fault, too.
0: Obviously.
1: You think?
2: So, you know my whole deal with a compass, right? So, I could have been where I need to be, like, an hour and 10 minutes earlier. But I'm like, we're going the wrong direction. We're heading north. We should be going south. We were actually going south.
0: Uh-huh. Yeah. You can't even read a compass. Look at this. This is from a man who said.
2: Oh, I didn't have my compass on me. I needed my compass.
0: Oh, okay.
2: Yeah, I didn't have it on me.
0: All right. My
2: bad. I made something that had to be, that had been done an hour ago, over with, all because I was like on some Gerard. No, we got to go this way.
1: Chris Golden jumps at it. He goes, Gerard, there's a compass on your phone. There is a compass on your phone.
2: It was in my
0: back. There's also maps and directions.
2: Well, you can't read your phone compass while you're riding a bike.
0: I mean, it will tell you, take a left up here.
2: It was just a mess, dog.
0: Yeah, obviously. And to peel back a curtain, we had a meeting earlier.
1: Is this why you were like,
0: yes. Yeah. Yes. We had a meeting and we're like, where's Gerard at? You know, and we text him. We end up having a meeting. You hit us up right as we ended the meeting because he was lost.
3: It's like a landlocked Gilligan's Island.
2: Right.
0: Wow. Wow. All right. All right. Yeah. Interesting stuff.
2: Well, if it makes you feel better, I closed my circles.
0: Oh, I bet you did. All of them. Talking about on the Apple watch.
2: 18 miles, dog.
1: He went 18 miles?
2: Yes.
1: What was it supposed to be?
2: 4 or 5.
0: Yeah. Yeah. Yeah. And
1: supposed to be 5 miles.
2: A 35 to 45 minute experience turned out to be a 2 hour and 10 minute legacy.
0: Right.
2: Honestly, that's a better word.
0: Yeah. Yeah. Yeah. That is, that's interesting. So when the show started, Dry came in and was like, man, I got lost in the metro parks. And I was like, I don't want to hear anymore because let's do all of this on the air. You know, let's do all of that. I say, I don't want to hear nothing else.
2: And I hate asking people for help on top of that.
0: Yeah.
2: Because we asked this one dude, you're not even close to where you need to be. I'm like, no blank.
0: Right.
2: And he said it indignant, too.
0: Yeah. All right. Well, next time you plan on going somewhere you don't know where you're going.
2: You're absolutely right. Yes. There's literally... It says it has a bike emblem on it.
0: Yeah. Yeah.
2: But we're smarter than that. We're going to go the ChatGPT AI route.
0: Yeah. I don't even really trust ChatGPT all like that.
2: And it tells you not to completely trust it.
0: Right. Because ChatGPT still thinks Darius Garland is on the Cavs.
2: Right. It does. Exactly. So here's the thing. So it tells me to go down this one trail. It's like, oh, certainly you can get there easily. We pull up on this trail. This thing can't fit me through it, let alone get a bike up it. Steep as hell. I'm like, you gotta be kidding.
0: Here's another thing about ChatGPT I'm learning. It tells you what you want to hear.
1: It absolutely does.
2: I want to hear that, dog.
0: I had to come up with a list, and I was like, all right, because there are companies like use the AI tools that we give you. So I was like, all right, it was college quarterbacks, and Lenore Sellers wasn't on the list. Mm-hmm. And I just asked, why was Lenore Sellers left off the list? And I wanted to see, like, because this or that. It said, that's a great catch. Here's a new list. They put him third. You know? And I'm like, man, you just be telling people what they want to hear.
2: So, dog, I'm right. Like, I'm one of the people. And, again, I moved to the side, and I'm very conscientious of bike riders. But I am one of the people who will be on some, we got all these metro parks. Why are you riding in the roads? All in the roads, dog. All in the roads. No business on these roads whatsoever. All in the roads.
0: Joe tweets the show and says, this story is an example of difficult drive at its peak. Like, no, I'm not going to use a map. I'm going to use ChatGPT. The apps probably next to each other. So we're in the same vicinity. Yeah. Yeah. All right. Well,
2: I have no idea how furious I was, dog.
0: I could only imagine. I could only imagine. Well, listen, if you're looking for a place to get your hair cut, don't go to ChatGPT. Don't go to Apple Maps. Go to Nick Palmer.
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0: parks. 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
5: Coming up, no Cleveland Browns Daily, a special ESPN Cleveland show. Kevin Arnold, Nick Paulus, we'll have Chris Golden on the board as well for that. But it's time for us to tell you who went next level.
3: Who went next level today? It's time for the next level performers of the day.
5: My next level performer of the day is Gerard. His story was as advertised. All right. I didn't know what it was going to be, but I knew it was going to be a hell of a story. And that last segment was a great story. So, Gerard, you are my next level performer of the day.
6: Well, my previous level performer of the day is ChatGPT.
5: Yes. Don't go to for directions. ChatGPT. Go to a map.
6: There's literally an app that says bike on it.
5: Yeah. It's a map.
6: Yeah.
5: For directions. Use a map,
6: dog. You know, I gotta do it different.
5: Right. Man, I need a recipe. Let me go to Google Maps. Oh, man. Nick, who went next level?
7: I really don't know. Let me go with
5: Hunger Network.
7: Right. Yeah, exactly. The Food Network. Yeah. Now, let's go with Gabe Arias, given the 1-0 lead right now for the Guardians. And Gavin Williams is pitching pretty well. So
5: nice.
7: Out there.
5: Nice.
6: I'm going to go to Google Maps right now.
5: Yeah, I guarantee you. Now, here's the thing. The maps sometimes do take you out of the way, but they will get you to your destination.
7: It'll give you multiple routes.
5: Right.
7: Which is,
5: right.
7: Okay, perfect. You want to hit the tolls. You want to hit this. You want to do that. Like,
6: yeah.
7: It'll give you options.
6: Well, I'm pretty sure they're linked with the whole park stuff system. Mm-hmm. So
7: I'm sure it is.
6: It made no sense what we did or what I did. No, none.
5: Yep. Yeah, but it was a hell of a story. We're still on Brian Watch, waiting to see, if
6: drops at 3 o'clock
5: slash when. So I typically go, if it's going to break, it'll break on the next level. We only got 10 minutes. So, you know, Brian, go ahead. Actually, probably a little less than that. Let's make this happen, because I don't need another week of, because here's the thing. I don't think it's really. Is it debatable where he should go?
6: No.
5: No, it's not. It's like, come on, bro. Everybody knows. This makes the most sense.
6: Mm-hmm.
5: And you want to debate like, oh, well, he has a better chance of winning a championship with the 76ers. Nah, it's probably all the same. Because guess what? The Cavs went to the Eastern Conference Finals last year, and they left a lot to be desired. But you add LeBron to a team that went to the Eastern Conference Finals.
6: I like your chances.
5: Yeah, yeah. And look, I think the 76ers are going to be a really good team.
6: It'll be formidable as hell.
5: Yeah, yeah. I don't
6: think Boston's going to be any good.
5: Yeah, I ain't worried about the Heat.
6: Giannis and Bam, that's formidable. Healthy Giannis and the Bam, that's pretty.
5: They're just not deep enough, in my humble
6: true,
5: opinion.
6: True, but again,
5: you know.
6: I mean, they're going to be something to reckon with.
5: No, I don't think so.
6: Yeah, I'm going to give them some love.
5: I'm like, they'll be at best a 6 seed.
6: Toronto's going to be something to reckon with.
5: Toronto, there you go. There you go. Because they made the playoffs last year, and they just added Kawhi Leonard.
6: Will Orlando be better once it's healthy?
5: I don't know, man. Orlando, and you know who else is in trouble? Detroit. They ain't did nothing.
6: Right, we're gonna run it back.
5: They let Duncan Robinson go, mm-hmm. who was their shooter.
6: Right.
5: They really haven't done much at all.
6: Why did
5: he
6: do that? He was fired for them.
5: I think it was free agent thing. Yeah. I don't, you know, where maybe somebody. I don't remember off the top of my head. It was an early move though. It was like right when free agency started. So, and you know, and then Jalen Duren trying to get out of there, but they're like, bro, we are not, we're matching whatever offer that you can find out there. So, he's still a restricted free agent, but man, it's, it is interesting. And also I'll say this, be careful on Twitter too. Be careful. You'll see something and it might look like it's official. Vet it. You know, I looked down and I saw a breaking LeBron and I was,
6: gotcha.
5: Yeah. And by the way, I don't dislike many people. Oh, I can't stand the people that just put out fake breaking news for no reason other than just like, hey, let's just mess around. Right. Yeah. Let's mess around with people. It's just so stupid. And I guess you get, I guess you're entertained by like, oh, look at all the people I fooled. Great.
6: I mean, that is that's the kid who did the fire alarm. That's the same person.
5: Yeah. Yep. Yeah. Absolutely the same guy. But you're going to see a lot of stuff. I saw, so Fabrizio Romano is Romano. Is a European Schefter. Mm-hmm. All right. And his thing is, here we go. When he says, here we go, that's when a move is official, that it happened in the transfer market. And he put out a here we go that for Tottenham to get a really good player. Chad Johnson saw it and was like, man, Tottenham ain't playing around. And I felt bad because it was not Fabrizio.
6: It was fake.
5: Yeah, it was, I mean, faker
6: than
5: fake.
6: Chad Johnson, Ochocinco,
5: yeah.
6: Oh, he's a Tottenham fan too?
5: No, he's a soccer fan.
6: Oh, okay.
5: He loves soccer. And he likes Tottenham. I know he's a big Heung-min Son fan and Harry Kane and stuff. So he's not necessarily a Tottenham fan, but he just loves soccer. Mm-hmm. And he actually has a pretty good podcast. I can't remember what it's called. But it's on YouTube and I watch it sometimes at night. So he's all about it.
6: Mm-hmm.
5: All about soccer, and even somebody who is all about soccer, he got fooled.
6: Mm-hmm.
5: Because it's the same picture, it says the name, the Twitter handle's off a little
6: bit. How many times that fake Adam Schefter got people?
8: Same thing.
5: Several times. I got by a fake Jason Lloyd account once. Well, actually, it wasn't me. It was someone had that and was like, go. I was on the air with Riz and Hammer when this was during the draft. They're like, look. And I was like, what? Well, he's like, tell him. And I was like, yeah, breaking news. The Cavaliers traded whoever. And then I looked at it and I said, hold on. So that's not right. And I had to give him.
9: So I'm just, you know, cruising through Twitter right now. It looks as if there's a post of a picture of LeBron and Draymond on a golf course, and it says that they're in Puerto Rico.
6: We love Puerto Rico.
9: So
5: yeah, you know how we do.
10: We love Puerto Rico.
5: I will say there's starting to be a little scuttlebutt around the city about, you know, something being close to happening. Listen, I hope so. You know,
6: I hope so.
5: Yeah, well, and if it is, you'll hear me later on. You know, so we'll see if I'm going to have to come back tonight. But we're still on Brown Watch. And coming up next, a special ESPN Cleveland show for Gerard Cherry, Nick Paulus, and RJ the Movie Critic. As my voice cracks, I'm Emmett Golden saying until next time, we'll see you when we see you.

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15: Well, we sit here and we wait. We sit here and we wait. There is one thing I can guarantee you, though. There will be an announcement on this show. Not LeBron. Maybe that'll happen. We'll see. Chris Golden on the other side of the glass today. He'll be keeping his eyes out for us. We'll be keeping our eyes out. But I can tell you right now, at the end of this show, we have a major announcement to make. Paulus, we actually get to make.
16: There we do.
15: The aforementioned, the ever present on our airwaves, major announcement.
16: I can't wait for it.
9: So hopefully there's a couple of announcements. There we go.
15: Yes. Hopefully we get major, you know, maybe our major announcement gets delayed because a bigger announcement comes as we continue to wait for LeBron to make his decision. Boy, oh boy, our own Emmett Golden is stirring things up over the things, man. You guys had a fun show there on the Next Level, huh?
9: We certainly did. The fact that the streets are talking is a great thing. Obviously, what Emmett Golden said that he had heard was that there were connections that he had previously that relayed some information to him, basically going back to 2018 when LeBron broke his hand in the first game of the NBA Finals, punching a wall or a blackboard or something. And he basically said that same guy that relayed that information to him, Emmett, broke the news and then was told to take it down because you got to have more sources, blah, blah, blah. Well, Wendy, everybody else started retweeting it. And then Emmett was like, okay, fine. That guy is very reliable, apparently. And this is what Emmett had to say.
16: Someone who reached out to me in the past and was right about LeBron breaking his hand before anybody else had it out there.
7: 2018 NBA Finals.
16: Before anybody else had it, hit me with it, and he was right, reached out to me yesterday and late last night and said, I got a little word on the street for you. Bron and Bronny back to Cleveland.
7: And was he more confident in the breaking of the hand, or is he more confident?
16: Exactly the same. And the one thing's for sure, the business never really knows where LeBron is moving. The streets do.
7: Yeah.
16: A lot of times the streets do.
15: Streets are talking. The streets are talking. As Emmett said there, again, that same person. Oh, wow. Kawhi Leonard trade. Breaking news, according to Shams Charania. A Kawhi Leonard trade to Toronto will not be complete until an NBA investigation is over.
9: Wow. That is...
15: He attended Kyle Lowry's retirement with the Raptors.
9: That is... I mean, that's just stunning that the NBA is going to... Like, the last time that I remember a trade getting not complete or vetoed was the Chris Paul trade. Do you remember that?
15: Yeah.
9: To the Lakers those years ago. And, Kawhi Leonard trade will not be complete until NBA investigation is over per Shams Charania of ESPN. So that is, I mean, we talked about how certain teams have gotten better. That's how we closed out the Next Level. Certain teams got better in free agency. Technically, like the Cavs, we basically just re-signed Donovan Mitchell, and that's been it. We still haven't signed James Harden. We lost a couple of players, Dean Wade, Keon Ellis. So, like, Toronto is no longer as good or better than what the Cavs are, especially now that they lost Kawhi. That's
15: not the breaking news that everybody's waiting for here in the city of Cleveland, but I looked up because I was like, did I turn on World Cup soccer yet? Because the first game, France and Morocco's at 4 p.m. No, but it was a good thing that I did look up because I did see that Kawhi Leonard trade is pending for right now. And, I know that he was a former teammate of Kyle Lowry, but now, like, it feels weird. Like, he attended basically as a Raptor.
9: Sure.
15: Kyle Lowry's retirement. But the streets are talking. Shams Charania, that's an actual reporter. He's talking Kawhi Leonard. The streets are talking about LeBron. And Emmett Golden heard from his guy that, again, told him back in 2018 that LeBron broke his hand punching a wall after game one of the NBA Finals. You know, had to go back on it. Then it got reported. Well, that same guy said that Bronny and LeBron are coming home. Well, he isn't the only guy on the streets that's talking. How about the guy from Corbo's Bakery?
17: Grizzle, I couldn't get through yesterday. I'm going to tell you for the last time. LeBron James is coming to Cleveland. He's not going to Philly. Embiid is hurt. He plays 25 games a year. Forget Philly. He will be a Cleveland Cavalier. I'm at 99%. If he is not a Cavalier, I will get 3 dozen cannolis from Corvo's and bring them to you free of charge. That's how positive I am. Just go to the window with it. It's a lock. Have a good day.
15: Man, so, you know, we got people from bakeries. We got, the streets talking to Emmett Golden. Emmett kind of said it. Sometimes, especially with LeBron stuff, the streets know a little bit more than even the reporters. That's nothing against the reporters. It just, that's how tight-lipped LeBron's camp keeps a lot of things.
9: I mean, typically, yes. Now, we... Now, this is not his source. I'm saying Emmett's broken news before, and yes, it was told to take it down when LeBron initially came back to Cleveland, obviously before the Lee Jenkins piece, before a lot of things, and I'm not going to reveal his source on that. We've talked about it, but his source was telling him, and it was a very, very close source with the Cavaliers, family source, probably the best way of putting it. And this was multiple days before the Lee Jenkins piece dropped and everything that sort of went from there. And so it's not the same guy, but you're right. The streets know more than what we've been led on to believe, because that was before any of the major news guys back then had any sort of wind of it. Hell, there were family members player members of the Miami Heat that had no idea where LeBron was going, but certain family members did, and that's where Emmett learned from the first time around. And if Emmett trusts the person, then I absolutely trust the person. And in the report that is going around right now, which is the streets are talking. By the way, Chase DeLauder just nailed a home run. Guards are up 2-0, or I'm sorry, 2-1 in the top of the sixth.
15: I swear they. This happened with the Gabe Arias home run in this one as well. Like, I literally, like, looked down.
9: You looked down and boom, like, it's gone?
15: Maybe I just shouldn't watch. Maybe
9: I was going to say, stop looking at the game.
15: All right, I'm going to stop looking at the game. Like, I need to get the World Cup on one TV, and I'll just look at you the whole time. How about that?
9: Good luck with that one. But,
15: okay. So we have Emmett getting the streets talking to him. People from bakeries or used to own bakeries are talking. And, you know, social media is talking as well. And social media can be, you know, sometimes that's where you hear some of the stuff from the streets. I think it was a guy by, like, the Twitter handle of Tony Vegas was saying that his brother-in-law.
9: Our boy Chops, social media director here at ESPN Cleveland, was searching the internets and Googles and found Tony Vegas, who is... has a bunch of followers. I think he's a Jets fan, posts a lot of Jets stuff. And Tony Vegas claims that his brother-in-law played.
15: And yet those posts are deleted now.
9: Are they? Yeah. Well,
15: yeah. Because I went back to his.
9: Look at that.
15: His Twitter, where he was like, you know, like he had like exhibit one, exhibit, sure, you know, exhibit two of the possible evidence. And people were saying, well, this guy's probably trolling or whatever. But yeah, those posts have been deleted. So, you know. We've taken one thing off the streets, at least.
9: Well, and now we did just repost this, and everyone, you know, welcome to Twitter, X, whatever you want to call it. But
15: have we jumped the shark?
9: At ESPN, my Lord, have we jumped the shark? We've already, man, we jumped the shark 3 days ago with this story. But LeBron and Draymond have been spotted at a golf resort. And it sounds like it is in Puerto Rico. At least that's what the caption leads us to believe. But there is LeBron and Draymond on some green out there. And, who knows? We were told by Shams that they were planning on linking up. That Draymond and LeBron, they were planning on meeting up for whatever reason. And I'm assuming we all assumed that it was probably going to be Draymond trying to convince LeBron to go to Golden State. But what we haven't really talked about, Kev, with Draymond is that there was that little rift between Draymond and the team and Steve Kerr. And, you know, he held me back. I could have been so much better. I could have been offensively, should have gotten more looks. Like, that was just like a month or two ago. That wasn't that long ago. So him declining his player option, he's clearly not going to make, I think it was $27 million is what he declined. I highly doubt he makes $27 million on the open market. But maybe, just maybe, because we've heard LeBron and him are boys, maybe they do link up and go somewhere. Who knows? Maybe it is Cleveland, which Draymond's always been that guy where if he's on your team, you love him because he's going to fight. He's Delly, essentially. He's Anderson Varejao. He's going to be that guy that is just going to fight. And you love him if he's on your team. But if he's not on your team, you absolutely despise and hate the guy, which is why we don't like Draymond too much. But if he's on your team, who knows? I'd welcome it if it means that LeBron came as well. It's a lot, I know, but...
15: Yeah. You know how I've, like, we're jumping the shark the last, like, 20 minutes because there are just, like, eyeballs all over the place on X right now, too.
9: On social media?
15: About, like, 24 minutes ago, I think Tony Rizzo said, and like, you know, so it begins or something like that. I just saw his come across with, like, dot, dot, dot.
9: Cavs Frog reposted what we had, Emmett's talking point right there about how the streets are talking. Cavs Frog reposted that. It's happening. Just be patient. Trust Cavs Frog? I do.
15: Our own Tony Rizzo at the Real T Rizzo says, and here we go, dot, dot, dot. Dude, there's just...
9: This is the thing. I feel right now because it has been that, you know,
15: we're like on the precipice of an announcement right now.
9: If we are, like, that is mind blowing, and I absolutely love the fact that we're here doing this show because of this. But like it does. We're on the precipice of something great, and if it does happen, if he does come back to the city of Cleveland, it would be, I mean, one of the biggest moments of our career, Kevin, would be. Having the ability to announce this.
15: Well, and another guy I know Emmett brings up all the time, we bring up all the time, Scoop B, he's been quote tweeting people over the last hour asking, like, you know, because Scoop B said that the Wolves are working on something, and someone asked him, like, what does that mean? And he says it means exactly what you think it means.
9: Okay. So it just means that Minnesota is trying to get LeBron. Okay. Which... every team in the NBA is trying to get LeBron.
15: Yes.
9: Or at least the six teams that have been narrowed
15: at 41 years old. Like,
9: but we knew going into this offseason that, like, if LeBron were to have exited LA, he was going to be the guy. And everyone was going to be talking about, where's LeBron going to go? Where is he going to go? And hopefully it's right back here in the city of Cleveland.
15: Like,
9: what do you think the chance?
15: I want to know your
9: thoughts right now. Do you think it happens during our show today? So the next 2 hours, we're on until 5 o'clock.
15: I feel like we're being teased right now. Like, I don't think so.
9: Chris Golden has joined us here as well. Chris,
18: it's not happening today.
9: You don't think
18: it's
9: so?
18: Not? No, it's not happening today. There's going to be some big extravagant announcement. It's not happening today.
15: This is getting wild.
18: I wanted to, though.
15: I want it to be done. I just want to know.
9: I went in today thinking, like, I literally woke up this morning, and my first thought shouldn't be, is LeBron signing today? But one of my first few thoughts this morning was, for whatever reason, I think he's going to wait until that Fanatics Fest, which is next Thursday. So another week on top of this. And that's what I felt like coming in this morning. I never thought that there was going to be an opportunity or a chance to do it. But again, everybody's now talking about this. And I do trust Emmett when he's talking about the guy that told him, you know, the streets that are talking, and that he's had that sort of relationship in the past with this guy, mm-hmm. talking about how that guy gave him great information before Wendy broke it, before anybody else, Woj at the time, broke any sort of news. Emmett Golden had that, had to take it down, and then it got released like 10 seconds later, which is that's awful. That's awful that sort of stuff happens, but it is fascinating to see that the way that I felt coming in this morning going like, dude, I was telling Chops, I was like, there ain't no way. He's going to do this at Fanatics. It's going to be a whole thing. It's going to be everything. But now, again, the streets are talking, and a lot of people are thinking that it might be around the corner.
15: I do this all the time on High School Stereo when we get in the football season. Like, when I'm there with Dale, and, you know, we're missing Carmen this year, so we'll see who joins. Maybe it'll be Chris. Maybe it'll be somebody else. But, you know, I basically air check myself. We go through these air checks. We listen to our bosses, like, how we're doing and those types of things. It's basically like an athlete. You listen back to your own tape and you know, see how you can improve and all those types of things. this whole first segment has just been out there. We're going to take a break. We're going to get things situated. I've done a terrible job driving this first segment, but there's a lot going on right now. We will get back to the streets conversation. Plus, the legit insiders and things like that, they are also talking, and it's stretched to football insiders have thoughts on where LeBron could go. That's where we are with the whole LeBron situation. This is, of course, continuous coverage of King Watch here on 850 ESPN Cleveland, brought to you by the great people, fueled by the great people at Circle K. Where is that kid from Akron going to end up? Streets are saying one thing. Some reporters are saying other things. It is all out there, and we will continue the conversation next right here on 850 ESPN Cleveland.
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1: We are in full King Watch right now. Full on, like, Chops, our digital content director. I think that's the title. I know everybody gets it, like, wrong all the
2: time. Social media man.
1: Social media man, as people like to call him. He went home, because he lives downtown and stuff. He came back with, you know, things are, it's all over the place. Like I said before, you know, we were all over the place in the first segment. Understand that a lot of stuff is coming in. We will try to keep track of it as best we can. But the biggest thing is, you know, the biggest thing coming from our station today was Emmett saying from the guy that told him that LeBron broke his hand in the 2018 after game one of the NBA Finals, that same person said that Bron and Bronny are coming home. They're going to be here in Cleveland. Right now, there are photos of Draymond and LeBron in Puerto Rico golfing. There's eye emojis all over the place. Tony Rizzo is saying, you know, basically things are getting started.
2: Tony's exact tweet, which is the real T Rizzo.
1: Mm-hmm.
2: And here we go.
1: And
2: just
1: so,
2: like the Joker.
1: Yeah. So everybody around the office, you know, people are like walking in during the break, like, yes, we're on full LeBron watch. We will see if by 5 o'clock. And of course, you know, if anything breaks even after our show, there will be, I'm sure at any time that this happens, there will be breaking news coverage right here locally on 850 ESPN Cleveland. So we know the streets are talking and they're talking about LeBron. Well, Windy today, if you look at the NBA insiders and our teammate, Brian Windhorst, he was actually on Get Up and First Take today on ESPN talking about things. And he was on ESPN talking about why teams are skeptical of being able to land LeBron James.
3: Cleveland has a build out just as strong as Philly, and they are home. So, I mean, that's what everybody out there is worried about, is they're trying to make a compelling case. Can anybody make the compelling case that's more compelling on the roster than Cleveland and more compelling on the home front than Cleveland? The teams out there that I've talked to are skeptical. They don't know for sure, but they're skeptical.
1: And in addition to that, somebody that's covered the NBA for a long time as well, he's done stuff with ESPN in the past. It's Mark Stein, the Stein line. He's on Substack. He covers the NBA still in many different fashions. I pulled this clip from X before the show started because it just popped up from Must Win Game podcast with Maggie Gray. He kind of expands on what Wendy just told us.
4: It's not just going to be basketball. It's not just looking at the field and saying, this is my best chance for ring number five. That does not seem to be the way they are approaching this. And I think that's why these other teams fear the Cavs the most, because the Cavs do have the storybook ending. The Cavs have the heartstrings ending that really nobody else can offer. And so you put that on top of the fact the Cavs are in the East. They've got a good team. The East is theoretically easier to get to the finals. I think that's why these other teams feel that way.
1: So teams are skeptical. They fear the Cavs offer. And a lot of it always goes back to the feel-good story, the storybook ending,
2: yeah,
1: as everybody says. Do you think that that matters to LeBron?
2: I think legacy does matter to LeBron. And I think the best version of his legacy was here in the city of Cleveland. He played the most amount of years here. Now, not all at one stop, which, weird enough, that's L.A., where it was for 8 straight years. He played 7 and then came back for 4 and won the title within that. And I look at it from the standpoint of the bookend of a career. You want to start with a place, you want to end with a place. I understand a lot of stuff happened in the middle of that career, but if he could go out on top at home, bringing in another championship to the city of Cleveland, like, that is going to be stuff that is going to be written in the annals of history for the NBA for years to come. Like, it will be there forever. And to go out on top is such a huge thing. Now, to that point, if you were to do it here in the city of Cleveland for a second time, is that greater than or less than what the 76ers could do, or wherever else, you know, Minnesota, wherever else it might be? I don't know. Like, but you're counting on a 1-year rental for those places. And if it doesn't work, it will look like ring chasing. At least in the city of Cleveland, you can lean on the aspect of the storybook ending. Like, there is no storybook ending outside of winning the title at any of the other spots. Like, that is the absolute must. And honestly, quite frankly, if you have LeBron, that should be the end all be all. It should be to win a title. That's how it should be for any of these teams.
1: You at least want an opportunity. And
2: with LeBron, you get that opportunity.
1: And I ask you that question about storybook ending because, you know, I've seen that conversation mixed into this whole, you know, where will LeBron play? And that, of course, storybook ending comes up with the Cavaliers, rightfully so. But some people go back to, well, you know, he did go on TV and, you know, with the decision and went to Miami, and people thought he couldn't say no to Cleveland in front of a national audience. Well, he absolutely did. But remember, he didn't like being the villain after that year. He talked about how, you know, he was a different person that first year in Miami. The reason why he had more success the second year in the NBA Finals and, you know, could score in the fourth quarter, unlike the year against the Mavericks, was because I think he, you know, he got back to just having the joy of playing the game of basketball. So I think that part of that does matter to him. Is it the end all be all? Is he going to care how people criticize him and things like that? No, not fully, but I think some of that stuff does hit him a little bit more than some people would probably like, you know, with the whole, like, you know, people go back to, you know, he doesn't have the mama mentality like Kobe had, or that killer instinct like Jordan had. But that's what makes LeBron LeBron, and that's what makes him, you know, that's why people love him instead of other players.
2: Well, LeBron would always get ripped, and this is, you know, middle of his career, beginning of his career as well. It was, you know, like, oh my God, the IQ of what he had. Like, he didn't have to always shoot the basket. He didn't have to always make the game-winning jumper. Like, he would find people and set them up, and that was always viewed as like a, he doesn't really want it sort of thing. No, he's going to get the ball into the best position possible to win the game. And you go and you see like all of the wins he's had, whether it's in the regular season, the playoffs, the finals, like he's number one in just about every single stat. You could say, sure, it's because he's played 23 years and that is such a rarity and it's never happened before in NBA history. But you also have to look at it from the standpoint of he's going to do what's best for the team, for his career, mm-hmm. for him. And again, the legacy aspect of it as well. I would be utterly shocked if he goes anywhere else outside of Cleveland. But I also understand and realize, like, him being a 41-year-old man, understanding, like, maybe there is a different route that we don't mm-hmm. see. Because again, LeBron's going to be the smartest person with his career. He knows what he needs to do. If he thinks the best place to go is Philly, then so be it. But I just look at what this team could do. If you just drop LeBron in with Donovan Mitchell, James Harden, Evan Mobley, and Jared Allen, and he's the number three on that team, small forward, my Lord. The championship odds, Chris, if you can, check out FanDuel. Where do the Cavs rank as the championship odd favorites? Because I guarantee, at least in mm-hmm. the East, because I guarantee you they're probably fourth or fifth on that list. If LeBron were to sign today, they would jump to number one.
1: Well, he looks that up. Meanwhile, the game ongoing right now in Minnesota, the Guardians now lead in the top of the seventh, 4-1, a 2-run RBI double from Brian Rocchio makes it 4-1. Chase DeLauder,
2: he's been so ridiculously good.
1: I mean, that's the Brian Rocchio that everybody thought he could be.
5: So as of right now, the Cavs have the 10th best odds to win the championship next year at plus 2,200.
2: But what about in the East? So the Eastern Conference, that's...
1: To win the East?
2: Yeah, to win
5: this is to win the championship.
2: No, I understand, but yeah. there should be one to win the East, which, again, you get into the finals, anything can happen.
1: Right.
2: And you know, we've seen that before, but...
5: Yeah, so all right, so to win the East, fourth best odds at plus 750. Fourth.
2: Yeah, which, again... They would jump immediately up there. And then who's number one, number two in the...
1: Is New York number one?
5: New York at one, Boston at two, Detroit at three.
2: Okay. Yeah, you would absolutely jump at least to tied or
5: two.
2: Second with New York.
1: Because you're going to give the defending champs and like the, you know.
2: Typically you would. And I understand, but they did lose some pieces as well. Like Mitchell Robinson, you know, losing him is that's nothing to sort of scoff at. I guarantee you that they think that that's going to hurt them a little bit. So.
1: Yeah. That's the guy that, you know, we always said was in the head of Jared Allen. So a lot going on right now. Where do you stand right now? Do you feel like something is imminent? How do you feel about all the different reports from reporters to the streets to all of that? You got stuff to get off your chest with the whole LeBron thing. You can call 216-710-0850. Jump in the YouTube live chat. Tweet at ESPN Cleveland. I am at Kevin and Seven. He is at Nick Paulus at _ Chris Golden. Yeah, that's right. I got it. I get it right. Sometimes, you know, E.
5: You hear that E?
1: Yeah. Hear that E?
2: Yeah.
1: At _ Chris Golden. I'm not even looking at the sheet. I just remembered off the top of my head. I almost forgot though, Chris, to put you on the rundown. So that would have been,
5: it's all good.
1: That would have been a mistake on my part, but we'll keep the LeBron conversation going, plus some other stuff going around the sports world. And remember, major announcements that we know we have to give at some point during the show. Could that change if LeBron makes his decision? Sure, but there will be a major announcement coming on the ESPN Cleveland special today, at latest tomorrow, right here on 850 ESPN Cleveland.
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1: A lot going on, and our entire office and feels like the city right now is keying in on another crucial moment of possible LeBron watch. I don't know that we get it during the show. Nick, you feel like something's coming. Chris and I don't.
2: Yeah, for whatever reason, I woke up this morning thinking it was going to be Fanatics Fest, and then within the last probably 2 hours, two or three hours, I've been like, you know what? I don't know. And again, it's not just the fact that Emmett's guy, the streets basically told him what was going on. It was churning a little bit before that. And then it's like, I don't know. Like, there's just this instinctual gut feeling that I think that it might end up happening.
1: Yeah, let's replay that. This comes from RBS Next a little bit earlier. You can go back and listen to that on the land on demand. But Emmett, and of course, expanded on it during the Next Level. But he said the streets are talking.
7: Someone who reached out to me in the past and was right about LeBron breaking his hand before anybody else had it out there.
14: 2018 NBA Finals.
7: Before anybody else had it, hit me with it, and he was right, reached out to me yesterday and late last night and said, I got a little word on the street for you, Bron and Bronny back to Cleveland.
14: And was he more confident in the breaking of the hand, or is he more confident?
7: Exactly the same. And the one thing's for sure, the business never really knows where LeBron is moving. The street for you, Bron and Bronny back to Cleveland.
14: And was he more confident in the breaking of the hand, or is he more confident?
7: Exactly the same. And the one

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1: Where is he golfing? Okay. You know, because his former teammate, Shion Cotton, had like posted he was with him and stuff like that. So some of LeBron's boys are with him. Well, someone had tweeted last night that he was in Puerto Rico. And we get the picture today that that's where he is. And, of course, now, as Shams had reported, he was going to be hanging out with Draymond Green, and he is. And everybody is, you know, kind of confirming that. But that was 22 hours ago. Someone just on Twitter, they don't – I can't believe the egg is gone. Like when you don't have a profile picture, the old egg on, yes, on X went away. But, like, they don't have a profile picture. But they still said and replied to Chop saying that he was in Puerto Rico 22 hours ago. So look, the streets know a lot. You know, a lot of people, Blade says on the YouTube chat, really starting to feel like it will be LeBron to the Cavs. I know that that's kind of how we've been talking all week. But I mean, yesterday you started to feel, whether it was manufactured or not, that momentum swinging, you know, like other teams getting back in the conversation. Again, I'm not going to say it was manufactured, but that's what it felt like yesterday. And now, you know, we're full on, like, on the edge of our seats here around the office.
2: I mean, is there anywhere else? Because it doesn't feel like it, Chris. I mean, correct me if I'm wrong. This kind of feels like it's, I don't even think the 76ers are in this. It kind of feels like it's the Heat or the Cavs.
3: It's 100% the Cavs or the Heat. But for some reason, I don't know why it would even be the Heat, but my gut, like you're talking about how you might think there might be an announcement today. Something with the Heat kind of just, I don't know. It's just like a weird feeling. But no matter what, it makes 100% complete sense to just come back to Cleveland, have the storybook ending, and cap it off with a championship. That's the only way I see fit that he should end his career. And hey, look, maybe if it goes good enough, sign one more year. You never know. You
2: run
3: never
2: it back,
3: know.
2: Right. Run it back, go for six.
3: You never know.
2: Go for the number six. You never six. Know. You never know. I mean, that would be unbelievable. Yeah. Because I do think that this, no matter what, is LeBron's last year. But I guess anything could happen. Would you want to go for our 25th season, which is, you know, quarter of a century, which is crazy.
1: I mean,
2: to think,
1: yeah, but at this point, it's like year by year, like how he feels, but he's definitely got one foot.
2: And he's always said that he never wants to be in the NBA being that like 15-7 guy. You know, like not one of the guys that was an all-time great scorer, what you did so great at, and then lowering and becoming that sixth man or anything like that. He's always stated like, I'm the man. I'm that guy, and I'm not going to play if I don't think that I can do that. And last year, I mean, he was averaging, you know, over 20 points again. In the playoffs, he was averaging like 24 or 25 points. He single-handedly won you a playoff round at 41 years old, and that's just him. Like, Austin Reeves was out for a bunch of the games. Luka didn't even play. Like, you're so hamstrung to LeBron. That's why LeBron was like, bro, like, I ain't going anywhere with Los Angeles. Like, and it, again, I think both parties understood the process and they were like, you know what? This is fully Luka's team. Let's build around him. Let's get a bunch of great players that can go there. And they got a bunch of good guys there. We'll see what happens. I don't think that they're going to make much noise, probably a first or second round exit. But I think LeBron understands the game plan. And the game plan is to go out on top, something that Jordan had the ability to do that. And he did. And then came back. LeBron doesn't want that. I think LeBron fully wants the, I want to ride out on the unbelievable white horse, basically.
1: Well, and he gets he wants to win the championship, but like if he doesn't and it's here, he still gets to do that because of the storybook ending. Like, you know, nobody's going to, I'm sure nationally they'll complain about, you know, well, he couldn't get it done. But like coming back here and like, especially around here, he'll get to ride off on the white horse here in this area.
2: What's real weird about the whole national media aspect as well is because there was a time where, oh yeah, it's probably Cleveland. There's also been times where it's like, I don't know if Cleveland's the fit, but it just feels like you're hearing that nationally, not just from us locally. You're hearing that from the national folks as well, all going like, it just makes so much sense.
3: Another thing that adds to that is

0: Well, you guys know he's had a documentary crew following him for like 4 years, right?
1: So, and that's the thing. Yeah. Apparently that crew is following him for the for what is deemed his final season, which do you really want that final year to be in Philly? Or Minnesota, or
2: I mean, but they do feel like the dark horse. Like
1: who?
2: Minnesota feels like the
1: Minnesota's dark, like, weird. I quite frankly
2: like we mentioned that Scoop B was like saying that there was, you know, that LeBron, and sure, he even said it today, like the Cavs are still a favorite for LeBron, but like, you know, there's a team that not enough people are talking about.
1: Yeah,
2: you know, based on conversations he's had and responses he's had on Twitter, it feels like Minnesota's the dark horse. Again, it's Cleveland or Miami, and then maybe Minnesota as a dark horse. We started this show by saying we jumped the shark. Well, even in reporter land, this whole LeBron watch, well, it's also reached to NFL insiders and big time NFL insiders like Adam Schefter, who was on 97.5, the Fanatic in Philly, when, as they're trying to figure out, is LeBron coming to Philadelphia?
3: I still think that he's going to wind up in Miami. That's my guess. It's just a guess. I had somebody text me at the outset of free agency that you might want to check into LeBron in Miami, like right away. I also think this, and I don't think it should be underestimated, and I think people are overlooking it. He has become a rabid golf fan. So where could he play golf all the time? In Miami.
1: I don't think LeBron's making his decision on where he wants to end his career based solely on which golf course is available on a Tuesday in December. I don't believe that's going to be the case. Now, that
2: he could jump on a private jet and go golfing. Like,
1: exactly.
2: Like,
1: and that's,
2: I mentioned earlier this week, he could do the Johnny Manziel thing, but like actually be respected doing it, not like because he's actually put good stuff out there on the court.
1: There's also this thing called simulators, you know, like golf simulators where you can go out and play around. I understand you're not walking the course, but guess what? You can still go get your hacks in. Like, there's no doubt about that. That all said, like,
2: he was hitting off a dock into like a Mediterranean Sea or wherever that was.
1: And to be fair to Shefty says that's what he thinks.
2: Yeah,
1: it doesn't mean
2: he
1: didn't say sources are telling me that's where he's going.
2: Did you notice that he kind of realized he said like
1: things, oh absolutely,
2: and like, but then added in he got the text
1: 100%.
2: Like, did you?
1: Yes. Yeah. 100%.
2: He's very smart.
1: He didn't want everyone to be like, oh, he's getting sources now. He was like, nah, this is how I feel. And, you know, somebody hit me up before any of this started. Yeah. He was like, hey, keep your eye on the Heat. And it's like me saying like, oh, yeah, you know, keep my eye on that ice cream cone. I'm going to eat that. Like, that's just what's going to happen. I get that, but it's not the same. Come on.
2: This like, we've gone, like, even within the last hour, we've jumped the shark, and like this is still what day 10?
1: It's only jumping the shark if he goes anywhere else. That's what it's going to come down to.
2: Of course, in our eyes, anywhere else, like everybody else around the country, we'll see what that reaction is if that were to happen. Get to the Choppa says, find out whose jet he used to get to Puerto Rico. We're always tracking jets here in the city of Cleveland. We'll keep our eyes on LeBron watch, here at ESPN Cleveland. Also, well, we are the Buckeye boys, so if something doesn't happen with LeBron, we also have a fun little Buckeye draft we want to get to. And you can call the show 216-710-0850. Your thoughts on everything going on around King Watch. That's right, King Watch here on 850 ESPN Cleveland, fueled by Circle K. Circle K, take it easy. We'll be back on the ESPN Cleveland special in just a moment.
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2: We are the Buckeye Boys, so we're going to have a little bit of fun with the little Buckeye draft here in just a moment. Patrick Bailey going yard in Minnesota to give the Guardians a 5-2 lead. But, of course, we have been talking about LeBron. We are on LeBron watch. There is stuff coming out from the latest updates from Shams Charania. We will get to that at 4 o'clock. We will play the entire clip from NBA Today on ESPN. Before we get to our draft, you can call 216-710-0850 like Alan in Parma did. How you doing today, Alan?
15: I'm doing good, guys. How you guys?
2: Absolutely doing well. What you got for us?
15: All right. One thing I think that no one's really talked about is why I think Cleveland's going to be the choice is really simple. And it comes down to flexibility. With another team like Philadelphia, Miami, they're going to want him to play for at least 2 years. I think Cleveland is the only place that LeBron has the opportunity to just play for 1 year and retire. And I think that really matters to LeBron. I don't think he can go to another city and play for just 1 year. That I just couldn't imagine a team would want to do that. So that's just my two cents, and I think it just makes a bunch of sense, in my opinion.
2: All right, I'll appreciate the call on that. Like, that is an interesting point. Like, do you think other teams want him to play, like, be there for 2 years? Give them, like, at least a two-year window to try to win one with him?
1: I mean, I'm sure teams would love to have LeBron for multiple years, but it really is based on what LeBron wants to do. And I firmly think that it is going to be a one-year sort of thing. Again, I think this is a send-off.
2: Yeah, well, we'll see if it is a send-off again. Shams Charani ahead, the latest on NBA Today as they are all out at NBA Summer League. Big matchup tonight between the number one and number two pick, A.J. Dabanca and Darren Peterson from Northeast Ohio. Clanton, I think Canton Glen Oak, I think he originally started at. I think that's where it was. He was from the Canton area. No, CVCA, sorry. CVCA, but he was from the Canton area and then, of course, transferred out and then went to Kansas, so they face off tonight. But for now, we saw something fun as you saw on online on X there, Paulus. 11 Warriors, they kind of yes. They had an article about like the best and worst rated Buckeye all-time rated in various video games for college football. Well, also today, Yahoo announced that they are opening up, and we knew that we were going to get to this point or even back to this point if it happened before. Fantasy college football. Mm. You can set up fantasy college football leagues on Yahoo Sports coming up this year. Now, we had this fantasy draft of all-time Buckeyes kind of as an idea before we even saw Yahoo. It just kind of makes even more sense now. So we're going to do this quick. We're going to get it to the top of the hour, get back to LeBron watch. It's going to go Paulus, Chris, myself. We're going to draft a quarterback, running back, two wide receivers, and a flex for all-time Buckeyes, and I throw it to you, Paulus, to get us started.
1: Yeah, I can't believe I have the number one, the 101 here for us.
2: I figured it'd be nice.
1: I really want to go a one route, but unfortunately, it's not unfortunate. I have the 101. I can do whatever I want. But yes. How can you pass on two-time Arch? I got to go with Arch on this one. Archie Griffin, give that to me. Over 5,000 rushing yards, the 101. Two-time Heisman Trophy winner, by the way.
2: Chris?
0: Let's get my quarterback out the way. Give me Troy Smith.
2: All right, Troy Smith off the board. I'm going to go wide receiver here to start things off. Oh, you think that I can't do it after only 2 years at Ohio State? Oh, I'm absolutely going to do it before anybody else does. I'm going to take Jeremiah Smith as my number one pick. And my running back, as we snake back to round number two, I'm going to take care of that as well. I'm going to go Eddie George.
1: Ooh,
0: took mine.
2: Good. Hey, he's in the promo as like a Heisman Trophy winner. I made that promo.
1: Strong.
2: I'm going to take Eddie
0: George.
2: That's
0: where
2: George.
0: I was going. All right, so I'm going to grab my receiver. Give me Chris Carter.
2: Ooh, Chris Carter. Jeremiah Smith, of course, breaking a lot of his freshman records, but he was the original of all that kind of, you know, come in with hype and play it up as a freshman. Absolutely.
1: He's unbelievable. I mean, because... I don't want to play around. I don't want to play around. Give me. I have two picks right here. I'm going to go with my guy, my favorite quarterback on this list, Justin Fields. He doesn't get the respect he absolutely deserves. I understand pros ain't what it is, but what he did in college was one of the best quarterbacks I've ever seen in my lifetime. So give me Justin Fields. As my second pick, and then for
2: round three
1: here for us, I'm going to start looking at the wide receiver room. I got my 1A quarterback, my 1A running back. Wide receivers is where I'm going to go right here, and I think I'm going to go Marvin Harrison Jr. as my wide receiver. I think Jeremiah is a better pick. Mm-hmm. But Marv was unbelievable his time in college, so I'm going to go with Marv.
0: And we're basing this off their time at Ohio State.
1: Correct.
0: Just Ohio
2: State.
0: This is not
2: pros. Off Ohio State, yes.
1: Okay. This is
2: yes.
1: not pros. This is okay. All in college.
0: All right. I need a running back. Give me Ezekiel Elliott.
2: All right.
1: That's a good one.
0: Right. Ezekiel Elliott.
2: Yeah, I mean, that was the reason why they went on that three-game run to win the first ever of the four-team thing, but also the first-ever college football playoff national championship. The Buckeyes, of course, won that, and then they won the initial 12-team playoff as well. So they have some history there. I am going to finish off round number three. I think I'm going to go quarterback here, and I am going to take, you know what? Give me Braxton Miller.
1: Braxton, wow.
2: Let me get a little Braxton Miller. I know that he turned into just an athlete and all that type of stuff, but I mean, that's what kind of is still what kind of works in the college football game. So, like, again, this is all based on Ohio State. I'm going to take Braxton Miller. Still need another wide receiver, and I'm going to start round four. I'm going to go old school a little bit. I'm going to go David Boston.
1: David, good call.
0: Took Jeremiah. Give me his running mate. Give me Carnell Tate.
1: Carnell? Ooh. Really?
2: Ooh. All right.
1: Okay.
2: All right.
1: Okay. Well, I can't believe he's available. Give me Chris Olave.
0: Oh my God, I forgot.
1: How did you... I'm looking at the all-time list right here, and obviously Emeka Ibuka leads in the yards, and I get all that. It would great player, obviously. Michael Jenkins is right there as well. Chris Olave is number three on the all-time receiving list for the Buckeyes, and yeah, just unbelievable player. So yeah, give me Chris Olave, and now we finalize this with a flex spot, which I deem a flex as a running back. Wide receiver, you know, type of flex. No double quarterbacks.
2: No tight ends.
1: I mean,
2: I'm not.
1: If you want a tight end, you're more than welcome to. We are not.
2: Yeah, we don't have enough time for that.
1: Correct. Yeah, we do not have that. So let me run it back. Give me another running back. Give me J.K. Dobbins.
0: That's where I was going to go, man.
2: All right, what you got?
1: You can't go wrong with any of these running backs, by the way.
0: No one took Ibuka, right?
1: 10 deep. Nope. No, Ibuka is available.
0: I'm taking Ibuka.
2: Give me Garrett Wilson.
0: I thought about that, but I like Ibuka better than Garrett.
2: So, if you wrote it down or you can remember, I will run through mine. Quarterback was Braxton Miller. Running back, Eddie George. Wide receivers, Jeremiah Smith, David Boston, and my flex, Garrett Wilson. Paulus, what do you got?
1: I have Arch, the 101, Justin Fields, Marvin Harrison, Chris Olave, and J.K. Dobbins. I love this list.
2: I should have gone Chris Campbell.
0: QB1, Troy Smith, Campbell, running back, Ezekiel Elliott, wide receiver 1, Chris Carter, wide receiver 2, Carnell Tate, and at the flex, Mbuka.
2: All right, so you hear our teams. Let us know who you think drafted the best. Probably not anybody because, you know, we even missed Ted Ginn Jr.
1: Well,
2: and
1: I mean, but
2: Antonio Holmes.
1: This is the thing. It is so difficult to pick. It's only three of us. It's three of us. It's 15 total people.
2: Yes.
1: So it is, it's very difficult. And especially, obviously, whenever you look at, like, all of the quarterbacks and a bunch of them running backs, my God.
2: Will sums it up best on the YouTube channel. Embarrassing amount of talent to choose from.
1: It really is.
2: These are
1: some solid, solid teams right here.
2: Well, we know who is a big fan of The Ohio State University and says that he would have went there if he had to go to college and not come straight out of high school to the pros. That is LeBron. What is the latest? And we get the latest from Shams Charania from NBA Today just a few minutes ago on LeBron Watch. 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
2: We got the streets talking. We got reporters talking. We got eyeball emojis. We got the cryptic tweets all over the place right now, all around LeBron watch. We will get to, of course, Guardians do win 5-2 in Minnesota. We will talk a little bit about them if no news, more news comes out. But we did get the latest from Shams Charania, senior NBA insider at ESPN. He was on NBA Today. This is a little bit of a longer clip, but this is the full context of the update he has on the LeBron situation.
29: What's the latest in this process?
30: Hannah, all of the information so far has funneled through agent Rich Paul with LeBron James. And so they've been in a process of gathering information. And one interesting wrinkle that has occurred in the last several days is some of the leading suitors for LeBron James, whether that's a Golden State, a Cleveland, Miami, Minnesota, Philadelphia, some of them have been able to send a voice note to LeBron James via Rich Paul. So whether it's an owner, a president, or a general manager, being able to record a voice note, I'm told, send it to Rich Paul, and that makes its way to LeBron James. This is just a part of LeBron James's process of studying as he makes the decision. He has not been in a rush. There's been no timetable that he's been operating under. I'm told there's been a lot of family time, friends time, golf, of course, over the last couple of weeks. The last two he's spent in the Akron, Ohio area, including with one of his close friends that he grew up with in Brandon Weems, who's now one of the leading executives of the Cleveland Cavaliers under President Kobe Altman. So the process continues, and it's unclear whether Cleveland or Miami have been among the teams that have sent a voice note to LeBron via Rich Paul. Again, they kind of don't need to. They already had him in their buildings in the recent past.
2: Have the Cavs sent a voice note?
1: God, no. Come on. They don't. Come on. That we talked about desperation.
2: He's playing golf and hanging out with Brandon Williams. I don't think.
1: I would think that you don't have to put a voicemail out. If you're Dan or Kobe or Brandon. Like I don't think that's not a thing for the Cavs. That's probably not a thing for the Heat. What we saw yesterday with Bob Myers going on Rich Paul's podcast, that
2: so again, did Philly not get a response?
1: It reeked did they not, of like, desperation. So probably not.
2: Confirmation to receive their voice notes, so you had to go on the podcast?
1: Right. Mike Gansey, who is now, I believe, the Pobo for 76ers.
2: Yeah.
1: I mean, maybe he threw that out there, but I don't know, man. Like, asking your ownership or the leader of the group to essentially ask LeBron, hey, you know, this is the whole reason why I think, essentially doing what Kyle Shanahan did, the 22-point bullet point presentation, but you got to do that as a voice note, that's wild. Yeah. So I highly doubt that the Cavs would have done that. And I don't know, man. Like, I would view the Cavaliers front office a little differently if they were that sort of desperate, because they've played this. I think the Cavs have played this just right. Now, I could be wrong, and he signs with Miami, and I'll be furious that how they played it. But as of right now, I don't think that we're trying to do too much. DTM. A lot of this is DTM, and I don't think that needs to happen. It should just be, this is our roster. This is who you'd be playing with. Let's go get the chip. That's all it should be.
2: Yeah, I'm like trying to rack my brain around like everything just within like the last hour or so, but I just, yeah, the whole voice note thing. I mean, I know that they're trying, like, they're in data collection, all this type of stuff. Like, it just, Chris, it feels weird to me. Like the whole thing with Bob, like you said, with the whole thing with Bob Myers yesterday was weird, but like voice notes, like, you know, it's, I guess, so that's like, where we're at with technology.
1: For like Minnesota, who's hitting him up? Is that like A-Rod? Is Alex Rodriguez hitting him up? Like,
0: no, it's got to be Ant. It's got to be Ant that's hitting him up from Minnesota.
1: But it's saying, he goes into saying that it's general managers being able to record voice notes to send that. So it's an owner or a president or a general manager. That's what Rich Paul was essentially asking for. So I don't know, man. Maybe you would think it would be Ant. Ant, I'm sure, has LeBron's phone number. Probably hits him up all the time, like, hey, man, what's up? Blah, blah, blah. But I don't know, man. That, it seems like you're doing too much. And if you're doing that, that is the desperation aspect of what this all really boils down to. And a lot of these teams that we're talking about haven't won championships in a long time. And again, we haven't won a championship in 10 years. Miami hasn't won one in, 12 years.
2: Yeah.
1: Minnesota's never won a championship. 76ers haven't won one since, the 70s or the 80s. It's been forever. So a lot of these teams, I understand, are desperate. As much as I want another championship, I want to be able to work at this station and celebrate this Cavaliers organization, that'd be great. But I don't know, man. That seems very desperate. If you're hitting up the agent of the person and doing voice notes.
2: Well, and the whole, you know, everything kind of really kickstarted today on RBS Next when Emmett, you know, it's not a source. I want to be very, very clear. He didn't identify it that way. We are not identifying it that way.
1: It's the streets.
2: It's the streets. But it is the same guy that, again, talked to him and told him after game one of the 2018 NBA Finals, LeBron broke his hand and there was, you know, stuff with, you know, Emmett having to take it down and then put it back up because other people finally sourced it out at that point and all that type of stuff. Well, he got a message from that same person last night.
4: Someone who reached out to me in the past and was right about LeBron breaking his hand before anybody else had it out there.
5: 2018 NBA Finals.
4: Before anybody else had it, hit me with it, and he was right, reached out to me yesterday and late last night and said, I got a little word on the street for you. Bron and Bronny back to Cleveland.
5: And was he more confident in the breaking of the hand, or is he more confident?
4: Exactly the same. And the one thing's for sure, the business never really knows where LeBron is moving. The streets do.
5: Yeah.
4: A lot of times the streets do.
2: And we've talked about that a lot today already. Like, yes, the streets know a lot more. We just had Shams Charania saying that owners, GMs, you know, front office people from teams that are interested, or at least in the LeBron sweepstakes, I guess you could call it, in a sense, voice noting Rich Paul to then send the information on to LeBron, because LeBron reportedly wasn't going to take any meetings. It's all through Rich Paul. Rich Paul then sending the information on to LeBron, who is in Puerto Rico, reportedly. There was a picture, and so pretty much sourced out there, but said that he's in Puerto Rico. He's with Draymond Green. He's with Shion Cotton. So he's talking with a free agent, because he's not – he denied his –
1: Sure.
2: He decided his what do they call that? Option. That's what it is.
1: Declined it.
2: Yeah, he declined the option. So he is a free agent.
1: Declining $27 million for Draymond Green is – that's why – and again, Draymond's made his money. He's a bunch of championships. He's going to be a Hall of Famer. He's going to be okay. No doubt about that. And wherever he goes, he's going to get a bag of cash as well. But it is kind of mind-blowing that the way that this was all led to believe – I went back. We had a – what we call air checks. It's here at the station. We go back, we listen.
2: I did one myself on the air.
1: We critique what we've said, what we heard, whatever it might be. I went back and listened to an air check from the 30th. So the day LeBron announced that he is no longer part of the Lakers, I went back and listened to it, and it said that the markets, the poly markets, the prediction markets, had the Warriors at a 60% chance to land LeBron. Cavs were an 18%. This was a week ago. The market has shifted so much that is now, I believe, like 45 or 50% for the Cavs. And it was even higher than that. It was at like 63% a couple days ago.
2: The Kalshi sites, right?
1: Correct. Okay. Yeah, these are the poly market, I believe, it basically just... it gives you a percentage of what they believe. Where does everyone else think he's going? But
2: I mean, I don't even understand betting. I can't even understand poly markets either.
1: A week ago, a week and a half ago was what it was at. So it's fascinating to see exactly how quickly this can all turn. And just with like a single tweet or a single phone message, apparently the voice stuff. I don't know, man. Like, it is wild. And to think, like, there's also trades that got put on hold. Kawhi Leonard being one of those things where it is.
2: Yeah, an investigation from, like, 10 months into that contract. And, like, the only way the trade could be finalized is if, and this is according to Shams Charania and ESPN and reports that they received. Yes, that was the breaking news that NBA Today opened with on ESPN. We saw breaking news. We're like, oh, LeBron. No, it was Kawhi Leonard, and that trade is now pending, not actually finalized like everybody thought that it was, because of an ongoing investigation into like the contract and those types of things with Kawhi Leonard. And the only way it can be finalized is if Toronto takes on those responsibilities of, or like the whatever issues are being investigated, they take on the responsibility of that contract within the trade. So a lot going on in the NBA. Streets, like we said, streets are talking, fans with sources, eye emojis everywhere. We will keep our eyes on everything. Call the show 216-710-0850. Jump in the YouTube live chat or jump on X at ESPN Cleveland. I'm at Kevin and Seven. He's at Nick Paulus at _ Chris Golden on the other side of the glass. Guardians get a 5-2 win. They salvage the final game of the Minnesota series before they head off to take on a red hot Miami Marlins team before the end of the All-Star break. Where is the panic meter at, though, through these struggles with the Guardians? We will talk about that next, right here on the ESPN Cleveland Special, 850 ESPN Cleveland.
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2: Yeah, you know me, Chris.
0: I'll keep it up for you for a little.
2: Yeah. A little posty there. Yeah. I went to the Post Malone Jelly Roll concert a couple weeks back. It was amazing. I know the R&B concert was pretty good this week at Huntington Bank Field, as now known. We've been getting a lot of. I was complaining for a while that there weren't acts, like big concert acts, coming to to Cleveland, like they were skipping, like it was either Pittsburgh, you had to go like all the way to Cincinnati and all those types of things. Yeah, we've got a pretty good list of concerts this year. I mean, you got the Foo Fighters and
1: Queens of the Stone Age, I believe, right? Aren't they on that?
2: I think so.
1: Yeah.
2: Yeah. Queens of the Stone Age or one of those other bands, and there's another band that's there too. But,
1: correct.
2: You know, we're not getting
1: avoid that. Yes.
3: I ain't getting into that.
2: But yeah, I mean, that's in Berea. The Dog Pound Drive, basically, yeah. Where all the activations are set up and stuff before games. Like, that has been lined with several different signs, and they've had to like cycle through like two rounds of signs on the light posts and everything. All the events coming there. So it's actually been good to see. And the Mother Nature has held out, but, we are getting the new Huntington Bank Field in 2029. So hopefully more of that to come with more ability with a roof on that place. We are on LeBron watch. There's been some crazy things happening over the last hour or so. Things have quieted down. I think Paulus and myself and like all of us, we're going to hang out for a little bit after just in case we got to have breaking news coverage and things like that. But for right now, we'll keep our eyes on it. But the Guardians did play today. They won 5-2 in Minnesota. Chase the Lauder went deep. Patrick Bailey went deep. Brian Rocchio had a two-run RBI double there in the game as well. So the offense getting another five runs. Last night, though, losing 6-5. You had a 3-0 lead, gave that up. Had a 5-3 lead, gave that up with walk upon walk. Bases loaded walks. I think they had four or five of those.
1: Yeah.
2: Out of their nine walks they gave up last night. It was so, and we kind of talked about it yesterday, like this complimentary baseball thing. Like when one thing seems to go right for the Guardians. Now today everything went right. Gavin Williams goes seven. Another game of 10 plus strikeouts for him. Did give up a homer there in the seventh, but goes 103 pitches. So, kind of gave the bullpen a little bit of a break. Cade Smith comes in, shuts things down. But for the most part, this team can't win series, which is their main goal. It's not to necessarily go on these long winning streaks. That's always nice, Paulus.
1: Yeah.
2: But their main goal, even since Terry Francona, has been like win the series. You gotta win the day and then try to win the series. Well, they haven't been doing that lately. And, they're only two games over 500. Last check, top of the eighth, Boston was leading Chicago 2-1. Hit and refresh on ESPN.com. So technically you could be in a tie for the division, but division not great. Like, where are you at with this team right now?
1: I mean, I'm not freaking out. I heard Riz talk about it a little bit earlier on RBS, and go back and listen on Land on Demand. But he was talking about how he's starting to get concerned with the way that the offense is. And the offense, let's face it, I mean, the offense has been god-awful for majority of this season. And, again, the batting averages, they're always bottom tier in the league. What, 28th or 29th in the league is last checked. So, yeah, it's been terrible, no doubt about that, on the offensive side. But they are two games above 500. You're only a half game out of the division lead. We talked about this. The moment that Jose Ramirez went down, it was going to be a multi-week type of injury. Yeah. 5 to 8 weeks is kind of what everyone was sort of looking at. I figured get past the All-Star break and you'll probably see him shortly after that. And that's kind of the road that we're kind of on right now. We're not going into the All-Star break. Hopefully we don't go into the All-Star break down 4 or 5 games of the division, because that would suck. And, being below 500, that would absolutely hurt. But the way that I look at this, Kev, is that tread water. We know that this team, as the season goes on, they're going to get better. And when you implement your best player, which Jose is that, I know he's not hitting great this year before the injury, but he comes in, Jose's going to hit his average at some point in time. And hopefully he has that second wind for the second half of the year, kind of like what he had last year when he told everyone, I'm sitting out the All-Star break because I want to be ready for the second half of the season. And lo and behold, you went on this 15 and a half game win streak, or a streak, and you ended up beating the Detroit Tigers and ended up taking the division last game of the year.
2: Yeah, I mean, and you can't bank on something exorbitant like that. Your boy is at the penalty spot for possibly one.
1: Mbappe.
2: Of the, you got Mbappe for two goals today, so he's got a chance for his first one.
1: Let's, obviously can't be.
2: He's typically much better at this than Messi is from the penalty. For some reason, I don't know what it is. Messi is great at so many things, but penalty kicks in the World Cup just are not his forte.
1: Not his thing. He's what, 0 for 2?
2: Yeah,
1: Messi, that is.
2: Yeah, like he put one wide in his first attempt and then he overcompensated and tried to get it, definitely try to assure it would go inside the post. Well, you go the same direction, the goalkeeper is going to do that. I think that they're still checking it and figuring things out. But we are talking about the Guardians. It is bottom eighth, Boston up 2-1 on the White Sox. Possible sweep there to get you into a tie for first place. Yeah, I'm not panicked. I'm really not. Like, was it frustrating last night? Was I screaming at my phone when I saw all the walks and all that type of stuff? Yeah. But I also, I've learned from the best. My grandfather was the baseball guy, and he emphasized,
1: brutal.
2: Mbappe gets saved too. Sorry, I may have jinxed him. I'm sorry, everybody. Sorry.
1: I know Mbappe is unbelievable. I get that. He scored so many goals. That doesn't look like
2: he did not strike that with any confidence.
1: Didn't do nothing with that
2: at all.
1: That's BS.
2: That was shocking.
1: Fat guy over here talking about soccer and never played
2: a
1: competitive game
2: in
1: my life of it. But that looked like he was just kicking his ball to his son.
2: But the Guardians have kicked the ball around the infield a little bit recently, and that's what has, has some people panic too. But like I was saying, I'm just not. Get me to.
1: There's no reason why anyone should be panicked over the Guardians in the way that the AL has sort of set itself up at. Like the Yankees, they just went on this unbelievable losing streak, and, they're now second in the division, and the Rays, they don't bother me. They don't scare me whenever it comes to all of this. It's July. It's not even, we're not even halfway through July. We're not even at the All-Star break.
2: I know.
1: I want to reiterate exactly what I said to a lot of people online for the Cavs. When the Cavs were 17-16, okay, and everybody was jumping off the bandwagon, I said, we're not even 40% of the way through through the calendar year for the NBA. Let's give it till the All-Star break. Let's give it till the trade deadline, which, oh, by the way, you ended up getting James Harden, and then it propels you to the Eastern Conference Finals. Whether or not you believe James was a mainstay or a main part of it, I don't think you make it to the NBA or the Conference Finals without James Harden. So let's all calm down. Let's figure this all out. We've seen teams that surprise us, and Chicago White Sox are not going to win 100 games this year, folks. That's not going to be the thing. I don't think that they're going to win 90. I think the winner of this division probably has 87 or 88 wins, and that's who's going to win the division, is an 88-game winner, which we've done it a billion times in the past. The Guardians, Indians of the past. We've done this way too many times before.
2: And here is my message to the people that are saying, because there's a lot of people that are saying what you just said. They're, they could be tied by the end of the day for the division lead, but the division isn't good. That's not good enough. People are panicked because they think that they should be winning every single night, 8-1 or something like that. If that is what has you panic because the division isn't good, and even if we win it, we're not going to go anywhere in the playoffs, it's best to play your best baseball at the end. And absolutely at the end. We've seen stretches in August. We've seen stretches in early September from this team, but they're never the team that goes in right at the end, those last couple weeks playing their best baseball. Just give it time. Andre keeps telling us, Andre Knott, Guardians reporter, Guards TV, and here at ESPN Cleveland, keeps telling us, there is, it feels around the clubhouse and all those types of things that they want to make moves. They're going to try. Now, it takes two to tango. I remind you about that. Takes two to tango. They can be as aggressive as they want. But if other teams aren't getting what they want, the, yeah. you know, they don't have to say yes. So it's two sides of the phone there. But it still is early July. We are deeper in the season. Give it time.
1: No, yeah, give it a lot of time because we still have a lot to go for this season. Who knows? Maybe it egg on our face. Maybe that could be the case. But I'd like to believe in Stephen Vogt. I'd like to believe in this organization. I'd like to believe in the players themselves and watching guys like Bazana as well as DeLauder and Parker Messick and even Gavin Williams. I know he's not a rookie, but he's still a young guy who is able to get the job done. So believe in those guys. Give those guys some time. A lot of those guys that I mentioned are rookies. They're going to go through their bumps and everything like that. And hell, you got a couple of all-stars out of it as well right now.
2: Yep, you sure do. So Guardians win 5-2 today, though. Now they go on to Miami before the all-star break. On the other side, Alfonso, I see that you are blowing up our YouTube chat. I know you're on the phones. I see that. We will get to you. We will get to anybody else that does call in. Try to get to you at least 216-710-0850. Coming up next, we'll keep our eyes on LeBron thing. Plus, Shador working out 4 times in one day and a lot of things, a lot of videos of the quarterbacks coming out. We will have a quarterback conversation coming up next. And don't forget, last segment, major announcement. There will be a major announcement. I guarantee you that on this show today. 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
2: Brian Winter's been all about vibes this week. Chris Golden bringing the vibes for me, especially the last couple bump back musics. We will get to Shedeur Sanders. He even got some advice from a Buckeye legend yesterday. We will get to that in just a second. Everybody is freaking out on the YouTube chat. Yes, I did say major announcement. It is a programming announcement, breaking news type thing. It's not the LeBron stuff yet. Like, that will be the sounder will hit, all those types of things, or special programming will hit at some point, either if it happens tonight during ESPN radio, like all those types of things. We do have a major announcement though for the station that Paulus and I will give coming up in the next segment. We head out to friend of the station, Alfonso in New York. What's going on, Fonz?
4: Not much, Kev. Nick, listen, I'm happy that the Guardians won today. I really liked what I saw from Gavin Williams, and just listening to you guys talk about it next segment, I agree with you guys in saying that you don't need to blow out every team every night, 10-1 or 13-4, whatever. You just need to win. But my issue is I just want to find some consistency, because the Guardians, they scored 10 runs in two nights, but

0: take this division by storm, because I don't believe in the White Sox or the Twins or anybody in our division for that matter, even the Tigers with Scooble back as well.
1: Appreciate you, Fonz. As always, good points that you bring up there with the Guardians. Appreciate you as always. So I get what he's saying. Consistency is a thing. Now, when those guys do come back, I want to warn people, give them a little bit of time. It took Chase DeLauter, who was only out, 10 days maybe? It took him a couple days, and he's starting to rake in it. I think it's helping the offense that he is back there. So then you infuse Angel Martinez and Jose Ramirez back in. They're going to be out longer, so it's going to take a little bit of time for them to find their groove. And, if Jose is going to get on track this year, it's going to be after this injury, but it's going to be a few days or maybe a week or two after that to find some consistency. But you still need to add to this lineup. Like, there has to be emphasis on the lineup and the bullpen to try to add a little pop or lengthen that lineup a little bit to provide the consistency. Maybe then that allows Vogt to not change the lineup every single day. I mean, David Fry was hitting leadoff yesterday because they're trying to beat the pitcher every day. It's not even like that they're trying to win every day. They're trying to beat that starting pitcher every day with the lineup they start with. So I understand the frustration with people that say, I know the Guardians aren't the only ones doing that, but we're one of the teams that do it more than most because of the deficiencies we have.
2: So I'm going to do – this is just checking this all out. And I'm Angel Martinez, okay? We don't talk about him enough. Dre talks about him all the time because he's that in-depth with it, and he understands. Angel still leads your team with home runs, okay? Now, you've hit 87 on the season. That's not a lot. We all can agree with that, but the Guardians have never been a huge home run hitting team. Okay, Angel hasn't played a game in almost a month since June 13th was the game that he ended up leaving in and hasn't been out there since. He's hit 11 home runs. Hosey also was out right around that time frame as well, and he's hit 10 home runs. You are missing 24% of your home runs, okay? Like, that's what you've missed. You are missing a fourth of your home run hitting power. And, of course, that's going to affect you in not being able to have that sort of bat out there. And, again, those aren't amazing numbers. Between two guys and 21 home runs, Junior Caminero has, 30 or something like that already. Yeah. You're going to see guys that have the power there. But for this lineup, that is necessary power. That is, Angel was having an unbelievable season, probably on his way to becoming an all-star at that point in time, then getting injured, so obviously that doesn't help. And then Hosey has not been hitting well, but started hitting the bat a little bit better before he got injured, ended up with 10 home runs, and then, again, he is now out until probably past All-Star break, but missing out on a fourth of your home run hitting power, that's absolutely going to affect you, and you have to just find a way until they come back and start hitting again.
1: And I understand if people get frustrated and think we're just making excuses for the team, but that's a real thing. Like,
2: if you're a Guardians fan, you already knew what this was all about.
1: There's a reason why that Saturday hit so hard when those three guys went out. And I think sometimes the conversations around the team, I feel like people forgot what that feeling was like on that day. Did you guys see Jim Tressel was giving advice to Shador Sanders yesterday?
2: Was he?
1: Yes.
2: Okay.
1: Yeah, he was. Shador was working out, and this is, of course, with the guy Boog, Boog. And he's been in studio with RBS, and so with his production company, they were putting out videos and stuff yesterday and things like that. I guess Shador worked out four different times yesterday. He was at Bolton Wallace and then a high school, had four different workouts and things like that. What I liked seeing was, Jim Tressel, Shador just having a conversation. Like, if there's people joke about Tressel ball and things like that at times, but if you're going to take advice from somebody, Jim Tressel is still a good guy to have, if he's going to be in your corner.
2: 100%. Yeah. I mean, if Jim Tressel can vouch for you, that is a person that I would want to have on my team. I promise you that. So that.

0: That's just awesome. Just straight up, that's awesome to see that Trestle is, conversing with Shador, really any Browns player. Mm-hmm. Like, I think that's an awesome thing right there. But the fact that it's Shador, and we have so much hope in that Shador, maybe he can provide that spark and be the quarterback one that we've been searching for God knows how long.
1: And look, I'm not saying because he worked out four times yesterday, like, I'm not trying to, like, I'm not trying to...
0: Better than just sitting on your ass, cash and check, which is... We've seen that a lot here in the city of Cleveland. Doesn't mean it's solely for the Browns. It means we've seen that a lot. And I'm glad that Shador's not doing that. He's putting,
1: whose production company wins more this year?
0: So what?
1: Just Sean Watson's or Shador Sanders?
0: Because
1: both of them have cameras following.
2: 100% Shador.
0: Yeah. I mean, Shador, he has dedicated YouTube channels to him and everything that goes along with that. And again, I'm totally on board with all of that, whether it's Watson or Shador, you can do whatever the hell you want. You guys are in the league. You guys have the talent for it. I just want to see wins. That's my biggest thing whenever it comes down to any of this. I would prefer it be Shador because that seems like that'd be the long-term type of answer that we've sort of been looking for, and it'd be a lot easier to accept it knowing that it's a fifth-round salary as well for a couple more years. But hey, whoever gets me the wins, man, that's where I'm at with all of this.
1: Yeah. I mean, I'm a little bit more, I can't say that. I'll say that. I can't go like, I want the Browns to win, of course, but I still have issues with, Deshaun Watson and always have. And
0: sure,
1: that's my own thing. No need to dive too deep into that. One final segment to come. I've sat down for a while, so like I feel like comfortable right now. Like, but we're gonna stick around the office after the show is done, just in case. You know, everybody had the eye emojis an hour ago. This last hour has been crickets. I think I haven't seen anything. I don't know if you have or anything, but we do have a major announcement. It is breaking news, but it's not like it's a major announcement.
0: It is.
1: So we will get to that next. And how would you make an announcement of a huge decision like LeBron has? We will talk about all of that coming up. One final segment to go. ESPN Cleveland special right here on the home of the Browns, 850 ESPN Cleveland.
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1: Still waiting for LeBron's decision to be made. We'll make his announcement some form or fashion. How would you make a big announcement? You can jump in on Twitter at ESPN Cleveland. Jump in the YouTube live chat. Got a couple minutes left. 216-710-0850. There's only one way we make major announcements. That's just on air with a little bit of a...
0: Ooh.
1: Now I... People are going to like this. People are not going to like this. I'm telling you right now, this is not... like breaking news in terms of like what LeBron is doing or like anything going on in sports. It's what's going on here at ESPN Cleveland. The trio you see or hear before you, myself, Kevin Arnold, Nick Paulus, Chris Golden, of course, Nick and I, they call us the
0: Buckeye Boys.
1: Call us the Buckeye Boys. You're going to get more Buckeye Boy. You're going to get more of this trio the next couple months before leading in to football season, kind of a preview to what Buckeye game day will be on Sundays from 10 a.m. to noon. Yes, I know what everybody knows what that time slot usually is. It is changing to myself, Nick, and Chris, ESPN Cleveland Sundays, with the Buckeye Boys.
0: That's right. Let's go. I'm looking forward to it, man. It's going to be a lot of fun. Obviously, Paul and Paulus, we've had a lot of fun. And, you know, Chris is obviously still going to be here and everything. Obviously, yes. Whenever it goes to everything there.
1: He does
0: there,
1: so much.
0: He does. He needs a little bit of a break. I get it.
1: Yes.
0: I get it. But, no, we are, I can't wait for it. It's going to be a ton of fun. The three of us just sort of palling around it. I know, I get it. I'm wearing the Carolina blue and everything like that today, so probably not the best portion for the Buckeye Boy aspect of it. But Vince Carter, I love Vince. So this is going to be a lot of fun, man. I really can't wait. We have a ton of things cooked up here for everyone out there, and to really get you amped up and ready for the Buckeye season, which is. I mean, is right around the corner, man.
1: Yes, it is right around the corner. We are going to dedicate a segment to Ohio State stuff every single week. We will have, but it's still like So this version of the Buckeye Boys is still going to be like what we're doing right now. Like all the,
0: yeah, there's going to be elements that we add and subtract, yes, and but a lot of things.
1: Main sports talk, like what you guys are doing on Paul and Paulus, like we will have some of those elements too. Like we'll do all of that, but we will have one segment every single week dedicated to Ohio State. I can give you a little hint. This week may center around one quarterback for Ohio State. Mm.

0: for our first conversation. So 10 a.m. to noon starting this Sunday for the next 2 months. It'll be ESPN Cleveland Sundays with the Buckeye Boys. Appreciate it for Coco Rex, OG Skelly. They're riding with us. Alfonso's not happy.
1: Is Fonz not happy?
0: I don't know. The reactions are like what I thought they would be. There's no replacing Chris Oldeck. I'm telling you that right now. There is no replacing the great Chris Oldeck. He's just getting a little bit of time off. You're going to hear him on Browns post games. Probably you're going to hear him a lot of part of the football season. Everybody deserves a little bit of time before everything ratchets up when we have a weekend full of football, high school, Ohio State and Browns and all of those types of things. So everybody's, finding their time. They're giving the Buckeye Boys more microphone time.
1: You're an Ohio State fan, if you're a Cleveland fan, you will love this show. I promise you that.
0: So that is the major announcement. ESPN Cleveland Sundays with the Buckeye Boys. I know I kind of tease how you make a big announcement. We don't got enough time for that on this edition of ESPN Cleveland Special. We have one more day filling in for Cleveland Browns Daily tomorrow, 3 p.m. to 5 p.m. Coming up next, Freddie and Harry. Keep your eyes out, your eyes and ears out for a possible breaking news with LeBron. But Shams has told us he's taking his time. So who knows what will happen there. But we will be back here tomorrow, 3 p.m. to 5 p.m. Freddie and Harry is next. Thank you to everybody tuning in. Have a great night, everybody.

0: leaving right back.
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11: Found just yet. According to ESPN's Shams Charania, the NBA's holding off on finalizing Leonard's trade from the Clippers to the Raptors until the league completes its investigation into the Clippers about whether they circumvented the salary cap by funneling money to Leonard through his $28 million endorsement deal with a company called Aspiration. ESPN NBA analyst Danny Green.
12: I'm not a fan of it. Obviously, I know the league has to do what it's supposed to do, like what it needs to do. I hope this ends quicker because this is really putting a damper on a homecoming for Kawhi. Kawhi's happy. He's at home. City is buzzing. They all love him. Everybody's excited that he's back in Toronto. And now you have this news. So I'm not a fan of it. I know the league has to do what it's supposed to do, but hopefully they can close this up sooner than later so that we can, you know, have Kawhi back in Toronto.
11: Owner Steve Ballmer has denied knowledge of Leonard's deal. World Cup quarterfinals, France-Morocco are scoreless at halftime. Red Sox first baseman Wilson Contreras had his suspension for his role in the June 30th benches clearing brawl reduced from 7 to 5 games by Major League Baseball, so he will be eligible to take part in Tuesday's All-Star game.
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15: Dez in Minnesota. As a Minnesota Vikings fan, Dez, who do you want your team to take in the first round of the upcoming NFL draft?
16: Hey, what about the left? What's wrong with us?
0: What'd you
7: want to
0: whip up,
7: sir? Dez don't realize
8: he's on. I don't think he realizes he's on at all. We'll go back to Dez in a second. We do have Dez in Minnesota back. Hey, Dez, what happened to you, my man?
0: I don't know. What did you hear?
7: I heard you asking somebody what are they going to whip up? Luckily, that's all we heard, Dez.
0: I was walking through a few celebrations.
8: You know, it is Love Friday. You know you're potentially going to the trouble room when your answer is a question. What did you hear?
0: What you want to whip up, sir?
9: This is Freddie and Harry.

0: 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It is the afternoon cool that you know you love, that has me here, presented by Progressive Insurance and the ESPN app, Sirius XM Channel 80, as well as tune in to Let Smart Speaker to play ESPN Radio, and check us out on ESPN Plus. What if that trade doesn't go through involving Kawhi Leonard going from the Clippers to the Toronto Raptors? If you missed out on that, we're going to share the latest. It should go through, but what if it doesn't? We got plenty of context involving that coming your way in about 10 minutes when it's known as Freddie and Harry. But see, people still want to weigh in at 888-729-3776. I had my top five coaches on the hot seat going into the 2026 NFL season. Doesn't mean all these guys are going to be fired if things don't go well, but the seat could get a little warm if things don't go on 2026. At Mike Vrabel, the Pages at number 5, Dan Campbell, Detroit at number 4, Mike McCarthy, the Steelers at number 3, Zach Taylor, the Bengals at number 2, Aaron Glenn, the New York Jets at number 1. But HD, there's a coach out there that always seems to be in proven mode despite getting his team to 2 Super Bowl championships and winning one, at least outside of Philadelphia. That guy's Nick Sirianni of the Eagles.
1: Yeah, I'm also the guy that said, Freddie, if the Philadelphia Eagles miss the playoffs for 2026, that it's most likely that we won't see Nick Sirianni as the head coach of the Philadelphia Eagles for 2027. And the reason why I say that, when you look at Jeffrey Lurie as an owner, when you look at Howie Roseman as a general manager, it wasn't too long ago that Doug Peterson won a Super Bowl in Philadelphia. And not too much longer after that, well, Doug Peterson was no longer the head coach in Philadelphia. So it's one of those things where what have you done for me lately? And I get it, last year, you know, they made the playoffs, but we knew they weren't going to win a Super Bowl. And prior to that, they were able to win a Super Bowl. But when I look at Nick Sirianni, who's an offensive-minded guy, and when I see multiple times coming off a Super Bowl appearance, the offense is in flux, then that's troubling in my opinion, because if your head coach is an offensive-minded guy, you should have the magic sprinkles to be able to say, we're going to be able to get this back in order, or we aren't going to falter because of my leadership and how I'm going to put my imprint on it. I think it's to the point now where you have Sean Mannion coming as an offensive coordinator, and now he has to get full autonomy and change the offensive system that Nick Sirianni had his fingertips in, and implement his system and do things his way, starting from the meeting room, OTAs, mandatory mini camp, training camp, and then on into the regular season. So I think it could be a situation, if Nick Sirianni and the Philadelphia Eagles don't make the playoffs, that we see him no longer be the head coach in Philadelphia because of what we've seen prior when Doug Peterson won a Super Bowl in Philadelphia.
0: Yeah, here's where I'll disagree with you. I think Nick Sirianni is a really good coach. I think he's terrific. I think even if they don't make the playoffs this year, he's not going anywhere. I think he has that kind of ability. Well, they're not missing the playoffs, let's put it that way. I think I'll go out on a limb and say the Eagles are going to make the playoffs. Don't be surprised they win the NFC East. I just think Nick Sirianni, I think he pays the price at times, not from UHD, but I think he pays the price at times outside of Philadelphia that people don't believe he can coach people or that he can coach coaches. The last three guys that were coordinators under Nick Sirianni have gone on to become head coaches. It's not bad. I mean, I know Jonathan Gannon didn't work out Arizona. It was working out early. Sometimes they're just unwinnable situations. Shane Steichen has had his moments of fancy with the Indianapolis Colts, and Kellen Moore had the New Orleans Saints playing really, really good football down the final part of that stretch. For people outside of Philadelphia that say, I don't know about Nick Sirianni, when you have guys leave your system and go become head coaches somewhere else, even if it doesn't work out, that says a lot what you're able to do coaching players and coaching coaches. I don't know why he doesn't get the kind of respect I believe he deserves, because I think Nick Sirianni is a really, really good coach in the NFL.
1: Well, he does a great job, too, of, for the most part, diffusing chaos within the organization. And that's a skill that I don't think many people have. And when you take over as a head coach, you must have in your arsenal, because we heard all the rumblings about some of the things that was going on in Philadelphia between A.J. Brown and Jalen Hurts, and how he felt like things should have been opened up a little bit more. And I will go to the prior year that they won the Super Bowl, right? It was that bye week when the offensive line walked into that office and said, hey, we need to run the football more. And they were able to adapt and be able to do so. It's when they have this success, and then that following year when you lose a coordinator, Nick Sirianni is a part of that hiring process and who he wants to bring in. And I said it last offseason, if it's going to be a dark cloud for the Philadelphia Eagles, it was going to be offensive coordinator Kevin Petullo.
0: Right.
1: And lo and behold, it was the offensive coordinator Kevin Petullo. Now with Sean Mannion coming in, what is that going to look like? Because I'm not going to sit here and say, I've been on the offensive side. It's easier on defense to have somebody new come in and you hit on all cylinders and you're moving unison and you're having that success. But offensively, it doesn't work like that all the time, and it might take a little bit of time. Now, what's that time frame look like? Are they going to have bumps in the road? Everyone has to learn a new offensive system. What does that look like? Does the Philadelphia Eagles go in panic mode if things don't start off right? And then if it doesn't start off right, do they have the ability to recapture, regroup, come back, and then make a playoff run and try to win the NFC East? So those are some of the things I'm looking at for 2026 when it comes to the Philadelphia Eagles and Nick Sirianni as a head coach.
0: Wheel fee involving that.
1: On top of Jalen Hurts, too.
0: And Jalen Hurts as well. If anybody's under as much pressure as the coach, is definitely the quarterback in Philadelphia, known as Jalen Hurts. One of our favorites is Chiyuka in California. 888-SAY-ESPN, 888-729-3776 on the Freddie Harry call-in line. Chiyuka, which NFL coach has the most approved going into this upcoming season?
2: First of all, thank you for taking the call.
0: Amen.
2: Hope you, Freddie, and Harry, Shannon, E-Dog are doing well.
0: We are.
2: Always a pleasure to hear you on the airwaves. Of course, you know who I'm calling about. The guy that is in San Francisco / Santa Clara. He should be under the most pressure because coaches in his division have won Super Bowls. He's gotten there but has not been able to close the deal. So I know it's not Love Friday, but I'm speaking in my calm voice today because I don't want to just yell about him not being doing what he's supposed to do, but to me, he's under the most pressure, and we'll see what happens.
1: So Chiyuka, I'm not going to say that he's under the most pressure, but he definitely has pressure. And I'm going to sprinkle some lemon pepper on top of those mild wings that you just serve everyone on ESPN Radio, and if you're watching on ESPN Plus as well, it's not just Kyle Shanahan who has pressure, it's also Brock Purdy, because the last time I checked, Sam Darnold won a Super Bowl. Wow. And the last time I checked, Matthew Stafford won a Super Bowl. And the reason why I'm bringing that up is because Brock Purdy has that payday, right? You got to be able to sustain. You got to remain healthy and play the full 17 games or at least 15 or 16.
0: Mm-hmm.
1: But you also, when it comes to playoff football, you got to be able to get the job done. Now, you know, Kyle Shanahan, the 49ers under his tutelage, they have been to two Super Bowls where they had a double-digit lead in both of those versus Kansas City, and they found a way to lose. And then you go back to when Kyle Shanahan was the offensive coordinator for the Atlanta Falcons, having a 28-3 lead in that Super Bowl and losing that lead and not hitting on all cylinders from an offensive standpoint and having another blunder in a Super Bowl. So that is attached to his name. We can't say that's attached to his father's name, but that's attached right. to Kyle Shanahan's name, and he has to live with those demons and exercise those demons, according to Freddie Coleman. So, yes, there is pressure on Kyle Shanahan, but I would say this. This is where I would side with Kyle Shanahan.
0: Okay.
1: If you let him go tomorrow, oof, he's going to be picked up the next day.
0: He will not be unemployed 1 second, period.
1: So, and I would ask, who are you picking up better as a head coach if, as an organization for the 49ers, you decide to let him go and part ways with him?
0: Yeah, I don't think he does. He has the power of the organization, but you can't keep getting there and getting there and getting there and not being able to finish the job, especially the kind of price that he commands and now the new price on the head when it comes to his quarterback, Purdy, Brock Purdy.
1: And, Freddie, can I add one more thing to the San Francisco 49ers?
0: Sure.
1: They have to figure out a way to stay healthy as a football team. Because there are entirely too many players on offense, defense, and special teams that have catastrophic injuries.
0: Yeah.
1: It's not like you got one or two or three, four guys that have a sprained ankle, they miss a game, and they're coming back. No, we're talking about season-ending injuries amongst this football team over the last 2 years that they have to get a grip on. Do they have to do something differently from a practice standpoint or a training standpoint?
0: Mm-hmm.
1: The strength and conditioning coach, does he have to do something different? Either way it goes, they have to remain healthy as a football team to have an opportunity, because they are going to be one of those teams for 2026 that are Super Bowl contenders.
0: Especially on the defensive side of football. That seems to be where most of those catastrophic, really impactful injuries happen to their dudes on the defensive side of football. Craig in South Carolina to Palmetto State at 888-729-3776. Craig, going into this NFL season that is 62 days away, which NFL coach has the most to prove to you and why?
3: All right, so when I say this coach has the most to prove, I'm not saying he's going to get fired. I'm saying he has the most to prove to the fan base and to others who've been watching him, and that's Kevin Stefanski, because those two-time Coach of the Year awards have given the perception to people that he's one of the elite coaches in the NFL, but he's not that. We know NFL Coach of the Year, those awards are usually driven by a narrative, and so that's not really saying, like, who he is. Last year, he made a lot of questionable decisions, and now he ends up in Atlanta, which is kind of weird because we're going to see if some of these things play out again. So I think he's under a lot of pressure, not maybe from the organization, but from the fan base and those people who've been watching him and questioning some of his movements.
1: So I would say, Craig, that's fair. I'm not going to sit here and deny that. But what I will say, when you look at the Atlanta Falcons and the supporting cast around the quarterback, when you look at Kyle Pitts being signed to an extension, Drake London being signed to an extension, at some point, I'm pretty sure, you know, when you look at Bijan Robinson, that extension is going to happen. The skill position players are there. The offensive line, I think, is decent enough to be able to get things done. Kevin Stefanski, I think, as a head coach, and Tommy Reese, he came out and said Tommy Reese is going to be the guy calling the plays. The quarterback position is the big question mark for me right now, because with those skill position players that they have in Atlanta, you don't need someone to be astronomical at the quarterback position. You need a point guard, a guy that can deliver the football and be consistent in that manner. But also, here's the bigger catcher, Freddie.
0: Mm-hmm.
1: A guy that can remain healthy for 17 games and be that constant for you at that position as well. I love that they kept Jeff Ulbrich as a defensive coordinator, because there was a lot of synergy with that defense from a year ago, and you want that to carry over with the additions that they're adding. And they're going to get some players back who was injured last year. Billy Bowman, I like that they drafted Avion Terrell, A.J. Terrell's little brother. I think he's going to be a better player than a lot of people are actually giving him credit for. And James Pierce, what is that situation going to look like? A guy who had a phenomenal rookie season, but we know outside of football had some issues when it came to his girlfriend or ex-girlfriend or whatnot. What is that going to look like from Roger Goodell when they decide to, you know, are they going to suspend him and how many games, that whole nine? I don't know how that process is going to go, but we will see. They have pieces in Atlanta. And for Kevin Stefanski, I think in this city, and a lot of people have the mixed emotions about the hire, I think the best thing that he can do is just win. That's how you gain over the fan base. That's how you win in this city, by winning on the football field and showing that you are the right guy for the job, not just as a head coach, but as an offensive-minded guy where a lot of that talent is acquired on that football team.
0: Anthony in Dallas at 888-729-3776. Anthony was 62 days away from NFL 2026. Which NFL head coach has the most to prove to you and why?
4: What's up, my brothers?
0: What's up, homie?
4: Glad to talk to you all again. You're my dogs, man. Since you there, you know, being you that Georgia thing, you know. Hey, first of all, let me say this, man. I don't care what other sport we talk about. When it comes to the NFL, man, I'm like a kid. I'm sure the rest of your listeners are in a candy store, man. A kid at Christmas, too. We waiting on Santa Claus to get here. And you got to know we happy that the NFL is always around the corner. But anyway, Mike McCarthy, I'm glad he came on board. I'm hoping that he just be successful enough to get us in the playoffs. The only thing that's going to make him unsuccessful is if we have a losing season. He's gone 19 years with Mike Tomlin as our coach, and we never had a losing season. He will be a failure as our head coach if he allows himself and his team to have a losing season this year. Real talk.
0: No, Mike McCarthy is a Pittsburgh guy, and he even openly talked about having a chance to coach a team that he rooted for as a kid in the hometown where he grew up. Man, oh man, after 19 years of Mike Tomlin, we have somebody new running the Pittsburgh Steelers. Can you imagine what that would sound like if they go 7-10, 8-9, and don't make the playoffs? A lot of people that wanted Mike Tomlin out, I don't know if they'll have buyer's remorse, or in this case, get rid of him remorse, but they may have to think twice about, man, that's who we replaced Mike Tomlin with, the Pittsburgh guy, and he was able to do something in 1 year that Mike Tomlin never did. That's how the team finished below 500.
1: So here's the tricky part, like when you look at the Pittsburgh Steelers and Mike McCarthy as their hire, they went against the grain because the last three head coaches that they hired, and although it's only been three for a very, very long time, all three of those guys were younger in age when they hired them, and they were at that organization for a sustained amount of time, a long duration of time, I would say. For Mike McCarthy being a Pittsburgh guy, I don't know if I still believe in the Rooney family or Omar Khan operating in the manner of, okay, if things aren't right this season, we're just going to let go of Mike McCarthy. I believe that, Freddie, because this organization has not showed that for a very, very long time. We're talking about multiple decades of them not showing that to us.
0: Yeah, they're going to have patience. They're not going to just run him out of there, even if it falls apart this season. He's not going to be in a one-year and get-out deal. I'm with you on that with Mike McCarthy.
1: But here's the unique part about Mike McCarthy. You're back paired up with a quarterback who understands your system. But just because that quarterback understands your system, everybody else has to learn it too.
0: Right. And he may be at the acceleration part of it. That does mean guys will be able to keep up, no matter how much Aaron Rodgers knows and wants to bring the Pittsburgh Steelers with a system that he is very familiar with when these two are together, he and Mike McCarthy in Green Bay. He's Harry Douglas. Hit him on the socials at HDouglas83. I'm Freddie Coleman. You can do the same at Coleman ESPN. It's the afternoon cool edition of Freddie and Harry on ESPN Radio, the ESPN app, and ESPN Plus. 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
5: A return to Canada for Kawhi Leonard. Shyam Sharani is reporting the Clippers agreed to trade Leonard to the Raptors.
6: Clippers informed Kawhi Leonard that there would not be any long-term extension.
7: This is the first move that I think can change that balance of power in the Eastern Conference.
8: Wait a minute.
0: Then again, maybe not.
8: Wait a minute.
0: Well done, Eddie, Eric Handerman on the ones and twos.
9: Hat tip, Shannon.
0: According to Shyam Sharania, ESNBA insider, this trade that centers on the Clippers moving on from Kawhi Leonard and trading to the Toronto Raptors will not be complete. Shams, why?
10: The Raptors and Clippers were set to have a trade call to finalize the deal that sent Kawhi Leonard back to Toronto for Brandon Ingram, Grady Dick, and draft assets. But the league, I'm told, ended up delaying that call and now has decided that the teams will not be moving forward unless the Raptors assume the risk of potential outcomes that come from that investigation. We still don't have a timeline for that investigation. Adam Silver said about a month ago that it could be wrapped up soon. It still has not been. And so over the last several weeks, the Clippers have engaged with multiple teams around Kawhi Leonard trade talks. None of those teams operated with any restriction that they would be dealing with any fallout after a deal being completed for Kawhi Leonard. But now that the Raptors and Clippers were set to finalize this deal, do the trade call with the NBA has essentially paused that conversation until the end of their investigation. The Raptors decide today that they will not be assuming the risk of any discipline or any other fallout that could happen with Kawhi Leonard.
0: How did you not think about this and decide to know this before you decide to trade for Kawhi Leonard if you're the Toronto Raptors? How are you not doing your due diligence is mind-boggling to me, especially when we knew this investigation had not been wrapped up by the NBA involving these allegations of funneling money towards Kawhi Leonard through a different party who, by the way, that party is serving 14 years in prison. We're doing such a thing with these allegations still out there.
1: Freddie, as an organization, as a front office, you can't allow this to happen. You have to go to the umpteenth degree to make sure that you know any and everything about this trade and what could hamper it moving forward. And you can't make this careless mistake if you're the Toronto Raptors now. But sometimes, you know, you can see a player who took you to the promised land and you can see the light at the end of the tunnel. Because you've seen it once with this player, so much so that you might get blinded by certain things that might be in your face as well. And you ignore it until it pops back up at this moment right now when you look at the Toronto Raptors. But, you know, this is a team who felt like thinking they were going to acquire Kawhi Leonard, that they're going to be a major player at the party when it comes to the Eastern Conference. And you talk about the athleticism that Toronto would have if this trade does go through. But if this trade is rescinded by any chance, I look back at now the position that the Toronto Raptors would be in, kind of similar to the one last season, a team that's going to make some noise here and there and, you know, have an early exit in the playoffs. But then from a cap standpoint, when you look at the second apron, where does this put the Los Angeles Clippers? I'm assuming because you didn't sign guys like Rui Hachimura, you got Keaton Wagler, who was a lottery pick as well. what does this put them, and does it hurt them from a money standpoint, from an ownership standpoint, and Steve Ballmer?
0: I still can't believe it. This trade was allowed to happen without the investigation being complete and whatever potential penalties are going to be there. The fact that the NBA signed off on this trade until they decided not to sign off on it. They go, wait a minute, you guys are doing what? No. We're not finished with you guys yet. The Clippers like, you're not? We thought everything was okay. The NBA's like, oh, baby, Biff, no, nothing's done until this gets settled.
1: Like, it's like when you're a kid, Freddie, right? And, you know, you go somewhere, you do something. Mm-hmm. And, you know, back in the days when you didn't get chastised for it, and your daddy tell you, hey, man, you're going to get it when we get home now. And as a kid, you go in that room and you try to go to sleep early.
0: Uh-huh.
1: And he comes knocking on that door, hey, get on up now.
0: Yeah.
1: And you're like, oh, man, I thought you forgot.
0: Yeah. No. They called
1: I thought it was over.
0: They called the Lakers Showtime in Los Angeles. With the Clippers, it always seems to be no time involved in what they're doing. They try not to clip, which seems to happen time and time and time again. He is Harry Douglas. I'm Freddie Coleman. It is the Afternoon Cool, known as Freddie and Harry, on ESPN Radio, the ESPN app. And don't forget about us on ESPN Plus. Why has the conversation continued around Caitlin Clark, and it always seems to be negative one way or the other? We'll get to that, but Harry has a positive word for you, courtesy of Granger.
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5: I'm Christine Lisi. The NBA is holding off on finalizing Kawhi Leonard's trade from the Clippers to the Raptors as the league's investigation continues into L.A. owner Steve Ballmer and the team over allegations that Leonard allegedly accepted a $28 million endorsement from a company called Aspiration as a way to circumvent the salary cap, reports ESPN's Shams Charania.
10: Now that the Raptors and Clippers were set to finalize this deal, do the trade call with the NBA, the NBA has essentially paused that conversation until the end of their investigation. The Raptors decide today that they will not be assuming the risk of any discipline or any other fallout that could happen with Kawhi Leonard after the league investigation is over.
5: Ballmer has denied knowledge of Leonard's deal. World Cup quarterfinals, France leads Morocco 1-0, 66th minute on Kylian Mbappe's eighth goal of the tournament. Baseball Yankees slugger Aaron Judge will get new imaging done on his injured rib during the All-Star break. The imaging will give the Yankees a better understanding of where he stands in his rehab process. Judge hasn't played since May 31st. Without him, New York's 15-19, including today's 12-4 win over the Rays.
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0: new cool edition of Freddie and Harry. Thank you very much. Presented by Progressive Insurance. He is Harry Douglas from Freddie Coleman on the ESPN app, SiriusXM Channel 80, as well as TuneIn. And don't forget about us on ESPN Plus. Why all that voodoo around that child known as Caitlin Clark of the Indiana Fever in the WNBA? That negativity on both sides regarding someone who wants no part of it, especially after making a return last night against Los Angeles Sparks, and all the nonsense followed it. Well, we'll try to cut through that nonsense with our favorites. She's an SOFH, a sister, Freddie and Harry, the great Tarika Foster Brosby, does a great job as women's basketball analyst and also sideline reporter for the Connecticut Sun. Hit her on the socials that she knows sports. Tarika, we heard that you were there last night when she made her return to the Los Angeles Sparks. For those who've never been in a building when Caitlin Clark plays, what is it like being in a building when she's there?
1: Well, I can tell you what's not in the building, and that's Jimi Hendrix tearing it down. So I'm a little jealous that that wasn't there. But it's an incredible atmosphere, to be completely honest with you. It's there are fans from everywhere. You can see Fever jerseys, Indiana Fever jerseys, all over the stadium. It's a great atmosphere. Like, honestly, I was in LA last night when the Fever were playing the Sparks, and it was a lot of people who were very excited. Now, Caitlin was on a minutes restriction last night, so she only played roughly close to 16 minutes. Coach had told us that she was probably going to try to keep her between 15 and 18. But you could hear and see the crowd go wild, at least the Fever fans in the building go wild anytime she was on the court, anytime she went up for a three. So you can definitely tell, you know, people love coming to see her play.
2: So I have a question, because, you know, you read things online, you hear people talking on different shows or whatnot. When it comes to Stephanie White as the head coach, why do I hear so many people say that Stephanie White is holding Caitlin Clark back as a basketball player?
1: I really wish I could tell you why you hear that. I really wish I could, because it makes no sense, Harry. Like, it literally makes no sense. I had an opportunity to cover Stephanie White as the head coach of the Connecticut Sun for 2 years when she was here. And the one thing that she does is she's the same person with everybody, right? So it doesn't matter if you're, you know, at that time, Alyssa Thomas, Dawana Bonner, Dejanay Carrington, like, it doesn't matter. Marina Mabry, doesn't matter who you are. She's going to coach you the same way. The problem is, and I have said this, at least in my opinion, I believe the problem is, it's a little different when you have a player or on a team that is carefully scrutinized. And part of the reason that I feel that they get so much scrutiny and they get so much criticism is because every single Fever game is on national television. This is a WNBA. This is a league where practice time is few and far between, right? You don't always get an opportunity to practice. You don't always get an opportunity to get better. Let me rephrase that. You get an opportunity to get better, but you don't always get an opportunity to do that in silos. You know, sometimes you have to learn on the fly. Sometimes you get that road stretch where you're playing five games in non-nights, right? And so you have to figure out how to mix in rest. You have to figure out how to mix in all those things. And sometimes those mistakes have to happen in a game. Sometimes adjustments have to be learned in a game. And it's one thing when that game is on a local broadcast, or that it's in a, you know, on a space or in a time zone where you really only have, like, maybe your fans that are watching. When you have every single one of your games in a 44-game season on a national television network, what you're doing is giving the entire world the opportunity to see and criticize the mistakes that you're making, even when those mistakes or even when the things that people are criticizing are the things that everybody does anyway. Every coach has yelled at a player. Every coach has sat a player. Every coach has had a moment with their player where they have had a disagreement or didn't see eye to eye, or a player wanted to play longer, or a player, you know, missed an assignment. Every coach has done it. But Stephanie White is the one that gets, you know, you suck as a coach, Steph. You're holding a player back. You're not doing this. You're not doing that. Like, it's the same in every league. It's the same with every coach, right? Could you imagine somebody saying to Phil Jackson, you're holding Michael Jordan back because you yelled at him? It doesn't make any sense. And so, you get what I'm saying? Like, it just doesn't make any sense. But they're not, they didn't do this team any favors by continually thrusting them into the national spotlight. And I do understand that Caitlin Clark is the draw. People want to see her. She's the moneymaker. She's the headline. But at the same time, it just perpetuates this narrative that things are happening with this Fever team that honestly isn't any different than any other team in the WNBA.
0: Great stuff by Tarika Foster Brasby. Does a great job as a women's basketball analyst in Connecticut. Sun Reporter, as a sideline reporter, joining us on Freddie and Harry and ESPN Radio, the ESPN app, and ESPN Plus. No matter what side, and I hate the fact that they put Caitlin Clark in the middle of choosing sides. That if you're for her, you're against everybody else. If you're against her, you're with everybody else. I know that because she's that generational kind of star on up the basketball court. But Tarika, I think these end games are just terrible. Not just for Caitlin Clark, but the WNBA. What say you?
1: I 100% agree. It's not doing anybody any favors trying to force somebody to take sides or, you know, having, let me tell you something so funny, and this is the God honest truth, because y'all know me, all I do is speak back, mm-hmm. right? I literally had a story yesterday on Caitlin Clark, and I had to ask three different people to listen to it for me, because I didn't want it to come across a way in which folks would be like, is she throwing shade at Caitlin? Is she talking blah, blah, blah, blah? Wow. I've been doing this for 15 years. I've been reporting for 6. I've never had to have anybody listen to a story before I did it to make sure that it sounded the right way. Like, that's the kind of thing that we're in right now, right? Like, and I don't just necessarily mean fans. I mean, I don't want to make, you know, I don't want executives to be upset that I said something the wrong way, or I don't want, you know, players. I have to see these players, talk to these players, deal with these players. Now, the truth is, the facts are the facts, right? It is what it is. So you yeah. can hate me for it or not hate me for it, but the point is simply you have to be so careful when you're covering this league now when it comes to the Fever and it comes to Caitlin Clark, because there are so many people who will take the one thing you say that you don't like pancakes and then argue you, well, why don't you like waffles? I never said I didn't like waffles. I said I didn't like pancakes. You can say Caitlin is a great scorer, she's a great assist, but she needs to work on her defense. And that might be something that people will take to the grave as if you hate the girl. The funny thing about it is Caitlin will come to the podium and say, hey, I do need to work and get better on my defense. Or I do, you know, I did, you know, have a bad game. Or I did do, you know, whatever. She admits that because she's a ball player and she's a competitor and she knows that it's not as deep as so many people are making it.
2: So if there's one person that understands exactly where you're coming from, it's me. Yesterday, I said on this show that mm-hmm. Paige Bueckers is everything that everyone expected Caitlin Clark to be. Not throwing any shade at Caitlin Clark. I didn't say she wasn't a really good player and she hasn't accomplished anything. I'm just very, very high on Paige Bueckers. So if there's one person that understands exactly where you're coming from, it's me. Yesterday, I said on this show that mm-hmm. Paige Bueckers is everything that everyone expected Caitlin Clark to be. Not throwing any shade at Caitlin Clark. I didn't say she

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1: And I want to ask you a question. And I said, if you had to start your franchise with one of these three players, who would it be? And those three players was Paige Beckers, it was Caitlin Clark, it was Olivia Miles. So I'm going to ask you, if you had to start your franchise with one of those three players, who was that one player that you would start your franchise with?
2: I would probably pick Paige Beckers too. And that's, you know, for a couple of reasons. Number one, she comes from a program that raises you how to be a pro. Like, say what you want about Geno, and trust me, there's a whole lot that I can say. Right. But at the end of the day, he teaches his players how to be a pro. So they come in already pro ready. So that's one thing that I don't have to worry about teaching Caitlin. Teaching Paige. There's also the idea that she's an incredible defender. Like, she, like, one of the, you know, I can see her continuing on the stretch of being one of the best two-way players in the game. If there's nothing else you can get from Paige, you are absolutely going to get defense from her. And then we don't have to talk about her scoring ability. We don't have to talk about how she reads the floor. Now, Olivia Miles has come into this league and has just been completely phenomenal. She doesn't look like a rookie. She doesn't react like a rookie. To me, I've said this all season long, she reminds me of a young Lindsey Whalen, and that was before she even was drafted to Minnesota. So it's just lucky for me that the comparison worked and it stuck. But I would absolutely start with Paige Beckers. And, you know, an argument can be made that Paige Beckers could have been, you know, on the trajectory that we ended up eventually seeing Caitlin Clark. If you remember when Paige Beckers was a rookie, people talked about she could leave UConn rookie year, she could go right to the WNBA and be better than Sue Bird and Diana Taurasi. And some of us were like, hey, pump the brake, guys. Like, Diana and Sue Bird, now they've been doing this for a long time.
1: Because well,
2: like,
1: didn't she win National Player of the Year as a freshman?
2: National Player of the Year, Rookie of the Year, number one draft pick. Like, there were so many things that Paige Beckers did that if it were not for injuries earlier in her career in college, I think she would have maybe been one of the first. I could go back to Sabrina Ionescu. She was another player coming out of college that if not for injuries earlier in her career, these were players that were incredibly high, incredibly marketable. People talked about how they could not wait to see them in the WNBA. And unfortunately for Sabrina, she got to the WNBA and she got injured. Unfortunately for Paige, in a few of her years in college, she got injured and wasn't able to play. Same thing with AZ. AZ got injured a few years in college and wasn't able to play. So, you know, I feel like we've seen the traces of this superstardom of a college player going into the pros already. We just didn't really get to see it come to fruition because of things that were out of our control. We get to see that with Caitlin Clark, but we just don't ever want to be in a position where people have to choose of how do you criticize a player or how do you compliment a player or why do you, you know, I have to be careful of how I frame a story to make sure that it's not a narrative that people are going to run with in a negative way. Like, that's not what we want in our game. We wanted this game to grow, but not in that way.
3: Tarika, we always love catching up with you, young lady. Keep up the great work. We're so proud of you that you keep on keeping on. We'll talk to you soon, and thanks a lot as always.
2: Thanks so much, Freddie and Harry. Talk to you guys later.
3: Oh, she's one of our favorites. She's an SOFH, a sister of Freddie and Harry, the great Tarika Foster Brosby. Does a great job as a women's basketball analyst. Hit on the socials at She Knows Sports because she really, really does. With Harry Douglas, I'm Freddie Coleman. It's the Afternoon Cool known as Freddie and Harry. And as much as Caitlin Clark has taken on and off the basketball court, Mbappe knows exactly how she feels today playing for France against Morocco. We're going to update you on that World Cup game. 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
12: Tilapia. So I had a cousin who told me it's not a real fish. And to be honest with you, I didn't hear of tilapia until the 2000s. I had him over one time, and we were doing a fish fry, and he was like, do not buy that tilapia. It's a bottom feeder, and it's not a real fish, genetically engineered. I'm like, really? I go to him for all construction and stuff like that, So I am guilty to follow. If you are, like, great at one area,
2: Yeah.
12: I will superimpose that on the
2: sun. Know about everything.
13: It's the best thing ever. He's like, he knows how to construct a house, but when it comes to fish, that's my go-to guy.
12: Right. Yo, you make some mean-ass fried fish, though.
2: He said my transmission's about to blow, so I'm going to
12: need some power steering fluid.
13: Right. Telling you right now, my mechanic told me to stay away from tilapia. I'm staying away from tilapia now.
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0: It's the Afternoon Cool Edition of Freddie and Harry. Thank you very much. He's Harry Douglas. I'm Freddie Coleman on Sirius XM Channel 80, as well as tune in. 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Real quick, World Cup update going on right now. France is leading Morocco 2-0 in the 87th minute. Pretty much this game is over. Right around the 78th minute, even a little bit before that, the Moroccan team, once that second goal was scored, HD, they started flying at Mbappe, and not in a legal tackling, trying to get the ball away from a kind of way. And the French coach said, come on, that's it. Get him out of there. We are not going to have somebody try to have a fist to your throat and then you get injured, and we need you to take on the winner of Switzerland and Argentina, part of the World Cup.
1: So, Fred, there's two sides of it, right? You don't want your best player getting hurt, and then next thing you know, he can't play in, what is this, the semifinals. But then you also don't want your best player to retaliate and mess around and get a red card and not have an opportunity to play in the semifinals. So it's the smart decision when you look at France being up 2-0 right now over Morocco. But Dembele is another guy that scored for France. They have been the two best players for France this entire World Cup. I believe that's in Dembele's fifth goal. Mm-hmm. It is Mbappe's eighth. He now has tied Messi, and then he's one shy of Messi when you talk about all-time goals in a World Cup history. Messi has 21. Mbappe has 20. This is unbelievable. This is phenomenal. But the level of skill, like we talked about earlier, on the soccer field that you have to have to be able to make a difference at this stage in the World Cup is second to none.
0: Shannon Penn, one of Four Horsemen, said in a situation like this, and I'll let Shannon Penn speak on it because he said it so much better than I did. With Mbappe having those shots taken at him, Shannon Penn, by the Moroccan team, and a couple of them boarded on passing the dirty line, passing that borderline. What did you say that too bad they don't have this in soccer?
2: Yeah, I understand soccer is a beautiful game. It's the world's game. It's a beautiful game. Love it. Absolutely. Soccer need a goon, man. They need a goon. These teams need a goon. You need somebody on your roster, somebody on the squad
1: setter
2: who gets no burn. He doesn't have to play. Heck, he don't even know how to kick a ball. But somebody to go out there and rough up the other team's best players. Or a guy who could be your protector. We need a Charles Oakley. They need a Charles Oakley out here in soccer. They need somebody to go out here and be an enforcer. That's what these teams need, man.
3: You're going on your ass, bro.
1: The perfect soundbite, dog.
0: From Chris Pronger.
1: Right on time.
0: ESPN NHL analyst. And believe me, that'll never happen in soccer, because they've got enough goonery going on as it is involving certain players. But can you imagine? Remember the original Kings of Comedy when he told the hockey players that they intended to go, they let you fight. All you need is like one guy just walking on the pitch, just going, just walking around, waiting for the guy.
1: Looking who to take out.
0: Exactly. The ball is nowhere near the guy you're going after, and you just take off running across the pitch and right on their behind, bro, knocking them down, even though that will never happen.
1: Now, let me look at this, Freddie. Like, yeah. France would play the winner of who?
0: Switzerland versus Argentina.
1: Is it Argentina? No.
0: No.
1: I think it's England. I think they're on the bottom half of the bracket. I think if France was to make the finals, they could meet up with Argentina. So I don't think it's them.
0: Yeah. France, Morocco, the winner of that will take on Spain versus Belgium.
1: Okay, yeah.
0: The Norway, England winner will take on Argentina versus Switzerland. So my fault, I said Argentina, Switzerland. No, France, Morocco, right now France leading it in the 90th minute with stoppage time, extra time coming up 2-0. They'll meet the winner, Spain versus Belgium. But it's going to be an out-of-sight game when that happens tomorrow, 3 o'clock Eastern time.
4: Do you guys want a rematch of 2022?
1: I do. I want to see it. Especially when you talk about two of the better players in soccer right now. Mm-hmm.

0: and Leo Messi and Mbappe.
1: Well, if you give me whoever wins England-Norway, and I get either Harry Kane or Haaland on one side and Argentina on the other side with Leo Messi, then that's the semifinal. Give me that.
0: But I would also say, the last time we seen Argentina and France play, mm-hmm. Mbappe had three goals.
1: Yes, he did.
0: Messi had two.
1: Yes, he did.
0: That's a sighting that I would love to see for a second time.
1: We may get it, but right now France with 6 minutes of extra stoppage time on their way to the semifinals, leading Morocco by a count of 2-0. Does Steph Curry really want LeBron James as a teammate of the Golden State Warriors? I'll tell you why that answer is no. Next on Freddie and Harry, this is ESPN Radio, the ESPN app, and ESPN Plus.
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16: Christine Lisi, ESPN's Shams Charania is reporting the NBA is holding off on

0: analyzing Kawhi Leonard's trade from the Clippers to the Raptors until the league's investigation is complete into the Clippers about whether they circumvented the salary cap by funneling money to Leonard through his $28 million endorsement deal with a company called Aspiration. Clippers continue to deny they funneled money to Leonard. ESPN NBA front office insider Bobby Marks.
1: I give the league credit, at least as far as giving the Raptors a heads up, because remember, we went through this with Terry Rozier. Miami and Charlotte make a trade for Terry Rozier. He had been investigated. There was no wrongdoing. The Heat trade for him, and then he is basically suspended for the year, and they had given up a draft pick here.
0: Rozier is facing charges in an ongoing gambling case. The NBA said it has no specific timeline for the investigation's conclusion. World Cup quarterfinals. France leads Morocco 2-0, 95th minute. Ducks match the Flyers' record-setting offer sheet for center Leo Carlson, so he'll remain in Anaheim 5 years, $90 million. He will be the NHL's highest paid player.
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5: Man, I'm a first-time caller, and I listen to you guys. But I got to be with Harry Douglas IV.
6: Oh, Lord, Anthony.
5: And yeah, man. You call my Steelers the Pittsburgh Steelers. No, sir. It's Pittsburgh. P-I-T-T-S, not Pittsburgh. There's not a P-I-S-S in this. Come on now.
6: Anthony, I'm country as hell, baby. I'm from Georgia. You know, sometimes I may run words together. I may not even pronounce all the damn letters in the word sometimes. That's the authenticity. I got to be authentic with it now. You tell the Pittsburgh Steelers to stop pissing in the playoffs.
3: This is Freddie and Harry.

0: 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Always tell that smart speaker to play ESPN Radio. 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And check us out on the Freddie and Harry calling line at 888-SAY-ESPN, 888-729-3776. And does Steph Curry really want LeBron James to join the Golden State Warriors? Now, Shams Charania, ESPN NBA Insider, he has put out a report that anybody interested in LeBron James joining their team, they've been pitching James indirectly by sending voice notes to his agent, Rich Paul, and then Rich Paul shares that with LeBron James. This is where we are. Dear LeBron, this is the Philadelphia 76ers. Hope you and Savannah and the boys are doing well. It's on vacation. We hope your golf game is doing wonderful. Listen, you need to come to Philadelphia. We got Jaylen Brown. We hopefully will have Joel Embiid staying healthy. Tyrese Maxey's a big fan. VJ Eskin, you know, he wants to do the movie with you. So, LeBron, if you have a little bit of time and a little bit energy to call us back, please call us at 1-800-SAVE-OUR-TEAM. 1-800-SAVE-OUR-TEAM.
1: Love Friday.
0: That's what we're reduced to now, LeBron. That suitors are sending voice notes to his agent, who then shares them with LeBron to hear the pitch from teams, whether it's Philadelphia, Miami, Cleveland, anybody interested in LeBron James.
2: I would say by all means necessary, survival of the fittest. You got to go to extreme measures to be able to acquire LeBron James, in which he has been able to be a free agent for the very first time in his entire career, Freddie Coleman. So, hell, I'll be doing more than sending voice notes. I'll be sending video notes. Everything possible. What, you like wine? Sending them the best fine wine there is out there. Even though he can buy his own. Mm-hmm. But it's nothing like a good gesture from a place that you could potentially go and play your 24th season of basketball. And I would say this. If I'm Bob Myers,
0: all right,
2: if that voice note is coming from him, hey, LeBron, let's not forget, you know, there were chances that you had at us when I was a part of the Golden State Warriors, and you were successful once, but you weren't successful all the other times. And you know what I'm capable of when I'm involved with the front office. Now, our new president of basketball operations, Mike Ganzi, has done a phenomenal job, not even being 60, 65 days on the job.
0: Mm-hmm.
2: You don't have to be the centerpiece of everything that we do here in Philadelphia. We have Tyrese Maxey for that. We have Jaylen Brown for that. We have VJ Edgecombe for that. We have Joel Embiid for that. LeBron, you can literally hit cruise control and be a part and help do something for a city which hasn't been done for a very, very long time.
0: Right.
2: And that's bring a championship to the city of Philadelphia. The city of brotherly love, Freddie Coleman.
0: Mm-hmm.
2: That would have been my voice note or my video. I would have been in the damn Sixers uniform, too, with Dr. J's number on it, Charles Barkley's number on it, Allen Iverson. I would have changed uniforms in that video. I would have gave LeBron James a laugh and also an extra moment to think about, man, this man really wants me in Philadelphia.
0: Can you imagine on the golf course, LeBron James, you got a big old cigar in your hand. You're about to tee up on the fourth hole. All of a sudden, an alert comes on your phone, and it's one of the teams trying to court you. Hold on, guys. Before I take this shot, I got to take this call. I got to take a look at this that Rich Paul just sent me. Well, I don't wonder if one team is doing that. That team I don't wonder about are the Golden State Warriors, especially when it comes to Steph Curry and that organization. He's part of the American Century Celebrity Golf Championship happening in Lake Tahoe. And he was asked about the idea of playing LeBron, and Steph was kind of like, eh.
3: Say more so, I'm interested to just play golf with LeBron. We'll handle the basketball stuff, but I want to see the golf LeBron free agent. He's out here really grinding on the game, but I'm sure, you know, we obviously would love to play together. We'd hopefully it happens, but you know, he's deserved the opportunity and the right to take his time with the decision.
0: Hopefully it happens, but if it don't, I'm okay. You know, we're hanging on the golf course. You know, we're boys and everything. But you know what? Nah, we've gone this far not being teammates. Nah, I don't need for that to happen. Steph Curry is like, look, this will be a 1-2 year thing at the most with LeBron James. Does that bring him closer to being a championship contender, no matter how great he still is, no matter how great LeBron still is in the Western Conference? Right now, that pocket is empty. As great as LeBron still is, he's an older player. Jimmy Butler coming off an injury as an older player. Steph Curry, still fantastic, older player. Draymond Green, about to get a new contract, older player. Kristaps Porzingis looks like an older player because he's been brittle too much, but he's going to be in that basketball team. Steph Curry may not be in the business of, all right, let's have like the old heads get together to win a 3-on-3 tournament to go back to past glories to see if we can win a championship. He's like, look, if you get them, fine. If you don't, we're going to be just fine because we may not be any better with him than we are without him.
2: I would also add, like, when you look at the Golden State Warriors, and I know, like, from a name standpoint, that clout is going to be there. But when you look at the Western Conference, in my opinion, I think the two top teams are the San Antonio Spurs and the Oklahoma City Thunder. I still don't believe the Golden State Warriors would beat those two teams when it came down to the playoffs and advancing. That's just how I feel personally.
0: I don't disagree. Carry on.
2: No, that's it.
0: Yeah, that's it. Those are only because the West is so top heavy with those two teams. If you're Golden State, you can have a little strike of lightning. If LeBron James, you believe, is the elixir you're looking for to help out Steph Curry whenever Jimmy Butler comes back. Not saying he should be off the table, but at the same time, Steph Curry's like, look, are there other guys that can help us beyond a potential one-year thing with LeBron James? I believe LeBron wants to play two more years, and then he'll just call it a career and go off into the sunset. He's going to leave
2: before
0: he's ready. Yeah,
2: because 24 is kind of an odd number to want to retire. 25 sounds a little bit better, Freddie.
0: It has more of a flavor.
2: It does.
0: It has more of a sexiness to it.
2: And you know we love our seasoning on our food.
0: Absolutely. Well, there's 25 seasoning is better than 24 seasoning. There's no doubt about that. But where could LeBron James end up? You'll never guess who has an idea. Adam Schefter, ESPN senior NFL insider, was on 97.5 The Fanatic, the great radio station and ESPN affiliate in Philadelphia. And he had this prediction of where the next destination is going to be for LeBron James.
1: You know, I might be in the minority. I still think that he's going to wind up in Miami. That's my guess. It's just a guess. Just a guess. I had somebody text me at the outset of free agency that you might want to check into LeBron in Miami, like right away. And I'm like, okay, that's interesting. And so that's just has always stayed in my mind that I wonder if this person is going to be right. I also think this, and I don't think it should be underestimated, and I think people are overlooking it. He has become a rabid golf fan, fanatical about it.
2: Oh.
1: So where could he play golf all the time? In Miami. It sounds like it's Cleveland, Philadelphia, Miami. And I haven't, I mean, not that I'm paying so much attention, I haven't heard anybody bring up the golf point. And honestly, every time I'm on social media, the guy's playing golf, he's watching golf, like, and this is over the last year or so. Where can he do the most of that? And he can do that in Miami.
0: Not trying to disrespect Adam Schefter. I don't think playing golf every day is going to be the deciding factor in the future destination.
2: Yeah, not during the basketball season when he's locked in.
0: Yeah, I'm not buying that. I'm not like.
2: But I would also add, like, wherever he travels to, especially if the weather is nice, he could actually play golf there as well, too.
0: Right, yeah. Miami being, that's the selling point, going to Miami where you can play golf more. I don't know if I'm buying that.
4: The golf itself might not be the selling point, but if Adam Schefter is willing to say this and go on air in Philadelphia,
0: somebody's told him.
4: Somebody's with knowledge to the situation.
2: I've learned that with
4: situation. Schefter's not going to say it just for the sake of saying it or to get clicks. He's not going to do that.
0: Yeah.
4: So if Schefter is making this public by saying
0: this
4: is somebody who I've talked to.
0: Sure.
4: Somebody firmly believes this.
0: Right, that's fine. I'm just not buying it. That's fine. I'm not questioning who his sources are with the kind of information. I'm just not buying that. Has nothing to do with Adam Schefter. He's doing his job. The person that's telling him this, whatever intel they have or close to the situation that they may be, I'm still not buying it. That could be a deciding factor or a potential factor.
2: Well, there's also someone out there who's connected to LeBron James in ways that not everybody might know. That's the president of basketball operations for the Philadelphia 76ers, Mike Ganzi. Here's him on 97.5 The Fanatic.
5: I always tell Brian, I'm like, Brian, you don't even know where that Mr. Basketball trophy is. You can just give it to me, you know? Like, he's got three of them and one of probably 1,000 trophies and awards he's got, but I've known LeBron for a long time and have a ton of respect for him. And obviously, I think he'd be a great fit for our group. And of course, we'd love to have him, but he's a basketball savant, and I'm sure he's taking this all in. And, you know, he's super smart, and I know he's trying to figure it all out right now.
2: So Mike Ganzi finished second in the Mr. Basketball race in Ohio to LeBron James. But he was also asked, is it hard playing a waiting game for LeBron? And this was his answer. It's coming soon. I firmly believe that Philadelphia will be the choice for LeBron James moving forward. But this is the answer by Mike Gansey. If he asks if the waiting game for LeBron James is tough to do.
5: Not really. I mean, obviously, he's the greatest player to play the game. So, you know, if someone like that's interested in you, I think you're going to wait as long as you can. You know, because obviously, if you add him to your group, you're going to be a much better team. And, you know, someone like him, you know, he's always calculated with his decisions, and you know, he's going to take time and talk to Rich, talk to his family and his people. But someone like him, you're for sure going to always wait for.
2: Yeah, and I would also add, if you're the Philadelphia 76ers, yeah, you don't care how much time LeBron James takes. If he, when it's all said and done, decides that he's coming to Philadelphia, you would take that with flying colors. All day, every day, no problem. Yeah. Shout out to Cat Williams.
6: Yeah, put it this way. You're not doing anything this summer. You've already made your draft choices. You traded for Jaylen Brown. Of course you can wait. No matter what team that is, any trade not named Clippers in Toronto has already been a sealed deal.
2: I see what you've done
6: there. Any trade that has not involved the Clippers and Toronto involving Kawhi Leonard has already been signed, sealed, and delivered. So business of operations can be suspended for a couple of weeks and wait for LeBron James to make his choice. And by the way, they are busy. Like Shams Charania reported as the ESPN senior NBA insider, they're leaving voice messages, love letters, wonderful musical interludes on voice notes so Rich Paul can play them for LeBron James. Of course they got plenty of time. They can literally come up with a Dancing with the Stars audition or, you know, So You Think You Can Dance or America's Got Talent to try to get the talent known as LeBron James. So, of course, they're not in any kind of rush. And LeBron knows there's not any kind of rush because basketball's not starting until September, October. And wherever he goes, I got a pretty good idea. He will do all the things necessary from an information standpoint to be up to speed when training camp rolls around for whatever team that's going to be, golf notwithstanding.
2: So, Freddie, I still am concerned about the Miami Heat if LeBron James decides that's where his next destination is going to be. And here's why. I don't feel like there's enough spacing on the basketball court and enough shooting for LeBron James to reach his full potential as a player. Everywhere he's been able to win an NBA championship, you've had that spacing on the court, whether it was in Miami with D-Wade and Ray Allen and Chris Bosh being able to be consistently knocking down the corner threes. When you look at Kevin Love being a big that can stretch the floor and Kyrie Irving and everyone else in company in Cleveland.
6: Yeah.
2: Even when you looked at the Los Angeles Lakers and you had a guy, you know, and Anthony Davis, who was a big that could stretch the floor, step out and shoot the three-pointer, shoot the mid-range, play with his back to the basket and be a threat. Although you had a Dwight Howard and you had other bigs that were able to play alongside of him, you had a point guard in Rajon Rondo who was basically, in my opinion, seeing the basketball court like Mbappe sees a soccer field and knows where everyone needs to be and how their game translates to him being a point guard to be able to get them the basketball in their spot. So there are so many things that go into LeBron James and him being able to have success at a destination. I just don't know if it would be full throttle in Miami because of the lack of perimeter shooting.
6: He is Harry Douglas. I'm Freddie Coleman. It's the Afternoon Cool, known as Freddie and Harry on ESPN Radio, the ESPN app, and also Sirius XM Channel 80, 888-SAY-ESPN, 888-729-3776. LeBron's getting courted. There are plenty of suitors out there with flowers and candy at his doorstep, hoping he'll go out on a date with them, whether it's Philadelphia, Miami, Cleveland, Golden State, Timbuktu, whoever. What do you got to say about LeBron James's next destination? Speaking of the great state, Ohio, meaning Ohio, that's the home of Yusef. Yusef, what you got?
7: Hey, what's going on, fellas? Man, I love the show, man. I listen to y'all every day.
6: Thank you, brother.
7: You know, saying y'all do some shows with Emmett Golden, you know. But I want to, I respect Adam Schefter a great deal. But his take on LeBron, where can he play the most golf at? National don't know that. Ohio, specifically this area that I'm in, we have some of the most beautiful golf courses in the entire nation. So to say, okay, well, he can only go play there all the time. He could play here all the time. This is 1 month. Okay, he go get on his little jet and he go fly wherever he want to go play, that's a warm climate. You can count on this, man. Look, we have so much, like Tony Rizzo, I'm quite sure y'all know him, ESPN.
6: Yes, he is.
7: Tony Rizzo.
6: Yeah.
7: He does a show called Pin Shot. They do a show called Pin Shot that's strictly about golf here in Ohio. But anyway, to make a long story short, LeBron's coming home. Y'all can quit talking about it. Y'all can book it. We got certain things that's going on here that we paying attention to. And all the TVs just lead to him coming home. Even Rich Paul, when he did the whiteboard. I've been knowing Rich since Rich was 8 years old. Rich gave away some telltales in that whiteboard that he did. LeBron going to be here and Bronny coming with me.
2: I'm coming home.
8: It's coming home.
6: We both have said, well, dumb E-Dog on the ones and twos. We both said Philadelphia makes the most sense, but I also said Cleveland has his heart. That would not surprise me if they're at the top of his list, no matter what kind of love letters or love notes other people are sending LeBron James's agent, Rich Paul.
2: Yeah, it's like your first love, right? He's connected to his wife from being in Ohio. He grew up in Ohio. He has a school in Ohio.
6: Mm-hmm.
2: He won an NBA championship in Ohio. He was Mr. Ohio. Everyone expected him, if he didn't go to the NBA, to go to Ohio State. So there are a lot of ties to the state of Ohio when it comes to LeBron James, and it would not surprise me if that was his final decision to go back to Cleveland
6: mm-hmm.
2: for a third time.
6: Yeah, I know, Youssef, the great golf course in Ohio, kind of hard to play golf in January when there's a hell of a lot of snow, a lot of cold weather.
2: Pretty cold.
6: You have to really love golf to want to go out there. Nobody's out there but you, the ball, and Mother Nature.
2: So that's how I feel about people who go outside in these freezing temperatures to smoke a cigarette.
6: Well, you know, sometimes that nicotine is a hell of a drug, man.
2: That nicotine takes them over.
6: As somebody who worked in classic rock radio for years, I think I was the only one in the staff that did not smoke a cigarette. And they looked at me like I had six eyes.
9: Layers. That's all it takes, some layers.
6: Some don't even do that. They just go out there to get that cigarette on.
2: With
6: layers
2: a short-sleeve shirt on.
6: Yeah, layers be damned.
9: Yeah, Mikey.
2: 13-degree weather.
6: Yeah, weather
2: to be smoke damned. That cig.
6: That nicotine is strong. It's a hell of a drug, boys and girls. Big time in Virginia. What do you have to say about LeBron James's potential next destination?
10: Gentlemen, it's an honor to be with you today. I just, you know, we're talking about Miami. We're talking about the weather. But look at where he's leaving. He's leaving L.A. 75 and sunny. It doesn't rain out there. But anyways, I also think, you know, as far as the Philly situation, he's got Jalen, he's got just the, as we all know, all the expectations that surround Philly sports, the fans, the media. Is that really what he wants, you know, going out the door on his career, is my question.
6: It's a great question because the Philadelphia fans, especially how they love their basketball, it's an Eagles town, but it's also home of Big Five basketball, Temple, St. Joe's, the Palestra, Villanova, the whole nine yards. The audience there, either the media or the fan base, oh, they're going to holler at you. If you're doing great, you're going to get hollered at. When you're not doing great, you're going to get hollered at. LeBron has shown at times that can be just a bit too much close to his skin to want to deal with. Thomas in North Carolina, LeBron James is getting courted. Plenty of suitors are out there with flowers and candy. Thomas, what do you have to say about his next destination?
11: You know, I have no idea how to guess where he's going to end up. He calculates things on a level that doesn't always include just the basketball court. But I can tell you where I think the most entertaining destination for him would be, and it is at least on the list. The idea of seeing LaMelo Ball, Anthony Edwards, Jaden McDaniels, LeBron James, and Rudy Gobert as a starting five would be amazing. And this is coming from a die-hard, lifelong Charlotte Hornets fan that just recently lost LaMelo.
6: You know what that would look like, though? Remember the episode of The Fresh Prince of Bel-Air where Carlton and Will fighting over the basketball? That'd be LaMelo Ball and LeBron James.
2: Yeah. But I will say, though, Freddie, like, if that was to happen, I'm up here looking at that bench.
6: Yeah, I wouldn't be mad at it.
2: That would push Ayo Dosunmu to the bench.
6: Yep.
2: They drafted Isaiah Evans, who I feel like is a sharpshooter. Terrence Shannon Jr. showed a lot of promise last year.
6: He certainly did.
2: They will have a nice bench to go along with that process in LeBron James.
6: And believe me, Anthony Edwards, a guy like LeBron James would be perfect for him in terms of how to deliver in the clutch, everything like that. Anything you want to learn more about leadership, you couldn't pick a better person to learn that from than LeBron James. Woo Pig, Dustin in Arkansas. Dustin, LeBron James' next destination. What say you?
8: Woo Pig Suey, thanks for having me, guys. Hey, this is a long shot, but hear me out. He goes to Boston. They get to the finals. Who do they play in the finals? The Lakers. Lakers, Celtics, but also father versus son. Game seven. Ronnie does the crossover on his dad. Gets the game-winning layup. Lakers in seven.
6: You just gave like a LeBron James family version of a league of their own.
2: Oh, man.
6: The NBA, can you imagine NBA goes, if we could script that.
2: Oh, my gosh.
6: If we could have that happen. If we could make that video.
2: I would say if LeBron James, I don't think this is happening at all.
6: My daughter would hate that to happen.
2: But if he goes to the Boston Celtics. Mm-hmm. Are the Celtics the best team in the Eastern Conference?
6: No. No. They would still be behind Philadelphia to me.
2: See, for some reason, I feel the same way.
6: Yeah, they still be behind New York to me. If the trade goes through Toronto, they still be behind them right now. If the trade goes through with Kawhi Leonard. I will place them fourth right now, even though that's never going to happen.
2: Just want to make sure I wasn't crazy.
6: No, you're not crazy. Believe me, but if the NBA could script something like that, they really, really would. 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So if the Toronto Raptors trade does not go through, could that make them the biggest loser of the NBA offseason? And who we classify as the biggest winner so far in the NBA all season? We'll let you know that next on Freddie and Harry on ESPN Radio, the ESPN app, and SiriusXM Channel 80.
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3: Christine Lisi. Kylian Mbappe scored his 20th career World Cup goal in France's 2-0 quarterfinals win over Morocco. France plays Spain or Belgium in the semis. The Kawhi Leonard Raptors reunion is on hold. ESPN's Shams Charania reports the Leonard trade from the Clippers to the Raptors won't be finalized until the NBA completes its investigation into whether LA circumvented the salary cap by funneling money to Leonard through his $28 million endorsement deal with a company called Aspiration. While not ideal, there is a silver lining here, according to ESPN's Chinea Gumake.
4: At least there's some accountability for this to be over, so people choose whether or not they assume the responsibility in the conversations with Kawhi, because you don't want this to continue to linger 10 months, 11, 12, we're at a year mark, and so I see this more so as accountability for all sides to put this to bed, because this was one of those stories that followed the Clippers and followed Kawhi.
3: The Clippers have denied knowledge of Leonard's deal. Shams is also reporting that teams are making their pitches to free agent LeBron James by sending a voice note for him via his agent, Rich Paul.
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6: 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I'm Freddie Coleman. 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This Was Sports Center is presented by Gusto. So, who would be the real winners and losers so far of the NBA offseason? I'll give you the biggest winner right now, HD. It's definitely LeBron James. He has the whole world waiting. Once again, the world is its oyster in terms of waiting for what kind of decision is he going to make. A couple of days ago, we talked about, Evan Cohen even mentioned, he's from Unsportsmanlike, he is still the face of the NBA. This lends complete credence to what he had to say. When teams are literally sending voicemails to your agent, Rich Paul, to court LeBron James about to go into his 24th NBA season, no matter where he lands, still having that spotlight white hot on him, LeBron James continues to be a winner. He's a big winner this offseason.
7: Yeah, I'm going with the Philadelphia 76ers. When you look at Mike Gansey, the new president of basketball operations, and some of the moves that he has been able to make. Number one, you get out that Paul George contract, which a lot of people think was just crazy and insane in itself. You get off of that. You get back in return Jaylen Brown, and then you also have the ability to sign Dean Wade and Anthony Simons, and you draft LeBaron Fylon from Alabama. So I think the Philadelphia 76ers in the position that they're in right now currently, that's why I view them as winners. Who do you view as a loser or losers in the NBA right now currently?
6: I'll say they're finding out about that trade that may not happen between the Clippers and the Toronto Raptors. For those who missed it, Shams Charania, ESPN NBA insider, earlier today, he talked about why the trade with centers on Kawhi Leonard going from the Clippers to Toronto Raptors is being held up because
8: the Raptors and Clippers were set to have a trade call to finalize the deal that sent Kawhi Leonard back to Toronto for Brandon Ingram, Grady Dick, and draft assets. But the league, I'm told, ended up delaying that call and now has decided that the teams will not be moving forward unless the Raptors assume the risk of potential outcomes that come from that investigation. We still don't have a timeline for that investigation. Nation, Adam Silver said about a month ago that it could be wrapped up soon. It still has not been. And so over the last several weeks, the Clippers have engaged with multiple teams around Kawhi Leonard trade talks. None of those teams operated with any restriction that they would be dealing with any fallout after a deal being completed for Kawhi Leonard. But now that the Raptors and Clippers were set to finalize this deal, do the trade call with the NBA, the NBA has essentially paused that conversation until the end of their investigation. The Raptors decide today that they will not be assuming the risk of any discipline or any other fallout that could happen with Kawhi Leonard.
6: This is just a terrible look. It's a terrible look involving the Clippers clipping once again by involving or having themselves around those allegations of funneling money to Kawhi Leonard to pay part of his salary or whatever amount of salary that was. It's a bad look for the Toronto Raptors that you did not get a full resolution on this investigation, what potential penalties could be that you may have to serve, even though you had nothing to do with these allegations involving the Clippers. And last but not least, if you're the NBA, how would you allow this trade to even be talked about or even be discussed until things have been settled involving the Los Angeles Clippers? It's a bad look all around.
7: I agree with all the above. And I would say for the Toronto Raptors, man, you can't turn a blind eye because you're so engulfed to acquire a player that was able to win you an NBA championship the last time that you acquired him. You have to make sure there weren't going to be stipulations that halted this entire trade. And right now, that's where we are. I'll say, Freddie, I mentioned a loser earlier. I was talking about the Boston Celtics.
6: Yeah.
7: Because I just didn't think that was the right decision to trade Jaylen Brown, especially Absolutely. A superstar player in this league, a top 10 player in this league. But I'm going to give you another one.
6: Okay.
7: I'm going to go with the Detroit Pistons, a team who had the number one seed in the Eastern Conference. All season long, even though they had the number one seed, we didn't think that they were going to make the NBA Finals because they didn't have a Robin to the Batman of Cade Cunningham. They thought that was going to be Jalen Duren. I thought he showed up in a small way during playoff basketball. But as I'm looking at their roster right now, from a draft perspective, also from a free agent perspective, they still don't have a Robin to the Batman of Cade Cunningham. And I think that's something they desperately needed going into the 2026-27 season.
6: They're clearly working on a deal with Jalen Duren, whatever that deal is going to be, because they still believe that he can be the Robin to that Batman. I'm wondering why it's taken this long, especially when he met with Sacramento, met with the Lakers. Detroit's already said whatever offer is going to be out there, they're going to match it because he was a restricted free agent. I thought for sure if you believe in somebody like that, that we would have had a resolution by now.
7: But that goes to show you that does Detroit really believe in Jalen Duren like
6: that's
7: that?
6: That's a complete fair and accurate question. It really is. Especially when they said the right things, but we know how that goes in negotiation. You can say the right things because you don't want anybody to feel less than if you don't believe about them the way they believe about themselves. But I'm really kind of stunned, HD, beginning a free agency, the start of it, and Jalen Duren still doesn't have a contract with anybody, especially the team that said, we want him to come back and pair up with Cade Cunningham.
7: Well, here's something that really caught my attention throughout the playoffs. When you get to crunch time in the fourth quarter and you expect a Jalen Duren to be out there on the basketball court, but he can't because at that point you feel like he's a liability and a guy by the name of Paul Reed is playing more meaningful minutes than he is. That is a story in itself, Freddie Coleman, and yeah. I do not take that lightly with those decisions in those moments.
6: It's going to be very interesting how Jalen Duren responds to that and how he's able to overcome that because back-to-back playoff appearances have not been good for him in 2025 in the first round against the Knicks and in 2026 this year, not just the first round against Orlando, but it got even worse for him against the Cleveland Cavaliers.
9: Freddie, I'm glad you mentioned our world champion New York Knicks, Knicks and Five. Knicks and Five.
6: Boy.
9: So I'm curious, your thoughts on the Knicks offseason so far. Losing Mitchell Robinson, you were able to re-sign guys like Shamit, Jordan Clarkson re-signed today, Diawara re-signed. Your thoughts on what the Knicks have getting Drummond from Philly. Your thoughts on what the Knicks have been able to do so far this offseason.
6: They know what kind of core they have, and they're going to run it back because they know what's central to their basketball team. And as much as I love what Mitchell Robinson did for the New York Knicks, 3 years, $47 million. There are certain guys you can't go near the second apron and pay the luxury tax for. And a guy like that is Mitchell Robinson. Now, Mitchell Robinson shot better from the free throw line and have more impact in the minutes he had, the Knicks would have parted with that money. It's, oh, yeah, we'll go to the second apron because we know what that guy can do. They believe, hey, Mitchell Robinson we can replace that with somebody. We can't replace Jalen Brunson, who we're going to pay. We can't replace Karl Anthony Towns, who we're going to pay. We can't replace OG Anunoby. We've already paid him. We can't replace Mikal Bridges. We know what he has and what he does in the playoffs. You're going to pay your stars. They're worth getting to the second apron about that if you're the New York Knicks, not a Mitchell Robinson.
7: Well, and you replaced him with a guy that you feel like can fill the role in the void that he left when he went to the Boston Celtics. I would say they also re-signed Jose Alvarado, correct?
6: Jose Alvarado, and also they also re-signed today Jordan Clarkson.
7: Yeah, so they've re-signed just about everybody except Mitchell Robinson. So I think the New York Knicks are in a prime position to try to defend their title.
9: I'm glad you mentioned, Harry, the Knicks in defending their title, because on the journey to win said title, Knicks in five. Can't. Well, in this case, Knicks in six. So now I asked Freddie about his team in the offseason that they had. So now I'll ask the same question to you. Your thoughts, honestly, about what the Hawks were able to do, or more...

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1: Now, here's the thing for next season. I love getting Aaron Wiggins. I think he can play a role in this team. This is a guy that's the NBA champion. But Zachariah Richesse, I need you to step up. You're no longer a pup.
2: Mm-hmm.
1: She doesn't want a puppy. She wants a big dog. Now, let me translate that to the fandom side. As fans, we don't want a puppy. We want a big dog. It's time to become that big dog. And for Jalen Johnson, I thought this playoffs was great for him to see where he needed to excel in his basketball game.
2: Mm-hmm. Good luck to Jalen Johnson. I have a lot of faith that he'll be able to do that more than Richesse, being whatever kind of dog you need him to be to step up for the Atlanta Hawks. Thomas in California, 888-729-3776. Thomas, what do you got to say about the NBA offseason, whatever team that is?
3: Hey, guys. Relatively new listener to your show. Really enjoy you guys.
2: Thank you. Your chemistry.
3: You guys are hilarious and also just love the content.
2: Appreciate you.
3: I had to represent from the West Coast here. I know the topic is the best ad, so obviously Giannis to the Heat. I mean, anytime you get one of the greatest players in the league, that's right up there. Sixers getting Jaylen Brown and also getting off of Paul George is like a win-win to me.
2: Yep.
3: Nothing against Paul George, great player, but not always available. And then I also wanted to just get my West Coast bias in if I could.
2: Go ahead.
3: I know I'm a minority in that, but as far as the fits, I don't see LeBron being a fit with James Harden on that front. And then also, I don't really see the fit with the Sixers either. I think him and Jaylen Brown are kind of an odd fit. And then, you know, people that always want to question availability. You never know what you're going to get from Joel Embiid. You know, amazing player, but you just never know with him. Seems like he's out quite a bit, as is Paul George over the years too, not last year. But and then just one more push for the Warriors. I like the fit too, because I think LeBron fits basically anywhere. He's going to make any team better. And me personally, again, biased, lifetime Dub fan, but I'm also a fan of high IQ basketball. And I can just imagine how fun it would be watching LeBron, Steph, Draymond, Al Horford, Jimmy Butler, if he gets back. That's got to be the highest assembled IQ on a basketball court ever.
1: So, Thomas, that's a great point to LeBron James. If he decides to go to the Golden State Warriors, now, I don't think that's going to happen unless they have a chance to trade for and acquire Anthony Davis. But at the same time, like, part of the game is mental and having a high IQ.
2: Yeah.
1: And that will be probably one of the, I think, all-time great high IQ basketball teams, I think, in history.
2: Well, put it this way, Steph Curry have a chance to maybe say a little something about that, because they're both at the same Celebrity Golf Classic in Lake Tahoe. If LeBron's, hey, need help with the golf game, Steph says, sure, I'll give you the golf game. Come on over here and play with us. I'll give you all the help with your golf game you could possibly need if you make that stroll up north, going from Los Angeles to San Francisco. He's Harry Douglas. Hit him on the socials at HDouglas83. I'm Freddie Coleman. You can do the same at Coleman ESPN. It is the Afternoon Cool, known as Freddie and Harry. And one of our four horsemen, Charmaine Nameless, E. Hanneman, is really upset because this one particular person is not getting the attention and respect they deserve. Who is this person that needs that kind of love? 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
13: 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It all started June 24th, 1995. 41,845 fans packed Jacobs Field, the first sellout of what would be 455 straight.
14: Line to center field. Back is Edmonds to the warning track to the wall. It's gone. A grand slam. Hold on. The magic continues. The Indians win.
13: The record came to an end April 4th, 2001. Since then, the Boston Red Sox set the new Major League Baseball record with 794 straight sellouts between 2003 and 2013. The historic sellout run for the Indians spanned over parts of 7 seasons in which the team won 5 straight AL Central titles and made 2 World Series appearances. 2,123 days, 19.3 million tickets, 455, a number we all know.
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1: He's Harry Douglas. I'm Freddie Coleman. 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
0: But you need to be in the know. This is In Other News.
1: And we give the floor to E-Dog Eric Hanman, who was really, really unhappy about somebody who is a star, has been a superstar, but not getting the respect that that superstar deserves. E, the flow is yours.
3: Yeah, I feel like they're using one of his favorite catch phrases against him. Who the heck is that guy? I censored myself there.
1: Yes, you did.
3: But of course, Conor McGregor. I mean, it's a Conor McGregor fight week, and I got to shout out SportsCenter. They had Dana White on. But I'm like, this is a Conor McGregor fight week? Conor McGregor, one of the most famous UFC fighters, probably the most famous UFC fighter, and he got so many people into the sport. He hasn't fought in 5 years. It was June of 2021 when he broke his leg against Dustin Poirier the third time that they fought. I thought there was going to be more buzz. I thought there'd be more buzz around this, but it's not. And it's not like he's facing Donald Cerrone, like when he first came back in January of 2021. Or was that 2020? It was 2020. But it's Max Holloway. It's Max Bless Holloway. Like, I'm actually rooting for Max Holloway in this, if you can believe it
1: as
3: or not.
1: As you should.
3: It's going to be a catchweight at 170 pounds, so it probably advantages Conor here, but... Patty the Batty's also fighting. It's International Fight Week. Gable Steveson makes his debut. I'm going on and on. It's a great card centered around the most popular guy in the sport, and I feel like there's zero buzz going on right now.
4: I want to apologize. To who, E?
3: Absolutely nobody.
4: Well, I would say this about Conor McGregor. Let's see what he actually does this weekend, E-Dog. Question for you. How much do you have? Well, you know what? Not how much.
1: Did you put a wager on it?
3: And look, there's going to be a wager at some point, I believe, on the card. And I will consider it when it gets close. I'm playing Survivor this weekend, so I'm hoping to be at least voted out or in the jury or something.
1: Okay.
3: But that's a different story. But look, the satin pajamas, man. Marv Hagler said it best. He's been wearing silk or whatever pajamas.
1: Yes, he has.
3: Lately, so I don't know what I'm going to see with him. I might want to stay away from the main event, but I'll be putting a wager on the card in general.
1: Put it this way. When you've been part of the, not you, but you've been part of the Meathead Chronicles outside and inside the ring, it's gotten to a point no one cares about Conor McGregor. All that as it is.
4: Well, E-Dog.
1: Besides him.
3: Yeah.
1: I mean.
3: Just me.
1: Usually somebody like that, that would be a UFC 30 for 30.
3: No.
1: Crickets.
3: No, notorious.
1: Exactly. Combining Duran Duran and Biggie in the same thing.
5: Mike always super heavyweight.
1: There you go. Amber and Ian comes your way next for Harry Douglas, E-Dog Eric Hanneman, and also Shannon Penn. I'm Freddie Coleman. It's been Freddie and Harry, the afternoon cool, the mighty ESPN Radio. Take care. God bless. And who is this guy?
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17: I'm Christine Lisi. Killing Mbappe scored his 8th goal of this World Cup and 20th of his career. Also had an assist as he helped France beat Morocco 2-0 in the quarterfinals. Mbappe just 1 goal behind Argentina's Lionel Messi on the World Cup all-time scoring list. France will play Spain or Belgium in the semis. Kawhi Leonard not officially Toronto-bound just yet. According to ESPN's Shams Charania, the NBA is holding off on finalizing his trade from the Clippers to the Raptors until the league completes its investigation into the Clippers about whether they circumvented the salary cap by funneling money to Leonard through his $28 million endorsement deal with a company called Aspiration. ESPN NBA analyst Danny Green.
18: I'm not a fan of it. Obviously, I know the league has to do what it's supposed to do, like what it needs to do. I hope this ends quicker because this is really putting a damper on a homecoming for Kawhi. Kawhi's happy. He's at home. City is buzzing. They all love him. Everybody's excited that he's back in Toronto. And now you have this news. So I'm not a fan of it. I know the league has to do what it's supposed to, but hopefully they can close this up sooner than later so that we can, you know, have Kawhi back in Toronto.
17: Clippers owner Steve Ballmer has denied knowledge of Leonard's deal. Baseball Ben Rice hit a pair of home runs. He drove in 5. Yankees beat the Rays 12-4 to split that 4-game series. New York improved to 15-19 without Aaron Judge, who will have new imaging done on his injured right rib next week. Yankees are 4 back of AL East leading Tampa. Mike Yastrzemski belted a grand slam as the Braves took care of the Pirates 10-5. Mets topped the Royals 7-3, only the 3rd series win for New York since June 1st. Guardians 5, Twins 2, Gavin Williams picked up his 10th win of this season. He is tied with Boston's Sonny Gray for the American League lead.
19: Hey, it's Evan Cohen. Coming up Friday, LeBron watch continues. Are we getting any closer to finding out where he is going to go? And is he going to make the right decision for his legacy? It's on Sportsmanlike, 6 a.m. Eastern, right here on ESPN Radio, ESPN2, and ESPNU.

0: 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Fireball.
1: Yes, the World Cup returned today. I mean, the nation's long wait is over. Yesterday, there was no World Cup. 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Amber and Ian on ESPN Radio, the ESPN app, Sirius XM, Channel 80. 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Alongside Adam Kaufman, I'm Jonathan Zaslow. Good to have you aboard. We got to have an understanding here first as we start things off, Adam. Are you in for Amber or are you in for Ian? Which one are you in for tonight?
2: I think Ian, because you're driving, Amber's name comes first, you're talking first. I feel like I'm in for Ian, but, you know, really, whatever suits you better. I'm good. I'm flexible.
1: Okay. All right. That's good. All right. So in for Ian Fitzsimmons, he's Adam Kaufman. In for Amber Wilson. Very similar voices. That's why I like to let everybody know at the start of the show.
2: It's hard to tell you apart.
1: Not Amber Wilson. Right. Right. I'm Jonathan Zaslow. In for Amber here tonight. The World Cup, Adam, finally returned. I mean, what were we all supposed to do yesterday? We were just spend the entire day reconnecting with our family. Enough family time. I got to get back to watching the soccer. And how about that Mbappe? I mean, you can't stop him. You can only hope to contain him. Mbappe scores his eighth goal of the tournament. France wins 2-0. They advance the semifinal. Now, he scored the first goal of the game. It was in what, like the 60th minute, something around there. So the score was 0-0. Yeah, yeah. So the score, I hit right on the nose. 60th minute, exactly. Mbappe scored.
2: Nailed it.
1: Yeah, there you go. So, it was scoreless at that point, the first 59 plus minutes of the game, but still, France was dominating the whole game. Mm. I felt like Morocco never had the ball. Mbappe got stuffed on a PK in the first half. But
2: iced. Not just stuffed. Iced.
1: Yeah.
2: You see how long they took that VAR review before they let him finally stroll up there? It took forever.
1: Can you imagine that if they had that in soccer, where if a guy's taking a PK, you use your timeouts. You just timeout after timeout, and you ice the... Can you imagine if they had that? So he, like you said, he ended up essentially getting iced because they did the VAR. It took a very long time. But, when Mbappe finally got that goal to put him up 1-0, and then he scored again a few minutes later, but once Mbappe got that one goal, it's like, this avalanche that's about to fall on Morocco, it was kind of inevitable.
2: Well, it felt like the dam was about to break to a certain degree because you got to consider these two different squads. France obviously was the heavy favorite at the very least to advance. And most people just, if you were investing, let's say, took France to win in regulation because, again, better squad and an attacking, aggressive squad, top heavy. It's not just Mbappe, who, by the way, with that goal, his eighth, to tie Lionel Messi for the golden boot race right now. And then you have Holland, who goes for Norway against England, who's only one back of both of those. So I'm sure that race will get that much more compelling. But whether it's Mbappe or Dembele, who scored his fifth of the tournament, these two guys have been incredible for France. France, three goals against Senegal, against Iraq, against Sweden, four against Norway. The last time out, I think anyone that got a little nervous about this one today had just a degree of recency bias thinking about, boy, he converted on the PK against Paraguay, but that's the only thing they got in that one. The round of 16 over the weekend, they did not look great. Sure, betting favorite and all of that, but are we, I don't know, inflating France to a place that it shouldn't be? You know, this club has scored at least two goals, 16 of 18 matches going back multiple years in international play at this point, but now you got a defensive stalwart in Morocco on the other side.
1: Morocco's a good
2: team.
1: Had only allowed
2: more than one goal once in this tournament. That was two against Haiti in the Group C matchup that they had, but only four total goals allowed across five matches against Scotland, Canada, Brazil, the Netherlands, and Haiti, as mentioned, going into this one. And so I think people kind of wondered, your only chance for Morocco is either luck into a goal off a PK or a corner or something like that, a free kick, or just park the bus defensively and hope you can get to extra time and maybe in PKs things go your way. But to your point, Mbappe scores early second half. They get the next one. It's 2-0. And it just felt, and obviously inevitably was, over. France is too strong. But credit the Morocco keeper. He was good. He was really good in that one. There's just only so much you can do.
1: Well, yeah, France had 8 shots on goal. Not 8 shots. They had 8 shots on goal.
2: It's a lot.
1: It's a lot. And, you know, it's almost like, because you mentioned the Paraguay game and they scored on the penalty from Mbappe and they didn't look great, you know, and let's not forget that's a Paraguay team that the U.S. kicked the crap out of in group play. All right. So it's not that impressive. Today almost felt like for France, it was like, this was like a what's my name game that they played. You know, they went out there and they said to, what's my name? And then everybody remembers, yeah, you're France. You know, like, yeah, you're
2: going full Walter White.
1: Yeah,
2: say my name.
1: Yeah, this was France asking everybody, say my name. And this is why they're the odds on favorite to win this tournament. So they advance. They will face the winner of tomorrow's match, which is at 3 p.m. Eastern. That is Spain and Belgium. Now, we're all trying to recover here, right, Adam, from the United States' pathetic effort at the start of the week. And
2: what do you mean recover? U.S. doesn't play tomorrow?
1: Oh, my God.
2: And you don't have another one for the Americans?
1: Well, you know how I know we're a proper soccer country now? Like you want to talk about the United States, like, you know, it's not part of the U.S.'s culture where, you know, the other countries, the other nations, they care so much more about football than the United States does. But I think we've become, over the last 48, 72 hours, we've become a real proper soccer country because we've been destroying Christian Pulisic. I mean, just killing him. That's what you do if you're a proper soccer country. When your team, when your nation loses, you gotta crush the star players. And we've been doing that with Christian Pulisic. I mean, the U.S. soccer fans should be proud of what we've done this week to Christian Pulisic. This is a real soccer country now. So Christian Pulisic then came out today and you want to talk about inevitable. You get the inevitable announcement from Christian Pulisic today where he sustained a bone bruise and a micro fracture. You knew this was coming in his lower leg and he's going to be sidelined several weeks. All right. Now, in addition to the micro fracture, Pulisic, he dealt with a calf injury that he sustained in training a couple of days before the team's opener against Paraguay. We know that he left that game at halftime. He missed the next contest. So he's been getting a ton of criticism. But here's the thing. I don't think people aren't criticizing him as much for being hurt in the second half of the game the other day. They're criticizing him for his performance before he got hurt, where he had a total of 11 giveaways in that game. I think the criticism has been completely fair of Christian Pulisic. And I got to tell you as well, you know, this bone bruise and micro fracture in his lower leg, it's not like he's having surgery and he's going to miss the next 6 months. It's going to sideline him for a couple of weeks. I don't want to hear about an injury that's going to take you out for a couple of weeks after you're getting, you know, poured on the last few days with criticism. I'm sorry. It's such a cop out to me, Adam.
2: Well, I've been around Zaz for 44 years at this point in time. And what's more American than crapping on somebody when they're down? So yeah, we're attacking Christian Pulisic right now. But to your point with the bone bruise and all of this stuff, I realize, and I will readily admit, not a professional athlete over here, not even a particularly good recreational athlete. So I can only put myself in somebody's shoes to a degree. But what I can do, fair or unfair, is cross sport and compare athletes. And how often do we, after the Stanley Cup playoffs and a team gets knocked out, we're talking about this guy had a punctured lung and this guy had a fractured rib and this guy was playing with this and that. A bone bruise.
1: Like, those guys are having surgery when we hear about it after the Cup. They're having surgery.
2: I know there's a lot of running in soccer. There's a lot of cardio. There's a lot of up and down the field. But still, it feels like, to a degree, you got to be able, if you're one of the best players, and I'm not saying he's Messi, Haaland, Kane, Mbappe, you know, Ronaldo, you name it. But what he is on the Team USA, and maybe take it with a grain of salt, it's a little watered down compared to the other countries, a popular conversation that is happening right now nationally. But if you're one of the better players on the team representing the country, even if he's not on the level of, say, Flo Balogun, and he's not, by the way, you have to step up a little bit more. And to your point, he was unavailable for half this tournament. And they really managed his minutes, his workload, all of it in previous international contests and tournaments going into the World Cup so that he would be ready and prepared and physically able. And boy, I mean, it, fair or unfair to him, I suppose, you can't take, not that he put it upon himself, but you can't take the whole Captain America moniker and run with it and then just be a complete no-show across basically the entire tournament. Yeah, he missed multiple games and didn't make it through. Did he? I don't think he made it through a single game, for that matter.
1: He missed one game, and he played parts of three others. He played the entire game against Bosnia-Herzegovina.
2: So, it's just, he's 27 years old, and I know the development of youth soccer players and beyond in the United States is not what it is elsewhere. Again, everyone's talking about it right now and the financial impact and all that goes into it across all sides. But what's he won? I mean, truly, like, what has he won? I'm not talking about Team USA. I'm talking about throughout his life, throughout his soccer career. What has he won? And so we have just, as a collective, you know, now we pretend we're a soccer society, right? We have deemed him, you know, this Captain America. We have raised him. We have put him at this level and then expect him to do something where the best he looked in this entire tournament was when he, you know, came back from the injury and came on late in a meaningless effort against Turkey A for about 30 minutes and was all around the net and had all these chances. And that gave you a whole hell of a lot of hope going into that next matchup as knockout play began, and then just again disappears. And that's fine if you're setting up Balogun and that kind of thing and creating chances, but there wasn't enough of it. And that loss, what Team USA is not on the level of these other countries, even though we wanted to talk ourselves into, you know, could the Americans win the World Cup, but he's got to perform better than he did.
1: He's Adam Kaufman. I'm Jonathan Zaslow. Coming up next, one of the big trades of this NBA offseason. It's on pause. How concerning is today's development? We'll tell you next. Amber and Ian on ESPN Radio.
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20: For Kawhi Leonard. Shams Charania is reporting the Clippers agreed to trade Leonard to the Raptors.
21: Clippers informed Kawhi Leonard that there would not be any long-term extension, so his career with the Clippers is over, and he does want to finish his career as a member of the Raptors.
22: This is the first move that we've had so far that I think can change that balance of power in the Eastern Conference. They would definitely be a team that I would see that would be a top four team in the East and would potentially have an opportunity to threaten the defending champion New York Knicks.
1: 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I'm Jonathan Zaslow alongside Adam Kaufman in for Amber and Ian tonight. So World Cup quarterfinals began today with France knocking out Morocco 2-0. They continue tomorrow. And we also continue the LeBron James watch. Where is he going to sign in free agency? But this has been a wild NBA offseason so far. You've had some huge trades. You've had several former finals MVPs that have changed teams. One of them, who's won the NBA Finals MVP multiple times, we thought that he was being traded north of the border. It may still happen. But that deal right now is on pause. Yes, the Raptors and Clippers, they made a trade sending Kawhi Leonard from L.A. back to Toronto. But that deal is now on hold. Let's have Shams Charania, ESPN senior NBA insider, explain.
21: The Raptors and Clippers were set to have a trade call to finalize the deal that sent Kawhi Leonard back to Toronto for Brandon Ingram, Grady Dick, and draft assets. But the league, I'm told, ended up delaying that call and now has decided that the teams will not be moving forward unless the Raptors assume the risk of potential

0: outcomes that come from that investigation. We still don't have a timeline for that investigation. Adam Silver said about a month ago that it could be wrapped up soon. It still has not been. And so over the last several weeks, the Clippers have engaged with multiple teams around Kawhi Leonard trade talks. None of those teams operated with any restriction that they would be dealing with any fallout after a deal being completed for Kawhi Leonard. But now that the Raptors and Clippers were set to finalize this deal, do the trade call with the NBA, the NBA is essentially pause that conversation until the end of their investigation. The Raptors decide today that they will not be assuming the risk of any discipline or any other fallout that could happen with Kawhi Leonard.
1: Now, I would have to imagine, Adam, that this deal is going to still wind up going through. But I suppose that if the NBA levies some type of punishment, and if the NBA levies some type of punishment on Kawhi Leonard as well, on top of potentially the Clippers, you know, maybe that alters the deal in some fashion where, all right, the Raptors like, okay, we're still okay with it, but, you know, you have to give us this, or we're not going to give you also this. Like, something in the deal could wind up being adjusted, but I don't understand why this story with Kawhi Leonard and the Clippers and aspiration, Pablo Torre finds out, broke this story like 10 months ago. What are we still doing if we're the NBA and we haven't sorted this out yet? This story has been out for almost a year. What is the holdup already?
2: When you say 10 months, feels like 10 years. It's been way too long since I've thought about Uncle Dennis. So I'm glad this story is, you know, back in everybody's purview. To your point, I will be really surprised if the trade does not happen. I think that Kawhi is still a Raptor. I think Ingram and Grady Dick are still going to find their way to L.A., but maybe the draft pick compensation changes.
1: Right.
2: There's an unprotected first-round pick in 31 and 33, a 27 first-round pick swap, 2 second-round picks. Maybe some of those details change that don't affect specifically the finances of the deal. I think you're absolutely right in noting that, and that is going to depend upon what the NBA findings determine and whether there is some money, some penalties that come the Clippers' way that, again, as Shams talked about, as you talked about, the Raptors, nor should they, are not interested in absorbing. But I just think the whole thing is funny because it really felt like until this trade happened, one, the NBA just didn't care. Like, the NBA wasn't bothering with this investigation. This thing was, you know, had been loosely sort of swept under the rug, and if Kawhi just played out his time with LA and retired, we'd never hear this thing again. It would be, you know, the company aspiration has already gone under. It's not like Ballmer's talking about it. Nobody's acknowledging the upwards of $30 million that, you know, was funneled his way in endorsement earnings used loosely, obviously. So I don't think any of that even surfaces again, if not for the fact that this trade is made, and now Toronto doesn't want to get caught in a situation where it has to deal with something that the Clippers may or may not have caused in the first place, which I get. The sort of complicated part of all of this is, let's just say, not that I think this will happen, you don't think this will happen, but let's just say this does fall through. That is a gigantic piece. Even though Kawhi is 35 years old, he's coming off a tremendous year. Yes, it maybe does shift the balance of power just a little bit in the Eastern Conference, a wide open conference to begin with. The Knicks, the defending champs, they've undergone some changes. And free agency at this point is underway. Other teams out there are dealing with their financial situations, improving their teams. Suppose the Clippers, who aren't that great to begin with, even with Kawhi, but more so the Raptors, who, you know, do have something, you know, some building blocks there. Suppose they have to pivot and start over, and now nobody's available to do that with. Again, I'm reaching to the depths of unlikelihood at this point, because I don't think any of that will ultimately happen. It will, again, just, if anything, change maybe some draft capital that goes from one side to the other. But the fact that the Raptors even have to deal with this right now has to be incredibly annoying.
1: I think the penalty is going to be rather light on Kawhi. I think the Clippers could obviously be penalized. And you already saw, like, I thought the loan penalty that was going to happen on Kawhi's end we saw a few days ago where Kawhi has new representation. Why does he have new representation? He doesn't. He got rid of his prior agent, and Uncle Dennis is not running the show anymore. He has a new agent. That to me felt like, oh, the league is telling you these guys, they're not allowed here anymore. We're not going to deal with these people anymore.
2: Right.
1: And so I think that I felt like that was going to be the crux of the penalty against Kawhi Leonard. But also from a fan perspective, for me, for someone down here in South Florida, the Miami Heat got screwed a couple of years ago with the Terry Rozier situation. The Charlotte Hornets and the NBA knew he was being investigated by the NBA, by the FBI. Then nobody told the Heat, and they still allowed the Miami Heat to trade away a first round pick for Terry Rozier. Why are they allowing this here? Like, why is everything on hold and the Heat still lost the first round pick? Like, why are we being transparent now, yet the Miami Heat are still without their first round pick? Adam Silver needs to get his act together. Coming up next, the retirement of Justin Verlander marks the end of an era in Major League Baseball. That's next.
3: 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LeBron watch continues. Are we getting any closer to finding out where he is going to go? And is he going to make the right decision for his legacy? It's Unsportsmanlike, 6 a.m. Eastern, right here on ESPN Radio, ESPN2, and ESPNU.
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7: ESPN Cleveland presents another reason why LeBron should come home. 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
11: I'm Christine Lisi. France is on to the World Cup semifinals. Kylian Mbappe bounced back from a missed penalty. He scored his 20th World Cup goal and 8th of this tournament. Also added an assist in France's 2-0 win over Morocco. France plays Spain or Belgium next. Mbappe is one back of Argentina's Lionel Messi on the all-time World Cup goals list. Baseball, Jake Rogers has given the Tigers a 1-0 lead on the A's on
12: on his third home run of the season. They are in the top of the fourth in Detroit. Marlins leading the Mariners 2-1 top of the third on a Griffin Conine solo home run and Liam Hicks RBI double. Yankees got a pair of home runs, 5 RBI out of Ben Rice in a 12-4 rout of the Rays as they split a four-game series. Tampa Bay's up 4 on New York in the AL East. Yankees now 15-19 without Aaron Judge. He is set for new imaging on his injured right rib next week. He has not played since May 31st. Jim Jarvis 3-for-5 with a 2-run homer. Braves doubled up the Pirates 10-5. Gavin Williams 7 dominant innings. He picked up his AL lead tying 10th win of the season. Guardians 5, Twins 2. Jeremiah Jackson's 2-run double in the bottom of the 8th. Just the third hit of the game for the Orioles, but it was the difference in their 3-2 victory over the Cubs. Mets scored 5 in the 5th, topped the Royals 7-3. Red Sox edged the White Sox 2-1. Chicago, which managed only 2 runs, 15 hits in the 3-game set versus Boston, expected to welcome back slugger Munetaka Murakami tomorrow versus the A's. He's been out since late May with a strained hammy. The NBA's holding off on finalizing Kawhi Leonard's trade from the Clippers to the Raptors as the league investigation continues into whether allegations that Leonard accepted a $28 million endorsement from a company called Experian to circumvent the salary cap.
3: Hey, it's Evan Cohen. Coming up Friday, LeBron Watch continues. Are we getting any closer to finding out where he is going to go? And is he going to make the right decision for his legacy? It's on Sportsman Night, 6 a.m. Eastern, right here on ESPN Radio, ESPN2, and ESPNU.

0: 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In for Amber and Ian tonight. Jonathan Zaslow and Adam Kaufman here. It's all happening. World Cup, NBA free agency, and Major League Baseball. Major League Baseball heating up. You got the All-Star break coming up next week. We had big news yesterday that this will be it for Justin Verlander. He is going to retire at the end of the season. Let's bring aboard Bob Nightingale, USA Today, MLB columnist. Bob, thanks for giving us some of your time tonight. So Justin Verlander, he announces this will be it for him. He currently has 266 wins in his career. I think it's fair to say that no one will ever, again, reach 300 wins. Are we going to see pitchers still reach 200 wins, Bob?
1: I think we'll see 200. I don't know. I don't think we'll see 250. I remember talking to Verlander. It was his after that first start in Arizona, his only start this year. And he was when he said, you know what? I don't think anyone's going to hit 250. I didn't really think about that because I was thinking 300, but I think he's right. It's unbelievable. I mean, when you have a reliever, out of Milwaukee, Aaron Ashby leading the league in wins. It tells you how few wins are done by starters these days.
2: To that point, I'm looking at it right now. Max Scherzer would be next on the active list, all the way down at 222. And as we know, he's not far from done, so he's not getting to 250, I wouldn't think. And then you've got to scroll all the way down this list to, I see Chris Sale at 154, and how much does he have left in the tank? Garrett Cole is in that same ballpark as well. So it really does speak to the end of an era, doesn't it?
1: It really does, and I think it'll be interesting with the Hall of Fame cases because they, this year you're going to have John Lester on the ballot, in December. I think he's got 200 wins. A year from now, at a win right 200, before you'd say, man, that's just short. But all of a sudden, you may think, maybe a Hall of Fame with just hitting 200 wins.
0: Bob Nightingale, USA Today, MLB columnist here with us on ESPN Radio. Bob, this week alone, we had a pair of pitchers who were pulled while in the middle of perfect games. You had last night, the Pittsburgh Pirates threw six innings. You had Jared Jones was pulled from the game. He was perfect through six. A couple of nights before that, Yuri Perez for the Miami Marlins was perfect through seven innings, and he was pulled from the game. What do you make of this?
1: You hate to see it. That's what I loved yesterday with John Schneider of of the Blue Jays. He let Dylan Cease go. I know Cease has been healthy. He's a veteran, but he had never thrown more than 115 in a start, and he let him go. He says, I'm a fan of baseball. I want to see it, and so is everybody else. And that was a no hitter. It wasn't a perfect game. A perfect game has only been 24 of them. So I'd like to see that. I know both that guys came off from injuries. So, you say, okay, I kind of understand it. But, you still wish, give a chance at history. It's almost like they take him out early so they don't have the dilemma if they go into the ninth inning with a perfect game or no hitter. It's like they want to get done earlier. So it's not a big controversy.
2: Well, no surprise that the second Cease allowed a base runner, a hit specifically, because like you said, it wasn't a perfect game. They took him out. They weren't going to ideally get him up over 120 pitches. I mean, they sent him out at 115. But I just, going back to those two younger guys getting pulled after, having perfect games, which the no-hitter's the no-hitter, fine. Not to say it's easy, but perfect games still are an incredible rarity in Major League Baseball. And I just have to wonder at what point we really are micromanaging the game and taking away from the sport. All three of us are of an age that we remember guys like Verlander going out and annually pitching 200 plus innings. And it wasn't a big deal if you threw 130 pitches in a game. And you just don't see it anymore. Have you reached out to, the baseball scientists, so to speak, or medical people to find out what is happening to these guys' arms, shoulders, to where the extra 10 pitches here, 20 pitches there actually really, truly do make a difference?
1: Yeah, see, that's a problem. I don't think it does. I mean, how come guys were throwing a, you know, just 10, 15 years ago, you know, throwing, you know, 130, 140 pitches a game, and they were just fine. I mean, you know, the guys from Atlanta, the three Hall of Famers, you never got hurt. And you talk to guys, they said the problem is these kids aren't being developed the right way. I think John Smoltz told me a couple of years ago, what's the most unbreakable record in baseball? You know, I threw out the usual stuff. He says, no, Greg Maddux threw 27 complete games his minor league career, never be touched. And he's right. And these kids are being taught to just go, you know, five innings, six innings. They're being pulled at 70 pitches. So, you know, it's not like we're not training them the right way to go deep in games. And, you know, I remember Maddux, someone at the Hall of Fame asked him a few years ago, hey, you also, you know, believe that wins are overrated for starters? And he kind of lowered his glasses and says, you've got to be kidding me. You know, threw a few expletives in there and say wins mean everything to a starting pitcher, or they should, because it means you go deep in games and outpitch the, you know, the guy across from you. And that's why, you know, that's the same mentality Verlander had to get to 266.
3: Bob, who are some of the big names for us to keep an eye on over the next few weeks before the trade deadline?
1: Well, it's only Scooble. I mean, I think the difference between Scooble being traded and not traded is be a great trade deadline or a dull one. Hey, you know, the Tigers are playing well. They're, 20-12 now since June 1st. Just five games out, and, you know, in that mediocre AL Central, four back in wild card race. So I don't know if they should trade Scooble. You know, and then, you know, same thing with Boston Red Sox. And they got some great trade chips with Sonny Gray, Aroldis Chapman, Wilson Contreras. But, you know, they've gotten red hot. They're 11-2 now. And I think they're just about, you know, three games back in the wild card race. So, you know, you're going to have Robbie Ray of San Francisco, you know, that sort of thing. So, you know, with all these teams, you know, hanging around and in it, you know, it may be a duller trade deadline than we think.
2: Which teams are the buyers? Who are the ones that we should watch for?
1: I think Tampa Bay's going to be aggressive. I think Tampa Bay's thinking is, you know what, with the American League wide open, you know, there's no real powerhouse and no overwhelming favorite. Why not take advantage of it? And they were kind of retooling this year. They thought, okay, maybe win high 80s and get a wild card spot. But they're seeing the opening here. So if Scooble's out there, I think they're all in on Scooble. I think they'll go get, you know, look for a big-time second baseman. But I think they want to be aggressive and say, you know, here's a chance. Got new ownership there. You know, want a new ballpark. So I think they could be the surprise team for, you know, teams being aggressive. I love to see the Brewers being aggressive, just with Mizorowski and Harrison, and, you know, take advantage of, hey, you know, let's see what you can do if you have a good rotation, and, you know, and trying to knock off the Dodgers. Obviously, it's a lot easier in the American League just because the Dodgers aren't in there.
3: You mentioned how the American League is wide open. Does the American League stink, or is it, you know, is there just so much parity that really there's only one great team in Tampa Bay?
1: Yeah, and I wouldn't call it parody. I think just mediocrity. I do think it kind of stinks. I've never seen the American League this down. And when you, you know, go, you know, a team like Seattle, now they got a scary rotation, but, you know, they're barely, you know, over 500. You know, here's a team like Houston. They should have been dead and buried in April, and now they're alive since no one's put them away. You know, nobody in the AL Central, you know, scares you. But, yeah, but you're right. I mean, there's Tampa. A scary rotation, but, you know, they're barely, you know, over 500. You know, here's a team like Houston. They should have been dead and buried in April, and now they're alive since no one's put them away. You know, nobody in the AL Central, you know, scares you. But, yeah, but you're right. I mean, there's Tampa, and that may be it. I mean, Yankees, when they get Judge back, we'll see if Toronto.

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1: I appreciate that pitchers prioritize the regular season or teams prioritize the regular season in that Jacob Mizorowski, Zach Wheeler, Paul Skeens, these guys are all pitching Sunday. That means, as a result, they're not going to pitch in the All-Star game, which, as we know, doesn't mean anything. It's a glorified exhibition. It's not even like the whole home field determining the World Series, all of that in the winter. So I'm fine with that, but the All-Star game, it just seems to be getting less interesting by the year. Part of that maybe is that Major League Baseball has a marketing issue, and even the casual baseball fan doesn't know a number of All-Star players selected each and every season. But how do you fix this, or don't you?
2: I mean, you could push the All-Star game back, you know, one day to Wednesday. That way, whoever pitches on Sunday can still pitch in that thing. You know, I hate the fact, too, you always see one pitcher pitch one inning. Hey, how about three or at least, you know, two innings? Let's see what, like Mizorowski do like a Pedro Martinez that year when he struck out four in a row and five out of six. You know, no one's done that. You know, he walked away with the MVP trophy. So, yeah, I mean, you hate to see an All-Star game now. You're not going to see Ohtani pitch. You're not seeing Mizorowski pitch. You're not seeing Skeens pitch. I mean, really, the best matchup is going to be on Sunday. It's Mizorowski against Skeens. You know, that'll be more fun pitching matchups for sure, you know, than the All-Star game. But maybe just push it back, you know, one day so these guys, you know, that can pitch in it.
3: Bob Nightingale, MLB columnist. You can check him out at USA Today. Bob, thanks for giving us some of your time here tonight. We appreciate it.
2: Sure, my pleasure. Thank you.
3: Adam, you ever been to a Major League Baseball All-Star game?
1: No, it was in Boston, the game that he alluded to with Pedro Martinez. That was back in 99 in my neck of the woods, and an electric home run derby that year, too. I wish I had been at either one of those, but no, it's, I wouldn't say it's necessarily on the bucket list, but it would be fun. How about you?
3: I think the All-Star game was here in, I think it was 17. I think it was in 2017, maybe 18. I think it was 17. I went to the home run derby, and it was electric. It was fun. I took my son and I bought us seats on purpose. First row, upper deck in right field, a little bit off the foul post. So we were in prime home run seats, and the very first lefty hitter who came up, he homered. The guy immediately next to me caught it.
1: Oh,
3: right?
1: And no more the rest of the way?
3: There was another that flew like two rows over my head, so like I kind of reached up. I couldn't get it, but dude right next to me caught it, and it was like he had a glove. And I could have, if I wanted to, because he was right next to me. I had a glove, too. And I could have, if I wanted, like, tried to make the effort to try and catch it instead of him. But it was one of those situations where it was right at him. And if I tried to get in there and knocked it away from him, and then, like, the ball falls over into the lower levels, like, I got to sit next to this guy the rest of the night knowing that I caused that, you know? So, like, I wanted to be respectful. But it was hit right to him. It was right next to me. It was very cool. All right.
1: I know a lot of people frown upon bringing gloves to games. You can't
3: home run derby.
1: But home run derby, you got to have a glove. You got to be prepared with a glove.
3: Yeah, I don't bring a glove to a regular game. Home run derby, I'm there to catch a ball. Like, that's why I'm here. No, home run derby, it's acceptable. Coming up next, unsportsmanlike, they had a few things to say about your boy this morning. I'm going to issue the appropriate response. That's next. Amber and Ian on ESPN Radio.
4: 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It's the 2026 Home Run Derby with a new format. 20 swings in round one, 15 in round two in the finals. Home on your last swing, you keep launching.
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0: radio. So, Adam, I get up this morning and I get to my work in the morning, and I see on the television screen on one of the monitors in our studio, you know, ESPN is on, and so on Sportsmanlike, which is every morning 6:10 a.m. Eastern here on ESPN Radio. It's on one of the TVs. And Pat Costello, who's one of the producers for Unsportsmanlike, he does his segment every day, I'm over it. And he tells you things that, like, he's over. He doesn't like it anymore, you know? And my name is on the bottom of the screen. The on the lower third of the television screen, I look up, and on the lower third of the television screen, it says, you know, you have the caption, I'm over it. And underneath I'm over it, it says, Jonathan Zaslow has seen Pearl Jam 30 times. Now,
1: I understand the bumper music. Okay.
0: Yes. Now, I think they must have heard. Now, this comes up all the time when I do shows with Amber Wilson. But last week, this came up again where we were talking about my love of Pearl Jam and how many times I've seen them and yada yada. So Pat Costello must have heard that conversation last week. And so he brought it to Unsportsmanlike this morning. Let's give this a listen.
2: Do you guys know Jonathan Zaslow has seen the band Pearl Jam 30 times?
3: Yeah.
2: That's too many times. 30 times to see a single band? That's ridiculous.
3: Why?
2: You don't need to see a band that many times. They're playing the same songs pretty much. Pearl Jam's not changing it up that much. He's probably heard Even Flow almost every time he's gone.
3: I disagree.
2: Not every time.
3: With a band that has that deep of a catalog, you don't think they change it up, they play it differently, etc.?
2: I'm sure you hear some differences, but after 30 times, you're not like, all right, I get it.
0: Okay, the funny thing that he said there was, I'm sure he's heard Even Flow every single time. Of the 30 times that I've seen Pearl Jam, they played Even Flow 28 of those times. So, but that is the song.
1: Track?
0: Okay, so this is how the conversation happened last week, because Amber makes fun of me that I have an app called Pearl Jam Stat Tracker, and it has every single show they ever play. It updates every time, and you click on the show after you see it, and it keeps your stats, all the shows you've seen, all the songs you've heard, the percentage of each album you've seen live. It's a great app. So, yes.
1: You must have had to go back through history to find previous shows that you went to and everything.
0: Well, no. Like, I open up the app. I click on my stats. It's all the info's right there. It's so easy.
1: No, but I mean, the app hasn't been around since the first time you saw them, right? You had to go back and update.
0: Oh, right,
1: more
0: right,
1: history.
0: Right. But that wasn't that hard. Yeah. Like, I started getting on this app, like, 10 years ago. You know?
1: Okay.
0: It wasn't that hard. And but here's the thing. Pat says, you know, they're playing pretty much the same songs every night. No, they're not. They're playing completely different shows every single night. Like, if I saw them one night and then I saw them again the next night, I would guess of they play like 23, 24, 25 songs a night. Of those, they probably repeat three, maybe four songs.
1: Even night to night in the city, the shows are different?
0: Same city, different city, every single night. It's a completely different show. Now,
1: it's a lot to prepare.
0: Well, that's why they're the best. All right, that's why people like me see them multiple times. All right, let's continue on. Let's hear what else the guys have to say.
4: I mean, for some people, 30 is nothing. Like, there are people who obviously, like, Fish and Grateful Fish, Dead, will see like hundreds of times. 30 is a low number
2: for
4: some.
2: The music, though,
4: that's true, but you're still going.
3: Wait, Cam, you're walking us down an interesting path. What do you think? Which artist, band, group, whatever, has the most repeat customers for concerts?
4: I think it's Grateful Dead Company. Yeah. People literally religiously follow them.
0: The answer is without question, the Grateful Dead. That is the band.
1: You know, another big one. Dave Matthews Band's another big one.
0: Mm-hmm. That's one of the active ones. That's a lot. Grateful Dead and Fish essentially taking the mantle from Grateful Dead after Jerry Garcia passed away. Now, I know they're still Dead and Company, but Grateful Dead is that band where everybody goes and follows them because they play a different show every single night. And let's hear another clip from those guys.
2: I don't know the answer to this, but I'm hoping he's going and seeing other bands in concert, too.
5: Right?
4: Has he only seen Pearl Jam?
2: Like, does he only go to Pearl Jam?
3: I've been friends with Zaz for probably the better part of the last 20 years. I have been asked by him, do you have a hookup to tickets for whatever? And the only band he's ever asked me for is Pearl Jam.
2: Go see some other stuff, Zaz.
0: That is true. I don't want to see anything but Pearl Jam. That's the only band I want to see.
1: When's the last time you think you went to a concert that wasn't Pearl Jam?
0: I mean, I will go to others that are not Pearl Jam. What's the last concert I saw that wasn't that was? Oh, I saw Guns N' Roses like a month or two ago here. Love Guns N' Roses.
1: Okay.
0: Yeah, I went to go see Guns here, but it's true because Evan used to work at Sirius XM and they have the Pearl Jam radio channel. So a couple times they do like an intimate show that's not open to the public, and so like I would call Evan and be like, hey man, like can you get me into the show? And like I would fly up if he could. If he couldn't, all right, and that's okay. Let's hear one more clip from the guys.
2: That's so many times.
5: That's a lot of.
3: I think we got to find out from Zaz how many different venues too. Like, is it always in Miami?
4: Well, I think when they're there for like 3 days, he goes all 3 days.
2: That's crazy.
4: Yeah. He goes like back to back nights. It's not just like whenever they come around. He goes every time that they're in the city he's in.
0: That's 100% true. I mean, they were in Hollywood last year for two shows. I obviously went both nights. The most I ever saw them in 1 week, Adam, I saw them when I was younger. I saw them four times in a span of 6 days. That was awesome. What a week. I looked it up on my Pearl Jam Stat Tracker app, Adam. Of the 30 shows, 15 different cities. How about that?
1: That's pretty good. I might have guessed pretty more, good. Actually. Did you know, like, how early did you know this obsession was going to take hold of you?
0: When I was a little late to hearing them, because they came out in 90, the album came out in 91 or 92, their first album, and I got hooked. The first time I really dove into the album was the opener album, 10, was 96, and I knew right away, I'm like, ooh, this is for me. Like, this is my kind of music. Coming up next, how many times is the appropriate number of times for you to see your favorite band? 888-SAY-ESPN. We'll take your calls. 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
15: Christine Lisi. A goal and an assist for Kylian Mbappe, his eighth goal of this World Cup and 20th of his World Cup career. He's within one of Lionel Messi on the all-time goals list. France dominated the first half of its quarterfinals match on the way to a 2-0 victory over Morocco. Up next for France, Spain or Belgium in the semifinals. Baseball, Jesus Luzardo, Brady Singer have each only given up one hit. Phillies and Reds scoreless, bottom four from Cincinnati. Detroit going for a fifth straight win, tied up at one with the A's, bottom five in Detroit. Otto Lopez's RBI triples up the Marlins' lead to 5-1 on the Mariners, bottom of the fourth. Ben Rice with a pair of home runs, 5 RBI. Yankees beat the Rays 12-4 to split a four-game series. New York now 15-19 without Aaron Judge, who will have new imaging done on his injured right rib next week. The Yankees four back of AL East leading Tampa Bay. Mike Yastrzemski with a grand slam. Braves took care of the Pirates 10-5. Mets stopped the Royals.